0: worship hall in Hamburg. Jonathan Savage, Fox News.
1: A former conservative lawmaker in the UK who used insider knowledge to place wagers on the date that then Prime Minister Rishi Sunak would call a UK-wide election 2 years ago has pleaded guilty to cheating at gambling. Craig Williams was one of more than a dozen people charged in the betting scandal over the timing of Britain's last general election. Two former NBA players have been charged in another illegal gambling scheme.
2: Nine-year NBA veteran guard Malik Beasley, who last played in 2025 for the Detroit Pistons, has been indicted on federal charges connected to a sports betting scheme, as was former 12-year NBA player Ed Davis. The two were accused of working with three others to have placed bets on Beasley's individual performances in four games of the 2023-24 season when Beasley was with the Milwaukee Bucks. Charges involve point shaving and manipulation of player prop bets. Beasley's attorney said his client is cooperating with authorities and will voluntarily surrender this week. The investigation by the U.S. Attorney's Office started last June. The NBA conducted its own investigation. Beasley has a prior felony conviction for when he pleaded guilty in 2021 to threatening a family with a rifle outside his Minnesota home.
1: Fox's Jared Max. At the request of the Trump administration, OpenAI has restricted the release of its new AI model as part of a government effort to vet AI products for cybersecurity risks. I'm Lee Silvestro. This is Fox News.
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0: wonderful, wonderful Monday. Okay, so here's what's on tap for this hour, and it is a lot. First, we're going to discuss something else awesome, absolutely awesome that happened today. Something that may have flown under your radar. We'll discuss that in a moment. I'll get to some of the GOP response to the TPS being removed for Haitians and Syrians. And I'm going to explain why. There's a little bit of why we're going to talk about there. We'll talk about more government fraud. It's fraud, which they're covering up. This one's out of Michigan. Apparently we're at record low amounts for a pride in the country. I'm going to try to get to a bunch of emails. All that and so much more still to come in the final hour of the Jesse Kelly Show. And reminder that tomorrow I'm going to finish up that history story I started today. No matter how long it takes, that'll be the start of the second hour tomorrow. Now, the headline is this, and then I'm going to read something long and wordy for you. Before I get to either of those things, long and wordy or the headline, I want to remind you of this, that communism is not popular in America. Democrats are not popular in America. They are artificially propped up by fraud, foreigners, and cheating. Without FFC, fraud, foreigners, and cheating, the Democrat Party would be a 20% party in the United States of America. I didn't just invent that number. If you look at the poll numbers on issue after issue after issue, Democrats take the 20% side, 80% of the Americans are against it, and then you look and say to yourself, wait, they govern half the country? They're probably going to take the House in the midterms? How's it possible? Fraud, foreigners, and cheating. Now, have you ever wondered where they get so much money? How is there so much money flowing into the street animals? It doesn't make sense. What millionaire or billionaire businessman is stroking $5-10 million checks to street animals to go throw poop at people and glue their hands to the roads and things like that? Who would do that? Well, there are some, but I have always believed this, always, and I always will, that a lot of this money is coming from nation states, hostile nation states. Yes, Russia is most definitely involved, but China is a big one. Because if I say $100 billion, you agree that's a lot of money, of course. It's a lot of money. It's a lot of money. It would be a lot of money for really anybody to write a check for it. Elon Musk is the richest man on the planet. He would have to move a lot of money around to even be able to write a $100 billion check. That's a big, big check. Not for China, it's not. China can write a $100 billion check tomorrow. If China is, in a roundabout way, funneling money into the streets of the United States of America to move the communist revolution forward, if that is the case, and I will always believe that is the case, well, that explains why there always seems to be money for a new riot somewhere, doesn't it? Have you ever heard of the name Neville Roy Singham? Neville Roy Singham. Now, remember how many times we've talked about the communist network and how you start a nonprofit, but then that nonprofit has other nonprofits that's attached to it. It makes it so it's too dark to follow the money. The money ends up buying bricks for Antifa on the street, but you can't trace it back to the actual source. Well, Neville Roy Singham, you know where he lives? Hold on, let me look, make sure I have this right. Oh, lives in China. Huh. He is a China-based tech tycoon. He is also a communist. Today, something enormous happened. You know how I said in the first hour of the show, that Supreme Court ruling about firing bureaucrats, we may look back after we save the country and say that was one of the most important battles. What's happening right now, it might equal that. If we can actually attack and destroy the communist funding network, then the communist revolution is going to die in this country. So, the DOJ launches grand jury probe into Marxist mogul Neville Roy Singham's funding of leftist groups. That's from FoxNews.com. I'm going to read you something. It's very long. They're not my words. Your eyes may even glaze over from boredom, But the information is so incredible, and it lays out in detail what I've told you about time and time and time again about how the money flows from this group to that group and then that group to that group, that I'm going to read the whole thing. I do not know this lady. Her name is Azra Nomani. She's a senior editor of investigations at Fox News. These are her words, not mine. But it was so good and so informative, I'm now going to read it to you. Isn't that going to be terrible radio? Whatever, it's great information. Here it is. Breaking. DOJ opens grand jury investigation into Marxist tycoon Neville Roy Singham and alleged money laundering or other financial crimes from his base in China to funding far-left nonprofits in the U.S. and the world. She goes on, what I've learned from people familiar with the investigation. U.S. Attorney Jay Clayton for the Southern District of New York, one of the country's most powerful districts for federal prosecutions, has launched a federal grand jury investigation into American Marxist tycoon Roy Singham and his network, examining potential financial crimes, including wire fraud, bank fraud, and money laundering from his base in Shanghai, where he funds groups supporting the Chinese Communist Party. Acting Attorney General Todd Blanche authorized the investigation as the Trump administration seeks to crack down on fraud, money laundering, and other financial crimes in the multi-billion-dollar nonprofit industry. Remember how much of the communist revolution is held up by the, quote, nonprofit industry. Treasury Secretary Scott Bessent traveled to New York City earlier this year for a meeting with Goldman Sachs Chairman and CEO David Solomon. The men discussed the role of the Goldman Sachs philanthropic arm. Goldman Sachs donor advised philanthropy fund for wealth management, Inc. Gosh, that's a mouthful. Then facilitated the movement by Singham of millions of dollars into a network of U.S. nonprofits. At that meeting, Bessent delivered a blunt ultimatum. Goldman Sachs could face scrutiny for alleged conspiracy in the funneling of the Singham money and urged Solomon to cooperate with federal investigators. Goldman Sachs is cooperating with the investigation. So quick pause there. Scott Bessent, Treasury Secretary, goes and sits down with Goldman Sachs. You know who Goldman Sachs is, and says, it looks like you're a part of this. Are you part of funneling communist money into the United States of America and doling it out to revolutionary groups? That wouldn't be good for you. You could always just tell us exactly what you've been doing and get out of this scot-free. Looks like Goldman Sachs chose that option. Moving on. Federal prosecutors are examining a financial structure. Now, pause for a second. I know this is boring, and this part gets even more boring. But if you've ever looked and seen groups and groups of street animals and you've wondered, how are they always ready? How is it always in a moment's notice? There are animals in Minneapolis and there's animals in New York City. And how do they do it? How does this work? Here is how it works. Federal prosecutors are examining financial structure that follows the three stages investigators often analyze in alleged money laundering. Placement, layering, and integration. Again, the three layers: placement, layering, and integration. Treasury, the DOJ, and Goldman Sachs declined to comment. Singham, his wife Jody Evans, also under investigation, and the organizations in the Singham network didn't respond to numerous requests for comment. Now, I'm going to pause there because I want you to be able to take a very deep breath before I absolutely bore you to tears. You may drive your car off the road because I'm going to go through, this is according to the reporting, the three layers. Remember, placement, layering, integration. If you're a dirty Chi-Com and you want to make sure there is unrest and division in the United States of America, you can't just send a big pile of Chinese yen over here. You have to be very careful to try to keep that hidden. Who you are, who's paying the money, why you're paying the money, how do they do it? If I am correct, and this actually comes from the Chinese government, but that's not really important, but if I am correct about that, how does it get from them to Antifa? we'll go through the details of this, and I swear I'll move on. We'll play other things. We'll do other stuff. But it's important to have this information. Before I do that, it's important for you to know that you don't have to deal with insurance yourself as a business owner, as an HR manager. I know you didn't sign up to be an insurance guy. Otherwise, you'd be working in insurance. And I know that when it's time to renew every year, it's a headache, isn't it? 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
8: If your animal does have an open wound and you are starting to notice like a weird smell or maggots, definitely call your vet as soon as possible. It is something that we would report to the state boards as well.
7: The screwworm fly has been found in southern border states, and vets warn it's drawn to even the tiniest scratch on your pet, unloading hundreds of eggs surrounding the break in the skin. Those eggs hatch into flesh-eating larvae. But there are products you may already be using on pets that can keep them away.
8: The biggest things is keeping them on flea and tick prevention. 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
9: Florida lawmakers approved a congressional map that could potentially add 4 Republican House seats. The redrawn map impacts 2 districts in South Florida, Tampa, and Orlando. Republicans currently hold 20 of Florida's 28 congressional seats, so this could leave Democrats with just 4. Democrats here claim the process lacked transparency, calling it politically motivated and a violation of state law. Florida's House Minority Leader Fintrice Driscoll:
10: "You are destroying democracy with this vote. The people of Florida deserve better. Not one of our constituents asked for this, not one."
9: Florida Governor Ron DeSantis has remained confident in the constitutionality of his map, with 2 reasons for redistricting. First, he says Florida's population has drastically changed. And second, he claims the current map was drafted with racial data. He points to a Supreme Court decision in Louisiana that struck down unconstitutional gerrymandering as legal backing for his redistricting, arguing it will impact part of Florida's own constitution. Dana Marie McNichol, Fox News.

0: A wonderful Monday. It's been so amazing. We've been going Supreme Court rulings, then we did Medal of Honor, then we did history. Now we're talking about financial crimes. And look, you never know what you're going to get around here. It's like a box of chocolates, Chris. Remember, you can email the show, jesse@jessekellyshow.com. 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Back to this Singham Network. This is reporting from Fox News Investigation, so I'm reading their reporting again. I want to make sure she gets credit. Azra Nomani really laid it out. Step one, alleged, everything has to be alleged, right? Placement. According to the reporting, approximately $278 million entered the U.S. financial system through three entities. Mutad LLC, I don't know what that is, the Goldman Sachs one we just talked about, the GS Donor Advised Philanthropy Fund for Wealth Management, likewise Conceptions LLC, those three things. Okay, so that's the placement. What does placement mean? That's how you took $278 million and you put it into the U.S. financial system. All right, step two, what do you do once you've got it in? This is the layering, the alleged layering. Those funds were then allegedly routed through six nonprofit organizations. The People's Support Foundation, I'm not going to read all the details on this. This first one's amazing, though. The People's Support Foundation, LTD, a 501c3 nonprofit established with a hotel address in 2017 in Chicago, and Roy Singham's wife is on the board. They got a tiny little sum, $167 million. Started with a hotel address. Anyway, it goes on to list the others, the Justice and Education Fund, the People's Forum, Inc., Tricontinental, Code Pink Women for Peace, and Breakthrough BT Media. All right. So you got it into the country, the placement. Layering. Now you have to dole out $278 million and you have to get them out quietly. Meaning you need this money on the streets, but you can't have this money be traceable back to you. How do you do that? You get it in the hands of a nonprofit whose books stay closed. Step three, alleged integration. According to those organizations, according to the reporting, those organizations, the nonprofits, then distributed the funding and support into a broader activist network that included People's Welfare Association, Answer Coalition, Party for Socialism and Liberation, numerous organizations operating across sub-Saharan Africa, Central America, North America, and other regions. I won't go into all the rest of this because I am already worried I have bored you to tears. If you'd like a briefer synopsis of it, well, let's turn to a communist to do that. Hassan Piker, who I believe has gotten himself in a little trouble himself, actually on his show, I guess he has a show, he was asked, what do you think the feds are looking at? Here's what they're looking at.
1: I think that ultimately the target is probably Singham. And his operation from PSL to Answer Coalition to Code Pink, like anything that he has ever financed, right? Roy Singham is an American citizen. He lives in China now and he's a centimillionaire. I think he like has almost $1 billion. Not sure how much money he has now, but like he's been a funding vehicle for a lot of like political movements in the country, like a lot of activism. And they hate that shit. Like the American government hates that shit. So they're trying to, jam him up. You know, they're trying to hit him on anything and everything they possibly can.
0: Why did I go through this long, boring, detailed reading for a couple different reasons? First, it reinforces the point I've tried to get through time and time again. You've never seen ever an organic communist protest in this country ever. They act mad. They act crazy. They have signs. They've got the pink hair. They've got the stupid chants. It's all funded and organized, and it's all designed to make you think it's organic, to make you think it's real. It's never real. It's all just funded. It's all a mirage. That's one. Two, the Trump administration is clearly taking this professional communist network and its financiers, they're clearly taking this quite seriously. If the Trump administration is going to spend the next 2.5 years taking apart the finance network that holds up the communist revolution in America, the Trump administration is going to wound that communist revolution in ways that are immeasurable. This is an incredible day for your country and my country. And I hope you are celebrating this. I hope that wasn't too boring. I almost wanted it to be long in detail because it is. It's complicated. It's intentionally complicated to try to shield the bad actors from any legal recourse. That's why they, well, I need this group funding that group, but funds that nonprofit, then funds this. They're trying to make it too complicated to trace. But this is how the communist revolution is funded in America. And the Trump administration, Todd Blanche, AG, look, you got to give the man credit. Bravo. All of you. Bravo. Well done, Mr. President. All right. We'll touch on this TPS, temporary protected status crap, and the low-T GOP thing.

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3: News. I'm John Saucier. U.S. and Iranian officials will resume high-level negotiations in Doha, Qatar tomorrow after a volatile weekend of military exchanges. Representative Jim Jordan on Fox Business.
4: Deal with their pursuit of nuclear weapons with Midnight Hammer, Epic Fury. And of course, President Trump is, I just know this guy makes decisions with the best interests of America in mind.
3: House Minority Leader Hakeem Jeffries disagrees.
5: We need an all hands on deck classified briefing for the entirety of the House of Representatives and the entirety of the Senate.
3: White House officials say they're hopeful a peace deal will be signed with Iran. The cleanup continues in Venezuela after two major devastating earthquakes at the end of last week. 1,700 people now confirmed dead. Rescue crews are combing through the rubble. Relief organizations say the first 72 hours after a natural disaster, the most crucial time period. 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
9: I'm Michelle Pulino. Lauren Alena has revealed plans to hit the road this fall for her next headlining track, dubbed the Stages Tour, named after her recently announced album, Stages, arriving August 28th. The upcoming string of shows are expected to be Alena's most personal yet. The tour kicks off October 1st in Milwaukee, Wisconsin, with stops in Charlotte, North Carolina, Little Rock, Arkansas, Lexington, Kentucky, and more. 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
9: CMA Fest takes over downtown Nashville Thursday through Sunday. The Big Ten event at Nissan Stadium includes Riley Green, Ella Langley, Jason Aldean, Luke Bryan, Hardy, Carly Pierce, Jordan Davis, the Red Clay Strays, Tim McGraw, Zach Topp, and more. While the Riverfront stage will see Caitlin Butts, Stephen Wilson Jr., Midland, and more. That's Fox Country on Fox News.
8: Country.
9: I'm Michelle Pulino. Bailey Zimmerman has addressed felony charges filed against him in his first public statement issued through his attorney. Zimmerman apologized to the community and to the resort, claiming he never meant for any of this to come across as disrespectful. Then turning to his fans, writing, "I am so sorry. You deserve better from me." Zimmerman is facing a felony charge in New Mexico for criminal damage, with the Sandia Resort and Casino estimating roughly $16,000 in losses, and a misdemeanor charge of falsely obtaining services stemming from a May 27th incident where Zimmerman allegedly trashed a hotel room while intoxicated.

0: And another artist is crossing over into country music. The Killers, Brandon Flowers, posted a video message on X declaring he has a new country album titled Thrasher, out August 21st. The first single, Plans, arrives Friday. That's Fox Country on Fox News.
1: 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Hey, it's the camera. How's it going? 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
2: I note that Buckhead, where I used to live, is starting to hire off-duty policemen to patrol their streets and their commercial centers. To me, that indicates that they don't think the Atlanta Police Department is getting the job done.
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0: amazing, wonderful Monday. If you miss any part of the show, you can download it. iHeart, Spotify, iTunes. So I would get out in front of something that a lot of people were mad about. Mark Wayne Mullen is the new head of DHS. And look, I'm not a fan. That's not a mystery. I think he's way too soft on this stuff. I'm not a fan. I've made that very, very clear. I'm not a fan. However, I'm going to actually defend the man from headlines like this, which I saw today. The Haitians on TPS can seek legal status. That's what Mark Wayne Mullen came out and said. I thought it would be only fair to actually play his comments, because as soon as I saw that headline, I freaked out too. What? No! Get him out! Let's hear what he said. This is two parts. He's on with Jake Tapper. Jake Tapper, of course, is mortified that we would send Haitians back to Haiti, and here it was.
1: Will you be deporting all of them? Will they be all deported back to their home countries, Haiti and Syria? And when will these deportations start? Will it be immediately?
2: Well, Jake, first of all, temporary protective status was never intended to be permanent. And there's a lot of people that came over here 15, 20 years ago underneath TPS that's already changed their status. The whole time these individuals have been here underneath the temporary protective status, they could have applied for a visa. They could have applied for a LPR. They could have applied for different directions, but the status itself can be ended in its name itself by saying temporary. So these individuals, they have a couple of choices. They can try to apply for a permanent residence here. They can apply for a temporary a visa if they choose to.
0: Now pause. I'm going to let him keep going. It's a long soundbite. That part was clipped all over social media. That part made for great headlines to get your blood pressure up. Maybe it's already up. What? I don't want them applying. Listen to what he said.
2: Or they can choose to go back. And if they want to go back, we'll help them with that. If I'm talking directly to the individuals with the temporary protective status, either try to fill out the paperwork and be here underneath a permanent status, or we'll help you get back to your country. We'll actually give you a plane ticket plus roughly $2,100 to help you reestablish when you get there. But temporary protective status, according to the courts and in its name itself, is not permanent status.
0: Now, let me pause for a second. They're going to keep going. They're not near done yet. Maybe you're a little miffed about the $2,100. Certainly, if you're having trouble making ends meet, it doesn't sound great that we're going to pay Haitians $2,100 to leave. I would argue that, look, I don't love that either, but if that's all it costs, friggin' pay them and get rid of them.
1: So if the 350,000 temporary protective status holders right now start applying for permanent status, start applying for visas, will they not be deported? Is that a...
0: I wanted you to hear the question. Mark Wayne Mullen gets on and says, hey, they can apply for permanent status. Jake Tapper now asks the critical follow-up. This is the part that matters. So if they apply, they won't be deported? Now listen to what Mark Wayne Mullen says.
1: Way for them to stay in the U.S. legally.
2: Well, it depends on if they qualify or not. Underneath some visas, when you overstay your visa, when you have to go back to the country you came from. Underneath TPS, while it is still in order, you're able to apply for different status. Now, that doesn't mean that it's going to be accepted. There's a lot of things that take into consideration. First of all, have you been here and been charged with a felony, or do you have a criminal background? Do you have pending charges against you? Those won't be accepted. If you've been here and you've been living off the taxpayer dollars, meaning that you're part of social programs, those won't be accepted either. If you've been here and you've had a full time paying job, underneath some circumstances those would apply, but you have to go through the regular steps that every other immigrant that wants to come to the country legally has to go through. So I can't say that everybody's going to be accepted, but
0: far be it from me to spend time on the show defending Mark Wayne Mullen. Again, I'm not a fan. When you listen to all of his comments, he tells Jake Tapper, oh sure, everyone can apply. Yeah, these guys aren't going to be accepted. Then those guys aren't going to be accepted. Then these guys aren't going to be accepted. I mean, I guess these guys might be accepted. They can sure apply. The headlines made that sound worse than it actually was. Okay? I'll play one more just so you can hear. This is a different one. Here he is, Jake Tapper.
1: Temporary protective status holders right now, start applying for permanent status, start applying for visas.
0: Notice how desperate Jake Tapper is to keep hundreds of thousands of people from Haiti and Syria in your country. I wonder how many live right next door to Jake Tapper.
1: Will they not be deported?
2: It depends on if they qualify or not.
0: I just wanted to ease your mind with that. Now, why are the communists so upset about this ruling? It's supposed to be temporary, and this has been the communists for the past, all weekend long.
3: We have a significant Haitian community that's been working in southern Delaware for years, that have put down roots, that have contributed to our community, but they're here because of this temporary protected status program. The president will now use this Supreme Court decision to expel them from the United States. This is going to upend communities and families all over our country, but it's just part of his broader, frankly, cruel program of attempting mass deportations across our country.
4: Trump wants to send TPS holders back to unsafe conditions, and it's the far-right extremists sitting on the Supreme Court who has just let him sever this critical lifeline for Haitians and for TPS holders from all around the world. We have a moral duty to protect TPS.
0: Yeah, you got it. You got it. Democrats have been freaking out. But that's not the part that has people really, really mad. That was pretty expected. You understand full well the communist needs legions and legions of foreigners in order to find people who will vote for him. In fact, we're going to go to Bottom. I played a little bit of this soundbite last segment. This is James Tallarico, known as Bottom. He's running for Senate in Texas. He's not going to win. He kind of lays out exactly why he's not going to win.
5: But the current political landscape is too small for Texas. The politics of this state is narrow-minded and short-sighted.
0: What's that mean? Well, people in Texas, they're not going to vote for Bottom. They don't like communism. They don't like his fruity brand of whatever he's doing. They're not into it. So if it's too narrow and too short-sighted for Bottom to get elected in Texas, what is a Bottom to do? Well, I bet you a couple hundred thousand people from Haiti will vote for me. Do you think a couple hundred thousand people from Somalia are going to stress over Bottom's demonic version of Christianity? You think they're going to care that Bottom's a vegan? That's more cats for them. Doesn't matter. You see, it's too narrow for communists to get elected. It's too short-sighted for communists to get elected, so they need to bring in foreigners. But how does that explain a couple? There haven't been a ton, but there have been some. How does that explain the GOP opposition to it? This is the current Republican governor of Ohio, Mike DeWine.
6: You cannot fly into Port-au-Prince today. U.S. carriers are prohibited from going in there. They've extended that ban. Federal officials in the United States have extended that ban into September now. Anybody who has followed Haiti over a long, extended period of time knows that it's worse than it has, frankly, ever been, and certainly in recent memory. But the other point is it is not in the United States' interest, certainly not in Ohio's interest, to have people who are working every single day, who are supporting a family, who are buying houses, fixing up old houses, starting businesses, and then...
0: He just gave it away. I'll finish explaining. We'll do a couple emails before we check out of here. 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
17: Florida lawmakers approved a congressional map that could potentially add 4 Republican House seats. The redrawn map impacts 2 districts in South Florida, Tampa, and Orlando. Republicans currently hold 20 of Florida's 28 congressional seats, so this could leave Democrats with just 4. Democrats here claim the process lacked transparency, calling it politically motivated and a violation of state law. Florida's House Minority Leader, Patrice Driscoll.
18: You are destroying democracy with this vote. The people of Florida deserve better. Not one of our constituents asked for this, not one.
17: Florida Governor Ron DeSantis has remained confident in the constitutionality of his map with 2 reasons for redistricting. First, he says Florida's population has drastically changed. And second, he claims the current map was drafted with racial data. He points to a Supreme Court decision in Louisiana that struck down unconstitutional gerrymandering as legal backing for his redistricting, arguing it will impact part of Florida's own constitution. Dana Marie McNichol, Fox News.

0: Jesse Kelly Show, final segment of the Jesse Kelly Show on a magnificent Monday. Remember, we're going to return tomorrow to finish up our Revolutionary War history story. You can email me your love, your hate, your death threats, jesse@jessekellyshow.com. But I want to explain these comments, but it's not just Mike DeWine. I'm going to single him out, but you've seen, quote, Republicans speak like this. They used to speak like this all the time. It's less and less now, but you see it. Mike Lawler out of New York. Maria Salazar, of course.
1: You know, freedom is not free.
0: Why do they pop up and say, well, why do they pop up and defend all the foreigners? I'll play it again. Mike DeWine gives away the game a little bit. Does Mike DeWine, does he not understand that since Springfield, Ohio has become 20% Haitian, that unemployment in the city has plummeted? Unemployment for Americans? Does he not understand that? Oh, he does. Does he understand that petty crime, violent crime has skyrocketed? Oh, he does. Does he understand all the other impacts on the community? Oh, he does. But he's got a different set of priorities.
2: You cannot fly into Port-au-Prince today. U.S. carriers are prohibited from going in there. They've extended that ban. Federal officials, the United States, have extended that ban into September now. Anybody who has followed Haiti over a long, extended period of time knows that it's worse than it has, frankly, ever been, and certainly in recent memory. But the other point is, it is not in the United States' interest, certainly not in Ohio's interest, to have people who are working every single day, who are supporting a family, who are buying houses, fixing up.
0: We have a Chamber of Commerce Republican problem in the country. You have a Chamber of Commerce in your town. I know you probably do. There are local chambers of commerce. National Chamber of Commerce. They spend gobs and gobs and gobs of money. Chamber of Commerce in and of itself, like a local chapter, is not necessarily a bad thing. That's not what I'm saying, but do you have any idea how much the National Chamber of Commerce spends lobbying powerful Republicans in this country to keep the cheap labor coming? You have any idea how many checks? I haven't even looked it up. How many checks, either directly or roundabout, the Chamber of Commerce has written to somebody like Mike DeWine over his 50 years in government? For a guy like Mike DeWine, he doesn't care about Springfield, Ohio. He doesn't care about you, your school, crime. None of these things will ever touch him. What Mike DeWine thinks is that America itself is simply an economic zone. Anybody from all over the world can come and just shop here. Like we're one big Walmart. He thinks you, me, people from Haiti, China, Russia, France, we're not flesh and blood human beings. Culture's not important. You living, working, and worshiping around people who think like you, act like you, share your values, completely unimportant. You know why? You know what you are to Mike DeWine? You're a profit loss sheet. When Mike DeWine looks at the people of Ohio, he sees dollars and cents. Well, these people bring in this much money, and these people, I mean, these Haitians, they're buying homes. Do you have any idea how many people, or I should say, it's mostly corporations who own and build apartment complexes in Ohio? I bet you I know where they donate money. And I bet you I know who they've been on the phone with ever since they found out legions of Haitians are going to have to pack it up and head back on down. You see, we still have traitorous, treasonous Republicans in our midst. People like Mike DeWine. We have, look, take heart. We have gone a long way to running these people out of office. A lot of them. John Cornyn's one of those guys. Jeff Flake used to be a senator. He's one of those guys. There have been a lot of these Republican types, and they are losing, and they will continue to lose. But we still have to make this a priority in our country. We cannot allow these treasonous snakes inside the fence. Once that camel's nose gets in, it's just 20,000 Haitians. Oh, whoa. Look, They may all be on welfare, but they're renting apartments. We need another 20,000. Can we get 100,000? Let's get 200,000. After all, you're just an economic unit. In your community, small town, large city, it's just an economic zone. A profit loss sheet. That's all you are to Mike DeWine and people like him. We have a long way to go to crush these people. We have to get them out of office. Mike DeWine's retiring, so at least we're getting that. 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All right. All right. One more word on this. There's a reason the communists talk like this.
1: Hundreds of thousands of families who followed the law, passed multiple criminal background checks, earned work permits, and paid taxes will be torn apart, thrown in ICE jails, or sent back to a nation overrun by criminal gangs who murder and kidnap at will. Haitian American children, U.S. citizens, will be orphaned, detained in horrific conditions, or deported alongside their parents to imminent danger. Americans will pay even higher prices for groceries, health care, housing, and child care.
0: The communists don't think we're all just economic units. The communists certainly don't think that about the Haitians. They look at foreigners and they see political power. All right.
3: And now,
4: here's a headline.
5: By the go, you know the thing.
3: Headlines we didn't get to.
0: Iran doubles down on control of the Strait of Hormuz after the weekend of violence as shipping traffic plummets. This whole freaking thing is going to be a never-ending nightmare. Texas Board of Education approves required reading list with Bible passages for 5 million students. Well, I hope that doesn't interrupt the gay pride lectures. Man jailed after joining Cambodia scam syndicate that fired him in 3 days for poor performance. That's a nice little reminder that Cambodian scam syndicates have higher standards for firing people than the United States government does. We are going to be back tomorrow. We are going to finish up a history story. I don't know how long it's going to take, but I ain't stopping until it's over. That's all.
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4: President Trump calls it a big win. I'm Lisa Lacera, Fox News. As the Supreme Court rules that he can fire a federal trade commissioner even without cause.
11: FTC Commissioner Rebecca Slaughter had argued she could only be fired for cause. The president had simply written that keeping her on was inconsistent with his administration's priorities. The majority opinion wrote that while it's up to the Senate to decide whether to confirm those with whom the president would prefer to work, neither Congress nor the courts may saddle him with those with whom he cannot work. This ruling effectively overturns what is known as Humphrey's executor, a ruling once used to stop President Roosevelt from firing an FTC commissioner without cause. The court now writes, the Humphrey's framework has not withstood the test of time, as agencies like the FTC and its commissioners take on more executive branch functions, which are under the president's exclusive control.
4: Fox's Jessica Rosenthal. Meanwhile, the High Court has ruled Federal Reserve Governor Lisa Cook can remain in her job for now after claims she committed mortgage fraud, which she has denied. The High Court expected to issue a decision tomorrow on birthright citizenship. The president was asked by reporters if he would accept it if the court rules against his executive order.
12: I don't know. It's up to them. But in terms of for the good of the country, it would be great if they didn't allow it. It would be great.
4: Birthright citizenship gives automatic American citizenship to almost anyone born within a U.S. territory, regardless of their parents' immigration status. Alaska's highest court says a Republican with the same name as an incumbent senator, Dan Sullivan, can remain on the primary ballot.
13: The newcomer sparking an investigation from the state's lieutenant governor and fears he was a sham candidate, with critics warning the nearly identical names would confuse voters and give a boost to Democratic Senate challenger former Representative Mary Peltola. Alaska's Supreme Court ruling the challenging Sullivan is qualified to run, ordering elections officials to place him on the August primary ballot.
4: Fox's Kristen Goodwin. 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
4: A new trial date has been set for the man facing federal charges in the 2024 shooting death of UnitedHealthcare's CEO.
17: Opening statements have been set for January 25th in Luigi Mangione's federal trial. He is accused of killing UnitedHealthcare CEO Brian Thompson outside a Midtown Manhattan hotel in December 2024. Judge Margaret Garnett said she had hoped to hold the trial this fall, but Mangione's New York State trial, set to start on September 8th, makes that, quote, impossible. Jury questionnaires will be administered ahead of time with in-person jury selection set to start on January 5th. Mangione has pleaded not guilty to both federal and New York state charges in the case. In New York City, Tanya J. Powers, Fox News.
4: The Archdiocese of San Francisco has agreed to pay $395 million to settle child sex abuse lawsuits. The settlement also requires the Archdiocese to implement a series of child protection and transparency reforms, including creating a list of clergy accused of sexual abuse, and the Archbishop must also write a letter of apology to each survivor. New York State announces a tariff relief program for farmers.
18: It's a $30 million program coming out of the state budget. New York Governor Kathy Hochul says farmers can apply for grants, $1,000 to $25,000, as reimbursement for higher costs and lower exports caused by what she calls reckless and damaging tariffs imposed by the Trump administration. Her administration says farmers on average are paying $20,000 more a year in the state for things like feed and equipment. And on the export side, for example, New York wine exports to Canada were down 77%. Chris Foster, Fox News.
4: WhatsApp says it will allow users the option to use usernames instead of phone numbers. Users can reserve unique usernames to be contacted without sharing their phone number. The feature expected to launch later this year, though no specific timeline was given. The change comes as many of WhatsApp's 3 billion users have requested more privacy options. I'm Lisa Lacera. This is Fox News.
19: It's Fox Wheels. Waymo is recalling almost 4,000 of its robo-taxis after more than a dozen incidents in which the autonomous vehicles entered closed freeway construction zones. According to the National Highway Traffic Safety Administration, that points to a software issue. The recall report shows that Waymo's Field Safety Committee began reviewing the issue in late April after examining six incidents in which robo-taxis drove past ramp closure signs and entered freeway construction zones. The committee met again in May after identifying seven additional instances involving active construction zones. As a result of the reported incidents, Waymo implemented freeway driving restrictions while engineers worked to identify the root cause. The recall covers Waymo fifth-generation automated driving systems. We're told that a software remedy remains under development. That's Fox Wheels. I'm Jeff Manasso, Fox News.
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20: It is Fox Across America with Jimmy Failla. But it's Tom Shillow filling in for Jimmy. It's a Monday. Jimmy probably had some hefty shows over the weekend. I did too, you know. Yeah, I was in St. Louis. Four big shows. But, yeah, he's probably... I think Jimmy's got family stuff, too. He's got Lincoln Failla graduating, right? You know, the tallest kid in the Northeast. And I don't know what he's doing. He's probably, you know... He's got a lot going on, Jimmy Failla. But... I just want him to know, and I want his audience to know. If it's because he was working and he's tired and he went Betty by very late, I did too. And I took a red eye flight home from St. Louis and now I'm here. But it is great to be doing another 3 hours of radio here on Fox Across America. We're approaching our 250th anniversary. Everybody is so excited about that, but in different ways, right? Some people are proud to be an American. Some people are ashamed to be an American. They're going to be lighting their fireworks. Joy Behar sending her fireworks downward. She's shooting them into the ground. She's going to do opposite day on the 4th of July. But you know what? I think I'm not going to worry about them. Over the 250th anniversary, I'm not going to worry about the people who hate America. We're going to talk about some of that today. And we're going to talk about the way people define what it means to be an American. Because we have a lot of people who, oddly enough, the people who define the United States of America by the country itself, by our founding, by our freedom, by the American flag, by democracy, by the 50 states, they are on the right. They're the conservatives. But the people who define America by Donald Trump are on the left. You know, you would think it'd be the other way around. They try to make it seem like people who are MAGA are in this cult of Trump, and they superimpose Donald Trump's face on the United States of America. But you know who superimposes Donald Trump's face on the United States of America? Joy Behar and the other hens on The View. They can't get past Donald Trump. I think we have some sound bites from The View. We're going to be looking at them later. But I want to get to the A story. You know, we're going to treat this show like we do every other Fox News show. We have an A block. We talk about the blocks here. You understand what we do, right? We have an A block. Like when I fill in for Greg on the 5, you get the A block, you get the B block. And then things start to get a little silly at the C block. And then you start to, you know, by the D block, you're talking about Lizzo and, you know, Supergirl and things like that. But let's do some A block talk here. I'm going to play you a clip here from Mike Walls talking about Iran. And I'm going to give you my perspective on Iran because, tell you the truth, it's a worthy one. I talk about Iran off air in ways that I don't feel I hear enough in media. So let's take a look at this, or take a gander of this soundbite here from Mike Walls. This is clip number one.
1: Even the Chinese government has said you cannot be taking tolls or fees. Iran was apparently relying on Oman across the waterway to help it set up this new infrastructure. And now Oman just yesterday has rejected the idea of tolls or fees. So they're completely isolated here. President Trump's not going to stand for it. And meanwhile, we continue to move ships out by the dozens every day. And world oil prices are not just stable, they're dropping. So Iran's attempt to hold the world hostage and their economies hostage are completely failing.
20: Okay, that's Mike Walsh. You guys know where Oman is? I don't want you to confuse it with, where's the place in Jordan? Oman? A-M-M-A-N? A lot of times we get confused in the Middle East map. Oman is located on the southeastern coast of the Arabian Peninsula in Western Arabia. It's its own place. Okay. It's in the Persian Gulf. But Mike Walsh is talking about the fact that Oman and in a broader sense, a lot of the other Middle Eastern countries are not playing on the side of Iran. These other Middle Eastern countries are not a fan of Iran. They're not, particularly enamored of the fact that Iran is wielding so much power in that region. So they're not exactly waving American flags. That's not, you know, we talk about political correctness here in the United States. Waving an American flag, that's politically incorrect in the Gulf region. But these Middle East countries are essentially and have been on the side of the United States in this whole conflict. Again, they're not, you know, going out to meet the destroyers and, you know, helping them with their battle plans, but they are, they want Iran to be taken down a peg, but they can't be seen as standing with the United States. Similarly, the countries of Europe, they also can't be seen as standing with the United States because they're afraid of their own voters and they don't want to stand with Israel. They don't want to stand with the U.S. They don't want to be seen as, you know, there's a lot of anti-war factions in Europe as there are in the United States. So, but again, in the end, whose side are they on in Europe? Whose side are they on in the Middle East? And most places in the world, except probably Russia and China, they're on the side of the United States in this conflict. That's the thing you have to remember. And when I listen to news overseas, which I do, I always have to qualify this. Guys, keep your radio tuned to Fox News. Keep your TV on Fox News. But, you know, I know we all have a somewhat larger media diet than that, and we should. We should keep informed in the way that the world is, you know, is telling their story. You got to get the other narratives. When I talk here, I assemble clips from CNN and things like that. This is not just opposition research. I like to know the way that the whole world is looking at the news. So I've listened to Al Jazeera. I've listened to BBC, the BBC news service. I listen to at night before I go to bed because it's kind of like they have these wonderful British accents and they it has a kind of a somnambulant effect on me. I fall asleep to British people talking about the news. But the interesting thing is Al Jazeera. And I forget the name of the German service, German news service, but it's kind of like the BBC of Germany. Al Jazeera, Germany, the BBC, they report on this war in a very different way than the United States does. The, you know, we have a binary in this country that's Democrats and Republicans. And we tend to have people either defending the war or defending the president or attacking the president. So you have people on the right who are not happy with this deal, this memorandum of understanding. And then you have people on the left who wish we never went to war at all. Now, is that for practical reasons? No. It's just that President Trump started a war, so they're going to be against it. That's the kind of thing that worked very well for George W. Bush. The Democrat Party was at one time nothing more than an anti-war party. You got to remember that people just change their politics in this country and everywhere, really. This is what you do as a politician. People change their politics for the moment and they make up their ideology to suit the way the narrative that is being put out there in the world. Okay. So if you recall during George W. Bush's tenure, his 8 years in office, it built up after 9/11. Of course, most of the country was, wholeheartedly behind the Afghanistan war. Then after Iraq, the opinion started to change. And then Democrats saw an opportunity. They started becoming anti-war. And then the anti-war fervor took over the party. And then they became nothing more than a code pink party. That's all they stood for. Every Democrat rally was anti-war. And that's all there was to it. And when the war became unpopular, they rode that to electoral victory. Okay. And then we had the Obama era. Obama stayed at war. He stayed at war in the Middle East. He, in fact, doubled down on Afghanistan. You remember when Obama came in, he needed to find fault with George W. Bush. So he said, oh, here was your problem. You took your eye off the ball. The important war was Afghanistan. So we went back into Afghanistan and we lost more people than ever in Afghanistan under Obama. The bodies kept piling up, but the media was nowhere to be seen. The Democrats were all behind it. Then, of course, let's fast forward to the Ukraine war. Democrats wholly on board. They were essentially now a war party. And Donald Trump was the anti-war candidate. Now Democrats love war. They do whatever they can to suit the narrative of the moment. So that's where we are now. In this country, we have Trump's war. So people, they stop thinking about the actual politics of it. There's a power realignment going on in the Middle East. And if you listen to overseas radio, and you listen to the way Europe and Asia are talking about the war in their news media, they're not pro-Trump people, but they talk about the facts on the ground in a very fair way. And believe me, nobody overseas, nobody in world media is talking about what a disaster this war is for the United States. At worst, they're talking about kind of a stalemate, or they're talking about, the power shifts, that, they'll give a point to Iran, then they'll give a point to the United States. But around the world in media, there's no sense that Iran is running away with this, that Iran is more powerful than ever. The only time you ever hear the narrative that Iran is more powerful than ever, it's out of United States mainstream media or the Democrat Party. I'm telling you, nobody in the world is saying Iran is more powerful than ever. Just that perspective. And as you consume media, whether it's social media, whether you're looking at videos on TikTok or whatever, just take note of that. Take note of when people are saying that, Iran is more powerful than ever, that Donald Trump, he overplayed his hand and all this other stuff like that. The United States is slowly turning the vice on Iran, whether you're pro-war or anti-war, because I'm sure there's a lot of listeners out there, because there are people on the right as well as people on the left who wish we did not get involved in the war. And I think there's increasingly people, because there's a lot of, influencers and pundits on the right and things like that, who are essentially anti-war and wish Trump didn't engage in this. However, take a look at the narrative. And when you see people saying that this is folly, that the United States is losing, that, that Iran is in a better position than they were before. This is something I always bring up. I say, ask yourself if we could go back in time, where we are right now, we're almost in July, right? If the leadership of the United States could go back in time and have the kind of power relationship with Iran that we had back in January, would they do it? Now ask yourself if the leadership of Iran would go back in time and have the kind of relationship with the United States that they had in January. Well, the answer is clear, because they're dead. They're all dead. If you could go into January and ask them, okay, let's look into the future, into, U.S. Iran relations in the summer of 2026. And you told them, Okay, this is the, you got the ships in the Strait of Hormuz. You got the drones flying. You got a memorandum of understanding and you're all dead. So when you're hearing the sour talk about the Trump administration and the U.S. vis-a-vis Iran, I want you to think about that. Think about blinking your eyes and going back in time. And I've had people say to me, I made that point actually on the Big Weekend Show. And I had some people email me and say, you know, no, I wish we would go back in time. But I think it's because they are hearing a lot of naysaying talk from people in the U.S. media. And like I said, it's on the right and on the left. We got more sound from Senator John Kennedy, and we got Karl Rove, who I disagree with on this issue, but we'll play that and I'll tell you why I disagree with Karl Rove. This is Tom Shalhoub in for Jimmy Failla, Fox Across America. We are getting it done, and I'll be right back.
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31: What started out 10 years ago to honor one of the victims of the Sandy Hook Elementary School shootings is now a national event for the first weekend in June. It's the Bring Love Home Pet Adoption Awareness Campaign from the Catherine Violet Hubbard Animal Sanctuary in Connecticut, and it's spread to over 110 shelters and animal rescues. The ASPCA's Krista Chadwick says they're pitching in to let people know these are tough times for shelters.
32: They're short-staffed. They have a dearth of medical team members, along with increasing proportions of medically and behaviorally compromised animals, just put a lot of pressure on our shelters.
31: Nearly 6 million cats and dogs went to shelters in 2025. This year is on track to see just as many, so they're spreading the word.
32: There's no such thing as too many adoptions, and so shelters are always looking for opportunities to get more animals into loving homes, onto couches, and to laps.
31: Take a pause. Jill Nato, Fox News.
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1: To the left of Kennesaw, okay.
33: Would that be west of Kennesaw, you're trying to tell me?
34: This way I'm pointing. So.
1: Okay, this way that I'm pointing.
35: I guess east and west is very difficult for people these days. It's to the left of Kennesaw.
33: Have you ever...
35: You mean to the west?
33: Yeah. Have you ever looked at a map before?
0: car, man. It's to the left of Kennesaw.
35: Can't tell you how many times I've said that to my wife. Just go south on 400,
0: yeah,
35: exit, and head east. And she's like, what is? What do you mean?
0: Exactly. Tell her to turn right next time.
3: That's right.
0: And right, then she'll know exactly.
35: No, that would not, that would not be to the right when you're heading south.
0: Yeah. Fine, just let go. I won't embarrass him anymore, man. It's not time to pile on the child. You know? Sorry, man. You'll get it. You'll get it. You'll get it. It's fine. Go home and tell your daddy.
35: I turned right like you said. No, you didn't.
0: But, yeah, go home and tell your daddy you don't know how to read that. And then tell me how to change a tire. And he's going to feel like the biggest disappointment ever.
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35: What is the impeachable offense? To think, and this is where I ask my leftist brethren, it took you 7 days to get rid of Eric Swalwell. You've had 10 years for Donald Trump. You really think the next one is the one that's going to do it? If they didn't make you, they can't break you. Politics made Eric Swalwell. That's why politics killed Eric Swalwell.
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0: in for Jimmy Failla on Fox Across America. And I opened the show with a, I don't know if it was a provocative opinion about the United States in the Iran war, I guess we call it. I don't know if it's a, it's not even a war, the conflict. But maybe I generated some controversy. I was going to play some more sound for you and expand upon my theorems. But let's take a caller. What's the guy's name in San Francisco we got here? David in San Francisco, you're on with Tom Shiloh on Fox Across America. What do you think? You were listening to my provocative monologue.
1: Oh, yeah. I was just going to warn you, basically, that you don't want to step in that mud pie about postmarked ballots. There are a lot of famous battles, you know, like World War II. They were stuck in the in a battle for weeks. And you're talking about 5 days delivery for overseas ballots for the soldiers. So you don't want to step in the mud pie of where are my ballots? And then throwing away the ballots. In fact, when I think about it, World War One soldiers were trapped overseas. They wouldn't bring them home, so they couldn't vote in the 1920 election.
0: Yeah.
1: And so they cheated them too.
0: Are you watching Netflix now? Or are you listening to the Jimmy Failla Fox Across America?
1: I'm listening to you. You were talking about where the 5-day ballots. If they're not here, no, they don't count.
0: Oh, yeah. Maybe you were listening to an old. I bet you Failla was talking about that, right? Well, thank you for the call from San Francisco. Hey, listen, maybe I was. It's interesting. Sometimes you say something and someone hears something else. Or maybe they were listening to Jimmy on YouTube and, you know, he wasn't live. He didn't get a live feed or something like that. But you know what? Maybe in the future we will do a segment on the 5-day ballots from overseas. But he had a provocative theory of his own going all the way back to World War One. But let's talk about Iran. The naysaying that's going on is coming from the left and from the right. And I am going to play. Do we have enough time for a sound here? Okay. Well, good. Well, we have less than a minute, so forget it. I'm not playing sound. I'm going to give you my take on the situation. Basically, Karl Rove was saying that unless there is a regime change in Iran, the United States population is not going to consider that a success. I disagree, Karl Rove.

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2: Fox News, I'm Tom Graham. The Supreme Court ruling states can continue counting ballots as long as they're postmarked by Election Day. President Trump reacting.
3: The mail-in ballot ruling, which was a little bit surprising, gives people more time to vote illegally, let's say.
2: Now, the legal challenge was part of the Republican president's broader crackdown on most mail-in balloting, which he says breeds fraud. Democrats argue Trump is trying to suppress voter turnout. Seven people have been arrested. They're accused of vandalizing the reflecting pool outside the Lincoln Memorial in Washington.
4: Anyone who comes to this district who thinks that he or she is going to vandalize the reflecting pool or any kind of monument, you're facing 10 years in prison. So don't get smart because we're on the lookout for them.
2: U.S. Attorney for D.C., Jeanine Pirro. 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
7: Carmella's side piece. 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
10: 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The problem, though, is that not all savers have the same goals, risk tolerance, and financial situation. If you're willing to take a more hands-on approach, you may find that you're able to score higher returns and reduce your fees at the same time. 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
1: Tom Shalhoub in for Jimmy Failla on Fox Across America. And we are talking about, it's just very interesting. In the last segment, we were talking about the war in Iran. And I had a caller in and I kind of was joking about him. I kind of poked fun of him and I wondered what show he was listening to because he was talking about voting and early voting. And you know what I'm sure he was doing? He was listening to the Kilmeade, right? He had Kilmeade show and he was listening to Fox News Radio and Kilmeade was talking about 5-day voting and overseas ballots and he had his thing on pause. And he likes to hold on to the radio. Like when I listen to Sirius XM, I pause the thing and then I fast forward every once in a while and catch up. So he was just listening to Kilmeade. He thought he was talking to Kilmeade. He wasn't. So I made fun of him, but I guess he deserved it. Okay. We were talking about Iran, but I want to talk about socialism. I want to talk about electoral politics in the United States now because the socialists are having a field day. They're having their time in the sun, right? And I heard a quote the other day on Hannity, and I want to talk to Tiffany Smiley about it, former GOP candidate for U.S. Senate in Washington State. Tiffany, welcome to Fox Across America.
2: Hello, good to be here.
1: Okay, Tiffany, the quote I'm talking about, you may anticipate what I'm going to say. It was something to the effect of, I'm going to paraphrase you, there has never been a better time to be a socialist in the United States of America. And you know what's interesting? That's something that someone from the GOP could say, and you did say it on Hannity, but you know who'd probably agree with you? Zohran Mamdani. You think so?
2: Yeah. Yeah. Talking about living in the sun. He is, the leader of the Democrat Party. This is everything he probably ever wanted. He probably has big, big dreams of maybe wanting to be president someday.
1: I'm sure.
2: And it seems that things are really lining up for him. He is the kingmaker. The Democrat Party is on their heels. They are backed into a corner. There appears to be no leadership. And, I have to say, When Nancy Pelosi left, it all fell apart. That woman had the Democrats dialed in lockstep, down, on a path, and now it seems to be just crumbling. And the socialist arm has taken over the party. They've really been hijacked. And it's full steam ahead. They're able to capture these young voters or these liberal transplants who are really just buying on to this free grocery stores and free healthcare. And, you can stay home and get a paycheck. And this is going to be a wonderful life, everyone. Come on over here, it's going to be interesting to see how it plays out.
1: Yeah. And, you're from Washington State, so you've probably heard a lot of that before. I would say in the urban areas. I mean, there's a lot of red areas up there in Washington State, but you guys are famous for, the liberal cities, right? So you've heard this before. And what do you suppose it was? I mean, it's interesting you say a lot of it had to do with Nancy Pelosi because she seemed kind of frail and we're always poking fun of her on Gutfeld and things like that, but she did rule with an iron fist.
2: Ruled.
1: Yes.
2: She did.
1: So what would you say?
2: Very smart lady.
1: What would you say? I'm going to play a sound from Zohran Mamdani. And this is him essentially talking about, going national with this message because a lot of people are treating this as a local issue, as an urban issue. But let's play clip number 6.
3: I think a Democratic Socialist can get elected anywhere across this country for any position. I think the direction that the party should go in is how best to fight for working people. I think we need to have a platform and a vision that doesn't sound as if it was cooked up by consultants, but instead one that you would say in response to someone who's asking, why can't I afford my rent? Why can't I afford my groceries? Why can't I afford my childcare? We need to make clear who we stand for, how we're going to stand for them, and that we're actually willing to fight for them when the going gets tough.
1: Okay, that's very interesting. I think he said the word afford 3 times in there. They're really going for this affordability thing. It does resonate with young people. Republicans used to have an answer for this. Whenever people talked about why can't I get free stuff, Republicans were very powerful. They came in with studies from the think tanks. They talked about the free market. That doesn't work anymore. Why doesn't it work, Tiffany?
2: Well, I think we're in this unique time in American history. You know, it's fascinating because we're coming up on 250 years and nothing's guaranteed and nothing's given to us. It's not passed down. You have to work for it. You know, look, I grew up on a farm with absolutely nothing. But I believed in big dreams. I believed I could be anything in this country. And I was taught that hard work, going the extra mile and helping your neighbor goes a long way, that you can be anything, do anything, create anything in this country. And that's what makes us great. But somehow I think, you know, we've had it a little too good. I think we've gotten to a place where we've been spoiled and we don't want to work for it anymore. And we're in this unique political era where the Democrat Party, you know, many of them are silent. When these candidates are coming out, I mean, they're saying wild things. These candidates, I mean, and I've been talking about this, Tom, for years, this rise of anti-Semitism, this rise, it's really like a hatred of America. Many of them are anti-American. And then they're able to sort of paint this picture that America's bad, but look at this silver platter over here. We have all the free things. We have everything you would ever want over here. And I think it's interesting because a lot of pundits or DC insiders or sort of the Democrat Party, they're trying to say that what happened in New York with you know, obviously Mamdani, the mayor of New York, Mamdani winning, but not only that, him backing these socialist candidates, and he won every single race, every single candidate that he backed, he won, or they won. And a lot of pundits are saying that's in a vacuum, but it's not. It is, Mamdani is right. He has a plan to take it across the country. It's happening in Seattle. We have a socialist mayor in Seattle. We have seen what those progressive policies do to a city, increase crime. Starbucks, which was founded and grown and built in Seattle, has now left Seattle because of these policies that just socialist policies that simply do not work. And something I'm keeping an eye on as well is the race is coming, or the primary is coming up tomorrow in Colorado. Again, you have these socialist candidates. I would never count them out. They have momentum. They have backing. They're motivated to turn out for all the free stuff. It sounds super appealing.
1: Yeah, I mean, it does sound appealing, but what is the, I don't even need, I'm not interested in helping the Democrats with their own internal problems. I think they right. opened the door, they invited the yeah. socialists to their party because they said, hey, and they kept saying, it brings a lot of energy. We got a lot of energy. Yeah. Well, the energy came in. They invited them to the party. They trashed their house. They won't leave. And now Democrats are saying, oh, I guess they're here to stay. So, you know, there's nothing we can do. But here's where I think Mamdani is right, as in they could take electoral power tomorrow if there's more than two people in the race. If you're talking about a national race, I just wrote down the numbers. I did a quick search. The yeah. election in 1992, Bill Clinton won with 43% of the vote. George H.W. Bush, 37% of the vote. Perot, 19% of the vote. If they can come in with such a splash and they can take the party away from the Democrats, and essentially the Democrat Party is a socialist party, and they run national, if they were able to win, then you'd have I'm sure the Democrats would run an establishment candidate. I'm sure there would be enough energy because there are people in the Democrat Party who are opposed to socialism. I mean,
2: very few are speaking out against it.
1: Yeah. So do you go with my theory that if the socialists came in, with, you know, a lot of heady energy and they won the Democratic nomination for president, that do you think the Democrats would run their own candidate? They would find a way to split, or they would support them?
2: Maybe they would run Kamala Harris again.
1: Yeah. Well, that it could be. Kamala Harris could be, you know, Hillary Clinton could say state of emergency and she could come out of hiding yeah. and, you know, so,
2: yeah.
1: You know,
2: bring
1: whether
2: Hillary
1: they,
2: back.
1: Yeah.
2: And she can call us all, then she can call the rest of Americans a basket full of deplorables.
1: Yeah. I mean, and, you know, she could go back to that playbook. It didn't work for her before, but she'd probably try it again. So yeah. let's continue my doomsday scenario. They win somehow. They win. They get a candidate. They field a national candidate, and that candidate is getting, say, because of the frothy energy, they're getting 28, 30% of the support in the country. Okay. Because you could fool a third of the people a third of the time, right? So they come in.
2: Perhaps.
1: Then the establishment Democrats run somebody, whether it's Hillary Clinton or, you know, whether it's Shapiro from Pennsylvania or whatever it happens to be. Then Republicans.
2: Shapiro will never be a candidate in the Democrat Party of today.
1: Right. So that's why they're going to have to. It's heading for a split. It's heading for a split. And
2: I
1: then.
2: Think so. I agree.
1: So they get up there and Republicans make a mistake of not electing a MAGA candidate. They go back to establishment and they bring us a Mitt Romney, okay? Or a John McCain or someone like that, a more establishment Republican. The MAGA people don't like that. Again, so now we split the Republican Party in two. Now we have four people running. I think Mamdani could win in that race. Do you think my nightmare scenario is correct?
2: Yeah.
1: Yeah.
2: I do. He has enough, Mamdani has enough charisma, enough, you know, he's really good at selling a point. Now we can look at the facts, and the facts are he's backed off a lot of policies that he promised already.
1: Yeah.
2: So soon into his, you know, leadership. But, I think your scenario, it could hypothetically, it could happen. And that's frightening for our country. I think maybe, you know, I don't know if it will have to get to that point, perhaps. And it should shake up and wake up the majority of Americans. You know, I still, like, you look at it, states like Washington State that I'm in or California, there's still a lot of people that don't even vote.
1: Yeah, I mean, absolutely. You when you ran, okay, so you lost in the Senate race, so you're going statewide. Yeah. So your hope was to get that turnout, get the turnout into the suburbs and the rural areas. And so I'm sure you got swamped in the cities. How badly did you lose? Can you tell me?
2: Yeah, I mean, I will say I'll back up a little bit. And the polling on both sides, even the Democrat polling, was like neck and neck with Patty Murray. And she's like almost, I think at the time, was the third most powerful Democrat in the Senate, right? Yeah. Like she's an old dog. She's a dinosaur. And the polling was getting really, really tight, and that Supreme Court leak on abortion came out. And that was the one issue, you know, that sort of dismantled all of Republicans during that cycle. And I lost.
1: Did they ever find out who leaked that?
2: Who did it? No, we haven't. And how did that happen? And the timing? There's just so many questions, right? But Washington State was the first state with mail-in voting. And what I noticed in my Senate race is that it really, it builds a distrust in the voters.
1: Yep.
2: And a lot of apathy. A lot of people just forget to vote or don't vote, or believe their vote doesn't count, their vote doesn't matter. And so they just simply don't vote. And that's what we found. Like in all of my data, if everyone that we knew would have turned out and vote, hands down, I would have won. But the Democrats have that machine so wrapped up. They already know where they're going to get their votes in Planned Parenthood. You know, they have the homeless encampments, they know where they're wrapping up and grabbing all of their votes.
1: Yeah. They're harvesting. I mean, am I right that Washington is, is Washington 100% mail-in, or is that Oregon?
2: Yeah. No, we are.
1: You are. 100% mail-in voting. So it's not even called early voting anymore. Voting is done by mail in your state.
2: Yep.
1: And
2: it comes out, it comes early. It comes before the election. And it's just, it's hard because a lot of people are disenfranchised by it. And
1: should
2: they don't believe in it.
1: Should we? Because my initial stance was we have to stop the mail-in voting. We've got to get rid of it. And we've got to either shrink early voting to a couple of days or get rid of it completely.
2: Yep.
1: There's no way that Republicans can compete. However, in 2024, there was a huge contingent that said, no, we've got to get good at early voting. We can harvest those votes too. Vote harvesting is not a good thing for America. But if they're going to do it, we're going to do it, and we can do it better.
2: Right.
1: And I kind of believed them for a while. Which one is right, Tiffany?
2: You know, and I've heard that too, and I've seen that too, but when we live in an era where you can literally transfer money at a drop of a hat and see it in your account, you can, I mean, what can't we do and have it within a second on our phone, right?
1: Yeah.
2: But yet voting, we have to wait months, sometimes 6 weeks to find out as it trickles in, as you collect from all over the place. I think it's like we live in a time and an era where we can secure data. It should be the day of, we should know who won the election, or the next day, perhaps. And it should be something that everyone can participate in, that you feel like, yes, my vote is counting. Obviously, everyone can participate in it, but I think there has to be trust built with it.
4: Yeah.
2: Especially when we live in an era where we can do anything at a drop of a hat and have access to it, but not our voting system.
4: Yeah.
2: Like, we're stuck in the, you know, dinosaur era and just waiting to see, and fingers crossed. And it's really wild that you have to wait that long. I
4: mean, yeah. What happened in California was unbelievable. Just witnessing this, you know, go by for weeks and weeks. And I think at last report, they still haven't counted all the votes in California. They're still counting away. Before we go, I was asking you about the election, and I want to get this. I've never asked anyone this question.
2: Ooh.
4: What does it feel like to lose? Like, what do you feel like the day after the election? Because it's hard to do anything where you're seeking acceptance. I do shows. I want people to laugh. If they don't laugh, it's very hard. If I have a bad show, I go home and I think that, you know, I just run the show over and over in my head. I want to know what it feels like in a personal way that, you know, you asked for voters to support you and then they didn't. What does it feel like?
2: Well, I didn't feel like they didn't support me, because I traveled all over the state and met millions of amazing people and engaged with millions of amazing people. I think in one sense, it was incredibly encouraging, because I went to every corner. I saw the coolest towns that I never would have seen had I not run for Senate. I met the most amazing people, hardworking people, people who love America and love Washington State. And they encouraged me, like, they inspired me to continue to fight. And even though I lost, it was all worth it.
4: Yeah.
2: Like, who, you know, at the end of the day, that's what this country is based on, that a small town farm girl from the middle of nowhere could say, wait a minute, I have a voice. I have three kids I'm trying to raise in this state, in this country. Like, it deserves better. And here's what I'm offering. I'm not going to lie. Yes, it's hard, because there's also a dark side of politics where you wake up every day and there's a smear ad about you and they're lying about you and they have millions of dollars behind it. And then you're just waking up and trying to counter it every single day. Like, it's difficult. I understand why people don't get into modern day politics today, but
4: that's
2: I think that has to change. We need good, hardworking, everyday people involved. And that's the only way we will preserve and protect it and keep socialism out of this amazing country.
4: Beautiful. Tiffany, I love it. I love the personal side of this. And thanks so much for talking to us.
2: Thank you. Thanks for having me.
4: Tom Shalhoub for Jimmy Failla, Fox Across America.
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0: Hey, it's Tom Shalhoub in for Jimmy Failla on Fox Across America. We have a quick segment here. I always love a quick segment because it shows that my previous segment was very fascinating and I had to go long. I was talking with Tiffany Smiley and the last question I asked her, I said, what does it feel like to lose? She ran for Senate and she lost. And I wanted to know personally, what does it feel like to lose? I loved her answer because she talked about all the support that she got. I don't know what her percentage was, but she made probably a little less than half the vote. She took pleasure in those who voted for her. I like that. We'll be back.
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3: I'm Michelle Pulino. Lauren Alena has revealed plans to hit the road this fall for her next headlining track, dubbed the Stages Tour, named after her recently announced album, Stages, arriving August 28th. The upcoming string of shows are expected to be Alena's most personal yet. The tour kicks off October 1st in Milwaukee, Wisconsin, with stops in Charlotte, North Carolina, Little Rock, Arkansas, Lexington, Kentucky, and more. 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CMA Fest takes over downtown Nashville Thursday through Sunday. The Big Ten event at Nissan Stadium includes Riley Green, Ella Langley, Jason Aldean, Luke Bryan, Hardy, Carly Pierce, Jordan Davis, the Red Clay Strays, Tim McGraw, Zach Topp, and more. While the Riverfront stage will see Caitlin Butts, Stephen Wilson Jr., Midland, and more. That's Fox Country on Fox News.
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5: Another round of talks. I'm Lisa Lucera, Fox News. President Trump says Special Envoy Steve Witkoff and Jared Kushner are on the way to Dubai to meet with Iranian leaders.
6: President Trump saying that tomorrow's meeting came at the request of Iran. Now, Iran's foreign ministry is saying this is not the case and that while they've been in contact with mediators in Qatar, that no technical talks are scheduled.
5: Fox's Alexandria Hoff. The U.S. and Iran traded strikes over the weekend but have also paused attacks again today. White House Deputy Chief of Staff Stephen Miller reacting after the Supreme Court ruled states can continue counting ballots as long as they're postmarked by Election Day. Miller saying the American people want the SAVE Act passed.
7: 80 million Americans elected a Republican Senate majority, and they elected a Republican Congress to deliver on this fundamental priority. It must get done.
5: The SAVE Act would eliminate mail-in voting, except in some circumstances, and calls for ID and proof of citizenship to vote. Senate Majority Leader John Thune has said it does not have the support it needs to pass. A California man charged with sending a fake ransom note in the Nancy Guthrie case is expected to plead guilty.
8: Sources tell Fox Derek Anthony Colella is expected to change his not guilty plea to guilty Thursday on a federal charge of transmitting a demand for ransom with intent to abuse, threaten, or harass. The 42-year-old of Hawthorne, California, is accused of sending text messages and calling the family of Nancy Guthrie days after the 84-year-old went missing, demanding Bitcoin. Prosecutors say through the course of the investigation, they discovered he was acting as an imposter, trying to take advantage of the ongoing situation.
5: Fox's Kristen Goodwin. Officials think Nancy Guthrie, the mother of Today Show host Savannah Guthrie, was forcibly taken from her Tucson area home February 1st, but the circumstances surrounding her disappearance are still unclear. 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
5: Bond set for an NFL player charged with robbery and kidnapping in Florida.
11: A $1 million bond has been granted to Detroit Lions cornerback Terrion Arnold after he was charged with an armed robbery and kidnapping plot. Hillsborough County Judge Christopher Sabella denying prosecutors' motion for Arnold to be held without bond, but did order the 23-year-old to remain at his Tennessee home except for playing, training, or traveling with his team. He also ordered Arnold to not have any contact with other people tied to the case and to surrender his passport within 48 hours. Arnold is accused of orchestrating the abduction and beating of three men who prosecutors allege he wrongly suspected of stealing from him back in February. Each charge against him could bring a life sentence if convicted. Tony Genualdo, Fox News.
5: The Lions have released Arnold following his arrest. The government of Uruguay has punished its national soccer team for failing to advance in the World Cup.
12: Uruguay Soccer Federation reportedly canceled the private charter for its World Cup team and instead forced them to fly home separately on commercial flights. The team was ranked 16th in the world heading into the World Cup and failed to make it past the group stage. The team drew with both Saudi Arabia, which was ranked 61st, and Cape Verde, ranked 67th. Then they lost to Spain. It's not the first time players were punished for World Cup performances. In 2010, France denied bonuses to their players after being eliminated in group play. South Korean players were pelted with toffees upon their return to the country in both 2014 and 2018. Gianna Gelosi, Fox News.
5: Saks Global, the parent company of Neiman Marcus, Saks Fifth Avenue, and Bergdorf Goodman, has officially emerged from Chapter 11 bankruptcy with fewer stores, less debt, a more focused strategy to pamper the affluent, and a new name. The company says its new entity will be called Exemplar Luxury Group. Its new CEO says the new name signifies the company's focus on its exemplary shopping experiences. I'm Lee Silasera. This is Fox News.
2: Country.
3: I'm Michelle Polino. Lauren Alena has revealed plans to hit the road this fall for her next headlining track, dubbed the Stages Tour, named after her recently announced album, Stages, arriving August 28th. The upcoming string of shows are expected to be Elena's most personal yet. The tour kicks off October 1st in Milwaukee, Wisconsin, with stops in Charlotte, North Carolina, Little Rock, Arkansas, Lexington, Kentucky, and more. 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CMA Fest takes over downtown Nashville Thursday through Sunday. The Big Ten event at Nissan Stadium includes Riley Green, Ella Langley, Jason Aldean, Luke Bryan, Hardy, Carly Pierce, Jordan Davis, the Red Clay Strays, Tim McGraw, Zach Topp, and more. While the Riverfront stage will see Caitlin Butts, Stephen Wilson Jr., Midland, and more. That's Fox Country on Fox News.
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14: We had guns and pistols for everybody. And we had grenades. We went up. And it was simple as that. And we attacked.
15: Chaos erupts at the OPEC summit in Vienna as Carlos and his band of terrorists storm a conference and seize some of the world's wealthiest and most powerful people. An act that will stun the world and cement Carlos as one of the most hunted men on the planet.
14: A guy said, "This is Carlos, this is Carlos." And I said, "Yes, it's me."
16: This is Carlos.
17: Oh,
0: that was
17: go.
0: Jack Carr from his Fox Nation special. Jack Carr investigates Carlos the Jackal, and on the show right now, in the room with me, Jack Carr.
18: What's happening?
0: Welcome to Fox Across America.
18: Thank you for having me. It's great to be here. This is awesome.
0: Thank you. That's not phony energy, because he sounded like that during the commercial break when he said it's great to be here.
18: I had all sorts of questions for you. I wanted to start interviewing you about how all this happens. It's so amazing to see what is happening in this building, specifically how you do this.
0: You know what's great? This place, I'm in show business, all right? I know it's cable news, but I came up in the world of stand-up comedy, as did Jimmy Fallon. And Jimmy and I talk about this all the time. This is showbiz, right? It's cable news, but it's actually more like old Hollywood in this building than the rest of show business. Cause, you know, I used to do Comedy Central. I've been on The Tonight Show with Jimmy Fallon. We used to do VH1, whatever, all this stuff. But you're out there in the world. It's all independent, whatever. In the old Hollywood days, they had the studio system. Okay. So we have studios here at Fox News. You got Fox and Friends in the morning. You got Gutfeld at night. You got Jimmy Fallon in the afternoon. You run around the building and it's like, I swear, it feels like old Hollywood to me.
18: Interesting. That's what I've been doing. I've been running around the building all day. And I don't know too much about old Hollywood. My Hollywood experience started a few years ago with the TV show, The Terminalist, based on my first book starring Chris Pratt. Next season comes out October 21st, by the way.
0: Okay.
18: And Chris Pratt's amazing.
0: Let's do a whole CV. We're going to talk about the Jackal, series, because that's what we're promoting, because I love to sell Fox Nation. Okay. You know, you got tons of books. Let's do your whole CV.
18: Oh.
0: I mean, what's your military history?
18: Yeah, so, former Navy SEAL, did 20 years doing that.
0: He's done the whole deal.
18: It was good run. It was a good run, especially after September 11th. We started doing the things that we thought we were going to do in the late 90s. And then September 11th happened and we actually get to go out and do those things. That was a good run, but I always knew I wanted to write. So since I was a little kid, I was a reader. My mom was a librarian. I grew up surrounded by books and a love of reading. And right about the time I start reading the same kind of books my parents are, let's say 1984, 85, that's when I'm reading Tom Clancy. Hunt for Red October comes out in 1984.
0: Yeah.
18: And I'm reading David Morrell and Nelson DeMille and A.J. Quinnell and J.C. Pollock and Mark Olden and Louis L'Amour, all these masters in the art of storytelling. So I came to it from the fan perspective. I read all those things when they were contemporary thrillers. I didn't have to go back at age 40, 45 and read something from 1985, which now is a time machine back to that period.
0: Yeah.
18: Instead, I was reading it. I think what you do between age 8 and 18 or 10 and 20 just imprints on your soul in a different way, probably because you usually don't have a job, a spouse, a car payment, those sorts of things. You can just enjoy the book, enjoy watching the movie, enjoy watching the television show without all those other distractions. So I was reading during that time frame. So I was essentially preparing myself to step out of the military into the private sector as an author.
0: You were, I'm assuming, as a teen, you were probably a jock, right?
18: Thank you for saying that. One might not, if they're just listening to this, they might not have thought that.
0: You were a fit guy. Were you playing baseball, football? Question is, how do you find the time to, you had to go to school.
18: Yeah.
0: When you're a jock, you go to school, you go to practice, and then you fall down dead asleep. How did you find the time to do all the reading?
18: Well, I read late at night. I read on my summer vacations, and just books were just all over our house for my whole life.
0: Yeah.
18: I can't remember not having a book in hand and then not knowing what I was going to read next. So there weren't the other distractions like today, social media. There wasn't. Even back in those early days, there wasn't really a 24-hour news type of a cycle. I remember still watching Walter Cronkite with my parents. I remember the 1979 Iranian hostage crisis. I remember him counting up those days that Americans had been in captivity. Remember the 1983 Beirut barracks bombing, which one of my books is actually about. But there weren't all these distractions. You could either play outside. You could play Atari 2600, but you weren't playing that thing for days on end, for those who remember the Atari 2600.
0: Right.
18: You spent about a half hour on that thing, and then it was time to move on. You had to wait for your show to come on at 8, 9, 10. You had to wait for that movie to come out on a Friday or Saturday night, and your parents had to drive you there. So you had to exercise patience, tactical patience, or you could read, and those books were always available. So I was always diving in to a new mystery or a new thriller, and then nonfiction as well, usually things that had something to do with warfare, because I knew I was going to be a SEAL from a very early age as well, age 7 onward. Found out about SEALs through a movie called The Frogmen, which actually came out on this day in 1951. I just posted to my socials about it before I came in here. So I found about SEALs through that film, influence of popular culture, which again is why I'm so nervous about my kids just scrolling all the time, because that popular culture to me was that movie called The Frogmen, was The Longest Day, was The Magnificent Seven, was Shane, was Airwolf, Magnum, Miami Vice, and all these thrillers that I'm reading. So those kind of cultural influence, I think, were very positive in my life growing up. And then today, you essentially get a scroll on this device that's totally addictive, that teaches you to the opposite, I think, of, say, empathy and compassion. Because if you read fiction specifically, you're putting yourself in someone else's shoes, and you're learning about life through their eyes. And that is developing an empathy, compassion that is very hard to develop anywhere else. But in the comment section of any post, I mean, you post a beautiful sunset and say it's the most beautiful sunset you've ever seen, someone's going to get in there and tell you that it's not the most beautiful sunset. They hate that photo, whatever it is. But it's developing the opposite of empathy and compassion, which is why I'm so worried about the future generations as they move into the workforce.
16: Yeah, I mean, there are so few young guys who read.
18: Yeah.
16: At all. And when I say few, there's a lot. There's an army of guys out there who are on the ball. But in terms of percentage, we know reading is going down, and we want to, you know, keep that alive. One of the books I read early on was a book called The Day of the Jackal.
18: Oh, yes.
16: I had an old, beat up copy, and I read it, you know, several times.
18: Frederick Forsyth.
16: Frederick Forsyth. Okay. Mm-hmm. And this book, I did a search before you came in here. It really doesn't have anything to do with Carlos the Jackal, except for the fact that I think Carlos the Jackal read that book, right?
18: We don't know if he read it or not, but it was in an apartment that the police search in France when they're looking for Carlos the Jackal, and they find weapons and documents, and they find a copy of The Day of the Jackal.
16: Yeah.
18: So he was nicknamed Carlos back when he was in Beirut and Jordan back in the early 70s. And then by 1975, that's when the police are really searching for him, going to these different safe houses that he had set up with various girlfriends across France, across Paris more specifically. And they find this copy of The Day of the Jackal. So the media gives him that nickname, gives him that moniker,
16: yeah,
18: Carlos the Jackal. And he was really the first person to give terror a face. Up until that point, terrorists were nameless. They were faceless. There had been some large-scale terrorist attacks, Dawson Field and Munich, 1972. But you couldn't really put a face or a name to a lot of those terrorists. Now, with Carlos the Jackal on the cover of every magazine and newspaper across the world, now terror has a face, and it's someone who really learns how to manipulate the media to his own end, and really boost his persona and his this mythology that still surrounds him today.
16: Yeah, I mean, back then they could do that. I feel like they could toy. I'm looking at some images from him. There was that famous sketch. It almost looked like the Unabomber.
18: Yeah.
16: Those old kind of sketches, and they would have that on the news. If you toy with the media now, you're dead, right?
18: Yep.
16: You can't. I mean, you've got to go into hiding.
18: It would be a little different today. Back then, he could also move freely between both sides of that Iron Curtain. So he could go into Eastern Europe. He had the protections of the KGB.
16: Why?
18: He had,
16: why did this guy? What's his? Let's get his era, because people are going to watch the show. They're going to get the whole lowdown. There's how many episodes?
18: Three episodes. Streaming now on Fox Nation.
16: Okay, there's three episodes. So the origins of him.
18: Yeah.
16: How do you become an international spy? We see these people all the time. I just watched that series, The Night Manager, you know.
18: Of course, yeah.
16: I love international intrigue.
18: Nice.
16: But you always say, how do you get into this business, you know?
18: Well, he was bred for it, essentially. His father was a very successful attorney in Venezuela, and he named his three children after Lenin. So this Carlos the Jackal's real name is Ilyich Ramirez Sanchez. So his brother is Vladimir. His other brother is Lenin. And he's Ilyich.
16: So his dad is a Marxist?
18: He is a Marxist.
16: Yeah.
18: Yes, Marxist communist. And so now we get into the 60s, and there's a lot of turmoil in Venezuela. So he sends his wife and kids to London. And there Carlos learns how to assimilate. And his dad thinks he's assimilating a little too much, so sends him to Moscow. And this is for his university years. And really, university in Moscow at the time was a place for the KGB to get their hooks into you.
16: Yeah.
18: So from there, he goes to Beirut. And in the 70s, it's crazy to think about today, but late 60s, early 70s, being a terrorist, being a part of the PFLP, the Popular Front for the Liberation of Palestine, there's almost a romantic aura about the whole thing. So they had essentially a summer camp for people from Europe that would go down and learn how to shoot AKs and RPGs and that sort of thing. So first Carlos goes there, and then they recognize that he's a little different. This guy is special because he can move about Europe freely, and he can move about the other side of the Iron Curtain freely as
16: because
18: well.
16: Because of the Venezuelan passport?
18: Venezuela and his time in Moscow. So okay. Now he has access to both sides. He can go be in London with his family. He can be in Venezuela. He can be in the Middle East. He can be on the other side of the Iron Curtain. So he can move pretty freely, and he can get passports from Venezuela. He can get passports from Syria. He can get passports that are forged, because you could do that back then. Today, not so much. So when the Iron Curtain falls then, and the Berlin Wall falls, then things get changed for him, and he has to go into hiding, essentially. So he goes to Sudan, because he doesn't have that freedom of movement anymore.
16: So this guy's free and operating from the 60s all the way through the early 90s?
18: Yep, being trained in the 60s and then into the early 70s, but he really comes, to the global stage in 1975, where he takes a group of OPEC ministers hostage in Vienna, Austria, and, he's actually hired by Gaddafi to do this, because he's done a couple different terrorist attacks up to that point, some more successful than others. But in this one, he's hired by Gaddafi to kill the Iranian and the Saudi oil minister. And he goes in there with a group of terrorists, takes over this OPEC, essentially an OPEC summit. And because of what happened in the Munich Olympics, because of that disaster that happened there, now these European countries want to negotiate. They don't really want to send in a group of commandos or police to try to take over. They tried it early on in the OPEC siege there, but it didn't really work out. But it wasn't the disaster that Munich was. So they're more willing to negotiate. And really, Europe in the 70s and the 80s, they just want to get those terrorists out of their country and into another country. Just make it someone else's problem. Yeah. So it really comes to the world stage with this, because Gaddafi wants to keep those oil prices artificially high. And so that was his, what he wanted to do. But to your point, yes, he operates fairly freely. Of course, he's on the run, and Western intelligence services are looking for him, essentially from the mid 70s all the way up to when he's captured in the early 90s.
16: So was terrorism is obviously, it's tied to the Cold War. And Carlos obviously had connections to the Soviet Union.
18: Yeah.
16: Is terrorism really a function of the West versus the Soviet Union trying to get on the good side of these oil producing countries? And, you know, is that the foundations of it, or is it the Palestine, situation, Israel, you know, that kind of thing? Because I feel like, you know, you and I both remember the Munich. That was probably, so these are the big milestones, the touchstones for the West to start taking terrorism seriously. Munich.
18: Sure.
16: Right? The coal bombing, 9/11. What are some of the big ones?
18: Yeah. So we had Dawson Field in 1970, and that was very spectacular in that, they blew up these, planes on an airfield in Jordan, but no one died, but it was a huge spectacle, huge explosions.
16: Yeah.
18: They were hijacked. They were supposed to get five. They got three to this airfield. Another one went to Cairo, but regardless, big explosion, no one dies. Then we get Munich 1972, of course, and everyone that was alive at the time remembers that. Then we move on to the 1979 Iranian hostage crisis. So we have that. Then we move towards Beirut 1983. We have an embassy bombing in April, and we have the headquarters and barracks bombing in October of that year, 241 Americans killed. A lot of tough talk by the administration, and then we leave in early 1984. So really what that did was teach terrorists a lesson, and what it taught them was that terrorism works. We can get a political end if we don't exceed a certain level of violence. But then we move into, let's say, TWA 847, Achille Laurel. You probably remember that one. Pan Am 103 over Lockerbie, Scotland in December of 1988. Yeah. And then we move into the 90s and closer. Then we have bombings in Nairobi, and we have in Tanzania. And we have a few Khobar Towers. So they keep coming. And then we have 9/11. And so that exceeded that threshold, that quote-unquote acceptable level of violence. And drew us, of course, into what we now identify as Iraq and Afghanistan.
16: I'm talking to Jack Carr. This is Tom Shillow. I'm in for Jimmy Failla. Can I hold you for another segment?
18: Absolutely.
16: Because I want to hold you to the half hour. Then
18: Let's
16: you can go be on some other Fox News show.
18: Let's go.
16: We're going to take a break here, and now we're going to come back, and we're going to preview the Fox Nation special. That is Jack Carr presents...
18: Jack Carr Investigates.
16: Yes,
18: there it is.
16: Carlos the Jackal. This is Tom Shillow for Jimmy Failla. We'll be right back.
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17: 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Things you couldn't understand. Things You shouldn't understand.
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28: Plenty of animal shelters across the U.S. are holding summer camps for kids. Shelby Broves of the Arizona Humane Society in Phoenix says children learn how to make a difference in the lives of animals and
29: understand the amazing work that we're doing in animal advocacy and just building that more empathetic and compassionate community, one young animal lover at a time.
28: Kids can see what shelters do to help enrich the lives of all sorts of animals.
29: So we have a group of animal teachers. These are small mammals like ferrets and rabbits, invertebrates like Madagascar hiss and cockroaches, a lot of kids' favorite, believe it or not.
28: Kids can also learn how to take animals home, even if it's just for a while.
29: A big component of what we do here at the Arizona Humane Society is encouraging folks to be able to foster to allow us to save even more lives, especially right now during summer.
28: But be careful. You never know what kind of creature your kid may fall in love with and want to bring home. Take a pause. Jill Nadeau, Fox News.

0: Tom Shalhoub in for Jimmy Failla on Fox Across America. I'm talking to Jack Carr. He's in the studio with me. And, okay, let's sell some books and also sell some subscriptions to Fox Nation.
1: Do it.
0: All right,
1: let's
0: Jack.
1: Let's do it.
0: How many books do you have? You have tons of books.
1: 10. The 10th one just came out in May. It's called The Fourth Option, and it starts a whole new series. So that's a thriller series, and then the Targeted series right there. That's my first in the Targeted series, and that's about Beirut 1983.
0: Beirut, this is a what you would call a nonfiction.
1: That's right.
0: The Fourth Option is fiction.
1: That's right.
0: Okay.
1: That is right. And the Terminalist series, also fiction. And there are 7 of those with James Reese, who Chris Pratt portrays in the television show. And the next show comes out October 21st, and that's based on my second book, True Believer. And then there's one with the dad, and that's Tom Reese, 1968 Vietnam, which is essentially historical fiction. So it's a thriller, an espionage thriller that takes place in the heart of Saigon, 1968.
0: Holy cow. I love it. I love, you know, these authors that are so prolific. Yeah, you still read as much as you did as a teenager?
1: Not as much, because now it's for, I'll give somebody a blurb, or it's for research.
0: Yeah,
1: so
0: yeah.
1: The day, I heard Lee Child talking about the thing that he was looking most forward to about retirement was to be able to sit down and read for pleasure again.
0: Yes.
1: Because, and now I understand what he was talking about.
0: I love reading. I don't do it enough. You know when I do it? When I go on vacation, go to like a beach house or whatever, when you, and you get one of those dog-eared paperbacks, you might read The Day of the Jackal once again.
1: Yep.
0: Or, you know what I started reading? War and Peace.
1: Oh, wow.
0: You know what? War and Peace is not that dense. It's like a romance novel. It's almost chick lit.
1: There you go.
0: You know what I mean? It's like, but you see the thickness of it, and
1: yeah,
0: it intimidates
1: intimidating.
0: You.
1: Yeah, intimidating. We read the first half in the SEAL teams. I'm just kidding. I had to
0: okay.
1: do it.
0: So let's plug the Fox Nation special. Jack Carr investigates Carlos the Jackal. It's three parts.
1: Three parts, yeah, about 45 minutes each, and explores his life and really gets, you get to know this person behind the mythology, because there's been books written, there have been television shows, some that lean into that kind of romantic mythology of him being a celebrity terrorist, the world's first celebrity terrorist, essentially. And so this takes us from his early days all the way through his capture. And the capture is very interesting. Sudan, in the early 90s was really a refuge for terrorists who didn't have refuge other places. And Carlos the Jackal finds himself there along with Osama bin Laden at the exact same time.
0: Oh my gosh.
1: And, we have a CIA, person who was, first Army Special Forces, just a legend in both special operations community and at the CIA, Billy Waugh. And he is searching for Carlos. And he also runs across Osama bin Laden and asks for permission to kill him. Says he could have killed him with a
0: big
1: pencil.
0: Names.
1: Yeah.
0: The music's playing. We gotta go. Jack Carr investigates Carlos the Jackal.

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6: It's Monday, June 29th, and here are your headlines. Democratic Socialists are expanding their efforts after major primary wins in New York City. Backed by Mayor Zohran Mamdani, several far-left candidates defeated establishment Democrats, and the Democratic Socialists of America now say they're targeting races in Colorado, Michigan, and Wisconsin as they push to grow their influence nationwide. MARTA says it has transported nearly 1.7 million riders during Atlanta's World Cup events. Officials say the busiest day came during the Morocco-Haiti match when more than 220,000 people rode the rail system. Another World Cup match is set for Wednesday as MARTA continues its expanded service. And finally, police in Riverdale are asking for your help as a vulnerable missing child advisory remains in effect for 6-year-old Ramon Jett, who disappeared on Friday. He was last seen around 11:30 in noon wearing a green shirt and camouflage shorts, is about 3 feet 5 inches tall. Deputies say the child is nonverbal and may be unable to ask for help. Anyone with information is urged to call 911. Today's weather will be a mix of sun and clouds with a chance of a stray thunderstorm throughout the day. It'll be another hot one with a high of 96 and a low of 76. 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
7: First of all, and this isn't just Atlanta, I note that the nation's media is continuing to call these riots that are occurring on beaches and elsewhere, shopping malls, teen takeovers, when everybody with any observational power at all knows that it's blacks that are participating in these near riots. 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Black commentators on social media. They're the ones that are calling BS on the media for referring to them only as teen takeovers. Again, you want to solve the problem? Identify the problem. The problem isn't teens.
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We are back. It is Tom Shalhoub in for Jimmy Failla on Fox Across America. We are talking about America, all the news in America today, and we just had a great segment about

0: we've got another great segment here. Casey Smith is with us. She's from Barstool Sports. It's not her season. Football is your season, right?
1: Yes, college football, and it's 9 Saturdays away.
0: Yeah, but you still have a lot to do on Barstool Sports. Do you, when it's not, you know, your specialty is essentially college ball, right?
1: Yes.
0: Okay, but
1: it's all I care about, actually.
0: But what about during the, you know, the soccer now? It's like soccer fever. So are you covering that, or are you just kind of like, you know, a fan? Are you keeping up with it?
1: I'm keeping up with it. I'm a fan. So I'm not doing anything with Barca. We have all of our soccer guys because, you know, they're very pretentious. If you're not a soccer fan all the time, you shouldn't really talk about soccer. So I'm doing it as a fan. But I'm a huge fan every 4 years of the United States men's national team.
0: Yeah.
1: I'm always an American, so I'm proud.
0: Yeah.
1: But right now I'm all in. Yeah. I
0: mean, it's here.
1: That's
0: the killer thing. It's here.
1: Yes.
0: And, well, to confess, we were talking about this a little in the, you know, the commercial break, but I want to get your take on essentially the discovery of America by European and, you know, world soccer fans. They're visiting the United States and they are getting a bit of flavor of what it means to be an American. Maybe they had an idea in their head. Let's play a sound clip here. This is on the Bill Maher Show. This is clip 20.
2: I am loving that the World Cup has brought to our shores all these people who are doing Americans the service of reminding us just when we needed it on our big 250 birthday that actually this place is kind of awesome. Social media flooded with videos of slack-jawed soccer tourists wandering around America positively gushing about everything we take for granted, reminding us what America looks like from the outside, not through the lens of some influencer explaining why watering your lawn is violence. Just regular people looking around and saying, wow, these people live like rock stars. Look at this Japanese guy trying Texas barbecue.
0: Okay, this is Tom Schillen for Jimmy Failla. We're talking to Casey Smith of Barstool Sports. Casey, what do you think of this? Bill Maher did his take on it, and it's interesting. This guy is on the left.
1: Mm-hmm.
0: They're often criticizing America. I think his viewers are often kind of looking down on America, but he's saying, how good is it that the world is getting a peek at America, especially around our 250th birthday?
1: It's awesome because he's so right. It's these people who have probably been told their entire lives how awful America is and all the things that they think that they know. And they come over and they see Walmart. They see Buc-ee's. They see all these places. They're like, wow, this is great. Down to, and we just talked about it on the Will Cain podcast that I talked to with Kennedy. They're loving air conditioning because they have all the issues with air conditioning in Europe that they have to deal with. It's like they are seeing all the cool parts of America, but more importantly, they're seeing things they never thought they were going to see. And and as a girl that loves sports and is immersed in the culture, I have to tell you what I think is the coolest part is they're going to all the, whether it's baseball games or they were at the Travelers Golf Tournament, and all these international fans are getting to experience America from all different sides, and they're loving it. How could you not be excited about that?
0: It's so true. Why do they have, you know, I've done a certain amount of traveling the world. I've never been to France, but I've been to most other places, been to England, been to Russia, been to Australia. What is it about the air conditioning? Is it an environmental thing or is
1: apparently
0: it just really?
1: So I don't know. I can't pretend to be an expert on this, but from what I've understood is that it's, you know, it's regulations because it's green energy and it's supposed to be bad for the environment and all of that. But there are actually, I mean, not to get serious, but there are actually people like dying from heat wave right now over there. It's like you can just have air conditioning.
0: Yeah.
1: What's the downfall of air conditioning? If you don't want to pay for it, don't pay for it, but at least have it available. Who wants to be hot all the time?
0: Yeah. And the, you know, I think Europe had, they were built, but you know, before air conditioning, they had to build their apartments in many parts in Europe. They had the big windows, the high ceilings, you know, to deal with the heat. I thought it might have to do with a, you know, historical thing, but from what I've been reading, the environmental policy in there has been so extreme that people are not able to, or they're not allowed to use, you know, the, what do you call these freon gases or whatever?
1: Yeah, cool, no, that's, I think that's what it is. And I don't know all the ins and outs, but I would assume, or I would think, if I was a European that couldn't have air conditioning and I came over to America, I'm like, hey, this air conditioning thing's pretty great.
0: Yeah.
1: I would go back and that would, I mean, in all seriousness, that would be something that I would push for change because it's not just, I think sometimes people act like it's a luxury. And that to a certain degree, I guess I understand that, but no, like human beings aren't supposed to be so hot all the time. And elderly people are actually passing away right now. But I just feel like you should have air conditioning. It's 2026.
0: Gotta stay cool.
1: Gotta stay cool.
0: You know, I don't know if I love it when you're walking down Fifth Avenue and they have the doors open and like they air condition the whole neighborhood.
1: Right.
0: Like to me, I almost think that's a little extravagant.
1: Yes.
0: Even me, I'm like right wing and I'm like, come on guys. It's like my mother. Don't, you know, what are you trying to refrigerate the whole neighborhood?
1: Yeah, exactly. It's for us. Okay.
0: Yeah.
1: So I have a 3-year-old son and I, you know, of course, and my parents have told me this that, you know, when we were born and then when they were born, all the things change. You know, it's like your kid's going to be fine. One of the biggest things that I was told when he was a newborn was he needs to sleep in a dark, cool room that will keep him asleep as a newborn. It's like, well, if that's what we're telling people in America, because that's the way a newborn is going to sleep, human beings need to be cool. Why are we not cooling their homes and their offices? But this is more of a bigger picture of this. To know that people are loving every aspect of America, even the fun, funny stuff, you know, whether it's golf tournaments or gas stations, it's really cool to see. On the 250, you know, July 4th is this weekend. It's like, you guys actually love being here and we're happy you're here.
0: Yeah. They love the gas stations. I love Buc-ee's, of course.
1: Buc-ee's is great. I grew up in Texas, so I'm a Buc-ee's girl. So yeah. I love seeing the people realizing the greatness of Buc-ee's.
0: I think they should put a performance venue in the Buc-ee's.
1: That's a great idea.
0: Well, because I would do it. If Buc-ee's built a little comedy club or even just a cafe, I would do a Buc-ee's tour.
1: That would be so amazing.
0: Because that's the Fox crowd right there. They're always at Buc-ee's. They get, you know, they're shopping for food there. They're, you know.
1: It's a one-stop shop. You can go Christmas shopping there. You can do the whole thing. If Buc-ee's did that, if they had like a comedy cellar type Buc-ee's edition.
0: Yeah.
1: And you could have bartenders and have food there, it would be packed nonstop.
0: It would. It'd be my kind of crowd. Well, maybe I'll approach them. We'll think about that.
1: Would you allow the people to eat beaver nuggets? You know, the little.
0: Yeah. During the show. See, that would be, you would get, they have the food there ready.
1: Oh yeah.
0: You know, and do they, I can't even remember. Do they have, can you get yourself a beer at Buc-ee's?
1: I think so.
0: Yeah. Even if you can, I wouldn't care.
1: I would assume so. See, this is bad of me that it's been so long that I've graced a Buc-ee's that I can't remember because I used to go when I was a kid.
0: Yeah.
1: So I wasn't really picking up, you know, like a six pack, but I bet you could.
0: Yeah, it's not because I'm on the road. So if I stop at a Buc-ee's, it's not to buy a six pack.
1: I'm sure they do. But I mean, if they had a comedy club Buc-ee's edition, you would have to have at least beer and wine.
0: Yeah. Yeah.
1: Because you can't go to a comedy show and not have a glass of wine, in my opinion.
0: Yeah. We'll look into it. Okay. Let's play this other montage. Speaking of fun, this is clip 19. This is a montage of foreign tourists loving American culture.
3: We are currently at the museum Costco. How can they even run out of stock? There's just too much.
4: Howdy. Sweet peach. I'm from Dallas, Texas. Yeehaw.
5: As an English lad, and we just found a bloody yellow bus. Look at that. Tell me that's not from the movies.
6: That's your first ever bite of Texas barbecue. What do you think?
7: Amazing!
0: All foreigners.
1: It's amazing.
0: Country roads? Come on.
1: I see, this is where, and I know we're so divided these days, and I get that, but it's when you see these headlines and they say, oh, Democrats are unhappy with, you know, the success of the World Cup. How can you not, like, I am so proud that people are coming over. I don't care what politics you like, that they're coming over to the country that I'm born and raised in and seeing how much fun and cool it can be.
0: Yeah.
1: Why would you hate that?
0: I think the block is that they see Trump so much in their head. You know, like, let's take the ladies of The View. They wake up thinking about Donald Trump. They go to sleep thinking about Donald Trump. So when you say America, they just see Trump's face. But right wingers don't even, I mean, right wingers like Trump, or, you know, MAGA people love Trump, right? But when you say America to a right winger, they see the flag, they see apple pie, they see George Washington. They don't see Trump. Okay. They see the country. And I think that's what's getting in the way, is that the people, Trump has affected them so much that they can't even look at the country. I think Joy Behar does love the United States of America, but she can't see it because she's seeing Trump.
1: Cause that's where we've gotten to in this era, and social media has made it so much worse. But I mean, call me crazy. You can love your country and not like the president and still be able to say, I love to be an American. And that I feel like is lost right now. And I do love that these fans from all over the world are coming over and seeing Texas barbecue, for example, like the clip, I couldn't get enough of the Japanese tourists eating Texas barbecue.
0: Yeah.
1: Like everything is so big here. It's, we can disagree with politics and people have been doing that, by the way, since the start of this country. And still love being an American. And that to me is so cool to see that the World Cup is here. It is America 250 and it's 4th of July and the United States men's national team is playing on Wednesday. Like what? How could you not be proud to be an American?
0: Yeah.
1: And amazing. Love Texas barbecue.
0: I'm telling you, Asians love cowboy hats, right? They love the boots, the hats, the rodeo.
1: I hope we see, this is one of those, you know, you get vacation syndrome where wherever you are on vacation, you're like, I could live here forever, right?
0: Yeah.
1: So I'm sure a lot of people from all over the world are feeling that right now. I hope that we get videos and clips of all of these people who have visited different parts of the United States, like the Japanese tourists in Texas. I hope we get clips in Japan of them wearing the cowboy hats they got in Texas.
0: Yeah. Yeah.
1: We need that.
0: We need it.
1: We need it.
0: Kate, can you do me a favor? That clip we just played, the montage, just play the first line for me again, because I think the guy called Costco a museum. Play that again.
3: We are currently at the museum Costco.
1: I missed that.
0: Does that guy think Costco is a museum? Because it kind of is.
1: I can understand it. I can understand where he's thinking that.
0: It's a museum of America.
1: That, I mean, I guess if you did have to say which place could you go? I mean, outside of Bucky's, but still, which place could you go that really sells America?
0: Yeah.
1: You can buy America. It would be somewhere like Costco.
0: Yeah.
1: You can go to the flat screen TVs. You know, you can take a walk through the clothes and it's huge and air conditioned.
0: It's true. And it's funny because Costco is like, you know, I love Walmart.
1: Yeah.
0: But Costco, what is it about Costco and Target? I feel like, you know, to be honest, and if the Walmart people are listening, what's Walmart doing wrong? Like there's something about those other stores that they go bigger somehow. Like Walmart has a, what is it?
1: Costco, and then I don't know if they have them up here. There's also Sam's Club, which is the same idea. I don't know where they are. That's what I grew up knowing as well. It's the bulk of it.
0: Right.
1: It's the fact that you can buy quite literally anything in bulk for way cheaper.
0: Yeah.
1: Target also did that. I mean, even like the grocery carts for Target. I was at the park the other day in Manhattan with my son, and a toddler who was very clearly still learning how to walk was pushing a toddler-sized Target cart. And they're selling those. And of course, my 3.5-year-old who's does not need any type of walker all of a sudden needed a walker. I'm like, so even at that age, Target is getting the audience.
0: Yeah. It's the marketing is what I'm saying, because vaguely I can't even remember Costco, but I think Costco kind of, you know, they lean blue America as well as Target. You know, it's kind of like, and Walmart definitely codes right wing America, but there's something about them, their marketing. They're not doing it the way that maybe it's just the ones I'm going into. I want to give them a helping hand because I'm kind of like, I'm pro Walmart in my mind.
1: Yes. You want to be more pro Walmart, but you find yourself going to Target?
0: Yeah, I feel like kids should be pushing around a little Walmart cart.
1: Maybe it's the different parts of the country, because I do feel like the super Walmarts in the South are pretty loved. I don't know that.
0: Yeah.
1: I will say the one thing with Target, and this is very much my demographic, because they always have Starbucks, so you can go get a pumpkin spice latte.
0: Yeah. Yeah,
1: so nice. You can go.
0: I don't do that, but that's kind of a girl drink. But I like a. You know what I get at Starbucks?
1: What?
0: Double espresso. I love it.
1: So I don't know if it's just my stereotype. I love pumpkin spice lattes only when it's cold. But other than that, I just want black iced coffee. I don't need any milk, no sugar, none of that. And I don't like it from Starbucks. I will do a pumpkin spice there, but I don't do regular
0: black
1: coffee.
0: Starbucks,
1: not for me.
0: Yeah, let me tell you. Do you think the coffee's a little on the over roasted side?
1: Yes.
0: Like, yes. Okay.
1: Always.
0: Go with the light roast.
1: The light roast.
0: Like the they usually have now. There's like the Veranda blend.
1: Yes.
0: Go in there and say, what's your lightest roast? And then try that and tell me what you think.
1: Okay. Because that is something that I do feel like it tastes like the beans have burned.
0: Yeah.
1: And as a black coffee drinker, especially because it's iced, if it has that taste to it, it's not enjoyable. I'll still drink it because I need the jet fuel in my system. But
0: yeah. No, you're onto something. And it's because the over roasted, the burnt flavor that you get there, it actually, it's good for the milk drinker, the people who put the half and half in there or the foam or whatever, it works well with that. But in a black version, it's not as good, which is why you go with the light roast And so what else before you go, I want you to you plug anything. What's your next thing on Barstool that you're...
1: Well, I'm plugging. Is it okay if I plug something for my boss, Dave Portnoy?
0: Yeah.
1: He has a book coming out.
0: El Presidente.
1: El Presidente. He has a book coming out. It's called Cancel Me If You Can. It comes out tomorrow.
0: Oh, my gosh. This is great.
1: Yeah. So he's going on a little mini book tour. But I've been telling people this because I've worked for Barstool for going on 9 years now. And he's been doing this for 20 plus years. The book is going to tell stories that even people who've been working with him from the beginning don't know.
0: Yeah.
1: Because you cannot cancel this man. You know, knock on wood, it's not happening. He's going to tell all those stories and dive into it. I've not read it yet. I've heard bits and pieces. He also does the audiobook. So this is going to be the authentic Dave Portnoy story of how he built Barstool Sports, which I feel like if you know anything about Barstool, you know, it's never going to go away, and he's the reason for it.
0: Yeah.
1: So that book is out.
0: They're going to try. They're going to try to cancel.
1: Yeah, and they've tried.
0: It's like an invitation.
1: Yeah, no, and the front cover of it is him in his pool with a cigar in his mouth with the big sunglasses.
0: Yeah.
1: And it's as authentic Dave Portnoy as you can get. And it's the story of Barstool Sports, which I am very lucky to have worked there. So we start traveling for the Barstool College Football Show with Fox Sports and Big Noon Kickoff in, like I said, 9 weekends. But in the meantime, I'm going to read the book.
0: Fantastic.
1: Yeah.
0: Love Portnoy. Love Barstool Sports. If he only did the pizza, I would be a fan of Portnoy, but he's got the whole other media empire behind it. But if it was just the pizza reviews, he'd be a hero.
1: I know the pizza reviews the one thing with Dave is he's always ahead of the curve, and he always knew with a new wave media started as a newspaper with the pizza, like that was an accident that he stumbled upon that empire. So go get the book, make my boss happy.
0: Thank you Casey Smith, Barstool Sports. This is Tom Shalhoub in for Jimmy Failla, Fox Across America. We'll be back.
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0: in for Jimmy Failla on Fox Across America. What happened this weekend? The Supergirl came out, right?
1: Supergirl.
0: Is it Supergirl? Superwoman? It was Supergirl. Actually, that's funny. This is the first time I said it out loud like that, and it sounded weird for me to be saying Supergirl because, you know, the because of feminism, you're not supposed to say girl, right? I thought it'd be Superwoman, but it's Supergirl, and it came out, and it bombed. Supergirl bombed, and the studio was surprised, and they said, we can't believe it didn't do as well as it did, but I guess, you know, you have to deal with the haters and the people who can't deal with a powerful woman. Was that it? Was that the reason? The star, Millie Alcock, said that, you know, they get angry. They're proving my point. You're proving my point, she said. She's talking about the backlash to her movie. Maybe they just didn't like the movie. Supergirl. Maybe the star complaining all the time was what people didn't like. This is Tom Shalhoub. In for Jimmy Failla, Fox Across America.
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6: Several big decisions hours away from being released. I'm Lisa Lucera, Fox News. Tomorrow is the final day of the Supreme Court's current term and three major rulings expected.
7: Cases include the closely watched challenge to President Trump's executive order limiting birthright citizenship. Lower courts have concluded the action violates or likely violates the 14th Amendment. Another case is one involving a Republican challenge to campaign finance limits and LGBTQ rights cases from Idaho and West Virginia that deal with transgender students in public school sports.
6: Fox's Tanya J. Powers, when asked by reporters about the birthright ruling, the president said it's up to the justices and pointed to today's ruling on firing a federal trade commissioner and as an important win.
8: This Slaughter case was the big case today. That was really a big case because it gave strength to presidents and strength to the presidency, a very important case.
6: The High Court ruled the president had the right to fire Rebecca Slaughter even without cause. The president had argued keeping her on was inconsistent with his administration's priorities. But in the case of Federal Reserve Governor Lisa Cook, the Supreme Court ruled she can stay in her position for now. The administration had claimed that she lied on a mortgage application, which she denied. More than 100 people deported from the United States to Venezuela just hours before last week's earthquakes are missing after their hotel collapsed. That's according to the Association Associated Press as rescue crews continue to comb through the rubble.
9: American crews from California, Florida, and Virginia are operating under the State Department's Disaster Assistance Response Team, which is also coordinating with the U.S. military. 130 Marines arrived in the hardest hit city of La Guaira. Their goal is to open the port so badly needed supplies can reach those who need it.
6: Fox's Nate Foy in La Guaira, Venezuela. 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
14: Responsibly.
6: A $1 million bond has been set for now former Detroit Lions cornerback Terrion Arnold after he was charged in an armed robbery and kidnapping plot in Florida. The Lions released him following the bond hearing. Three federal firefighters who died near the Colorado-Utah border have been identified.
15: They died Saturday in Mesa County, Colorado. Emily Barker, 38 years old, from Michigan, and Nick Hutcherson, 27, from Arizona, both with the U.S. Forest Service, and 27-year-old Sidney Watson from Alabama with the U.S. Wildland Fire Service. Two other firefighters have burn injuries on a crew assigned to the Jones and Knowles fires burning on the Colorado side of the border. Those have now merged with the Snyder-Mesa fire, which started on the Utah side. The deaths and injuries happened during what's called a burnover incident resulting in shelter deployment. When fast-moving flames overtake the firefighter's position, leaving no way out, they lie on the ground under a quickly unpacked portable heat shield. Chris Foster, Fox News.
6: The District of Columbia has agreed to pay $50,000 to resolve a lawsuit filed by a man who accused police officers of illegally detaining him for following an Ohio National Guard patrol while playing the Star Wars Darth Vader theme on his phone. Sam O'Hara sued the district last year over what he said was an act of protest against President Trump's law enforcement surge. A funeral service this morning in New York City for legendary music mogul Clive Davis.
16: Kenny G on his saxophone plus Jennifer Hudson performed, and Bruce Springsteen spoke, calling Clive Davis big, bombastic, and brave, adding, quote, he was born to run everything. Dionne Warwick, Alicia Keys, and Stevie Wonder were among other musical stars at the service. Former House Speaker Nancy Pelosi, Hoda Kotb, and Gail King were also on hand for the service that was closed to the public, but live-streamed from Central Synagogue in Manhattan. Davis died June 22nd in his Manhattan apartment at the age of 94.
6: Fox's Monica DeLuca. I'm Lisa Lacera. This is Fox News.
17: Take a pause.
18: I don't want to talk about this. You probably don't want to hear it, but we have to tell you about New World Screwworm. Dr. Alexandra Ives from Austin Urban Vet Center in Texas.
19: If your animal does have an open wound and you are starting to notice like a weird smell or maggots, definitely call your vet as soon as possible. It is something that we would report to the state boards as well.
18: The screwworm fly has been found in southern border states, and vets warn it's drawn to even the tiniest scratch on your pet, unloading hundreds of eggs surrounding the break in the skin. Those eggs hatch into flesh-eating larvae. But there are products you may already be using on pets that can keep them away.
19: The biggest things is keeping them on flea and tick prevention. Things like Credelio Quattro, Simparica Trio, NexGard, and Bravecto do prevent and treat these screwworms.
18: And beware, the screwworm can impact both pets and humans. 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Chill NATO. Fox News.
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0: It is Fox Across America with Jimmy Failla, and I am Tom Shalhoub in for Jimmy Failla. And we are having a whole lot of fun all afternoon. My latest guest, she needs no introduction, but let's give her one anyway. Abby Hornacek, star of Fox Nation, and Abby, star of Fox Weather. You know that, right? You know you're all over Fox Weather.
14: You know, I did not know that, but I didn't know that until people started coming up to me and saying, you're that weather girl. And yeah. I'm like, huh? I think you're confusing me. And they're like, no, you did the National Park Show. So we're very grateful for Fox Weather playing
0: parked
14: all of
0: is
14: parks.
0: Parked in the schedule, and it's all over the schedule. It's kind of like, you know, when you go through your cable listings, and I have... like Sling, okay? Like Sling is almost its own cable channel.
14: Mm-hmm.
0: And you go through and there's Fox Weather. It's actually prominently featured because for some reason Fox Weather has a good placement on Sling. So it's like right near all the networks. So you're like ABC, NBC, Fox Weather.
14: Yes.
0: And Parked is the, it's like the forensics files of Fox Weather.
14: It's like, that is the best compliment ever.
0: Yes. Yes. So you can watch back-to-back Parked on there. How did that come about?
14: People are just flipping through and they're like, this tall, awkward, annoying girl, I don't know if we want to watch this. They've been playing all of our old episodes, which is really great. If you want to watch the new ones, you got to go to Fox Nation. And we are so proud of the new ones. But yeah, Fox Weather has been, there are a lot of weather components to these national parks and I get so nerdy with it and I love science. So it makes sense that these are playing on Fox Weather because I go into the shifts in the gravitational pull and all of that and erosion. I mean, you look at these national parks, I'm actually admiring this background. I don't know if people can see it, but there are some national parks out here and that's caused by wind and erosion and all of that. So perfect for Fox Weather.
0: Yeah. I mean, erosion, you're talking about the Grand Canyon. It's all that one river. People don't believe that, you know, they go to the Grand Canyon. They are told by the park ranger that you look at the sediment of rock and they say like this sediment right here is, a million years ago and this one's 2 million years. And they listen, they nod their heads and then they go back home and they say, I don't believe a word of that.
14: Right?
0: They don't believe it.
14: They don't because
0: Colorado River carved that whole thing.
14: And it looks different every time you go because each day a little bit more erodes. So, and the fact that you bring up kind of the...
0: You can notice the difference though?
14: I mean, if it's like years and years apart. Okay. Well, even Angel's Landing, famous hike at Zion National Park, just closed for a little bit because it is eroding so much that people can't really hike it anymore. And so if you got to do it in its peak, you're like, yes, that was a bucket list item.
0: Yeah.
14: But yeah, I love that you bring up the different colors because it's like a storybook. You look at all of the different layers and you're like, each one is a different chapter throughout Earth's history.
0: It's unbelievable.
14: It's crazy. Also, a little fun fact about Bryce Canyon. Now I'm going to go on a tangent because look what you did to me, Shalhoub.
0: Yeah, no, I want to hear
14: what
0: it.
14: You
0: Bryce,
14: did.
0: Where's Bryce Canyon?
14: Bryce Canyon's in Utah, but with the erosion, it reaches both above and below freezing at night and during the daytime at Bryce. So those crazy hoodoos, those weird looking alien type of rocks that you see there, it's because the rock expands and then it contracts every time it freezes and water goes in there and it breaks off little pieces. That's why it looks so crazy. So when we talk about being on Fox Weathers, it makes sense, right?
0: Yeah. People don't realize that until they go out there. So they go camping. They don't realize the temperature difference in the desert.
14: Yes.
0: It's like wicked hot in the day and it's cold at night.
14: It is so cold in the desert. People don't get it.
0: Yeah.
14: You got to bring like 3 sleeping bags. Are you a sleeping bag guy?
0: Yeah. In fact, I've camped at the bottom of the Grand Canyon 2 different times.
14: What?
0: Yeah. One time the basic, the everyday kind of route, Bright Angel Trail, I think it is.
14: Yeah.
0: And we hiked down and we spent a couple of days at the bottom there. And you have to sign ahead. You have to go to the parks department. You have to sign up, get a permit, a camping permit.
14: Mm-hmm.
0: So we did that. And then there was a harder one. It's kind of not on the north side, but a little bit further, halfway between the north and the south rim. I forget the name of the trail. But they said advanced hikers only. And they said, warning, don't do this.
14: You an advanced hiker?
0: Well, I thought, look, I'm...
14: You got the bandana.
0: Yeah.
14: And you look advanced.
0: Yeah. And I'd done it before. I'd done plenty of camping. I'd done Mount Washington. I had not done Rainier yet, but I climbed Mount Rainier, so I was a kind of a climber, not a technical climber, but a a advanced hiker. So my brother and I said, oh, what the heck, we'll do that. So they said this hike is the Bright Angel Trail took you 4 hours to get down there and then probably six to get back out, you know, because it's slower going on the way up. This one, it said 7 hours to get down there. It took us 8 hours to get down there.
14: And that's a full work day.
0: It was a full day in the desert. It was pretty steep, really hard on the knees. And I had bad, bad blisters, like bleeding ones. So that kind of thing where you have to tape up your toes.
14: Yeah.
0: And it was really
14: now your
0: brutal.
14: Whole audience is thinking about your bloody toes.
0: Yeah.
14: Way to go.
0: But
14: why I think you said yes to this, I don't know if it's working in radio and TV, but when I was hired here, I was like, whoa, I am not qualified to do this. I got to fake it till I make it.
0: Yeah.
14: And so with nature, you can't fake it till you make it. You actually have to be qualified.
0: Yes.
14: So you said yes. You're definitely qualified to do this job. But, you know, when you're kind of like, I'll figure it out as we go. But then you're out there and you're 4 hours in with your bloody toes. Yeah. And you're like, well, guess I'm just going to have to cut off one of my toes.
0: Yeah. It wasn't as bad as all that. It wasn't like the River Wild, but I did have injured feet. So, you know, I soaked my feet in the river. They had that nice cold water. And so I had to be careful for a couple of days. And then the hiking out was tough because I had to have the luckily we brought some tape with us. I didn't use any of that moleskin stuff. I just taped up my feet with actual duct tape.
14: Did it old school.
0: Yeah.
14: You found some sticks and
0: yes.
14: You were like, I'm going to use the sap to keep my toes intact.
0: You know how hot it is? The temperature difference in the desert is significant. You know what it is on Mars?
14: No.
0: Mars. Mars is like a desert climate.
14: You been there?
0: No, but I'm not going because 70 degrees in the daytime. This is in the summer.
14: 70 degrees?
0: 70 degrees.
14: Fahrenheit?
0: Yeah. -100 at night. -100. That's how different.
14: This is why if we ever got in a battle with aliens, we would not win because they can withstand really extreme temperature swings.
0: Yeah.
14: It's like if someone turns their air conditioning down to 72, I'm like, get me a coat.
0: Yeah.
14: The aliens are like, this is child's play.
0: By the way, how rough is it when you do Parked? And what's your other show? I got the other one listed here.
14: I've got a few.
0: Oh, Christmas at Sea Island. Did you go to Sea Island?
14: Oh, that was a lot. You're going deep in there. I like it.
0: Is that an old one?
14: That is an old one. That was last Christmas time. But currently, we got Parked going on. I also did a show about miracles. All of the unexplained miracles. That's coming out soon.
0: And what's the one? I saw something on social media. You were playing around with the Evel Knievel.
14: Oh, yes. That was part of the Evel Knievel documentary as well. They're like, what random things can we get Abby to do? And I'm all here for it.
0: You were racing an Evel Knievel action figure.
14: Yeah.
0: Who was with you in that?
14: I got actually so injured. I got really into it. It's like a little wind-up toy.
0: Yeah.
14: And I was like, this is going to be easy.
0: What happened?
14: I got the worst blister.
0: I
14: was going so fast that I got a blister on my thumb. I didn't even realize that I was just shaving one layer of skin off at a time.
0: Yeah.
14: And I did win, so it was worth it. It was worth the pain.
0: So
14: but
0: you did Evel Knievel. You did a documentary, but you're of the generation. You don't remember. I was the Evel Knievel as a kid.
14: Have the toy?
0: Yeah, we had the toy. Well, I mean, I didn't, my parents didn't buy me the toy, but your neighbors had it, so we played with it.
14: Yeah.
0: And kids brought it to school, and you'd always like run it off down a set of stairs or whatever. But we also would copy Evel Knievel. I mean, he was the worst role model in American history. Kids were riding their Huffy Thunder Road bicycles off of cliffs. We'd go up to the cemetery, we'd ride down Dead Man's Hill on the bike, and then we'd jump off, we set up ramps, we'd go flying through the air. Kids were breaking elbows, legs. No kid broke a neck, but there was a lot of injuries.
14: You know what's crazy about that is he inspired people to be crazy, but also he didn't land a lot of his stunts. Like he got seriously, he had some serious crashes.
0: Every bone in his body.
14: So you would think that kids would be like, go ahead.
0: Is this a myth? Because when I was a kid, that was the famous thing. He, in Caesar's Palace, he broke every bone in his body on that
14: I wouldn't be surprised.
0: Yeah.
14: There are a lot of bones in the body.
0: I could have done every one. But, like, maybe there was one from each part.
14: Like, each major bone. Like, yeah. A femur and an elbow.
0: Yeah.
14: A forearm. I don't really know. I don't know the bones. But, yeah. He was wild. My role, you bring up because I'm a little bit younger, but, so I wasn't necessarily alive in his heyday, but I do know his legacy. Like, that's one of those things when you ask a younger, I'm trying to think of an equivalent today if you asked a kid, like 20 years from now, who was XYZ, who has since been, you know.
0: Well, they all know.
14: The legacy.
0: For instance, like, they all know Fleetwood Mac, right?
14: Yes.
0: They listen to the music.
14: There you
0: go. They know Lindsey Buckingham was with, you know, Stevie Nicks. Then they broke up. They know, like, it's happening today. They know of all the ins and outs of the band.
14: Or, like, Princess Diana. I mean, people are going to know about her forever and her legacy. So.
0: That's true.
14: That's the Evel Knievel story.
0: So did you uncover anything that most people don't know about Evel Knievel when you did this documentary? I mean, there was,
14: you know, I was just a part of this documentary, so I wasn't the main girl. But yeah, I think watching back, I learned a lot personally, just because, like I said, I knew about his legacy, but there were certain things that I was like, whoa, no way he did that. Or I thought something that surprised me was I thought a lot of his famous tricks, I was like, oh, he landed that. That's why it was so famous. But
0: no,
14: he didn't.
0: He was always crashing.
14: Poor guy.
0: And then when he did the biggest thing was Snake River Canyon. He was going to jump the Snake River Canyon. And he went over it in like a rocket. We all thought he was going to, because there was no, he couldn't check Instagram and see things. We just knew he was going to jump over a canyon. So we'd only ever seen him doing things on the motorcycle. So we assumed he was just going to ride like a lunatic off the edge of a canyon cliff on his bike. But he got in a rocket. And then I thought, okay, well, he's got a rocket ship. Of course that'll get across, because we'd had rockets go to the moon, right?
14: Yeah.
0: They shot the rocket off. He went plowing into the canyon. He didn't work.
14: He just floated down. And then I think it was his wife at the time. Like, you see footage and she's obviously really distraught.
0: Yeah.
14: And he's just sitting there on the side of the rocks, like crawling out. Like that guy, I'm such an adrenaline junkie, and you look at him and you're like, wow, that is true adrenaline that he's doing. And it's impressive. I wonder if people like that, there's gotta be, I would love to see a brain scan. And see what part of, like, if his amygdala isn't firing off or something. He just was not afraid of danger.
0: Yes. I know. There's something to that. And you guys should have gotten into that in the documentary.
14: I know.
0: You're like, I'd love to see this. Well, you guys did the thing. Why didn't you call the neuroscientist?
14: To be fair, it was not my documentary. I was asked a few questions. So, you know what? I will bring your complaints to the House of Complaints, and I will be better when we do a sequel.
0: Well, there was Robbie. That? Did you cover Robbie?
14: No.
0: Robbie Knievel.
14: I don't know.
0: The son of Evel was Robbie.
14: Right. He did some things.
0: And he did. He was also, he probably, rivaled his dad in achievements, but, you know, because there's nothing like the original. And, you know, with the name Robbie, he didn't have the name
14: Evel.
0: There was only
14: Knievel,
0: one Evel.
14: Yeah.
0: Although, you know what's funny is when I was a kid, I thought it was Evel, like E-V-I-L.
14: Yeah, I know.
0: His name was Evel, essentially, right? E-V-E-L.
14: And Knievel's kind of hard to spell.
0: Yeah.
14: Every time we were in a text chain about this, I had to look up how to spell it again. It's like, wow. But yeah, Evel.
0: Yeah.
14: You think your kids, like, so Robbie then tried to follow in his dad's footsteps. You think your kids would be able to do radio as good as you?
0: No, they wouldn't be as good, but they could pick it up. I mean, and they have I don't think they want to go into show business, because I never really encouraged that.
14: Mm-hmm.
0: But they both have essentially presentational skills, and they're both hilarious, as in, like, they know how to structure a joke. Like, when they tell me a story, I can see the way they set it up. They have a good sense of setup and punchline, is what I'm saying. You know?
14: That's a hard skill. You think they'll be comedians?
0: I don't think they'll be comedians, because I don't think they crave the love of audiences the way I did.
14: Ah.
0: I wanted the applause. I wanted the acceptance. and then I wanted to break into showbiz. You know, I wanted to be like, the other young actors of the day. Like, I wanted to break in. I didn't think I'd be Tom Cruise, but I thought I'd be like the wacky sidekick. Who was the guy on, Ferris Bueller's Day Off?
14: Guy.
0: Yeah.
14: No one can remember his name, but he was an integral part of the movie.
0: The sidekick, you know?
14: Yeah.
0: I thought I'd be a wacky sidekick. But the they don't need it. They don't need the love of strangers. So I'm glad, you know, I'd rather have them not go into show business.
14: You know what, though? What's even better is, you know, they're going to meet a lot of people throughout their life, and the people in their life are going to be like, wow, they're really funny. And that's such a compliment. Like, when someone's just naturally funny.
0: Yeah.
14: It's perfect. So it's going to get them through college. It's going to get them a good spouse.
0: Yep.
14: And they're going to live happily ever after.
0: I know.
14: Even if they don't perform in front of an audience.
0: A sense of humor is required. And you have it. I mean, you roll with it and you're hilarious.
14: Oh, that, Tom.
0: Yeah.
14: That's so nice. I don't know about that, but I'm just trying to keep up with you. Yeah. I laugh every time you're on something.
0: You have an insouciant quality. I'll say that.
14: That was quite the word. If I knew I was going to be complimented this much, I would come on this show way more often. Keep going, Tom. Please.
0: Abby Hornacek, she rules the Weather Channel. She's got all sorts of specials coming out, and she's got new episodes of Parked on Fox Nation. So that because of that, people should still subscribe to Fox Nation. They're not going to get the new Abby on
14: exactly.
0: The Weather Channel.
14: We also do some crazy things like Evel Knievel. So if you watch Parks, we're not quite as crazy, but we do bungee jumping and skydiving and all that stuff.
0: You're always like, you know, strapping on a parachute and jumping off of a cliff or whatever. It's a
14: lot
0: crazy.
14: Of helmets.
0: Abby Hornacek, thank you for coming by.
14: Thanks for having me, Shalou. Always the best time.
0: Tom Shalou. And for Jimmy Failla, Fox Across America, we'll be back.
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4: I have several cars. 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
0: Where's the new Bronco? 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

0: Tom Schiller in for Jimmy Fallon on Fox Across America. We got a quick segment here, so let's take a call. We got Roy in Elkhart, Indiana. I think we were talking about affordability earlier. Let me get your thoughts on that, Roy.
1: Hey, Tom, how you doing?
0: Good, how you doing?
1: Great. I had a couple thoughts. One thing is you got a lot of people that aren't working, so the people that are working have to pick up the slack. And then when they imported a lot of illegal labor, they got their wages knocked down pretty bad.
0: Yeah, those are obviously, I mean, when people talk about they talk about labor, they talk about immigration, but you're saying it actually goes to the heart of the whole economy, that the affordability crisis has direct connections to the fact that we've been flooded with low wage workers. Is that right?
1: That's correct. Yeah, I worked in manufacturing, and you know, our wages have just really been suppressed for quite some time.
0: Now, do you think this is a result of well-meaning, part on the politicians, or do you think it's deliberate? Did they flood this country with immigrants in order to lower wages?
1: Well, I think a lot of people have well-meaning and empathy, but they're not necessarily doing the right thing, because the journey here is pretty dangerous. And then I've worked with a lot of these people, and they're stuck in a second-class citizen, when they are here illegally.
0: Yeah.
1: And then there's the greedy people that, by design, let's get some cheap labor in here and let's keep wages down.
0: That's right. It's Tom Shalhoub in for Jimmy Fallon, Fox Across America.
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4: What started out 10 years ago to honor one of the victims of the Sandy Hook Elementary School shootings is now a national event for the first weekend in June. It's the Bring Love Home Pet Adoption Awareness Campaign from the Catherine Violet Hubbard Animal Sanctuary in Connecticut, and it's spread to over 110 shelters and animal rescues. The ASPCA's Krista Chadwick says they're pitching in to let people know these are tough times for shelters.
5: They're short-staffed. They have a dearth of medical team members, along with increasing proportions of medically and behaviorally compromised animals, just put a lot of pressure on our shelters.
4: Nearly 6 million cats and dogs went to shelters in 2025. This year is on track to see just as many, so they're spreading the word.
5: There's no such thing as too many adoptions, and so shelters are always looking for opportunities to get more animals into loving homes, onto couches and to laps.
4: Take pause. Jill Nato, Fox News.
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7: First of all, and this isn't just Atlanta, I note that the nation's media is continuing to call these riots that are occurring on beaches and elsewhere, shopping malls, teen takeovers, when everybody with any observational power at all knows that it's blacks that are participating in these near riots. 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

Shalhoub. In for Jimmy Failla on Fox Across America. I can't even believe it. We're coming in here toward the end of the show. The show ends at 3 o'clock. This is like the fastest 3 hours in media. It just goes by so fast, guys. I thought we might want to do something that I call viewer mail, guys, because I got some viewer mail, from viewers of, actually, I don't even know if this is Gutfeld or the Five. I think it's the last time I sat in the Five, but when you do viewer mail, viewer questions, they send in a bunch of questions. They give you like five or six questions, and we usually get to one, maybe two of them. And I always have these viewer mail questions floating around in my pocket, and we never get to answer them. So maybe we'll

0: answer them here on Fox Across America. I got a Facebook question from Rachel R. What would you name your AI robot? I would have to say Rosie, because I'm going back to the Jetsons on that one. I don't even know if you guys know what I'm talking about there. But you know what? The two seminal shows featuring AI when I was a kid was the Jetsons and Lost in Space. And Robot was a great, he was the great robot on Lost in Space. Will Robinson. Danger, Will Robinson, Robot. Okay. So I would have to go with Rosie or Robot. I like the honest simplicity of Robot. And, I think that would work. What would you guys call, Mike, your AI robot?
1: Wow, that's a good one. AI robot.
0: I mean, Mike, do you use AI? Do you say, Alexa, get me a rundown for today's show?
1: Oh no, I wish it were that easy though. I use it at home. I use like the Alexa thing, but you know.
0: Okay. Are you telling the truth? You never use AI in preparation for this show?
1: No, I actually don't.
0: Okay. Would it help at all? I mean, honestly, using AI, would it offer any assistance? I think you basically wake up, you look at the headlines, right? Do you listen to media? Like, do you listen to the previous show, Kilmeade?
1: I listen to some of it, yeah, and I'll, like, watch Fox and Friends when I get in and stuff.
0: Yeah.
1: But, like, when I'm not working, I'm just, like, at the gym. I like to, like, just listen to sports radio, you know, change it up.
0: Yep.
1: Take my mind off everything, you know?
0: Yeah.
1: Because you can only turn, you know, with politics, like, you can't be consuming it. Like,
0: no, listen, I do, because I am obsessed with politics. I get up in the morning, I do a certain amount of Fox News. I love Kilmeade's show. I told him the other day, and he thought I was kidding, because, you know, there's such a jokey relationship between the guys on Gutfeld and Kilmeade that he thought I was being facetious. And I'm like, Kilmeade, you have the best, you know, and I say this knowing Jimmy and Guy Benson, Kilmeade has the best talk radio show in the country. That is, I'm talking about a guy who was raised on Rush Limbaugh. My two great talk radio hosts, Rush Limbaugh and Dennis Prager. Those were two shows I couldn't miss. Also, I loved Laura Ingram, when she was, I think she was on the same, you know, the same syndication as Rush. But anyway, I would listen to Rush and then, Laura. But Kilmeade's show is to me on that level of, you know, nobody can replace Rush Limbaugh, and his show is very different, but it is like he goes deep, and it's the kind of thing was like, I want more detail and stuff. So a lot of times you can't get into like deep dive on TV. Kilmeade's show is fantastic. I absolutely love it. So anyway, I love media all day in the audio format. That's why I love listening to Fox News Radio, and I actually like Fox News, like The Five. I listen to it through the SiriusXM connection because I like to listen to The Five as a radio show. And, you know, I wonder how many people, you know, kind of feel the same way. I don't like to turn the TV on during the day. But then once we get to the nighttime, there's a couple of things I watch, and I won't tell you what I do, but there's a couple of prime time that I hit. I DVR it, and then I kind of watch it. And you can assume I watch Gutfeld, but I actually watch that the next day. I like to have Gutfeld with my coffee. And sometimes I do Gutfeld as an audio recording as well. But then I go to my viewing of TV at night. I can't do any more news. I got to do British murder mystery shows. Just to clear my mind. It's like British slow-moving murder mysteries. I know some people do Fox News 24/7. When I do live shows, I was just in St. Louis this weekend, and the audience comes up afterwards. They say, we never turn off Fox. It's on all day. And believe me, God bless you. I want that for Fox. I want the ratings. So if you keep your TV on all day and you never turn it off, I think that's fantastic. But for your mental health, because a lot of times if you're the type of person that the news weighs on you, and I think a lot of people are like that, a lot of viewers are like that, you want to have, you got to keep balance. Because if you don't have that balance in your life, if you don't get out to the garden, if you don't sit out in your Adirondack chair with your golden retriever, then you're going to get burnt out on it. And then what happens is our viewers will watch us 24/7 up into an election. And then after the election's over, they just turn the TV off and they don't watch us for a month or two, you know? So I don't want you to burn out on that kind of thing. So AI is something you do at home. Do you do it with sports? What do you do it, Michael? With what do you use AI for? Because I have a very specific relationship with AI, but I want to get your take on it first.
1: So I would say mainly the one on Google, like, you know, the one that gives you like the summary.
0: Yes.
1: So like if you're searching something in Google, that's where actually, so I take it back, I guess technically. So if I'm Googling something for the show, sometimes it gives you that summary.
0: Yes.
1: And that is helpful. But yeah, even if you have a question about like cooking or something, you know.
0: Yeah.
1: I'll use it.
0: So. I use it when I, for instance, if I'm hooking a set of speakers up to my TV and I want to go through the intermediate, what do you call that WEM? It's like a DAC. Say I have a couple of components and I want to go through. I say, okay, what's the ideal setup for a set of speakers, a WEM, and a TV? And then it will give me a detailed description. Josh, do you know what I'm talking about? Like, let's just get a technical guy in on this.
2: Yeah, I mean, I don't turn to AI for this. I don't turn to Gemini or Copilot. What I do whenever I'm even trying to fix stuff just around the house, simple things, I turn to YouTube just to get like a visual set of instructions.
0: Oh yeah, yeah. No, YouTube is invaluable with that.
2: I'll know where to fit the brackets in properly.
0: Yeah.
2: And actually do it right.
0: But the interesting thing about AI is that they have, it's that weird deep knowledge where they'll say, you know, I'll say, okay, how should I set up my components, right? And then AI will come back and it will say, okay, there are many ways to do this. And they'll say, what kind of TV do you have? And I say, okay, I got a Frame TV by Samsung. And they say, oh, the Frame TV. Then you got, and it knows everything. So this is what's so fun about AI is the deep knowledge. And they'll say, you know, the Frame TV has an optical port, but you can also use HDMI out, you know, and then you say, okay, I don't have an HDMI cable, but do you have an optical? I do. And then it takes you through the steps. So I am definitely like in a spiritual sense, I'm anti AI because I want to continue to be a human being and I don't want AI to take over the world, but I have a pretty good relationship now with AI in that I love having these weird kind of long strings of conversations with AI to work out problems in my life. You know what I mean?
2: Yeah. I mean, I haven't found enough useful things to turn all my search, you know, options over to it. I'm sure the searches now that I do, you know, I consider it not using AI, but I'm sure now that all the search engines use that it's turning it over to the artificial intelligence. So I feel like I'm still, you know, not quite ready to dip my toes into the water of using the AI just yet.
0: Yes.
2: Still looking for the practical applications here at work. But the one good thing about working on Jimmy's show is intelligence is not required on this show. So that helps.
0: Exactly. Artificial or otherwise. I'm going to read you a thread here from my AI. Okay. How much money does California pay in lawsuit settlements every year? And then it goes down on thing because I'm on Gutfeld the other night and we're talking about the fact that, you know, somebody paid out a ridiculous amount and Spencer Pratt had brought this up, the fact that, the government of California is going broke paying out lawsuits. So I asked my AI program and it said there's no single annual figure. And then they made estimates for, statewide, you know, and they gave me a bunch of kind of mumbo jumbo. And then I was like, how can they pay out lawsuits in those numbers? It seems like the state would go broke. And it says, while $72 billion does seem like a big number, and it goes on to kind of, it's defending the state of California. So it's giving me a kind of like a very establishment view of this thing. And to me, this is helping with my arguments on Fox News because a lot of people complain, oh, AI has a left-wing bias. You can use that because you put your questions or your statements into AI and it's going to give you the mainstream media's interpretation of it. And then you can kind of have an argument with it. So I said, so does in reality, I asked the AI program, in reality, does it cost each household more than $50,000 a year? And it says, no, you're not getting a direct tax bill. And then I said, I'm not talking about a direct bill. I'm saying the cost to the taxpayer. And then it ends up having to tell me $5,429 is the actual figure that each taxpayer is responsible for, even though they're not paying a check. So essentially, I was able to go on Fox News and say, every California resident is paying 5,400 $29 a year to lawsuits proven by AI, even though AI was telling me, no, it's not that simple. You know, they're kind of giving me the political argument or whatever. So for the people who are out there, a lot of Fox News viewers, listeners, and you hate AI and you say, I'd never use AI because it has a left-wing bias. You can use that. Greg often talks about when people say, how do you deal with Jessica on the Five? Greg has a great relationship with Jessica on the Five because, and you know, Jimmy's great at this. This is why Jimmy always says, you know, you can be a Republican or a Democrat, just don't be a jerk. Or he says some other word, right? So the thing is, Greg says this all the time. You want to get better? You want to get stronger? You go to the gym. You got to have resistance. You got to lift weights, right? He says, Jessica is my weights. She's my resistance. My arguments get better because of Jessica. So he says, I thank having to spend every day with Jessica. Isn't that a great attitude? Great way to look at it. Instead of people that get frustrated. How do you deal with these people? No. They actually make us better. So you want to be thankful for them. Okay. Question number two from Deborah S. What is something your mother wouldn't let you do that other kids could do? Oh boy, I guess the list is long on that one. What is something your mother wouldn't let you do that other kids could do? Well, we couldn't watch certain TV shows. We couldn't watch Maude. That glorified divorce. That was a show in the 70s and 80s that, was produced by Norman Lear. We were not allowed to watch that. Love Boat, we couldn't watch. That was a boat filled with love. We thought, why can't we watch? Isn't love a good thing? We go to church, Mom, and they tell us to love our neighbor, right? Caritas, charity, love is the most important thing. No, not love on a boat. There was something about that we couldn't watch. What's something your mother, Mike, would, mother or father, wouldn't let you do that other kids could do?
1: It's kind of a random one, but drink soda during the week. It was a big thing for us. Yeah.
0: During the week?
1: Yep.
0: That's the best. Weekdays,
1: only on
0: no
1: Sundays.
0: Soda.
1: The Lord's Day, you know?
0: Yeah.
1: So
0: you could have soda on the weekends?
1: Yes.
0: Or maybe special occasions, right?
1: Maybe special occasion, but usually those were on weekends, so yeah.
0: Yeah.
1: Mm-hmm.
0: Josh, anything?
2: Yeah, in the vein that you said TV, MTV was off limits at my house.
1: Oh,
2: and
0: but you had cable.
2: Music.
0: You had cable, but
2: we
0: you
2: had
0: couldn't watch
2: cable,
0: MTV.
2: And you know, there just happened to be certain times that we were left home alone. So mm-hmm. We just had to get very good at hitting that recall button and, making sure to change the channel real quick.
0: Yeah.
2: And not have the recall button backfire on us and set it right back to MTV because she would check that way.
0: Yeah.
2: You had to know.
0: I know. And you know what? It's funny because at the time, it seemed kind of prudish at the time because you're like, Mom, I can't believe it. But look back, Josh, look at MTV. Look at those videos. They were disgusting. Hot for Teacher? No wonder she wouldn't let you watch that.
2: I mean, Super Team Now, maybe not the spring break stuff, but yes, everything else, Super Team Now.
0: Yeah. Well, it's funny because it was tame in a way, but it's also, I mean, Hot for Teacher, a teacher, walking the runway, like a stripper runway with students. Even in today's climate where people are like, there's so much allowed and people are hacking each other up and violence is very allowed. I don't even think they'd get away with that today.
2: Diamond Davis, one in a million, you know?
0: Yeah.
2: Only way he could get away with that.
0: Exactly. All right. I had a couple of more questions and we'll finish up after the break. This is Tom Shalhoub in for Jimmy Failla, Fox Across America.
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0: Tom Shalhoub in for Jimmy Failla on Fox Across America. We are closing up the show with viewer questions. And this one is another one we didn't get to on the air. It says Steve/Allen. I'm not sure whether that guy's name is Steve Allen or if it's a guy named Steve from Allen, like Allentown, Pennsylvania or whatever. But he says, what ending to what movie would you like to change? We're going to go down the line here and I'll go first while you guys are thinking about it. What ending to what movie would you like to change? I would say Titanic, but you know, Jack would still die. You know, Rose would, you know, let him slink into the ocean. I don't want to change that because that's the whole heart of Titanic. She would not throw that stupid jewel into wasn't it like a $1 billion necklace or something? It was like her whole life savings. She threw it into the ocean. That's dumb. I mean, you don't do that. You just, there's money at the bottom of the ocean. So that's what I would change. Let's bring in Emerson. Emerson, what do you think?
1: I'm going to go with The Notebook. I always had a soft spot for Lon, the guy that she is supposed to marry. I just wanted to see him have a happy ending.
0: Oh, my gosh. I almost forgot that guy. Do we know who played him?
1: James Marsden. Also have a soft spot for him.
0: Oh, James. And he's right wing, isn't he?
1: I honestly have no idea.
0: I'll tell you right now. James Marsden is conservative. And he could have got the girl in that one, but that is so, that's classic because women, that is such a chick flick and everybody loves it. What's the name of that guy in that? The actor?
2: You think of Gosling?
1: Ryan Gosling.
0: Gosling. Yeah. Everybody loves Gosling. She wants Marsden. That's great. Mike, what do you think?
3: Does it have to be a true story? Can it be a true story movie or no?
0: Yeah, it can be a true story. It's any movie.
3: Ooh, man.
0: You're going to change the ending of a true story. Then you're going to like warp reality.
3: I know, right? Man, you know what, Josh, you gotta go first here.
2: Fine, I'll go. There's this terrible movie. I was quick looking through these lists online, you know, thanks AI. and it reminded me of this terrible movie, Remember Me. Awful ending. I mean, it was an awful movie in general, but then it had this twist at the end, and I'm not gonna give it away, but it was really just you're gonna do that to make it the twist at your movie, and it just, it was awful. Just bad memories all around in that movie.
0: Did the good character commit the murder instead of the bad guy?
2: The main heartthrob character, Robert Pattinson, wound up being involved in some terrorist attack. And it was you had to go there.
0: Yeah. I'm sure people can't resist that because it's like the Fight Club formula. Ends with a terrorist attack, right? It's classic.
3: Mike. There you go. I'll go with the Fight Club ending.
0: Would you change that?
2: That's a great ending.
0: He wouldn't. He would still be the Fight Club guy, but he wouldn't commit terror.
3: Yes.
0: Okay, there we go. Shalhoub in for Failla, Fox Across America. Great day.
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8: The battle over ballots. I'm Sue Guzman, Fox News. The U.S. Supreme Court handing down a series of significant rulings Monday regarding a presidential executive power and election administration. In a 5-4 decision, the justices upheld a state law allowing postmarked mail-in ballots to be counted 5 days after an election. Fox's Shannon Bream with more from Washington.
9: President Trump celebrating what he calls a, quote, big win at the Supreme Court this morning. The justices recognizing his authority to dismiss a member of the Federal Trade Commission. Chief Justice John Roberts writing for the majority, to discharge the duties of his trust, the president must have the assistance of officers he can trust. Neither Congress nor the courts may saddle him with those with whom he cannot work. Justice Sotomayor led the dissent against the decision. The result is a president who emerges with far greater power than ever before. It is a power, however, that neither the people, nor Congress, nor the Constitution bestowed upon him. The court did rein in the president's authority to dismiss Fed Board Governor Lisa Cook.
8: And Tuesday is the final day of the High Court's current term. The United States and Iranian negotiators set to resume talks in Qatar Tuesday, following back-and-forth strikes between the two nations. Fox's Jeff Paul is in Israel.
10: The Trump administration insisting that the ceasefire is still in place, and those talks are progressing between the two countries. And when they pick back up tomorrow in Doha, Qatar, a big topic of conversation will obviously be the Strait of Hormuz. Over the past few days, Iran attacked two different cargo ships transiting the strait. Iranian forces also launched attacks on both Kuwait and Bahrain, which both host U.S. military bases. In response, the U.S. carried out two different rounds of airstrikes targeting Iranian radar sites as well as missile and drone storage facilities.
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8: Venezuela's government says over 1,700 people have now died after two earthquakes hit the country last week. We have the latest from Fox's Nate Foy.
14: 5 days after twin earthquakes devastated northern Venezuela, rescue crews are hard at work trying to find any survivors that may still be alive under the rubble. American crews from California, Florida, and Virginia are operating under the State Department's Disaster Assistance Response Team, which is also coordinating with the U.S. military. 130 Marines arrived in the hardest-hit city of La Guaira. Their goal is to open the port so badly needed supplies can reach those who need it. This as the U.S. State Department announces that it's increasing its humanitarian aid to $300 million to get supplies to the worst-hit areas. In La Guaira, Venezuela, Nate Foy, Fox News.
8: More than 100 Venezuelans recently deported from the United States are currently unaccounted for following the devastating twin earthquakes.
15: The plane landed in Venezuela just hours before the two earthquakes struck last week. The 146 deportees, according to ICE tracking information, were in a hotel that collapsed because of the 7.2 and 7.5 magnitude quakes. A number of those deportees managed to get out of the rubble to go search for for help. One of them said there was no way of communicating with anyone until they reached a National Guard building where they could call relatives. The Venezuelan government estimates more than 1,700 people were killed. Search teams from the U.S. and other nations are in Venezuela to help find survivors. Grinnell Scott, Fox News.
8: The Democratic Republic of Congo says the number of confirmed Ebola cases has reached at least 1,307, and that includes 377 deaths. The UN Refugee Agency says at least 2 million people have been forcibly displaced from their homes so far. I'm Sue Guzman. This is Fox News.
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22: Happy Monday, everyone. I am Jason Rantz. I am filling in today for Guy Benson. You know me from Seattle Red 770 AM, the afternoon drive time host in Seattle for the Jason Rantz Show. You've probably seen me on Fox News and other networks being extremely witty and intelligent and attractive and humble. You won't find anyone as humble as I am. Appreciate you tuning in. We've got a lot to get to this hour, including the latest out of Iran, but of course the bombshell decisions today by the Supreme Court. Shannon Bream will stop by to give us a breakdown of all the big cases from this morning and preview the cases tomorrow. But I wanted to start with something that happened on Friday and picked up a lot of steam over the weekend, because you probably saw a lot of the video of the mob going after Scott Wiener in San Francisco. Scott Wiener, who is going to become the next member of Congress to replace Nancy Pelosi, he spent years feeding the crocodile, hoping that that crocodile would never eat him, except they came for him first. California State Senator Scott Wiener, the heir apparent for Congress, got chased out of the San Francisco transgender march. Not by Republicans, not by some MAGA flash mob, but by his own base, his literal own base. The exact people he's bent his entire spine backward to please for the last decade. It actually happened Friday night at Dolores Park. It was the kickoff to Pride weekend, and Scott Wiener walked in to attend a trans-led, I guess, Shabbat service. Now, he's gay, he's Jewish, he's written more pro-trans legislation than almost any elected official in this country. And a mob surrounded him and screamed in his face, threw him middle fingers, and essentially ran him out of the park. Foaming at the mouth, these people, they were not just merely trans activists, but they were anti-Semites. When we talk about the threat of anti-Semitism coming from the Democratic Party, this is what we're talking about. The guy who apparently filmed it, some dude named Dmitry Yakushkin, he posted it with a victory caption on X saying, Scott Wiener showed up to the trans march, and for the first time, we kicked his ass out. Now, it's gotten millions of views. And the only crime for Scott Weiner, according to this mob, is that he is insufficiently committed to the destruction of the Jewish state, that he's not anti-Semitic enough for the trans mob. I cannot play the full version of this clip because of how much vulgarity there is. But let's listen to at least a portion of it.
1: Scott, I think your legislation on trans issues and your legislation specifically protecting queers on the sex offender registry is fantastic.
22: Aw. Did we play the wrong? Maybe I got the story wrong. He seems so nice. He's being so gentle and so complimentary.
1: Like, I really applaud you for that.
22: He applauds him.
1: And I think you deserve to be here for that.
22: He deserves to be here for that alone. Okay, case closed. Maybe this is all fake news.
1: But I think your housing policy.
22: Okay.
1: And specifically your housing policy aligning with YIMBYs.
22: NIMBYs, not in my backyards.
1: And I think your policy on...
22: Things have turned. Things have turned indeed.
1: The genocide in Gaza, and I think your policy on the genocide in Gaza is terrible. I think you belong here.
22: Now he doesn't belong. You just said he did belong here. Maybe he's only allowed in a part of the park for his positions on trans issues and queer issues. Just, I mean, he is going to the Sabbath service.
1: You do not belong here. You do not belong Scott anymore.
22: I don't think they like him.
1: You've been wonderful. You've been wonderful for trans people. And you've been terrible. And you've been terrible. You've been terrible. You've been terrible on Gaza.
22: It's like he got stuck there. You've been terrible. You've been terrible. Everybody hates you. And again, in that clip, you just heard it from Dimitri. Like, we like your trans legislation. It's, what did he call it? Fantastic. And then it immediately pivots to, you don't belong here. You don't belong here. Now you catch the structure of that argument. Your trans bills are fantastic. You don't belong here. We like your legislation, but we don't want you here. The work was never the point. Scott Weiner was the point. He's the point. Understand how far Scott Weiner has already crawled, because this is the part I think that matters the most in this conversation. This is not some hardliner on the right when it comes to Israel. Back in January, he got cornered in a debate. He refused to say the word. He took the heat and then he folded. He goes on social media. He announces that, yes, Israel has committed a genocide in Gaza, which is not just factually inaccurate. It is a disgusting smear against Jews. That is in and of itself an anti-Semitic position, to claim a genocide where none is happening because you just want to blame the Jews. That's usually what happens. Now, there are some folks who, like Scott Weiner, are Jewish who hold these positions. I don't even think that Scott Weiner holds those positions. He's just trying to placate the mob. And you find out very quickly you can never placate a mob. Never. They are not capable of reason or logic. These are unhinged, deranged activists. And you heard it in that clip. Scott Weiner stepped down as co-chair of the California Legislative Jewish Caucus because of this issue. He said he wasn't going to support U.S. funding for offensive weapons for Israel. He's called Netanyahu's government pretty much everything short of a war crime. So what exactly is left? What's the one thing that Scott Weiner is not going to say? He's not going to say that Israel shouldn't exist. That's his sin, that he believes Israel should exist. That is not from the river to the sea. He told a Jewish newspaper that it's home to half of the Jews on the planet, that it matters to him. He still backs the Iron Dome, defensive systems, the stuff that stops rockets from landing on apartment buildings in Tel Aviv. That's the heresy in all of this. He thinks the missile shield over Tel Aviv should keep working. And for that, a mob of quote-unquote pro-Palestinian activists, and really let's just call them what they are, Jew-hating activists, decided that he's a Zionist who has to be physically removed from a public park. They ended up yelling about his Israeli handlers, which, of course, is not a policy critique. That's a pamphlet from 1930s. And where it gets stupid in a way you probably couldn't even write as satire, the people who chased Scott Weiner out of that park are trans rights activists, right? The purple-haired men presenting as women. The full San Francisco spectrum. And they ran a gay Jewish man out of a pride event who has championed transgender issues, but they did it in the name of Gaza. Gaza. Think about what that actually means. Run through the thought experiment these geniuses refuse to run through. Take the average person in that mob screaming Free Palestine. Take them from Dolores Park, where this took place over the weekend, and drop them in Gaza City. Same haircut, same, you know, pronouns and bio, same outfit that they're wearing. How long do you think they last? How long do you think they survive? Under Hamas, homosexuality is illegal. What do you think being transgender is? What do you think is the punishment there? They don't have a pride parade in Gaza. There's no trans march. There's no Shabbat service. There's a rooftop and a very long drop. And that's the official policy toward people like Scott Wiener and like the losers who chased him out of Dolores Park. The trans activist with the purple hair who screamed, "Everybody hates you." That he or her or they or them wouldn't survive a single afternoon in the society they spent Friday celebrating. They'd be dead before sundown. They'd be executed. And the one dude in that park who actually supports the only country in the Middle East where a gay man can hold office, where a trans person can walk down the street, where they actually fly the pride flag and have one of the largest pride celebrations on the globe, that's the guy they decided was the enemy. That dude. This is a death cult identifying as a liberation movement. And the costume is killing the people wearing it. And look, there's a human part of me. No doubt that I watched that video over the weekend and a piece of me feels bad for Scott Wiener. I really do. He's walking silent, taking it, getting bumped and surrounded. And you can see a man realizing in real time that none of it actually bought him anything. None of what he did in the past got him anything from the group surrounding him. No one should get cornered and screamed at and shoved out of a public space simply because they hold a political position that you disagree with. I sincerely mean that. It's wrong that it happened to him. And he put out a statement, or his office did, calling all of this out. And I saw some Democrats, certainly in San Francisco, condemning this. But there's a but coming. I'm not going to fight this battle for Scott Wiener. I'm not going to fight this battle, and I don't think you should fight this battle for Scott Wiener or for the Democrats. Even though I think all of us can look at this and reasonably say, this is egregious behavior. I want to explain why. Because it's not out of cruelty. To me, it's kind of like a bill coming due. Scott Wiener and the Democrats manufactured this monster. They created it. They certified this exact tactic as legitimate. Surround the person, scream them out of the room, make public life impossible for anyone who steps off the line. Do you remember Maxine Waters?
0: Already, you have members of your cabinet that have been booed out of restaurants.
22: Yeah.
0: Who have protesters taking up at their house. Who's saying no peace, no sleep. No peace, no sleep. And if you see anybody from that cabinet in a restaurant, in a department store, at a gasoline station, you get out and you create a crowd. And you push back on them. And you tell them they're not welcome anymore, anywhere.
22: They're not welcome anymore, anywhere. The left created this monster. When this came for the right, what exactly did Democrats say? When the mob swarmed Republican lawmakers at restaurants, cabinet members at restaurants or gas stations, they called it speaking truth to power. The mob is fine when the mob points the right direction. So when Scott Wiener's party spent 10 years teaching America that the heckler's veto is some sort of, I don't know, civic virtue, that intimidation is just democracy with the volume turned up. They built the machine. They oiled it. They aimed it. And on Friday, it spun around and pointed at one of their own. And now suddenly, all of a sudden, They've got statements about crossing a line. We can't allow this. The mayor in San Francisco, Daniel Lurie, who, by the way, yeah, he's a Democrat, but he is fairly moderate, certainly by San Francisco standards. He condemned it, but also declined to send police if the story I saw is accurate. Because actually stopping this would mean admitting the tactic was never okay, and they can't admit that. In part because they need it for everyone they don't like, but also they don't want to turn the attention on themselves. So I'm happy to say this, that what happened to Scott Wiener is wrong, period. I will defend his right to walk through a park without being attacked by a mob. And I'm going to say that and hold that position every single time. What I'm not going to do is pick up a sword for a movement that watched the exact same thing happen to people like me and called it justice. They didn't fight this fight for you and me. So I'm not going to fight it for them. And this is the part the Democratic establishment is coming to terms with, although publicly they're not going to say this yet. Friday in Dolores Park was not some random day. It's a preview of what's to come. Look at what happened in New York last week, Tuesday. Mayor Zoran Mamdani, the Democratic Socialist who runs the largest city in this country, he ran a slate of candidates in the congressional primaries. He torched the establishment. He won the three races for Congress that he was hoping to win. There is no combination of words that will please these people. There's no price. The monster isn't hungry for your positions. It's hungry for you. The second you don't bend to their will, and don't sit here thinking this is a San Francisco problem. That same movement has a Seattle chapter, a Portland chapter, a New York chapter, a Chicago chapter. They're not small chapters either. And they're putting in danger the Democrats in swing districts because Democrats aren't going to call out this base. So here's where I land in all of this. I feel for this guy, Scott Wiener. I'll say it's wrong, and I believe it's wrong. I will defend the principle every single time, even for someone who would never, ever, ever defend it for me or for you. But I am done carrying water for a party that built this beast, aimed it at us for a decade, and is only now noticing the teeth because they sunk into one of its own. Too bad. You wanted the revolution, so you got it. I'm Jason Rance. I'm filling in for the Guy Benson Show.
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26: I don't want to talk about this. You probably don't want to hear it, but we have to tell you about New World Screwworm. Dr. Alexandra Ives from Austin Urban Vet Center in Texas.
27: If your animal does have an open wound and you are starting to notice like a weird smell or maggots, definitely call your vet as soon as possible. It is something that we would report to the state boards as well.
26: The screwworm fly has been found in southern border states, and vets warn it's drawn to even the tiniest scratch on your pet, unloading hundreds of eggs surrounding the break in the skin. Those eggs hatch into flesh-eating larvae. But there are products you may already be using on pets that can keep them away.
27: The biggest things is keeping them on flea and tick prevention. Things like Credelio Quattro, Simparica Trio, NexGard, and Brevecto do prevent and treat these screwworms.
26: And beware, the screwworm can impact both pets and humans. Take pause. Chill NATO. Fox News.
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0: bottom of the hour, we'll be joined by Shannon Bream to go over some of the decisions from this morning from the Supreme Court. Some bombshell decisions. But first, let's give a brief overview of what happened over the weekend and up until, I guess, the moment I'm speaking right now with Iran. They fired at us over the weekend. It hit nothing. And then I guess they called Donald Trump and asked for a meeting, which is a good way to explain the Middle East today, or at least Iran. Tehran swings as hard as it can, it whiffs, and then it comes crawling back to the negotiating table. All of this is by design. They're going to downplay everything, frankly. But over the weekend, Iran launched drones and missiles at U.S. assets in Bahrain and Kuwait. The result, according to the U.S., is nothing reached its target. Some of these drones or missiles got shot down, some got intercepted, but there were no Americans who were wounded, no American assets that were actually hit. So effectively, Iran put on a fireworks show. And obviously, we're paying attention, and we know that this is coming. We know that this is going to continue, and as John Kennedy said in a folksy and adorable and charming way on the Big Weekend Show, we're ready for it. We know what to expect. We know how to handle these people at the end of the day.
1: Iran right now is like a really old man who can't afford to catch a cold. We have degraded them deeply.
0: That's a good way to talk about it. We've degraded them deeply. So the two sides are now going to sit down tomorrow in Qatar to talk de-escalation, and we hope that we can progress towards whatever this deal is going to look like at the end of the 60 days, whatever, however many days we have left. Just understand all of this is strategy from Iran. They are going to try as best as they can, no matter what good faith efforts the Trump administration takes on. They're going to try to push this as close to the midterms as humanly possible because they know that the president and the Republicans are in a little bit of a politically tricky spot with a war that's unpopular and gas prices that are too high. So the closer they can get to the midterms, they think they take leverage off the table that the president has. I don't think that's going to work, but it is certainly what they're going to try to do. If you're listening to the Guy Benson Show, I am Jason Rantz filling in.
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5: Fox News, I'm Deborah Valentine. Rulings from the Supreme Court Tuesday include a decision on President Trump's efforts to block birthright citizenship. Fox's Jared Halpern.
6: Since its ratification following the Civil War, the 14th Amendment has been understood to grant U.S. citizenship to anyone born on American soil. An executive order from President Trump would end that for children born to parents in the country illegally or temporarily.
5: Three firefighters dead, two hurt while battling wildfires in Colorado and Utah. Colorado

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4: Take a pause.
5: What started out 10 years ago to honor one of the victims of the Sandy Hook Elementary School shootings is now a national event for the first weekend in June. It's the Bring Love Home Pet Adoption Awareness Campaign from the Catherine Violet Hubbard Animal Sanctuary in Connecticut, and it's spread to over 110 shelters and animal rescues. The ASPCA's Krista Chadwick says they're pitching in to let people know these are tough times for shelters.
6: They're short-staffed. They have a dearth of medical team members, along with increasing proportions of medically and behaviorally compromised animals, just put a lot of pressure on our shelters.
5: Nearly 6 million cats and dogs went to shelters in 2025. This year is on track to see just as many, so they're spreading the word.
6: There's no such thing as too many adoptions, and so shelters are always looking for opportunities to get more animals into loving homes, onto couches, and to laps.
5: Take pause. Jill Nato, Fox News.
7: It's Fox Wheels.
8: Waymo is recalling almost 4,000 of its robo-taxis after more than a dozen incidents in which the autonomous vehicles entered closed freeway construction zones. According to the National Highway Traffic Safety Administration, that points to a software issue. The recall report shows that Waymo's Field Safety Committee began reviewing the issue in late April after examining six incidents in which robo-taxis drove past ramp closure signs and entered freeway construction zones. The committee met again in May after identifying seven additional instances involving active construction zones. As a result of the reported incidents, Waymo implemented freeway driving restrictions while engineers worked to identify the root cause. The recall covers Waymo fifth-generation automated driving systems. We're told that a software remedy remains under development. That's Fox Wheels. I'm Jeff Manasso, Fox News.

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1: Welcome back to the Guy Benson Show. I am Jason Rantz filling in. The Supreme Court this morning gave us one of the biggest days for presidential power in about a century. The justices tossed a 91-year-old precedent giving the presidency the power to fire officials at agencies Congress built essentially to be untouchable, but turns out they're not untouchable. At the same time, however, they also blocked the president from removing the Fed's Lisa Cook and let stand mail ballots that show up after election day. That was a little bit of a surprise to those of us on the right. Tomorrow, maybe some more surprises, birthright citizenship and trans athletes. Joining me on the line to cut through all of this, explain it so it makes sense, is Fox News Sunday host Shannon Bream. Shannon, hello.
2: Jason, it is always so great to talk with you.
1: It's always great to get your explanation because you make things make sense. Trump v. Slaughter. Let's start with that. This was the 91-year-old precedent called Humphrey's Exeter. What happened exactly? Because it gives the power now to the presidency to fire officials at some, I think it's two dozen independent agencies.
2: Mm-hmm. Yeah, and they're within the executive branch. And what the court said, you know, this majority essentially is that the president should be forced to work with people who are against his mission or his ideology.

0: And they said, in opinion, to discharge the duties of his trust, the president must have the assistance of officers he can trust. They went on to say that, you know, the president should be able to work with those he prefers to work with, and that Congress and the courts, they can't saddle him, they said, with those with whom he cannot work. So when it came to this FTC commissioner, they recognized a number of these agencies. The executive should call the shots, and these people are supposed to be carrying out his agenda. And if he notifies them that he doesn't think they're in line with that and not in line with his mission, he's got the authority to let them go. Not all federal agencies, but a lot of them.
1: Yeah, but at the same time, almost as if they wanted to confuse everyone, is that Trump v. Cook goes the exact other way, which is he can fire the FTC commissioner, but he can't fire the Fed governor. So Roberts wrote both of those opinions. Mm-hmm. How exactly does that square?
0: So listen, here's the thing with the Fed board governor. They have recognized, the court has, that the Fed is a quasi-independent body. It's different. It has to have a certain level of independence. And you can't have a president going around getting rid of people because they don't agree on federal policy or inflation rates or interest rates and all of that kind of stuff. So they see this as a different kind of agency than the FTC. And you know what the Chief Justice wrote in authoring this opinion, he said, you know, there's got to be notice. There's got to be a chance to respond. They said that didn't happen in this case with Lisa Cook. They said without that, it would allow the president to remove a member of the Federal Reserve at any time for any reason without any notice before and without any judicial check afterwards. They said that simply can't be the way that the Fed operates. Now, they didn't say the president cannot get rid of Lisa Cook. They're saying the way he attempted it here didn't meet the due process requirements. So, you know, the president put on social media out there, listen, this is not over. We're going to go back over this and go back after attempts to get rid of Lisa Cook. So she may ultimately end up off the board in one way or another, possibly.
1: Yeah, and Justice Kavanaugh crossed over to save Cook. What does that tell you about sort of where conservatives will draw the line?
0: Well, it's so interesting to me, these coalitions that came together today, and these, you got, you know, the Chief Justice and Justice Barrett, you know, siding with the liberal justices on one, and there's another crazy matchup and alignment of coalitions on the other. Mm-hmm. So it tells you that, first of all, if you're going to be accusatory to the court and say they're just a rubber stamp for President Trump, clearly not. I mean, they handed him a couple of losses today he definitely did not want. And it shows that the court has its own independence. And so I think what it says is that I'm really interested to see what happens with the birthright citizenship decision on Tuesday. We assume, just kind of reading the tea leaves, we think the chief is writing that decision too. And I can't wait to see what they decide.
1: Well, it seems very unlikely that they go President Trump's way on birthright citizenship.
0: I agree with you.
1: Yeah, so
0: This is the first time we had a president show up for arguments, a sitting president. He was very intent. And listen, the advocates on both sides, I thought, were excellent during the arguments. But man, there was so much skepticism from the vast majority of the justices saying, listen, we've understood this one way since 1868 when we got the 14th Amendment. And then again, when Congress sort of codified very similar language, if they meant it to be what the president is asking now, there are a lot of places along the way the precedent could have changed, but it never did. So, you know, I think there was a lot of concern among the justices how this would play out in real life. You know, you had justices asking, are we going to be deposing pregnant women? Are people going to show up in hospital rooms while women are in labor, try to figure out the status of presidents? But there's also an acknowledgement, you know, Justice Scalia, there was a conversation about, you know, billions of people in this world are one flight away from coming here and having a child. The Chief Justice did acknowledge the problem of what he called birth tourism, but he at the same time also said the world may have changed, but the Constitution hasn't, suggesting to us that he is not going to uphold the president's executive order. What they've decided behind closed doors the last few weeks, we'll find out on Tuesday.
1: And it depends on how they rule on this, right? I mean, Is it dependent on whether or not birthright citizenship is locked in for good, wholly on what they put in their majority opinion tomorrow? Like, can they leave an opening for something else down the road?
0: You know, that's what we're always looking for, to see how narrowly tailored these things are, what the ripple effect is. And maybe the court says this executive order was no good. But if you wanted to do something, like a couple of the opinions today said, it's up to Congress to make the change. We don't legislate from the bench. So they could strike down this order and say, but more broadly, we're not going to rule on the issue of birthright citizenship. That's something maybe for constitutional amendment or for Congress. they could go so many different directions. So we'll see if they go narrowly tailored, very kind of surgically with a scalpel through this thing, or if they make more of a broad constitutional ruling that says there's no universe in which this birthright citizenship, the way the president, current president would like to see it, is actually constitutional. So, that's why I'm fascinated to see what we get tomorrow, but the wait is finally over.
1: Shannon Bream joining us on the line, Fox News Sunday host. Let's talk about the other big one today that did not go the president's way, Watson v. RNC. Mm-hmm. The court upholds mail ballots that arrive after Election Day. This was based on a Mississippi law. Legally, kind of in an interesting position, conservatives, where two of the conservatives joined with the liberals, and mm-hmm. it seems hard from the argument of states' rights that we can completely dismantle this, even though I think most of us understand why there's concern about mail-in ballots that get counted mm-hmm. up until, like in Washington, for example, 21 days after the election.
0: Right. And Justice Barrett, who wrote this decision for the majority, acknowledged that there are issues with fraud and that people have a right to be concerned about the optics and about actual fraud and how this all plays out. But she said, listen, the federal statute on Election Day does not say anything about when the ballots have to be in. And she said, we cannot add words to what Congress has passed. Again, another decision kind of pointing back to Congress, suggesting if you want to make a change here, we're not going to legislate from the bench and add to what Congress has written. If you think Congress is the place, to go, you got to go to them and argue with them about whether or not there's going to be a federal law saying, okay, Election Day means everything has to be consummated by Election Day, maybe with the exception of military ballots, overseas folks, that kind of thing. But the court said the federal law just doesn't give us the right to shut down laws like the one in Mississippi, which means for now, all of these states that accept ballots after Election Day based on what they've decided in their own state laws are free to continue doing that.
1: And what's funny about this, the politics of it, you kind of mentioned it, that we often hear from the left that this is a court that is completely overrun by Trump, adherence, that they'll do anything that he wants. They'll fold to him in a second. But obviously they're not doing that. And they're basically saying you get to decide at the congressional level, which is what you would want from a mm-hmm. Supreme Court that's looking at the law. The same with the TPS status for Haitians and Syrians. Like, right. They're not saying this is the right policy. They're simply saying that is up to the Congress. It is not up to the courts.
0: Yeah, and I'm so glad you mentioned the two big immigration decisions from last week on TPS, that temporary protected status, and also asylum rulings. And what they mm-hmm. said in those cases, like, we're not weighing in on whether these are good or bad policies. We're just weighing in on what the law says about what we can and can't do. We cannot, under the federal statute, review these decisions by the Secretary of Homeland Security on TPS. That doesn't mean just for President Trump. That means for any president. They're saying essentially the statute doesn't let us get involved in that decision. And they said the same thing about the asylum, the wording of that asylum statute, saying, like, we're not weighing in on whether this is a good or a bad policy, telling people that they can't apply from across the border in Mexico. We're just telling you what the statute says. So, if there are people who think that the court is, just beholden to President Trump, yes, there are decisions that work in his favor, but there are decisions that don't work the way that he wanted them to, and he got a couple of those today.
1: Yeah, last issue for tomorrow. He's going to lose the birthright citizenship. However, the trans athlete case is mm-hmm. going to be an interesting one, particularly with Gorsuch. I listened to the arguments. It certainly seems that the conservative side is going to win on this one. But what's your take? First, what's the core legal issue, and how did you read where the court was leaning?
0: I will say on the two cases out of West Virginia and Idaho where they passed laws that are slightly different, but they say essentially biologically born males can't be in their female sports programs, the courts did seem very receptive to states being able to do that, to make that decision. And, there was some argument, well, listen, the court has decided differently on the issue of transgender folks in the employment scenario, but and that was the decision where Justice Gorsuch has taken a lot of heat over that Bostock decision where he authored that opinion. But the chief made clear during arguments that this is very different, that we're talking about kids, students, schools, that he didn't seem to think that it would be applicable to this case. So I think West Virginia and Idaho should feel hopeful that they will be able to uphold their state laws, which have made this delineation. But there was a lot of talk about, does it matter if these kids have gone through puberty or not? Do they have puberty blockers, or is it simply, the argument that bone density and twitch fibers and all of these things that develop differently in a biologically born male will always give them some kind of advantage. So I'll be very interested to see where the court goes, but I think that advocates who want to make sure these laws uphold a ban are probably going to get the win they're looking for tomorrow. Yeah. And that ripples to states all across the country.
1: It seems they dive into the bone density debate or anything around biology and simply just say, it's up to the states. Let the states figure it out. Mm-hmm. They'll get to decide. We've been talking with Shannon Bream, host of Fox News Sunday. Of course, you'll catch her tomorrow morning, 7 a.m. Pacific, 10 Eastern, as she breaks down the final two cases coming from the U.S. Supreme Court. Shannon, my friend, thank you so much for stopping by. I appreciate it.
0: Grayson, always great to chat with you. Talk with you again soon.
1: Talk soon. You're listening to The Guy Benson Show. I am Jason Rantz filling in.
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7: Florida lawmakers approved a congressional map that could potentially add 4 Republican House seats. The redrawn map impacts 2 districts in South Florida, Tampa, and Orlando. Republicans currently hold 20 of Florida's 28 congressional seats, so this could leave Democrats with just 4. Democrats here claim the process lacked transparency, calling it politically motivated and a violation of state law. Florida's House Minority Leader, Patrice Driscoll.
8: You are destroying democracy with this vote. The people of Florida deserve better. Not one of our constituents asked for this, not one.
7: Florida Governor Ron DeSantis has remained confident in the constitutionality of his map with 2 reasons for redistricting. First, he says Florida's population has drastically changed. And second, he claims the current map was drafted with racial data. He points to a Supreme Court decision in Louisiana that struck down unconstitutional gerrymandering as legal backing for his redistricting, arguing it will impact part of Florida's own constitution. Dana Marie McNichol, Fox News.
3: 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And here's what you missed from Neil Bortz.
9: First of all, and this isn't just Atlanta, I note that the nation's media is continuing to call these riots that are occurring on beaches and elsewhere, shopping malls, teen takeovers, when everybody with any observational power at all knows that it's blacks that are participating in these near riots. You know who does recognize this? Black commentators on social media. They're the ones that are calling BS on the media for referring to them only as teen takeovers. Again, you want to solve the problem? Identify the problem. The problem isn't teens.
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0: Benson today. You can follow me on X at Jason Rantz. There is an ABC7 Los Angeles reporter named Abigail Velez who was covering a U.S. men's national team match. There was a watch party that was happening in Long Beach, California last week, and she made a completely innocent comment, like the definition of innocent comment that people are pretending was outrageous. How dare she? She was previewing this upcoming matchup. It's going to happen on Wednesday on Fox. U.S. men's national team taking on Bosnia and Herzegovina.
1: Okay, the next round, Team USA will play Bosnia next Wednesday. And one thing about Bosnia, I could not point out where it is on a map. I don't know the thing about Bosnia, and I don't want to know. That's because Team USA, we're back. We're better than ever. That's next Wednesday. Get prepared, Bosnia, because you don't want it. You don't want it like that. But you're going to get it. That's next Wednesday.
0: Ugh. Now, the whole thing was kind of cringy. I cannot stand that kind of phony. I'm for the team and stuff. Like, it's just, it's completely fake sounding. It almost sounds like she's never watched soccer at all. But people are pretending that what she said was dismissive and outrageously so. There's an account on X. I know, Cookie, you follow it. Bosnian Football. They responded, "My goodness, the stereotypes write themselves." And respectfully, if your country doesn't have indoor plumbing, I don't think you get to be mad at that. I'm kidding. I'm kidding. Don't make me get all canceled. I am mean.
2: You are.
0: I'm obviously, look, I vacation in Sarajevo. It's where I spend my summers.
2: That's just not true.
0: This time of year. It's 100% true. And I didn't have to Google map Bosnia and Herzegovina or ask Claude whether or not they're two countries that are just shoved into one. I didn't have to do that at all. So as a result of the people pretending that what she said was upsetting to them, she had to put out an apology. She said, "In a poor effort to have a little fun with World Cup competition, I took it too far, and I made a thoughtless comment on air that was insensitive and inappropriate. I apologize to the people of Bosnia and the Bosnian football team. I'm now searching desperately to find out where they are on a map because still I can't find it." I added that last sentence. She said the World Cup is supposed to be about uniting communities around the world. No, it's not. It's supposed to be about disappointing a whole bunch of people. And I can't wait to disappoint the Bosnian and Herzegovina fans. I want to disappoint them. If you are not the United States, I hope you go home hanging your head in shame. The Japanese team, just moments ago, they lost to Brazil. You know what they're doing? Not enjoying our barbecue anymore. They're going home where they belong. During the competition, if you want to come here and you want to spend your dollars, for tourism, happy to have you. I love to have you here. In fact, that was part of, at least in part, Bill Maher's monologue on Friday. He kind of noticed what everybody else seemed to notice and kind of fall in love with, which is a whole bunch of Europeans are coming here and they're going not just into New York and Los Angeles. They're not just staying in the big hubs. They're going on these side trips as part of their journey here to watch the World Cup. And they are falling in love with everything, our culture, our food, our air conditioning, the fact that we put ice cubes in our beverages, the hospitality that they are experiencing. And I've been following a lot of these accounts, and he pointed this out to his largely liberal audience.
3: "But that's exactly what I've been seeing here for the last month. Social media flooded with videos of slack-jawed soccer tourists wandering around America, positively gushing about everything we take for granted, reminding us what America looks like from the outside, not through the lens of some influencer explaining why watering your lawn is violence." "Just regular people looking around and saying, wow, these people live like rock stars."
0: And I love that. And, you contrast this with what we experienced last Tuesday in New York, where you have a number of people who won their respective Democrat elections, and they seem to hate this country. Why is it that Freddie from Germany has more love and respect for our country and our flag than the socialists do in New York. Why is that? That the socialists, they take power, and their goal is to completely redefine this country, to tear down our institutions and then rebuild them in this socialist lens. And yet you've got people who are coming from all over the world who are saying, oh my God, this place is amazing. I wouldn't change a thing. I love everything about what it is I'm seeing here. And a lot of what they have been told about this country, about our culture at least, has been told through that lens of a radical socialist who wants the world to feel as broken as they do because Donald Trump is in office. Now, I'm not just, you know, I'm not taking a position that we don't have any problems here. We very clearly do. And they're getting different kinds of city experiences. Like in Seattle, for example, where I'm broadcasting, you go downtown now, and at least in the core where all the tourists are, you're not going to see a single homeless drug addict who's passed out from fentanyl. You see that normally, and I'm going to continue to call that out. But what they're seeing, at least now, so much better than what they were told by the left, because Donald Trump is bad. Donald Trump is bad. Yeah, whatever. If you're listening to The Guy Benson Show, I am Jason Rance filling in. They called Tyrus. He wasn't available. They called that guy from Philly. They couldn't figure it out. They got me. It's Jason Rance Show.
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6: 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He looks down his nose at them. 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They elevate him like he's some sort of hero, and he's not.
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7: Stand. I'm Deborah Valentine, Fox News. The Supreme Court ruled Monday that states can continue counting ballots as long as they're postmarked by Election Day, rejecting the Republican National Committee challenge to a Mississippi law. White House Deputy Chief of Staff for Policy, Steve Miller, tells Fox's Ingram Engel the American people are standing by the Save America Act to ban mail-in ballots.
8: 80 million Americans elected a Republican Senate majority, and they elected a Republican Congress to deliver on this fundamental priority. It must get done.
7: President Trump told reporters Monday there will be exceptions for illness, members of the military, and Americans who are out of the country. The Save America Act requiring Americans present proof of citizenship at voter registration and show photo ID at the ballot box. Democrats say this will strip people of color and married women of the right to vote. Republicans claim it'll block illegal immigrants from carrying out voter fraud. Federal law already bans non-citizens from voting at the federal level. Talks between the U.S. and Iran are expected to take place Tuesday in Qatar, the meeting after the two countries exchanged missile strikes throughout the weekend. Fox's Anita Vogel has the latest.
9: President Trump put it in plain English with this post on Truth Social, saying, quote, Iran has requested a meeting. It will take place tomorrow in Doha. Well, the post came just hours after top Iranian officials said there are no talks planned for this week, but the White House still insists top diplomats will be flying there for meetings. They are supposed to be technical talks about the Memorandum of Understanding. And Trump says there's actually quite a bit on the agenda. Adding to the high stakes nature of the deal, Israel, which is not part of the MOU, says it could be at war with Iran within 2 days.
7: Israel and Lebanon still in negotiations. 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
7: Colorado's Supreme Court rejects a Democratic redistricting plan. Fox's Kristen Goodwin reports.
13: The ballot initiatives aim to let voters decide whether to approve mid-decade redistricting in Colorado and new congressional district maps for the 2028 and 2030 elections. If passed, they would help Democrats pick up at least 3 House seats. The Colorado Supreme Court rejecting the measures, finding they violate the state constitution, including one that disregards a requirement for all proposed ballot measures to focus on one issue. Democrat-led redistricting efforts have passed in California, but courts invalidated attempts in Virginia and New York. Democratic leaders have said the push comes after President Trump and Texas Republicans started the trend, redrawing congressional maps to better favor Republicans ahead of the midterm elections. Kristen Goodwin, Fox News.
7: A Georgia State Training Council is investigating the Douglas County coroner following allegations of mismanagement and falsified records. Fox TV affiliate WAGA, Fox 5 Atlanta's Kevin Stewart.
14: Beleaguered Douglas County coroner Renee Godwin nowhere to be found for this latest hearing before the Coroner's Training Council. Arami Akeem is the latest person to testify about alleged mismanagement at the Douglas County Coroner's Office. Her son, Jermaine Fleming, died in 2021. The case has been ruled a suicide, but the mother's not convinced, and the alleged incompetence by the coroner's office raises her concern. For several months, this council has looked into allegations. Enter attorney Jack Samuels, representing the coroner's office.
15: My goal is to conduct a thorough investigation into all of these matters to determine what remedial action is necessary to work with you to get you all the information that you need.
14: Concerns about uncertified deputy coroners working active cases, poor communication with grieving families, and possible issues with the pay scale.
7: State officials have yet to confirm whether they will suspend Godwin or issue penalties on that office. I'm Deborah Valentine. This is Fox News.
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19: 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Filling in for Guy Benson, here's Jason Rantz.
0: Happy Monday, everyone. I am indeed Jason Rantz. Thank you so much for tuning in today. We've got a lot to get to this hour. Senator Rick Scott will stop by giving us the latest on what's going on with Iran and whether or not he's trying to muscle John Thune out of the leadership spot. We'll get into some of the Senate drama. Plus, Congresswoman Nicole Malliotakis will stop by on her position, which is shared by some Republicans, to extend, again, the temporary protection status for Haitians, not the Syrians, but specifically for the Haitians. The poor Syrians are all what about us? They don't get the same love. And there's a bit of a reason behind that. In fact, let's jump into this. Over the weekend, Secretary Mark Wayne Mullen made the rounds, and he was talking specifically about this because, as you probably heard last week, the Supreme Court said that this administration, and I know a lot of people are framing the president's allowed to do it. Any president can do this. This is not specifically for Donald Trump, but the president could move to strip this temporary protected status from, in the case of the Haitians, about 350,000 or so. There are about 6,000 Syrians as well. And that would expose them to deportation. And this is a direct result of lower courts in New York and D.C. having previously blocked the president's efforts on this, partly on the findings that proper procedures weren't followed and that in the case of the Haitians, that decision was tainted by racial animus because of some of the comments that the president had made about Haiti being a bleep hole country. The majority, under Justice Sam Alito, wrote that the TPS statute plainly bars courts from reviewing the administrative decisions that are happening, in this case, to end the program. This is a holding that obviously carries a lot of weight. It's not the Supreme Court saying that they agreed with the policy or that it was sound policy. They're simply saying, we're reading what the law allows, and this is what the law allows. If you don't like it, you are the lawmakers who can choose to change this. And that's the underlying response I have to much of the complaints when a court case either doesn't go your way or does go your way, I suppose, that if you don't like it and you're a member of Congress who's running on MS Now to complain about it or getting quoted in the New York Times, okay, you're welcome to hold any feeling you want. You also are welcome to change the law. If you don't like it, change the law. You're going to win some cases, you're going to lose some cases. So this as an issue is meaningful, and the healthcare industry in particular, hospitality as well, but a lot of it has to do with the healthcare industry. We have a lot of Haitians who are doing the work. And if all of a sudden you're going to deport every single one of the 350,000, that could cause some issues. Heard. I get it. I understand it. So Secretary Mark Wayne Mullen goes on State of the Nation, whatever Jake Tapper's CNN Sunday show is. And he made kind of just like a basic point that is important for all of us to remember. Democrats love to change the definition of words. Like a woman no longer is a woman, violence no longer means violence, temporary no longer means temporary.
21: Well, Jake, first of all, temporary protective status was never intended to be permanent. And there's a lot of people that came over here 15, 20 years ago underneath TPS that's already changed their status. The whole time these individuals have been here underneath the temporary protective status, they could have applied for a visa, they could have applied for LPR, they could have applied for different directions, but
0: they chose not to. They chose not to. And maybe some of that choice came down to the fact that the federal government kept extending all of this over and over and over again. Maybe. Maybe. But that is not our fault, and it is not our problem. That is not our problem. Now, there is a reasonable argument to be made about it still not being safe to go back to Haiti. Okay, fair enough. And Tapper was armed with a little little bit of a misleading position of there being a travel warning for Haiti?
21: Well, that do not travel is not for Haitians. That's do not travel for the United States, because they are kidnapping or trying to kidnap individuals from the United States because they feel like their family has the money to pay the ransom. We have do not travel in places in Mexico or advisory warnings. In fact, if you go through our website in the State Department, you'll see there's advisories to a lot of places that are vacation destinations.
0: I don't know if Mark Wayne Mullen wants to tell the Democrats any of this, because it's just going to give them an idea of, say, ooh, look, there's a travel advisory there. Maybe we should use this as an excuse to keep other people in this country who are here illegally. Let's keep them here and let's just give them protected status. I get the point about Haiti not being entirely safe. Heard. Again, I totally understand that. That does not negate the fact that constantly kicking the can down the road and extending something that's meant to be temporary doesn't mean that we can't just put all of the onus back on the Congress. We do not want a U.S. Supreme Court to do policy. That's not their role. It shouldn't be their role, even if they might have some really good ideas on policy from a conservative perspective. That is not their position to take. We should not want that to be their position. What we should want is them looking at the laws and saying, this law says this, that's what we're going to hold you to. This law doesn't say that, so we're not going to allow you to do it. They're not a substitute for politicians who can't get their acts together and pass sound policy. Democrats had total control for the first 2 years under Biden. They didn't try to make this permanent. They never tried to make this permanent. In fact, they didn't do anything really when it came to immigration reform, because they were allowing Joe Biden to keep the border wide open. Well, by the way, pretending that the border isn't wide open. So I'm just so sick and tired of some of the really bad faith claims from the left on this particular issue. Now, not everyone on the right are on the same page. Nicole Malliotakis, she's taking the position that the president should again extend the temporary protected status for Haitians. She has a very specific case to be made out of her district. It's not just her district, but others in which we've got healthcare in particular as an industry relying heavily on Haitian workers. So let's hear her case out. Let's listen to the argument that she's making, because maybe it's a valid one. Congresswoman Nicole Malliotakis will stop by in just a few moments. 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I am Jason Rance filling in. If you like what you're hearing, awesome. Subscribe to my podcast. Just search Jason Rance Show wherever it is you get your podcasts.
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0: to the Guy Benson Show. I'm Jason Rantz filling in. My next guest has been at the center of two of the biggest stories in the country over the last couple weeks. Congresswoman Nicole Malliotakis represents Staten Island, South Brooklyn, and in April, she was part of a bipartisan House majority that voted to extend the temporary protected status for over 350,000 Haitians, many of them healthcare workers in districts like hers. And obviously last week, the Supreme Court ruled the administration can end that status. And also closer to home, a Brooklyn coffee shop made national headlines for turning away a Jewish member of Congress. Anti-Semitism, unfortunately, is on the rise. But thankfully, we have a congresswoman who is fighting back. Congresswoman, thank you so much for coming on.
1: It's good to be with you. Thank you very much.
0: Let's start with TPS for Haitians. Obviously, you're taking a position that says the president should extend. The president can choose to extend, but what's the argument exactly?
1: Well, first of all, I actually agree with the Supreme Court's decision. I think the president does have the legal ability to begin or end TPS at his discretion. My issue is that we have a lot of Haitians who are in my district and across the country who are serving in critical capacities at our healthcare facilities, whether it be nursing homes or hospitals or working as home health aides or certified nurse assistants. And I'm concerned about, ending their status and having them deported back to Haiti, which is, by the way, in peril. What's the impact going to have on our seniors, on our individuals who need assistance, as well as those individuals in hospitals and nursing home facilities? And so what I would say is, look, the president has the authority to do what he's going to do on TPS. The question is, we have to also fulfill an economic need and a health care need. And so if there's a way that they can somehow, on a case-by-case basis, maybe extend work authorization for these individuals, I think that would go a long way in, number one, addressing the issue that he would like to, making sure that people are not here taking advantage of different benefits and not contributing. But we're talking, you know, and protect those people who are here, who are here, and they've been here legally. They're working, they're paying taxes, and they're fulfilling a critical need in our community. And so I think there needs to be a little balanced approach here, and that's what I would, you know, urge the president to think about, as opposed to just ending the TPS without any type of transition that would allow for individuals contributing to our community to be able to stay legally and work.
0: How granular can all of this actually be? Your point, I think, is a valid one. There are people who are contributing to the economy, they're attributing a lot of hard work to the healthcare industry, while at the same time, there are people who aren't. And are you able, or is the president able, to come up with a solution that says, if you are doing X, you can stay here temporarily, we're extending it, but if you're not, we do Y, and we're sending you back home?
1: Look, I think what the president can do is end temporary protective status, but also extend or create. He can actually maybe create a deferred departure for individuals and extend that work authorization. So I think there is a balance here that he can achieve, and I've been urging them to explore that. Short of that, it would take an act of Congress, which we know is obviously very, very difficult to get us to agree on anything these days, although we did pass a temporary extension of the TPS, which did pass the House with a bipartisan vote, but obviously is stalled in the Senate. And it really doesn't matter, right? Because the president, who has the authority to extend it, can just veto that as well. So. What I would say is, if we can find some type of balance, that's what I've been kind of urging the administration, is let's not just, you know, throw out the baby with the bathwater here. Let's look at what our economy's needs are, what our healthcare needs are, and come up with some type of balanced approach that allows those people who are working, paying taxes, have no criminal history, to remain and be able to work to fulfill that important need. And there is a middle ground.
0: But on that last point, isn't that where the conservative argument goes, is that this is basically backdoor amnesty, that there's always going to be someone who's working really hard and is contributing to society, but they're, you know, here on a program that is not intended for them to take advantage of that forever, even in a world in which we extend it or we do something somewhat different to keep healthcare workers here, for example, that is just kind of delaying the inevitable controversy of this coming to an end at some point, unless we do, in fact, turn it into amnesty.
1: Well, I think number one, certainly not amnesty. I don't support amnesty. And I think that also, you know, we're not talking about a pathway to permanent residency or to citizenship. I'm saying that if we look at the economic needs and health care needs and then match our immigration policy to that, which really has been mm-hmm. President Trump's, this really been what he said he wanted to do, right? To match what we need as a country and put our country's needs first and then have an immigration policy that fits that to make sure that we're having skilled workers where we don't have American workers to fill those jobs. Now, with that said, I mean, if there's a way we could fill these healthcare jobs with American workers, that would be fantastic. But short of that, I think that we need to have that type. And, you know, it's not just the healthcare industry. You talk to the hospitality industry. You talk to agricultural industry. I mean, they're all having trouble filling spots. I mean, it's just the way, you know, certain industries where Americans don't want to work or, you know, for whatever reasons. And so that I think we need to be smart about it. But also, I think there is a some type of like humanitarian aspect to this too. Like you're going to send people back to, you know, country in peril. It's not like the conditions improved. I mean, the temporary protective status was because it was a country in peril. We were giving that temporary status, but the things have not improved in Haiti. So that's the other argument from a humanitarian standpoint as well. But what I would, you know, my main focus on this has been about making sure that we're matching smart immigration policy with the economic needs of our country. And I can't tell you the number of employers have told me that this is going to be a massive problem. I mean, yeah. Hospitality industry, they cannot find workers, period. They cannot find workers. And so the services, are going to be diminished when you go, when you travel, when you stay at accommodations, when you go to a restaurant. And now you're seeing the same thing happening here with the healthcare industry. What's going to be the impact when you can't find a home healthcare worker to come help your mother, or if you're having a staffing shortage at your local hospital? I mean, these are real life impacts on human beings. And I think we need to be mindful of the impact that's going to have on American citizens.
0: I have about a couple minutes left. We're talking with Congresswoman Nicole Malliotakis. Let's talk about anti-Semitism over the weekend. The Sunday shows all focused on talking to Democrats about the rise of socialism within the party, pointing obviously to what happened in New York. But it's much more than that here in Seattle, where I'm from. You know, we have a socialist mayor who just made a big endorsement of a socialist here to take over the state Senate. At some point, they keep saying, oh, you know, it's about keeping Trump out of power, taking power away from him, and we have to have a big tent. Is the tent so large that they're truly willing to accept anti-Semites or people with Nazi tattoos? I mean, when you hear something like that, what goes through your head?
1: Well, it's certainly not the party of your grandfather or your father anymore. It is a radical left-wing party that, you know, basically what happened here were the Democrats, whoever were the last remaining Main Street Democrats, they failed to stand up to this radical left fringe. And now that radical left fringe is eating them alive one by one. We saw it with Andrew Cuomo last year in the mayor's race. We saw it with a number of incumbents in New York this past week. What we're seeing is them going more and more to the left to satisfy that radical base. And now they've empowered that radical base that supports no jails, no cops, no borders. They don't want to fund. They actually want to defund our military. And then you have that guy in New Jersey, right? Hamaway, who is even a character defense witness for the blind sheik who was convicted of conspiracy in the World Trade Center bombing of 1993. Think about how insane that is. And these people are going to be members of Congress. They're going to have access to classified material. It's very disturbing, and the only way we can stop this is by ensuring that we maintain our Republican majority, which is why we need to be the big tent party. And so if somebody doesn't like one vote that a member takes, you know, to go out there and say we're going to primary that person, get them out, great. This is the best way to lose the majority to this radical group of people in the Democrat Party today. So we need to be the big tent party. We need to understand that we need to pick up and win seats like mine in New York City. I'm the only Republican that represents our city in Washington. And I'm the one who's been fighting for secure borders, for deporting criminals. I'm the only one that stood with ICE just a couple of weeks ago to highlight the crimes of the perpetrators that they arrested. Everything from murder, manslaughter, rape, child molestation. So, you know, these are just not anti-Semitic individuals that the Democrats are putting in place. This is they're anti-American, quite frankly. I mean, one even said that she wiped her hands with the American flag. I mean, this is what we're electing on the 250th anniversary of our country. This is exactly what Abraham Lincoln warned against, right?
0: It's the new Democrat Party.
1: Would be destroyed from within.
0: Yeah, it's insane. Again, Congresswoman Nicole Malliotakis joining us online. Thank you so much for stopping by. Really appreciate it.
1: Great to be with you. Thank you.
0: Back with more Senator Rick Scott after this.
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4: News. I'm Sue Guzman. President Trump says Special Envoy Steve Witkoff and Jared Kushner are on their way to Dubai to meet with Iranian leaders for another round of talks Tuesday.
5: President Trump saying that tomorrow's meeting came at the request of Iran. Now, Iran's foreign ministry is saying this is not the case and that while they've been in contact with mediators in Qatar, that no technical talks are scheduled.
4: Fox's Alexandria Hoff, U.S. and Iran traded strikes over the weekend. More than 1,700 are now dead after a pair of powerful earthquakes rocked Venezuela's Caribbean coast. U.S. is sending help.
6: 130 Marines arrived in the hardest hit city of La Guaira. Their goal is to open the port so badly needed supplies can reach those who need it.
4: Fox's Nate Foy and the Supreme Court rejects President Trump's request to appeal the $5 million verdict in the E. Jean Carroll sexual abuse case in New York. 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
7: I'm 8th generation watermelon farmer and NASCAR driver Ross Chastain. A smart melon will tell you

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4: 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I would have been every one of those things.
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5: With 6 months until voters pick their congressional representative, we've been tracking the national mood. And our Fox News poll finds a close race for the House. A year ago, Democrats were favored by 7 percentage points. Now, it's a 5-point edge within the margin of sampling error. If the election were today, 52% of voters say they'd back the Democratic candidate in their district. 47% the Republican. That difference comes from greater enthusiasm on the left. By an 8-point margin, more Democrats than Republicans say they feel extremely motivated to vote this year. It's important to remember, while a lead on the generic House ballot question reflects a national preference, House seats are decided district by district. So a party's advantage in the polls doesn't directly translate into winning seats, especially these days with so few competitive districts. I'm Dana Blanton. That's your Poll Parade.

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1: Welcome back to the Guy Benson Show. I'm Jason Rantz filling in. My next guest has been one of the sharpest voices in Washington on Iran. The timing obviously is important. Over the weekend, we and Iran traded strikes near the Strait of Hormuz. President Trump warned Iran will no longer exist if this continues, that we will match violence with violence. And now both sides say they're standing down. They're going to have some talks in Qatar, a country my next guest called not our friend. He's also shaking up things in the Senate. He's circulating a shutdown plan, pushing the SAVE Act, and depending on who you ask, maybe a little bit disingenuous, but they're saying he's looking for John Thune's job, which, of course, he flatly denies. Senator Rick Scott of Florida, welcome to the show.
2: Well, a lot of stuff's happening.
1: Yeah,
2: how
1: no
2: are you
1: kidding.
2: Doing, Jason?
1: I'm doing great. But before we actually get into Iran, I did want to just pick your brain briefly on the Supreme Court decision earlier this morning on mail-in ballots, essentially saying it's going to continue to be up to the states to determine how they count or the timeline of the count of these elections. Obviously, from a conservative perspective, it makes it a little bit more difficult to argue against states' rights, but many times we look at Florida and say, how is it that they're able to count ballots so quickly? And yet in Washington, for example, it takes weeks. In California, it takes weeks.
2: Well, look at the L.A. race. Spencer Pratt finished looking like he was going to be in the runoff. And then it's like every day they found new ballots. And these people didn't, shocking, they didn't vote for Spencer.
1: Yeah.
2: But the election was June 2nd. They're still counting ballots. I mean, it's like California must have a law that says you can keep counting until the Democrat wins. I mean, that's what it seems like. And so what that does is makes the, let's say there's

0: no fraud. It sure appears to be fraud, right? And so when there's an appearance and people say, well, why should I vote? My vote's going to get diluted. And what's unfair when you look at the federal races is they impact my state. So what California does, if a Republican doesn't have a chance to win the Senate races out there because of fraud, because of the way their election laws are set up to allow fraud, then it reduces the chance of any other state of getting the right things to happen in Washington, D.C., who they sent to Washington, D.C. So the Save America Act has to pass. The president's right. While we do mail-in ballots right in Florida, we do early voting right in Florida. We can get our elections done right. It sure appears, the mail stuff is where it makes it easier to commit fraud, especially like in California where they just send ballots out to everybody and their brother. Just in case you lose one, we'll give you two or three of them. It just has horrible appearance.
1: It does. The reality, though, with the SAVE Act, you can't seem to pass it without blowing up the filibuster, and the votes aren't there. So are you and the president selling the base something that, at least right now, mathematically can't happen with the hopes that the pressure will build and enough people will flip?
0: Well, let's think about it. The filibuster was not, you don't need 60 votes to pass a bill.
1: Yeah.
0: You only need a majority to pass a bill. The filibuster is actually to say, when are you going to stop talking? So you look at the Civil Rights Act. They didn't even close to have the votes they needed when they started talking. So what we need to do is, if we're not willing to get rid of the filibuster, which I'm fine whether we get rid of it or not, and if we're going to keep the filibuster, then we're going to enforce the filibuster. You have to talk.
1: Yeah.
0: You talking? When you run out of talking, then we're going to vote. Otherwise, if we're not going to enforce the filibuster, I want to get rid of the filibuster. It's one or the other. You can't have both. You can't have to say, oh, we have this process where you have to talk. Oh, but you don't have to talk. So it's one or the other. Either get rid of it or you got to talk. You got to talk until you drop, and then we vote. Give everybody their shot, see how good you are, then we vote. That's the way it was set up, but it's been abused.
1: Senator Rick Scott of Florida joining me on the line. Let's talk about this weekend and what is supposed to happen tomorrow. President Trump says Iran requested a meeting that'll happen in Doha. Iran's chief negotiator said there are no technical talks that were scheduled this week. I don't necessarily trust anything coming out of Iran, but obviously this comes after some skirmishes over the weekend. So are we actually standing down with Iran? What's your understanding of this meeting tomorrow?
0: Well, I'm going to get a briefing today at 2 o'clock Eastern time, so I'll have a little bit more information then. But look, whatever Iran puts out, it's a lie. We know that. I mean, and they've got a lot of internal issues. So first off, I'm proud of the president because he's the first president that says, I'm not going to just sit here and allow them to have a nuclear weapon and kill Americans and continue to kill Americans. He said, I'm going to start defending Americans because they've been killing us for 47 years and they wanted to kill us big time with a nuclear weapon. So first off, he's clearly either eliminated their ability to have a nuclear weapon or he's clearly delayed it a long time. So we've won already. Now, number two is, I trust the president that what he says, and I invite him to the lunch I have. I lead a lunch with the conservative senators where all of the senators come on Wednesdays. I also met with him on Thursday. He said, look, if they don't come to the table, we will bomb the living daylights out of them. And so that's what's going to happen. They're either going to come to the table, no nuclear weapon, stop killing Americans, no money for the Houthis, Hamas, and Hezbollah, start acting responsibly, keep the strait open, or you will be bombed until you stop. So this president's going to do it. He's been willing to do it. So I'm glad. Look, I'm glad he's the president now because if he wasn't, they'd have a nuclear weapon. If Harris was there, they'd have a nuclear weapon today.
1: You said that Qatar is not our friend, and obviously dealing with mediators in the region, there are few options that Iran would even entertain. So how do you negotiate the end of all of this with a country that is not our friend?
0: Well, you open your eyes. I mean, now don't have, you know, I mean, you could say, look, I've been glad to, you know, if you have to have a meeting there, that's great. But just understand, they host Hamas leaders. They have supported Iran forever. They give money to Hamas, right? So let's all remember that. So they're not like, say, they're out there and they're just like they're Switzerland where they're sort of, you know, neutral. No, they're not. They are for Iran. They're for Hamas. I mean, so now that doesn't mean you don't meet there, but you just do it with open eyes. And look, Trump's smart, Witkoff's smart. They're walking into this stuff knowing how hard this is. This is hard. This is hard. They've been killing us for 47 years. They are crazy. But we've got a president, that is absolutely committed to our safety, which I'm glad we do.
1: Do you believe that this war has actually brought us closer together with some of the neighboring countries, including Qatar?
0: Oh, absolutely. I mean, they don't want to continue to be bombed by Iran. Yeah. I mean,
1: at what point do they start becoming our friends in the more traditional sense? Because your point is well taken, and they're obviously, you know, not a friend to the United States, but they are, it at least would appear to be that they're inching away from Iran, which inevitably puts them closer to the U.S.
0: Well, I think they clearly would like not to have bombs, dropped in their countries from Iran. So I think whether they didn't want to get in the middle of something, now they're in the middle of it when the UA is getting, bombed, when Saudi is getting bombed, Kuwait's getting bombed, Bahrain's getting bombed, when all these countries are getting bombed by Iran, they're have to say, well, you know, maybe we didn't like this. Have to be, work with United States, but we have a common enemy here. They want to kill our citizens.
1: Mm-hmm.
0: So I think, look, what Trump has done, he has completely changed the Middle East with the Abraham Accords. I think admire what Israel's done. They live in a tough neighborhood, but they've been able to basically destroy Hamas. They've got a framework for a peace treaty with Lebanon, where Hezbollah will be eventually demolished, which is a big, think about that, what that does for the Middle East. If Iran doesn't have the money, and can't give money to Houthis, Hezbollah, Hamas, then that's a big deal for all of us, because they want to kill Americans, and there's a greater chance for Middle East peace, which is good for Americans. Good for trade, everything you and I care about.
1: Senator Rick Scott joining me.
0: Native Americans.
1: On the line. You're circulating, just here at home, you're circulating a clean continuing resolution to avoid what we hope will be not this, disastrous shutdown before the midterm elections. It seems like the strategy here is hoping Democrats take the blame if they were to shut us down again. But they're not taking the blame, right? I mean, the media has not blamed them for the shutdown, and the public, as a result, at least in part of the coverage in the past, just always seems to blame the Republicans. So why do you think this is going to play out any differently?
0: Well, I think we ought to be vocal. I mean, we got to look. The Democrats,
1: we were vocal the first time.
0: Government. But I'm going to keep being vocal. So I'm going to make sure in my state everybody knows who the Democrats are. I just went to my Republican convention this weekend. I gave a talk. What Floridians want, they want the Save America Act, and Republican, Democrat, Independents want it. I can tell you that all across my state. But I'm going to be very vocal that, look, it's a choice. If you like Democrats, just understand they want to not pay you. So if you're a federal worker and you like Democrats, they're the ones who three times have shut down government. And there is a way to actually fund government. We did it for ICE and CBP. We can do reconciliation. So this is in our control, all right? You can't get to September 29 and say, oh, darn, gosh, they really are serious about shutting down government. No, they're telling us what they're going to do. They've walked away from the appropriations process. They've been very clear they want to shut down government. So we have got to do one. We got to do probably two things. We've got to, one, start doing daily a continuing resolution and vote on it to show the American public Democrats want to shut down government. That's number one. Number two is we need to start the reconciliation process, which is a process where you only need Republican votes and fund the government whatever period of time. Do it through the election day. Do it through the end of the year. Do it through the March, whatever you want to do, but some time to get past the election, because Democrats think shutting down government is their path to a majority. Now, I don't think it is, but if they're not responsible, maybe it is.
1: So, final line of questioning. You made reference to this lunch on Wednesday that you invited the president to. Did you, to get into some of the drama, did you or did you not invite or at least get the blessing of Leader Thune?
0: Oh, no, I run the Wood Seat Lunch. It's a conservative lunch. I bring in speakers. I bring in speakers every week. I've Jamie Dimon, Elon Musk, cabinet members. I bring people in every week.
1: You know why I'm asking.
0: So leadership runs the Tuesday lunch.
1: Yeah. You know why I'm asking.
0: Leadership runs the Tuesday.
1: The claim has been that you are trying to push Thune out.
0: Yeah.
1: And you made, I think it was over
0: no
1: the weekend,
0: way.
1: You had
0: a
1: good point of no matter what it is you do, it's going to be seen through that lens. So if you don't do something, they're going to accuse you of not taking a stronger role in trying to bring speakers to speak to the senators on important issues. But if you do, it's now, oh, he's trying to get out John Thune. So how do you respond to a kind of a tricky position?
0: I ran to be a leader. I don't want to, I'm not running again. The Republicans, they voted, for John Thune, and I wish John Thune the best of luck. But my job is to bring in, the Wednesday is where we talk about policy.
1: Yeah.
0: The Wednesday is where we really, I bring in people to just talk about how's Medicare work? How's Medicaid work? So we have good conversations. So we can hopefully have good decisions when we vote. And so President Trump, I invite him to come. I let Leader Thune know. And by the way, they can invite Trump on on Tuesdays. Mm-hmm. I told him I invited him for Wednesday. If you want to invite him for Tuesday, invite him for Tuesday. So it doesn't bother me. I just think my experience, I'm a business guy. I built the largest hospital company. I built a bunch of manufacturing companies. I was governor. I got all of my stuff done by meeting with people.
1: Yeah.
0: Find out what do you care about versus what I care about and say, okay, is there some common ground here? You know what the common ground is? Trump is trying to get a deal with Iran. Don't vote against, don't vote with the Democrats that just want to vote to say he has to withdraw the troops. I mean, Trump was furious that on Tuesday there was a vote and Republicans voted with Democrats to say he has to withdraw the troops when he's trying to negotiate a deal. Don't do that.
1: Yeah, it made no sense. You're taking leverage completely away from the president needlessly, especially given the fact that we're in a ceasefire right now. That'll be for another discussion. Senator Rick Scott of Florida, thank you so much. I really appreciate you stopping by.
0: Hey, Jason. Have a good day. Bye-bye.
1: You as well. You're listening to The Guy Benson Show. I'm Jason Rantz, filling in, back with more after this.
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8: Carmella's side piece. 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
11: First of all, and this isn't just Atlanta, I note that the nation's media is continuing to call these riots that are occurring on beaches and elsewhere, shopping malls, teen takeovers, when everybody with any observational power at all knows that it's blacks that are participating in these near riots. 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Identify the problem. 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

0: Brad Benson Show. I'm Jason Rance. Filling in, Supergirl was a huge, huge, huge bomb this weekend. And before the popcorn went cold, got stale, the interwebs found the new villain, and it's you. Conservative sexists. That's apparently what's responsible for this big reboot of the DC universe, opening to $38 million in the U.S. and Canada. And, you know, $38 million is a lot to you and me, not when your movie spent tens and tens of million dollars to make. In fact, the movie cost, I think it was $170 million to make. That's before you take into account all the marketing that they put into this. Toy Story 5 still pulled out the number one slot. I think they made like $70 million or so. And this opening puts this film behind The Flash, which was the last big bomb that ended the career of that entire series and everyone who touched it. This is not a good look for James Gunn, who announced he was rebooting DC Universe and they were really going to be focused on good scripts, good stories, great actors telling those stories with those great scripts. And the problem with Supergirl, as best as I can tell, at least on the surface, is it's not good. Like, it's really bad. All the reviews have been very, very brutal. And instead of just accepting that they made a mistake or simply that there just wasn't a market for Supergirl, instead the interwebs is telling us that sexism is to blame. And of course, the problem with blaming sexism for the failures of this movie is that the data doesn't actually back it up when you look at movies like Wonder Woman, which was awful. And yet that made, I looked it up, $822 million. Captain Marvel, which was a little bit better than Wonder Woman, made over $1.1 billion. And so this idea that audiences don't tolerate female superheroes is debunked the second you look at these movies starring female superheroes. So what's changed is not, you know, the audience's chromosomes, I get. The movies are getting worse. That's the problem. I'm looking at the Rotten Tomatoes score right now, and it's only at a 56%. And that's from people who, you know, review movies for a living. Sure. Okay, fine. They're maybe a little bit snootier. But when you look at the audience score, it's C plus B minus territory. And you're putting this out when we had some reasonably good weather. We're coming into the July 4th weekend. People actually want to be outdoors. You have to have a reason to go into a movie theater, especially when they're so darn expensive to see. I don't like this idea of just immediately trying to place blame on some sort of cultural issue, because all that ensures is that the same crappy movies keep getting made and they keep failing. What makes matters worse is the actress who's the lead of this, Millie Alcock, her name is. She does an interview with Variety magazine a couple months ago or so, and she was mocking people who said they weren't going to see this movie. And, you know, on the one hand, she said a lot of them are online with burner accounts with no photo. Those obviously exist. I look at them all the time in my X feed. But then she went after the dad of four Christians who are complaining. Yeah, that dad of four from Kansas City or Chicago or LA probably would have taken their daughters there, but now you're using them as some sort of stereotype of the evil person to get away from. It's pretty disturbing. I'm Jason Rance filling in.
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7: New talks on tap. I'm Sue Guzman, Fox News. And talks between the United States and Iran are expected to take place Tuesday after the two countries exchanged missiles and strikes over the weekend. More from Fox's Anita Vogel.
8: President Trump put it in plain English with this post on Truth Social, saying, quote, Iran has requested a meeting. It will take place tomorrow in Doha. Well, the post came just hours after top Iranian officials said there are no talks planned for this week, but the White House still insists top diplomats will be flying there for meetings. They are supposed to be technical talks about the Memorandum of Understanding. And Trump says there's actually quite a bit on the agenda. Adding to the high-stakes nature of the deal, Israel, which is not part of the MOU, says it could be at war with Iran within 2 days.
7: The U.S. Supreme Court with several key rulings Monday. The justices upholding a state law allowing postmarked mail-in ballots to be counted 5 days after an election. Fox's Shannon Bream.
9: President Trump celebrating what he calls a, quote, big win at the Supreme Court. The justices recognizing his authority to dismiss a member of the Federal Trade Commission. Chief Justice John Roberts writing for the majority, to discharge the duties of his trust, the president must have the assistance of officers he can trust. Neither Congress nor the courts may saddle him with those with whom he cannot work. Justice Sotomayor led the dissent against the decision. The result is a president who emerges with far greater power than ever before. It is a power, however, that neither the people, nor Congress, nor the Constitution bestowed upon him. The court did rein in the president's authority to dismiss Fed Board Governor Lisa Cook.
7: Tuesday is the Supreme Court's final day of the session. It's expected to rule on a challenge to President Trump's executive order limiting birthright citizenship and cases from Idaho and West Virginia that deal with transgender students in public school sports. 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
7: More than 1,700 people have now died in Venezuela's back-to-back earthquakes.
22: 5 days after twin earthquakes devastated northern Venezuela, rescue crews are hard at work trying to find any survivors that may still be alive under the rubble. American crews from California, Florida, and Virginia are operating under the State Department's Disaster Assistance Response Team, which is also coordinating with the U.S. military. 130 Marines arrived in the hardest-hit city of La Guaira. Their goal is to open the port so badly needed supplies can reach those who need it. This as the U.S. State Department announces that it's increasing its humanitarian aid to $300 million to get supplies to the worst-hit areas. In La Guaira, Venezuela, Nate Ford. Choi, Fox News.
7: Meanwhile, more than 100 Venezuelans recently deported from the United States are currently unaccounted for.
14: The plane landed in Venezuela just hours before the two earthquakes struck last week. The 146 deportees, according to ICE tracking information, were in a hotel that collapsed because of the 7.2 and 7.5 magnitude quakes. A number of those deportees managed to get out of the rubble to go search for help. One of them said there was no way of communicating with anyone until they reached a National Guard building where they could call relatives. The Venezuelan government estimates more than 1,700 people were killed. Search teams from the U.S. and other nations are in Venezuela to help find survivors. Grinnell Scott, Fox News.
7: Alaska voters will now be able to choose between Dan Sullivan and Dan Sullivan in the state's upcoming Senate primary in August. Alaska's Supreme Court has ruled that a man with the same first and last name as incumbent Alaska Republican Senator Dan Sullivan is eligible to run against him on the ballot. To further confuse matters, both of them are running as Republicans. I'm Sue Guzman. This is Fox News.
16: It's Fox Wheels.
17: Waymo is recalling almost 4,000 of its robo-taxis after more than a dozen incidents in which the autonomous vehicles entered closed freeway construction zones. According to the National Highway Traffic Safety Administration, that points to a software issue. The recall report shows that Waymo's Field Safety Committee began reviewing the issue in late April after examining six incidents in which robo-taxis drove past ramp closure signs and entered freeway construction zones. The committee met again in May after identifying seven additional instances involving active construction zones. As a result of the reported incidents, Waymo implemented freeway driving restrictions while engineers worked to identify the root cause. The recall covers Waymo fifth-generation automated driving systems. We're told that a software remedy remains under development. That's Fox Wheels. I'm Jeff Manasso, Fox News.
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0: Happy Monday, everyone. Thank you so much for tuning in. I am indeed Jason Rance. I'm that smart, funny, devilishly handsome, extremely humble guy you see on Fox News, Fox Business each week. I host Afternoon Drive in Seattle on 770 AM online at seattlered.com. I'm who they call when their top choices are on vacation. And we've got a 4th of July weekend coming up. So there were plenty of people that they went through. Cookie was just texting feverishly over the course of the last couple weeks trying to find a fill-in. And then finally, early this morning, I think, what was it? At like 5 a.m., you texted, hey, can you fill in? I was like, okay, fine. Since you asked so nicely and you were desperate. I do appreciate you thinking of me. Don't give me that sigh. You did text me at a reasonable hour this morning.
20: 5:30 your time?
0: Yeah, it wasn't that bad. Usually she'll send me a text at 5:30 her time. So I'm in Seattle. I'm on the Pacific Coast, Pacific Standard Time. She's on Eastern Standard Time. So yeah, 3 hours before is I'm deep asleep, and I get her text messages asking me all sorts of questions, including like, hey, what time you want to get together and talk about the show? Like maybe when I'm awake. But I do appreciate you guys thinking of me. We got a lot to get to this. I love teasing her. We've got a lot to get to this hour. You have Democrat-run states skipping out on the Great American State Fair. So Congressman Michael Baumgartner from Spokane, Washington, he ended up manning the pavilion for the state of Washington's pavilion. So he's going to stop by to talk through that. Plus, Alaska Airlines asked employees to weigh in on the Equality Act. And when two Christian flight attendants were all like, we don't like this particular bill, they say they were fired for it. And now this is going to get in front of a jury trial, courtesy of the Ninth Circuit Court of Appeals. But first, the big news of the day is not landing so well for Justice Amy Coney Barrett, who handed Donald Trump a loss from the Supreme Court. The people who put her on the bench are pretty upset about this decision earlier this morning. In a 5-4 ruling said that states can count mail-in ballots that show up after Election Day so long as the postmark beats the deadline. And Justice Barrett wrote the majority opinion. She's obviously a Trump appointee, but she sided against the president, and she brings in Chief Justice John Roberts and all three liberals, you know, to her side in this. And the case was called Watson v. RNC, and it had everything to do with a Mississippi state law that allows ballots to be counted up to 5 business days after the election, so long as they were postmarked on time. And what's curious about that is Mississippi isn't even the most egregious. Here in Washington, where I currently am, it's 21 days. You have up until the certification of the election to have your ballot counted, which is absolute absurdity. But in Mississippi, the Fifth Circuit struck this particular bill down, or this law down, and the Supreme Court just put it back up. And the logic coming from Justice Barrett was that federal law sets election day as the day voters have to make their choice. It's all about the day. What it doesn't do is set a standard for when the ballot has to physically arrive and be counted. So essentially what she's arguing is that the states get to decide. And she's using a conservative argument, because a lot of us would have, I think, a little bit of a hard time arguing against states' rights rather than giving this kind of power to the feds in a more general sense. But that's the whole opinion in one sentence, that it is a states' rights issue. That right is kind of on fire. And Senator Eric Schmidt called this out, calling it, I think he said it was a shockingly wrong opinion. And if you go online right now, a ton of conservatives are going after Barrett, who was supposed to be the future of the court in the eyes of a lot. And she now, to some, seems like a disappointment. I think that that is an unfair characterization or observation of Coney Barrett. I think we can all argue against a specific ruling, a specific opinion, a specific case, while still understand that this is not some rhino. This is a conservative. There's just an honest disagreement of this particular case, and that's okay. It's okay for a number of reasons. But at the end of the day, while the president is calling this out, he's hoping that this is going to give some renewed energy to the SAVE Act. Photo ID, proof of citizenship, no mail-in voting at all except for narrow exemptions. And I don't know if that last part will be seen as constitutional, given this has been seen as a states' rights issue. But this might give it a little bit more of a push. Just a little bit. And I support the SAVE Act. But I split a little bit from the folks who are screaming the loudest today, arguably some of you who are listening around the country. Two things are true at once. First, the ruling, I do think, detonates one of the dumbest narratives in politics today, the one that the left has been selling for quite a long time, that the Supreme Court is wholly owned by Donald Trump. That is stupid. That is a ridiculous position. It is not, in fact, a MAGA-captured court or a MAGA tribunal with robes on. Just look at what happened, right? Today shows you that that's nonsense. But the other thing, and this is what matters for November, mail-in voting isn't going anywhere. It's not. Even in the context of this case, and let's say that the conservatives won this, and it was 5-4 in favor of nixing, you know, mail-in ballot counting after Election Day. That didn't nix mail-in voting. That still existed. It's the law in over a dozen states. And again, I'm in a state in which I have mail-in voting only elections here in Washington. The court just told you it's staying. So you've got two options here. You could spend the next 4 months telling voters that the system is rigged, that the ballots are fake, or, and go with me here for a second, you can win inside the rules that exist right now. Because every single hour conservatives spend trying to delegitimize mail-in voter and voters is an hour that they're taking away from the time they could spend to make sure their own people are voting. The other side is not making that mistake, right? They bank their votes the day that ballot gets sent out and hits a mailbox. They chase every single signature. They engage in ballot harvesting, which is legal. I don't like it, but it's legal. And my question has always been for Republicans, why are we not taking advantage of the tools that we have? Merely because we don't like them is not a good enough excuse to completely ignore them. I think that is a huge mistake. And the Democrats know that. The Democrats know that. What do you think it is they're doing right now? The weekend was spent on the Sunday shows. And I heard a lot of it even this morning on some of the networks, talking with Democrats about last week's big New York City primaries or New York primaries for socialists. And we're hearing the same line over and over and over again. Raphael Warnock was one who did it. I think it was on State of the Union. We're a big tent party.
1: Dick, I have to tell you that if I were a Republican this morning, I would be deeply worried. Because they are having an argument about who is the most loyal to Donald Trump. We are a big tent party, focused on the ordinary concerns of everyday Americans.
0: So he's, of course, lying in part there because they're not really focused on the concerns of everyday Americans unless you happen to hate Israel and Jews and cops and borders. He's talking about the scam that socialists are engaged in. They are organized and getting out the vote. They're using the Democratic infrastructure to get on ballots. These are not Democrats. And Raphael Warnock and others are going to figure that out really, really quickly, because I do believe that the Democrats are able to win the House. Just history tells us that. Don't think they're going to win the Senate. But you think these socialists are going to give an easy time to the establishment Democrats that they're actively going after? They're going after the establishment. That's what happened in New York. Espelot, Goldman, these are Democrat established members of the Democratic Party. These are hardcore progressives, and they weren't hardcore enough. They're not hardcore enough. You think they're just going to step back and allow the quote-unquote mainstream Democrats to just move on now? No, of course not. Of course not. And these folks are the ones we have to worry about beating. Now, grant you, right now they're winning in deeply blue cities and counties. They're not picking up Republican seats. But there are folks like Mike Lawler who are running against more moderate Democrats in New York. He's going to be a little bit worried about this. And they're the ones who are actively collecting ballots and making sure they're turned in. Meanwhile, Republicans are just calling all of this out and saying, oh, no, we can't allow for mail-in ballots. This is wrong. This is how you steal elections. Well, how about this? Let's work within the rules and make it really, really, really hard for any stealing to occur. The president just won when he ran for president, right? He just won. He won the Electoral College, and he won the popular vote. What about all the cheating that supposedly took place? Well, Jason, there probably was some. Okay, fine. Maybe I'll give you that. What are you doing to ensure that they can't cheat? The one thing you do is when you call out all the mail-in voting, and you just get needlessly upset with Justice Coney Barrett, you don't need the left to cheat, because it just depresses our own vote. And I think that that's a mistake. 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I'm Jason Rantz filling in. 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
27: I'm Michelle Polino. Bailey Zimmerman has addressed felony charges filed against him in his first public statement issued through his attorney. Zimmerman apologized to the community and to the resort, claiming he never meant for any of this to come across as disrespectful. Then turning to his fans, writing, "I am so sorry. You deserve better from me." Zimmerman is facing a felony charge in New Mexico for criminal damage, with the Sandia Resort and Casino estimating roughly $16,000 in losses, and a misdemeanor charge of falsely obtaining services stemming from a May 27th incident where Zimmerman allegedly trashed a hotel room while intoxicated. And another artist is crossing over into country music. The Killers' Brandon Flowers posted a video message on X declaring he has a new country album titled Thrasher out August 21st. The first single, Plans, arrives Friday. That's Fox Country on Fox News.
28: 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You might think that finding the cash to contribute to your 401k is the hardest part of saving for retirement, but selecting the right investments can also be challenging. For this reason, many people park their money in a target date fund. According to Vanguard, around 60% of 401k plan participants had their money in this type of fund last year. Target date funds can be an effective selection for some, but if you rely on one, you may wind up sacrificing growth potential in your 401k. 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The problem, though, is that not all savers have the same goals, risk tolerance, and financial situation. If you're willing to take a more hands-on approach, you may find that you're able to score higher returns and reduce your fees at the same time. Now, this doesn't mean that target date funds are a bad choice for savers in general, but if you don't look outside of a target date fund, you may end up with sluggish returns, saving you money. Hillary Barsky, Fox News.
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0: Back to the Guy Benson Show. I am Jason Durance, filling in. There is an impending case that I do think is important for you to learn about, and I haven't seen it get a whole lot of coverage, but Alaska Airlines is heading to a jury trial because they apparently fired two flight attendants who didn't do anything other than answer a question that the company asked them to weigh in on. Lacey Smith and Marley Brown were fired back in 2021 after Alaska Airlines, which is based right here in Seattle, they announced that they were going to support the Equality Act. They put this out on an internal employee forum, and they said, hey, what do you guys think about this? We're supporting the Equality Act. Please weigh in. And so both of these women, who are both Christians, they responded through their faith. They responded through their faith. And that was the biggest problem, because unfortunately, their faith was in conflict with the position that Alaska Airlines, or at least the people in charge at the time, wanted them to believe. The comment that they made, both of them, not all that egregious at all, like nothing. One was just like, yeah, no, I'm not okay with it. Stephanie Taub is the lawyer who handled this for the employee.
1: Lacey posted, as a company, do you think it's possible to regulate morality? That was it. One question. And then Marley posted a little longer, about a paragraph or so, and she was explaining that she was concerned about the Equality Act's impact on the church, on religious freedom, on people's conscience, and also about the impact of opening up women's safe spaces to people based on how they identify. And so these are very thoughtful, reasonable conversations, but immediately that same day... Yes, absolutely. The same day, they removed these comments, they launched an investigation, and then they fired them.
0: So that's pretty egregious, especially because they answered in good faith, they answered respectfully. They simply had the wrong kind of answer. And I'm okay if you hold like these crazy positions and you're disruptive and that's the reason why they're going to fire you. Okay, I get that. I get that. It cuts across all different issues, but that's obviously not what happened here. And initially, this was tossed, but it went to the Ninth Circuit Court of Appeal, and they basically came out and said, look, you've provided enough information here that makes it a legitimate question as to whether or not they were terminated as a direct result of their religious belief. So we're going to go ahead and move this forward. At the same time, the union that was supposed to defend these two flight attendants, as Stephanie Taub pointed out when I spoke with her on my radio show, like, no, they were pretty hostile.
1: The president of that union, for the Alaska Airlines portion of the union, went to basically reported Marley and Lacey's comments to the airline. And while he's doing this, he's telling other people that he hopes there's repercussions. He's telling people he hates one of these women. And then we have one of the union representatives saying that Marley and Lacey should be thrown in a burlap bag and thrown down a well. And this is in a chat group to other union representatives. So there's an extreme level of anti-religious hostility here.
0: This one seems pretty cut and dry to me. So kudos to the Ninth Circuit Court of Appeals for getting more involved. Something that you almost never hear come out of my mouth. It's hardly a conservative court. They're making the right decision in putting this up to a jury to decide. And, you know, these two women are asking for their jobs back and past wages, essentially. This is a case that comes with pretty significant implications. I mean, look, if you're going to invite people to weigh in, then invite people to weigh in and don't expect that people are just going to back what it is you want them to say. This happened back in 2021. This was at a time where wokeness was in overdrive. The expectation was that you knew that unless you took the so-called quote-unquote woke position, you're going to suffer consequences. And that was part of the bullying that was taking place across corporate America and everywhere else. And these are two women who probably knew they might get some pushback. I doubt they thought they were going to get fired for this, especially given the way that they responded. But I imagine they knew they would get a little bit of pushback, and they did it anyway, because this is something that they take seriously, and it should be something they take seriously. You're allowed to have different positions than the liberal one, whether we're talking about at Alaska Airlines or anywhere else. And things have gotten better since 2020 and 2021, culturally, But we haven't won this war. If anything, the woke nonsense went dormant for a bit, but it's still there. It's still popping up. And I imagine there are still a ton of people who are biting their tongue rather than getting involved speaking politically. And while I could certainly understand the instinct to not get involved, I mean, I also do this for a living, so I'm talking about these issues nonstop. And I'm okay with people who disagree with me. Some of you have seen me on TV on another network where I am getting yelled at by liberals because I happen to be conservative. I like that. I understand, though, why other people don't. But we either want this kind of culture where you can speak out and do so in good faith, in all honesty, have these kinds of conversations. You either like that or you don't. I think we're better off as a society when we embrace that. When we understand that there can be disagreement, where you can disagree without being disagreeable, and that's okay. But there are some, mostly on the left, when it comes to the cultural conversations here, that believe this idea that you hold a different position than they do, that in and of itself is the threat. That you pose a direct threat for simply disagreeing. That is the most dangerous place we can be as a society. We grow when we get challenged. And the end of it, it is just patently false to assume everyone has to believe in one way, and it's dangerous to stifle the conversation. I'm Jason Rantz. I'm filling in for Guy Benson. I try not to stifle conversations. I encourage them. If you want to weigh in on this or anything else, you can hit me up on X under Jason Rantz or on Instagram under Jason Rantz. The Guy Benson Show.
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4: News. I'm Deborah Valentine. The Supreme Court's expected to issue a ruling today on President Trump's effort to end birthright citizenship for illegal migrants. President Trump.
5: It's tremendously destructive. It's extremely costly. I don't know. It's up to them. But in terms of for the good of the country, it'd be great if they did they didn't allow it.
4: On Monday, the High Court allowed election mail-in ballots to stand if postmarked by Election Day. Seven people have been arrested for allegedly vandalizing the reflecting pool outside the Lincoln Memorial. U.S. Attorney for D.C. Jeanine Pirro on Fox's The Ingram Angle. With this warning,
6: anyone who comes to this district who thinks that he or she is going to vandalize the reflecting pool or any kind of monument, you're facing 10 years in prison. So don't get smart because we're on the lookout for them.
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6: Any sandwich I have probably has mayonnaise on it. 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
1: Welcome back to the Guy Benson Show. I am Jason Rantz filling in. Congressman Michael Baumgartner, the Republican from Spokane, Washington, he's been making headlines on two different fronts. First, he was in D.C. standing in at Washington State's empty America 250 booth because Governor Bob Ferguson declined to have the state officially participate in the Great American State Fair, arguing it was a missed opportunity to showcase everything Washington has to offer. And of course, Washington is not the only Democrat-led state that refused to participate. At the same time, the congressman is pushing new legislation that is supposed to protect affordable electricity and water for everybody else by putting limits on how federally backed AI data centers can consume our resources. Congressman Michael Baumgartner, welcome to the show.
2: Thanks, Jason. It's great to be on.
1: You said the booth for Washington was essentially empty, while states like Idaho or Arizona were proudly promoting themselves. So what went through your mind when you saw it in person and you realized, yeah, the state doesn't seem to care?
2: Well, I had heard that that Wash State was going to send a delegation. In fact, over the course of the last year, the White House had reached out to me on a couple occasions to say, hey, can Wash State participate? We haven't heard anything back from the governor's office. You know, there's not too many Republicans in Wash State, so I guess that's why he asked me. And, you know, I did reach out to Ferguson personally on that, got no response. But once I saw how empty and bleak and pathetic and embarrassing it was, it just bugged me that he was putting partisan politics in front of celebrating our wonderful America. So let's go down there. And so I decided to man the booth. And anybody that saw the videos saw that I was wearing my Seahawks hat. And I thought, God, we have so many things to celebrate in addition to Seahawks Super Bowl championship. So anybody that wanted a stamp from the Washington booth when I was there, I had to give a go Seahawks to get that stamp.
1: Nice. What was the booth like when you got there? I mean, what was in it?
2: Well, it was just empty. No, the Washington State, officially, the state government of Washington, our left-wing Democrats sent nothing to the booth. So it was just a backdrop that America 250 had been put up, and then just a couple of empty chairs. Wow. And if you contrast that to some of the fun celebrations at the other booths, the other states, you know, I contrast it with Idaho, and the fact that Idaho had a nice, lively booth celebrating Idaho potatoes, some of their scientific advances. You know, and I live in a part of Washington State that regularly loses business and innovators to Idaho, so it just really bugs me.

0: The governor's office, or at least the state, claimed the reason why they sat this one out was because there was uncertainty on the cost. They at the same time also said they didn't know what the costs were. And it seems like it was relatively low cost. They didn't have to pay to put the pavilion up or anything. It was just about the staff and I guess the hotel room for a few nights for volunteer staff or anyone they were paying to be here. But the fact that they didn't respond to you when you reached out, do you buy this idea that this was about cost?
1: No, I think, you know, our left-wing governor, Bob Ferguson, has Trump derangement syndrome, and he also is scared of the Marxist base that's taken over the Democratic Party. So I think that's the real motivations. I mean, it should have been brimming with Washington apples, you know, Washington wheat, products from Microsoft, Amazon, you know, maybe Starbucks, although Starbucks, you know, to sort of illustrate the point, is in the process of heading to Tennessee. But
0: yeah, they might be at the Tennessee booth.
1: We have a wonderful state. Washington is a wonderful state. I want businesses to come to Washington State. I'm not giving up on Washington State. And so we should be putting our best foot forward, you know, with our eyes from around the world on the Great American State Fair. It's a lot of fun. There's a feature viewing area. There's a rodeo. There's a big Ferris wheel. There's a carousel. And there's Smithsonian museums all across it. So it's just a great celebration of America.
0: Yeah.
1: And it should bug everybody that people are trying to make it political, but it should just be a celebration.
0: Beyond the politics, what opportunities do you think the state missed by not participating?
1: You know, I think that the American people are tired of everything being political. And I think it was a really good opportunity for our governor to say, hey, look, I disagree with President Trump. That's fair. That's legitimate. But I'm going to put celebrating the country first. And so that's one of the reasons I've actually called on Governor Ferguson to come out to Washington, D.C. for the 4th of July. Be there when President Trump is be there. Not let everything turn into some partisan political fight. And so if he did that, he could show statesmanship. He could show that Wash State is open for business. We do want innovators here because our state, you know, has one of the highest unemployment rates in the country now with all these taxes coming out of our state government. And we have to put our best foot forward.
0: How many of the pavilions did you see were empty from Democrat-run states? I know Pennsylvania was a big one over the weekend, although there have been some in the party who stepped up and said, no, we're going to do something because Governor Shapiro didn't want us to participate.
1: I think it was eight or nine that didn't send. But what's the most galling and the most embarrassing, most pathetic from Washington State is that we don't even have our own pavilion or own flag, standalone flag. We are sharing with Oregon, who similarly, you know, decided not to participate. So, you know, we're the one state. It actually took me a while to find the Washington State booth because everybody else has a flag up and we only have half a flag up.
0: Wow.
1: So, you know, it was really, really frustrating.
0: We're talking with Congressman Michael Baumgartner, Republican from Spokane. Let's turn to a bill you introduced, Families First Act. What's the problem you're trying to solve before it becomes a crisis?
1: Well, look, we need to make sure that data centers work for everybody in America because we need the benefits of AI supercomputing. We need them in defense. We need them in medicine. We need them in our economy. But we need to make sure that AI data centers are going in a way that communities support and that they're not driving up electricity and water rates for people. And so there's a lot of genuine concern about AI data centers. There's also some fear-mongering, scaremongering, some evidence that the Chinese Communist government that wants to win the AI data race may be fostering a sense of anti-AI data centers. And so, look, I don't want communities that don't want AI data centers to have them, but I know that we need the supercomputing ability. So my bill tries to figure out how to do AI data centers the right way that communities can support and that help residential homeowners.
0: What does it mean to do it the right way?
1: It means making sure that that a new AI data center actually brings your electricity costs down because they're bringing in new power generation and they're making the grid stronger and more reliable. It means that it brings your water rates down because there's a potentially a reservoir or filtration system that can add in times of crisis to the system. And making sure that that communities understand the tax benefit and the work benefit. So we actually have a tax exemption that goes with my bill for the new investment, if it's done the right way, is a carrot to what goes on. But it really is part of this community conversation that needs to take place. A lot of AI data center regulation actually goes on at the local level. It really is a county issue more than it is a federal level. But I hope this can be landmark legislation that would point the direction of the things that communities need to understand and talk about, because you know, we cannot afford to have China have better AI supercomputing defense systems than we have. And there are some real benefits and things like diagnosis of early onset cancer that's going to allow Americans to live healthier lives. And so, you know, and then we also need to get the morals and ethics right of AI data centers. You know, I think Pope Leo and other prominent leaders have put out some interesting things that we should think about in terms of we have to make sure that we don't lose sight of the dignity of the human being and the individual purpose and all this. And so, you know, this is a really, really big deal for Congress. Obviously, we're dealing with a lot of issues, but we got to get this data center issue right.
0: Well, and there's also just the national security issue of these data centers and where they will be located in a general sense. If they're not going to be located in the United States, they are going to be located somewhere. It's not like we can put this genie back in the bottle. It's out. We would rather have data centers be housed in the United States, again, to your point, in places that want them, but also in places where they make sense, rather than in China. It's not just about giving them access to the technology. It's about giving them access to the data the technology is delivering on behalf of the American people.
1: That's right, Guy. You know, one of the things we're talking about with the Department of War, also the Department of Defense, is that the need that we may have start to see more data centers being built on our U.S. military bases, because that is an area where the federal government does have jurisdiction. But, you know, look, we're going to need more than that. You know, Washington State, where I'm from, used to have the most reliable, cheapest cost electricity in the world because we have a hydro backbone. Nobody had cheaper, more reliable energy than Washington State. So we should be energy leaders. Unfortunately, because of our left-wing government and some of this, you know, poor regulation around global warming fads and these sorts of things, we've had a downgrade in our electricity backbone. So Washington State can be leaders. We should be leaders in this issue. And so, you know, this is going to be an important part of that discussion.
0: Looking at both of these issues, and we'll leave it at this last question, looking at the America 250 controversy, this energy legislation of yours, they seem connected by a broader theme of just promoting the state's economic future. What is your overall vision for making the state of Washington more competitive?
1: That we need to keep what's special and wonderful about America, about Washington State, special and wonderful. You know, we've always been home of entrepreneurs. We've led in energy. We've led in aerospace. We've led in technology. And what's going on right now with this turn towards left-wing socialism that's taken over country, but particularly our state, the real risk is all that is going to go away. So we're going to see all these missed opportunities. And so, you know, look, the spirit of America is alive. We're celebrating it with America 250. Part of that spirit is capitalism. Part of that spirit is a strong America. And we need to see that at home in Washington State as well.
0: And again, the name of the, I think I got your bill name incorrect. It's the Power and Water for Families Act, not the Families Act. Congressman, thank you so much for coming on the Guy Benson Show. Really appreciate it.
1: It's always great. Both you and Guy do a wonderful job. It's always fun to be on.
0: Thank you so much. You're listening to the Guy Benson Show. I'm Jason Rantz filling in. 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Just look up Jason Rantz, R-A-N-T-Z. 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
1: It's basically the only segment I'm on, so I've declared it the audience's favorite segment.
0: The Guy Benson Show.
2: I did not sign up for this one. I'm Jason Rance filling in for Guy Benson. Am I contractually obligated, Christine, to this?
1: Oh, yes. The people want it.
2: Are you sure?
1: They demand.
2: Which people?
1: Demand.
2: Is that the case, huh?
1: Somebody. I think my mom.
2: Okay.
1: She likes to hear it.
2: Well, you did find a story I found interesting, so we'll give you one thing you did right today.
1: You're so mean.
2: I'm so mean.
1: You can't crack yourself up either.
2: It's like, even by my standard, that was way meaner than I wanted it to be. So, like, good on me. Good on you, Jason Rance. A Paris official took to X, a socialist deputy mayor of Paris called Audrey Pulvar, and she fired off this, like, snippy little letter that she, you know, proposed for American journalists and influencers. And she was getting mad that a lot of folks are kind of mocking Europeans for not having air conditioning, which is true to an extent. I feel like some people think air conditioning does not exist at all in all of Europe, which is obviously not true, but they have a lot of older buildings that do not actually have air conditioning. And she wrote in her tweet that, for those of us who are choosing to get all snippy, just keep in mind the only reason they're having a heat wave right now in Paris is because of us Americans. She writes, for days, some of you have been criticizing and making fun of Paris because the city does not have AC in every room. Oh my God, this is so rich. As the second largest emitter of greenhouse gas emissions in the world, you bear a significant amount of responsibility for global warming and the consequences we in France are experiencing. Your cities, which are 90% air conditioned, are not unrelated to this. So I have a couple of thoughts. Number one, are people making fun of France and Paris in particular? I didn't even know it was hot in Paris right now. Is this a thing?
1: Yes.
2: Is it? I didn't know anyone complained.
1: Are you messing?
2: No. People are specifically citing Paris?
1: Yes. Yes.
2: Oh, okay. I guess I missed that one. And not because of an unwillingness to want to make fun of French people. I can't stand them. They're all the worst. I'm kidding. So, the number one, I didn't really hear anyone, but fine. Fair enough. People are making fun of it. Cool. We're the second largest. Does this mean that people in China aren't making fun of Parisians? Because they're the number one. China's number one in the polluting of the world. And by the way, they're like double the amount of greenhouse gas emissions than the United States. And somehow we didn't get some angry letter going to Beijing. France is dealing with heat. You want to know the biggest reason it's dealing with heat? Because it's not something you're going to find in left-wing media. You want to know what it is?
1: Only if you do it in a French accent.
2: It is a sommel. And in sommel, it gets very hot. Is that good?
1: Yeah, it was probably better than what I could do.
2: I can kind of do a Scottish accent, but only if I really spend time getting into character. I can't do accents. You know, this whole, we're going to blame the United States for summer in Paris. Can we maybe chill out, pardon the pun, just a little bit? Like, it's not even that hot here. How are we, are we specifically emitting to impact Paris? Are we doing it in Paris? I will say, can I say... I could get in trouble for this. The one sigh of relief I had after seeing this story, you know what went through my head?
1: Oh, no, what?
2: At least she's not blaming the Jews.
1: Okay. You're not
2: it's
1: wrong.
2: It's like, I'm a Jew, and I am accused. My people are accused very frequently of controlling the weather. I wish we had that kind of control, Marjorie Taylor Greene. I wish I had that power. We do not. Because I'm someone who, and this is not a shock to anyone who knows me, I run hot. And I like the AC. My studio right now, do you know what temperature it is? It's in part to keep people out, but also because I run hot. You know what it is right now?
1: What?
2: I'm looking at it. It's 61 degrees.
1: Oh, that's very cold.
2: My studio is 61 degrees. There was someone who came in during a commercial break who was just getting a tour of the studio, a new hire. And the first thing out of his mouth was, God, it's cold in here.
1: Did you fire him right away?
2: No, he didn't make eye contact.
1: Oh, good. And he didn't address you at all, right?
2: No, he made a comment to the general room. I will say he was dressed like a farmer, which means he's our kind of people. So I'm going to have him assigned to my radio show, which is weekdays from 3 to 7 on Seattle Red 770 AM. Did you like how I seamlessly turned that into a promo?
1: Of course you did. I wouldn't expect anything less. Do you know that? I'm just reading this right now. Since June 21st, 1,300 people in France have died.
2: Maybe. How hot is it in France?
1: It's really hot. It was. I think it finally turned cooler, but I think they got up to like 104 degrees. And on the East Coast, we're looking at about 100 degrees on Thursday, Friday, possibly Saturday. And I had said, I think I'm going to cancel my 4th of July plans. Because like, even if you're at a pool party, unless you're in that pool the whole entire time, it's going to be miserable.
2: Wait, it wasn't canceled because no one RSVP'd?
1: You're meaner than Guy, and I didn't even know that was possible.
2: I don't know what you're talking about. It was just an honest question.
1: But I think I'm going to crank that AC up on 4th of July and celebrate my air conditioning in this wonderful country.
2: Yeah, I'm looking at the apps now because I'll be in New York. I mean, I'm definitely not going to be in New York hanging out next week.
1: When?
2: Why did I do it?
1: Wait, what day?
2: As soon as it came out. No, I'm not.
1: We can hang out.
2: No, it's canceled. I meant to say I was scheduled to be there Monday through Wednesday, but it got canceled.
1: That's not what best friends do. You have to tell me because, like, you know what? There are a lot of program directors out there that want to be best friends with me, but you're my number one. So, with that being said. Oh, no, I'm going to be in Mexico next week.
2: I just found out that my trip was rescheduled from Monday through Wednesday, and I was just double-checking to make sure the weather was going to cooperate, and we're supposed to have thunderstorms there on Monday. Boo. I'm Jason Rantz. I've been filling in for Guy Benson. Thank you so much for tuning in. Don't forget, you can follow me on X under Jason Rantz.
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8: Birthright citizenship. I'm Deborah Valentine, Fox News. The Supreme Court wrapping up its term today with an expected ruling on President Trump's bid to end birthright citizenship. Fox's Jared Halpern has more from the White House.
9: Since its ratification following the Civil War, the 14th Amendment has been understood to grant U.S. citizenship to anyone born on American soil. An executive order from President Trump would end that for children born to parents in the country illegally or temporarily.
10: It's tremendously destructive. It's extremely costly. I don't know. It's up to them. But in terms of for the good of the country, it'd be great if they did the they didn't allow it.
9: The president took the unprecedented step of attending Supreme Court arguments when a challenge to his order was heard in April. Most justices appeared skeptical of the Trump administration's case. At the White House, Jared Halpern, Fox News.
8: White House officials are working to try and salvage the fragile peace framework with Iran. High-level meetings are set for today in Doha, Qatar. Fox's Alexandria Hoff reports from Washington.
11: President Trump saying that tomorrow's meeting came at the request of Iran. Now, Iran's foreign ministry is saying this is not the case, and that while they've been in contact with mediators in Qatar, that no technical talks are scheduled. The president is guarding expectations.
10: Meeting in Doha is going to be perhaps important, perhaps not.
12: President Trump speaking from the Oval Office as special envoys Jared Kushner and Steve Witkoff began their latest journey to Qatar.
10: We don't want them to have a nuclear weapon, and they're not going to have a nuclear weapon, and they've agreed to that.
12: The barely two-week-old ceasefire and memorandum of understanding were rattled this weekend by crossfire in the Persian Gulf.
8: That after the IRGC launched drone and missile attacks. 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
7: Look out. It's only me. It's only the Kimmer with Pete Davis. And it's some kind of a resort over in India or something. It's incredible. They be having I can't see what the big Indian sculpture behind you in the desert there. And mechanical mangler flounder. And it's Monday. And boy, it's Monday. I can't tell what there's some sort of a Hindu a sculpture or something here. Pete Davis.
15: Looks like something out of Star Wars.
7: That's what it was. Is that the giant,
16: It looks like where they had the final battle of the Rogue. You look like you're down there on that beach.
7: You know, I never saw the final.
15: Rogue One.
16: Yeah.
7: Was that like one of the last, star? They've jumped the shark for me.
16: That was probably the best one of all the redos, I guess they did.
7: Really? Yeah. You know, when they pop up, I never think about watching them because they turn up all the time. There's a repeat of all the stars. And I think that for some reason I lost it. You know, in fact, I did see part of the one where they had that little elf monkey guy who would sit and meet talk with them backwards guy. Who the meat talk
16: Yoda?
7: Backwards? Yoda. The last one I saw had some Yoda in it. But I didn't see one after that, I don't think.
15: That sounds painful.
16: Had some Yoda in it, huh?
15: Doctor, I've had some Yoda in stool.
7: Well, don't go there anymore.
15: I thought you were going to say Jar Jar Binks for a second. Ooh. Wow.
17: Well, I got a fever.
7: Oh, mercy. I almost died this weekend, but that's not a big deal. I'm such a freaking idiot. I can't act my age. I'm sorry. It's stupid. Anyway.
15: I had the under, too.
7: Yeah, I know. Kimmer, Pete, and Flounder, how's it going? It's Monday, and this is, first of all, it's a big deal. We're giving away money today a little later on. In fact, I want to make an announcement to all of you. A little after 4:30, we're going to be welcoming in the morning crew. Not the announcer people, but their audience. So the morning audience has been forced to listen to this show
16: Murray, we apologize in advance.
18: I was going to say it'd be fun to. Don't be scared.
15: The other way around.
18: Don't be scared. They can't get to you. You know, so they can't do anything to you. We can't cross link everything. They're not going to find your ID or your biometrics or something from being in the same thing. So when they come pouring in at 4:32 or whatever it is, don't be nervous. It's gonna be okay. Now there's some kind of secret word thing going on here, and they mentioned a word this morning. And then when we open the phones later, we're going to say, okay, your phones are open. Give me that word. And if you get the word, you get $250. That's it, basically, right? Isn't that correct? I think, Flounder, is that correct?
16: Correct.
18: Yeah, okay. Now, and then later on today, do we know when I'm supposed to give a different word for tomorrow for them?
16: We will confirm that on the next segment.
18: Because it says here, I'm supposed to give a new keyword. And then
16: we're going to give out the new keyword after Holy Crap It's Sports.
18: Okay, so after 5:30 ish, I'll give a word, and then people listening will call in tomorrow morning on the morning show to the word that I said. And that'll be tomorrow morning at 9:35-ish, I think, 9:30,
16: yes,
18: something like 9:25, maybe.
16: We'll do that all week up until Thursday, and then on Thursday is when we double up.
18: So we'll give away one big prize or two 50s?
15: One big
16: Thursday.
18: Okay. Because it'd be silly if you had two guys on the phone, and the first guy gets it right, the second guy's going to know. So it'd be silly to... Yeah.
15: yes. If I happen to say the word during Holy Crap It's Sports...
18: Secret word.
15: Do I get the money?
18: Well, you get half of it with the guy that you enter your little scheme here.
15: Well, what is the word for Thursday? Just off
18: well,
15: top
18: not,
15: of your
18: now,
15: head.
18: Wait a minute. I think I should be able to make up a word. Yeah. I mean, hold on a minute. Wait a second. Oh my God. How about, I should be able to make up a word today and then tell the morning show what it is. And then it'd be fantastic. I'd be like, Dita Blink. And then, how come I don't get to make up words? It's my show.
16: Then you call Tug and you tell him the new word then. All right, all that up and now you're going to screw it up.
15: You've had 2 weeks to come up with this amazing idea.
18: Well.
15: And you do it the day of the contest.
18: Well, I was just going to do like flabbergating. You know, I was just flabbergating. See, that would, and then they would know for sure that they were listening to the show. Never mind. We'll do it your way. God. Anyway. So anyway, at 4:30, we will open up the phone lines and see who wins $250. So there you are. And the word's already been getting out this morning. So if you were listening this morning at 9:25, you're going to be a winner if you can get in on that thing. Okay, cool. And here's our number, by the way, 404-741-1230, 741-1230. And it's Monday and the Supreme Court screwed up again. But hey, and tomorrow's going to be a big day. By the way, for that. Also, we'll talk about the Supreme Court. We'll talk about miracle in Venezuela, rescue things, and some weird political stuff and some bizarre crime stuff. We have Holy Crap at Sports. We have Flounder's Funnies. And, again, the big thing like 4:30. A couple of other things. Let's see. Oh, last Saturday night. The big concert of Hank Williams Jr. and Sammy Kershaw. And so I'll get to my rather bizarre chopper ride. But I'm sitting at home. And of course, I did whatever I had to do during the day. I made sure I got home early because the traffic, I live not far from the amphitheater. So, and the traffic is just outrageous through the whole parts of Alpharetta up there. So if I'm doing something Saturday when there's a concert, I get home early, but like by 5 o'clock or so for sure. Anyway, so I'm sitting home and I'm just doing my stuff. And all of a sudden I got a message from Tug at the concert, like at 9:30, 10 o'clock at the concert. And he video recorded on his phone Sammy Kershaw singing She Don't Know She's Beautiful. How cool was that? Because that's the only song I have of Sammy Kershaw that I even know. And I don't know anything about Hank Williams Jr. songs. I mean, I know who he is and I know his stuff, but I couldn't name you 5 songs. I'm more maybe of his father. There's our work wife. Hi, Tiffany. Hey, sweetie. How you doing? We're going to get you in and talk one day. See you. Good old times. Oh, there she goes. Scared her off again. There she goes. And she's gone. Well, that was fast. do not look him in the eye. Anyway, thank you, Chuck. That was really nice. And because he knew that was my favorite song of Sammy Kershaw. And he actually taped, videoed it on his phone and sent it to me. So that was kind of cool. Now, let's see. It's a Monday and Braves are off, I think, still, right? Are they not? They're back.
15: Thankfully,
18: though.
15: Yeah.
18: Yeah, that was not a, you know,
15: go to Dick's Sporting Goods and buy some new bats or something.
18: I don't know. I just, it's really.
15: I'll tell you why. They had a shortstop. He's batting, he's like 1 for 70 or something.
18: Yeah.
15: That doesn't help.
18: Yeah, and that's, you gotta have people that can actually hit it. So that's.
15: I mean, they're playing him to see if they can hopefully trade him at some point. No one wants this guy. Yeah. Sit him on the bench, send him to Gwinnett if you can.
18: Yeah.
15: And when we were winning, Dubond and Mateo were playing short.
18: Yeah.
15: Not Ha-Seong Kim.
18: Yeah. I know. Well, again, that's all coming up. Also, I saw the finals this morning of the golf tournament. Much to my surprise, I can't believe I'm happy for the guy actually who won, because I think he's got a great swing and he's got a different kind of a swing to him. And so it was kind of cool, but they stopped play last night. Yeah, for the tournament, and finished up this morning, and it only took one hole, and it was over. But anyway, we'll have sports coming up later on. Holy crap style with Pete Davis. Now, let's see. Geez, I don't even know where I got. So I guess we start with newsy stuff. An observation that Glenn Beck made today. Getting into our news by the Supreme Court, and also some liberals talking about what's going on with the socialists in the Democrat Party. But first, Glenn Beck mentioned this, and I didn't know about this. Over the weekend, apparently there were 13 Democrat congressmen who released a letter or a memo or something or a reaction, and they all were saying, we are not socialists. We, those of us in the Democrat Party, are not socialists. We're not anarchists. We don't believe in violence. We're not trying to overthrow anybody. We're just, you know, we want our party back, basically. 13. They contacted all their buddies, and they could only get 13 Democrats to sign this document. And when Glenn Beck didn't have their names, he was talking to his producer, and he said, do you have the name? Have you got the names yet? You got the names yet? And she said, we're getting the names now. She said, yeah. And she said, yeah, you wouldn't recognize one. You would have no idea who these 13 Democrats are who say we want to go back to our old party. That says exactly the problem.
15: Yeah.
18: Yeah, they
15: think that's their wave.
18: That's exactly the problem. Only 13 people would say, now, wait a minute. And all the rest are saying, well, we have a huge tent. And again, I mentioned Friday, you don't have a huge tent. They're using you, you idiots. Democratic socialists are letting you take care of them, get them all this publicity. Anyway, here we go. But I thought that was astounding. Also, I saw this, too, and I didn't put it up as a story or anything, but Friday or over the weekend, I think I noticed also there was something like, I was either 12 or maybe even 20 states run by Democrats who refused to even make an offering for the displays for the birthday party celebration that's going on in Washington. See, a whole bunch of states run by Democrats refused to even be part of the birthday celebration. It's not a Trump celebration. It's a birthday, America's celebration. And they said, no, we're not going. Because, you know, Donald, with all the things, I saw the governor of Massachusetts who was saying, well, you know, with Donald Trump with a war and all he's doing with illegal immigrants and not a birthday. Dad. I'm thinking, my God, woman, it's still America's birthday. How could you even find something to be unhappy about? Oh, my God. I mean, and incidentally, one of my favorite things is coming up here, Bill Maher. You know, you're going to be hearing some really good comments from Bill Maher about America and what he's sick and tired of these woke people. And also, what a great thing it is that all these foreigners came over for the World Cup to show America, oh, my God, we have a great place here. Anyways, all that stuff's coming up fairly shortly. Kevin, Pete, and Flounder, how you doing? Happy Monday. And what's this 94 crap? Holy smokes, okie dokie. And by the way,
15: 94 here.
18: Yeah, centigrade, by the way, is ridiculous. Yeah, it's all Kevin Pete Flying, okay, it's all coming up. Oh, yeah.
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18: Moving and shaking will help us. Hello. There we go, a little Elvis Presley here, do ya? This was today in 2016. Elvis's daughter, Lisa Marie, filed for divorce from husband number 4, Michael Lockwood, just months after they celebrated their 10th wedding anniversary in 2016. Lisa Marie had previously been married to Danny Keough for 6 years from 1988 to 94. She married Michael Jackson from 94 to 99. And Lisa Marie was married to Nicolas Cage from 2002 to 2004. That was kind of a short thing there. Anyway, and she was free at last, free at last. So there you go. Let's see, birthdays. How about Fred Grandy? You may know Fred Grandy from Gopher on the Love Boat. Fred Grandy's 78 years old. He was also a four-term congressman from the state of Iowa from 87 to 95. Fred Grandy, 78 years old.
15: I think it just went by Love Boat.
18: The Love Boat. I'm sorry.
15: Yeah, not it's, Gopher on the Love
18: Boat. Oh, no. Now the show is short. Thank you.
15: But everyone can sing that song.
18: The Love Boat. The blonde lounge singer. Not Steve Eadie and Gourmet. Jack Jones.
15: I have a personal short story about that.
18: About Jack
15: you
18: Jones?
15: You go down to the, no, about the Love Boat.
18: Yeah.
15: in San Diego, used to go down to the sub base at the end of Point Loma, right there in San Diego Bay, at night. And we'd sit in the jacuzzi that was outdoors, smoke cigars, drink champagne, and we're sitting there one night, and the Love Boat went by.
18: The actual one?
15: The Lateral
18: the movie
15: Love
18: one,
15: Boat.
18: You mean?
15: It was based in San Diego for a bit.
18: I'll be damned. when I was retired down in Florida in Palm Beach County, I would drive my Harleys down where the docks were, and Octopussy was there, a giant yacht called Octopussy from the Jane Bonds thing. Hey, we got the air flounder. What's going on here?
1: Love.
18: Here we go. Hey, ho.
1: Hey. Exciting and
18: hey, what's your sign, baby? Ho, hey.
15: Come here often? Would you like to?
18: Frequently?
16: Abe Vigoda.
18: Abe Vigoda.
16: Remember
18: Clyde. What? Oh, he was in the killer
15: Godfather
18: movie, Godfather. And also in that famous show of his where he was played the detective. Harvey Miller.
15: Barney Miller.
18: Barney Miller, yeah.
15: Fish. He had his own spell.
18: Fish. There you go. Reliving old times here with Kimmer P. Flounder on 106.3. 404-741-1230. Hey, another day in history, a little thing, 1978. Oh, yeah, I remember. You ever watch Hogan's Heroes? That was a great show. In fact, when that first started, people were saying, you can't make a TV comedy about concentration camps, you know, prisoner of war, for God's sake. Well, they did. And Hogan's Heroes star Bob Crane, Colonel Hogan, he was murdered on this day in his apartment in 1978, bludgeoned to death, and an electrical cord tied around his neck. Blood matching his was found in a guy's named John Henry Carpenter's rental car. There was no DNA testing at the time. Again, this was 1978. So they found blood matching Crane's, but not by DNA. And this guy Carpenter had been visiting Crane the night before the murder, but because of lack of evidence, he was not tried for the murder until 1994, which is 20-something years later, or 18 years later, whatever it was, when new evidence came up. However, the photos of the car showed what appeared to be brain matter, even though he was all this happened, he was acquitted and maintained his innocence until he died. And Bob Crane had gotten into the world of violent porn and horrible, just underworld stuff, and obviously because of his link, anyway. Let's see what it's got. I'll do a little newsy thing here. Supreme Court. Now, the Supreme Court has got two big rulings tomorrow. One will be whether boys are allowed in girls' sports. And I don't know whether that's a national thing. The thing I'm worried about is that the court could say, well, we want to make sure the states have their own rights so the states can set whatever limits they want on whatever gender or something like that. I'm afraid of that because this freaking court's going crazy. So the big one on boys and girls sports tomorrow, but also the huge, huge one, I can't imagine Trump's going to win this, is on birthright citizenship. If you come here illegally and drop a baby here and then go back to your own home country or stay here or whatever, that baby, no matter what, is an American citizen. Even if the Chinese have thousands of companies who have pregnant women come over here, have their baby, and then go back to China with American citizens. Coming tomorrow. The Supreme Court today did two decisions on Donald Trump's rights to fire people. In one case, he has the right to fire people in certain kinds of federal departments, but he does not have the right to fire a governor of the Federal Reserve, for example. I'm not sure. Well, there are differences, but again, it's specific, but it's on his right to, you know, run his executive office. And the other one, he's got to pay that $5 million fine to that woman who claimed he raped her. I think that was a libel charge where he said, she's nuts. She's lying. I didn't do it. And so because of that, she sued him for libel and won. And I still can't believe that. I just can't believe that happened. And by the way, now we're going to talk about the mail-in ballot things in a second. The court did rule, but they announced that they're going to handle the case of an Arizona law which would require IDs to vote in federal elections, but they're not going to even argue it until the fall term, so that is unlikely to have anything to do with the election coming up now. But the court did rule that the state of Mississippi, or basically states, have the right to count ballots which arrive after Election Day. In a context of federal law, the opinion held that you can set a deadline when voters must make a choice regarding their candidate, but the laws impose no standard for when ballots must be received to be considered valid. I don't know how the hell they can possibly do this. The electorate's choice is made when the voting is complete, not when ballots are received.
15: Well, so theoretically, it'd be 6 months down the road, and they say, could, oh, we found a new box.
18: Yeah, exactly. I mean, what's the and then what happens when they overturn the election of somebody they thought won and realize a new ballot came in 6 months later, but he didn't win after all? Then what?
15: I know.
18: I mean, I can't believe this. And by the way, it's not just
15: mail-in ballots.
18: It's not just you and me. Check this out. Some of the conservatives are saying Amy Coney Barrett voted for this. She, a wrath of conservatives today, saying the Mississippi law allowing mail-in ballots counted even well after Election Day. Let's see, set a deadline for their choice, da-da-da-da-da. Eric Schmidt, Republican senator, shockingly wrong opinion. Joins the liberals to hold that election law doesn't preempt states, allow late-in ballots to be counted. Terrible for election integrity. She's the biggest conservative judicial disaster since Souter. Amy Coney Barrett, disappointing in far too many high-profile cases. Remember Election Day? Disastrous SCOTUS decision. Amy Coney Barrett guarantees we'll keep drifting away from it. Our sacred elections bogged down by endless mail-in ballots and never-ending counts. The worst choice ever among all GOP justices. What a disappointment.
15: Souter was worse.
18: Well, yeah, but still, I mean, this is unbelievable. How the hell can you do that? There's literally now no time limit.
15: No.
18: What if it's 2 years? What if it's 2 years later? What if there were 2 years later they found a box of ballots that was 700,000 ballots for Joe Biden, and they would say, oh, sorry, Donald Trump wasn't president after all?
15: Well, how about can't the state say, okay, we're going to make a law that says if you don't have it in by the day after Election Day, it's null and void?
18: I think that's exactly the point. I think the states do have the right, and I think that's what the Arizona case is. Now that's more on ID, I believe, but it may also be able to let the states set their voting laws. But again, I think clearly the court would say if a state, you know, the states have the right to set their elections, and they were arguing whether a state might say, we're not going to have an election. We just don't feel like having one this year. I mean, seriously.
15: As long as there's mail-in ballots, you can't trust any election.
18: I know. I don't trust anything about any of this. I think this is just a nightmare. They're asking for, I mean, there shouldn't even be mail-in voting except for very specific circumstances.
15: Right. Right. We should go back to Election Day, where every 2 or 4 years you have to stand your lazy ass in line for something you believe in.
18: Yeah.
15: It's not that big a deal. And if you're sick in the hospital, if you're out of the state or out of the country, you get an absentee ballot because you think ahead.
18: Yeah. Or in the military, like me, when I was in Vietnam, for God's sake, 1968, pretty important election. You know, I mean, geez.
15: It's not that hard. It's not that hard to figure out. These are all joke elections until that's fixed.
18: Yeah. Not only that, and I believe this is still a law, if you want to vote in an election, your employer must give you time to do it.
15: Yes.
18: I believe that's still a law. Now, I don't know whether that's local precinct elections or only federal.
15: That's why it should be a national holiday.
18: Absolutely.
15: So everyone should have that Tuesday off or Saturday or Sunday, whatever you want to do to change it to. Put it to it on the damn weekend then.
18: And besides that, what about, we have 2 weeks of early voting. How is it possible that you can't spend an hour or two sometime in the course of 2 weeks to cast a ballot for president?
15: 5 minutes.
18: Yeah, I know. Well, mine was 5 minutes. But even if the worst, you know, if you get there in this big line, come back the next day. I mean, or the next day after. I mean, this is unbelievable. It's really just astounding. It's fraud, okayed by the court.
15: Tell your boss, the line was long every day you went, so just go have a long lunch for 3 or 4 days in a row.
18: There you are. I kept trying, boss. But anyway. Oh, mercy. Let's see. A quick miracle story here. We're going to be coming up for 3:30 break, and then an hour from now, we're going to get somebody $250, and we got a word, and you're going to hear a word and everything. But first, a miracle rescue. A 9-month-old baby and her mom were yanked from the rubble at the collapsed building in Venezuela this weekend. 1,400 people dead for sure, thousands hurt, and 51,000 people are missing. 51,000 at least missing. They heard a scream, baby heard crying, emergency crews from America, the rescue team from Virginia, I think it's in here somewhere. America's search and rescue teams heard the baby crying, carefully pulled her out, took her to safety. Her mother was rescued and put on a stretcher. The rescue team baby mother pulled out, only minor injuries. We have 200 American rescue teams helping.
15: Who do you think has sent the most people to the country?
18: Probably us.
15: Yeah, 312 people, 18 dogs. Mexico sent 261 people and 18 dogs. What country do you think has sent the least amount?
18: Probably Somalia.
15: No, that would be, well, they probably sent nobody.
18: Yeah,
15: you know?
18: Right.
15: Canada has sent 7 people and 2 dogs.
18: Oh, my God. Canada?
15: Canada. Come on. Step it up.
18: Jeez.
15: Please. Seriously, please. Argentina. El Salvador sent 300 people. El Salvador.
18: Yeah. Well, they know they're next, maybe, so they want to be in the good guys helping out when their turn comes. But, again, Canada says, too far away. We don't feel it.
15: India sent 41 people, no dogs.
18: Yeah, but they're all mostly just to answer the phones. Sorry, that was wrong.
15: Oh.
18: It was wrong.
15: Oh.
18: It was wrong. It was wrong.
15: No.
18: Well, they're computer people.
15: They're risking their life,
18: they can handle all the communication lines. I mean, seriously, it's 3:31, Kimmerfield and Flounder. It's Monday.
15: Cattle.
18: It's Monday. I'm not used to working. It's a live weekend. Yeah.
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8: I just realized I'm confused about the contest, but we'll get it all straightened out. Hey, it's a Kevin Pete and Flounder. It's Monday. Beautiful day in the neighborhood, a little steamy. And on this day in 2012, photographers were boycotting the Stone Roses reunion concert. It was in England. There was a dispute over the use of their images. They claimed a contract issued by the band Stone Roses was unfair because it expected the photographers to surrender all rights to their pictures. A union of journalists also supported the boycotting thing there. Yeah, you can't. The photographer's not going to give away his rights to pictures unless you make it. I mean, he makes a deal with you. That's why Marilyn Monroe got $50 for her nudie that led to millions later on. Anyway, Kevin Pete and Flounder, how's it going? Our birthday list includes Who Can It Be Now? It's Colin Hay, Men at Work singer. Colin Hay is 73.

0: And believe it or not, it says here he has 15 solo albums. Colin Hay from Men at Work. I know Men at Work, but I don't know him at all. Yes, sir.
1: He tours with Ringo's All-Star Band, too.
0: Oh, really? So. Oh, yeah, 15 of his own albums. That's pretty cool. Yeah. On this day in history, by the way, this is officially... Oh, no, I blew the thing. This is a day of prayer. 1958 years ago, 68 A.D., St. Peter the Apostle, the first bishop of the Catholic Church, was crucified by the Roman Emperor Nero, and St. Paul had his head cut off. So this is the St. Peter, St. Paul Day of Atonement or Conciliation.
1: I don't know why a major movie has not been made on the
0: It's an amazing
1: It
0: really
1: story.
0: Is. And every once in a while they do on the History Channel the Bible series or something, and you get glimpses of things like that. But I think you're right. I think that's excellent.
1: To go from the most rabid follower of the Jewish law, a Pharisee, who hunted down Christians and other Jews, hunted them down, to having that the road to Damascus, when the bright light shined on him, and Jesus himself goes, "Why are you persecuting me?"
0: Yeah.
1: Holy cow!
0: Yeah,
1: and he turns around, and he's the biggest purveyor of spreading Christendom throughout the Roman Empire.
0: Well,
1: that
0: had to be held a meeting. I mean, can you
1: kind of scared? Well, he struck him blind.
0: That light, oh my God.
1: It's a clue that maybe you're on the wrong path. That's when the Almighty comes down and smites you.
0: You know, I wonder if when you die, you see all, you actually relive all that. Wouldn't that be remarkable to be unbelievable. I hope there's just, maybe just because I'm getting older, hope this an explosion of knowledge of just incredible depth of life, what it really, really means.
1: I saw something last week I'd never thought of before, and Einstein kind of believed this. He's saying that the consciousness does not come from your brain. Your brain does not generate through chemicals and blood and all that stuff. That's not generating who you are in your consciousness.
0: Yeah.
1: Your brain is like a radio. And their consciousness is out there, and your brain is receiving that.
0: Yeah. Well,
1: and that's who you are.
0: How do we define thoughts and dreams and imagination? I mean, you know, and a conscious and a conscience.
1: And you know, every time we think people die and stuff like that, but you think every time someone dies, that's an own personal universe that's gone.
0: Yeah.
1: Because think of your brain. What you can think of in your brain, you can imagine a universe.
0: Yeah. Right. Right. And it can't be like anybody else's, as far as we know. I mean, everything's, how could you think?
1: Unless you're Somalian.
0: Well, I mean, seriously, the things you think about when you're just sitting here, like right now, the things going through your head, how could that possibly be the same as anybody else's at that time, anywhere in the universe ever? I mean, it's just the individuality of every stinking thought. It's just what a time. All right, now, okay, for the record, we are going to get phone calls around 4:25 or so, 4:25, something like that, this afternoon. And if you are listening to the morning show, you are going to know that they gave a special word. And so this afternoon, about a little less than an hour from now, we're going to be opening the phones, and we will ask you to tell us what that word was. And then if you know what that word is, they win $250, right? That's the deal, right? They'll win this afternoon, so we're giving away the money. Now, later on today, I'm supposed to give a word
2: for the morning show.
0: So are they going to give away the 250 based on the word I say, if people remember, for tomorrow, right?
2: Correct.
0: So then we would probably not be giving away 250 on our afternoon show, or else we're giving away 250 twice a day.
2: What are you talking about?
0: Well,
1: you've taken a simple concept.
0: Well, no. Okay, I'm going to say a word at five after Holy Crap at Sports, and that word's going to be something. And then tomorrow morning at 9:30, the morning show is going to call for people to call in and give that word. Correct?
2: Yes.
0: Okay.
2: And then they're going to give a tease for another word for our show that afternoon.
0: Okay, but so the morning show is not giving away the 250 when they call in the word that I'm giving later on. Well, I mean, don't be upset. I'm asking the question. What's going to happen at 9:30 tomorrow morning? Is the morning show going to answer phone calls? Are they giving away money tomorrow?
2: Yes.
0: Okay, well, great. Now, then are we giving away money tomorrow also?
2: Yes, we're giving money. We're giving away money every day this week.
0: All right, both shows every day. It's fantastic. Yes. That's what I was asking. It's a simple thing, but it wasn't, you know.
1: It's that Monty Python, holy grail. You two wait here until I get back. Where are you going? We're going with you.
0: Everything's fine. All right, now, we're gonna do this Bill Maher stuff here in just 1 second. In fact, I'll save this Mexican thing for later. Well, that's an unfortunate way to put it.
1: Let's stay with the old Mexican thing. The package.
0: It came out wrong a little bit. Okay,
1: Chinese
0: now. Everybody, we're talking about this mission with Democrat socialists. There's no such thing as a Democrat socialist. They call themselves Democrats so they can be part of the Democrat Party ticket and get all their publicity and money and everything else. Well, Bill Maher, the other day was doing a show, and he had on the Vice President of the United States. Bill Maher was also in the news because over the weekend, he got the special prize, the Mark Twain Prize, at the Kennedy Center, and talked about Donald Trump and everything else. All right, let's set the stage first of all. Bill Maher was talking with J.D. Vance, cut number one here, Flounder, was talking with J.D. Vance, Vice President of the United States, the other day, talking about this business with socialism and wokeness and how he's really, he doesn't quite understand it that way and doesn't like it. Cut number one, if you would.
3: Like, if this is where the Democratic Party is going, where this democratic socialist, this obsession with Israel, with the Jew hating, with they don't believe in capitalism, no prisons. If this is where they're going, my vote is in play.
4: Okay.
3: And
4: I like to hear that.
3: It actually always has been. I just, every year, I don't make my decision by who was an R or a D. I actually always came to the conclusion that the Democrat was probably better.
4: Sure.
3: And voted for them.
4: Okay.
3: And Trump can't run again, and he'd be a little too exciting for me anyway. So it's either going to be you or Rubio.
0: Well, anyway, so he had J.D. Vance on, and then over the weekend, in fact, Flounder, we'll do it after the break. We've had really a really interesting and long soundbite of Bill Maher talking about the same thing we've been talking about, the excitement, at least personally for me, about how this country is looking at ourselves because of the foreigners coming here for the World Cup. And it just does my heart good. I just feel better about my country, and I wish more people felt that way. Anyway, Bill Maher kind of sets it straight also, as well as about the Mark Twain Prize he got that he was not even supposed to be there a few months ago. It's all coming up next. Kimmer, Pete, and Flounder, happy Monday. How's it going? Look out.
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0: Sir, I believe the men's room's down to the left. R. Kelly, on this day in 2022, was sentenced to 30 years in prison for being a pervert, using his celebrity status to sexually abuse children and women. 2022, R. Kelly was 55, the R&B artist convicted in New York, racketeering and sex trafficking crimes. He had also faced years of allegations. The judge said he had an indifference to human suffering. Lawyers for the singer R. Kelly said he would appeal ahead of his sentencing. A handful of women took the stand to confront him. And I think, and he did appeal, but he's still in, right? R. Kelly's still in prison, right? I think so. I mean, just, you know, yeah, yuck. Well, you don't want to even look up things he was doing, seeing the pictures and everything. Let's see. A birthday, Kimmerfine found. A birthday list includes Ian Pace. Ian Pace is 78. Ian Pace was a Hall of Fame drummer and founding member of Deep Purple. Ian Pace at 78 was also in Whitesnake in the late 70s and early 80s while Purple was broken up. Smoke on the Water, of course. Ian Pace, 78. And
1: you know who turned 100 yesterday?
0: Who turned 100 yesterday? No, I don't.
1: Who? One of the greatest comedic directors of all time.
0: The guy who did Blazing Saddles.
1: I have 15 commandments.
0: Blazing Saddles.
1: That's not his name, though.
0: No, the Indian Schwartzes, the Schwartz wagon train, Schwartzes.
1: Ten.
0: They said you was hung, and they was right. A Jewish fellow, a chubby Jewish fellow, and the history of the world. This is going to kill
1: wow.
0: me. I could go, wow. Young Frankenstein.
1: Yep, Young Frankenstein. Segative?
0: Segative? Oh, God, I almost had it. I hate this. It's...
1: It rhymes with Bell Looks.
0: Mel Brooks, God, Mel Brooks. Jeez. A million things, too, by the way, including some little goofy stuff, but what a character. I mean, just a...
1: He's 100 years old.
0: I can't believe it. Good for him. Wow. Mel Brooks. Another celebrity in the news here today, you guys, 1956. We mentioned Marilyn Monroe a minute ago. She only got $50 for that nudie picture because the guy made a deal with her. Marilyn Monroe got married on this day in 1956 to playwright Arthur Miller. Marilyn Monroe's popularity as a sex symbol and Miller's reputation as an intellectual led to the headline, Egghead Weds Hourglass. Marilyn Monroe then converted to Judaism, and that caused Egypt to ban Marilyn Monroe's movies. Marilyn and Arthur Miller would get divorced 5 years later. And then Peter Lawford and Bobby Kennedy murdered her in her sleep with a sedative in her, some kind of a suppository, cyanide or something, I think. They were never convicted for that, though, right? For murdering her.
1: Well, you know, Fox did a big thing last week saying basically she was murdered.
0: I think she was murdered. I wouldn't be surprised. I mean, you know, wasn't she about to spill the beans? And she had a lot of beans to spill. I don't know. All right, 353. Now, let's do this, Flounder. This is an incredible comment. And Bill Maher was honored at the Kennedy Center over the weekend. He got the Mark Twain Prize and made some fun of the president. But he said, you know, you people are getting, if you don't understand things, it's because you're being stupid. He really spoke out about the wokeness in America going on with the Democrats. But he also talked about how much he's appreciating what the foreign visitors are showing about America. Flounder, how about cut number two here? Bill Maher from The Weeknd.
11: I am loving that the World Cup has brought to our shores all these people who are doing Americans the service of reminding us, just when we needed it on our big 250 birthday, that actually this place is kind of awesome. Yes, I know. How dare I? How privileged when there are so many problems and threats and people left behind. All true. I could give you the statistics where we are not good enough and have done so many times. Infant mortality rate, 54th in the world. Women in government, 85th. Overdose deaths, lack of health insurance. Yes, many problems. But that's because the name of our country is America, not Utopia. And the appropriate comparison isn't to the Eden you might imagine, it's to every other place on Earth. We can't be more perfect than what's in your mind. We can only be more perfect than Belgium. Which I bet has nicer airports, but trust me, has its own problems. And I never saw anyone getting ecstatic about being there. But that's exactly what I've been seeing here for the last month. Social media flooded with videos of slack-jawed soccer tourists wandering around America, positively gushing about everything we take for granted, reminding us what America looks like from the outside. Not through the lens of some influencer explaining why watering your lawn is violence. Just regular people looking around and saying, wow, these people live like rock stars. We have a lot of things here we assumed everyone has, and they don't. They came here for soccer and can't believe you can watch it while having a beer. Yeah, they don't have that in Europe. Let that sink in. In the paradise you think the rest of the world is, they can't drink beer in public without beating the shit out of each other. Even with all the ICE nonsense, we have more immigrants than the next four countries combined. We have to fight for it, but still have freedom of speech and assembly and trial by jury. And even if you're found guilty, you can still ask a Kardashian to get you a pardon. Maybe it's a coincidence, but I think it's something in the American system and character that we have the highest number of Nobel Prize winners and invented the light bulb, the telephone, the smartphone, the airplane, personal computers. Plus, you can believe in whatever crazy religion you want here, and 24 states have legal weed, and our pop stars can juggle knives. Yeah. Happy 4th, everybody, and have a great month of July. We'll see you back.
0: Absolutely. Britney Spears, I'm assuming. Yeah. By the way, didn't she just crack up again? Was it a couple of weeks ago or something? I don't think we mentioned it.
1: Well, it's Monday.
0: Yeah. I mean, good grief. I mean, I feel bad, really, just being that much of a celebrity that young. I don't know. It's just a little happy.
1: Yeah, I hurt for her.
0: Yeah, she'll be fine. Mm-hmm. Anyway, Bill Maher got us the Mark Twain Prize over the weekend. People in the audience paying tribute, or by remote also, Jay Leno, Woody Harrelson, Jerry Seinfeld from Vegas, John Mellencamp did the thing, Louis C.K., a lot of folks, and
1: Hit your button. Hit your button.
0: Yeah.
1: You've got a button in front of you.
0: Well, I don't know. Tell me to
2: I hit it. I hit it.
0: Well, I don't know. It's just, you know, it's not a thing. It's just a total accident. It had no meaning. In fact, now it's time for a Flounders Funny. We've got a game coming up in a few minutes also and give away prize ticket things for money and Flounders Funny right here.
12: He was 15 when this story happened, and he wanted to debate me and his dad about when it was tougher to be a teenager, right? So his argument was, he was like, oh, my God, it's so much easier to be a teenager when you guys are teenagers because you could go anywhere and your parents didn't know where you were because your parents weren't tracking you on the phone, whereas we can't go anywhere because our parents are always tracking us, so they always know where we are. And I'll admit, I think it's weird that parents are tracking their kids like an Uber Eats driver on the way to the house. I think it's hilarious that when I'm waiting for Uber Eats and my friends are tracking their kids, we're all reacting to the phone the same way. We're all like, what the f*** is he doing going that way? What's this guy doing? He's been there for 8 minutes. Call him. I said, Hugh, listen, I'll admit, now I think it's weird that you're being tracked. But if you want to debate me about when it's tougher to be a teenager, let's go, mother. One point to you. Being tracked is weird. So let me throw one back at you. We got hit. So let me ask you a question. You want to be tracked or smacked? Take a pick right now.
0: There you go. Flounder.
2: That is Mr. Des Bishop.
0: There you go. All right, coming up, we got a game. We're giving away the words. Somebody's going to win $250. We also have the famous debate in history coming up, too. Kimber Pete Flounder, how's your Monday? Look out. Next.
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14: I'm Sue Guzman, Fox News. This as the Supreme Court rules he can fire a federal trade commissioner even without cause.
15: FTC Commissioner Rebecca Slaughter had argued she could only be fired for cause. The president had simply written that keeping her on was inconsistent with his administration's priorities. The majority opinion wrote that while it's up to the Senate to decide whether to confirm those with whom the president would prefer to work, neither Congress nor the courts may saddle him with those with whom he cannot work. This ruling effectively overturns what is known as Humphrey's executor, a ruling once used to stop President Roosevelt from firing an FTC commissioner without cause. The court now writes, the Humphreys framework has not withstood the test of time as agencies like the FTC and its commissioners take on more executive branch functions, which are under the president's exclusive control.
14: Fox's Jessica Rosenthal. The high court expected to issue a decision today on birthright citizenship. The president was asked by reporters yesterday if he would accept it if the court rules against his executive order.
16: It's up to them, but in terms of for the good of the country, it would be great if they did they didn't allow it. It would be great.
14: Birthright citizenship, giving automatic American citizenship to anyone born in a U.S. territory, regardless of their parents' immigration status. Ceasefire talks between the U.S. and Iran are expected to take place today.
17: President Trump put it in plain English with this post on Truth Social, saying, quote, Iran has requested a meeting. It will take place tomorrow in Doha. Well, the post came just hours after top Iranian officials said there are no talks planned for this week, but the White House still insists top diplomats will be flying there for meetings. They are supposed to be technical talks about the Memorandum of Understanding. And Trump says there's actually quite a bit on the agenda.
14: Fox's Anita Vogel reporting. 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
0: Ah, look out. All right, who are you barking at, mister? We got it all straightened out now about this whole game word thing. I told you. Yeah. Somebody was listening, said, no, wait a minute. Peterson says, word is not flabbergating. We can't do it that way. So, all right, we'll get it all straightened out. All right, first. Here's a Courtney Love. Here we go. How'd you get so desperate? How'd you stay? And I never understood her grunge thing, I guess. Too old at the time. 2004, on this day, Courtney Love was reprimanded by L.A. Judge Melissa Jackson because Courtney Love turned up 5 hours late to a court hearing. Surprised she didn't throw her in jail. Love pleaded guilty to a single charge of disorderly conduct and was given a discharge on condition she paid the victim's medical bills, join a drug program, and stay out of trouble. Well, that'll be the day. Anyway. Kimmer, P. and Flounder, how's it going? A little Monday. We have a game coming up here. Birthday list includes Colin, is it Jost or Jost? Colin Jost, 44. The weekend anchor update, it's on SNL. And again, I never missed.
1: You know what he's most famous for.
0: I don't. Was he with Ariana Grande or something or what?
1: Oh, please, what? Not even in the same stratosphere. Yeah. He goes home to Scarlett Johansson every night.
0: Oh, that's right. I remember that. Scarlett, yeah. Okay. Yeah, okay. All right, then. Okie dokie. Scarlett, yeah. Okay. Yes, Scarlett.
1: No, nothing but respect.
0: I total respect for the man. He's, they're still together, and that's got to be a good sign. On this day in history, we got a game coming up here a second, and more about the ticket thing, or the winner thing, too. On this day in history, 1975, Steve Wozniak tests Apple One. Steve Wozniak is credited for single-handedly creating both the Apple One and Apple II computers. On this day in 75, he tested the first working prototype. What makes it significant is that this was the first time that a character displayed on a TV screen was generated by a home computer. The first time a character on a TV screen generated by a home computer, 1975. In 1976, Wozniak and Steve Jobs formed Apple Computer, and the Apple One was sold. Do you remember what the Apple One was sold for? It was a famous thing in, like, trivia history.
1: 1800?
0: Nope. The Apple One was sold for $666.66.
1: Why would you do that?
0: It is said that Wozniak had no idea about the relation between that number and the mark of the beast. Wozniak said, I just came up with it because I like repeating digits. 666666.
1: No, please. Nobody along the line said, Steve? Steve.
0: Yeah, nobody said, excuse me.
1: Nobody said anything.
0: Nobody's seen the Bible. Nobody's ever read the Bible.
1: That man is lying.
0: I'd never heard that before, but I saw that this morning. I said, oh, now, wait a minute. That can't be right. 666666.
1: Please.
0: Anyway. A quick thing. We're going to do a game here in just a second. But quick. All right, here's the deal on the prizes.
2: A quick clarification.
0: Yeah, okay. The morning show this morning gave out a special secret word, just like Groucho used to do, and you bet your life. The morning show gave out a secret word at 9:25 this morning. I'm going to ask you to tell us what that word is in about a half an hour or 25 minutes or something like that. The person who tells us what that word was is going to win $250. Now, tomorrow morning, the morning show is going to give a. I don't have a word to give.
2: They're going to repeat it through Thursday, and then next week.
0: And then next week, I'll give the word, and the morning show will be giving away the money.
2: Correct.
0: Next week. So this week, we'll be getting your phone call when we open up the phones for this thing at like 4:25 or 4:30, and then the morning show will be giving another word tomorrow, 9:25ish. There you go. Okay. Mm-hmm. So
1: unless it's Tuesday.
0: That's good. And well, no, don't start. And the word is not flabbergating. I'm sorry. It's just not that. Now, Flounder, go. You're in there somewhere, right? I hold everything. I'll say 407, Kimmer, Pete, and Flounder. And we have Flounder's Funnies coming up. We have I got a bunch of tweets around here. We got some really cool stuff in sports, World Cup things. And now, Johnny Olsen, who's the next contestant on Holy Crap, Pete Davis Has a Game.
1: I've had this damn computer for 15 years, and I just figured out by accident, I happened to hit the touchpad.
0: Yeah.
1: If you go right or left, it goes to the last page you were on, instead of having to go through this whole rigmarole to go backwards and anyway.
0: Really? I don't know. You know what that means?
1: Maybe I should read the manual. All right. We're going to find out how much you know about your home state. Kimmer, it's
0: God.
1: It's not your native state, but your adopted state. And Flounder, where were you born?
2: This is a tough one because I was born in Winter Park, Florida, but I've lived my entire life in Georgia.
1: No, so you're not a native either. None of us are.
2: Here's the thing, though. Like, this is a tough question for me to always answer because I was a couple days premature, so I was in the hospital for 4 days, and then from the hospital I came to Atlanta.
0: Oh, my. So you weren't even there.
2: But technically, I mean, from a legal standpoint, I was not born in Georgia.
0: Wow. Well, there you are.
1: Okay. All right. Well, we'll see how much you guys have learned here.
0: Yeah.
1: All right. We'll start off with Flounder.
0: All right.
1: Well, basically, I'm going to give you a city in the Peach State, and you tell me whether it's a real city or not, true or false. Okay?
2: All right.
1: All right. Give me a number between 1 and 10, Flounder.
2: 7.
0: I was going to pick 7. Oh, sorry. No, it wasn't.
1: Okay. Fargo. Is there a Fargo, Georgia?
2: No.
1: You are incorrect, sir. There is a, Fargo, Georgia.
0: I'll be darn.
1: That's right. Okay, Kemmer, give me a number.
0: Number 4. Duke Snyder's old number for the Brooklyn Dodgers.
1: Number 4. Statenville. Is there a Statenville, Georgia?
0: I'm going to go negatory on that, MC.
1: There is indeed a Statenville, Georgia, ladies and gentlemen. You're, both of you, 0 for 1. Okay, Flounder, give me a number.
2: We'll go 3, Dale Murphy.
1: 3. Enigma. Is it an enigma whether we have a city in this state named Enigma?
2: I'm going to go no.
1: You are incorrect, sir. There is an Enigma, Georgia.
0: Wow. That's a damn... Of course, Enigma was a famous World War II British solving the puzzle spy code machine with the Germans.
1: Well, it was a German. Yeah, that's what Enigma. The Germans called it, Enigma. Yeah. All right. Give me a number there.
0: I'll go number 9. Number 9. For the guy who played baseball, Robert Redford's number 9 in the movie where he hits the scoreboard.
1: Shady Rest. Is there
0: Shady Rest,
1: Georgia?
0: Nah, I'm going to go negatory on that one, too.
1: You are correct, sir.
0: No,
1: Shady Rest. That's Petticoat Junction.
0: There you are. I knew that name from
1: somewhere. I was hoping Flounder would get that, whether he ever... Did you ever see Petticoat Junction?
2: I've heard of that, but I never saw it.
0: Betty Joe or Mary Joe? Yeah. Who was it, Betty? Betty Joe? More than Betty Joe.
1: Uncle Joe at the Junction.
0: Yeah, I like the brunette.
1: Okay. Let's see. Give me a number there, Flounder.
2: Let's go with 9.
0: I believe I just gave that one.
2: Oh, I'm sorry. 8.
1: 8. All right. 8. Is there a Bear Squat, Georgia?
2: No.
0: A Bear Squat?
1: You are correct, sir.
2: Finally.
1: There is not a Bear Squat,
0: Yikes.
1: Georgia.
0: Okay.
1: All right. Let's see. Kimmer, is it your turn?
0: Number 6, I think, but it's still available.
1: Oh, you want to do 6? Okay. Homerville.
0: No. I think there's
1: there
0: a Homerville.
1: Homerville, Georgia?
0: I know of Homerville, Georgia. I think I've been there.
1: All right. You're correct, sir. There is a Homerville, Georgia.
0: Oh, hold on.
1: Georgia.
0: Hi, baby. Oh, you look so good with your hair. Look at you. Oh, my God.
1: All right. We'll
0: I'm sorry. She's leaving for the day, I got to say.
1: Flounder.
2: Yes.
1: Is there a Hen Roost, Georgia?
2: Yes.
1: You are incorrect, sir. There is no such thing
0: silly
1: as Hen
0: rabbit.
1: Georgia. All right, Kimmer.
0: Number 1, I think.
1: Is there an Ambrose, Georgia?
0: Ambrose. I'll say sure, why not? Absolutely.
1: You're correct.
0: I'll
1: there is damned. An Ambrose, Georgia. All right, what are we down to?
0: I think we're done.
2: Do we ever do two?
1: No, we got 3 more. Flounder still has a chance here. Flounder, is there a Nashville, Georgia?
2: Yes.
1: You are correct, sir. There is a Nashville, Georgia. All right, Kimmer. Is there a Lenox, Georgia?
0: Lenox, former Lenox School for Boys graduate there, my prep school days, Lenox School. I'll go yes.
1: That's not here.
0: No.
1: You're saying yes?
0: Yes.
1: You're correct. There is a Lenox, Georgia.
0: See, had to fit. Had to fit.
1: Okay. I think, what, 1, 2, 3, 4, 5. Yeah, that's it. That's it. So
0: my
1: final score, 4 for Kimmer, 2 for the man who came here when he was 4 days old.
0: Oh, mercy. Well, there you go. Little towns. I love little towns.
1: Especially Bear Squat.
0: Yeah, Bear Squat. My God, man. Almost coming up on 4:13.
1: It's Gateway to Bear Scat.
0: Well, now that's a whole nother issue. Kimmer Pfeinflaunter, 404-741-1230, 741-1230. I had forgotten or didn't know, I didn't remember certainly, the morning show reminder, not the morning show, our show before us, Billy and Skank, were telling us about the most famous presidential debate, or I think the most consequential in history. And it's the anniversary, and you're going to hear highlights of it shortly on 106.3. Kimmer Pfeinflaunter, look out.
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3: Well, I was going to gleefully talk about how Donald Trump has pounded Iran into the desert, but he hasn't, so something else. How stupid Americans are. I'm sorry. But they are. You don't believe it? These European visitors are really impressed with America. Maybe they have yet to walk up to an American and say, hey, I'm from Poland. Can you tell me what the capital of my country is? More likely than not, no, they wouldn't be able to. Now, I discussed this with Kimmer a couple of days ago on his show, but I want to make sure everybody gets the chance to hear it. Just how dumb are cruise passengers? First, some of the weird questions they ask. They're getting a tour of the bridge, and they want to know where the periscope is. Then they want to know if the waiters live on board. No, they come in by shuttle every day. Do you generate your own electricity on this ship? What do they think, an extension cord? But even funnier than that was a list I read last week about the complaints that cruise passengers have. How about this one? There's too many gays on board. Well, first of all, how do you know? Then somebody else complains that it's just too windy on deck when the ship is sailing. Another complaint about too many children. That passenger was on a Disney cruise. And this, well, this is my favorite. A passenger goes to the service desk and complains that the microwave in his cabin isn't working. Sir, we don't have microwaves in the cabins. Well, my cabin has one, and it's not working. So this agent says, well, show me. They go to the room, and the passenger's trying to warm up coffee in the safe in the closet. I can only hope he wasn't American. Neil Bortz, Extra 106.3.
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0: She's still searching. No response. Ah, crap. I was on Grok. Hold on. It makes sense here in a minute. I'll explain. But first.
1: Raising.
0: I know. Like I was saying, in 1988, Lionel Richie got caught, and his lovely wife, Brenda Richie, was arrested in Beverly Hills on this day in 1988 because he was caught with another woman in their bedroom doing various things together. So the wife started beating the crap out of both Lionel Richie and the girl. Lionel Richie's wife was released on $5,000 bail, and eventually he decided we'd just go ahead and drop those charges there against anybody. So good yowie. Well, you know, I'd have killed him if I actually caught him. Anyway, let's see. Birthdays. How about Maria Conchita Alonso? Maria Conchita Alonso, 71, LAPD detective Leona Cantrell and Predator 2. But you may remember her as Arnold Schwarzenegger's Latina lover Amber in The Running Man. Maria is 71 years old today. And let's see. I was asking Grok, and I didn't get done in time, and she didn't answer me because she's stubborn. It was on this day in 1956, the National Interstate and Defense Highways Act is signed by President Dwight Eisenhower. It authorized $25 billion to construct 41,000 miles of interstate highway. The largest public works project in American history, 1956. They add the word defense in the title of the bill so the cost could be diverted, some of it, from defense funds, and Air Force bases could be connected to private access in order to defend the United States in case of war. East-west highways are assigned even numbers. North-south highways are odd numbers. Officially declared completed in 1992 from 1956 at a cost of $114 billion, which in today's money is $558 billion, half a trillion. And by the way, I asked Grok, because I believe this is true, and I forgot to look it up in time. I believe that they're in the bill or in the construction permits, it required that every so often there had to be at least something like 10 miles of straight interstate highway for jet fighter bombers to land on it. I mean, I'm pretty sure that's still true. And but again, I don't have the specific. I tried to ask Grok how many miles. I think it's like every so often there has to be a long stretch of straight highway.
2: Do we really need that anymore now that we have Costco and Walmart parking lots?
0: Probably. Well, we're not going to change it. They're not going to tear it up and make it, you know, go crooked. But still, by the way, what an enormous project. I mean, it took 30 years to do it. But
2: it changed the country.
0: It changed everything. Well, of course, the automobile demanded that all of a sudden we have highways and roads.
2: Do you know where he learned it?
0: Where?
2: The Autobahn, when he was in Europe.
0: By the way, we're a double lip syncing Pete there for a second.
1: We have to rebound there. Real quick.
0: Really boonding bonbon. Anyway, an amazing project, and I mean, it took just astounding. And the very funny. I used to do that when I used to give speeches to various things back when I was, you know, popular and people cared about me. It was like 40-50 years ago. But I would always make sure I would stop at the podium in the middle of some of their photographers at these events or something. And I'd always stop and do that. I'd go, you know, one of the, you know, like frozen action figures so they could take a picture of it.
2: But yeah, he learned that when he was over there in World War II. He saw what the Autobahn did. He goes, you know, that's not a bad idea.
0: Yeah, smart. That's right. Yeah. All right. Now we're going to do this. Going to be fun. You're going to hear some reaction here, and then we're going to give away the open up the phones. In fact, should we? The number's 404-741-1230, 741-1230. And if you start at some point in the next, going to be before the break or after the break, Flounder? Do we know yet? If you to put your
1: when we come back from this break, we'll take a break around 4:27-ish, and we'll
0: about 4:35 or something, 4:33, something like that. And if you know the secret word, we'll give you $250. Now, this is really cool. I heard on the guys right before us, and I'd forgotten this. 2 years ago, this was the anniversary of what I think is the most significant presidential debate in history, the most consequential. Now, people would think about the Kennedy-Nixon debate where Nixon didn't shave and he had 5 o'clock shadow and he looked nasty and ugly and mean and Kennedy looked like a movie star. That's one thing. This is what happened 2 years ago. The most significant debate in history, President Cadaver Autopen pretending he knew where the hell he was. And who can forget? We'll put cut number four here, Flounder. Who can forget the loyal Democrats' reaction? You're going to hear right after this little debate, Hottie. Cut number four, Biden and Donald Trump.
3: Making sure that we continue to strengthen our health care system, making sure that we're able to make every single solitary person eligible for what I've been able to do with the dealing with everything we have to do with
0: Thing there.
3: If we finally beat Medicare.
4: There is a deep, a wide, and a very aggressive panic in the Democratic Party.
5: The panic that I am hearing from Democrats is not like anything that I have heard.
6: They're in a, I won't say a full-fledged panic, but it's getting there.
7: The party is in full-blown panic mode.
8: That was painful. He didn't do well at all.
9: I don't think we should sugarcoat this. This was not the debate performance that the Biden campaign team wanted.
10: Joe Biden had one thing he had to do tonight, and he didn't do it.
11: It's kind of a DEFCON 1 moment.
12: Is that how he is every day?
13: Tragically did not rise to the occasion last night.
14: There were going to be discussions about whether he should continue.
15: Whether or not Biden can effectively go on
0: with this
15: campaign. Calls to replace him at the top of the ticket are getting even louder.
16: Well, it's not just panic, it's pain of what was on night.
17: I can't overstate the degree of freakout about what they were seeing.
18: This is the last chance for Democrats to decide whether this man we've known and loved for a very long time is up to the task.
0: Yeah, please.
2: Love? How can journalists say that you love a politician?
0: Yeah,
2: you should be fired.
0: Yeah, I mean, please. And again, it was the death of the First Amendment. There was no such thing as honest, legitimate, no
2: holds barred. Elon bought Twitter.
0: Yeah.
2: Imagine where we'd be if he hadn't bought Twitter. Free speech, all these liberals talk, and Bill Maher did it, and someone said it the other day, but we have to keep fighting for free speech. Well,
0: please.
2: The reason is because
0: you're the reason.
2: The Democrats controlling everything.
0: You're the reason we need to fight it, because you're the ones who screwed it up. You ruined
2: it from
0: the very beginning.
2: Remember, they tried to get a ministry of truth going? The Democrats under Biden wanted a ministry of truth.
0: Yeah, that's right. And how can you ever forget Morning Joe, who said that this Biden is the best Biden ever?
2: He was paid to do it, obviously.
0: Golly. I mean,
2: how can you say something that stupid and still be on the air?
0: Yeah. And again, the Democrats' reaction you just heard from that time, and again, and the Donald Trump soundbite after Biden said we beat Medicare, Trump said, yeah, you beat it to death, which was pretty cool. And then those Democrats also, I mean, it was unbelievable. And by the way, and then they pretend that they didn't do anything wrong covering him up and not even having a primary. I mean, the whole thing is just, there's never been a scandal like this. The cover up and the entire administration, the politicization of the Department of Justice to hide it. I mean, it's just God.
2: They anointed her. They had not one vote. She got no vote.
0: She never. Yeah. She never.
2: Not even a caucus vote in Iowa.
0: She was in the primaries and pulled out before there was a single vote for her. Not one. Never got a thing. And then, by the way,
2: Go ahead.
0: No, well, I was going to say, over the weekend, here we go again. But they brought out President Cadaver Autopen Saturday night. He did a 10-minute speech at the Maryland Democratic Party's Fight Back and Win Gala near Baltimore. Biden looked on stage to the wings, didn't know where to go. He did that, you know, pumping his elbows up and down like he's walking real fast or something. And he looks one way, then he looked the other way, didn't know where to exit, didn't know where to get off the stage. He walked off the stage with his back to the audience. Unlike the other speakers who went on the opposite side of the stage, he went in a different direction. He had defended his own administration's record, complained Donald Trump's just doing vanity projects, called him a loser. Who can forget with the Obama Presidential Center opening in Chicago when Barack Obama, Bill Clinton, George W. Bush, Hillary, Rodham P. Stinky Fart Cabbage, Carmella Side Piece, all the other tainers at the end of the event walked off stage and left Biden standing there. That's when he walked over to the podium and said, "Where's my granddaughter?" And then the First Lady came back to take him by the hand and guide him off.
2: Okay, in all honesty, though, we should give at least one kudos to the man.
0: One kudos? Well, we should, yes. Please, tell me.
2: He managed, through his leadership, to beat back the combined Army, Navy, Air Force, and Marines of the regime of Medicare.
0: Seriously, when you think back, and of course, they use COVID as an excuse for everything. The president can't speak to you now. You come out to the podium, do an 80-second announcement, and then turn his back and walk away while the reporters are saying, yeah, what about that? What about that? It was just unbelievable.
2: It was a Potemkin village. It was basically the emperor has new clothes. It was a Manchurian candidate all rolled into one. The guy had no clue what he was doing, and the Democrats tried to foist four more years of them running a cabal behind the scenes.
0: Yeah, yeah. And then, of course, in the January 6th commission to continue the fraudulent investigation against anybody who voted against them. I hear the music. Flounder with a little Cowabunga here. Sure, you've got a call now, right?
1: So get on the horn. Plug the number.
0: 404-741-1230. 741-1230. And we're giving away some money. Kevin Payne Flounder next on 106.3. How you doing? Look out.
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24: 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The range on this is 60 feet. 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So go to Byrna, BYRNA.com/Glenn.
0: Well, now we're giving away tickets. You know, the morning people tuning in aren't used to this whistle ticketing. How many stories they haven't gotten to after sending them in and everything. So it's kind of, they really don't know how to handle this kind of program.
2: 11 times you woke the flounder up this morning.
0: Well, it was early.
2: 11 times.
0: I waited.
2: Stirred him from his slumber.
0: Well, I'm so sorry.
2: You have done.
0: Yeah.
2: Siete.
0: 17. That's incredible.
2: No,
0: sorry.
2: Seven.
0: Seven, of course.
2: Seven.
0: That'd be silly. 17 would be dumb. Anyway, but now, birthday. Let's do a birthday. I didn't pick one. Oh, I know. How about Charlemagne Lugged? Charlemagne Lugged is 48. Charlemagne Lugged, the famous podcaster. Well, I'm not calling him Lugod. I mean,
2: I
0: what, the freaking nerve of them. What do you mean, Lugod, so it's not the God?
2: Yeah.
0: Please. You know, and the guy's not stupid. You know, he has opinions worth listening to and talking about.
2: He's
0: but
2: he's not-

0: family. They were on Jubilee a lot when I was a kid. Yeah, hee-haw, too.
1: Give us the answer. People are waiting to make some money.
0: You can see him at the Dillard House.
1: Oh, my
0: what
1: God.
0: What was the question?
1: I don't know.
0: I forgot the question.
1: It was something about a sex object band.
0: Oh, Steely Dan.
1: Steely Dan. That's not a sex toy. Steely Dan.
0: Steely Dan is a sex toy. Where are you
1: buying your sex toys? Holy crap. All right, hold everything. Forget the history thing. Let's get these tickets away. Now, first of all, for you afternoon people, you're not used to the morning people joining in. They were given a word this morning, so the morning show people are all tuning in. And by the way, morning show people, how do you do? I'm Kim Peterson. Kim's my name, but it's a girl's name. So people call me Tim, Jim, so I say call me the Kimmer. Pete Davis, Mountains of Macon right here, Flounder on the board, holy crap and everything else. Welcome aboard. It's great to have you aboard. Now, Flounder, we have a contestant to see if they were listening in the morning.
2: First one here. Caller, what's your name?
3: John.
2: John?
1: John, did you listen to the morning show this morning? And
3: I'm an all-day listener.
1: Excellent. And did they give you a secret word to tell us today?
3: Independence.
1: Independence. Let me check with our special judges, judging panel. Do we have a winner here? Monday, 6:29.
2: We have a winner.
1: It's independence. It's independence.
2: We have a winner.
1: John, you win $250, man. How about that?
3: That's great.
1: Outstanding. Anything special you're going to do with it? Maybe take a sweet lady for a dinner or something?
4: Take us to dinner?
3: Yeah. Pay bills.
1: Well, you and me both, my friend. Well, congratulations, John. Don't hang up. We'll put you on hold and get all your information.
2: And then
1: tomorrow morning at, I think it's like 9:25-ish.
2: 9:25, they'll do the same thing. Yeah. They'll give out the keyword again, and then we'll...
1: And then you call us, and we'll...
2: Rinse and repeat.
1: Yep. And again, thank you all your morning people.
3: No, thank you.
1: All right, man. Thank you so much. We'll put you on hold. And all your other morning people who called in, I know you're not used to this kind of a... We don't have the same kind of format, really, and kind of stuff, but we do have, you know...
0: They're serious people, the morning people.
1: I know. They're a different kind of people. It's really not the kind of, you know, what your normal thing there. But again, with talking the smart one, anything goes. Although, I think the smart one's back on the road again.
0: What?
1: Well, they have, you know, he's got to use those 6 weeks of, personal.
0: Pickleball tournament
1: time. Yeah.
0: This time.
1: Well, something about that. So, you know, but again, but he'll, now, and by the way, Flounder, do you know if, like, Victor's filling in as a guest co-host tomorrow? I wonder.
0: Oh, Flounder's on it.
1: I can't talk. He's
0: doing
1: busy.
0: This.
1: Yeah. Okay. Now. 4:36, Kim Repeat and Flounder, 404-741-1230, 741-1230. More politics here, and also we have another anniversary to celebrate a little bit later on, a famous movie. In fact, I don't even think I've seen the whole thing start to finish. If you haven't either, you'll get a kick out of at least this part of it coming up a little bit later on, a very famous movie from Canada. With an American star. Anyway, now, politics. Again, this business with the Social Democrat Party, there's no such thing. They're not Social Democrats, they're communists, but they call themselves Democrats and then run as the Democratic Socialists, so they get the benefit of the Democrat Party, of the money and of the publicity, and they get to be on the ballot. If they ran as a communist, chances are they wouldn't be getting much leeway, but if they run as Democrats who are really communists, they're growing. We'll see. They're growing and growing. And now in the state of Washington, which has, you know, gone to the birds anyway, there's a woman named Representative Marie Glusenkamp Perez. She is a Washington state congresswoman, brandished a blue-collar image, and she won in a Trump-friendly district in Washington state. But now some records have showed up where she's going to be in a contest coming up here in the next election pretty soon. She's offering something different to the national Democratic stereotype. Images are renewing now and reemerging once again of her fetish-themed events when she was at Reed College. And also some unflattering personal allegations against her. Again, this is Representative Congresswoman Marie Perez. She helped secure $4,000 for a fetish ball featuring a DJ and a dark room, latex fetish galas, and drug-fueled campus rituals. The event for this woman was linked to Reed's Fetish Club, known for BDSM 201 sessions, instruction on flogging, caning, violet wand. The violet wand, where would that be placed, I wonder? Basic rope bondage, kinky crafts, where participants made their own bondage gear as part of classwork for the Reed College in Portland, Oregon. This

0: Girl Perez, the Congress, she's in Congress, champion funding for a campus festival infamous for groups of students sprinting across campus entirely naked, covering in body paint, displaying themselves to visiting alumni with no clothes on. She also gave LSD giveaways, Student Union Nitrogen Day, which is where they use nitrous oxide or for whippets. She also alleged that after a breakup, that she stayed with friends on a couch and later in a cramped space in a garage, refused to pay any rent, offered them some rotten avocados as payment for rent. She was a dumpster diver, decapitated a chicken once by how the roommates wondered how to humanely kill a chicken. She cut its head off. Anyway, this woman is now in a race against a Republican. By the way, speaking of naked running, I don't think I've told this story in forever. It had to be 1972 or 73, back when streaking hit big. Was it 73, maybe 74? Even the Oscars had David Niven with a guy who streaked across the stage. Remember that back, whatever that year, that time was, I was working at a certain three-letter radio station here in town, and we got a call that there was something going to be going on at Georgia Tech. And there was going to be some streaking at Georgia Tech. And some kind of the word got out. So I went down there to cover it. And sure enough, I'm on the campus and the crowds are gathering, and here comes a couple of naked girls, totally naked, with paint on them, or with the slogans, and I can't remember what the slogans were. I think they were naughty slogans, as I recall. And so they were started streaking, and I followed them. And I followed them all the way into the ladies' room. And I went right in after them as they opened the door, went in, I went right in, tried to do an interview with them, and they just started screaming epithets and really bad, nasty words.
1: Well, yeah, no, duh.
0: Well, I was describing it, and they're running now, and I can see their bear fannies are saying, "We hate you, America," and they're in the laser. I mean, that's what the sound was of me chasing these naked women on streaking day at Georgia Tech. Anyway.
1: Were they attractive?
0: No, not in any way. No, they were definitely overweight and not girlish in any way.
1: Before the Asian girl showed up, that was pretty much it.
0: Bet they could use, one of those abacus things where they're sliding the little number, the little slide Chinese counter. Abacus?
1: Slide rule?
0: Abacus. Isn't that what they call it?
1: Yeah?
0: Yeah, anyway, I bet they could use those. My father could use those.
1: Dang,
0: you could go like this.
1: Rules there.
0: Well, I know. But I'm just saying they were so good at being intellectual that they could probably. Yeah.
1: My dad was an electrical engineer. And when I was very young and I had trouble with math, he goes, "Just wait till you have to learn the slide rule." Buddy.
0: Yeah.
1: And then by the time I got to the age where I would learn a slide rule, we had handheld,
0: Yeah, who needs a slide rule?
1: Except we didn't use them anymore. We didn't need them anymore.
0: Times are changing, all right. Kimber, Pete, and Flounder, 442, our number 404-741-1230, 741-1230. Congratulations to John, our first winner of $250. And the morning show will be giving another secret word tomorrow morning at 925. And then we will be giving away the money if you can match that word tomorrow afternoon at around 435 or something like that. A quick politics thing. Remember that little pimple-faced mayor of Minneapolis, Jacob Fry? The mayor just celebrated the Somalian community, We Love Our Somalians Day in Minneapolis. And he said, "Boy, over the weekend, people are coming for our family, but we're pledging solidarity and praising your contributions to our city." The House Oversight Committee already is in charge of Governor Tim Walz, false Walz, little dancing Tinkerbell fairy waving boy hands in the air, not doing anything about the Somalian fraud. And the mayor said, "Through the most difficult of times and through Operation Metro Surge, we all saw that they tried to come for some of us," he told members of the Somalian community. "And when that happens, we say that they're coming for all of us. In Minneapolis, we love our neighbors. We do not see you as immigrants. We see you as our family, our brothers, our sisters. You have done so much for this incredible city, and we stand with you. Happy Somali Independence Day in Minneapolis, Minnesota."
1: Oh, God.
0: Celebrating the resilience, the culture, and leadership from the Somalians that continue to enrich our city and community. 110 people just charged him with various fraud.
1: Yeah. Well, of course he loves them. They kick back money to the Democrats.
0: I'll hold everything. Phone call. Take a priority. What do you got?
2: Mark's on the horn. He's got a funny story about a streaker.
0: Mark, streak and try. What do you got, Mark? What's up?
3: Hey, Kim, I was at a St. Patrick's Day parade once, and a streaker jumped off a float and started running. And, of course, an intoxicated Irishman yelled, "Hey, that guy's nuts. Grab him."
0: I wonder if somebody did. Ouch.
3: Well, I didn't see him do that parade do it.
0: All right. Thanks, Mark. I appreciate it.
2: And real quick, we have Patricia.
0: Hey, Patricia. Hey, baby. How's it going? What's up with you today, sweetie?
4: Talking about the Democrat socialists, what a brilliant move, rather than make a third party and have three candidates.
0: Yeah.
4: Because at that point, the Republicans might actually have a chance to win if the liberals were split between two candidates on a ballot.
0: Yeah.
4: It was really wonderful thinking on their part.
0: And not only that, but it's so nasty of them, because the socialists are saying, we're not part of your Democrat tent. We don't care about you. We're taking over. We want to force you out. We're going to get so many people elected because of you helping us that we're going to take over
4: for
0: you. I mean, cynical and nasty and vicious and backstabbing. They're not Democrats, and they don't like Democrats. They're using Democrats.
4: But they're smart, Kimmer.
0: Yes. Yes, and relentless, too, unfortunately.
4: Yes. My question is, how do we get the Republicans to get out and vote?
0: Well, if we keep losing, maybe.
4: They stay home.
0: Yeah, I know.
4: They stay home.
0: Yeah. If we keep losing, maybe they'll start to get out. I don't know what to do. I wish I could. I don't know what to do.
4: Well, your voice is important, Kimmer. It really is.
0: Well, yours too, sweetie. Thanks, Patricia. You're right. We got to march on together for sure. I appreciate it. Again, if we don't get out there, they'll win. Herpo, quarter five, Kimmer, Pete, and Flounder. And holy crap, it's sports coming up. And a lot of sports good stuff. World Cup things. We got it all.
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0: this isn't Martha
13: day?
0: And the Vandellas.
13: Here, and the time is right.
0: Duh.
13: We're dancing in the
0: 1985. David Bowie and Mick Jagger. Recorded this, Martha Reeves and the Vandellas' 1964 hit, Dancing in the Street, for their Live Aid fundraising event. From 64, her version, to 1985, the single went on to become a number one hit in Britain. The original plan was to perform a track together live with David Bowie at the Wembley Stadium and Mick Jagger at John F. Kennedy Stadium in America, until it was realized the satellite link-up would cause a half-second delay, and that would make it impossible unless either Bowie or Jagger would mime their contribution of the song, and neither artist was willing to do it, so they couldn't pull it off. So good for them, and what the heck, was still number one song. Everybody's happy. All right, birthdays. What do you got here? Gary Busey is still alive. It's an incredible story. Gary Busey is 82. His first movie was Thunderbolt and Lightning. Gary Busey, also known for Under Siege, Point Break, Lethal Weapon, The Buddy Holly Story, and Gary Busey, 82 today. He was in a motorcycle wreck some time ago and badly hurt and left him with serious brain damage, which is not going to get any better. Gary Busey is 82 years old today. Oh, well, speaking of wrecks here, too, in 1967, this was the day, 34-year-old actress, sex symbol Jane Mansfield was riding in a car when the car she was in slid underneath the back end of a slow-moving tractor trailer, chopping off the top of her car and her head. Well, pretty much. It was actually the wig, but she and two other front seat passengers were killed instantly. Three of Jane Mansfield's children were riding in the back seat. They survived the crash, including Mariska Hargitay, who was about three, and she doesn't remember anything about it. The famous actress luckily remembers nothing. As a result of the crash, though, this was important. Federal safety officials started requiring what's called an underride guard on the back of tractor trailers to stop cars from going underneath. We've all seen them. I'll bet you if you think about it, you've seen them. That bar is known as the Mansfield Bar. Jane Mansfield, regarded as one of the world's most photographed Hollywood celebrities, still one of the most recognized icons of the 1950s.
1: They just pull your body out in a crumpled state like Wile E. Coyote after he's run into something. But at least you still have your head.
0: Yeah. Well, golly, that's like your theory of falling out of a boat. No need for life preservers. Just get back in the damn boat.
1: That's right.
0: Seems pretty simple to me. I don't know.
1: just swim back. That's why you have limbs.
0: Oh, mercy. By the way, this we got a Flounder's Funny coming up here in a little bit. Probably about a minute's worth of good comedy, I'm guessing. I'm trying to get Flounder to do like 9-minute comedy bits here on our afternoon show. we got Flounder's Funny coming up. And by the way, Peach saw this story on the New York Post. In Paris now, they're blaming Americans and our air conditioning for the record-breaking heat wave that's killed 1,300 people in Europe. U.S. tourists mocking France over the lack of air conditioning across the country. All the people come here going, you know, holy cow, we don't have that back where we live across the sea. Amid 104-degree temperatures, a deputy mayor of Paris for international relations claimed the situation's our fault, at least partly in America. Dear American journalists and social media influence, for days some of you have been criticizing and making fun of Paris because the city does not have AC in every room. Oh, my God, this is so rich, she wrote on social media. As the second largest emitter of greenhouse gas emissions in the world, you, America, bear a significant amount of responsibility for global warming and the consequences we in France are experiencing. Your cities, which are 90% air conditioned, are not unrelated to this. So please, America, enough with a lecture. Just start doing your part.
1: Oh, I will. I've turned my air on for the first time this summer in honor of her.
0: Yeah, I'm going to put it down to 68. How about that?
1: Bite me.
0: Oh, my God. And don't by the way, the centigrade is a bunch of crap. In fact,
1: as a European guy, he says, you know what? It's great for engineering and building stuff,
0: please.
1: But we're human beings.
0: Yeah, we're not
1: buildings.
0: And
1: we got to know how hot it is.
0: In fact, for example, I'll give you an example. A temperature 40 degrees in Fahrenheit, I mean in Celsius, I didn't say Celsius, 40 degrees in Celsius is 104 degrees in Fahrenheit. 40 is 104? I mean, in other words, when they go by five, they go like from 40 to 45, it's from 104 to 113. So the problem is, if you only have a 40 and then a 45, you're not giving as many breakdowns of how hot it actually is. Because 104 is way different than 113. But if you only one number different for Celsius, you're not giving exact information.
1: That's
0: it does
1: right.
0: make a difference. I mean, what a stupid way to do it. Just round it off. I mean, seriously.
1: That's what a European guy was saying. He's saying, look, this is great if we're building something, but we're not, you're human beings.
0: Yeah.
1: We need to know.
0: I mean, boiling water is not around 200, it's 212. I don't know. It's just, by the way, at 212 boiling for America is 100 degrees Celsius, obviously. Yes. He's around
1: zero. Zero's freezing.
0: So they're off by 112. Their 100 is off by 112 temperature degrees in Fahrenheit.
1: Going to change.
0: That's unbelievable. Anyway, these people are freaking crazy. Oh, by the way, Babylon Beast got a couple of funny things, too, about what we're doing about with politics. Cubans living in New York City are now boarding rafts to escape communism all over again. And one more, boy, we'll get related. Democrats are furious that Donald Trump would make Haitians leave the most racist country on earth, America. Yes, we have to go back to the... but first, the Flounder's Funny right here. What do you got there?
14: If any holiday is great in the neighborhood apps, you got July 4th is unbelievable. Everybody's like, what about the dogs? The dogs. And I've been alive for a long, I'd never remember the dogs thing until a couple years ago. The dogs were fine with fireworks my whole life. And then now they're like, they need emotional support too. And I'm like, what? Then somebody said, our dogs, no fireworks because our dogs are scared of loud noises. Somebody logged on 14 seconds later and said, good thing our troops weren't scared of loud noises when they were fighting for your freedom. It's fun. I've been liking posts, thumbs up, what I'm saying, on either side. I just, Somebody posted a meme on July 5th, a true story, and said, keep your animals and children quiet. Some of us have been up all night shooting off fireworks.
0: Who's that, Flounder?
2: John Crist.
0: John Crist, of course, I remember.
1: My dogs, every dog I've ever had would sit outside and watch the fireworks with me. It never was a problem.
0: Oh, I know. My German Shepherd Heidi, who was Rin Tin Tin's great granddaughter, would howl and scream, and we had to put her down in the basement. She had to go hide in the basement.
1: I would take the dogs in the car and we'd go watch them.
0: Oh man, no. I never had a dog with any interest in fireworks or thunder. Oh, thunderstorms. Oh, my father once had to break open a door. We had a chain lock on the door, and she was in for some reason, and she started, during a thunderstorm, was screaming. It was like 3 o'clock in the morning, and my father had to burst it down to get her out. She was so scared to let her go down in the basement and find a place to hide in the morning. You know, it's just, anyway. God, we don't deserve dogs. And by the way, I know I'm doing a lot of kitty videos from my weekend visits to the stable, and those barn cats are all over me, and I love them. And I've got a lot of barn cat videos, and I don't mind putting them on Facebook and my YouTube page, too. Anyway, Kimber Fiend Flounder, holy crap, it's sports. A lot of sports, good, weird sports stuff coming up here. Almost 5 o'clock, 106.3. How you doing? Look out.

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1: The Supreme Court is finishing out its term with several high-profile decisions expected today, including a case that will shape the future of women's sports. Fox's Kristen Goodwin.
2: The Supreme Court will decide whether Idaho and West Virginia's laws preventing transgender athletes from participating in girls' and women's school sports teams can stand. Two transgender athletes allege the measures are unconstitutional and violate Title IX, a federal law which prohibits sex discrimination in education. State officials argue athletes who are born male have a biological advantage over females on the playing field. The court's ruling is expected to impact similar laws in more than two dozen Republican-led states. The justices are also set to hand down remaining opinions on cases related to birthright citizenship and campaign finance. Kristen Goodwin, Fox News.
1: On Monday, Supreme Court justices let stand mail-in election ballots received for 5 days after Election Day if those ballots were postmarked by the Election Day. High-level meetings are set for today in Doha, Qatar, between the U.S. and Iran. Fox's Jonathan Savage reports from London.
3: Jared Kushner and Steve Witkoff lead President Trump's negotiating team, and even though there's an Iranian delegation due in Doha, Qatar, Iran says no meeting is planned. According to the foreign ministry in Tehran, the presence of the Iranian side bears no relation to the American visit. The disagreement over the existence of talks emphasizes how fragile the peace process is. The weekend saw both sides exchange airstrikes after Iran fired on two ships attempting to transit the Strait of Hormuz. Iran and the United States gave themselves 60 days to turn the Memorandum of Understanding into a lasting truce. Jonathan Savage, Fox News.
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7: 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Left shoulder, right oblique, ready.

0: out. Look out. It's only me, Silly Rabbit. It's only the Giver with Pete Davis in the Mountains of Macon. Flounder at the controls. Holy crap, it's sports is coming up. And we got your phone calls at 404-741-1230, 741-1230. John was our first winner of giving away $250 because of a secret word from the morning show. And again, tomorrow morning around 9:25, Morning Boys will be giving you a secret word. And then in the afternoon tomorrow around 4:30, we will be asking you to tell us what the word was, and whoever gets it right wins $250. So there you go. Anyway, 404-741-1230, 741-1230. I have to, Pete, how was your week? I didn't ask you how your weekend was. Any exciting plans or things over the weekend?
1: No, it's actually really calm. Just watched some baseball and soccer and just, you know, sat around the house.
0: Yeah. Well, we got a Holy Crap It's Sports coming up. In fact, I did try to watch some soccer, and
1: you picked the wrong time. The game's toward the end there in that first round. They're trying not to make a mistake, so they're just passing around.
0: They just kicked it. They four-cornered it. They're like old basketball stuff where they took 20 minutes to shoot one shot before they had a stop clock thing.
1: Most of them had already made it in or didn't make it in. They knew where they were going, so the games didn't mean as much.
0: Yeah, but wouldn't you try to do, to see what you can score? I mean, I don't know.
1: Here's the problem. With the entire world watching, a lot of these players, and they talked about it yesterday on the broadcast, they're afraid to be the one who makes the mistake.
0: Well, true,
1: and
0: I
1: then
0: guess.
1: It's the pariah in their nation. The most hated person in their country if they make a mistake.
0: Yeah.
1: And some players will not take a chance.
0: But, of course, that's what we've all been taught. That's the worst possible way to do anything is to do it so you don't do it wrong. I mean, that's not why you try to achieve something. Goal, my God. Anyway, I was kind of upset by it. But I did try to watch. I did watch the golf final this morning. It was they had the golf tournament and quite a surprising finish. And it only took one hole. And let's see what else. In fact, today, high was supposed to be like 94, and it's hot and muggy and humid and things like that. And I found out yesterday that I cannot act my age, but I better start. Saturday and Sunday, I go to the stable where I used to have Jack the Good Boy before he crossed the Rainbow Bridge a few years ago. I feel like family and ask me to keep coming back and do my videos and stuff. So I do that Saturday. And on Sunday morning, yesterday, I went to the stable and then I thought, I'm going to beat the crowd to the driving range. I don't play golf anymore, although I wish I did, but I don't play golf anymore, but I do hit balls every once in a while. And yesterday I said, I'm going to go hit balls at the golf course. What the heck? Maybe I'll beat the crowd like noonish or something. So I show up at the driving range, and it wasn't very crowded, which I thought was great. And so I got this big bucket of balls, and I'm hitting balls. And I did bring a drink. I bring ice water with me in my golf bag, a big container of ice water. So I've been hydrating a little bit, but I realized I stopped hydrating, I don't know, years ago when I used to run. I used to run 26-mile marathons. I know my body needs hydration to be able to do something, especially in the hot weather. And I had an example where I was dehydrated and actually had sunstroke down when I was retired in Florida and had to go to the VA medical center where they pumped fluids in me for several hours. So anyway, so yesterday at the freaking golf course, all of a sudden I realized I'm starting to feel kind of funny and I'm trying to dehydrate. But by the time I got home, I had lost 8 pounds of weight. And I was suffering from sunstroke or dehydration. And I didn't really realize it until I was going to go take my chopper out for a ride in the afternoon, Sunday afternoon, after I'd already done, running around with the horses. And then I went to hit those golf balls and like crazy. And I'm just soaking wet. I mean, I literally had everything was soaping, sopping wet on my clothes. And then I took a shower and I said, I'm going to go take a ride on that chopper. And I couldn't do it. And I realized, oh, my God, I didn't take care of myself. And I'm saying this to pass it along, especially if you get older. I mean, I keep forgetting, you've got to be who you are, mister.
1: Be all you can be.
0: Yeah, but only what you can be. Don't be something else. That's when you go with that one other thing there. But I thought, and I feel like such an idiot because I know better. I used to work out. I mean, I know all these things. And it just slipped away from me because I just kind of started doing stuff. That's when you're only responsible for yourself. You kind of forget things. Anyway, so just a word of the wise. guys. I've got this is what.
1: What do you got?
0: In fact, this is a great big thing I took on in my golf bag. And it's got ice water, and in fact, I got some right here that I'm hydrating. Anyway, just a word of the wise, because really it does, it catches up on you. I had no idea until I realized, oh my God, I'm really suffering here. I can't, mm-hmm. I'm not myself.
1: Another tip when you're out there in the heat doing that stuff.
0: Yeah.
1: Pecan sandies.
0: Pecan sandies, ladies and gentlemen. I haven't had a pecan sandy in 60 years, I'll bet you.
1: They're great. They will alleviate all
0: pecan
1: that dehydration
0: sandies.
1: Problem.
0: Oh my God. Well, that's good to know. 509 already. Holy cow. Kimber, Pete, and Flounder. 404-741-1230. Supreme Court ruled two different ways on whether Donald Trump can fire somebody. Yes, he can fire people in departments, but he can't fire a governor of the Federal Reserve, for example. It also said he's got to pay the $5 million, whatever it was, fine he got for slandering that woman who just made up everything about his convictions of non-rape. And the other thing was, which really made me nuts, is that Amy Coney Barrett and John Roberts sided with Sonia Sotomayor, Elena Kagan, and Ketanji Bippity Boppity Boo, and decided that Mississippi can allow to count mail-in ballots forever. It said the Constitution didn't tell when the ballots have to be counted, only that they had to make a choice of voting for the preferred candidate. So the law does not impose a standard for when ballots must be received and considered valid. So if you voted, therefore, it should count. But if people in an outer area, and then the clerk all of a sudden, you know, passed away of a heart attack, nobody forgot to get the ballots, and so all those ballots came in Iowa someplace, and, you know, 200,000 ballots came in you didn't know before, after the guy had already been elected, and then it turns out those ballots would have changed the election 6 months later. How far are you supposed to go into the future for this? How late can you count the ballots? I mean, this is unbelievable. How could they not put a time limit? And there's got to be another case. There's got to be another case. And in fact, they said they're going to argue a case in the fall in Arizona about showing an ID to vote, but I don't think that's got the same thing to do with counting it. So, I mean, this is just, I can't believe it.
1: How can states not have a time limit?
0: I can't believe
1: already.
0: I can't believe it. And again, it's this mail-in thing. Doesn't Donald Trump have a suit about mail-in ballots? Well, that's the SAVE Act, which would change that. But again, there's got to be a lawsuit over whether mail-in ballots are legitimate for any reason. And I think Colorado just passed a law saying anybody can get a mail-in. You never have to go to the polls again. You never have to go out to the polls. Which we've all said, we said earlier, that should be a national holiday. Nobody should, and again, with early voting, my God, early voting's what, 2 weeks, 10 days? I mean, if you can't get to stand in line for 4 minutes or even an hour or 2 hours, then go back the next day. And your boss has to give you time off. Your boss cannot punish you if you say, I'm going to vote. So anyway, I mean, the whole thing is freaking nonsense. Absolutely stupidity nonsense. Let's see. All right, hold on. We're gonna play some more Bill Maher later. We got a movie anniversary coming up. We'll do which you'll love to hear the soundbite from that. and we've got the Holy Grab of Sports here shortly, and you'll hear that coming up a little bit later on. And also, I've saved this story from this morning. Hold on, here we go. I love this story, and I don't know why they're complaining about it in Mexico. There's a guy dubbed the Vigilante Batman of Lagos de Moreno. And this Mexican vigilante goes around chasing suspected motorbike thieves. And when he catches them, he tapes them to a lamppost, which kind of reminds me of the Batman movie where he did that kind of stuff. At least five men were discovered helplessly duct taped to street poles over the last 10 days in Lagos de Moreno, Jalisco. The thieves had mustaches and cat whiskers and Spanish words for thief scrawled and painted on their faces while they were duct taped to a street lamp. The vigilante is the Batman of Lagos. He said he left the stolen bikes near them to show what they did. That's what Batman did. Two guys duct taped back to back with a pole and a pink sign above their heads and their bike they stole right in front of them. By the way, the police in Mexico are calling them victims, and they're trying to find the vigilante as the criminal. There he is. Fat man. Do. Anyway, hold everything. 5:13. Holy crap, it's sports is coming up. Kimber, Pete, and Flounder, how's your Monday? And more winners tomorrow. We'll get the word tomorrow. Winners tomorrow in the afternoon show with the Kimber on 106.3. Look out.
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0: Yeah, I was on this day. Yeah, in 1833, it wasn't by a Colt or a Winchester. The patent of first one for a revolver issued to a guy named David Colburn of New York State. And now, holy crap, it's sports with Pete Davis.
1: Breaking news from the NBA. Right, Memphis sir. Is trading two-time All-Star Ja Morant to the Trailblazers for Jeremy Grant and Chris Murray.
0: Oh, is that a good thing? Or Ja Morant, I know. I don't know those other guys.
1: He won't be able to take his guns with him to Oregon.
0: No.
1: I know that.
0: Oh, my.
1: Portland. They don't put up with that there. Unless, of course, you're Antifa. Then you.
0: Well, good point. Whatever you want. For defense, you know.
1: Braves off tonight after going 1-5 on a West Coast road trip.
0: Oh.
1: 3-2, the loss in San Francisco yesterday as once again Chris Sale got very little offensive support.
0: Yeah.
1: Over his last four starts, how many runs do you think they've scored for him?
0: 17, I think, wasn't it? 18?
1: Lower.
0: 12, I think it was 12 in the first
1: lower.
0: Game and 5 in the third game.
1: Lower.
0: Four runs, almost three runs.
1: Two.
0: Oh, who am I?
1: Two runs in four games.
0: What do we think? Does there anybody know anything? Is it just summer doldrums or what?
1: Well, you got a third baseman and he can't hit anything right now. I don't know what's going on with Austin Riley.
0: Well.
1: And as I said earlier, back when the Braves were the best team in baseball, Mauricio Dubon and Jorge Mateo were playing shortstop. You know what's happened since Ha-Seong Kim took over? Hmm. Not to place all the offensive woes on Kim's shoulders, but he's 5-for-71.
0: Hmm.
1: That's a batting average of 0.68.
0: Mm.
1: And one of those hits was a squeeze bunt. Oh, he is currently 0-27.
0: Mm.
1: To put that in perspective, like I have to, Sandy Leon, who was sent down to Gwinnett due to his noodle bat, still has more hits in the month of June than Kim has at 2-1.
0: Wow.
1: That's embarrassing as major leaguer to be out there on the field doing that.
0: That's not good.
1: Yeah. St. Louis in town for three starting tomorrow night at Truist Park. Martin Perez, the likely starter for us. The Braves lead is down to three games over Philly.
0: It was 19 or something a month ago.
1: No, it was about 11 or
0: well,
1: so.
0: Well, 11, even so.
1: Yeah, well, Philly's good. They've come along. Yeah. We wrote them off, and they're back.
0: Yeah, you're right.
1: The Cardinals in third place in the National League Central, seven games behind Milwaukee. Kyle Schwarber is almost single-handedly keeping the Phillies into this. They have better starting pitching than we do.
0: Yeah.
1: Outside of Chris Sale and Perez, who's after them?
0: Struggling, yeah.
1: Elders has sucked for the last month.
0: Yeah.
1: After such a great start. Sad news from the NFL. Former Titans, Jets, and Cardinals running back Chris Johnson, he was exciting, revealed he's been diagnosed with ALS. In an interview with ABC's Good Morning America today, the 40-year-old Johnson, diagnosed with the disease just last year, says there's no history of ALS in my family, says it's just sporadic ALS is what they're calling it, saying he used a speech-generating device. They based recordings of his voice.
0: Yeah, he already can't talk. Oh,
1: yeah.
0: Man.
1: Says this, that's why the disease is shocking, because anyone can get it, whether it's in your family or not.
0: And young, Johnson, 40 years old.
1: 40.
0: Jeez.
1: I mean, he was 39 when he got it.
0: Ugh.
1: Johnson played 10 seasons NFL with the Titans, Jets, and Cardinals, earned the nickname CJ2K after he rushed for over 2,000 yards in 2009, ranked 7th in NFL history with 2006. He broke the NFL single-season record for yards from scrimmage that season with 2,509, named the AP NFL Offensive Player of the Year.
0: Yeah,
1: Chris Johnson.
0: Him,
1: so prayers out for him.
0: Yeah, wow.
1: The Lions have released defensive back Terrion Arnold just after he made bond in his kidnapping and robbing case down in Tampa.
0: Well,
1: released back into the wild. He was released twice in one day, I guess.
0: So plenty of time to work on his defense, I guess, probably.
1: Yeah. Buffalo has decided not to honor former Bills Hall of Fame running back O.J. Simpson in its new stadium.
0: What were they going to do, I wonder? What does somebody want to do? Really, seriously, what do you suppose there are people on O.J. wanted to make something special for O.J. Simpson? I wonder what that debate was like.
1: Bust of him up there.
0: Can you imagine the commission meeting over that issue? Of what do we do about O.J.? Nothing. Man, seriously, what a situation.
1: Okay, we got one World Cup game already done today. Gabriel Martinelli scored a stoppage time winner for Brazil to beat plucky Japan 2-1. Brazil's latest goal in normal time to win a World Cup game. They move on. Japan commits national Harry Carey. Seppuku, whatever.
0: I don't know what a stoppage goal is.
1: Stoppage is when they play the 90 minutes. And then, they play 45 in the first half, and then the referee says, okay, you got, five more minutes because you sparted around with a hydration break for 3 minutes, and you were injured for 2 minutes. The referee keeps, allegedly, the correct time, and they call it stoppage time, but you never know when it ends.
0: Which is
1: rife for corruption.
0: Yeah, right.
1: I don't understand
0: that. Yeah.
1: Yeah. And the bad thing is, they can say, okay, there's 5 minutes more, right?
0: Yeah.
1: And then the 5 minutes goes by and they're still playing.
0: Yeah.
1: Because he says, well, there was stoppage time during the stoppage time. So seriously, it's right. All the times you've seen FIFA and these officials and referees be caught taking bribes.
0: Yeah.
1: It's a stupid law.
0: I agree.
1: Anyway, what else we got? Right now, the real Germans are losing to the Germans, who rapidly moved to Paraguay in the spring of 45.
0: Oh!
1: 1-0.
0: Paraguay over the other
1: Germans.
0: They're
1: at halftime, and they're losing.
0: Oh.
1: Later tonight, the dike-plugging Dutch against the Morocco Moles. When Iran State TV thought Algeria had scored late to beat Austria, the announcers went nuts, saying, Allah is rewarding us here in Tehran, and Muslims save other Muslims. See, it's not about world peace. It's not about bringing together at the World Cup. It's not about the sportsmanship and the players.
0: Well,
1: for certain people, it's all about their religion.
0: Well, sure.
1: And it just basically shows exactly what they're for. But anyway, then something happened.
0: Oh, really?
1: Here's how it sounded. First, the Algerian goal. Then the Austrians score a minute later to knock Iran out. And here's how it sounded with the Iranians there.
0: Up to Daisy. Hello. So, Daisy, here we go. Here's the sounding of the Iranians and the goaling of the scoring of the soccer goal scoring.
9: Goal!
10: Goal!
9: Goal!
10: Goal!
9: Goal!
10: Goal!
9: Goal!
10: Goal!
9: Goal!
10: Goal!
9: Goal! Goal! Goal! Goal! Goal! Goal!
10: Goal!
9: Goal! Goal! Goal!
10: Goal! تو پرست گل چرا؟ چرا؟ چی می شد این بازی همون دو دو تموم می شد آخه بچی باید اینجوری با احساسات ما بازی شد
0: He's saying bad words in there, I think.
1: He did say. I think he said a lot of bad words in Iranian.
0: Oh, man.
1: But the look on their faces, the guy who's holding a soccer ball literally drops the soccer ball.
11: He just turns around.
1: Yeah, it just, you know, almost what? Felt sorry for him. And then I thought, nah.
0: Yeah, there you go.
1: Most Europeans have loved most of America. They're visiting. Our venues are getting rave reviews, especially Mercedes-Benz Stadium here in Atlanta, as well as the ones in L.A., Dallas, Houston, and elsewhere. But one venue is not passing the eye test.
0: Oh, really?
1: Can you guess which one?
0: Well, I don't know. Among, I don't know where all the venues are, I guess. I don't know. Not
1: the one
0: us.
1: The one in New Jersey.
0: Oh, New Jersey, I'll be darned. Yeah.
1: As Elsa, the beautiful Swedish woman, tweets, it's raining, the stadium is old and cramped, and the people are grumpy here. MetLife Stadium, where the Giants and Jets play, is only 16 years old. It's actually 1 year younger than AT&T Stadium, where the Cowboys play.
0: Oh, my.
1: That everybody's raving about when they put the curtains up, by the way. And lots of people asking why the World Cup final is being held in New Jersey and not one of the much better stadiums throughout the country. Guadalajara's is better down in Mexico. Everyone's raving of it's beautiful. The mountains in the background and there's grass on one side. It's just amazing. Well, you know the answer.
0: Yeah.
1: Because FIFA and a lot of the world are still under the false impression that New York City still matters on the scale it once did. It's living off its past glory. It falls far short of most things sports fans want these days. The Europeans are pointing out what most of us like, and it ain't the Meadowlands.
0: Yeah.
1: It ain't playing games up there in New York City.
0: No, it's not.
1: It should be played in SoFi or here in Atlanta. And these are the Europeans saying it should have been played here in Atlanta.
0: Yeah.
1: Should have been played in L.A. Should have been played in Dallas. Hell, put it back in Mexico City.
0: Yeah. Yeah.
1: Elsa says it's said it best when she tweeted, Jerry World is in a different universe compared to MetLife Stadium in Jersey. Different universe.
0: Yeah.
1: Emily tweets, I went to the World Cup game in Atlanta. We bought two slices of pepperoni pizza, a box of popcorn, Powerade, a bottled water. The grand total was what? What do you think they paid for all that?
0: Oh, 80, 90 bucks anyway. 100 bucks probably.
1: $15.25.
0: Yeah. There you go.
1: They put a 20 down and still had change back for all that.
0: Cool.
1: Every concession stand in the country should be like this.
0: Yeah.
1: Why is it just here? Because, Arthur Blank is a very nice guy when it comes to
0: that's
1: that.
0: True. Well, he's taking care of his, he's taking care of things like that.
1: Cannot
0: we'll
1: complain
0: see.
1: About him doing all that.
0: Yeah.
1: Meanwhile, how petty are some of these soccer federations around the world? When Uruguay lost 1-0 to powerhouse Spain, nothing to be embarrassed about, the Uruguayan Football Association, or UFA, canceled the team's charter flight home to Montevideo. Players had to go home on commercial flights, not together. They had to sit amongst the common rabble like some kind of animal.
0: Oh, my God. To be criticized the whole way, probably.
1: Yeah.
0: Oh, man.
1: In South Korea, which shockingly lost to South Africa, one TV channel back in Seoul was so mad at the coach, they blurred out his face during the news conference like he was some kind of gremlin.
0: Oh, man.
1: He has since quit. Smart man. Probably not going back to South Korea anytime soon either.
0: Holy moly.
1: You know, he could stay here for like 20 years, and as soon as his flight lands back in Seoul, there's going to be a gaggle of reporters there waiting for him.
0: Yeah, yeah. Is he the one where the president demanded an investigation?
1: You know, maybe.
0: Yeah, I think he's dead.
1: Maybe.
0: I think so.
1: Ghana's not happy either with what's going on, too, but I don't know.
0: Yeah.
1: June 29th, 1905. With the Giants leading the Superbas 11-1, Archibald Moonlight Graham made his major league debut in the bottom of the eighth inning, a defensive replacement in right field at Brooklyn's Washington Park. The 27-year-old career minor leaguer, who will not have a major league at-bat in his only appearance in the big leagues, will become immortalized by W.P. Kinsella's book, Shoeless Joe, And the movie, based on the author's work, what was the movie?
0: The movie was the coming out of the cornfield in the backyard, and the girl and the wife, and
1: which
0: Kevin
1: you've never seen.
0: Kevin Costner says, play catch with my dad, and that's
1: Field of Dreams.
0: Field of Dreams, ladies and gentlemen.
1: Who played Moonlight Graham in the movie?
0: I don't know.
1: Elmer Gantry. Burt Lancaster.
0: Burt Lancaster, sure.
1: That's right.
0: Yeah, there you go.
1: 1972, the A's send Denny McLain to the Braves for future Hall of Famer Orlando Cepeda, making the first time teams that ever swapped former MVPs. Due to knee problems, Cha-Cha will come to bat only three times with Oakland, and McLain, a former 31-game winner, will have a 3-5 record with Atlanta. 1989, forget Bobby Valentine and his fake mustache. The Boise, Idaho Hawks will suspend manager Mal Finchman for one game for hitting Caitlin Clark in the throat. No, for returning to the field disguised as the team's mascot, Humphrey the Hawk. He was ejected in the sixth inning. The feathery imposter manages his club for the remainder of the Northwest League contest against Salem. Can you take direction from a hawk?
0: A hawk, Was it Billy Martin who came back with a Groucho Marx fake glasses and mustache nose?
1: That was Bobby Valentine.
0: Bobby Valentine.
1: I think he had the mustache. Yeah, did he have glasses too? Yeah, sunglasses.
0: Maybe so. I don't remember. Oh, my goodness. Well, we know a little bit more. On this day in 1990, a major league record was set when two no-hitters were pitched on the same night, two different pitchers in two different leagues. On this night in 1990, the Oakland A's' Dave Stewart pitched a no-hitter, and the L.A. Dodgers' Fernando Valenzuela pitched a no-hitter as well.
1: You know, and by the way, that Iranian thing when the second goal scored and they're all despondent there.
0: Yeah.
1: I don't know who did it. Someone in the background there in the Tehran studio started tinkling the ivories and playing this very sad soap opera piano behind them
0: creative.
1: While they're crying.
0: You'll probably stone him later. It's 5:30, Kimmer, Pete, and Flounder. How's it going? 404-741-1230 if you would like to join us. And why not? Look out. Here we go.
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0: Boys. Birthday list. Pete Davis, you'll remember a couple of the things. I always liked watching Kawhi Leonard. He's 35 today. I always thought he was a force. I don't see much NBA, but I remember watching.
1: When he wanted to play.
0: Yeah. Again, I just watch highlights and I think, man, he could really get the job done. 35, Kawhi Leonard. And Dan Dierdorf's birthday, 77. Former Monday Night Football announcer, was a lineman for the Cardinals, now calls Michigan Wolverine games. Dan Dierdorf, 77. Hold everything. Phone calls taking priority.
2: Yeah, Rod on the horn, and Rod went to the concert this weekend. He won Hank Williams Jr. He won tickets with us, so you wanted him to call and
0: excellent
2: report of the show.
0: Outstanding. Welcome aboard. Tell us all about it.
3: I'm gonna take this whole event and turn it around to Kimmer right quick. There's a story involved. My mom died 2 months ago. Y'all were giving tickets away, and I was trying to get in to win, We're talking to the preacher on the phone, told my sister, said, when I step out, I'm still going to try to win these tickets. Well, I didn't, needless to say, I didn't get in on them. Well, I told you that what had happened, I had driven up the top of a mountain and got the tickets, and I won. I told y'all that.
0: Yeah.
3: Well, here's the thing, I'm going to turn it around to the camera and my mom. So, I knew exactly the answer. I was like, I don't need any help. My mom, when she was little, used to get her butt beat because she used to think she was Gene Autry. She'd run around with her little Gene Autry get to her little cowboy boots, her little Gene Autry hat and everything. So I felt like that it was a serendipitous moment in time that I won the tickets for that reason.
0: Oh,
3: so
0: be darned.
3: I want to say thank you.
0: Thank you for being right it. Yes, sir. Yeah.
3: And I'm going to tell you right now.
0: Yeah.
3: People can say what they want about her concert. Sammy Kershaw.
0: Yeah.
3: She don't know she's beautiful, but he kicked off Lynyrd Skynyrd, Give Me Three Steps, right before Hank came on.
0: Yeah.
3: It was the best concert. Overall, Hank was awesome. Sammy was awesome. The guy McClubbin.
0: Yeah.
3: It was great. It was absolutely fantastic.
0: Excellent.
3: So I want to say thank you for letting us win those tickets.
0: Oh, no. Thank you for your kind comments. And again, Tug, during the show, Tug sent me a video of Sammy Kershaw singing She Don't Know She's Beautiful, which I thought was really cool because we were talking about it. And and from my place, I could barely hear a little. Once in a while, there's a concert. Once in a while, I can actually hear a little music coming by. I didn't hear much Saturday night. But again, Tug sent the video to me, and I was thinking about you and winning the tickets and hoping you would call. And what a nice thing to do. Sorry about your mom, obviously,
3: and happiness
0: for you. But what a nice thing. And thank you so much for calling. That was great. I'm glad you had a great. I bet the crowd was just fantastic, too. You know, these country folks, man.
3: When Sammy Kershaw did Give Me Three Steps, and I tell you right now, it primed everybody. And then Hank walked out, and they went nuts.
0: Yeah.
3: It was crazy.
0: Must have been
3: fantastic.
0: Thank
3: y'all so much.
0: Our pleasure. Thank you for calling in. Have a great day. Wow, what a nice thing. Thank you, man.
1: Who came up with such a great question about Gene Autry? Who could have done something?
0: Well, it might have been, let's see, who was it? I can't remember. Pete Davis. Pete Davis. It was the guy with the question, and I believe, you know, you got Gene Autry, you got Roy Rogers, you got Cisco Kid, you got the whole, you know, Poncho. Cisco and Poncho. Oh, they're Mexican guys. I used to love them.
1: I always wanted
0: one of those hats, you know, and the Spartan. I've got a fancy holster with stuff on it.
1: Supposed to be such a racist, horrible country.
0: Oh,
1: okay. But three of our big heroes as kids were Zorro and Poncho and Cisco.
0: Yeah, that's right. Exactly.
1: And
0: right.
1: Speedy Gonzalez.
0: Yeah, that's right. All of them. Yeah. It's true. Well, that was a very nice thing. By the way, I did a couple of sports memory things here. I'll make them real quick, Pete. On this day in 1950, how things have changed. 1950, an American team of amateurs defeated the polished English opponents at the World Cup in Brazil, dubbed the Miracle on the Green, one of the greatest soccer upsets of all time. The Americans won, 1950. To wrap it up, it barely made a ripple in the United States. One American journalist traveled to Brazil. One journalist traveled there. A guy from the St. Louis Dispatch paid his own way because the paper wouldn't send him. He later, they got 1950. Americans won the World Cup and nobody knew and cared. The paper wouldn't even pay for it. He said the American victory was as if Oxford University sent a baseball team over here and beat the Yankees.

0: I don't think we won the World Cup. We beat England.
1: Yeah, we beat England in the World Cup victory, but called the greatest upset of all time. Yeah.
0: It was nothing here. They still remember it there. One of their announcers was talking with Landon Donovan during a game. He goes, well, you remember what that was.
1: Oh, and
0: he
1: really?
0: Goes, yeah. I know.
1: See, there you go. And one more quick thing. On this day in 1958, speaking of firsts, Brazil beats host nation Sweden 5-2, and Brazil won its first World Cup on this day in 1958 because of a star infielder and undersized kid named Edson Arantes do Nascimento, known as Pele. The son of a professional footballer named Dolquino, named for the inventor Thomas Edison. Ironically, kind of cool. Anyway, Kevin Pete Flounder, how's it going? 5:40. Oh, let's do this, Flounder. Flounder found this and sent us over this morning. This is the 47th anniversary of a very famous Canadian movie from 1979. See if you can recognize the dialogue. Flounder, cut number four here, I guess.
2: These children are going to the most glamorous of all summer camps, Camp Mohawk. There's a 2-year waiting list, and every child has to be voted in. On top of all that, it costs $1,000 a week to go to Camp Mohawk. Question is it worth $1,000 a week?
3: It sure is. It's the best darn camp there is.
2: Well, are you connected with Camp Mohawk?
3: Well, I think so. I'm the program director, Jerry Aldini.
2: Well, how do you justify $1,000 a week?
3: Well, we have some special programs. We're doing Shakespeare in the Round again this year, of course. Our political roundtable, Henry Kissinger will appear. Yasser Arafat is going to come out, spend a weekend with the kids, just rap with them.
2: That's amazing.
3: And the kids wanted animals, so this year each camper will stalk and kill his own bear in our private wildlife preserve.
2: Are you sure the children can hack that?
3: We'll see. But the real excitement, of course, is going to come at the end of the summer, during Sexual Awareness Week. We import 200 hookers from around the world, and each camper, armed with only a thermos of coffee and $2,000 cash, tries to visit as many countries as he can. And the winner, of course, is named King of Sexual Awareness Week and is allowed to rape and pillage the neighboring towns until camp ends.
2: That's incredible.
3: What do you expect for $1,000 a week? Hey, you have a good summer, too, huh?
0: Stalk and kill their
1: own bear. You know, and I'm thinking, I don't think I've actually seen the whole movie. I've seen a few. It's never, for some reason, every time it's on somewhere, I tune in and it's like the last 9 minutes or the middle 14 minutes or something like that.
0: It was a staple in the rotation of midnight movies.
1: I know. I wasn't a good person then, like, when that came out. What was that, like 47 years ago?
4: Wow.
1: Holy smoke. 79? Yeah. That can't, 1979. What was I doing in 1979? I was here. I was
0: graduating high school.
1: Oh my, no, I'd been working as a news director and operations manager and morning man with my buddy Mike Summers, that been 1979. I was Gritz Peterson. He was Eggs Cunningham. Rather bizarre. Anyway, Kimber P. Flounder, 404-741-1230, 741-1230. Congratulations again to rescuers, American rescuers in particular. In this case, the Virginia Urban Search and Rescue Task Force, searching the buildings collapsed in Venezuela after the earthquake, they heard a baby cry. And they found her, pulled a 9-month-old baby and then her mother from the rubble, both with just minor injuries so many days after the earthquake. The rescue team said that only minor injuries. They had 200 of them from America, or actually closer to 300, I think, as it turns out. There are still 51,000 people missing that they know of. Who are missing, which is brutal. Also, I hesitate given this story, except there's something part of it that really made the whole thing even weirder than it should be. This happened in Texas, which is amazing. There's video of two young Texas sisters who hacked a mother of five to death, flashing sickening smiles as police hauled him off in handcuffs. Maya Cookie Diaz, 19, and Kitty Diaz, 21, taken into custody near the Mexican border of the city of Del Rio. A 32-year-old mother, a mother of five, was sliced and butchered to death in broad daylight. Footage shows a barefoot girl named Kitty, who's 21, grinning and laughing as officers escort her into a patrol car. Her younger sister, with very few a few clothes on, has a pearly whites flashing and yelling at the guy to stop filming. The other girl was wearing a halter top with an illustration of white hands cupping her breasts. A third woman, 21, also arrested for the grisly murder. No one knows exactly what the hell happened here, but the girls were all laughing and smiling about it.
0: Demonic. It's evil.
1: Good grief. And by the way, this girl, Kitty, 21 years old, was complaining when she got to the police department that she's the mother of a 4-year-old son. And now her 4-year-old will be an only child. She's 21.
0: Good.
1: Yeah. She's
0: good for the kid.
1: Yeah. 21 with a 4-year-old child. That is good for the kid. Good Lord. It's 6:15 already. Holy cow. And coming up, you'll really enjoy a little Flounder's Funny and all the rest of it. And we may do a little Bill Maher thing for you, too, about talking about America. We'll end with a good, positive note here in a minute. Look out.
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1: George Harrison was on this day in 1998. George Harrison announced he'd been receiving radiation treatment for throat cancer. He blamed all those years of smoking. That was 1998. George Harrison died 3 years later, 2001. He was only 58 years old, 1998. Our birthdays include Melora Hardin. Melora Hardin. I'm surprised she wasn't more famous or well-known. I mean, she was certainly famous because she was Jan on The Office. show. Melora Hardin, 59, Jan in the office. Michael's on and going off again, girlfriend. But also she was Adrian's wife on Monk. And she was a cheating slut on Absolute Power, in the movie Absolute Power with Clint Eastwood, when she got caught with her trying to murder the president. And he was having a little thing there with the thing. And got, Gene Hackman got stabbed, and he had to cover it up. Anyway, Melora Hardin is 59 years old today. And one more, Sharon Lawrence, his birthday, 65. She was the assistant DA on NYPD Blue, and she was also in Grey's Anatomy. And I thought she was a very handsome woman. To me, she always seemed like she was just a really nice, pleasant woman. I thought she was a good actress, too. Okay. 404-741-1230. Another music thing in the news, in case you missed it. This is what's called the Holy Grail of lost Beatles footage from Top of the Pops. Top of the Pops was a BB television theater business over in England where they, the original 35mm film of the performance, the Beatles' first ever appearance on the Top of the Pops show. They call it the Holy Grail of Beatlemania. They, a 35mm film from 1964, they performed Can't Buy Me Love and You Can't Do That before it was released on a single. The grainy takes show them fooling around, cracking jokes. The film was hidden by a member of the family of an industry professional years ago, like 60 years ago or something, 1964. The BBC had wiped and reused the original tape, which is pretty much what everybody did back then. John Lennon was making faces, and Cameron moved in for close-ups. They were joking around, goofing around. And now they're going to make it better for people to be able to enjoy it and see it. They're going to enhance it. And it comes less than a week before Global Beatles Day. So anyway, Beatles, famous video, missing since the 60s. 5:51 already. Supreme Court ruling on mail-in ballots, among other things. Tomorrow the big decisions are going to be on whether boys can play girls' teams if they're actually still boys. And I wonder how they're going to try to determine what a gender is if a boy's been taking chemicals and maybe had his things chopped off. Would the court allow him to claim, therefore, that he is now a girl? And do the states have a right to allow boy? Maybe I'll bet it's going to be a states' rights thing. Do the states have the right to allow gender differences in their own state? I'll bet that's what it's going to come down to. And I don't think Donald Trump's going to win the other one on birthright citizenship either. It didn't sound like they were very happy about that idea for the slavery kids, which is a shame because, you know, I mean, that would
0: change. Well, they got to change the Constitution. They got to do something to change that because it's being abused now.
1: Congress can change it. They can very easily change it. It would be work because of what's going on. I don't know how anybody get anything done now with all the hate by the Democrats, socialists.
0: No, it's obvious. They're not going to get anything done for the next 2 years unless they get it done before the election.
1: Yeah. And by the way,
0: the vote thing, if they don't get that SAFE Act, you should kick out every damn Republican that's in there.
1: Well, you know, I mean, absolutely. How can you possibly have an election after all that's been talked about and not have an ID required? No. I mean, please.
0: We know it was stolen. Locally and nationally, it's been stolen, and they're going to sit back on their hands and let it happen again.
1: Unbelievable. You know what? Let's we played earlier. Flounder, let's play that cut of Bill Maher. It's kind of long. We can cut out when we want to. Bill Maher, cut number two. Bill Maher had Vice President J.D. Vance on a show the other day, and they talked about Bill Maher's complaining about all the wokeism going on and how the Democrat Party's just being stupid with this dumb stuff. But he also took the opportunity here recently, as he was awarded as the Mark Twain Award over the weekend. Here's Bill Maher talking about how great America is and saying thank you, Europeans, for pointing it out to us. Number two.
12: And finally, new rule, let's all give it up for soccer being the greatest sport. No. Not the game itself. That sucks. I mean, there's more scoring at a Star Trek convention. But I am loving that the World Cup has brought to our shores all these people who are doing Americans the service of reminding us, just when we needed it on our big 250 birthday, that actually this place is kind of awesome. And yes, I know, how dare I, how privileged when there are so many problems and threats and people left behind. All true. I could give you the statistics where we are not good enough and have done so many times. Infant mortality rate, 54th in the world. Women in government, 85th. Overdose deaths, lack of health insurance. Yes, many problems. But that's because the name of our country is America, not Utopia. And the appropriate comparison isn't to the Eden you might imagine, it's to every other place on Earth. We can't be more perfect than what's in your mind. We can only be more perfect than Belgium. Which I bet has nicer airports, but trust me, has its own problems. And I never saw anyone getting ecstatic about being there. But that's exactly what I've been seeing here for the last month. Social media flooded with videos of slack-jawed soccer tourists wandering around America, positively gushing about everything we take for granted, reminding us what America looks like from the outside. Not through the lens of some influencer explaining why watering your lawn is violence. Just regular people looking around and saying, wow, these people live like rock stars. We have a lot of things here we assumed everyone has, and they don't. They came here for soccer and can't believe you can watch it while having a beer. Yeah, they don't have that in Europe. Let that sink in. In the paradise you think the rest of the world is, they can't drink beer in public without beating the shit out of each other. Even with all the ICE nonsense, we have more immigrants than the next four countries combined. We have to fight for it, but still have freedom of speech and assembly and trial by jury. And even if you're found guilty, you can still ask a Kardashian to get you a pardon. Maybe it's a coincidence, but I think it's something in the American system and character that we have the highest number of Nobel Prize winners and invented the light bulb, the telephone, the smartphone, the airplane, personal computers. Us, you can believe in whatever crazy religion you want here, and 24 states have legal weed, and our pop stars can juggle knives. Yeah. Happy 4th, everybody. And
1: Bill Maher, great job. By the way, he's savaging that Chevalier chick from New York, the commie. He calls her patient zero of the woke mind virus. Bill Maher, seeing some sense in the crazy world. Anyway, how about one more? Flounder's funny here. And, happy
14: I got stopped by TSA. They flagged my bag. And the whole time, you know, they asked the questions, anything sharp, anything like I should be aware of. Turns the screen to me even more. And he's like, are those brass knuckles? I was like, sir, I don't own brass knuckles. And he's like, then what am I looking at here? Like, what is the... And now I'm freaking out a little bit because this is like the most someone's really like interrogated me at TSA. And I'm like, if it's in the bag, it's yours. You can't just be like, oh, it's not my gun. Like, you know what I mean? Like, if it's in the bag, it's yours. And so now in my head, I'm like, ooh, I wonder if I like bumped into somebody in security and then they like Ocean's 11 put some brass knuckles in my bag or something. I don't know. I don't know what's going on. Somebody's trying to jam me up. I'm glad I didn't panic. There was a part of it. Look. I don't know if you can tell, but I'm pretty soft. So, like, as soon as they had three questions for me, I'm like, I didn't do it. Like, so then he opens my bag, flips the bag open, and goes right to where he saw the knuckles. And, oh, I was devastated. Because they weren't brass knuckles, just like I thought they weren't brass knuckles. But I had forgot they were in my bag. They were toe spreaders.

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1: 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All right, I've been through a lot. At one point I had prescription shoes. 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
2: Poor bastard.
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2: I love it. Boys, have a great overnight. Tomorrow we do it all over again. Give her feet and flounder. Hoorah. Tomorrow, 9:30 in the morning, get the stupid word, win some money in the afternoon tomorrow at 106.3. In the meantime, Christine, sing me home, baby. I gotta go. You're killing

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1: Steve Anthony, Fox News. The Iran and Sith say won't be direct negotiations after fighting and flared up for days ahead of this.
2: Meeting in Doha is going to be perhaps important, perhaps not. We're going to find out.
1: President Trump says the goal remains. Iran can't have a nuclear weapon.
3: High-level talks will take place today in Doha, Qatar, aimed at advancing the memorandum of understanding between the United States and Iran. U.S. Special Envoys Kushner and Witkoff will be in attendance and are expected to meet directly with the Qatari Prime Minister, according to a diplomat familiar with the talks. Technical talks about the MOU are then scheduled to take place on Wednesday.
1: Fox's Trey Yingston, Tel Aviv. Rescuers keep digging in double earthquake-ravaged Venezuela, still hoping to find survivors, and more Americans are helping.
4: 130 Marines arrived in the hardest-hit city of La Guaira. Their goal is to open the port so badly needed supplies can reach those who need it. This as the U.S. State Department announces that it's increasing its humanitarian aid to $300 million to get supplies to the worst-hit areas.
1: Fox's Nate Foy in La Guaira. The number of deaths in Venezuela tops 1,700. The Supreme Court wraps up its term today with final four decisions, including long-anticipated rulings on transgender athletes playing in girls' and women's sports and birthright citizenship. The day after the court upset the president with another ruling that allows states to count mail-in ballots postmarked by election day that arrive after.
5: President Trump calls the ruling surprising, adding it makes the Save America Act more important.
2: That was a ruling that was, I think it was very detrimental to honest elections, but it is what it is.
5: The Save America Act would restrict the use of mail-in ballots while adding proof of citizenship and voter ID requirements for voters. A handful of Senate Republicans opposed the measure, arguing against the limits for vote-by-mail options and concerns over federal overreach.
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11: Where is he?
10: Indianapolis this time. So it was Minneapolis, Orlando, Indianapolis.
11: He's flying to each of them?
10: Yeah. Well, I think they drove to Orlando, didn't they, Bryce? Didn't they drive to Orlando?
12: No, they flew.
10: No, they did? Okay, yes. Flying Dolan.
11: You can fly.
10: Flying Dolan.
11: I drove, we rented a car and went on a cruise. And I drove to Orlando, and it never gets shorter.
10: Mm-hmm. Yeah.
11: There's nothing. Not much between Macon and there.
10: That's right. Ben Burnett in for Front Office Los, my dear friend and host of the Ben Burnett Show. You're right. I'm not an Orlando guy.
11: No, it's a swamp, dude.
10: Yeah, I've not lost anything in Orlando. I
11: took my kids one time to go to Disney. Have you taken Jacob at some point?
10: I mean, he's 22. He turned 22 this week. And we went twice with him, and he was like, "Do we have to go back?"
11: You're like, oh, thank God. You are one of my
10: Jesus,
11: people.
10: Absolutely. No, the last time we were down there, before we get to your question, the last time we were down there, he was 9 or 10 playing ball at ESPN's Wild World of Sports down there.
11: It's a big venue.
10: Yeah, yeah, for sure. And, you know, cheerleading, football, basketball, gymnastics, all of it. All the kids after the day, you know, we had an early game, and it was done. We were done by 9 a.m., had the rest of the day. And he goes, do we have to go to those? Do we have to go to Disney? And I was like, because everybody was lining up their Disney trip, whatever. And I was like, no, we don't. And he was like, what do we do instead? I was like, what do you want to do? And he was like, can we go to see the Tampa Bay Rays play or something?
11: Sure.
10: And I was like, yes, we can. We drove right down to Tampa. It was like an hour, maybe.
11: You saved 9,000%.
10: Yeah, exactly. Absolutely.
11: Because five people were there.
10: It was a pretty good crowd, strangely enough, because this was in the heyday of Mike Trout.
11: Yeah.
10: And they were playing the Angels. Okay. So Mike Trout was there. So it was a pretty good little crowd, but it was
11: he was
10: cool.
11: The Ohtani of that generation.
10: Yes, exactly right. Exactly. So anyway, Jacob was always like, I don't want to go back and stand in the lines. And at the time, he didn't care for roller coasters anyway. And that's the only thing that I like. And
11: they don't have great roller coasters.
10: No, they don't.
11: At Disney.
10: Exactly. And so, they got a handful at Orlando's, Universal. And I've been to Universal a few times.
11: Yep.
10: It's fine.
11: We went probably 3 years ago, and I told my parents, my parents really wanted to take their grandbabies, and
10: God bless them.
11: I feel like that's a rite of passage.
10: Yeah,
11: I'm positive I'll get talked into that in another 30 years.
10: Yeah.
11: And I'll be like, this is like, you get one. This is it.
10: Yeah, that's it. Paw ain't going back. This is Paw's one time. Yeah. So I'm not an Orlando guy because I don't care about
11: I might do like the 10 times buy up ticket where you don't have to wait in any of the lines.
10: Now that changes things.
11: Even though it would be a horrible financial decision, if you could have me out of there by 11.
10: Yeah, absolutely. We've ridden everything by 11 a.m. Let's go grab some lunch and find something else to do. Go to the Lazy River at the resort.
11: I even hate all-inclusive resorts.
10: There you go.
11: Yes, man. Any of the commercial.
10: Yeah.
11: Dude, if you travel with me, it is a VRBO or an Airbnb.
10: Sure.
11: And I don't know where we're going to wind up, but I promise you'll come home with a story.
10: Yeah, right, which is great. That's all you're wanting, right? That's all you hope a vacation is.
11: We stayed
12: in. Are you a cruise guy, Ben?
11: Say that again.
12: Are you a cruise guy?
11: No. Mm-mm. No.
10: And it's crazy because I love being out on the ocean.
11: But you're not either.
10: No, because I don't want to wait in them lines for everything is lined.
11: I will say this. This is a free plug. We went on MSC, who's Mediterranean Shipping Company.
10: Embassy, is that what you said?
11: MSC.
10: MSC. I don't know that one.
11: One of the largest shipping companies in the world.
10: Okay.
11: And they got into the cruise business right around COVID. And they've kind of lost leader their way. And it was so nice.
10: Okay.
11: And it hasn't been overtaken like Carnival has, if you see on social media.
10: Dude, I have no desire.
11: No.
10: There,
11: well, that was my last experience. I was like, but my dad likes to go because he gets everybody together.
10: Yeah.
11: I'll tell you, it was great. I'm not signing up to go back real soon.
10: Right. But if you're going to have to do one, MSC is the way to go. But
11: even then, we went to – you get me off a boat on a given morning. I'm finding a taxi. I speak enough Spanish to find a nice beach.
10: Yeah, no, I love it.
11: And I'm not going to the beach that they're handing out wristbands on the ship. You might need a tetanus shot when we get back.
10: Yeah, but look, at least again, you'll have a story. You'll have done something no one else has done on that cruise ship. Maybe being left there because you have some sort of fungus on the side of your neck.
11: No, there's no doubt I'm dealing with something.
10: Yeah, right.
11: I don't know what it is, but it'll percolate.
10: We did the same thing when I was in the Navy. Wherever we pull in, I mean, it was just, when we pulled into Toulon, bought my bullet train tickets. We went from Toulon to Marseille to Paris and stayed there for like 3 days. We did that like twice. You know,
11: isn't it? Was the infrastructure over there is just unreal.
10: Yeah, it was great. It was easy. It made it easy for sure.
11: It's weird. The trains leave exactly when they say they're going to leave.
10: Yeah, at least in my experience, that was the case. It was.
11: America's a little too big for that.
10: Yeah, we're spread out, a little more spread out.
11: But I mean, France is not little. It's not country. It's the better part of the East Coast.
10: Yeah, that's right. Yeah. It doesn't say it took me from Toulon. I think it was at least
11: 2 or 3 hours.
10: Yeah, I think 3 with the full.
11: And you're going.
10: And you're going, dude. What is it, 200 miles an hour or whatever this thing go?
11: Yeah.
10: And that's been, 25 years ago or whatever. But, dude, it was incredible. But that was the same thing, man. I told the guy that, buddy of mine in the Navy, I told the dude, I was like, hey man, there's a couple of things I want to do. I want to go find Jim Morrison's grave, and I want to find at least the building that he died in. Morbid a little bit, but I'd read about it. I'd seen, you know,
11: here's Doors the building.
10: Band. Yeah. And we did. I was just like,
11: all right, we can go now.
10: Yeah, exactly. I was like, there it is. Yeah. It was, that's all I wanted to do. And he was like, what about the rest of it? And I was like, yeah, definitely Eiffel Tower, Champs-Élysées, you know, the Arc de Triomphe.
11: It's beautiful.
10: Oh, it is. Yeah. And,
11: you need to take Laura. Has she been?
10: She's never been. No, she's never been outside of like Bahamas.
11: No, no, no.
10: She's never been out of the country.
11: That's a,
10: no, I agree.
11: You need to do that.
10: For her 50th. About a couple years from now.
11: You need to do it.
10: Yeah. So,
11: That will be.
10: So we're doing
11: the world is old. Like.
10: Oh, I know.
11: People are falling in love with America right now. The United States of America is a tiny infant nation.
10: Yeah. 250 years in comparison to thousands. For my 50th, which is in January, we're going to Puerto Rico. My buddy is Puerto Rican. And so we're not doing any of the resort stuff either. We're going over on the other end of the island, 3 hours from the airport.
11: God, you may lose a kidney.
10: I know. How about that?
11: Sounds great.
10: Dude, it's
11: about time you did some damn living.
10: Oh, I know, right? So, yeah. And Laura made me do it because, you know, we're going to rent the house.
11: Because you won't.
10: No, I wouldn't do it. No, you're right.
11: Oh, we are exactly the opposite.
10: Yeah.
11: Oh, my God. I can't. I love hanging out with the kids and, you know, exposing them to lots of wild things.
10: Yeah.
11: But I'll tell you, I can't wait. I have a roommate from college who's from Scotland. He played golf at Samford. And I don't get a chance to connect with him all the time. But I knew when the Scottish people came to America, like I know through him, I know them. And when
10: those are my people.
11: I was like, I couldn't hang.
10: No, I know, but.
11: But, and this dude was 110 pounds soaking wet. He could drink a Walmart dry.
10: I love it. And dude, that's what the Scottish did up in Boston.
11: And they, I loved when they made him go to Miami. I was like, this is beautiful. God, it's hot.
10: I know. Yes, it is. That's right.
11: Yeah, we go in January.
10: Yeah, no, that's right. That's why we're, you know, because my birthday's in January. We're going to Puerto Rico in January.
11: Good for you, dude.
10: Yeah, that'd be fun. I'm looking forward to it. But you're right. I wouldn't have done it had, cause I'd talked about it a bunch. Cause that's the closest place that I went in the Navy that I could take Laura. You know, and we went there like 5 times. You know, our ship was going.
11: Yeah, in the Navy.
10: Yeah. And so there, and I always talk about, I would love to take her to some of the places that I went, you know, in Toulon and Paris and Marseille and, Naples and, Rome and wherever, you know, the Greek islands and Turkey and Spain and all those places. And, so I was like, well, the closest one would be Puerto Rico. You don't need a passport. It's easy in, easy out, you know? And so, she took the bull by the horns and she planned it all. And with my, you know, help of my friend.
11: I like Puerto Rico because you can still fly Frontier Airlines down there and you can find you a wild hair deal.
10: Yeah. That's right. I don't think Laura will want to fly. Frontier.
11: She won't.
10: No, she don't want to fly Delta.
11: Yeah, but I'm saying.
10: No, I would be the Frontier guy.
11: You can pack me in a Kroger bag. I don't.
10: I know. That's what I love about you. I love it. It's great.
11: I am very, for as much hell as y'all give me about being a blue blood.
10: Yeah.
11: Dude, we.
10: Country Club Republican.
11: When we went, and there's plenty of that that's true. I had Hawaiian Airlines vouchers because we got stranded overnight a year ago in Pongo Pongo, American Samoa, and I had to use them. And I was like, well, I went to the World Cup last week to watch the U.S. play.
10: Yeah, which we'll get into, which is awesome.
11: At SoFi Stadium. And I was like, well, I have to use these because that's one leg of the trip. Like, I'll spend some money, but if I don't have to.
10: Yeah.
11: I won't. And I was like,
10: way around it.
11: Dude, we went from our ass to get to our elbow and went to Seattle and flew to Los Angeles. But I was like, I'm not spending the money.
10: Yeah.
11: It's, you're wasting the better part of a whole day anyway. Get on the plane.
10: Yeah, that's right. If it's going to save you an hour, who cares?
11: And we flew back Southwest and our tickets were from Los Angeles here. And you can bring a carry on. We're $99 a piece.
10: Even day of?
11: Are you back when I planned it.
10: Oh, okay.
11: So I had to buy one leg and I was like, you know, proud Delta's like one way ticket from Los Angeles, $450. I was like, F y'all.
10: Yeah. No, thank you. And I'm not committed to Delta. I'm committed to whoever's got the cheapest airfare.
11: I'm it's more competitive. Delta is more competitive if you're really going to go somewhere far. I mean, but you got to be, I mean, I'm talking like you're going to waste a whole day, not like going to the West Coast. It's like we're going to Japan.
10: Yeah, right.
11: You can, it kind of levels out a little bit. But, dude, if you're just going to fly to Indianapolis, they sure are proud.
10: Yeah, yeah. No, thank you. No, thank you. I won't do that. But so that's what we're doing for January. You just got back from World Cup. So talk about that experience, because I know everybody's experienced it, at least on TV.
11: Oh, it's
10: a, you know, here you saw the big things you walked in that they have put up.
11: With, yeah.
10: You know, it's like the big 32 round. Before that, it was all the teams and the groups. And then they shifted it once the knockout round started. And it's like a big, huge, you can take pictures in it. That's what it's there for. And there's people taking pictures in front of it all day, every day.
11: So
10: it's a big banner, a big step and repeat kind of thing.
11: I worked on a consulting contract for years with the city of Fayetteville when they were figuring out, and the Fayette County Development Authority figuring out how they wanted to get U.S. Soccer wanted to leave Chicago, and they were looking at a couple of different places. And I had the fortune of kind of sitting in a front row seat to that whole process.
10: The World Cup process?
11: No.
10: Or did USA,
11: for moving
10: USA
11: soccer
10: down there. Got it.
11: And I told them then, I said, you don't realize, like, what – if this works out, you're getting four professional sports teams.
10: Yeah.
11: For little tiny Fayette County.
10: Yeah.
11: And you don't have to convince them of that anymore.
10: Yeah.
11: Like it was, dude, people are cool. We talk about politics on the radio. It's a long way from being your real life.
10: Yeah.
11: It's a long way from being my real life. It was really fun to go to Los Angeles and sit. I'm a nosebleed seats, cheap tickets guy. I'll go do anything.
10: Yeah, sure.
11: I'd be happy to sit close, but
10: but that's what I tell. And I've been telling my son this because he loves going to games and stuff, you know. And, he went to, like, I was talking about this yesterday, 2 years ago, Copa America, he went to the Venezuela game.
11: Yeah.
10: And Messi, he said it was the closest thing to a college football game he'd ever been. So he loved it. But,
11: and it didn't even feature America.
10: No, exactly. No, that's right. I've always taught him, I was like, the only bad seat is the one that's not in the building.
11: Yeah.
10: You know,
11: totally, dude.
10: So to your point, that's the way we look at it too.
11: It was still, I bought the tickets about 8 months ago when they announced the host, they knew the host countries, but when they announced the host cities that would be housing the host countries, and I got the third group stage game of the U.S. because I knew it would be the cheapest. I just wanted to go. One, that stadium is...
10: SoFi is incredible, I hear.
11: Mercedes-Benz is a beautiful facility.
10: Yeah.
11: It is...
10: Pales in comparison.
11: Yes.
10: Yeah.
11: It was like they have it's open air, but there's a roof.
10: Yeah.
11: And you feel the sun, but the UV rays don't burn you.
10: Yeah.
11: And it feels like you're in the sun. I was like, how in the hell did they do this?
10: This is a marvel.
11: But just, you know, everybody's seen the Lakers games or the Dodgers games over the year with all the celebrities. And it was one of those, like everybody they showed on the screen was the biggest actor or actress, movie star.
10: Well, you said Charlie walked in with Brad Pitt.
11: Yeah, with Brad Pitt and,
10: Charlie's his son, by the way, Ben's son.
11: But Will Ferrell was just there in the crowd.
10: Yeah.
11: And they were just fans like us. It was really, we will talk for days and days about how divided the country is. The vast majority of people in America, you might not agree with, but they're fine.
10: No, yeah, no, I agree with you. It's the communists. The communists, they're like, we want to burn down the whole country.
11: Yeah, they want to charge you $100 to ride the train for 12 minutes.
10: Yeah, exactly. That's what I'm saying.
11: We rode public transit to the game, and it was $1.75 a piece. It was all bus. Dude, it was so efficient. Had their own lanes. Like it was.
10: Well, they cleaned up all the people from, you know, the homeless stuff. I'll tell you this.
11: I did not realize nothing about Spencer Pratt's campaign was honest because that place was spotless.
10: Well, yeah, because they'd cleaned it up for World Cup.
11: They, of course.
10: Just like when Xi Jinping came to San Francisco.
11: Did they clean it up?
10: Yeah, they can. They just choose not to, which is nuts.
11: And we stayed in Hermosa Beach, which is a little bit, Inglewood's not in the downtown Los Angeles. Right. But even you remember like the 90s rap game of like
10: Compton and
11: And Inglewood. I was like, this ain't that Inglewood.
10: No, things have changed greatly. Yeah,
11: a couple billion dollars in investment in some franchises.
10: Well, but you got to look at think about the guys that were singing, you know, in NWA and Public Enemy and those. They're all billionaires or at least multi-millionaires.
11: We turned on to Crenshaw and I was like, do I need to roll my windows up and lock my doors?
10: No,
11: that's fine. It's jewelry stores and Hermes.
10: Yeah, no, it's things have changed.
11: No longer Ice Cube.
10: By the numbers, no surprise, the independents are siding with you. Next on the Morning Extra.
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18: It's Tuesday, June 30th, and here are your headlines. The fight over the future of the Democratic Party shifts to Colorado today as Democratic Socialists look to build on their upset victories in New York. Several high-profile Democratic primaries will test the growing influence of the party's progressive wing, including key congressional and Senate races. Georgia drivers are getting some relief at the pump just ahead of the 4th of July travel rush. Gas prices have dropped again statewide as AAA experts expect more than 2.4 million Georgians to travel over the holiday season. holiday weekend, excuse me. Officials say prices could still climb as demand increases later in the week. And finally, Atlanta is opening a cooling center as dangerous heat settles across metro Atlanta. Heat index values could reach as high as 108 degrees in parts of the area. Bottled water and splash pads available to help residents beat the heat. Officials are urging everyone to limit outdoors time and stay hydrated. Today's weather is another toasty one with a small chance of rain. It'll be a high of 94 and a low of 77. 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
10: 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Let's run by the numbers. I'll be-

0: the sun. Gonna play you a piece of audio from Harry Anton, and I think we got a couple of them to get to. Independents favor Republicans when it comes to the borders, and you'll understand why. I mean, just open your eyes.
1: Party trusted more in border security. Among all voters, look at this Republican lead. It's a 16-point advantage. Republicans running away with it. Republicans far more trusted than Democrats are when it comes to border security. And look at among independents. Look at this lead among independents. It's nearly doubled what it is versus the entire electorate overall. A 30-point advantage for Republicans on border security. They are trusted far more on border security than Democrats are. And of course, that's because at the top of the ticket, right, the top of the very top in the executive branch, President Trump actually is running a positive net approval rating when it comes to border security.
0: It's so obvious as to why Republicans are more favored there. Now, look, we joke about it. We want to get Trump up to Barack Obama numbers when it comes to deportations. Barack Obama, in the time when he was president, though, knew he had to do something to appear not to be a communist, because people were saying, this dude's he's a low-key communist. I know he is. I can feel it. I can see it in the things he says and he does. And then now it has come full circle. Everything he envisioned in that fundamental changing of America is being seen through Mamdani and the whole DSA takeover of the Democrat Party.
2: Wash and repeat. There is a tried and true message that gets through the American people. The open border. And if you talk about the communist need and want to open up that border in order to crush your welfare programs and to reset the entirety of the system, then that resonates with people around the country. As Mamdani had pointed out over the weekend, well, it's a policy issue.
0: Yeah, it's not a policy. It's a fundamental, foundational belief in the way America is and should be versus the way that they would like for it to be by importing the third world.
2: So, and I would encourage, if you are talking about a local race, like, for instance, Georgia Senate, and here is John Ossoff on a debate stage. If he is not asked about his opinion of open borders or challenged on open borders, that's a mistake. That's one of those that hits a home run every single time.
0: It's going to resonate with anybody, especially. And those independents are so important during this election cycle. So important.
2: And one of the arguments, and even Keisha Lance Bottoms is doing this right now when it comes to the race for governor. She's talking about, you know, there's this many, and you can put the number together, whatever you want to come up with. There's 50,000, 500,000. Look at the Georgians in the last year who have had their health care numbers, their rates go up, the amount they're spending on health care go up. My simple retort is, yeah, because you stopped taking money from me to subsidize it.
0: That's right. You stopped taking my money to pay for it for somebody else.
2: I got a pay raise.
0: That's right. That's exactly right.
2: You go find a job, or you go find a position, get more skilled, get more talented, where your company has to provide you health care, rather than you sitting on the Obamacare exchanges and suddenly you go, oh my God, why did it go up by 300%? Because Americans stopped paying for your inability to go find your health care. That is what you start telling the truth to these people. Because when you say, well, 50,000, 500, whatever the number is, in the state of Georgia, well, their health care has gone up. Well, listen, all of our health care has gone up. But she's pointing out the people that are on the exchanges that now have to actually pay for their health care.
0: But the crazy thing is, Los, is that was the entire plan from the get-go, from the beginning.
2: Yes,
0: that's what Obamacare wanted. This is all this. When I say it's coming to fruition now, so many layers of the Obama plan is unfolding now.
2: It was always going to happen. It was subsidized during the COVID era so that you weren't going to be hit with the same pricing increases that were coming no matter what. All that's happened in 2026 is not some miracle. This was always designed to have this happen. It was always built to fail in this way.

0: And so these are the sorts of things I believe that drive it home. So I would always point out to anybody in these local races, I'd point out to Keisha Lance Bottoms. I hope that Rick Jackson asked her about her policy on open borders. Because the minute that any one of these people in a purple state start talking about this, I would ask them about voter ID, where the numbers with the Hispanic, the black, and the white communities are all the same. They're all 76 plus about expecting voter ID. You pin these people, even if they don't have policy that attaches to it, you pin them to an opinion that we know does not work for the rest of the state.
1: And you can go over, go after Keisha Lance Bottoms that way, and also John Ossoff. Do the exact same thing because they both are vulnerable in those positions. Do you want open borders? Do you believe that you should be paying for other people's health care? Is that what you want? Because that is what they want, and they're very vocal about it. All you have to do is ask them about it. Make sure that they're on the record talking about it. That's how you win.
0: Yeah, because as of now, Keisha Lance Bottoms has completely gotten away from open borders. What she's talked about is separation of families and also not working with ICE. So you're already into that area where you know what the answer
1: is.
0: That's
1: buzzword. That's code for open borders. We're not working with ICE. Well, what does ICE do? Remove illegals.
0: Right.
1: So we're breaking it that way.
0: We want to abolish ICE. Yeah. We don't want to work with ICE. All right, well.
1: Do you want open borders?
0: What would you want? Well, we want a broader stance on our border policy.
1: That doesn't mean anything.
0: That's the terms they use.
1: That's right, because it doesn't mean anything. And you're able to use that, and you know there's not a moderator alive that's going to call her on that. They're not any of them. The moderators are usually in the Democrat, maybe the socialist camp. They're not going to call them on it. And I think, you know, with Donald Trump being committed to getting people out of the country that don't belong, it's what he ran on, it's what he was elected on. That's one of his most strong points of view, and that's why he's so beloved.
0: This is not very difficult. Donald Trump has, once again, delivered more tax cuts. Whether you want to talk about the no tax on tips that your communist states refuse to go ahead and go along with, they're like, well, we'll just tax you at the state level. Well, we're not taxing you at the federal level. This is what's going on. Also, an aggressive border, a closed border. And now his big push, and this is the problem that we have, and this might take a victory in the midterms to finally be able to get SAVE Act and voter ID. Because the establishment on both ends is solidly, nope, won't do it.
1: Not going to happen.
0: Not going to allow it. Well, here's CNN, here's Harry Enten, here's their number and statistics, man. And here is him explaining, and this is part of the process when I talk about 2028 and why you don't hear the Democrats talking anymore about, well, we're going to take the House and Hakeem Jeffries is going to be Speaker. Right now they're talking about, oh my God, is Hakeem Jeffries even going to be in leadership by the next Congress because of what's going on with the Democrats? But listen to the backing that Donald Trump has within his own party. And when it comes to 2026 and 2028, especially 2026, it's a turnout election. 2028 is then about the president and about a continuation of his policies. That is why you want a popular president. Take a listen to Harry Enten.
2: Republicans love Donald Trump more than any president's own party supporters loved him at this particular point. Just take a look here. Okay, own party supporters, 21st century presidents, own party approval, about at this point in the second term. Bush was at 77%. Obama was at 77%. Look at this. 86% of Republicans approve of the job that Donald Trump is doing at this point. That is higher than either Obama or Bush had within their own party at this point. Trump's magic touch has not seen the war off yet when it comes to the Republican base.
3: And what kind of approval are we talking about here?
2: Okay, so we're talking about overall approval here. How about the strongly approved, not just like, but love. Okay, we're going to look at these same presidents again. Strong approval among your own party's base. What you see here is Trump is the only one who gets a majority at this point in their presidency. Obama was at 48%. Bush was at 47%. You see here Trump at 53%. Not as high as overall approval rating, but still getting a majority of the Republican base, at least in the average of polls, to say that they still really, really, really like him.
0: That's why he can push and, I believe, create turnout when it comes to this midterm election.
1: Then you have on the other side, Mamdani and the people in New York saying, no, we're not going to

0: Kamala backed him up. Now Mamdani saying, no, we're not going to cooperate with the federal government or allow ICE in New York City to operate. We're going to protect those people that were taken out from under temporary protected status. Now, the problem that most people don't know about is with that TPS, specifically from Haiti, and there's another country in Africa, please forgive me for blanking on what it is. There's two countries, Haiti being one of them, that temporary protected status was supposed to last 18 months, and it's been going on 16 years. You wonder why people are fed up? You wonder why people are like, I'm done. I've been pushed to no limit.
1: This was always supposed to be about taking people from war-torn areas, places that were in conflict, places that had suffered catastrophic damage to the infrastructure, and if they wanted to come here temporarily, they could until life returned back to normal. 16 years later.
0: Dude.
1: So it's a ruling that is supposed to be what it's supposed to be, which is, because I was told by the Democrats, when Donald Trump referred to Haiti as an S-hole, I remember they all had their pictures of them in their shirts. Haiti's right. Beautiful. It's wonderful. Yeah. It's a great place.
0: Good.
1: Now they're like, you can't send them back there.
0: Well, why? Your t-shirt? You told me about the t-shirt.
1: You told me it was great.
0: We all had t-shirts? Everybody's matching, right?
1: Isn't everybody good here?
0: Yeah.
1: Isn't that the whole plan? Now, there are going to be those, because we did talk to Dr. Rich McCormick because of his vote that originally was on some of this TPS stuff. We did talk to him about some of the ways that you're going to have people that will remain here. And it's going to be based on the work they're doing. But what we've now seen, and this is across the board, this is so general. When we look at the people that are in Minnesota, normally, namely the Somalis, and the majority of them are on welfare. A majority of these people have come into this country and have not been able to join this country and do what we've always been open to immigration as long as you're bringing something to the table so that you're not a drag on society. And yet these people continue to be on the welfare doles. Those are the first to go.
0: Our friend Phil Holloway, who is part of the Megyn Kelly Network, fine listener to the show and comes in and sits with us sometimes. And it's always great to have him. He texts about this conversation. He said, you cannot bring there over here without turning here into there.
1: That's what happens.
0: Dude, it's exactly right.
1: And again, this is the reason why there is a temporary status, so that there comes here temporarily before it goes back to there.
0: Is 16 years temporary?
1: Doesn't feel that way.
0: Doesn't feel temporary. Temporary feels like a week. You know, we're gonna be out. You know what? They're doing some construction in our office. We're gonna be next door temporarily.
1: I want you to think about it in these terms. How long could you host your in-laws?
0: Yeah. What would be temporary? Would 16 years be temporary?
1: Probably not.
0: You'd be divorced.
1: Probably not.
0: You'd be divorced. It wouldn't work. It's just not gonna, I have a fine relationship with my in-laws. I couldn't live with them for 16 years. They couldn't live with me for 16 years. That's not temporary. Tug and Lose until 10 on Extra 106.3, 6 o'clock hour, brought to you by Subaru of Gwinnett. When we come back, the best analogy for importing the third world that I think I've ever heard. It was just a tweet, so simple and so succinct. Next in Extra.
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3: Good morning. Here are your sports headlines for Tuesday, June 30th. The Braves are back at home tonight to take on the St. Louis Cardinals in a three-game set. Matthew Liberatore will start for St. Louis on the mound, and Martin Perez gets the ball for Atlanta. First pitch is set for 7:15. You can listen to all the action on our sister station, 680 The Fan, and free on the Fan app. Second day of the World Cup knockout stage did not disappoint yesterday with three thrillers. Brazil take down Japan with a winner in the 95th minute, 2-1. Four-time World Cup champion Germany falls to Paraguay, 4-3 in a penalty shootout. And Morocco defeated the Netherlands, also in a penalty shootout, 3-2. Three more games are set for today with Norway versus Cote d'Ivoire. France takes on Sweden at 5, and Mexico are defending home turf against Ecuador. With your sports headlines, I'm Bryce Colbert.
0: 92 is the high today. I've been telling you that it's coming, this Georgia heat, and not let, it's obvious I'm telling you what everybody already knows. Thank you, Captain Obvious. 92 the high today. What I have been alluding to with this

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14: Talking to us until 10 on Extra 106.3. My friend Ben Burnett sitting in with me, former Alpharetta City Councilman. Maybe a guy that could run for office again one day. I don't know. Maybe.
15: Oh, that's a good tease right there.
14: well.
15: Dude, hey, can I?
14: Do you want to say anything?
15: Can I still come in and guest host if I am actually on a ballot?
14: I don't know.
15: I bet.
14: I assume so. I just,
15: you just make me a 4-hour guest.
14: Yeah, that's right. Yeah. And I get
15: a 4-hour paid guest.
14: Yeah, that's right. Whoever is running against you could probably request equal time though.
15: They wouldn't want to do, you wouldn't want to do that.
14: No, I mean,
15: I've got an equal time request.
14: I know, on the Ben Burnett Show, we had an equal time request. And then, the morning show had one with, county commission, over in Cobb County. So it happens once in a while.
15: I like that it's never like John Ossoff. Yeah.
14: I've emailed him a couple times. He and Keisha neither have returned my emails.
15: I'll get him.
14: Wonder
15: before,
14: why. I don't know.
15: I'll get him before November.
14: Yeah. Well, good.
15: It'll be on the weekend, but they've told me they wanted to come do it.
14: There you go. So there you go. They've not told us that.
15: Y'all have called him everything but a white person for the last 4, 5, 6 years.
14: Yeah, Mister does nothing.
15: But that's not true.
14: Yeah,
15: he asks hard questions to the postmaster.
14: I know, and boy, that's going well. Yeah. They've really gotten to the bottom of that.
15: We like to Monday morning quarterback how you run somebody's campaign.
14: Yeah, yeah.
15: I'll say it up front. I think he's incredibly difficult to beat.
14: No, we've talked about that, and I've taken that point of view as well after much
15: reluctance.
14: Yeah, look, I was beaten to death, but you know, when we had callers in, they just beat me all to pieces, you know, saying John Ossoff is going to win, and I guess everybody
15: called. Is that the first time you've just been boat raced on your own show?
14: Yeah, I think so, yeah.
16: You batted like 1-for-4 that day, if I remember.
14: Yeah, exactly, yeah. So, everybody called in and said, John Ossoff win and Tug, you're crazy. So, okay, fine. I give up. Fine. Uncle. You want me to say uncle? Uncle.
15: They're, he does a great job of.
14: He's so smarmy, dude.
15: His voting record is extraordinarily to the left. But
14: yeah.
15: You want to talk about a guy who can sit there and, when you guys in Hey Hira needed a new water main, I was there for you.
14: Yeah.
15: He's so good at that.
14: Yeah.
15: Yeah. Oh, it is, and I'm actually envious of that, because for the appropriations of stuff for your small towns, like your stormwater, sewer, he's really good, dude. He's in every city hall in the state of Georgia.
14: Anybody can do that.
15: They don't.
14: Yeah. No, I'm not saying they do. I said anybody could, though. I mean, all you have to do is care.
15: Call
14: a little bit.
15: We like Rich McCormick a lot. Ask him how often he's at.
14: Dude, I bet more than you think.
15: I'm just saying, but that's times 500. Like, if you want to go, I think he's a lot better. You can say this now. I've had conversations with Burt Jones about the two of them, because they need stuff out of Washington from the state. There's a lot of federal matches, and you got to get your senators to do it.
13: Yep.
15: And he will tell you that one of them is willing to work, and one of them likes to be on television.
0: Yeah, well, I can tell you which is which.
15: Yeah.
0: Although I've seen both of them go on the attack from the pulpit, which is...
15: I don't like that, dude.
0: No, me neither. Me neither as a Christian man. Because I think both of them know exactly what they're doing. One of them is an incredible misleader, and he actually leads a flock, which is the saddest thing that I've ever seen in my whole life. But the other one, Ossoff went up there, and he said some ugly things from the pulpit. And lays it down.
15: And he's Jewish, so that's... You're giving him the pulpit's odd?
0: Well, but more than that, just the fact that you would use a church to launch vicious attacks. You know what I mean?
15: Let me tell you... Even at all, I'll put it to you this way. It was probably a week or two before I go to First Baptist Alpharetta and have for 15 years. And Rick Jackson came to worship one morning and the pastor introduced him from the pulpit. And I get like nothing bothers me. I don't like any of that from any angle ever.
0: Me either.
15: But my oldest Charlie is 13 and it bothered him.
0: Yeah.
15: And I was like, tell me about why. And he goes, because the guy's seeking political office. He has no power over me. And I was like, that's a fair. He said, if you're the governor and you're in attendance worshiping on a Sunday, I don't have any problem with them saying, we're really grateful that Governor Brian Kemp is here with us today. Because if you're seeking office and I know that it's political, it bothers me. And he said, by the way, I like Rick Jackson fine.
0: Was it political though?
15: Sure.
0: It was all intentional when he was there.
15: Oh yeah. We want to thank Rick Jackson, who's running for governor, for joining us this morning.
0: Because that sounds innocent enough. There was ill intent behind it, you believe?
15: I think it was this is who I'm supporting.
0: Okay. You don't think they would have done the same thing for Burt?
15: I don't know. Burt Jones is a sitting lieutenant governor, granted running for governor, but I just don't like it, dude.
0: I'm fine with you. I'm just trying to understand, like, what was the ill intent there?
15: Intent's the wrong word.
0: Okay. Well, what's the right word?
15: I think the right word is shameless promotion.
0: Okay, but that's why I ask about Burt. Would they have welcomed Burt the same way? Would they have said, hey, Lieutenant Governor, remember Governor Burt Jones in the sanctuary today? You know, it's great that he's here. You don't think they would have done that?
15: They might have.
0: But then it's fair and balanced. Then it's not like they're just
15: I don't know.
0: For one or the other.
15: I don't. I'm just saying in general.
0: Mm-hmm. No, I'm with you. I understand. I'm not crazy about it either. I understand what you're saying. I'm just trying to defend the people that didn't seem like they were doing anything ugly or.
15: I know the Jackson people called and asked if it was okay if they could come worship, and it was like, oh, by all means.
0: But
15: what are they gonna say?
0: No. Well, yeah, exactly. But that's what I'm saying. That doesn't seem that, you know. The fact that they called ahead and made sure it was cool, they didn't want to cause a stir in the sanctuary.
15: I think it might be hey, we're calling ahead. Is it okay if we come worship with you? Knowing the answer is yes, and be like, oh, I'm going to put a pin in that. Here's our good friend.
0: But that's why I ask about the Burt angle, because if they would have done the same for him, then that doesn't seem like it's just a
15: I've been going to church there 15 years. I've never seen him there.
0: Okay. All right. Now that, I think, is a fair assessment, right?
15: I'm just saying, are you fine with pastors singling out politicians? 404-741-1230.
0: No, yeah. I'm just trying to figure out.
15: I just don't like it. I'm willing to get waterboarded over it.
0: No, I'm not waterboarding. I'm just trying to find where the line is. Because I'm not crazy about it either. But I know the Democrats, as far as on the other side, they go into church, they start calling people racist and sexist and xenophobes and just all these crazy things. At least, you know, with on the Republican side, it's like, guys, here, okay, good. You know, let's go on with the message. You know what I mean?
15: Letting him baptize people.
0: But that's what I'm saying. That's what I'm saying. Like, on the other side, that's the way it goes. And it's fine. Nobody questions the fact that he's just up there using the pulpit dub.
15: I really struggle. I can get past a lot. I really, truly struggle with how Raphael Warnock reconciles his belief system with the fact that he's a pastor. And I am to the left of Tug, not like, we agree more than we don't.
0: Yeah, no,
15: I can go both ways.
0: That's right. No, but you're saying how the politics and the Christianity don't
15: mix. I don't.
0: And they don't even reflect each other.
15: I'm telling you, man, if I ever ran for office again, it is such a dirty game that
0: if you were to run for office again.
15: But if I was to run for office again, I do worry, especially as you get partisan, like there's Republicans and Democrats. Sure. I think if I'm asked about my faith, that's one thing. You would resent this, but it's so dirty. I wouldn't want to take anybody away from the faith.
0: I admire that a lot, dude.
15: I'm not saying it.
0: Yeah, I actually admire that. I think it's a good thing because I think people use their faith as a weapon. I think they use it as a crutch. I think they use it for all kinds of things except for what it should be, bringing people to the Lord. You know what I mean? Yeah. So I actually think that is a good thing, probably.
15: You know what I mean? But it's kind of the exact, you're a big Charlie Kirk fan.
0: I am, yeah.
15: And I've always kind of struggled with the fact that the guy was so overt with his faith and was such a devout Republican and spent so much time in political circles, because those three things really draw contrast with one another quite a bit.
0: They do, but I think he was the only guy that got it right.
15: Be that as it may, I'm just saying you understand what I'm saying.
0: No, I do.
15: I think there's plenty of people who do that at a much lesser level.
0: Oh, me too. Back to my using it as a crutch,
15: And we got plenty of charlatans on the right.
0: Boy, howdy, do we. Call, do we.
15: Did we not get a single phone call?
0: Yeah, we did, Patrick. We still got time. We got to go to the Fox News update.
15: Call back. I want to hear about this. Give me 10 minutes.
0: Ask Patrick if he can hang tight. 6 o'clock hour brought to you by Super Gwinnett. When we come back, Democrats, what are they? We'll tell you next on Extra.
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1: U.S. special envoys have arrived. I'm Dave Anthony, Fox News. Steve Witkoff and Jared Kushner in Qatar for indirect talks with Iran that President Trump says will be perhaps important, perhaps not, following recent flare-ups of fighting after the deal was signed to extend the ceasefire.
2: And it's really very simple. It's the denuclearization of Iran. We don't want them to have a nuclear weapon.
3: Iranian officials have indicated that no direct talks will take place between the United States and Iran while in Doha, but did confirm that a delegation will be traveling to Qatar. The 60-day window is meant to iron out the details of Iran's nuclear program and keep the Strait of Hormuz open. President Trump has indicated he reserves both military and diplomatic options after that time period. Iranian President Masoud Pezeshkian posted to X saying mutual understanding is a two-way street. If the American side adheres to the agreement, we will also fulfill our commitments.
1: That's Fox's Trey Yingston, Tel Aviv. The Supreme Court has just four cases left to decide this term. We'll get the rulings this morning, including a challenge to the Trump order trying to prevent children born to people here illegally from becoming U.S. citizens.
5: It follows yesterday's Supreme Court ruling that election officials may count mail-in ballots arriving after Election Day if they were postmarked beforehand. And it's a setback for President Trump, who took to Truth Social, writing, quote, "It is more important than ever to pass the Save America Act," writing, "All voters must show photo ID. All voters must show proof of citizenship. No mail-in ballots except for illness, disability, military deployment, or travel."
1: Fox's Alex Hogan. It's going to be a really hot day for millions of Americans. Heat warnings, advisories from Louisiana up to Wisconsin over to Maine. In Nashville, it could feel like 110 degrees. And emergency management captain Mike Russell says for those they encounter with heat exhaustion,
6: they'll be sweating profusely, lightheaded. We try to get them to a cool place. We got some frozen bottles of water we can give them. Hold up on their neck.
1: The search for survivors continues in the earthquake rubble in Venezuela, where it's up to at least 1,700 people dead. 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
0: Talking Lows until 10 on the Morning Extra on Extra 106.3. He called it a day after that show in Nashville. Alan Jackson, God, it was legend. So good. Did you see it? Well, did you see any? Because you've been out of town.
15: I've been out of town, but I've seen some of it on YouTube.
0: Yeah.
15: Remember when?
0: Oh, my gosh, dude. Remember when? It's so good. There's so many of those songs that Alan Jackson been.
15: Gone Country.
0: Gone Country is terrific. I mean,
15: is he going to do a residency in Vegas, or is he just going to count his money?
0: He's got that degenerative nerve disease. And I don't know if you saw any of the...
15: He looked old.
0: He looks great. But they had a little thing for him to kind of make sure he loses balance.
15: Got it.
0: And I saw that. And you know that it's a big deal.
15: Yeah, yeah.
0: You know, that his health is tough and in a tough place. And there will never be another Alan Jackson from Noonan, Georgia, man. That was a good one. And George Strait popped out at that show this past weekend. I wasn't Hank Williams Jr., but...
15: But you saw it.
0: But I saw a bunch of the videos from everybody up in Nashville at Nissan Stadium. Sold, slap out. Everybody in country music was there. Carrie Underwood, Luke Bryan, Cody Johnson, George Strait.
16: Luke Combs.
0: I mean, just the list was just gigantic of everybody that came out and did songs and just celebrated an incredible career.
15: Oh.
0: An iconic career. Even the Braves doing that Alan Jackson bobblehead, yep. The Chattahoochee floating down the river bobblehead, so sweet. They just launched a new Kane Brown one too, which is cool. So they've been doing a bunch of the hip hop stuff, and the hip hop artists was cool, and then now have
15: bring it back to the fan base.
0: Yeah, right. Yeah, get the country artist in there, which is really cool. I think it's great. There's just nobody better than Alan Jackson, and I'm glad that he went out on top and kind of on his own terms. You know, he got to say, I'm going to do this one last show, and then we're going to call it a day. And I expect that it'll probably be about it. I mean, maybe he'll pop up somewhere. I don't, can't say no. I mean, no way for me to know, but I just think his health is in a tough spot. So I do know NBC is going to air that concert at some point in its entirety. They got the rights to it somehow or other, and they plan to air it.
15: God, good for him. He made a whole grip.
0: Huge, yeah, man. Absolutely, man. He got even.
15: You hear me with network television picking up rights and stuff, I'd be like, got paid.
0: Yes,
15: that sounds like a payday.
0: He did. Yes, absolutely. For sure. And good for him. So, Ben Burnett is in, former Alpharetta City Councilman, and, you can hear his show, The Ben Burnett Show, Saturdays and Sundays, and comes in anytime we call, and I'm grateful for that. Grateful for his friendship. And, always good to get in here.
15: Stir up the hornet's
0: nest. Yes, absolutely.
16: Oh, you're stirring it up, all right.
0: That's right. And so we'll start with, so in the last segment we were talking about, Rick Jackson showed up at your church, right?
15: Yeah. And I like Rick Jackson.
0: I know.
15: Fine.
0: Yeah, yeah.
15: Let's preface this.
0: Yes, absolutely. Yeah.
15: I am publicly supporting Rick Jackson for governor.
0: Me too. Me too. Me too. For sure. And we don't endorse Democrats over here on Extra 106.3. I know that happens in radio here in Atlanta on some of the conservative stations, or what used to be a 100-year-old conservative station. Now they got people over there endorsing Democrat candidates like John Ossoff.
16: You got traffic over there?
0: Crazy. They do traffic every 6 minutes, and they'll tell you that the weather's going to be hot every 6 minutes. I think you already know that.
15: I bet there's a decent chance of an afternoon thunderstorm.
0: Yeah. Well, yeah, but it's like every 6 minutes. Summer. And I know it used to, the way it used to be, you would need to do traffic weather every 6 minutes. But that's before
15: you Google on my phone.
0: Google Maps tells you everything. Hey, avoid this road. Or if I just look at my phone, my watch, 92 is the high. The low, 76. Right now, 76. So that's, I don't need you
15: welcome
0: to tell me
15: to
0: the weather.
15: It. Yeah. Summer.
0: Yeah.
15: Late June in Georgia.
0: Yeah, that's right. And we don't endorse Democrat candidates. Okay. Having said all that, we were talking about church services, and Raphael Warnock, struggle with that guy, and his politics doesn't match his faith to me. Certainly, I don't know his heart. No way we know that.
15: Not his faith. The faith.
0: The faith. Yes, that's right. The faith.
15: Let's clean it up.
0: Yeah, there you go. Because I'm not sure where his is. I have no idea. Then John Ossoff went into the pulpit and just started raising Cain and saying, you know.
15: He's a good Bible-believing Christian, isn't he?
0: No, don't believe so.
15: No, he's Jewish.
0: Yeah, don't think
15: nothing against them, but I'm not giving them the pulpit on the Sunday.
0: Yeah, but Ben and I got into discussion about having any politician in church. And so Rick came to Ben's church, and it was the pastor recognized, said, hey, Rick Jackson's here, right? Am I saying this right?
15: They called ahead.
0: Well, okay.
15: I sent him a text message afterwards. Mm-hmm. And I said, you may have had Rick Jackson to your church, to our church, but I had Burt Jones to my bar.
0: Yeah. Gotcha. The ultimate Trump card.
15: Surprise.
0: I know. Ha-ha, I didn't see that one coming. So we're just talking about, is it good or bad to have politicians show up? And I think as long as you treat everybody the same way, you know, hey, so-and-so's here, wave of the hand, that's fine. Ben doesn't really like it. And so Patrick's on the phone. Patrick, where do you stand on this? 404-741-1230. What's up, man?
4: Yeah, I just want to say that I'm okay with it, him showing up. No, if a candidate wants to explain how his views are kind of in line with the church's political views, they'll give him 5-10 minutes, you know, just to catch the people who may not follow politics. But if it's to bash the other side, like Ossoff, you know, it feels more like a mosque in the Middle East using the mosque to promote hate. So even if, like, Raphael Warnock's a preacher, I just that rubs me the wrong way.
0: Yeah, I get it, Patrick. Thank you so much. 404-741-1230. Patrick's more generous than I.
15: Cause I'm
0: just a hand wave. That's it.
15: I agreed with the latter part of that entirely. The first part of that entirely.
0: Yeah, that's right. Like, Patrick's kinder than I am because I'm not willing to give them time. Now afterwards, if you want to hang out and people come say hello,
15: yeah,
0: totally
15: you should
0: fine.
15: You're running for office.
0: Yeah, that's fine. But yeah, with the pastor, just hey, so-and-so's here. Hope they have a great time worshiping with us this morning and you know, and getting right with the Lord. Ted is on the phone, 404-741-1230. Ted, what is on your mind?
7: Hey, good morning. I agree with Tug. Did he like go up to the pulpit? Does he live near that church?
15: He didn't go up to the pulpit.
0: But he does live nearby, doesn't he?
15: He lives in South Forsyth County.
0: Yeah, so
15: I don't want to dox him.
0: Yeah, right. Relatively close.
7: Maybe he was just in the area. Plus, he is running for office. He wants to get out and talk to as many people as he can. And he says he's a Christian, so he goes to church. And I think your pastor would have acknowledged anybody that's in the news or anybody that's like that.
0: Yeah, I kind of feel the same way, Ted, about that. I feel like the pastor would have probably been kind to anybody that showed up that was running for office, don't you think?
15: Sure.
0: Yeah. But you just feel like there's something, you feel like,
15: I don't know what all, I don't know what all the steps were that led up to that moment.
0: Yeah.
15: Behind closed doors in the smoky room.
0: Well, I mean, do they have a smoky room in the church? Come on, get
15: one. You know what I mean?
0: What's going on?
15: There's a smoky room everywhere, Tug.
0: What church do you go to with the smoky room in the bar?
15: It's old times.
0: That's right. They won't say hello to you at the liquor store.
15: Yeah.
0: Isn't that the old saying?
15: You know, we're one of those I still call it First Baptist Alpharetta because I refuse to change.
0: Yeah, what is it called now?
15: First City Church.
0: Okay, yeah.
15: I was like,
0: it's First Baptist Alpharetta, man. Come on.
15: I'm
0: with you. I don't like all that either. Just be what you are.
15: The people who don't want to come to church there, they ain't coming anyway.
0: That's right.
15: They're not going to look for a reason. Oh, well, now we could go.
0: Yeah, oh, they changed the name.
15: I bet they changed their stance on homosexuality. No, we just rebranded the front door.
0: Yeah, right, exactly.
15: It's ridiculous.
0: So, yeah, I'm not in favor of all the.
15: I'm too Baptist for that. And I'm a bad Baptist, but I'm too Baptist for that.
0: At least you're honest, which I appreciate.
15: Yeah, when they had to do the name change, I did not stay for the vote. Immediately after, I was like, because I'm too Baptist to vote no from the floor.
0: Really?
15: I wouldn't vote no. No, you can't do that.
0: Yeah, would they throw
15: if
0: you in?
15: If you want to go, you know, when they all bring everybody in, it's like, we're going to offer the new pastor the job after they've picked the hand-picked selection committee or whatever, and there's somebody who doesn't like him. Man, you can't be the one guy who's like, hell no, get him out of here.
0: Well, I guess just so you just leave and don't have to.
15: I abstained with my feet. Yeah,
0: there you go. I got you. All right, sounds good.
8: Ben, just so you're aware, you talked about possibly running for office and being on the show. You got a YouTube comment.
0: Oh, what is it? What
15: says? Please don't do it.
8: Do you want it? So this was from Firebird 61 quote: "Real men don't wear pink. Please don't run for office again."
0: Well, he's not wearing pink.
15: This is red.
0: It's red.
15: It's just YouTube.
0: Yeah, it's red. So maybe correct them there that way, because I agree,
8: Firebird,
0: I'm not wearing pink.
8: It's red.
0: Firebird 61 is red, Firebird. I'm with you though. I'm a dude and I'm not wearing pink.
8: Oh, I'm wearing pink. Pink's cool.
15: I wear pink, especially when it gets to Easter season.
0: Me and Firebird.
8: You're not a pink guy, Tug?
0: No!
8: Why?
15: Those are Easter colors.
0: I don't care. I don't want anything to do with wearing the pink.
8: It's a great color.
0: My son Jacob has a couple pink shirts. I'm fine with it. You wear it if you want to. Bryce, I'm not wearing pink.
15: I'm not, to Firebird 61's point, I'm not knocking on your door asking for your vote in a pink shirt in a Republican primary. Now, in a general, when I'm going after the persuadable Democrats and be like, you know what? I agree. We should help these children. I'd be like, by the general, I've walked so many doors, I've probably lost 20 or 30 pounds just for being out there. Sweating in the heat.
0: So if you were to run for office again.
15: You guys are making this like a way
0: in the next couple years.
15: God, you're going to have the AJC launching my campaign by tomorrow.
0: No, right. They fire you one day and then come up and ask you about your campaign later. I know. I love it.
15: Don't think I didn't think when they didn't renew my deal. Don't think that I will be more than happy to run as a persecuted Republican.
0: Yeah, absolutely. As you should. Holy cow, man. Dude, I would too. It's, because
15: I'm so conservative. The AJC fired me.
0: That's exactly right.
15: All because I wrote that one guy made it into a runoff because he was willing to talk about radical Islam, and everybody freaked out and lost their minds. I was like, that was all it took for him to win. Yeah. It was no other issue.
0: This actually goes with kind of our discussion. This is a comment, a post from Bishop Robert Barron, and the first thing to know this morning.

0: So good. So good. So this kind of goes along with what we've been talking about. Bishop Robert Barron, I saw this post and I thought it was really smart. Like many others, I've been alarmed by the certain success of politicians who identify as extreme socialists or communists. Not a matter of classical liberals triumphing over standard issue conservatives. This is the victory of the people who stand athwart the fundamental principles that undergird our country. There are many reasons I detest communism, but I want to bring attention to one supreme importance. Karl Marx said the first critique is the critique of religion. He meant that. Before a complete reworking of politics and economics of a society can take place, religion has to be taken down. This is because religion, as he saw it, talking about Marx, is the opium of the masses, a drug taken to dull our sensitivities to suffering caused by economic exploitation. As long as the suffering populace is lured into complacency by the fantasies of God providing and the promise of eternal life, they will never rise up and overthrow the chains. The second reason the elimination of religion is paramount to the significance of Marx is communism aspires to be a totalizing system involving government's control over education, entertainment, communications, politics, and especially economics. And he goes on to talk about Marxism and why the Marxists despise Christianity specifically, since we're on that topic, Ben. And I have said this for a long time. And have believed it for a long time, and there's so much evidence to back it up that Marxism, they can't let Christianity survive or flourish. That's why it's beaten down in China. It's where it's beaten down in any authoritarian government, because we don't feel like we answer to the government. We have a higher power that we answer to. So nothing.
1: Chairman Mao?
0: Yeah. Nothing that the Marxist says or does has any effect on us, our belief system, or what we think. So they have to kill it. They have to get rid of it. They have that, and that's what the bishop's saying is where Marxism starts. Is let's take the foundational principles of America away. Let's get rid of those things, and in other countries too, obviously. But now that it's happening in America, we have to get rid of the family structure. We have to get rid of everything that we believe as Americans.
1: They've done a pretty good job.
0: Yeah, they have in New York. Yeah, they have.
1: They've done a pretty good. You think about looking at how they subtly get into it. You look at divorce rates in America over the previous 50 years. Like that deconstruction of the nuclear family ideology, there's nothing that is implicitly gone after, you know, with respect, but there it is absolutely there in the undercurrent. And it is by design and it is intentional.
0: What stands resolutely athwart this ambition is religion, which declares that all of these societal expressions are finally under the judgment of God. So if you want communism to succeed, religion has to be stamped out. If you doubt any of this, I encourage you to read about the recent histories of China, Russia, Cuba, Nicaragua, Vietnam, Cambodia, and Venezuela. Revisit those histories and tell me I'm wrong about the attack on religion. Might I encourage my fellow believers in God not to be complacent in the face of very troubling developments in the American body politic?
1: Totally, dude.
0: Dude, he is a wise man. He sees it coming. He sees the seams on the curveball that is being thrown at the United States. But here's the problem, Ben. I don't think most people do.
1: You look at the things. It's a social media mostly for worse, but it's a social media world now.
0: Yeah.
1: And I do think it's interesting that you see, I remember watching Theo Vaughn and Ella Langley talk a month or two ago about how much her faith in growing up in church has really gotten her.
0: Well, and because she moved away from it. Yeah. And now has really
1: come. We all do.
0: Yeah, everybody has those.
1: You were a wayward sailor.
0: Without a doubt. But you know what though? But I was, man, drinking and cussing and, you know, just all the things and some of that still hasn't changed. But I never got away from the foundational belief of mine that, there is a God in heaven and that was the savior of my soul. Even in my worst days.
1: Yeah.
0: And there were plenty. I remember, embarrassingly, remember being passed out on somebody's front yard, you know, up in Virginia Beach, Virginia, waking up there like, what's going on?
1: So, you know, these Navy guys get out again.
0: Absolutely. But that's what I'm saying. And like, it's awful. Like some of the things that I'm not proud of, but I did them. I'd be a liar if I told you I didn't. And in none of those points did I ever say there isn't a God in heaven. Like I knew better. My conscience, God speaking through my conscience, told me that I was doing the wrong thing.
1: My point with the Ella thing is there is a cultural pushback and a lack of, people aren't ashamed of it.
0: Anymore.
1: And right. I feel like,
0: this is a good thing.
1: I don't know that it's owned and occupied by the country music culture specifically or holistically, but you definitely, I think that young people that are your son's age are a lot less, they're a lot more likely to talk about it and make it a part of their week.
0: And go to church.
1: Especially
0: that.
1: I think
0: that.
1: That's awesome.
0: Gen Z.
1: Yeah. And Jacob's going to a state school playing ball.
0: But that's a good thing. To church on Sunday and then Bible study on Monday. And so does about half his team.
1: Yeah.
0: And these are all young boys from across Georgia and then, you know, some sporadic other places. But
1: you even see it in the World Cup.
0: Yeah, you do.
1: And that is a classically more liberal audience.
0: Without a doubt. Interesting that you're seeing it all over sports.
1: Yeah.
0: The thing about the players pushing back with the Bible verses on the hats. And it's, if you see, it's almost like oppression grows Christianity.
1: It does.
0: The Bible says it does. That's what I'm saying. So I said that wrong. It definitely does. That's why the church in China's growing. That's why the church in Iran's growing. And places in Africa where they're being persecuted and the church continues to grow.
1: That's one of my favorite parts of that whole tournament is to see the African countries pray. It's
0: amazing.
1: A new thing.
0: No, it's heartwarming. That's the best part of it for sure. When we come back, Neil Bortz, the talk master. And his travels, he's in the mountains. He's like you, Ben. He likes travel. He likes to get on the road and he's calling in from there. Next on Extra.
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8: It's Tuesday, June 30th, and here are your headlines. The fight over the future of the Democratic Party shifts to Colorado today as Democratic Socialists look to build on their upset victories in New York. Several high-profile Democratic primaries will test the growing influence of the party's progressive wing, including key congressional and Senate races. Georgia drivers are getting some relief at the pump just ahead of the 4th of July travel rush. Gas prices have dropped again statewide as AAA expects more than 2.4 million Georgians to travel over the holidays weekend. Officials say prices could still climb as demand increases later this week. And finally, Atlanta is opening a cooling center as dangerous heat settles across the metro Atlanta area. Heat index values could reach as high as 108 degrees in parts of the area, with bottled water and splash pads available to help residents beat the heat. Officials are urging everyone to limit outdoors time and stay hydrated. Today's weather is another toasty one with a chance of rain. It'll be a high of 94 and a low of 77. 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
9: Tugging Loves until 10 on extra 106.3 this morning. Ben Burnett, former Alpharetta City Councilman. And host of the Ben Burnett Show weekends here on extra 106.3 in for Front Office Loves. And the one, the only, Neil Bortz, the talk master, joins us on the show. Neil, how are you?
10: Oh, it's a wonderful day out here. You know what our temperature is right now?
9: What is the temperature?
10: 38.
1: Where are you?
10: I'm in the Rocky Mountains.
1: No. Yeah, they do have...
10: I mean, I'm not going to narrow it down for you.
1: We want to dox you.
10: Yeah. You know, the high today will be 68, though. It is going to warm up a little bit.
1: That's fabulous.
9: Yeah, well, that's a good day, man. And I know you're enjoying those mountains. So we're just glad that you take time out of your vacation to come talk to us.
10: Well, I've been on vacation for 13 years.
9: Yeah, well, there's that, yes.
10: I have not had a job in 13 years.
9: That's got to be a good feeling.
10: Oh, it's a great feeling. The other day, though, we did get a whiff of the smoke from that cottonwood fire over there in Utah.
1: Yeah.
9: Yeah, your voice was strained a little bit during your Bush report.
10: Well, it was. But, hey, this is 9,600 and some feet high right here.
1: It's dry.
10: And I'm acclimating really well to the altitude. So
9: okay, well, good enough.
10: So let's talk about the Alpharetta City Council.
9: Oh, Neil.
1: What did they do?
9: Yeah, what have they done to you?
10: What a group of, you know, brilliant. Okay, Ben, were you on the Alpharetta City Council when this asinine, ridiculous, brain-dead legislation went through that if you're 93 years old and you come into a restaurant with a walker and an oxygen tank, that you still have to show an ID to buy a mimosa?
1: No, we legalized it so you could buy them on Sundays. Okay. I think before noon.
10: What do you mean before noon?
1: Well, Georgia used to be blue laws.
9: Yeah.
10: No, I'm not talking about blue laws. I mean a mandatory ID check for any homo sapien that tries to buy an alcoholic beverage.
1: I don't remember that one, Neil.
10: Is it still there?
9: I don't know. Maybe we can get somebody from the city council to call in because they hate Ben.
1: Yeah, they hate my ass, man.
9: But the one thing I think you'll like this about Ben, Neil, is that he was the only person on the Alpharetta City Council to vote against those traffic cameras, the ones that record you. And send you to, he was the only one. Now they're there and they piss me off because I live there, but Ben was the only one to vote against them.
10: Well, they tried him in Naples. It lasted about four or five months.
9: How'd y'all get rid of them?
10: Well, I mean, they did the research. I mean, these red light cameras.
1: Yeah.
10: Over 90% of all the citations issued by that private company that installed and maintained those red light cameras were for one infraction. Not running a red light, but failing to stop behind the line for 3 full seconds before you turn right on red.
9: garbage. All of it.
10: Yeah, it is garbage.
9: I hate it. It's like, Big Brother. I want rid of it in Alpharetta. I want rid of it over here in Smyrna because I see that traffic camera, that light going off, early in the morning. And all I can hear is money, you know, cash registers going off for the city and not for the people that, you know, are getting
1: the red light cameras were around in Georgia for a little while, but a lot of places got rid of them because they were actually causing accidents because people would accelerate because they knew they were going to get a ticket, and it actually made things less safe.
9: See, there we go, Neil. It's Big Brother is not a good idea.
10: And then I remember one guy that really ticked me off in Alpharetta. It was some guy that running a restaurant pretty near the mall, whatever the hell the name
9: North
10: of that
9: Point.
10: Mall. North Point, yeah. He had a big sign in there. I mean, it was the size of a car door about no guns in here. If anybody brings a gun in this place, I'm going to prosecute them to the extent of the law, blah, blah, blah, blah, blah. You know, just all this posturing about guns. And I thought, boy, if I wanted to walk into a restaurant and rob every damn person in there, this would be the place to go.
1: What was this, the 80s?
10: I bailed out. I've been in Naples. I've been a Florida citizen for over 20 years now.
1: So. That's a great town.
10: It's okay.
9: Well, what do you mean it's just okay?
1: That's like the Beverly Hills of Florida, man.
9: Man, that was very dismissive, Neil.
10: About as close to coming as I'm going to get anytime soon.
9: Yeah, there you go. All right, then.
10: Gosh, you people are slow today.
1: Is Rick Scott, is he still living down there?
10: Yeah. Yeah.
9: And
10: every once in a while, when he's not so busy saving the world, Don and I go out and share an adult beverage with Rick and Ann.
1: Oh, wow.
9: That's cool.
1: Is he behind closed doors? Is he a big DeSantis fan, or they don't get along?
10: I don't talk politics.
1: No kidding. Okay.
9: I don't believe that for one second, but I admire the way that you
1: I saw
9: deflected.
1: The deflection. That's a political move there, Mr. Bortz.
10: But I'm a big move. DeSantis guy.
1: Of course.
9: Yeah, it's hard not to be.
10: I like him, but I tell you right now, it would be good for America if if J.D. Vance would just go ahead and said, look, I'm not competing with this Rubio guy for president. It's his if he wants it. He has the nomination.
9: Yeah, I don't expect that'll be the way it comes down, but I do expect a primary where the Republicans that vote will decide, unlike the Democrats who haven't done that in about 10 years at least.
10: Hey, we need some new flags. I tried to do this on Facebook, but they wouldn't let me. Well, no, wait, correct. I tried to get AI to design some new flags, but they demurred.
9: What kind of flags are you talking about?
10: Well, we have the transgender flag.
9: We do, yeah. Mm-hmm.
10: And we have the gay rainbow flag. Hey, mm-hmm. Thanks, guys, for co-opting a beautiful symbol like the rainbow. You can kiss whatever you want, whenever you want, but damn it, we want our rainbows back.
1: I want my flag back.
9: I want my rainbow back. I love it.
10: But
9: God's promise.
10: Well, we need a flag for swingers. We need I asked AI to design a swingers flag for me.
1: Save that.
10: Now, they said that maybe they just didn't want to do that. To be flown by all the people that think that there should be boys and girls sports. I hope that's dead after today.
9: Well, we'll find out. Supreme Court is going to rule on that and birthright citizenship, both today. I expect we're going to be disappointed in birthright citizenship. I expect the boys and girls sports will move forward as illegal. That's my guess. Well, as to what will happen today.
10: How easy is it to say, if you are in this country illegal, your spawn will not be American citizens?
9: Right. No, I don't think the founding fathers had that envisioned. And the reason I believe that is because people who are diplomats, their kids, when they're born here, are not citizens of the United States. So I do believe that obviously, you know, people who come here illegally shouldn't be.
10: That's right. A perfectly legal diplomat.
9: Yeah.
10: Their children aren't eligible, but a murderer from Venezuela, their children are.
9: Yes, it makes no sense whatsoever. So I don't think the founding fathers had it envisioned that way. So, but I'm afraid we're going to be disappointed on that one.
10: I think we are too. Well, and the reason is because the court will probably say, look, this can be handled legislatively.
9: Right, by changing the Constitution?
1: Or no, well, just writing the law.
10: Yeah. Through an amendment.
9: Yeah.
10: I don't care to get that deep. Oh, by the way, did you hear what Fetterman calls these communists that are running, getting, Democrat primaries?
9: Dirtbags or something like that.
10: The dirtbag left.
9: Yeah, that's right.
10: Gosh, I like that.
9: But me too, Neil, but the problem is that Republicans fall into, conservatives, maybe libertarians fall into this, it's like the Twilight Zone a little bit with Fetterman, because we hear him say those things and we're like, that's exactly right. But you look at his voting record, he's 95% with Democrats. So though he speaks a good game, his common sense doesn't come up in his voting record.
10: Well, good point. You go ahead and follow voting record.

0: hotbed.
1: Yeah.
0: In Denver, which is not all that pleasant a city, by the way. But yeah, it's the prime, and I've been watching the commercials up here for about a month now, or however long I've been around. And I'll stand up to Donald Trump. They put this perfectly hideous female up there that you're so glad she doesn't live in your neighborhood, but if she did, she'd be on the HOA. I will stand up to Donald Trump. What does that mean? I wish I could interview her. What does that mean? What exactly are you going to stand up to? This is so typical of these TDS people, these Trump derangement people. He's taken away all our rights. And then you put a microphone in their face and say, tell me one right that he has taken away from you since he became president. And that leftist will stand there with this dumb look on her face, and then she'll say, I'm not going to have this conversation anymore. And then they turn around and walk off. It's amazing. They've got all these horrible, the things. He's been deporting American citizens. Tell me one American citizen he's deported. I don't want to talk to you anymore. And they turn around and walk off, these idiots. And they just kind of seep in to the body politic like there's a leak somewhere. And so I'm sure, I hope that Colorado is a little bit dampened today, because people are really alarmed about all the communists the Democrats are putting on the ballots over there in the Northeast.
1: If the Trump administration had one or two things that they could do while they still controlled Congress with Republicans, what do you think they ought to really try to go after and shore up?
0: What do I think they should, or what would I like them to do? Those are two different things.
2: Well, we'll start with what would you like?
0: What would I like? I would like for them to start a program where, hey, Americans, we have a little surprise for you. There is no constitutional right to vote in a presidential election in this country. No, you talk all you want about the right to vote. It does not exist federally. And since it does not exist, here are some of the restrictions we're going to put on it right now. You've got to be 25 years old before you can cast a vote for president of the United States. 25. There will be exceptions if you have served a minimum of 2 years in the United States military. Would be one exception. But that would be my first target, is informing Americans that this nonsense about a right to vote, it does not exist. There is no right. And we're going to start being a little bit more careful on who we allow to vote and who we don't. By the way, here's something controversial. I mean, look at these communists that are running for and securing nominations for Congress and what have you, from Colorado to New York. And what is their assigned at birth gender? For the most part.
2: For the most, I probably just male or female, I would guess.
0: No, female.
2: Got you. What you mean? Yes.
0: Yeah,
2: it's led by women. Yes, you know, I agree.
0: And you know, it's just once again proving the wisdom of our founding fathers. And why do I say that? Because these people wouldn't even be allowed to vote under the
2: property
0: original
2: owners. Property owners. Yeah, because they had a vested interest in what the vote turned out to be. I think that's why they went with that route.
0: I mean, marrying your brother shouldn't be a qualification for voting.
2: I feel like maybe that's been in the news cycle lately with Ilhan Omar.
0: And probably the second thing, and I think it would be great for this country, is that if you are working for the federal government, you will not be a member of a union. You will not pay union dues. No unions for federal government employees.
2: I'm down with that. I'm just fine with that.
0: I mean, Or for just government employees in general, because as I've said many times, this is my derangement. The teachers unions are the most powerful and perhaps the most dangerous unions in this country.
2: Yep. Hear, hear. Yep.
0: The politicians quake when somebody from the teachers union wants to talk to them. What do you, people say,

0: Well, they want to reduce class sizes so that our children get more focused learning. No, they want to reduce class sizes so you have to hire more teachers who will pay union dues and make the union more powerful.
1: That's right. Yeah, no, that's very right.
0: So
1: yeah, all those are good, man. Which ones do you think they'll tackle?
2: Nothing.
1: Nothing. Not one. Nothing.
0: Oh yeah, I'm going skiing today.
1: Oh goodness gracious! Oh, snow skiing?
0: There's
1: or water
0: no
1: skiing?
0: Snow yet, pal?
1: I didn't think so. So water skiing?
0: No.
1: Well, what kind of skiing are you gonna do?
0: But there is snow on the mountains here.
1: Yeah, on the top of. I went out there to the Rockies when I was about 15. I remember in July.
0: If you go to Breckenridge, there's a free little gondola. A cable car will take you right up there top, and you can play in some snow.
1: Well, look at there. Where are you going to go skiing? So you got to answer that question.
0: No, I'm not going skiing.
1: Oh.
0: You asked me if something was happening, and that was a very poor attempt to show you, yeah, that'll happen when I go ski today.
1: Okay, gotcha. See, I'm not quick enough to catch your slick jokes.
0: You know, oh, yeah. Well, you know where I'm going as soon as this little radio bit ends.
1: Yeah, going back to sleep.
0: Damn right.
2: I was saying it was either that or the cannabis store.
1: Being in Colorado, there'd be one.
0: How relieved were you when John Ossoff said he wouldn't run for president in 2028?
1: Well, but I don't know that I believe him. But, I mean, anytime you think that this guy may, you know, be shown the door, it's a good thing.
0: Does he really believe he has that kind of juice?
1: I think he's probably, yeah, I think he does.
0: What has he done?
2: He's asked questions at the post office.
1: Yeah, he's helping get the post office squared away, so they say. And Ben says he's been very good with local municipalities with their storm drainage.
0: Storm drains?
2: Their sewer and water stuff. All the local governments that ask him for help, he takes good notes like Johnny Isaacson did. He's good at that community service, service thing.
0: Okay, you guys are plugged in. If one of them had to go, which one would it be? Warlock? Or Ossoff.
2: Oh, Warnock.
1: For sure.
2: Yeah. Without a doubt.
1: I mean, that man.
2: I'd take John Ossoff every day and twice on Sunday over Warnock.
1: Oh, yeah. Yeah. Warnock is, I mean, that man's a pastor and, you know, speaks like a pastor shouldn't. So, yeah, I'd get rid of him too. He'd be the first to go.
0: Yeah. I look at Donna and, by the way, Donna, on this whole thing about IDs, for buying a drink.
1: Yes, sir.
0: If she goes into a restaurant and orders a drink and they say, can we see your ID, she'll cancel the order. She, by God, will not buy the drink if they're going to ID an 81-year-old woman.
1: Yeah, that makes sense.
0: So that's not the extent of her political activism, but I'm glad. I think it happened in Miami. I love this. They arrested some influencers trying to get into a soccer game.
1: Well, I guess
0: without
1: that's
0: tickets.
1: Good. Without tickets? Yeah, you can't just storm up in there. That's the World Cup.
0: But we're influencers.
1: Don't
0: you understand?
1: Ticketmaster.
0: I'm an influencer.
1: Ticketmaster doesn't understand influencer. They understand MasterCard.
2: Visa.
1: Yeah. Visa. Yeah, there you go.
2: They've paid a lot for that.
0: They understand endless special little fees on every ticket you buy, too.
3: Yes, they have.
0: When is anybody going to, you know, draw them in?
2: The Trump administration had the chance to do it, and they got bought off.
0: Well, I'm not familiar with that, but a pox on them. And also, Paris is blaming America for the heat wave.
1: Yeah, well, I mean, is that not a surprise?
0: Well,
2: other people are over here. We're burning more energy.
0: You know, when I was giving speeches, and I'm so glad I don't anymore because I don't have enough. I have enough to play with you guys for 10 minutes, but that's about it. I would tell everybody in the audience, you know, that everybody out there that about France. I would say if you like France, raise your hand. Keep it up. Keep it up. Keep it up. Get up. Now, if you are French, raise your other hand. And then I'd have them out there with two hands in the air. So there's your typical French pose.
1: Surrender. I love it, Neil. That's great.
2: Good to talk to you, man.
0: So I can't figure this out. And let's see, what else do I have in my notes? The heat in Paris is all our fault.
1: Yeah.
0: Because greenhouse gases from the United States. Hey, you pieces of crap. We expended quite a lot of energy in greenhouse gases denazifying your country.
1: That's right.
0: About And, you know, France's, other than the National Cemetery in Normandy, which they deeded to the United States, it's American territory. What a bunch of arrogant putzes.
1: Yeah, there's no doubt about it. And they'll turn the AC on for their leadership, but not for the people. That's how that goes.
0: And why don't they have air conditioning?
1: Because they choose not to.
0: They choose not to.
1: That's right.
0: I saw a headline the other day. It was just precious. It was so hot in France now that that some stores are actually stocking deodorant.
1: Oh, no. They're not going to stoop that low.
0: Yeah. You remember, I don't know if you remember, during the 96 Olympic Games here when I was running announcements on the radio in French saying the Neil Bort Show welcomes all our French visitors for the 96 Olympic Games. But while you're here, considering how warm it is, we'd appreciate it if you'd wear deodorant.
1: I love it. I'm sure the French athletes appreciated that too. God, it's great.
0: Well, then the Brazil announcement said, you know, your women are so beautiful, it's a damn pity they don't age well.
1: Neil Morse, the Talk Master, giving it back to him today. Neil, get yourself a nap, man. Get in there, and I hope you have a good day.
0: Well, it's only 5:47 here. I'm going back to bed.
1: I don't blame you. We appreciate you being up early with us.
2: Here, here.
0: Oh, wow. Absolutely.
1: Neil Bortz, the one and only on Extra 106.3. The combating of communism in the Democrat Party. 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
4: Good morning. Here are your sports headlines for Tuesday, June 30th. The Atlanta Braves are back at home tonight as they take on the St. Louis Cardinals in a three-game set. Matthew Liberatore will get the start for St. Louis, and Martin Perez gets the ball for Atlanta. 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Brazil takes down Japan with a winner in the 95th minute to win 2-1. Four-time World Cup champion Germany falls to Paraguay 4-3 in a penalty shootout. And Morocco also defeated the Netherlands in a penalty shootout 3-2. Three more games are set for today with Norway versus Cote d'Ivoire. France takes on Sweden at 5, and Mexico defends their home turf against Ecuador later tonight. With your sports headlines, I'm Bryce Gobert.
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1: John Ossoff is part of that socialist movement. 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
1: 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Always good to talk to Neil Bortz and catch up with him.
2: You know my favorite Bortz thing?
1: What's that?
2: When Bill O'Reilly got pissed at him.
1: Dude, and called him an SOB and would never have him back on. Neil brings it up once in a while.
2: What a staple of, what a feather in your cap.
1: Yeah, no kidding. Holy cow, man.
2: Bill was a great entertainer too, but yeah. God, he did not like, they did,
1: right.
2: I don't even know what Neil said to set him off. I don't remember.
1: We've played the video a couple times. We played the, Neil would, you should have brought that up because let me tell you.
2: He loves
1: talking about that one. He gets after Bill.
2: Cause Neil was in his radio heyday the O'Reilly factor. I guess late 90s, early 2000s, it was as big as it gets.
1: Yeah, that's right. And all the way through 2010, 2012, somewhere in there.
2: Yeah, he made a lot of money.
1: So did Neil. So, yeah, good for him. I tell you, man, it's crazy, how Neil now says, hey, I'm enjoying my retirement.
2: Yeah.
1: I'm not keeping up as much as I used to. He was like, he'll always have an opinion on whatever it is you're talking about. But he is, he's not watching the news. He's not, it's just like when I told him about the Fetterman voting, you know, the voting.
2: Well,
1: record.
2: You guys keep up.
1: He's like,
2: that.
1: You keep up with the voting record. I don't care. but that's the problem. I think most people fall into that trap. They hear good things of Fetterman saying good things and then have no idea how he votes. So yeah, it sounds good in a purple state. Maybe that flies. You know, he sounds one way, votes another.
2: I did love that he would not, because I know that Rick Scott and Ron DeSantis are not fans of one another.
1: He deflected very quickly.
2: Yeah, for a guy with a lot of opinions, he left one out there.
1: Well, it was because he and probably
2: They're
1: both
2: all
1: of
2: friends.
1: Them. Yeah. I don't know how close he is to DeSantis. I know he loves DeSantis as a governor. I don't know if he knows DeSantis at all, but he and Rick Scott and their wives dine together. I mean, they spend time together.
2: Yeah.
1: So I think that's why he was so quick to, and he was very quick to also point out how much he likes DeSantis.
2: Yeah.
1: I found that interesting.
2: I can draw it out. I know a button to push.
1: Yeah, I know. Yeah, absolutely. Which is what makes it so much fun.
2: Next week, ask him about, and I think it's just like the former governor always feels slighted by, I think it's an ego thing.
1: Yeah, probably.
2: Because Rick Scott made hundreds of millions of dollars before he was a United States Senator, to which he has really compounded his wealth since becoming a member of the United States Senate through stock trading.
1: Mm-hmm.
2: And DeSantis kind of is a more middle class public servant Navy Jag lawyer.
1: I think that's why I relate to DeSantis so well.
2: Well, he's a lot less likable, like, as a politician, but he's governed in such a way that he, like, Rick Scott left office and DeSantis won the office by the skin of his teeth and then won re-election by 3 touchdowns.
1: Yeah, that's right.
2: And that would make any predecessor be like, you know, where they're having to claw and scratch for every inch and DeSantis was like, I'm gonna light.
1: Just do it the right way.
2: I'm lighting people on fire.
1: Yeah, no, I love it, dude. I think it's great. But DeSantis, there's something about it because you said he's hard to like as a politician. I don't think he is.
2: He's not.
1: I think he's really easy to like. That's the reason he's so popular.
2: With that, I'm saying when he's on the stump or whatever, not like
1: he's a little rigid.
2: Correct.
1: A little robotic. I got you. Yeah, I see that.
2: That's what I meant.
1: And
2: I'm not saying he's unlikable.
1: Yeah, no, yeah. And
2: he's not like Newsom, who's
1: oh my gosh, unlikable.
2: Well, I mean, but he'd show up here and be like, I think that guy's a Republican.
1: Yeah.
2: You know what I mean?
1: Right. Yeah. I don't think he's a Republican.
2: No, I know. But no,
1: yeah, he could try to mold in and blend in.
2: He'd knock on your doorstep in a pink shirt and be like, sure. I am one of you.
1: I would send him away. That's what, it's funny. Los always says that. He's like, all you have to do is go and say, I am one of you. You know, whatever it is. and try to blend in. But I think
2: let's craft my next campaign.
1: I am one of you. There it is. Yes, absolutely. I'm one of you.
2: What are some of the taglines you want me to work in? You'd ring the bell.
1: Yeah, that's right. Absolutely. You'd get them all. Back to DeSantis really quickly. How wonderful he was through his wife's cancer.
2: Yeah.
1: Dude, just exalting. Just like the good book says, man, he was living the life that a husband should live when his wife was at her, you know, at her roughest moments when she had cancer and all that stuff, dude. That endeared him to me.
2: Yeah.
1: Even more than anything else he did politically. I admired that about him.
2: Speaking of that, our friend Blake Tillery, who's been in here, his wife is she's a physician, and she was diagnosed with breast cancer shortly after he didn't make the LG runoff.
1: Mm-hmm.
2: And pray for him.
1: Yeah, absolutely.
2: Because he's a good dude.
1: Thinking about you and your sweet wife too. I hope the best for y'all, and we'll definitely put y'all in our prayers. Oh man, and at my house, man, that means something.
2: Yeah.
1: Like when we say we're gonna put you in our prayers, like that's something that we really try to make sure. When I say it during the day, I want to do it at night on my knees next to my bed.
2: When he lost, but he was really the guy trying to drive the state income tax to zero.
1: Yeah, there you go. When we come back on Extra 106.3, let's get into that Fetterman thing, because there is a constitutional crisis. Guess who says it ain't Trump causing it? Next on Extra.
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0: In the wonderful world of political protest, we have complete idiots on the left and the right. I, of course, am going to concentrate on the left. I love these people. They're, oh, Trump took away all of my rights. Oh, really? Name one right that he's taken away. And the usually female protester will just say, but he's a dictator. Dictator? Okay, tell me, who was it that said you must buy a specific health insurance policy or you'll get fined? Not Trump. That was Obama. Who told you that you had to get a shot or you could get fired from your job? Wasn't Trump. Oh yeah, that was Biden. And I have some other little goodies about Donald Trump. When he opened his club at Mar-a-Lago, the city of Palm Beach would not allow Jews or blacks to be in those clubs. Donald Trump filed a lawsuit. There's now Jews and blacks in that club. A bus driver in New York saved a woman from jumping off a bridge to her certain death. Donald Trump saw the video. He sent a $10,000 check to that bus driver. Another one you haven't heard of. Trump had a flat tire in his car, dressed to go out. A young black man out of nowhere walked up, told Donald Trump, I'll be happy to change the tire for you, sir. And he did. Trump got his name and address. The next day, a bouquet of flowers arrived at his address for his wife. The flowers were from Donald Trump, the young man's wife, for what he did the previous day. One more thing. There was also a note with the flowers telling the young man and his wife that their mortgage had been paid off. Oh, but he hates women. Yeah, right. You know that Trump Tower in downtown Manhattan? A lady, Barbara Ress, was the manager for the construction of that tower. A woman. Trump hates women. Right? Funny how these stories never make it into the mainstream media. Neil Bortz, Extra 1063.
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11: Resumed today after days of fighting around the Strait of Hormuz put a damper on the deal to open up shipping through there and extend the ceasefire.
12: We don't want them to have a nuclear weapon, and they're not going to have a nuclear weapon. They've agreed to that, no offense.
13: President Trump's envoys Steve Witkoff and Jared Kushner are in Qatar. An Iranian delegation is also there, but there are no plans for them to meet directly. Qatar's foreign ministry says the American party will discuss ongoing negotiations with senior Qatari officials. Tomorrow, technical teams from the US and Iran will meet separately with mediators. They're trying to flesh out the memorandum of understanding signed earlier this month.
11: Fox's Jonathan Savage. The Supreme Court will wrap up its term this morning, deciding the last four cases. The two most anticipated rulings involve challenges to transgender athletes playing girls and women's sports and birthright citizenship.
14: Since its ratification following the Civil War, the 14th Amendment has been understood to grant U.S. citizenship to anyone born on American soil. An executive order from President Trump would end that for children born to parents in the country illegally or temporarily.
12: It's tremendously destructive. It's extremely costly. I don't know. It's up to them.
14: The president took the unprecedented step of attending Supreme Court arguments when a challenge to his order was heard in April.
11: Fox's Jared Halpert at the White House. They keep digging and searching collapsed homes and buildings in Venezuela.
15: As the death toll from last week's earthquake has now reached over 1,700. Officials say this is the most critical time for survivors who are still trapped under the rubble as rescue crews continue to make their way through damaged cities.
11: Fox's Carly Shimkus. There is a different search in Monaco. A manhunt for the attacker who tried to blow up a Ukrainian business leader last night. He was injured by the explosive device, and so was a child and a woman whose injuries are considered life-threatening. 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
1: Here you go. Good Lord. I mean, we are honky-tonking it up today. Talk Tuesday, baby.
2: I do like some redneck women.
1: Oh. The song or just in general?
2: Both.
1: Both.
2: I can go both ways. I go both ways.
1: On my wall of kid and straight, I have my lyrics though.
2: Bleach blonde hair.
1: Come on.
2: Good NASCAR race in the
1: Come
2: cooler.
1: On. Absolutely. We're going to turn it up right here for this Gretchen Wilson on Extra 1063. You brought up Ella Langley earlier.
2: Yeah. I like Ella. I'm an Ella fella.
1: Oh, me too. And that was always the battle, right? It was,
2: I like that the Europeans like her too.
1: Yeah, because how can you not like her? She's rough around the edges, girl next door. She's not Barbie doll pretty. She's girl next door beautiful.
2: Burn your damn house down.
1: Yeah, if you mess with her, burn, just like Gretchen Wilson.
2: Yeah. I don't know. I actually know that, Ella, but I feel like you could burn my house down.
1: Yeah, it's got a little bit of that into it. I think she loves the Lord, so I don't think she would. But the battle was always, because they came out at the same time. Megan Maroney, who's from Douglasville, went to UGA, and her career has exploded. But it's all pretty pink, Barbie doll, sparkly, kind of a Taylor Swift feel.
2: She's got some red to her, though.
1: Oh, she definitely does, yes, but not near, she doesn't wear it.
2: No, she's not from Hope Hole, Alabama.
1: Yeah.
2: So she's from Douglasville. That's like a suburb of Atlanta.
1: Exactly, which is my point. And that was the battle. Are you team Megan or are you team Ella? And I told everybody early on, I was like, I'm team Ella. And nobody, because Megan blew up first.
2: Yeah, she did.
1: And her career is, it's not like either one of them are doing bad. Both of them are rocket ships, right?
2: Yeah, didn't Megan Maroney do two dates at State Farm?
1: Sold out.
2: Yeah, and, that's great.
1: And so we had this conversation down the hall. One of the producers, Road Dogg, Adam Gillespie, yeah, who runs all the, if you hear Georgia audio on the radio anywhere,
2: it is him.
1: It is him that is making it happen, and he is a diehard Georgia Bulldog fan, and God bless him. He was like, man, everybody, we were talking about Braves Country Fest. He was like, everybody called in. They just wanted to see Ella Langley. They didn't even care about Cody Johnson. And I was like, okay. He was like, she should have been the headliner. I was like, hang on.
2: She needs another tour.
1: Yeah, let's take our foot off the gas just a little bit. I was like, Cody Johnson sold out 70,000 at the
2: Houston Rodeo.
1: Ella just booked a night at Aiken's Ford Arena in Athens.
2: Yeah.
1: Those are not the same. Yeah. Right. And so trying to help people understand like where people are.
2: Houston is a massive city.
1: Yeah, absolutely. And he sells out everywhere he goes. And he's just that far progressed into his career. I'm not saying Ella won't get there. I expect that she will. But she ain't there yet.
2: There's a reason. Cody Johnson.
1: Me too. Cody Johnson's incredible.
2: He opened up for somebody at Ameris Bank and I stumbled into him on accident. It might have been Brad Paisley a couple years ago.
1: Yeah.
2: And I was like, who the hell is this guy?
1: Yeah, nicest dude you'll ever meet in your life, man.
2: Really?
1: I mean, former firefighter. Yeah. He was a guy.
2: He worked at the jail.
1: Yeah, absolutely. Was, you know, cowboy, you know, rope and ride and all that sort of stuff. And
2: he's just like me.
1: Yeah, just like you, Ben. That's exactly right. He's identical to you. And, but I mean, I've been able to spend some time with him over the years. He's a really, really nice dude. And funny, I earned his respect. This is how I did it. We went up on the bus. This is before he was playing stadiums. We went up on the bus when he was playing, what's that little venue, the little theater in Buckhead?
2: The Buckhead Theater?
1: No.
2: The Tabernacle?
1: No. It's at Five Points. I'm sorry, Little Five Points. What's the theater over there called?
2: Variety Playhouse?
1: Maybe so. Anyway, we go up there. We're on the bus, and I walk up on the bus, and we introduce ourselves. It was cool. And then out of the corner of my eye, I see Trent Wilvin standing there. Trent was a guy in the early 2000s trying to be a country star, but it just didn't work out for him. But he still writes a lot and he produces all Cody's stuff. And I was like, Trent Wilvin, what are you doing here? And he was like, I've been producing Cody's stuff for years. Oh, and so I didn't even talk to Cody. I was with Trent, and Cody was just blown away. He was like,
2: that's legit.
1: Yeah, he was like, you know what you're talking about. And I was like, yes, I remember playing, you know, all of Trent's stuff. So it was cool, and we made that connection, and I think he appreciated that. It, you know, when you know the people that...
2: Well, you know the depth chart?
1: That's right. That's when they kind of give you, because anybody can go in and be like, oh my gosh, Cody Johnson, I love you. You know, you're the best. You're selling out 70,000 at Houston or selling out, 45 or 50 or whatever it was here at Braves Country Fest. But to the point, you know, he's doing that. Ella will get there, but, is doing Aiken's Ford Arena.
2: I would hate to have to follow up this record.
1: For Ella?
2: You talk about pressure.
1: It's tough. Yeah, there's a lot of pressure there. But I think no matter what she does, she's going to be fine. Because she's good at what she does.
2: Yeah.
1: She's a great writer. She's incredibly talented. And if you go back and look at her older stuff, you know, she was trying to be a little more Megan Maroney-like. If you look at the old stuff that she used to just post.
2: Now she's just got steel slide guitars.
1: I just think she's just being her. She's not trying to be something that she's not and that she thinks people want to listen to or thinks Nashville will like. She's just being her. And I think that's the success.
2: The word authenticity is overused in 2026.
1: All the time.
2: That girl's got it.
1: I think so too. And that's the difference. And that's why she will at some point sell out, those venues that.
2: I bet her being from Montgomery, which is a big part of Braves country and playing here.
1: Oh yeah.
2: I bet that was a big deal for her.
1: I think so too. It definitely was.
2: Because Montgomery is a suburb of Atlanta.
1: Its
2: best day.
1: Yeah, right. Absolutely. No doubt. Morning Extra and Extra 106.3. I tell you what, boy, I am thirsty this morning.
2: You know, I was promised we're fresh out of Freebirds, but I feel like about 2 hours ago.
20: No, they got the gas.
2: You got the gas?
20: They got the gas water over there. Or at least they did yesterday.
2: Well, I was promised a drink
1: About 2 hours.
2: Hours ago.
20: Yeah. I completely forgot about that. That might be frozen. Hold on.
1: He said it might be frozen. He totally forgot about it. He put it in the freezer.
2: Two hours ago. Thank God we may have stopped a fridge explosion.
1: No kidding. And Bryce is literally
2: left. I hope nothing goes wrong.
1: Me either. But no, it's funny because we're not like that. I don't want anybody to think, oh, they got Bryce waiting.
2: Where's my purple drink?
1: It better be. Better be a certain temperature.
2: I'm not an energy drink guy either.
1: Bryce was just nice enough to say, hey, man.
2: Bryce is always make sure I'm well hydrated.
1: Well, but he's just a good dude.
2: He's my high. I've been watching a lot of the World Cup. Here's my hydration break.
1: There you go. Absolutely right.
2: Oh, God.
1: Uh-oh. Now we're exploding everywhere with the Zero FG here on the Morning Extra.
20: How's the grape? Tug didn't like it.
2: It's cold.
1: Well, it's been in the freezer.
2: It's honestly
1: it's
2: the freezer like, for like the freezer's so yeah. legit.
1: There's some paper towels there, T. Lev.
2: Will you carry the next 30 seconds while I clean up this mess?
1: Absolutely. As a matter of fact, I need to tell you about the $250 that you can win this afternoon with the camera show about 9:25. We will give you the winning keyword, and when we give it to you, make sure you make note of it, write it down, remember it. However you do this. And this afternoon, Camera Show will ask you for that winning keyword, and you give it to him, and you will score $250 in extra cash celebrating America's 250th birthday, the greatest country in the world, and extra putting $250 in your hand as we celebrate this great nation. 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The first thing to note this morning...

0: So if you're wondering, if you've been trying to figure out who might cause a constitutional crisis in America,
1: it'd be Bryce. I don't know how he got the ice on the inside of the drink.
2: Yeah, I told you it was in the freezer. It was not cold. I had to put it
1: this
2: in there.
1: My hands are frozen to me like a brick, and there's ice on the inside. You could sell it like this. There's something here. It's like a shave ice.
0: Yeah,
2: is it good?
1: Yeah, it's purple drink.
0: Yeah, it's purple drink. It wasn't that a Sunny D commercial at one point? You know, like, wait, all the kids come in, they open the refrigerator, the camera's from the refrigerator perspective, and it's like, what do you got? You got like a water, we got purple drink, and Sunny D. Yeah, do you remember
1: Sunny
0: that?
1: D, yeah.
0: Yeah, yeah, the purple
1: What's
0: drink.
1: What's that?
0: Yeah, no kidding. So
2: Sunny
0: good.
2: Delight Purple Stuff commercial 1991.
0: Bam. See, that, you're talking about remembering the good stuff.
2: They also have a Sunny D vodka seltzer.
0: I've heard about those.
1: I feel like I could get in trouble with that.
0: No kidding, man. Holy cow.
1: For 12 of those, I'd be jumping off the top of this building during my hydration break.
0: Dude, I got to tell you, I'd almost pay to see that. Be like, man, I'm going to load him up on.
2: I would like to see Ben get a little.
0: I get a little sideways. Do you ever get sideways? Not really.
1: We went to the, when Burt Jones was running for lieutenant governor, we got invited to a Jason Aldean concert.
0: Oh, we went out
1: me
0: there.
1: Me and you and Cadillac Jack.
0: Yeah, out in, God rest his soul, out in, Athens.
1: Yeah, out in Athens. And the alcohol was free.
0: It was, yep. And remember Kirby Smart was there?
1: Kirby Smart was there.
0: I ordered a drink right next to Kirby. I was like, what's up, coach? And he was like, just gave me the point and got a drink and went.
1: Yeah, with his, like, liaison of Secret Service members.
0: Go Dogs. Yeah, Go Dogs.
1: He was. I thought he'd be bigger. But I was hammered. I was so hammered. I was like, I know who that is. Who the hell is that? I was so drunk. I didn't recognize Kirby Smart. It happens. I was like, God, he looks like somebody I know.
0: I remember that. And we did have a fun night that night. It was so much fun because I was talking to Jason's dad, Barry.
1: Yeah, on the way out.
0: Yeah, yeah. We talked for a good, I don't know, 15 minutes. Barry's such a nice guy and he's always been so good to me and I appreciate it. But yeah, we were just talking about how it all came together. Cause I didn't realize the relationship with Bert and Jason and Jason's dad Barry was kind of laying it all out. He's like, this is all how we met, went through it.
1: I think Bert's dad and his dad were friends from Middle Georgia.
0: Yep.
1: From
0: that's right.
1: Way back.
0: That's right.
1: Like, cause I remember him telling us, so I was like, how'd you get him to do this? I was like, I just asked.
0: Yeah, exactly.
1: I was like,
0: I've done it for years.
1: That was all it took.
0: Yeah. Sure enough. Interesting, no doubt.
1: I really thought Kirby'd come out and support Burt Jones in a commercial at the end.
0: Did you?
1: I kind of, because they're teammates. I know Matt Stinchcomb, who's on 680 pretty regularly during football season.
2: The analyst for Georgia football.
1: Is he?
0: Yeah, he is, yeah.
1: You know what?
0: He just landed that gig, yeah.
1: Oh,
0: which I'm
1: awesome.
0: Still trying to figure out that whole thing. That doesn't make any sense to me. The Scott Howard thing makes no sense.
1: The radio?
0: Yeah.
1: You got to tell me. I'm friends with Matt.
0: Okay, well, right.
1: He goes, but I'm not like football friends with Matt.
0: No, yeah. They blew up the Georgia radio football team. Scott Howard's out. Eric Zier's out. And Scott Howard he took over for freaking.
2: He's still there. He's just doing like baseball and basketball.
0: I'm just trying. So basically he and.
1: So he's out.
0: Yeah. Essentially. Yes. I can't figure that one out to save my life. I don't know what happened there. But
1: Matt's not doing ESPN.
0: Maybe he'll do both. I don't
1: be
0: know.
1: Hard. Are they going to charter him a plane? They could.
0: They could. Yeah. I don't know.
2: It's Jeff Dantzler and John Stinchcomb.
0: That's right. Yeah. And so
1: it's not Matt.
0: It's not Matt.
1: Okay, so Matt is doing. That's what I was talking about.
0: All right.
1: There's so many damn stench cones.
0: I know, and they all played at Georgia. They all played.
1: They're wonderful Parkview people.
0: Yeah, absolutely. Well, Matt goes to church with us. We see him, throw a hand up occasionally.
1: He's a large human.
0: He's a big boy, and his kids are big kids too.
1: And his daughter is a volleyball player at Samford.
0: Yeah. So anyway.
2: We didn't get
1: that's why, out. See, I'm so out on college football. I was like, Matt Stinchcomb is the analyst for the Dogs.
0: Yeah, I know. Yeah, John. Where was I going? Oh, a little inside baseball. I learned, Jason wanted to do something when they did the show in Athens. He and Luke Bryan. Jason wanted to do something from stage for Bert.
1: Yeah.
0: Luke's people squashed it. They're like, we don't want to be in politics. That's not our thing. I know you're supportive. I know you're actively politically, but that's not what we want to do. And Jason was like, okay, we won't. That was And it was funny because I'd asked Chris Carr when he was in. I was like, "You going?" It was the weekend before. I was like, "You going to, you know, to Athens to see the show?" And he was like, "No, because they're going to be shouting out Bert from the stage. I don't want to be this awkward." And little did he know that no, they were going to keep politics out of it because Luke had asked, "Let's not do that if you don't mind." And so they didn't.
2: Ben, can I ask you a quick question? Sorry, Tug.
3: Yep.
1: Well, you already let in. I hope it's deeply personal.
2: It is deeply personal. With your relationship with Bert, do you think he endorses Rick?
0: Hey,
1: no.
0: No. Can I give you, because you know him, obviously you have a really good relationship with him, and I know him on, you know, just a little bit. That was so personal for him, and you could see it. How those attack ads he took very personally and probably should have. I'm not saying he shouldn't have, but that the last two or three times we were with him, that's really all he talked about. Attack ads, attack ads, attack ads. I told the guys on the show, I was like, he will not endorse because it was such a personal thing to him. It cut him. It cut him deep.
1: And that takes if Bert wants to do something down the road, and I'm not even putting this on him, but if he wanted to run against Raphael Warnock, which I think our listeners would be ecstatic about,
0: sure,
1: somebody like that.
0: Yep.
1: And I think Rick would probably get behind him.
0: See, that's the thing. I know Rick would. I just don't know going the other direction.
1: But there's a lot.
0: There's
1: hurt feelings. You spend $150 million.
0: That's hurt feelings, man.
1: And they called. I don't know how you voted, but I feel like you voted like I voted. And you couldn't ask for a more conservative lieutenant governor between Greg Dolezal.
0: And then a surprise Kemp endorsement at the end.
1: Well, I know where that came from. I mean, I don't know, but I can tie enough together because Nick Ayers is a guy who was Mike Pence's chief of staff when he was the vice president. But he also put David Perdue into the United States Senate. Gosh, this has got to be 12 years ago now.
0: Yeah.
1: And there was some needling when David Perdue ran against Brian Kemp. And that was always the speculation of where it came from. And the Kemps are a lot of things, and he's a great governor and so forth. He don't get over anything.
0: Yeah, he keeps
1: it. And he took that personally.
0: But I thought he and Bert were a little bit oil and water, too.
1: I think they are a little bit oil and water.
0: That's why I was surprised by the endorsement.
1: But not that there's an enemy. I think it really bothered Brian Kemp. And I don't know this, but I know enough.
0: The ads.
1: I think it bothered the hell out of him.
0: That he
1: chopped up that Politico interview and made it sound like an endorsement.
0: But that happens in every political. Nothing new.
1: Certain people are just super sensitive
0: to it. Yeah. Yeah. And so Kemp endorsed, and wow, I was just surprised.
1: Gary Black was the agriculture commissioner here for a long time, and he beat Brian Kemp 18 years ago, whatever, for ag commissioner. He still doesn't care for him.
0: So you expect?
1: I'm just saying, I'm petty. I think Kemp's got some pettiness to him.
0: Okay, well, what about Bert?
1: I don't think that was ever pettiness. I think that was a disagreement on what team you were on.
0: Right, and then for like I said, I think Bert got it was really deeply personal. The attack ads were deeply personal to him, and he took them very personally. And I'm not saying I wouldn't have. I'm just saying that's my view of it. So the endorsement won't happen, but I want to go back to what you said. If Bert wants to run again, .. What were you about to say there?
1: I don't know that he will, or I don't know that he won't. So I will say that, as genuine as the day is long, and you know I'd tell you
0: absolutely
1: off the air, and I don't know. But if
0: he wants to, he's going to have to get back in and play the game.
1: I think that he will. I think it will require a push. Bert may be happy not
0: running
1: in office.
0: Yeah.
1: Casey Cagle was the loss to Brian Kemp. That dude is I talk to him once a month. He's as happy as he's ever been not being in politics at all.
0: What's he doing?
1: Real estate deals.
0: Okay. Yeah. All right. I'm curious. If I'm wrong about this, because I don't expect an endorsement from Bert to Rick. I don't expect that at all. 0%.
1: I don't. You know, I really look forward to probably a year from now having Bert have a reason to be in Atlanta and come talk. Because he will. He's a good dude.
0: I want him to come back on our show.
1: Yeah.
0: And, you know, I don't know that he'll have a reason to, but I'll always invite him.
1: He's just, he is salt of the earth.
0: Yeah, he's a good dude, and I know that about him. I'm certain of that.
1: Yeah. And that's not to say somebody else is not or
0: anything.
1: Yeah,
0: no, because
1: I'm just saying there's a lot of people who lose in politics that are really great people.
0: Yeah. No, of
1: course. And he's one.
0: And I think Rick's a great guy.
1: Yeah.
0: I don't have...
1: Dude, you can't tell the story of foster care in the state of Georgia without his family.
0: Absolutely right. And I think he's going to be a great governor. If he can get by Keisha, I think he'll be a great governor, and I hope he extends the olive branch to Bert.
1: You know what'll be really interesting, though? Because Rick's in his early 70s. I think he would only do one term. It would be really interesting to see the long game play out with our good friend of the station, Greg Dolezal.
0: Yeah.
1: Because you talk about a guy who is going to keep his mouth shut and
0: do things the right way.
1: And be really conservative.
0: Yep.
1: I think we've got a guy who comes on all the time who's going to have a
0: real
1: shot. You'll know his name
0: yeah.
1: a lot sooner than later.
0: Yeah, he'll have a real shot. I agree with you. I want to get back to that causing the constitutional crisis. One sitting senator, not a Republican, said it ain't Trump that's causing the constitutional crisis. And then the differences between Biden and Trump when SCOTUS doesn't go their way. Next on Extra.
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9: There's a big upgrade to ChatGPT, but you won't likely see it for a while. OpenAI, the company behind the ever-popular ChatGPT artificial intelligence, which so many people use via a chatbot, is unveiling the latest version of the model, version 5.6. The company says it is the most advanced and complex model they've yet produced, but the general public won't have access to it, not even its paying customers, at least not yet. OpenAI is abiding by a request from the Trump administration to limit ChatGPT 5.6 to government and approved partners. The company says they don't want to have this be a regular thing. They'd rather release their newest stuff to everyone, but they want to help the U.S. government develop its workflow for cybersecurity and AI. OpenAI rival Anthropic made the same accommodation to the federal government recently for its models called Mythos 5 and Fable 5. With Fox on Tech, I'm Evan Brown, Fox News.
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2: It's Tuesday, June 30th, and here are your headlines. The fight over the future of the Democratic Party shifts to Colorado today as Democratic Socialists look to build on their upset victories in New York with it being Election Day. Several high-profile Democratic primaries will test the growing influence of the party's progressive wing, including key congressional and Senate races. Georgia drivers are getting some relief at the pump just ahead of the July 4th travel rush. Gas prices have dropped again statewide, as AAA expects more than 2.4 million Georgians to travel over the holiday weekend. Officials say the price could climb as demand increases later this week. And finally, Atlanta is opening a cooling center as dangerous heat settles across the metro area. Heat index values could reach as high as 108 degrees in parts of the area. With bottled water and splash pads available to help residents beat the heat, officials are urging everyone to limit their time outdoors and to stay hydrated. Today's weather is another toasty one with a small chance of rain and a high of 94 and a low of 77. 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
0: 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What was he doing with extra 250?
1: I don't know. Probably pay for my Visa bill.
0: Yeah, because you've been out of the World Cup. Yeah. I didn't mean to put you on the spot, man. Don't matter.
2: He was flustered.
0: I know, dude. I was the like, guy that always has an answer for something and everything. Well, what are you going to do with extra 250? I don't know.
1: Hell, I don't know. $2,500, I can tell you what I'd do with that. I can't tell you what I was going to say because I might have kids going to camp.
0: Yeah. I'm glad you didn't.
1: If you asked me that question at 9:30, I'd have been lying to give you the Office Space answer.
0: Okay. Carlos Medina. Yeah. It's exactly the one he keeps using. And I'm like, stop saying that. Yeah. And it's, you and him think.
2: Well, at least he's behaved today with his fingers.
0: What do you mean? Oh, yeah. He's not flipping off of rednecks.
1: Oh, we haven't gotten to that segment yet.
0: Oh, let's don't get to that segment. Let's just let that segment.
1: You're never going to see it coming.
0: Because it's so redneck. And look, man,
2: we did play redneck woman to start. So.
0: We did. But there's some things that rednecks do that ain't good, and flipping people the bird is it because it's just so trashy.
1: This purple drink.
0: You like it? The Zero FG?
1: You know, it reminds me of Kool-Aid.
0: Okay. Well, yeah.
2: Tom didn't like it.
0: I didn't love it.
1: Yeah, but Tug doesn't like the World Cup.
0: I dislike World Cup. I'm not into it. I'm just doing
1: turning down tickets to matches is like, yeah, you know what? I'd rather just watch paint dry and the cars drive in front of my house.
0: I'm going to watch the Braves. That's what I care about.
1: Dude, I could watch Afghanistan and Iraq play at Mercedes-Benz. If somebody gave me free tickets, I'd be there.
2: I agree with you.
0: Don't care.
1: You're in.
2: Plus, the Braves play at like 7:15 tomorrow, and the England game's at 12.
0: Yeah.
1: Oh, man, you might have some drunk folks out for that one.
2: Well, you see, apparently there's rumors that the Braves offered England fans ticket packages.
0: They should have. Yeah, it'd be crazy not to.
1: God, you'd give a $35 ticket and $350 in cold beers?
0: Yeah, dude, a piece.
1: The exchange rate.
0: A piece.
1: And they were, the draft was 20 and the draft was 15 and the 24 ounce Bud Heavy was, $20.
0: What about the taller boys? Did they have any of those?
1: It was a 24 ounce.
0: Okay, is that the taller?
1: Yeah.
0: Okay. Got it.
1: It's $20. But I had my America jersey on and I absolutely, cause Michelob Ultra is like the big sponsor everywhere, which means it's Anheuser-Busch. So they had other Anheuser-Busch stuff.
0: Yeah. Of course.
1: And I was like, I'll take the lady was like, what do you want? And I was like, Budweiser, fully leaded.
0: Wow. You went with straight Budweiser?
1: At a sporting event, dude, you need that extra percentage point.
0: America right there.
2: Do Bud Heavy.
1: You can't?
0: Mm-mm. I don't like beer, so I definitely can't.
2: Doug's not American.
0: Okay, well, neither is Budweiser.
1: Well, they were.
0: We're casting stones. anyway.
1: What do we have? We've talked about purple. We've run everybody off.
0: No, well, let's talk. David's on the phone because we were talking about will Burt endorse, last segment, Burt endorse Rick Jackson. I say no. Because it was a deeply personal. David is on the phone at 404-741-1230. What's your thought, David?
5: Hey guys, yeah, you know, I'm kind of like y'all. Because I'm going to say I voted for Burt Jones.
0: Yeah.
5: But the last 2 weeks, he sounded kind of whiny, and it made me remember something that Rush Limbaugh always said: politics is a blood sport, and if you can't take that, what are you going to do when you get elected? When the media is going to just be nonstop on you.
0: Yeah. David, I think he brings up a good point. I just think because of the relationship prior to,
1: And because Bert carried a lot of legislation on behalf of one Rick Jackson.
0: Yeah, so there was a personal
1: for
0: relationship
1: good
0: there. And so that's why I think it cut deeper than maybe a normal race would.
1: I just felt like it was, and I'm voting for Rick Jackson, and you were voting for Rick Jackson, and I'll preface the whole thing there. You ask somebody to shoot videos for your foster care about the legislation and to thank you for your work on an issue, knowing that you are going to use it in a campaign video down the road against them. That's not just duplicitous, dude. That is savage.
0: Blood sport to the point. I understand, but David does have a point.
1: I'm not saying like all is fair in love and war. I'm there, but I was like, there's.
0: Yeah. No, it's low down.
1: That was a low down.
0: It is low down. And I don't know that Rick came up with the idea.
1: Oh,
0: you know
1: no,
0: what I mean? I'm sure some, you know, consultant or some campaign.
1: It still is wild to me that he had so much money that he was able to make Georgians think whatever they wanted to think after he had super packed Nikki Haley and Jeb Bush.
0: Yeah.
1: And
0: donated to Ossoff. His wife donated to Ossoff or whatever.
1: People just saw past it.
0: Yeah.
1: That's like, you want to know how much money it takes to make people forget your sinful nature? It's around there.
0: Yeah.
1: It's around that dollar figure.
0: Right there because it worked. Yeah. No, because Lowe's and I talked about it, and I don't think I've had your opinion on it, so my thought was when you're running a business, it's very different than if you're running for office. You donate to people that you wouldn't normally, and we asked Rick about it, and he was like, I've donated to a lot of people I don't like. And given money to a lot of campaigns.
1: Yeah, because you need access.
0: You do. And as a business owner, and especially a business of that size, you've got to play the game. So I didn't necessarily hold that against Rick like other people did.
1: No. What were you going to do if there's a lieutenant governor's candidate named Burt Jones and Rick Jackson's running a agency and it's a well-known figure that in the state of Georgia's Republican politics, there are probably 5 billionaires. Yeah, you're going to.
0: Of course.
1: Yeah. Him writing an $8,000 check's like Bryce bringing me a purple drink.
0: Well, but I don't, and some of them were $500 donations, $300 donations. That's you know what I mean?
1: Yeah, you sell your soul for $500 checks and,
0: Yeah, and like I said.
1: Like the one to Stacey Abrams that you had talked about?
0: Yes, of course. Yeah, sure did.
1: It's like, well, on some level, if you had a constitutional amendment and you needed 2/3, wouldn't you want her to take the phone call?
0: Yeah. And that's what he did as a businessman. So
1: you hate that too, though.
0: I do, but I understand it.
1: Yeah.
0: There's a difference. Like I can see why it happens and not like it.
1: Well, all those home builders that were doing stuff in Alpharetta to finance, you know, they all wrote a $500 check.
0: Every one of them.
1: And they didn't, and it was just so that when I saw that they called, that it wasn't like, let's let this roll to voicemail.
0: Yeah. Who is this again? And I bet there's plenty of business owners that have donated to campaigns that they probably wouldn't have otherwise done because it's beneficial to their company and the people that work for their company.
1: Well, look, the other side of this is that what a lot of people are going to figure out now that still need access that went all in with Burt Jones, makeup money is 3 times as expensive.
0: Yeah, you would know that. I wouldn't know that. But it makes sense.
1: I guarantee
0: sense to
1: you Rick Jackson's folks know everybody who wrote a check.
0: Oh, for sure.
1: But I'm also a guy. You got to realize, too, in the state of Georgia, it is heavy entertainment value for talk radio and newspapers to write about. It is a very, very small, you know at this point, it is a small pond.
0: Yeah, it is.
1: And the people dying to come on the radio station, like the guys that you see on TV and reread about, it is exponentially smaller.

0: would you help me get it? Because I love Burchett.
1: Yeah.
0: Would you help me get him?
1: He's my favorite now that Massey's gone.
0: Yeah, he is my favorite too. I love him. And so that's how small the pond is. And like, and it's crazy how somebody knows somebody who knows somebody that's connected and can connect those dots for you.
1: You think, so I had a guy, none of y'all know who he is unless you're in, you know, Alpharetta, Milton in the small part of Cherokee County, is this guy running for state house named Jack Miller. And somebody was listening to my show on the weekend and told his opponent, and they made an equal time request. I guarantee you that is the only earned media that those two dudes had.
0: Yeah, that's right.
1: Because the spotlights are so much greater on Mike Collins and Derek Dooley and Burt Jones and Rick Jackson, and that is only going to magnify when it gets into a general.
0: Which I'm glad, because what we need to magnify about Keisha is so apparent. Everybody knows, but it needs that drum needs to be played. You can't let down your guard. And Greg Dolezal is the one that told me. I even asked him. I was like, "Are we underestimating her?" And he said, "Yes, you are." And then I asked Dr. Rich McCormick, representative for U.S. District 7.
1: Yeah,
0: Georgia District 7 in the Congress. I said, "Are we underestimating her?" He said, "Yes, you are."
1: She's so, and that's what he brought up.
0: She's
1: so likable.
0: She is so likable.
1: One-on-one.
0: Absolutely. And Dr. McCormick even said, she's not like Stacey Abrams.
1: No.
0: Stacey Abrams is not likable. Keisha has a warm personality. She is and he even said, she's a sweet lady. Horrible decision maker.
1: One of the fractions of a penny that goes into the sales taxes in Fulton County, and I was a city council member, and the mayor just asked me if I would go be a part of, just represent us. You know what you're doing and talking about. You're not going to take some irrational stand. And it was me, her, the mayor of, or maybe whatever, Mayor Pro Tem of Sandy Springs.
0: The Mayor Pro Tem.
1: Trying to get them to reallocate some percentage of one penny based on point of sale. And I had to sit next to her, and my youngest is, I've adopted. She has four adopted kids, and we talked about that, and I was like, she...
0: Very charming.
1: Yeah, you're legit.
0: Yeah, a very charming woman.
1: And it's not the only interaction I've ever had with her, but I've never had one where I was like, I think I could like you.
0: Yeah, but there's a difference in liking for someone and voting for someone who has a track record.
1: Maybe.
0: Well, right. That, which is the point of Dolezal and of Dr. McCormick.
1: Maybe.
0: You better not underestimate. No, but I think I can like Keisha as a person, as a human being, and appreciate her adoption. I appreciate all that.
1: Yeah, four adopted kids.
0: And see what she did when she was the mayor. You can be a nice woman.
1: Sure.
0: And a
1: totally.
0: Good, and a wholesome, even a wholesome woman.
1: Well, you can have great...
0: And let the city burn down. That is not a good decision.
1: You can...
0: And you should be held accountable for that.
1: The disconnect is that you can love somebody's voting record and admire how they are, and they can be a total a-hole.
0: Yes, that's right.
1: Like, it is... And trust me, there are plenty of people whose voting records would very closely resemble mine, where if I get asked about them, I'm like, you don't want anything to do with it.
0: Yeah, no thanks.
1: Lousy human being.
0: Absolutely. And so, right, and that's the exact opposite of Keisha, right?
1: She
0: can be a nice lady, have a horrible voting record, and clearly not have good leadership skills, and still be a nice woman and a good mama. She can be, those two things are not mutually exclusive.
1: Do you want to get her on the show?
0: Yeah, absolutely. I don't think she would want to come. Because, and we would be.
1: You guys would be cool to her.
0: Absolutely respectful.
1: Yeah.
0: But I can't say and not ask about letting the city burn down. I can't ask about a little girl that was shot.
1: I guarantee you she's got.
0: Oh, I know she's got programmed answered. I know that.
1: And they will seem very genuine and be like, I could see that.
0: Yeah. Well, but I know better, because I know politicians lie. Cheat and steal.
1: We will. I'll solve all your problems and I'll get rid of your taxes.
0: That's right. Absolutely. What a campaign promise, you know? But let me tell you, it would work.
1: Tugging Lowe's for morning.
0: That's right. Absolutely. Come on. Morning Extra and Extra 106.3. I still want to get to this. I swear I want to get to this.
2: Maybe she'll endorse us.
0: Hey, do you think? Maybe. I bet she would. For mornings? Yes.
1: Yeah.
0: I don't think I'd ask for the endorsement.
1: She'd be like, I listen to you guys every morning.
0: Oh, yeah.
1: I know you don't want my endorsement. You watch your ratings decline.
0: Lying. You listen to us every morning.
1: Keisha Lance Bottoms has endorsed Tug and Lowe's for mornings.

0: She's got nothing to lose. There's no other side.
1: No, you're exactly right. The other side,
0: there kind of is another side.
1: Well, yeah. The other side endorses John Ossoff. Town the dial a little
0: bit. The conservative talk that endorses him.
1: I
0: take abuse for being like, I can see how he's going to get elected, and people start lighting up YouTube. And
1: I know.
0: Get this guy out of here.
1: Well, but look,
0: difference.
1: That's a bridge too far. Are you endorsing Ossoff?
0: No.
1: Exactly. No. My point.
0: But he's going to win.
1: 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When we come back, the constitutional crisis. We are going to get to the subject because it's important. I think it's important. A Democrat saying it ain't Trump causing it. Next on Extra.
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3: Good morning. Here are your sports headlines for Tuesday, June 30th. The Braves are back in action tonight at home as they take on the St. Louis Cardinals. For the first game of a three-game set, Matthew Liberatore will start for St. Louis. Martin Perez gets the ball for Atlanta. The first pitch set for 7:15. You can hear all the action on our sister station, 680 The Fan, and free on the Fan app. The second day of World Cup knockout stage action did not disappoint yesterday with three thrillers. Brazil takes down Japan with a win in the 95th minute. Four-time World Cup champion Germany falls to Paraguay in a shootout, penalty shootout, 4-3. And Morocco defeated the Netherlands also in a penalty shootout, 3-2. Three more games set for today. Norway versus Cote d'Ivoire. France takes on Sweden at 5, and Mexico defends home turf against Ecuador in the nightcap. With your sports headlines, I'm Bryce Gobert.
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12: Barack Obama came in and talked about a fundamental change to America, and he started off with the apology tour. Many of us who were kind of open-minded, like, all right, let's see what's going to happen here. Many of us looked at it as, all right, this is the apology tour for America's push into the Middle East, and most notably for Iraq. Not so much for Afghanistan, but mostly for Iraq. And a lot of people were willing to give it a chance. What happened is it quickly revealed itself as, no, this is the push towards globalism, communism, statism. And Obamacare was just part of that. And every single institution that was pushed, whether it's DEI or anything else, was always part of that. And so that's where, like, the basis, that's where it really got the, hey, we can win political power this way. And all it's done is accelerated.
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13: 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Ben Burnett in for Front Office Los. Coming up at 9:25, the winning keyword for the extra $250 for the celebration of America's 250th birthday. I'll give you that winning keyword 9:25, and you will cash it in this afternoon with the Kimmer Show here on Extra 106.3. Super easy way to put another $250 in your hand and just say, God, ain't America great?
0: Isn't it?
13: It is, yes. I want to play you this piece of audio. We've been talking about it a whole bunch.
0: I keep talking about purple drink and the World Cup.
13: Good Lord, getting us all sideways, Ben Burnett. John Fetterman is the man that said it's not Trump causing a constitutional crisis.
14: Senator Fetterman, I've not heard that before. An elected official saying that they are never going to accept a Supreme Court ruling. That's Mamdani.
15: Well, I mean, people might remember just in the spring of 2025. Now, there were a lot of people that were convinced that we were in the middle of a constitution crisis. And I described to the media and other people, it's like, well, actually, what a real constitutional crisis is then if the president defies a court ruling, whether a court or indefinitely the Supreme Court, then that by definition, that would be a constitutional crisis. And I said, we've not seen one, and I honestly don't expect one. And as far as I know, the Trump administration has not defied any of those court rulings, if you can correct, if that's right. And now there was a meltdown, and a lot of the left media was angry at me for just describing those circumstances. But I haven't seen the freak out now that the mayor of New York is saying, I'm going to defy the Supreme Court ruling. And many of the members in my party are not calling him out and saying, or defend him, or just say, yay, we really actually have to follow the court rulings, because unless that's a constitutional crisis, when you have the leader of the country's largest city, then we're not going to follow or honor what the Supreme Court says.
13: Even John Fetterman reaches out and says, yeah, it wasn't Trump causing the constitutional crisis, because Trump said whatever these hearings are, whatever the results are, whatever the ruling is from the Supreme Court, we're gonna abide by it.
0: Yeah, you don't have any choice.
13: Yeah, right. Well, do you? Joe Biden said he wasn't going to. Mamdani said he's not going to with the temporary protected status. That's the whole point that Fetterman's making. Where's the freak out? Where are the people that were saying Trump is going to, which he never did? He's never going. Then they would say Trump has the Supreme Court in his back pocket. Well, that's not true either. So both. Trump is going to defy the Supreme Court, which is what the left always says, and then he's got them in his back pocket, they always say. Neither are true. Joe Biden said, I'm going to defy the rule and the order from the Supreme Court. Mamdani's saying it now, and it's Fetterman who votes with them 95% of the time, but has the courage to say, yeah, it ain't Trump causing any constitutional crisis.
0: He sure does know when to put the other hat on with respect
13: Absolutely.
0: To re-election.
13: Absolutely. 100% yes. All that's correct. But they're going to primary him, dude.
0: They're going to – I think – I liked Kyrsten Sinema when – because she was willing to leave the party.
13: Yeah.
0: And I know that this sounds antithetical to being a Republican, but – I would rather have somebody who's independent-minded from a party persuasion there. Gosh, if he left the Democrats because it was like a better pathway moving forward, he would really have something. It's not like Bernie Sanders.
13: Right, no, he could get elected as a Republican.
0: I think he could get elected as nothing.
13: Or an independent. Okay, fair enough. But what I am saying is that if he were to become a Republican, this is what I always warn. You, the people that are mad about Susan Collins, you know, up there who never votes a Republican, I mean, she might as well be a Democrat. That's what he would be. Like the people that want him to defect to the Republican Party. You're going to have a rhino Republican and a guy like him. Yeah, he might say the right things, but he's not going to vote for you. He's not going to vote with you.
0: He is, I'll give him credit here when there was one guy who would
13: again,
0: vote.
13: Again, me too. I give him credit for saying the right things.
0: No, but like in the confirmation hearings when it's an advising consent yep. thing and he was the one who was like, he won. Yeah. He can do whatever he wants. They're competent right. and they don't hate this country.
13: Yeah. Yeah.
0: Like we lost. That's part of it.
13: Yeah, no, that's right.
0: Which is the right answer.
13: No, of course it is. But, yeah, the Democrats don't see it that way. And look, many established Republicans don't see it that way.
0: I know. I really wretchedly hate the money that is found in both parties. And look, I say this as a registered Republican. Man, you want to know what power looks like would be to be able to leave and to be able to hold up in primary season and be the consensus pick. Cause you gotta think about the state he lives in two ways.
13: Purple.
0: But it's Pittsburgh and it is Philadelphia. And in between those two places, which are not incredibly close to one another,
13: right, of course.
0: It is Alabama.
13: Yeah, that's right. Well, and New York's the same way. Outside of New York City, you go upstate where my wife's from, it is country. It's cornbread. Number one radio station up there is a country station. I mean, it is country. It's cornbread up there. They're good folks.
0: But the population center's got all the people.
13: That's exactly right, which is why the Electoral College is important. Side note, different conversation, I know, but that keeps getting brought up.
0: But I think it is very... I can't figure out if it's marketing or just being the mayor of a small town where he recognized that he had people on his city council. And I mean this. I genuinely mean this. Where he had people who we at 5 or 7, then he had to work together with everybody. I kind of think that's where some of his thought process comes from.
13: Maybe so.
0: He's like, you know what the rational people in this world do? They get up and go to work and they want to go to baseball practice and watch their kids.
13: And that's right. That's 100% correct.
0: And I think that's him.
13: I do too.
0: Even though he votes
13: 95%, dude.
0: He's not a pro-life Republican.
13: No, he is not. And for all the people that want him to defect, I'm warning you now.
0: Yeah.
13: Do not fall for a guy that is able to speak reasonably. Because that's all it is speaking. Your actions don't back up some of the things you say.
0: You know, man, but I'll tell you, when you look at the actions of our Congress and our president from our team, damn, dude, they have spent more money than anybody.
13: Which I hate. And I've always said that about Donald Trump. If there's something I don't like about him.
0: He's worse than Biden
13: that's
0: was.
13: It. I know. That's what I'm saying. I don't like that about him. And I'm willing to say I don't like that about him. I would like to reel some of that in. Dr. Rich McCormick talks about it, too. He comes on and says, dude, we're spending like drunk sailors.
0: Yeah. Well, you have a no button, too, Congressman.
13: That's right. Absolutely. Yeah. I would love, we need to go back.
0: Thomas Massie knew where it was, yes, but that's the other side of it, man.
13: Yeah.
0: Is like when you look at the guy who was the most correct through COVID, he made Rand Paul look like a liberal with respect to spending. Mm-hmm. And what'd they do to him? Like, what did your idealism get you in the end, Thomas Massie?
13: Yeah. Well, I would rather be standing him on principles and get kicked out. Then just go with the flow.
0: I'm with you, dude. And you know what? You ought to be willing to take stands that reelecting you to a fourth term as a congressman is controversial.
13: Yeah.
0: You ought to.
13: Yeah.
0: That is leadership.
13: Yeah. No, I agree.
0: You don't always have to sit there and burn the candle at both ends.
13: And I've never hated Thomas Massie. Still don't hate Thomas Massie.
0: No.
13: But there's some of the things that he did that I was trying to figure out. A couple of them made me scratch my head. I ain't gonna lie about that either, though.
0: You know, he got, I don't know this more than anybody else, but his wife passed away a year and a half or two years ago.
13: We had this discussion before, didn't we?
0: I feel like it would break me and break you.
13: Oh, my gosh.
0: You know what I mean?
13: And
0: there's a hole you can't fill.
13: Yep.
0: And I think he let politics try maybe a little bit.
13: To fill that. Probably should have let Jesus feel it, maybe.
0: Well, I'm not saying he wasn't there.
13: I was just using that as a wholesome example. Use something positive versus politics.
0: And I can't blame him. Like, I've never been in that situation.
13: Yeah, absolutely.
0: And I think having that conversation with him would be super unfair, even though he would probably have it. Mm-hmm. But when you say that or ask a question like that, like, that was that dude's real life.
13: Yeah.
0: That's tough.
13: It is, man. It is. There was a great video, I don't know if you saw it, where a Fox Digital host came up and asked him, hey, you know, he's asking him questions about inappropriate relationships or whatever. And Thomas turned the table on this dude, took out his phone, and he was like, hey, tell me how much you love gay porn. And the dude was like, I'm not here. He didn't know how to respond to it. And then Thomas started tracking him down, following him. And the Fox News Digital guy was trying to get away, dude. It's incredible. It's like TMZ backfiring on TMZ is what it was. It was good. If you get a chance, go find it. You'll find it humorous. Maybe we'll share it at Extra 1063 across the social media platforms. When we come back, here on Extra, as we get into the final hour, we've got that keyword for $250 of extra cash. And implementing the third world leads you to one place. I bet you know where it is. 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
17: In the wonderful world of political protest, we have complete idiots on the left and the right. I, of course, am going to concentrate on the left. I love these people. They're, oh, Trump took away all of my rights. Oh, really? Name one right that he's taken away. And the usually female protester will just say, but he's a dictator. Dictator? Okay, tell me, who was it that said you must buy a specific health insurance policy or you'll get fined? Not Trump. That was Obama. Who told you that you had to get a shot or you could get fired from your job? Wasn't Trump. Oh yeah, that was Biden. And I have some other little goodies about Donald Trump. When he opened his club at Mar-a-Lago, the city of Palm Beach would not allow Jews or blacks to be in those clubs. Donald Trump filed a lawsuit. There's now Jews and blacks in that club. A bus driver in New York saved a woman from jumping off a bridge to her certain death. Donald Trump saw the video. He sent a $10,000 check to that bus driver. Another one you haven't heard of. Trump had a flat tire in his car, dressed to go out. A young black man out of nowhere walked up, told Donald Trump, I'll be happy to change the tire for you, sir. And he did. Trump got his name and address. The next day, a bouquet of flowers arrived at his address for his wife. The flowers were from Donald Trump, the young man's wife, for what he did the previous day. One more thing. There was also a note with the flowers telling the young man and his wife that their mortgage had been paid off. Oh, but he hates women. Yeah, right. You know that Trump Tower in downtown Manhattan? A lady, Barbara Ress, was the manager for the construction of that tower. A woman. Trump hates women, right? Funny how these stories never make it into the mainstream media. Neil Bortz, Extra 1063.
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18: They have four cases left to decide. I'm Dave Anthony, Fox News, and the Supreme Court will give us those rulings next hour and wrap up this term. The most anticipated one involves birthright citizenship, so important to the president, he made history attending the hearing on the case. Challenging the Trump executive order to prevent babies born in the U.S. with parents illegally here from becoming Americans.
19: There's a lot of discussion about the fact that there are billions of people around the world who could be one flight away from coming here and having a child that would then automatically have citizenship. There was discussion of birth tourism. But even amidst all of that, Chief Justice Roberts at one point during the argument said the world may have changed, but the Constitution hasn't. Listen, by reading the tea leaves, we think, And it's just an educated guess that he's writing the opinion. We will know shortly, and we'll see what the decision is.
18: Fox's Shannon Bream outside the court. Another case involves challenges to bans on transgender athletes playing in girls and women's sports. The polls are just opening in Colorado. It's primary day, and socialist candidates are hoping to do what some did last week in New York and defeat incumbent Democrats.
20: Senator John Hickenlooper is fending off a primary challenge from Julie Gonzalez, who's backed by the Denver chapter of the Democratic Socialists of America. In the first congressional district, the Denver DSA has backed Milot Kiros, who is challenging incumbent Representative Diana DeGette.
18: Jessica Rosenthal, the U.S. and Iran are talking again, but not directly. Following days of fighting around the Strait of Hormuz, Special Envoy Steve Witkoff, Jared Kushner there in Qatar for mediator-brokered negotiations. After the deal signed, extended the ceasefire and allowed Iran to sell oil again. But Treasury Secretary Scott Bessent just told Fox only China is buying it, no one else yet.
21: Because you know, the buyers are a little leery of, will it be re-sanctioned? Will I get in trouble with Treasury? So you know, this is a reason for the Iranians really to embrace these negotiations.
18: Oil prices are up slightly this morning. WTI still a little higher than before the Iran conflict started, but Brent crude's fallen back below those levels. 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
13: Oh, me too.
27: He's pounded down.
13: Buddy, if this don't fire you up, your wood's wet. This song makes me drive so fast. I feel like I'm in that 77 TA running up George Warner. You know, because part of it was filmed there and coming.
0: Oh, really?
13: It was off exit, where exit 13 is, I think.
0: This is before that, though.
13: Yo, definitely, yeah. No. But, yeah, so there's some footage and pictures of the car there where now the exit ramp is. And, yeah, this is super cool.
3: What about exit 11A now?
13: I know, right? Just opened up. Was it last Thursday?
0: Oh, tell me more.
13: 11A
3: is very.
13: Yeah.
0: It's open.
13: It's open. It's official.
0: That's proud.
13: Did you have something to do with that?
0: Oh, God. I had to beg, borrow, and steal. Tell me it's seamless.
3: It looks
0: you
3: pretty
0: like
3: good.
0: It?
13: I've not been on it.
0: Isn't that the back way to your house?
13: Yeah, it is.
3: It threw me off the first time. I took it yesterday for the first time. It threw me off.
13: When you got off, you're like, where am I?
3: I had no idea where I
0: was. Man, let me tell you. The biggest, so if you're driving down Old Milton Parkway, you see all the trees lopped down.
13: Hate it.
0: Yeah, that was me.
13: I hate you for that.
0: But wait, there's more.
13: Okay, good.
0: So we went down.
13: The rest of the story.
0: The managed lanes thing, we didn't have any say over. That was like force fed.
13: That was the state of Georgia.
0: But they needed right of way at McGinnis Ferry, and we controlled all of it. And if you're driving north, the left side is all Milton. There's a little bit right where you get on the bridge that's Alpharetta. The bridge is Alpharetta, and then it becomes Forsyth County, you know, a little ways down. So it doesn't affect our residents very much at all. But we had to be the ones to pay for it. And I was like, well, Commissioner, I would love to help you. This is what we need. This is what we need help with. And we did all the bridge replacements that are so nice.
13: Yeah, now, it's got the city name
0: on it. That's me. That was me.
13: I love it.
0: And the mayor.
13: And you weren't going to be able to get out of that.
0: No.
13: It was coming regardless.
0: No, but they were going to replace the bridges. I said, hey, can we get one like Encore Bridge, which is the nicest bridge in the whole state?
13: Yeah, for sure.
0: And he was like, how about Encore Bridge, like 80% of the way. I was okay. Like, I'll take that deal.
13: Yeah.
0: I said, we want to spend $2 million a piece. So we spent $2 million literally for the aesthetics of the bridge.
13: Yep.
0: Did the right of way at McGinnis Ferry out of T-Splost money. And then we had to throw in the right of way in the median because they were going to do Old Milton Parkway anyway.
13: Mm.
0: That's probably $100 million. I mean, I bet I did $100 million deal with them that day.
13: And saved the taxpayers.
0: Of Alpharetta. Yeah, it cost them $6 million.
13: Yeah. Instead of 100. Yeah, that's a good deal. I'll take it.
0: Throw it in free right of way.
13: Dude, I hate though coming up Georgia 400. And if you don't drive Georgia 400 every day, you know, it's probably not.
0: Now, everybody listening has driven it.
13: No, it has driven it for sure. Definitely. But I was just thinking if you live
0: up 575
13: Woodstock or 575 or whatever, Cherokee County.
0: Well, they're jealous of us.
13: Well, and Vernon. So, if you head up Georgia 400 though, seeing all those trees cut down, I hate it, dude.
0: Oh, that's
13: and I'm not a tree hugger, dude.
0: Yeah.
13: I'm not. But I hate that.
0: What makes you wonder when you get to the south part or 575 and 75 when they rolled those managed lanes in? We don't remember what it looked like 10 years ago, but it was a war zone. I mean, getting on 285 in either direction when they were doing that flyover ramp and all that stuff, which was kind of the precipice of everything that took place. It took forever, dude. I'll tell you though, getting here now, if you leave my house up off Haynesbridge Road, probably 5 minutes to the interstate, I can get here in 25 minutes at 5 o'clock in the morning.
13: Mm-hmm. That's right.
0: And there's something to be said for
13: No, there is. There is. I just.
0: Trees grow back, Tug. That's what I always told my liberal friends. Well, guys, look, we're going to replant them. It's just going to be somewhere else.
13: Yeah. Mm-mm.
0: Trees grow back.
13: Mm-mm. No.
1: Did you have anything to do with the express lane that's coming?
0: No. That was the state of Georgia.
13: I hate it.
0: We had to say yes.
13: Hate it.
1: Had to?
0: I mean, you get told what's going to happen to a very large degree.
13: Yeah.
0: Especially on state roads.
13: Yeah. I hate it. I despise
1: it. It is weird. Lanes. There's a lot of buildings that I didn't know were there. Like going south on 400, there's a school on the right that I didn't know was there.
0: North Point Mall is literally right next to Georgia 400.
13: Yeah, that's right. Yeah. Yeah, you used to not be able to see it. You can see it well now.
0: You think
13: but the school there, and is that Sandy Springs?
1: It's right before
13: Northridge.
0: Yeah,
13: yeah, it's Sandy Springs. Is that what that school is? Yeah, all that stuff you can see. Now I hate it though. I hate it. God, we had to have three cherry trees. This is at the, they last about 35 years, and the three cherry trees in front of, because our yard is mostly wooded, and we have about an acre lot, and it's mostly wooded. But it broke my heart to cut down the cherry trees. I didn't want to do it. I did not want to do it. Now that they're gone and it's fine, but it just.
0: Trees grow back, Tug.
13: I know they do, but I didn't want to cut them down, and I don't like seeing them cut down up the interstate. And let me tell you, that has been more of a conversation than anything else. People are so, they don't like it. They're like, I hate seeing all them.
0: No, people hate the progress that takes place. Think about it this way. The hard parts of your life hasn't even really happened yet.
13: Oh, God.
0: Because they're going to replace Webb Bridge Road, like Webb Bridge the bridge.
13: Mm-hmm.
0: Dude, like, I'm pretty sure you travel that regularly.
13: Probably daily.
0: Yeah.
13: But
0: it's going to happen. And it'll take a year.
13: Oh, I bet it takes more than that.
0: Nah, it'll take a year.
1: Oh, McGinnis Ferry is going through it right now. They're making that a two-lane and four-lane, and it's right by my house. It's miserable.
13: Webbridge Road has taken – I think they started that the same time they started the flyover. And that, Lord.
0: That was me.
13: Yes. And my family
0: but it's
13: hates
0: beautiful.
13: You for it. My family hates you for it.
0: It's beautiful.
13: It is. It looks nice.
0: You're welcome, Laura and Jacob, for your beautiful road with 12-foot sidewalks on both sides.
13: Yeah, they are upset about that. They're like, we don't need that.
0: No, we only needed one 12-foot sidewalk. It was like, I was like, all right, guys, when I saw it fully installed, I was like, was I there when we did 12-foot sidewalks on both sides?
13: Yeah, so you did this.
0: Yeah, you were
13: a part. Caused us this.
0: I was like, oh.
13: Dude, I popped tires. That's been miserable. Miserable. Anytime road construction's near you, it's miserable. I know.
1: Did you have anything to do with the McGinnis Ferry stuff?
0: Yeah.
13: He says it with such pride.
0: Yeah.
13: Yeah.
0: Well, so I'll be honest with you. The other side of this, and this is kind of like a super local, you know, you hear about hockey.
13: Inside baseball, yeah.
0: And one of the hockey sites in Forsyth County is off McGinnis Ferry Road.
13: Which is the back of my neighborhood.
0: Which would be incredible for your property values, and you'd really hate that going into your backyard.
13: Yes, I would.
0: Until you sold.
13: Yeah. Right. But I ain't ever selling, so.
0: But if I always, I asked the GDOT commissioner, like, this is after me when they started saying we're going to do hockey in South Forsyth. I was like, were we doing the McGinnis Ferry Road expansion so that it could accommodate hockey? And he was like, no, that's new. I was like, is that a coincidence that happened for a reason?
13: Are you not buying that answer?
0: I've listened to the hockey conversation for several years now. I was probably one of the people who told the station that was going to happen, like that was about to ramp up.
13: Yeah.
0: And I still don't. One of them's in Alpharetta. I still don't have.
1: That's why they built the exit was for that whole.
0: That was for the managed lanes.
13: Yeah, where the managed, and then probably for the project too, though, right? Didn't that have anything to do with that?
0: That's he was saying they were totally separate.
13: Got it. Yeah, I'm not sure I buy that either.
0: We getting hockey?
1: I sure hope so.
13: I don't know the answer. And now there's the Marietta site that is in play too, right? Somewhere.
1: Marietta.
0: Yeah, I've heard there's a third. It's Cobb County. Yeah. I've wondered if it was the same folks with people who tried to put this one together. But a lot of them are in South Forsyth too.
13: I've heard that same stuff of people that put the Battery Atlanta together.
0: I gotta be careful.
13: Well, yeah.
1: The latest with the hockey stuff is it looks like it's gonna be Houston before us.
0: Yeah, that I do.
13: Okay.
0: But I'll tell you, we're talking about $2 billion for a franchise tag to buy it. The question's not whether or not you can finance the stadium. Like, there's ways to get there through any mechanism. Taxes are your money. But the question I'd be asking if I was one of the local government people that you really can't ask is, like, you can't municipally finance the franchise fee. Mm-hmm. And $2 billion is a lot of zeros.
13: Yeah, it is.
0: So I don't know. Like, Atlanta had the Braves. They made the decision to move. Yeah, so there was a lot less hurdles.
13: Yeah, that's very different.
0: And there were a lot of hurdles.
13: Yeah.
0: But that one will be I love Alpharetta. They're in the running. I bet on if Atlanta was going to get one, I bet it's South Forsyth.
1: 5 years ago, the expansion fee was $560 million.
13: And now it's $2 billion?
0: Yeah. That's what they're...
13: Already? In 5 years, it's gone up that much? Good Lord. I don't even know if we need a hockey team.
1: Whoa!
0: First you hate
1: on the World Cup, now you're hating on hockey?
13: I'm not hating on anything.
0: The part of me that would like one of those things in my backyard is...
13: Property taxes. I know you value property value.
0: Well, it's not even... I'm on the other side of Alpharetta. It really wouldn't help me. But to be able to go to the concerts and not have to go to State Farm Arena anymore...
13: Well, let me tell you. There is that. Because we were at Hank...
0: Because they would...
13: We were at Hank Williams Jr. at a sold-out Ameris Bank Amphitheater on Saturday. And there were people from all over Georgia. The people sitting in behind me were from Marietta. People to my left were from Cumming. And people in front of me, Macon. I mean, there were people from everywhere. Sold out. So, let me tell you, in and out. And we left when the concert was over and everybody was leaving. And I was out in 5 minutes.
0: That's great.
13: Dude, it's unbelievable. I've heard people complaining about traffic here. I've never had much of an issue getting out here. Whether you park wherever. And I've never had much of an issue getting out.
0: There's a lot of ways to get on the interstate.
13: There is. So many ways. And all you got to do is navigate it, and you'll be good. But, we'll see. Who knows?
1: Worst is getting out of downtown.
0: I would love...
13: Worst. Yes, it is.
1: The absolute.
13: The worst. Leaving Mercedes-Benz Stadium after a football game. SEC championship or otherwise.
0: I'd ride MARTA.
13: Awful.
1: I'm not looking forward to it.
13: I'm never riding MARTA for anything. Hardly ever.
1: MARTA's not that bad.
0: Bryce and I are World Cup fans.
13: Yeah, like, exactly.
0: We're not allergic to public transit.
13: Yeah, it's not. Yeah, absolutely. Do you want it to come to your neighborhood?
0: Like the train?
13: Yeah.
0: No, but that's unrealistic.
13: All of a sudden, I'm not allergic to public.
1: Do you want the
13: public transportation to come to your neighborhood?
0: Mm-mm. Dude, I was one of the people who actually worked with MARTA to move bus stops away from our downtown.
13: But that's my point. So don't tell me how allergic you're not allergic to public transportation.
0: I'll ride it over paying $100 to park a car down there.
13: Yeah.
1: Yeah, it was a little expensive for a parking lot.
13: Yeah, but I'm not. Yeah, anyway. Getting out of downtown is tough. It is. Mercedes-Benz tough.
1: Even a Hawks game
13: can be tough.
0: Yeah. I'll tell you the ancillary thing to getting the hockey stadium. I actually don't hope it's hockey. I hope the Hawks are flirting with the idea.
13: Because
0: they would love nothing more. I don't care what you hear in the media.
13: Yeah.
0: They would love nothing more than to park that bad boy up 400 and have people like me who would never go. But you look at Oklahoma City. Like, that's what you'd be getting.
4: Yep.
0: You tell me who you want as a fan base.
13: Yeah, absolutely. I mean, I don't know that they struggle with ticket sales.
0: No, but I know who I'd want as a fan base.
13: I'm just telling you. But I've heard,
0: I'm trying to not get in trouble.
13: No, I get it. I'm just telling you. I'm just saying that if the Hawks had trouble selling tickets, then it'd be one thing. That's the only reason I can't see them wanting to make a move at all.
0: They may not. I'm just saying they have to be thinking about it. No,
13: I've heard they have. I mean, you know, it's always whispers. You never tell. But the reason I think they have no interest in leaving State Farm is because they sell it out already.
0: Yeah.
13: So I mean, why would you undertake the cost of moving if you don't have to? And you're selling out.
0: You're about to have new stadiums.
13: Yeah.
0: Apparently.
13: Maybe, yeah. Or do you just angle for a better deal? You have no intention of moving, but you talk about it just so you can get the better deal to stay.
0: I did draw the easements, when North Point Mall got rezoned a couple times ago and they never moved forward with the project, that if they got a land disturbance permit on any part of it at all, the city had the rights for exclusively to give those easements to MARTA for bus rapid transit or the train. And I said, I'd rather lead with something than put it in a bunch of neighborhoods that don't want it. And nobody lives at the mall.
13: Yeah, there you go. Morning Extra and Extra 1063. The first thing to know this morning.

0: The first thing to know this morning is that about 9:25, winning keyword for $250 in extra cash, celebrating 250 years of America. Dude, there's nothing better than that right there. Getting an extra 250 as you head into the biggest 4th of July of our lifetimes. There's just nothing bigger than this. The one thing I will say about this is I don't feel like the enthusiasm. I think there's some enthusiasm.
1: For 250?
0: Yep. Has it been disappointing for you at all? Because it has been for me a little bit.
1: I think that the country has gone in the World Cup direction because it's such a unique and special event in all the big cities.
0: You think it's taken away a little bit?
1: I think it's not. Look, this summer in this country is one you'll remember forever. But
0: is it?
1: I think so. I mean, but I've lived the summer that I knew was coming. Like I went to Los Angeles to go watch the U.S.
0: But I'm trying to put, but what about the 250 celebration of America? Have you been to one event?
1: No.
0: No, nor have I.
1: But I'll go to watch fireworks somewhere and sweat my ass off on whatever night it is.
0: I just feel like
1: Wills Park.
0: I felt like that there was going to be more. I just think the divide in the country has been 50% of the country don't like the country.
1: Yeah.
0: You know, so that there's that. And then the other,
1: we got a bunch of people from all over the world that love this country now.
0: Yeah, which is crazy. But those people that moved here, like the people that voted in Zohran Mamdani in New York, they're not American by birth. They don't have the connection that you and I have to this country. And because of that, I don't feel like that is being, I don't know. I feel like it is a step back from what maybe it was in 76.
1: The bicentennial is that's a hallmark staple day. You've got more going on here, but you've also got things that people in our party are not happy about, like with respect to what's going on in Iran.
0: Yeah,
1: and that's our party.
0: Yeah, no, that's
1: right. All the other party, but we've got plenty of detractors amongst our own, and I don't think people, interest rates aren't 0% anymore.
0: And I don't know if they'll ever be 0% again.
1: No, dude, that was such a golden age.
0: Yeah, it's never going to be that again.
1: But I think that there's, you're getting out of primary season, you're headed into a midterm cycle. To me, I've just enjoyed it because it hasn't.
0: I don't feel like I've participated in any of it. I don't feel like anything. It just feels like any other 4th of July.
1: It was cool. We went to Washington, D.C. for spring break, and they had that was really the first time I saw a bunch of 250 stuff. And that was.
0: I just felt like the bicentennial, and I was young, and I was born in the year after. But it was still so big.
1: Made quarters.
0: I know. That's what I'm saying. And it just felt like it was much bigger. Let me ask you, Bryce. Has the 250 thing been underwhelming to you?
2: I'm with Ben. I think the country's embraced the World Cup. I think just with how things have been going, I don't know it's been underwhelming as much as the fact that there's just been so much more focus on
0: anything but that.
2: Anything but that, but
0: other things.
1: Our tourists love Walmart.
0: Oh, I know. And Bucky's,
1: you know?
0: Or as Mama says, Macy's.
2: Yeah, exactly.
1: And that is America.
0: It is.
2: I think it's been honestly cool to see. Maybe for us, it hasn't been so much, but it's cool to see other people enjoying America on America 250.
0: How about some Americans enjoy America? How about that? Am I wrong?
2: I mean, I don't disagree, but I think that it makes you feel patriotic seeing
0: absolutely.
2: People love the country
0: Yes, yes, absolutely. I do believe, and y'all are going to, I'm not taking this back to politics. I think the rise of communism and socialism and the whole Democrat Party basically succumbing to socialism, ultimately communism. If you look at the 2012 document from the DSA, they said, here's what we're going to do. And now it's being realized. It's everything that they said they were going to do. They were going to commandeer the Democrat Party. They were going to rebrand socialism because it was a bad word into Democrat socialism and then ultimately get to communism. It's all in the document at the DSA's website. Everything that they wanted to do is happening now. I think that has pulled away from America 250.
1: Well, part of...
0: Because you don't have... You know, one party hates the country.
1: The better part of one party surely hates the country. But I'll say it kind of in just a little bit of a different way. I honestly feel like there's 10 pounds of stuff in a 5-pound bag for the 250 summer.
0: Yeah,
1: and
0: I think that's fair.
1: And I think... I honestly think when Trump gets out, like, of term two and three, when people look back on, like, what will they be, I think the Tax Cuts and Jobs Act will be one. And I think the fact that we had the social media age show the 250th celebration of the summer with the World Cup will be the things that people remember.
0: Because, in a positive way.
1: In a positive way.
0: Yeah.
1: And he, like, it's easy for people to dislike Trump. He got the tournament here this summer.
0: Yeah, that's all.
1: Like,
0: yeah,
1: it was him.
0: Yeah, no, that's right.
1: And they'll never
0: give him credit for that.
1: Nobody. And I don't know that he's ever watched a soccer game.
0: Yeah, but he knew the value of it.
1: Dude knows how to throw a party.
0: Yeah, he does.
1: But
0: and
1: I you
0: at
1: know
0: the, look at the UFC thing. I
1: look
0: mean,
1: at
0: 30 million people watching. Well,
1: and I thought that was like people were giving him hell about that. I was like, it's hard to find more that has gone on here this summer. You know, besides going to the actual World Cup game, dude, everything that was affiliated with it in U.S. soccer, which was super patriotic, it was all free. Like, that was corporate sponsored, paid for. I bet I left with hundreds of dollars of stuff.
0: Yeah, that's amazing. I love it. 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I'll give that to you. You will, when Kimmer asked this afternoon, give it to him, and somebody's getting a check for $250 in celebration of 250 years. 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
2: It's Tuesday, June 30th, and here are your headlines. The fight over the future of the Democratic Party shifts to Colorado today as Democratic Socialists look to build on their upset victories in New York. Several high-profile Democratic primaries will test the growing influence of the party's progressive wing, including key congressional and Senate races in Colorado. Georgia drivers are getting some relief at the pump just ahead of the July 4 travel rush. Gas prices have dropped again statewide as AAA expects more than 2.4 million Georgians to travel over the holiday weekend. Officials say prices could still climb as demand increases later this week. And finally, Atlanta is opening a cooling center as dangerous heat settles across metro Atlanta. Heat index values could reach as high as 108 degrees in parts of the area, with bottled water and splash pads available to help residents beat the heat. Officials are urging everyone to limit time outdoors and to stay hydrated. Today's weather is another toasty one with a chance of rain and a high of 94 and a low 77. The Extra 106.3 headlines, I'm Bryce Gilbert.
0: Talking Lowe's until 10 on Extra 106.3. It is time. Time is now. I've been telling you about it all morning. Time to get that winning keyword for 200.
9: Here we go.
0: $250. This afternoon, the camera will ask you for this winning keyword. It is, just as you heard, USA. When camera asks you this afternoon to call him and give him the keyword, the extra cash keyword, tell him USA, and he is going to give you $250.
9: USA! USA!
0: Not a bad deal.
9: USA!
0: Not a bad deal.
1: Tug, what would you do with the $250?
0: Man, I would buy me a nice bottle of bourbon.
2: How nice are we talking? $250
0: worth? $250 worth. Yeah, because I've never had anything like that. You know, I mean, the most I've ever.
1: You'd be like, it tastes a lot like the $25 bottle of bourbon. I'd buy 10.
0: 10, there you go. There you go. Or Jefferson's Ocean, which I like a lot. That's the one they put it out on a seagoing ship. And so, you know, because the oak barrels is how the, you know, it gets flavored, right?
1: Okay.
0: And so they put it on a seagoing ship, so it's just continually in contact with the oak barrel. It's called Jefferson's Ocean. I like it a lot. It's like $80. So maybe I would buy a couple of those. And one for a gift for my brother-in-law.
1: A barrel? A whole barrel?
0: Well, no, a bottle. No.
2: Oh. How much would a barrel cost?
0: Oh my gosh, I'm probably more than $250. Guarantee that.
1: Save on the glass.
0: Yeah, that's right. Yeah, not much though. But, yeah, that'd be the first thing I can think of. But, I don't know, maybe a new iPad or something. My old one died forever ago and I've just never replaced it.
1: Oh yeah, it's more than $250.
0: I think you can get the bottom end one for about that, maybe $300.
1: Okay.
2: By the way, a full barrel of bourbon according to the Google machine, between $5,000 and $15,000.
0: Good Lord, yeah. So yes, I'm just getting bottles. Yes. Yeah. Have you decided what you're gonna get? At least I had an answer.
1: No, just paying off the Visa.
0: Yeah. Well, you've been to World Cup out in Vegas. Not Vegas, in Los Angeles.
1: We did go through Vegas on the way back. And we were there for a grand total of 45 minutes. And you always forget flying. I flew to the Northwest to get to Los Angeles and through Vegas to get back. And I was like, oh, there's Mount Rainier. Oh, there's the Grand Canyon. Oh, there's Zion National Park out the left. It was like, it is beautiful. Neil Bortz was on the 8 o'clock hour.
0: Seven
1: o'clock hour. And you forget how beautiful
0: America is.
1: Oh, and it is.
0: We're so blessed and fortunate, and people take it for granted.
1: That's why I lay over, so I can see the different sides.
0: I love it.
1: Rather than
2: just hit the airport casino.
1: And they did.
0: I thought that wasn't until you got outside of.
1: No, they have slot machines in the casino.
0: Inside?
1: In McCarran, yeah.
0: Because I remember, because I've only been to Vegas.
1: Place smells like cigarettes. Yeah. That is America.
0: Yeah, it is. Hashtag America. Because I got, I went out there to cover the Academy of Country Music Awards, and I don't remember.
1: Great town.
0: Yeah, I don't. It's not my thing. Not my cup of tea.
1: Oh my God, you reek of Marlboro Reds and some liquor drinks.
0: Yeah,
1: and
0: all that.
1: Strippers.
0: Yeah, all that's true. Yes, absolutely. All that is true. It's not my thing. I'm not much of a gambler. I'll take $100, whatever. Whether I go to Cherokee or Las Vegas, I'm going to take $100, and if I can't when it's gone, it's gone. And that's the way it was out there.
1: I don't even gamble out there.
0: And I broke even, and, you know, I'd had plenty. And not just being handed business cards with pornography on it, I just care for that. And then they're all over the ground. It's weird.
1: I was that one year for Halloween when I was in college.
2: A business card?
1: No, I was one of the guys handing out the business cards.
0: No, you weren't.
1: Yeah, no. For Halloween, I went to a Halloween party with a stack of cards.
0: You had pornography on them?
1: Well, I had all kinds of stuff on them.
0: I bet you did. Holy cow.
1: Did you dress up in a sombrero?
0: And then being offered everything under the sun. And I mean,
1: that's not my thing.
0: I'm a bad
1: Baptist, but I'm still a Baptist.
0: Yeah, no, me too. I just remember being asked every 30 feet if I wanted, you know, booze or strippers or cocaine or something. And I was like, no, thank you. I'm still good.
1: The fentanyl crisis in this country straightened a lot of people up.
0: Yeah, I just don't have any desire to participate in any of that. But, and I'm not saying if you like Vegas or you go and have fun. It's just not my thing.
1: Well, if I was going with my kids, it would be to go to Bryce Canyon National Park or
0: Hoover
1: the
0: Dam
1: Grand Canyon. Yeah, you go to the Grand Canyon on the way.
0: Yeah.
1: I feel like my bucket list personally is not very big anymore. Like, I feel like I've checked a bunch of stuff off that I've always wanted to do, but now I've got to, like, go show my kids the Grand Canyon.
0: No, that's right. Yeah.
1: They need to go see it.
0: Yeah, no,
1: I took my wife when we got married. She was like, I'd really like to go to the Grand Canyon on our honeymoon. So we went to Vegas after we got married.
0: Yep.
1: And we got there and she was like, this is beautiful. I was like, yeah. She said, I honestly just thought it was a giant hole in the ground. I was like, you wanted to go to the Grand Canyon for our honeymoon and you didn't know what it was?
0: Well, but I mean, I think probably a lot of people think it's just a giant hole in the ground, you know? I mean, I don't think that that's an uncommon thing to think. I mean, it is a giant. It's beautiful. Absolutely stunning.
1: Giant hole in the ground.
0: But it is.
1: I was like, hole in the ground. That was the bar?
0: Yeah, right. But she didn't have much to expect. She did marry you after all. You know?
1: I took her to a helicopter.
0: Her standards were low.
1: We did, charter the helicopter. Like her.
0: Oh, wow.
1: Whatever with like, there were three or four other people on it. But we went, it was like $500 a piece.
0: Sure.
1: But you were there and back in 3 hours.
0: Okay.
1: It's like, if you want to go do that and you drive, it's a 3-day deal.
0: Yeah. But if you do the helicopter out, you get to see it.
1: It's like, hey, be back for dinner.
0: Yeah.
1: It's actually not more expensive when you think about it that way.
0: No, you're exactly right.
2: Ben, you ever been to New Mexico?
1: Sure.
2: White Sands?
1: I've not been to the national park.
2: White Sands was beautiful.
1: I need to, all that stuff. You can see Death Valley. I was like, I've done all that with my parents moving back and forth when my dad was in the service.
0: I've done more in Europe than I have. And the Middle East and South America than I've seen in the United States.
1: Have you been to Yellowstone?
0: Uh-uh.
1: See, dude, you just gotta take 30 days. You gotta go do it.
0: 30 days. Only Ben Something says like, you gotta take 30
1: the
0: days.
1: Normal
0: people don't take 30 days, dude.
1: That's not a me problem.
0: No, most Americans.
1: This is why people are like, what led you to do your own thing and start your own business?
0: That's it.
1: Dude, every year in June.
0: Yeah. Ben is gone for 30 days.
1: My rule with my kids, I don't care if you wind up being a power forward for the Portland Trailblazers. June's mine.
0: Yeah. And we're going somewhere.
1: And I don't know.
0: Y'all been to Samoa, you've been to Hawaii, you've been to now the World Cup.
1: Yeah.
0: And
1: the next one's in Spain. The next World Cup's in Spain, Morocco, Spain, and Portugal. And
0: Spain.
1: Oh, I told Lindsay last week, I was like, you know what? The 6 weeks in, Europe, cause I've always said I wanted to go do it and just not know where I was going to go, but have the World Cup to go see a game or two and go travel around.
2: Can you take me with you?
0: Yeah.

0: I was 14 years old in 1975. I got the opportunity to hike 3 days and three nights in the Grand Canyon. And we started at the Yakka Point and then came back up right Angel Trail. And when we were on the bottom of it going across the going along the Colorado River, we spent the night down there and woke up and there was snow all over us and we had been covered by plastic.
1: Good.
2: That's awesome.
0: So snowing. But I was with a bunch of Sahara Club members and they were, like, I was the youngest one. The next oldest to me was, like, 30 years old. And they were all, like, ex-hippies and all. And it was just crazy hanging out with them because when we drove out there from Atlanta.
2: That's my dude.
0: We drove out there in a microbus that had daisy wheels on it. It had painted on the hubcaps. We got stuck in Tupelo, Mississippi. And
2: hell
0: they wanted
2: yeah.
0: to know what we were doing. And we told them we were going to the Grand Canyon, and they said, well, hurry up.
3: Hey,
2: where's the craziest place? You sound like a guy who's lived some life, Daryl. Where's the craziest place you've ever been?
0: Well, I'd have to say one of the coolest places was Crater Lake up in Oregon.
2: God,
0: if you've never been there, it's a national park.
2: Yes.
0: It is just an absolutely stunning area. The water never leaves that lake. It's on top of a crater, and it's some of the cleanest waters in the world. Just gets snowed and evaporation, snow and evaporation. And it's so deep that you can see the bottom, but it is just extremely deep. That place right there chilled me. But hiking the Grand Canyon was definitely in the top three when I was young and hanging out with those folks because they were really, really unusual folks.
2: Oh, I'm sure.
3: That's probably the nicest.
0: Yeah, but I would suggest anybody go to Crater Lake in Oregon, okay, because that'll make your hair stand up on it. I can only imagine what that place looks like in the snow. But y'all have a good day.
2: Hey, Darryl, tell Tug to get out west and go see the national parks. What is he doing?
0: Who?
2: Tell Tug to get on to get out west and go see the national parks.
0: You got to see the redwoods. You got
3: to
0: see both redwoods.
3: Yeah, I want to.
0: Like I said, you got to see that and just the West is just incredible. Just
3: sure.
0: So much expanse. You know, I've been to Valley of Fire outside of Nevada in Las Vegas. I hiked that in 114 degree weather. So they told me I shouldn't, but I did anyway because I didn't know when I was going to be back out there. But I must have hiked for 2 hours, and I thought I was five, okay, because it was so hot.
3: That's awesome.
2: You're 25 pounds lighter.
3: Yeah, no kidding. Daryl, dude, thank you so much for taking time calling today.
0: All right, I'll take care.
3: You too, man.
2: I'll tell you this, Tug. We're not done, but I'll leave you this. Monday, Tuesday, Wednesday, Thursday, Friday, Saturday, and Sunday. That is all you have.
3: Yeah, no.
2: If you got things you need to go do, you need to go do it.
3: Yeah, no question.
2: There is no.
3: And I know that. I know that. All I do is work. So that's horrible to say, but it's the truth.
2: The Europeans get a lot of things wrong.
3: Yeah, but they get that right.
2: God, do they.
3: And siestas.
2: Yeah, you like a good afternoon nap.
3: That's right. Morning Extra Action 106.3 when we come back. 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If you want to love America, I can also tell you how to do that. I hope you'll choose the second. 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
5: Good morning. Here are your sports headlines for Tuesday, June 30th. The Braves are back at home tonight and taking on the St. Louis Cardinals. For the first game of a three-game set, Matthew Liberatore will start for St. Louis. Martin Perez gets the ball for Atlanta. 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Brazil takes down Japan with a winner in the 95th minute to win 2-1. Four-time World Cup champion Germany falls to Paraguay 4-3 in a penalty shootout. Morocco defeated the Netherlands also in a penalty shootout 3-2. Got three more games on deck today with Norway versus Cote d'Ivoire. France takes on Sweden at 5, and Mexico defends home turf against Ecuador as the nightcap. With your sports headlines, I'm Bryce Gobert.
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14: Give me 20 seconds. I'll tell you how to love America or hate America. It's totally up to you what you choose. But it's so easy. It is so easy to decide which way you're going to go. 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Heath and Westy going to be along the Georgia Power, along with the Georgia Power Street Team, broadcasting from the race route at Mellow Mushroom Buckhead from 6 to 10, celebrating 250 years of America, this great nation.
3: Oh, yeah.
14: They'll have complimentary samples of Corona Premier out there.
3: They stopped me. Well, it was Matt Edgar last year, the year before.
14: Yeah, because you went, didn't you?
3: Yeah, I was running with my youngest, James, who I had to lie about his age to get him into the Peachtree Road Race.
14: I love it.
3: And they were parked about halfway through, and Matt Edgar was like, come do 5 minutes with us. I was like, I'm trying to finish this thing. He was like, yeah, I know. That's why you need to come do 5 minutes with us.
14: That's so good, dude. So good.
3: I did drink a cold beer and finished the race.
14: I don't blame you. I'm glad you did.
15: Was it a Bud Heavy?
3: No, it was a Corona. They were the sponsor handing out.
14: Yeah. There you go. I want to tell you how, if you want to hate America, how to do it. And if you want to love America, how to do it. And this was from a World Cup traveler that said, if you want to hate America, watch the news. If you want to love America, drive through it.
3: Amen.
14: No truer words have ever been spoken than that right there. I don't want people ask, how much news do you watch doing a show like this?
3: Not much.
14: Zero. I never turn on Fox News. It's on here in the studio. Usually we have MS Now on it just because, you know, we know what Fox is going to say. We will watch MS Now, which is for sale. We watch that crap so we don't have to. I saw yesterday. I mean, that's the reason they're rebranded. But Comcast is talking about selling off parts of their media and parts of their technology. And, that was actually on MS Now yesterday. They were talking about that.
3: I hope Barry Weiss makes a play for it. That'd be funny.
14: Well, she's got CBS and CNN. And you see Anderson Cooper said, I don't want to work for her.
3: Yeah, and Scott Pelley, they ran, or he left, too.
14: Good.
3: I don't mind that they're liberal. I never have. If I could do anything, I'd be the guy who goes to wild-ass places like Crater Lake with our friend Daryl.
14: Yeah.
3: And be like, tell me about this on 60 Minutes. Be like, it looks like a long way down there.
14: Yeah. I just have no love for those fools. You know, they get on there and just lie to you, to your face, and edit tape. You know, and I mean, it's horrible, dude. It's the worst of the worst. I mean, it's the bottom of the barrel. And they're like, we're journalists. Dude, screw Scott Pelley and every one of those fools at 60 Minutes. Every one of them. Everyone. I couldn't care less about zero of them. Any of them.
3: I know. I still like when the new seasons come back. I actually hope it becomes a better product.
14: Okay. Yeah. Okay. Fair.
3: But it couldn't have moved. It could stand to move a little bit more to the right.
14: How about just being in the middle?
3: Yeah, I don't look. We screw up relatively regularly as a party.
14: Yeah,
3: I'm good with the criticism.
14: Oh, yeah, hold people accountable. Isn't that what the media and what the journalists are supposed to do? And instead, they embed for one party, and 99% of the news media embeds for the.
3: I think, but
14: here's the thing: at least have the decency to say, yeah, I'm a leftist and I'm going to give you a leftist perspective. They don't. They lie to you and tell you, oh, we're right in the middle. We're journalists.
3: It was a couple months ago.
14: Dude, I can't give you the language I want to use for those fools.
3: It was a couple months ago, but it was the last thing we talked about. And I asked you, I said, does the U.S. start bombing Iran over the weekend? And you were like, I was like, yes or no. Like the total shock jock radio. Yeah. And then they did.
14: Yeah.
3: And we talked. In months after, if the United States is willing to go to the lengths to get rid of the people who bombed the Marine barracks in Beirut.
14: And just cause.
3: And
15: you know, the USS Cole and all the other
14: everything
15: financed
14: else
15: Hezbollah in, and all that. If you're willing to root them out and get rid of them, it's going to hurt.
14: Yeah.
15: And I'm in.
14: And I'm in for it too, but the American people are not.
15: It's
14: just you and I. Dude, it's just you and I. Nobody else has the courage.
15: And I said, if Trump is not willing to do what it takes, he's gonna be in a bad way. And he should have known what the answer was before he started.
14: Yeah. And so now.
15: My problem with him is that I just don't feel like he has the discipline to do anything over the long term.
14: When it comes to Iran, it's very few people have the, willingness to sacrifice. What did you call it earlier?
15: Shared sacrifice.
14: Shared sacrifice. World War II was a shared sacrifice. People understood that we're going to have to, it's going to be a rough go, but it's worth it. And I believe that's what Iran is. The American people, I don't believe, have that same feeling of shared sacrifice.
15: And
14: they care about cheap gas prices in Timu. And that's what they care about.
15: And you know, the sad part about that conflict is like, never mind the fact that there are civilians who lost their lives. It's a war. It happens.
14: Yeah, it does.
15: But I read one week, it was like 8 or 9 U.S. military service members who had passed away, which should be the story, right? Of there's a thing of like a reason not to be in favor of it. It's that our people don't come home. And I really, truly, like, I've lived in military communities. You have, and you know the culture around those places. And most of the time, the United States, Republicans and Democrats, utilize the Department of Defense as a punchline and a political statement, right?
14: Yes.
15: And I say that with regret.
14: No, it's horrible.
15: But it's like, do we really feel like these people care? If you're going to utilize what in 5 years will be my kids, or 10 years could be our kids, less than that for you.
14: Oh, mine's there. Mine's 22.
15: And you're going to use them. Don't go make a statement. Get rid of it. And
14: the American people don't have the backbone, the courage to do it.
15: I don't care, because Donald Trump made the decision to start something he had no intention of following through, even if he had to go by himself.
14: Well, he's gone by himself. He's been brave enough to go by himself. And the difference that where I have to beg to differ is, the Gulf states were all rah-rah. They're like, yes, we have a new future. We can see a new future in the Persian Gulf. And then when they started getting rockets, all of a sudden they got real soft.
15: Yeah, puckered up.
14: And then they started paying the Iranians, which they're doing today. They're paying the Iranians to not bomb them anymore. And dude, you can't win like that. And you can blame Donald Trump all you want, but that ain't his fault, because they're weak-backed and weak-kneed.
15: I don't know that I disagree with a single thing you just said, but I think if you're going to go start that, you've got to know who the people that are getting in the foxhole with you.
14: They told you that they were in. They told you that there was going to be a due date. They told you, yes, we want you to do this. And they didn't have the – they've not – you know what they did when they got bombed last weekend? Do you know what their response was, those Gulf states?
15: They sent a nasty gram.
14: Yep.
15: They put it on Twitter.
14: They sent a worded letter to the IRGC.
15: Yeah. I'm with you. But
14: what do you do? I'm ready for Trump to be like, dude, I tried. I gave y'all every opportunity to make this place completely different. I tried. I've got no support. The European Union is a complete waste of time. They tried to recruit. Germany alone, this last week, tried to recruit 250,000 people to their army. That's how many people they reached out and touched and talked to, military-aged men and women. You know how many they got back?
15: A couple hundred.
14: 500.
15: Yeah.
14: 250,000 people. The EU is lost. They're no good. They are, get us out of NATO sooner rather than later, and let's get out of the Middle East, because they don't have the backbone to stand up.
15: I don't disagree with anything you just said there either. Did Donald Trump know all the things you just said in
14: March? We certainly knew
15: about
14: NATO. We certainly knew NATO wasn't going to, well, I say that. We couldn't have guessed that NATO wasn't going to let us use our own bases. We couldn't have guessed that. Who would have thought?
15: Oh, like Spain and
14: Italy?
15: Yeah.
14: It's Georgia Maloney, are you serious?
15: Yeah.
14: I thought you were an ally. They're not allies. That's what J.D. Vance said, and give him credit. He was the one that was like, let Europe handle this. This is their deal. And I admire him for saying that, even though I felt like the Iranian thing is a noble cause. I couldn't have guessed because the way that the Saudis and the Kuwaitis and the Emiratis, all of them were like, yes, we're going to go kick Iran's ass. And then as soon as things started, they turned tail and ran just like Europe. They went up like the French, both arms in the sky.
15: I just never would have started and be like, we're never going to use ground troops. I would.
14: Well, no, which is a fair point. I think,
15: we're going to do this and this and this, but we're not going to do that. I was like,
14: fair critique.
15: Dude, if anybody's shown you that they will wait you out, it is the Arabs and the Persians.
14: No kidding. Yeah, and terrorists. Yeah. Y'all got the watch. We got the time.
15: I said Arabs and Persians, Tug.
14: Yeah, that's right. Yes, that's right. Great day, man. I'm so glad you're back from World Cup.
15: Thanks for having
14: me.
15: I'll wear my jersey tomorrow. Wear yours.
16: I'll wear mine.
14: I don't have a World Cup jersey because I don't really care about the World Cup, if I'm being completely honest.
16: Unpatriotic.
14: I'm going to cheer for Team USA. I'm a casual soccer.
16: Great point,
14: Ben. I am a pro USA fan. How about that? What'd you call me?
15: I said you were a communist.
14: Oh, my gosh.
15: You're a communist non-soccer lover.
14: I'm never inviting this man back ever again. Y'all come back now. You hear?
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22: I'm Dave Anthony, Fox News. But before the justices go, they'll issue the last four rulings of this term this hour, and President Trump's really hoping they side with him on birthright citizenship. He made history attending the arguments in the case challenging his executive order to prevent babies born here to parents here illegally or temporarily from automatically becoming Americans.
23: It's tremendously destructive. It's extremely costly. I don't know. It's up to them. But in terms of for the good of the country, it'd be great if they didn't allow it.
22: Trump critics say he can't alter the Constitution with an order. Another big ruling coming, Chan, comes out of the challenges to laws in Idaho and West Virginia banning transgender athletes from playing girls and women's sports.
24: Arguments about whether these young athletes who were born biologically male, even if they didn't go through traditional puberty, would they still have advantages on bone density and other things about their chromosomes and their genetic identity? And so what happens with those states will ripple across the country in other states who have also got similar laws one way or the other with respect to these trans athletes.
22: That's Fox's Shannon Bream outside the court. And moments ago, Reuters put out an alert that the court has ruled in favor of those laws in those states that would ban trans athletes from playing on female sports teams. U.S. and Iran talks resumed today through mediators after days of new attacks in the Strait of Hormuz. Despite a deal in place that extended the ceasefire, the U.S. and Iran, though, will talk indirectly through mediators in Qatar. Now to Venezuela, where they keep digging through earthquake rubble.
0: Time is running out to find survivors 6 days after this disaster. Rescue workers freed a young man from the rubble after a remarkable rescue. It took nearly 2 days to reach him.
1: That's Fox's Nate Foyne, the hard-hit city of La Guaira. The number of deaths in Venezuela tops 1,700, with more missing and many more left homeless. 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
22: Again, out of the Supreme Court, the first ruling of the four we're getting today to end the term. The justices are upholding laws in West Virginia and Idaho that ban transgender athletes from playing in women's and girls' sports. Now to Wall Street. The market is on the rise. The Dow up 92 points on top of yesterday's record high close. The Nasdaq adding 201. The S&P 500 31 points higher. Oil prices barely moving. WTI still around $70 a barrel. Gas is down 2 cents. AAA's national average for regular, $3.84 a gallon. And speaking of cars that need that fuel, there are fewer restrictions now repairing them.
16: A presidential memorandum signed by President Trump expands the types of fixes individuals can make on their vehicles' emission systems by issuing new guidance to the EPA.
25: I think it's really common sense. If somebody wants to fix, some of these people have better mechanics than the mechanics in the shop.
16: The memorandum also begins a process to expedite alternative certification pathways for aftermarket parts. A similar executive memo in February loosened rules for emissions work on farm equipment. At the White House, Jared Halpern, Fox News.
22: A Chinese business leader is going to spend a lot of time in prison for fraud.
26: Supporters packed the courthouse in Manhattan for Guo Wangui's sentencing, 30 years and $889 million for victims. Guo was convicted 2 years ago, accused of stealing more than $1 billion from investors in his business, media, and cryptocurrency ventures, believing they were supporting his fight to bring democracy to China. He was a successful real estate developer there, facing criminal charges he calls politically motivated when he left and moved to the United States in 2015, living in luxury, developing relationships with conservative political figures like Steve Bannon, and building a following online, attracting followers and investors. Some told the court about losing their life savings. Chris Foster, Fox News.
22: At the World Cup today, three more matches. The winners will advance to the round of 16. I'm Dave Anthony.
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1: Glenn Beck is on!
2: Oof. Hello, America. We're glad you're here. This is going to be a big hour. We need to tell you first what happened in the Little versus Hecox case from Idaho and West Virginia. This was about banning men in women's sports. It went in front of the Supreme Court. They just announced, they said, the states have a right to ban men in women's sports. They're not making this a blanket for everybody. They're saying the states get to decide. That means the 23 states, I think, that are already doing this, you get to continue to ban men in women's sports. This is really good news if you believe that. Bad news for the left. But again, it's not a blanket. It is, again, states get to decide. Okay, so now we've got one more, and it's coming out in about a half an hour, and that one is a big one. We're going to give you all the coverage on that in about 30 minutes as they announce it. We'll try to give you the best analysis we can on it. They're going to announce the next ruling, and that ruling is on anchor babies. Do you have birthright citizenship or not? This one, I'm not expecting this one to go well, but we will see all of that coverage and part one of our three-part series on the actual signing of the Declaration of Independence, the real story. We begin that in 60 seconds. First, burn a launcher. You got 2 seconds to react. He's coming at you. Who? You don't know. But he's angry. He's shouting. He doesn't stop when you tell him to stay back. Suddenly, you've gone from thinking about whatever it was that you were just thinking about to, geez, am I going to get out of this safely? You reach for your burner. 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Okay. Let me take you to a room in Philadelphia. I want you just to, it's Independence Week, and it is imperative that we learn what actually happened in the summer of 1776. So I want to take you back there, and I want you to leave everything you think you know about our founders at the door. Leave the parade, leave the fireworks, leave the fat, comfortable, settled feeling of a thing that already happened and turned out fine. Because none of those men in that room knew it was going to turn out fine. What happened in that room was not a celebration. It was the most frightened, most courageous act grown men will ever make. You'll never read about something like this ever again. And we've buried it under 150 years of bunting until we can't feel it anymore. We understood it maybe for the first 100 years, and then it just started to go away. And I wanted you to feel it again. So start with this. The war was already a year old. Did you know that? The war was already a year old. A year, blood had been spilled in Lexington and Concord back in April of 1775. Men had already died on Bunker Hill that June. Washington had taken command of the army and chased the British out of Boston. There had already been a year of killing. And because we have not changed at all, even though we were already engaged in it, Americans wanted to stop the war. They were like, no, it's going to cost us too many people. We don't want independence if it's going to cost us our kids. Okay? Nothing changes. A year after their sons coming home in boxes, the majority of colonists still wanted to patch it up, still wanted to be Englishmen. And I understand. They still walked across the ocean at a king and thought, surely he's going to come to his senses. He's going to protect us from his own corrupt ministers, right? People think that now, when our government goes truly corrupt, we still think, well, we used to, they're going to fix this. Somebody's going to go to jail for this. This is not really what's happening. That's common. That's what humans do. And that's how badly they wanted to stay out of war. And the king knew it, and he spat on it. The year before we wrote the Declaration of Independence, this Congress had sent him what they called the Olive Branch Petition. You ever heard of that? I need you to understand the tone of that document because it shatters the cartoon of the angry rebel, okay? It was not a list of demands. It was not, I want reparations. It wasn't that. It wasn't a threat. It was a plea on their knees. Please, we are still your loyal subjects. We love you. Stop the bloodshed and we're yours. And they sent it across the ocean with a man named Richard Penn. He was a descendant of the founder of Pennsylvania. And that name meant something. And George III wouldn't even take the document into his hands. He refused to touch it. And before he'd even technically rejected it, he stood up in front of Parliament and declared the whole of the colonies in open and avowed rebellion. Every man in that room in Philadelphia, he declared a traitor officially by the name of the crown. And then he kept going because in December of 1775, Parliament passed and the king approved the thing that just slammed the door and threw the bolt. It was the Prohibitory Act. This is what it actually did. Listen to this. It banned all trade with the colonies. He was going to strangle us to death. It declared that every American ship on the open sea, forfeit, fair game. You can take it, belong to any open enemy. And in the language of nations, a blockade like this is not a policy. It's an act of war. With one signature, the King of England took 3 million of his own people and threw them outside of his protection and said, rape them, take them. He stopped being their king, and then he started being their hunter because he went shopping right after this. He went to Germany, and he looked for soldiers, Hessian soldiers. He was looking for mercenaries. They'd never set foot in America. They had never a problem with America. They'd never been here. They were paid in gold to cross an ocean and kill his own subjects out in their own fields. When John Adams heard about this, he didn't rage. He almost relaxed. He said, well, now the die is cast because the question had been answered by the king. And right in the middle of this, in January of 1776, a pamphlet hits the streets. It was 47 pages. If you've never read it, you should. It's amazing. It was made by a failed corset maker from England who had been in America for barely a year and kind of been adopted almost as a son by Benjamin Franklin. His name was Thomas Paine. And he called this pamphlet Common Sense. And it was common sense because he said, I'm saying the things out loud that everyone has been too frightened to say, but the pulpits had not been too frightened to say it. All of these things had been said from the pulpits over and over and over again for the last couple of decades. And he just comes out and he says, it's absurd. How is this continent being ruled by an island? There's something rotten in the very idea of a king. And the time for asking about it is over. And he sold 100,000 copies in just a couple of months. Now imagine that. That's 3 million people total, man, woman, child, everybody. Do the math on that. It was read aloud in taverns, around campfires to men who couldn't read it themselves. And it was Paine that put the match to the kindling. And by the spring of 1776, the ground under that Congress had moved. So understand what the question actually was when the men actually sat down. It was never, should we rebel? The king had already declared war. They had already named them traitors. He had already hired men to kill them. The only question in that room was whether 13 really jealous, squabbling, distrustful colonies would have the nerve to stand up and say out loud that which was already true. To say it was to die. You know, the word treason, I don't know, it's like a debate club term now, treason. What does it even mean? Treason against the crown was punishment by death, and not a clean death. You know how they killed William Wallace, right? They tied a rope around his arms and his legs and then tied a horse to each end of those ropes, and they drew and quartered him, tore him apart in the square because he was a traitor. The traditional sense of sentence was create horror. So every man who signed his name to that declaration, that was it. He was a traitor. He's signing his own death warrant, betting that an army of farmers could win before the king's men got to him. And here's what we forget. These were not men who had nothing to lose. That's the lie that makes them safe and small. John Hancock was the wealthiest man in New England. There was already a bounty on his head. The British wanted him personally to be drawn and quartered. Benjamin Franklin was 70, the most famous American on earth. That man could have lived out his days in comfort and glory anywhere. He could have gone over to France easily. They loved him in France. And his own son, Benjamin Franklin's son, William, was the royal governor of New Jersey, loyal to the crown, about to be arrested and never truly speak to his father ever again. Imagine that. A revolution that ran a fault line straight through the most famous family in America. These men had farms and fortunes and businesses and libraries and wives and children and grandchildren. Every single one of them was about to wager all of it, the entire inheritance, on the longest odds on earth. So let me take you to June 7th, because June 7th, it begins. I'll start there in 60 seconds. 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
2: So on June 7th, we're in part one of our story of telling the signing of the Declaration of Independence. I'm going to break it up into three parts. This time tomorrow, part two, and then this time on Thursday, part three of the Declaration of Independence. So let me take you to June 7th. Richard Henry Lee, he's of Virginia. Virginia is a must-win state. Okay, it's one of the reasons why Tom Jefferson was picked to write it, because Jefferson and the state of Virginia were way ahead of everybody else on working on freedom. So Henry Lee of Virginia, he rises. He doesn't hedge at all. He puts a motion on the floor plainly. He says these United Colonies are and of right ought to be free and independent states absolved by all allegiance to the British crown. I told you yesterday the first state to do this was just the month before, and it was Rhode Island. John Adams stands up and he seconds it instantly, and the room doesn't erupt. The room does not cheer. The room goes silent and cold and scared because half of it still hoped. Leading that half was a man that we really need to respect, not boo. His name was John Dickinson. He was in Pennsylvania. The history books needed a villain, so they cast him as the coward who just wouldn't sign, but he wasn't anything like that. Dickinson may have been the most genuinely principled man in that room. He looked at the 13 really disorganized colonies. We didn't have a navy. We had no treasury. We didn't have any allies. No army worth the name. We were farmers. And then he looked at the most powerful empire the world had ever seen, and he said, these guys are going to get our kids killed for nothing. And he wasn't wrong. He wasn't wrong about the odds, at least. He was only wrong about the men. It took more courage to stand alone against the rising tide of that room than it did to ride it. Remember that the next time somebody tells you the brave thing and the popular thing is the same thing. It's not. Now, here's the strategic genius, the thing that really nobody appreciates. It had to be unanimous. Why? Why not just let all the eager colonies go and leave the cautious ones behind? Because a declaration that some colonies signed and others didn't was not a country. It was a suicide note with a partial signature. A half-united America would be picked apart one colony at a time and hung in pieces. There was a deeper reason. Across the ocean was France, and they were watching us, the one power that could tip this war. And France would not spend a single soldier or a single dime betting on a house that was already split down the middle. They were like, if you guys can't do that and come together on this, one voice or no voice at all, total unity or total surrender. There wasn't a third door. So Congress did something quietly brilliant. They didn't force the vote on June 7th and watch it fail. They said, you know what? Why don't we give it a month? Let's postpone this. Give it a month to give frightened delegates time to ride home, take the temperature of the people, and come back with a permission to leap. Okay, so they bought time. And in that bought time, they hedged the most consequential bet in all of human history. If we are going to do this, this is how they reasoned. We better not be scrambling for words on the day we leap. We better have the document already written, already polished, already to fire the instant the vote clears. So on June 11, 1776, they appointed five men to a committee. They said, you guys draft the declaration. Put into words the thing on which the punishment is rope. Benjamin Franklin, John Adams, who was the engine of the whole revolution, Roger Sherman of Connecticut, he was a shoemaker turned statesman, and Robert Livingston of New York. And they needed a fifth. And they decided the 33-year-old red-headed lawyer from Virginia who had sat through nearly the entire session without saying a word, a man most of them barely even knew. Not a person in the room understood they had just made one of the most important decisions in history, in the history of the human race. Hold Jefferson and his mind in your mind for a second, because that's exactly where the next part of this story begins tomorrow. And it is not the story you were told. Tomorrow, I'm going to tell you what happens when he gets into the room. He's alone. He does not want to be there. He thinks this is just a document that anybody could write. He doesn't think this is going to be something. He thinks he's just writing like a committee report, and then they'll come after that, and they'll. And it caused a rift between him and almost all of the other founding fathers for the rest of their lives. He barely got over what happened in the next few days. So tomorrow I'm going to take you to that hot and sweaty room. You know, as I was getting ready for this week, I watched John Adams. Remember that old HBO movie? You should watch it again. It is so good. And I watched the scene where they are debating this, and they're showing, you know, Thomas Jefferson going into the room, and they missed so much. One of the things they missed is they showed everybody in the room with just one little piece of paper. Then they were like fanning themselves. Have you ever been to Philadelphia? I know it sucks, right? Now imagine Philadelphia in the summer. Have you ever been there in the summer? It was kind of like it's going to be in Washington, D.C. Washington, D.C., they wanted the capital to be in Philadelphia, not in Washington, D.C. Benjamin Franklin said, let him have it the first year in Washington, D.C. It'll come back because nobody wants to live in that swamp. It's literally a swamp and horrible in the summer. It's hot. It's humid. But so is Philadelphia. These guys go in and the temperatures are like they are this week in Philadelphia, except a lot like Europe, they didn't have air conditioning. And not like Europe, they only wore wool. Oh, and they all wore a big hat, like a wool cap, except it was called a wig. And they also didn't have deodorant. And they had to close all of the windows and doors. And they sat in that room stinking and sweating for a month. I mean, that's the part where I think I would have been. I would have been like, guys, I can't do this. I mean, the war and everything, I guess I'll go out to war and, you know, lose a leg or an arm or whatever. But I can't sit in this room because you guys all stink to high heaven. Tomorrow I'm going to take you into that really smelly, stinky room and take you to Thomas Jefferson and the words that he scribbles out. And it is a story you have not heard before. That's tomorrow, part two. Okay, we get to the SCOTUS decision. On birthright citizenship, it's going to be announced here while we take a break, and then I'll try to read it as fast as I can and give you what I can on the other side of the break. This is a very big one, a very big one. Birthright citizenship, right or wrong, Supreme Court decides next. Some companies spend millions of dollars trying to convince you that they share your values, while others never have to convince you at all because they actually live them. 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
5: The stories that matter to you. 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
6: It's Tuesday, June 30th, and here are your headlines. The fight over the future of the Democratic Party shifts to Colorado today as Democratic Socialists look to build on their upset victories in New York. Several high-profile Democratic primaries will test the growing influence of the party's progressive wing, including key congressional and Senate races in Colorado. Georgia drivers are getting some relief at the pump just ahead of the July 4th travel rush. Gas prices have dropped again statewide as AAA expects more than 2.4 million Georgians to travel over the holiday weekend. Officials say prices could still climb as demand increases later this week. And finally, Atlanta is opening a cooling center. As dangerous heat settles across metro Atlanta, heat index values could reach as high as 108 degrees in parts of the area, with bottled water and splash pads available to help residents beat the heat. Officials are urging everyone to limit time outdoors to stay hydrated. Today's weather is another toasty one with a chance of rain and a high of 94 and a low of 77. The extra 106.3 headlines, I'm Chris Colbert.
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16: As we celebrate America's 250th birthday, we want to look at the historic battles which literally helped secure America. One of the very first was the Battle of Bunker Hill in the Boston area on June 17, 1775, more than a year before the adoption of the Declaration of Independence. The battle actually took place mainly on Breed's Hill in Charlestown, Massachusetts. And one of the reasons it became so important is that it showed the colonists could actually compete against the British Army. Colonel William Prescott ordered his militia to fight in order to harass the British ships in nearby ports. And they did, causing over 1,000 British deaths or casualties, while the American casualties numbered less than 500. The British eventually won, but the battle altered perceptions during the same week that the Continental Army was officially formed and George Washington was named its commander. Kevin Uresky, Fox News.
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17: Barack Obama came in and talked about a fundamental change to America, and he started off with the apology tour. Many of us who were kind of open-minded, like, all right, let's see what's going to happen here. Many of us looked at it as, all right, this is the apology tour for America's push into the Middle East, and most notably for Iraq. Not so much for Afghanistan, but mostly for Iraq. And a lot of people were willing to give it a chance. What happened is it quickly revealed itself as, no, this is the push towards globalism, communism, statism, and Obamacare was just part of that. And every single institution that was pushed, whether it's DEI or anything else, was always part of that. And so that's where, like, the basis, that's where it really got the, hey, we can win political power this way. And all it's done is accelerated.
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18: Immigration is not a suicide pact. Watch the brand new documentary, The Golden Door, from Ellis Island to the White House, July 1st on Torch.
2: Well, that's not what the Supreme Court just ruled. Citizenship apparently is a suicide pact. Supreme Court just struck down Donald Trump's executive order, barring, birthright citizenship if you're born here in the United States. This is a misreading of the 14th Amendment, but the Supreme Court, has chosen. I bet you it was led by John Roberts. Ricky, do you have anything on this yet?
4: Still waiting. We'll give it to you as soon as I know.
2: Yeah, give it to me. Let me, just because they ruled this way does not make this reading correct. They're just leaving a distortion in on the reading of the 14th Amendment. And it's one the people who drafted this would never have recognized, never. Let me take you back to why the 14th Amendment exists in the first place, okay? After the Civil War, the Democrat Party had a terrorist arm, and it was started by the Democrats, and it was called the KKK, the Ku Klux Klan. And they were waging a campaign, they were murdering, they were lynching, they were intimidating not just black Americans, but any Americans who believed that blacks should be free. And so a third of the lynchings happened to white people. They were white Republicans, the party of Lincoln. Anybody who stood with them were lynched, okay? And they used every weapon at their disposal. This is the Democrat Party, used every

their own free will. What a surprise. They were taken from their homes. They were put on ships. And if they survived, they spent their lives as property. It's why we don't have life, liberty, and property. We have life, liberty, and the pursuit of happiness. Because if Thomas Jefferson would have left it as property, then you'd have slavery being property, and the South would never let it go because it's in the founding documents. Okay? So the racist South said, no. You know, the blacks have been freed, and they and their children, born on American soil, should have, they are citizens and should have the right to vote. And then the racist Democrats in the South said no. So Congress had to go back and pass yet another amendment, the 14th Amendment. And it was passed by the Republican Congress, and it was the direct answer. All persons born or naturalized in the United States and subject to the jurisdiction thereof are citizens. That phrase, subject to the jurisdiction thereof, that was there for a reason. Why? What does it mean? It meant to cover the people who owed full allegiance to this country, not children of foreign diplomats, not members of invading armies, which, by the way, are banned from this, and not people whose presence here was unlawful or temporary. They are not under or subject to the jurisdiction thereof. That's what the Supreme Court got wrong today. This amendment was targeted as a remedy for the specific evil of slavery and the Democratic South's refusal to accept its end. It was never written to commit to create automatic citizenship for children born to parents who enter the country illegally or come here on tourist visas just to give birth like the Chinese are. That's suicide. It was never meant to turn our constitutional compassion after slavery into a magnet for law-breaking or a tool for demographic transformation without the consent of the American people. It makes no sense to do that. Our own laws, born of justice and mercy, that's one of the best things we have going for us. People will say, there's a new poll out. What's the best thing about America? Number one is independence or freedom. Number two is the people. Why? Because we're decent people. We want to be good people. And that want or need to be good is being twisted against us once again. But if we were illiterate in the Bible, maybe we would know, because the Bible warns us about this kind of deception. In Isaiah, woe to them who call evil good and good evil. Do you think that's happening right now? That put darkness for light and a light for darkness. Jesus told his disciples, be wise as serpents and harmless as doves. You can be a dove, but you better be wise as a serpent. We are not called to be blind to evil. We are not called to let our kindness and our constitution be used as a weapon against the rule of law and the sovereignty of the country that offers that kindness to the world. That's not compassion. That's being played for a fool while evil advances under the cover of good intentions. The court stands with it. It stands with this distortion. That's too bad. It's a loss. However, that's the text and the history remain unchanged. And so the work now, oh God, I hate saying this, falls to Congress and to the states and to the people. See, what I'm not going to do is tell you we need to pack the court. I'm not going to tell you. I mean, I know John Roberts is worthless. He is worthless. But that's fine. That's fine. We don't get anywhere by talking about packing the courts and violating the very system that we set up for justice. I vehemently disagree with this. They are wrong. Okay, so let's pass legislation that restores the original meaning to subject to the jurisdiction thereof. Continue to secure the border.

0: and make that incentive go away. Teach the real story of the 14th Amendment so this next generation understands why it was written. We have to remain doves, but wise as a serpent. We must remain vigilant, and we must do. America's corrected its course when principles were at stake, and we can do it again. You have to speak the truth without apology. Demand clarity. Don't go soft. Don't go dark. Don't grow weary. Speak the truth. The Republic is really worth the fight. So it matters what they did. It slows things down. But Donald Trump has already said, doesn't matter. He hasn't been sitting there twiddling his thumb. He's not surprised by this. I mean, you and I both know when we got up this morning, we heard that this was coming up today. We knew, okay, we know exactly where that's going. And Donald Trump knew it too. And you watch, there will be announcements, maybe even today, of a new effort. But they struck down his executive order today with the Supreme Court. So it is a victory for the left. It is not constitutional. In my opinion, it's not constitutional. The jurisdiction thereof. You can't just... this was talking about people who are already here, already loyal to the country. Everything was already here. And it was only meant to be to stop... Isn't it crazy? When you really know American history and you know the history of the parties... It is crazy how they haven't changed from the beginning. They really haven't changed. Well, I can't say that. Republicans have changed. They used to be good. The Republicans, you know, during the 1800s, they stood on principle. And now I don't know what they stand for exactly. But I will tell you this. The Democrats are exactly the same as they were in the 1800s. Exactly. Antifa is the new Klan. They'll deny it. They'll say, we don't have anything to do with it. You know they do. They bail the people out. They make excuses for them, exactly like they did with the Klan. The Democrats were like, the Klan, oh, these are just outlaws. We don't know who they are. They're wearing masks. We don't know. It was started by them. They haven't changed at all. And they're doing everything they can to, you know, just like they were back in the 1800s, they were doing everything they could to destroy the Union. They didn't agree with it because they wanted it their way. They wanted slaves, and they wanted it their way. And nothing was going to convince them or change their hearts that slavery was wrong. And so what did they do? They did after the war, after 500,000 plus people died, 10 times the amount that died in Vietnam. After all those people died in the Civil War, they still decided we're going to have it our way. I don't care how we get it. We'll do it our way. Through intimidation, through terror tactics, exactly what's happening today. We won last time, and we'll win this time. But we just have to... remain calm, be really, really wise, be very, very peaceful against people who are very, very violent. Nothing will help if we decide to say, we're going to pack the Supreme Court. We're going to get violent in the street. We're not going to do that. But that gets us nowhere. In fact, we lose the Republic if we do that. We have to take the approach that Abraham Lincoln took, which was strong, very strong, but you know, he was not popular because he said, we've got to love our enemy. He was following the dictates of Christ. That's what we need to do. But this is a bump in the road. This is not the end. This is the bump in a road. And by the way, the Supreme Court ruled the right way earlier this week on a couple of things, dismantling the deep state, and just a few minutes ago, they also ruled that no men in women's sports should your state decide. So all in all, it's a good day. this was a bad ruling. All right, back in just a second. Let me tell you about the International Fellowship. There's something encouraging about knowing that certain friendships can stand the test of time. They survive changes in leadership, changes in culture, and even times of great uncertainty because they weren't built in, you know, on convenience in the first place. They were built on shared convictions. And that's how I think about the relationship between the United States and Israel. For generations, our two nations have been connected by a belief in freedom, faith, and democracy. 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We come from the same God. 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
4: In the wonderful world of political protest, we have complete idiots on the left and the right. I, of course, am going to concentrate on the left. I love these people. They're, oh, Trump took away all of my rights. Oh, really? Name one right that he's taken away. And the usually female protester will just say, but he's a dictator. Dictator? Okay, tell me, who was it that said you must buy a specific health insurance policy or you'll get fined? Not Trump. That was Obama. Who told you that you had to get a shot or you could get fired from your job? Wasn't Trump. Oh, yeah, that was Biden. And I have some other little goodies about Donald Trump. When he opened his club at Mar-a-Lago, the city of Palm Beach would not allow Jews or blacks to be in those clubs. Donald Trump filed a lawsuit. There's now Jews and blacks in that club. A bus driver in New York saved a woman from jumping off a bridge to her certain death. Donald Trump saw the video. He sent a $10,000 check to that bus driver. Another one you haven't heard of. Trump had a flat tire in his car, dressed to go out. A young black man out of nowhere walked up, told Donald Trump, "I'll be happy to change the tire for you, sir." And he did. Trump got his name and address. The next day, a bouquet of flowers arrived at his address for his wife. The flowers were from Donald Trump, the young man's wife, for what he did the previous day. One more thing. There was also a note with the flowers telling the young man and his wife that their mortgage had been paid off. Oh, but he hates women. Yeah, right. You know that Trump Tower in downtown Manhattan? A lady, Barbara Ress, was the manager for the construction of that tower. A woman. Trump hates women. Right? Funny how these stories never make it into the mainstream media. Neil Bortz, Extra 106.3.
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0: Strengthen border security, interior enforcement, visa restrictions, deportation priorities to reduce the number of births to non-citizens. It doesn't change citizenship, but it addresses the incentives. And speaking of that, limit federal or state benefits, welfare, education access for citizen children or for recent undocumented immigrants subject to constitutional limits. Visa and immigration policy, he can tighten the temporary visas, the H-1B, which I'd like him to do, but I don't think he's going to, student and tourist visas, asylum rules, family-based immigration to reduce eligible births, increase the removal of non-citizens before they have U.S.-born children. Because I have to tell you, if I were here and I found this ruling, honey, we got 9 months, make a baby, make a baby, make a baby, make a baby. Data tracking, improve the tracking of immigration status for birth records through the states that issue birth certificates and federal citizenship recognition follows constitutional rules. The states have limited power over federal citizenship, but they could require proof of parental status for certain state benefits or driver's license, et cetera, et cetera. But there are things that can be done. None of them is a fix, but the president needs to act on this, and I would imagine we're going to hear soon from the president on this one, because this is a big one. And he has told us, did he not, Ricky, or maybe he just said it someplace and I heard him say it, that he was not sitting around on this. There were other things that he was waiting for this to happen. He knew that this was going to happen and was prepared for it. So we'll see what that means. Probably most likely today, and I would imagine fairly soon. So, all right, we're going to talk a little bit about immigration and why it is so important. Our big special is Wednesday, 8 p.m., only on Torch. 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
12: This is a Fox News alert. The Supreme Court rules against the president. I'm Dave Anthony, and the final ruling just out ending this term, the justices have struck down a Trump order that aimed to undo what's called birthright citizenship.
13: Right off the bat, it says children born in the United States to parents unlawfully or temporarily present are, quote, subject to the jurisdiction of the United States and are citizens at birth under the 14th Amendment's citizenship clause.
12: It was a 6-3 decision in favor of that. Fox's Shannon Bream outside the court also details the dissent by Justice Clarence Thomas.
13: 14th Amendment was enacted in the wake of the Civil War, quote, with the one pervading purpose of securing equal citizenship for the freed slaves, that the court, meaning the majority now, has repurposed the 14th Amendment to protect its own set of preferred rights by recognizing a constitutional right to citizenship for the children of all foreign birth tourists and illegal aliens.
12: No reaction yet from President Trump on that, but he did just post on Truth Social about another ruling out, calling it a big win.
14: West Virginia and Idaho laws banning transgender girls and women from female sports teams do not violate the U.S. Constitution's Equal Protection Clause. More than 24 states have similar laws, and the court's decision will likely settle disputes in those cases as well. Writing for the majority, Justice Brett Kavanaugh lays out an interest in states protecting biological females to ensure competitive committed to fairness.
15: Fox's Jared Halpern. And another ruling, the Supreme Court struck down a federal election law that set limits on how much political parties can spend in coordination with their candidates for president and Congress. They keep digging in Venezuela, hoping to find survivors. Time's though running out 6 days after double earthquakes. Fox's Nate Foy's there.
16: The devastation in La Guaira is widespread. Thousands living on the streets. Many of them need medical care. And that's where Christian aid organization Samaritan's Purse steps in. Today they're opening their largest field hospital to help those in need.
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15: Again, our top Fox News story, the Supreme Court has just gone on summer break after giving us the final rulings of this term. One is a setback for President Trump, blocking his executive order that aimed to alter a constitutional clause on birthright citizenship, trying to prevent babies born here to parents here illegally or temporarily from automatically becoming Americans. Another ruling upholds bans in Idaho and West Virginia on transgender athletes playing in women's and girls' sports. After a recent flare-up of fighting around the Strait of Hormuz led to new shipping concerns, the U.S. and Iran are negotiating again today through mediators following the deal that extended the ceasefire and set up new nuclear talks.
18: Iranian officials have indicated that no direct talks will take place between the United States and Iran while in Doha, but did confirm a delegation is traveling to Qatar. The 60-day window is meant to iron out the details of Iran's nuclear program and keep the Strait of Hormuz open. President Trump has indicated he reserves both military and diplomatic options after that time period.
15: As Fox's Trey Ingston, Tel Aviv, President Trump's been very critical of U.S. allies for not doing enough to help in the fight against Iran and to keep the strait open for shipping. And one of those allies is doing something he might like.
19: Outgoing British Prime Minister Keir Starmer has announced an extra $20 billion to defend the United Kingdom, and he's cancelling road and energy projects to pay for it.
20: We must stand more firmly on our own 2 feet. We must do what it takes to meet this new world head on.
19: It follows President Trump persuading most NATO members to bear more of the cost of defending Europe. The British plan includes developing a hybrid navy, sea drones and AI alongside new warships. The opposition Conservative Party argues this new money is barely half what the armed forces say is needed. In London, Jonathan Savage, Fox News.
15: On Wall Street, the Dow's up 112 points, adding to yesterday's record high close. The Nasdaq is up even higher, gaining 12. I'm Dave Anthony, and this is Fox News.
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21: Here are your sports headlines for Tuesday, June 30th. The Braves are back at home tonight and taking on the St. Louis Cardinals. For the first game of a three-game set, Matthew Liberatore will start for St. Louis. Martin Perez gets the ball for Atlanta. First pitch set for 7:15. You can hear all the action on our sister station, 680 The Fan, and free on the Fan app. Second day of World Cup knockout stage action did not disappoint yesterday with three thrillers. Brazil takes down Japan with a winner in the 95th minute to win 2-1. Four-time World Cup champion Germany falls to Paraguay 4-3 in a penalty shootout. Morocco defeated the Netherlands also in a penalty shootout 3-2. Got three more games on deck today with Norway versus Cote d'Ivoire. France takes on Sweden at 5, and Mexico defends home turf against Ecuador as the nightcap. With your sports headlines, I'm Bryce Gobert.
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2: You know, if you're a concerned American, there are really only two things that are happening this week that people are talking about. One, what the Supreme Court did about an hour ago or half an hour ago, where they overturned the president on birthright citizenship, letting that stand. That's a suicide pact. The second thing is history. We're here on the Independence Week. By the way, don't say Happy July 4th or Happy 4th of July. It's Independence Day. Happy Independence Week. But if you're concerned about America, you know we have to learn our history, and you know we have to fix immigration. Well, that's what we're doing on Torch this week. This Wednesday at 8 p.m., we're going to be talking about immigration, but we're going to give you the history of it and show you. And it's not going to be popular with everybody. I call for an end, a stop of all immigration right now until we can fix this and figure this out. We have got to restore the truth about what immigration is for in a country. We're never meant to be a hospital. Boy, we have some stuff in this documentary that almost made my head explode. But we're doing a live documentary. It's going to be happening from Washington, D.C. and New York. That will be tomorrow night, right? Yeah, tomorrow night from Washington, D.C. at 8 p.m. only on Torch. 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If you're already a member, you'll get it, you know, on your app or wherever you go to get all your Torch stuff. But it'll be live tomorrow, 8 p.m. Eastern. Watch it with your family. It is a great history lesson and exactly what you need to know about immigration so you can continue this debate. I think the president is probably going to be speaking about immigration. I would guess later today, sooner rather than later, but maybe it'll be tomorrow. We'll see. But he's going to have a lot to say about this. And I want to continue the conversation with a political commentator. He's from PragerU. His name is Franklin Carmago, and he is an actual political refugee from Venezuela, and an Oreo cookie changed his life. Wait until you hear this story, and I want to talk to him about immigration. What is the point of immigration? And what is the point of assimilating? And I want to start also, because he is from Venezuela, I assume he has family there. How are things in Venezuela? We'll begin there in 60 seconds. First, let me tell you about My Patriot Supply. 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
3: Now, on the base of the Statue of Liberty is a poem, and it's called The New Colossus. Give me your tired, your poor, your huddled masses yearning to breathe free.
4: The wretched refuse of your teeming shore. Send these, the homeless, tempest-tossed to me. I lift my lamp beside the golden door.
3: For more than a century, Americans heard those lines as an invitation to the world's dreamers, the fighters, the people who looked at tyranny and said, I'm going to go to a place where a man can rise, where I can be who I was born to be. It was never intended to be a suicide pact. And that's why I say this with zero apology. zero new immigration until we can get this right. Because you can't understand immigration if you first don't understand its purpose. Well, we're going to correct that. From New York City, where it all started, we'll take a tour through history from some of the historic sites that wrote the immigration story in our country. And speaking of stories, I'm going to tell you the story of a young woman who stepped off a boat from Scotland. One generation later, her child achieved something I can guarantee you she could have never dreamt of. You think this kind of success happens in Somalia?
2: A true political refugee, Franklin, you're from Venezuela. You left Venezuela because your family was under attack. What does immigration to the United States mean to you?
5: Oh, immigration is everything. It saved my life. But I also understand that for immigration to work, it needs to serve America. It needs to serve the American people. The comment I always get from the left when I criticize illegal immigration, the current system, is that just because I'm an immigrant, I'm supposed to support open borders. But the thing about immigration and what makes immigration and has made immigration for so many years, for so many decades, good for America, not anymore right now, of course, is that immigrants would assimilate to America and would put America first. What does this mean? That your concern is America. So if my concern is America, when I look at the immigration system right now, where it's no longer necessarily a beacon of freedom or opportunity, but a beacon of free stuff and welfare state, I'm concerned and I understand that we need to change this.
2: So first of all, you have family back in Venezuela, I'm sure. Is everybody okay after the big earthquake?
5: Yes, I have family. I have friends. Thankfully, they're okay. They were impacted by it. I mean, they witnessed it. We're talking about the worst natural disaster in Venezuela in over a century. Two earthquakes, 1 minute away from each other, 7.2, 7.5, very strong.
2: Jeez.
5: A spokesperson from the United Nations said that we could be talking about at least 10,000 dead people. Is a real tragedy. The government is not the one to blame for a natural disaster, but when Venezuela right now is the poorest country in Latin America, it's a story of mismanagement, it's a story of corruption, the buildings have no infrastructure, the rescue teams, Glenn, the rescue teams do not even have flashlights. When you look at that, of course, you need to blame the government for this, because the worst natural disaster in Venezuela is not just the earthquakes, it's being socialism.
2: So, you know, Venezuela, people don't know this. Venezuela, back even as early as the 90s, Venezuela was the richest country in the hemisphere, I think, outside of us. You guys have more oil than Saudi Arabia. It was really a great country. And then the socialists took over. And, you know, we've been debating that. I've been watching this since the 90s. I've been on the air saying, don't go socialist, don't go socialist. This is what's going to happen next. This is what's going to happen next. And then it would all happen. And now you've had people eating zoo animals. Can you explain to people who think socialism is neat why they should pay attention to Venezuela?
5: Venezuela is a great example, not just because it's actually close to the United States and, you know, we can find some similarities, but it's also because Venezuela is a story of a country that used to be wealthy, and it's also the story of a country with a lot of natural resources. And it's also a story where Venezuelans, before I was born, because when Chavez took power, I was only 1 year old, really, Venezuelans said, you know what? We are a rich country. We have a lot of oil. We are a successful nation. We have our democracy. So we can try something different. Maybe the role of the government is not to protect our individual rights. Maybe the role of government is to make our life better. In economic terms, free stuff, free education. Maybe wealthy people, business people, they are too greedy, too rich. We need to go after them. And people were warning, hey, look at Cuba. Cuba right now is a poor government. They tried socialism and they're escaping to Miami on rafts. And Venezuelans said, nah, that is not going to happen to us. Well, it happened. And now when I talk to young Americans, you find two type of leftist young Americans. One type of socialist would say that the reason why Venezuela is poor is because of the United States, the sanctions. They have that anti-American sentiment that they have learned in schools. But you also find another type of socialist. And they would tell you, no. We don't want to be like Venezuela. We don't want to implement their policies. We want to be more like Norway. We want to be more like Sweden. What you find is that they are not promoting free markets with some type of welfare state. No, they are promoting socialist policies that were implemented in Venezuela. How did a country like Venezuela that had the fourth largest GDP per capita in the 1950s, how did that country go from that to be a country where 90% of its population is poor or extremely poor? Socialism, the government taking control of businesses, expansion of the welfare state, government spending so much money because they promised that your life was going to be great, the government was going to give you everything, and the results are there. They are clear. And that type of leftism exists in America. I wish my disagreements with Democrats were just maybe slightly on immigration or some other topics. No. When we look at Mamdani, we're talking about a Venezuelan type of leftism, a Cuban type of leftism, someone who is quoting Marx on Twitter, someone who is promising grocery stores, which, by the way, when you meet a Cuban, when you meet a Venezuelan, ask him, what was the most astonishing part of coming to the U.S.? And I guarantee you that one of the things they're going to mention are grocery stores. Because when the government takes control of grocery stores, you only see empty shelves.
2: So tell me about the story of the Oreo cookie with your family.
5: Yes. So the first time I came to the U.S. was on a family vacation. Venezuela was already doing bad. My dad had some small businesses. They worked really hard. And we were able to come to the U.S. on a family vacation. We were the exception, not the norm in Venezuela. Not because we're working for the government, but because we're working really hard. And I was 6 years old. I came to the United States on a family vacation again. We went to Orlando, Florida. And that trip changed my life entirely. I'm pretty sure that I'm talking to you right now. And I introduced myself into politics because of this trip. And again, I'm a six-year-old kid. I didn't know anything about politics. I didn't understand economics. I didn't know the difference between capitalism and socialism. I haven't read Milton Friedman. But I went to a grocery store. And why would that be impressive for a kid? Because I saw the variety of cookies. And I couldn't believe it. And you know, this story is funny, but it's also, to me, is very impactful because now that I'm, of course, older, I understand that the difference between a free society and an oppressed country, the difference between communism, socialism, and capitalism is so big that a kid can even witness that. Again, I didn't know what GDP was. I just saw the variety of Oreos, and I was like, okay, they're doing something different here. I don't know what they're doing, but they're doing something different, and I like it.
2: So you were accused, actually, of terrorism. You're going to medical school, and you were accused of terrorism, and that's why you had to leave. They kicked you out of medical school, and you had to get out because the government's starting to come after you. What were they accusing you of?
5: Yes, correct. So this is the price for free education. When they tell you it's free, it's not actually free. We pay through that with our taxes, with inflation, and also with a totalitarian regime. If the government has the power to educate you, what do you think they're going to try to teach you? And what ideas and opinions are they going to tolerate? That's the question we always need to ask. In Venezuela, if you want to go to med school, you only have one option. You have to go to the public system. You need to be taught and indoctrinated by the state, by the government. So I had a debate with a professor. And by the way, long before that, I did a lot of political activism in Venezuela. I led peaceful protests. I gave speeches in different colleges, campuses about capitalism, socialism, individualism versus collectivism. And I had a debate with a professor. You know, something normal that it should happen at a university. That's the place to debate ideas, to exchange opinions, ideologies. And of course, the professor didn't like it. They expelled me from college. My case went viral. It was even discussed in the Inter-American Commission of Human Rights. And when the government held a press conference about my case, they said, yes, of course we expelled Franklin, but the reason why we did it is because he wanted to set our classrooms on fire. He wanted to attack our students. He wanted to attack our professors. Wow. He's a criminal that is being funded by foreign countries and foreign organizations, and he's a threat to our schools. So I have a cousin who went to prison for more than 2 years. Most of my friends that did political activism with me went to prison as well for political reasons.
2: Jeez.
5: And I knew that was most likely my future, and I could escape, and I made it to the United States legally. And that is why I love this country so much. Glenn, you are lucky that you were born here. But I'm even luckier that even though I wasn't born here, I had the opportunity to come to this country and be free and speak out and not being in prison or tortured. So that is why we really need to preserve the values that make this country great. And we need to make sure that those who come here love this country as well.
2: So Prager University, you know, Prager U and Donald Trump and the administration are in trouble because of what they're trying to do to preserve the country with legal immigrants. I want to share this with you and get your response in 60 seconds. First, let me tell you about Rapid Radios. If you've ever noticed that every family has at least one person who never seems to know what's going on. You know, where are you guys? Where are you? I thought we were meeting in the front entrance. Oh, God. Wait. You already left? Yes. We talked about it over and over again. And so that person is carrying a smartphone, and it can still feel like, you know, you're organizing a military operation just to keep the group together. By the way, if you don't know who that person is in your group, it's you. Anyway, this is why Rapid Radios is so great. We're going to Washington for a few days, and I'm bringing the whole family. 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You just pop it in your purse or, you know, just hang on to it on your belt or whatever, and it'll keep the family together. 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
2: Hi, it's Glenn Beck, and I'm on now. And the Kimmer is already warming up to start at 3. Stick around all afternoon. It's Extra 106.3. So, Franklin, you came in the right way. You applied for asylum. You were heard, and you have actual asylum because you were actually being persecuted in Venezuela, and they were chasing you, accusing you of crimes that you didn't commit. Right now, the New York Times has just criticized Donald Trump for providing refugees and new arrivals with educational materials about America. And part of those education materials come from PragerU, but it's all about American history, our values, our civic culture, et cetera, et cetera. Did you get anything when you came in to teach you about America? Was there any kind of, hey, do you know about our culture or anything?
5: No, I didn't. I didn't. I had to do it on my own. And we should expect immigrants to, of course, try to do it individually. But, of course, the government also needs to make sure that those immigrants who are coming into the country are going to embrace American values. Otherwise, it would be a self-destructive act. And organizations like PragerU are providing something very simple, an American flag, an icon and symbol of freedom, a beautiful flag, a flag that they must respect, an Android tablet, a copy of the Constitution, and a copy of what I think is the best political document ever written, the Declaration of Independence. For immigration to work, America has to choose its immigrants. And those immigrants need to embrace American values. They need to understand what made this country great. Why they chose America and not other country.
2: Well, why is that important? Why is that necessary? 60
5: it
2: seconds.
5: Is necessary if you want to preserve America a great country. If you invite people who do not believe in the right to life, liberty, and the pursuit of happiness, If you invite people who are not, who do not believe in the idea of individualism or self-government, the America is no longer gonna exist. So of course, America has been a generous country, but you need to be generous to those who are going to embrace the values that made America great. If we want to help people, if we want to be generous, if we want to provide freedom to those who do not have it, you also need to make sure that those are gonna be people who are going to be grateful. And people who are gonna put America first, whose allegiance is gonna be to this new country. That is the way to do it. Otherwise, you are committed to fight.
2: Thank you so much. Thank you for everything you do. I really enjoy watching you. I've enjoyed every time we've met. Franklin Carmago, he is with PragerU, a political commentator, and a refugee from Venezuela. An American citizen soon?
5: Yes, correct. I'm about to apply for my citizenship. It's going to be the biggest privilege of my life. Yeah.
2: God bless you. Thank you, Franklin. I appreciate it. By the way, don't miss our special. That's tomorrow night, 8. The Golden Door, only on Torch. All right, let me tell you about SuperSure.
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17: 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Estrogen patches, which some patients use to treat symptoms of menopause, may now be harder to find as demand surges and pharmacies struggle to keep up. They can help mitigate symptoms such as hot flashes and night sweats. The increase coming months after the Food and Drug Administration approved labeling changes for menopausal hormone therapy products to better clarify the risk considerations for the drugs. The FDA says after a comprehensive review, it removed black box warnings related to cardiovascular disease, breast cancer, and probable dementia. And former FDA Commissioner Marty McCarry said he hopes the changes will help women make better informed medical decisions. Health experts say it's important for current users not to begin rationing their supply or trying alternative treatments without the guidance of a clinician. More than 1 million women in the U.S. begin menopause each year. 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
15: First of all, and this isn't just Atlanta, I note that the nation's media is continuing to call these riots that are occurring on beaches and elsewhere, shopping malls, teen takeovers, when everybody with any observation of power at all knows that it's blacks that are participating in these near riots. 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Identify the problem. 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
2: Welcome to the Glenn Beck program. The Supreme Court just ruled against the president in birthright citizenship. And it kind of feels like a kick in the gut today. Let me just give you what Alito just said. It was pretty stark. And he's absolutely right. He was dissent on this. He said, in my judgment, the court has made a mistake that will seriously affect the country's future. Suppose that a person's only connection to this country is that he was born here to a mom who was present just long enough to give birth and then quickly return her to the native country. Suppose that country is a strategic adversary or enemy of the United States. Basically, he's talking about what's going on with birth tourism in China. But anyway, suppose the child never visits the United States while growing and was inculcated with hatred for this country. According to this court now, that person is a citizen of the United States. He can enter and leave the country as he pleases. He can travel the world in a United States passport. Even if he plots to harm this country, he cannot be deprived of his status as a citizen, at least under the current precedent. That's what we're so worried about. We are worried deeply about the enemies of our country. We're not dealing with normal circumstances. We're not dealing with that at all. This is a kick in the gut, but maybe not. Maybe not. I don't know how we're going to get around it, because honestly, the way to do it is to go through Congress. Congress has no intention of helping save America, for the love of Pete. Oh, I was born yesterday. Yeah, I still believe in Congress. They're cowards, they're weasels, and, you know, there are many of them, honestly, there are lots of them now, more than ever before, maybe in my lifetime, that actually respect and believe in the Constitution and Declaration and really want to do the right thing.

No, we're asking for a reset to what our founding documents actually say. And that we were asking that we, I don't know, respect those rules and those laws. And we said that it's the left that is the rebel. It's the left that hates America. And now we're seeing it. And now the masks have come off and they've announced that they are socialists. They're democratic socialists, which is basically common. You were talking about Cuba now. We're not even talking about Swedish socialism, which is a lie. I told you I was going to say something today, but I ran out of time. I'll have to try to get it in tomorrow. But, you know, this is, the radicals are on the left. The ones who hate America are on the left. And maybe America will start to see that. Maybe Democrats who have been trying to believe that no, we're not communists. We haven't been taken over. You know, Chuck Schumer is, what is he polling at now with Democrats? He's like at 40%. What a surprise. He's Jewish. You know, he's been very effective for New York, very effective as a senator, has done a lot of stuff, but you know, because I think because he's Jewish, that's no longer going to work. And you're getting more and more radical on the left. We need to save the Republic. And the way to do that is to learn its history, revere its history, learn its documents. You cannot fight for rights you don't understand. We're putting our, is it number four, isn't it? It's the warrants and search for warrants. Number four from the Bill of Rights. That song is out. Do you have a little bit of that song for kids? We're making this for families, and it comes with a lesson plan on what each of these bills, Bill of Rights, mean. This is number four. Listen. Do you have it?

0: a warrant, getting a warrant, and what they can search and what they can spy on and they can't. And it is something that we've tried to put together so your kids can learn their rights along with their responsibilities. So please join us at Torch 250. You can get all of them. We're up to number 4 now, and we release a new one each week. And it is vital. We are at a critical place, and we're winning. We're winning. We really are, but it could go either way quickly. And I'll have more on this, tomorrow, because I've just run out of time, and I have something really great to share, because I don't want you to feel like you were kicked in the gut. Because it feels like it, but it's not true. It's not true. I want to introduce you to somebody. Rob Bukert is his name. I don't know him. I just saw something. A friend sent me some information on him and what he is doing. He is the co-owner of, I think it's Trist Press. And he is doing something that I just think is great. In fact, I want to buy Rob, and I'll pay for them. I want to buy at least 10 of these. I might buy more of these from you, because I think what you're doing is so good, and I want to give them as gifts because I think they're just beautiful. You are making the Dunlap Broadside reproduction of the Declaration of Independence. Can you tell me what it is, Rob? Tell people what it is.
1: The Dunlap Broadside was it's the birth certificate of the nation. I think you could call it that. It's the document that was made on the night of July 4th, 1776, and then was sent the next morning to all the colonies and to the people who needed to be able to announce the formation of a new nation,

0: of our nation, the United States of America. That's where that's where we got our name. It's there in the document.
1: So this is a broadside. What a broadside is, it's like a poster, and it was printed overnight in a hurry, as many as they could, and then they just started putting them up everywhere so people could read them. It's how you got the news. And so they were put up, and there's only a handful of these left. One guy bought one accidentally. He bought a frame with a picture that he thought was ugly. And he just liked the frame, and I think he bought it for like $3. He gets home, he's taking the painting out. Good thing he didn't use a knife. He's taking the painting out, and as he pulls the painting off, he realizes behind there is the Declaration of Independence. And I think the last time it sold for like $3 or $4 million. So it was a good day at the flea market or the garage sale. But this is the one. It doesn't look like the one you're used to seeing. This is a printed broadside. And it's my understanding the paper you tried to make just like it was, and that you're setting the typeset crooked and you're actually printing them with the same kind of ink and everything. So it looks exactly like the broadside. Is that true?
0: That's correct.
1: Is that right?
0: That is. I have a strange set of skills. As an artist, I'm a paper maker, and I make books, and I make the equipment to make paper. And a friend of mine came to me in January, and he said, I'd been talking to George Washington. This friend, Gov Allen, is he's in the reenactment community, the colonial reenactment community. And he said, okay. I've been talking to George Washington. and he said, and George Washington is running out of 18th century paper. And Gov said, well, I know a guy. And so he called me, and I started looking into 18th century paper. It's fascinating. And I don't remember quite how, but I stumbled on the Dunlap broadside, and I thought, wow, I have the skills to remake this. I'm going to give it a try. And then I realized the year, and I thought, boy, I better get on it and get working fast. So the paper, I made the equipment. It's very similar to the equipment the original paper would have been made on. It's got the watermark. That's the watermark in the copy that's in the Library of Congress. I thought about, I'm sorry, go ahead.
1: No, go ahead. I'm listening.
0: Oh, okay. I thought about just using the picture and cleaning it up, but then I thought, by the time I've cleaned it up, I could have just redesigned the type. And so I redesigned the type, and then I was in doing that, I was able to reset it exactly character for character on top of the original. So it's you could study this document and see the things that they did that night with the type, and then I printed it by hand.
1: It's amazing when you have something, a piece of paper from that era, and I imagine yours feels the same. I mean, it's almost like holding a piece of cloth. And that's why, you know, back anything from like 1880, definitely after 1920, the paper changes and it gets hard and brittle and it just turns to dust. This will last forever. That's why we have these documents and the things that they wrote, because the paper just is not going to disintegrate. It's fabulous paper. How can somebody get them if they want to have one to frame it?
0: Oh, we've got a shop, declaration250.shop. So.
1: And how much are they? How much are they?
0: They're 75 right now. 76, sorry.
1: patriotic. Gotta add that extra dollar. Right. Patriotic, yes.
0: But they go up to 150.
1: What's the difference?
0: What's the difference between the 150
1: and the 76?
0: Oh, no difference. It's, you know, it's been a journey doing this. It's been a real eye opener for me as I've dug into this document. And I understand that you've dug in pretty deep. And so I'm following those steps and I love it. And I thought, here's this opportunity that I have to use my skills and talents to give a birthday gift, if you would.
1: Well,
0: and so
1: I think it is great. I'm out of time, but I just, please pull 10 off for me. I might buy more,
0: we'll
1: but just
0: it.
1: Pull 10 off for me. And I will contact you and I'll give you my credit card number. But I just think they're beautiful, just beautiful and really Thank great you. To hang in your home. Thank you so much.
0: Thank Rob. You.
1: Appreciate it.
0: Happy for us.
1: Declaration 250. Happy Independence Day. Declaration 250. Dot shop, and that's 250 with the numbers. 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
10: I have several cars. 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
14: I'm Michelle Polino. Bailey Zimmerman has addressed felony charges filed against him in his first public statement issued through his attorney. Zimmerman apologized to the community and to the resort, claiming he never meant for any of this to come across as disrespectful. Then turning to his fans, writing, "I am so sorry. You deserve better from me." Zimmerman is facing a felony charge in New Mexico for criminal damage, with the Sandia Resort and Casino estimating roughly $16,000 in losses, and a misdemeanor charge of falsely obtaining services stemming from a May 27th incident where Zimmerman allegedly trashed a hotel room while intoxicated. And another artist is crossing over into country music. The Killers' Brandon Flowers posted a video message on X declaring he has a new country album titled Thrasher out August 21st. The first single, Plans, arrives Friday. That's Fox Country on Fox News.

0: Do you know the real reason for immigration? Glenn destroys the lies in a brand new documentary streaming July 1st.
1: That's tomorrow. I'm hopping on a plane to get to Washington, D.C., where I'll be there tomorrow afternoon on the Mall at, I think it's 1 or 2, I think it's 1 o'clock, to give a speech right after the radio show. 2 o'clock on the Mall. Thanks. And I'll be on the main stage. We're going to go over the Declaration of Independence. That'll be right after the radio show tomorrow if you happen to be in Washington, D.C. And then after that, at 8 p.m. tomorrow night, Jason and I are going to be in Washington, D.C., and we're going to debut the new live documentary called The Golden Door. You really don't want to miss that. Jason, we have to shoehorn some information in about Iran tomorrow, too, on the radio program, because there's some interesting things that are happening in Iran that might actually be kind of like what we were hoping was going to happen, but I'm the emphasis is on hoping.
2: Yeah.
1: Would you agree with me?
2: Yeah, I agree with you. I think the evidence is showing that that is happening. I guess the only question is how severe is it happening, but there is infighting happening right now very publicly. And, I don't know if you have time now, but.
1: No, I don't, but it's with the mullahs.
2: Yep.
1: And, if the mullahs start coming apart, then the whole thing comes apart. Hmm. And they're infighting on this, right? Some of them are saying we want this deal and others are saying we don't.
2: Yeah, so some of them are coming out and saying the supreme leader's not on board. Others are saying he is. Come on, guys. You know this. There's something going on over there. Yeah, there's something.
1: Yeah, that's a really good development. Even though we've had kind of some bad development today with SCOTUS, it's certainly not the end, and there are things that we can do. We're going to talk about that tomorrow. I'm going to give you a white pill on the SCOTUS verdict tomorrow on the program. We'll see you from D.C., the nation's capital. May God save the Republic.
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9: This is a Fox News alert. Landmark rulings from the U.S. Supreme Court on Lisa Brady. Wrapping up their current term, the justices are blocking President Trump's effort to limit birthright citizenship.
10: Chief Justice John Roberts cites centuries of case law and the framers' intentions in rejecting an executive order intended to eliminate automatic citizenship to children born in the U.S., the parents living in the country illegally or temporarily. In his opinion, Roberts writes, if Congress intended to limit American citizenship to the children of those domiciled in the U.S., nothing in the succinct language of the Citizenship Clause conveyed that. Lower courts had blocked the executive order ahead of Supreme Court arguments in April. Justices Thomas, Alito, and Gorsuch dissented.
9: Fox's Jared Halpern at the White House. Justice Clarence Thomas writing that the 14th Amendment designed to secure equal rights for freed slaves has instead been, quote, repurposed for political projects that the Reconstruction Congress did not support. President Trump so far focusing on today's other rulings, including bans on transgender athletes in school-sponsored girls' sports, the high court upholding bans in West Virginia and Idaho.
11: The NCAA, the Olympic Committee, and others have said that women that are biological should have freedom to compete in their particular leagues and their particular activities and events without biological males, biologically born males, being able to intrude on those spaces.
9: Fox's Shannon Bream at the court, which split along ideological lines. President Trump calling that a big win. He also calls a ruling on political spending a big win for Republicans and the First Amendment.
12: The majority opinion in the National Republican Senatorial Committee versus the Federal Election Commission found limits on how much money can be spent when a political party coordinates with its own candidate do violate free speech rights.
9: Fox's Jessica Rosenthal. Justice Kavanaugh writing campaign finance limits must prevent corruption, but that caps on coordination go too far. 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
9: A congressman who has spent months away from Capitol Hill returns to the House floor. New Jersey Republican Tom Keene Jr. announcing that he's been in treatment for depression after entering a hospital for testing.
14: Like many people, I believed that I could simply push through. But I agreed to follow my doctor's recommendations. Again, not believing that it would result in a long-term stay.
9: Keene says he's now healthier, stronger, excited to return to the work he loves. The second-term lawmaker from a longtime political family represents a battleground district and already won the GOP nomination to seek another term in November. The Democratic nominee is Rebecca Bennett, a former Navy helicopter pilot. It's primary day in Colorado, where longtime Democratic Congresswoman Diana DeGette is facing a far-left challenger who's under scrutiny for controversial comments.
15: Democratic Socialist specialist Malak Kiros has also refused to call the deadly firebomb attack last year in Boulder anti-Semitic. Mohammed Soleiman used Molotov cocktails and a makeshift flamethrower against a group of peaceful demonstrators calling for the release of hostages held by Hamas. Kiros called it horrific but says it's the conflation between the actions of Israel and Judaism that makes Jewish people less safe.
9: Fox's Alicia Acuna in Denver. Kiros is a political newcomer fired from her job as a corporate attorney for writing an anti-Israel letter after the October 7th attacks. Just getting word of a tragedy in Pakistan, a roof collapsing at a tutoring center under construction. Police say at least 14 school children were killed, others injured, some may be trapped. Two people arrested, including the owner of the tutoring center, which is in an aging building. Poor construction quality suspected in the collapse of that unfinished second floor. Wall Street's rallying. The Dow remains in record territory, up 129. The Nasdaq's up more than 300 points. I'm Lisa Brady, Fox News.
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17: It's Tuesday, June 30th, and here are your headlines. The fight over the future of the Democratic Party shifts to Colorado today as Democratic Socialists look to build on their upset victories in New York. Several high-profile Democratic primaries will test the growing influence of the party's progressive wing, including key congressional and Senate races in Colorado. Georgia drivers are getting some relief at the pump just ahead of the July 4 travel rush. Gas prices have dropped again statewide as AAA expects more than 2.4 million Georgians to travel over the holiday weekend. Officials say prices could still climb as demand increases later this week. And finally, Atlanta is opening a cooling center. As dangerous heat settles across metro Atlanta, heat index values could reach as high as 108 degrees in parts of the area, with bottled water and splash pads available to help residents beat the heat. Officials are urging everyone to limit time outdoors to stay hydrated. Today's weather is another toasty one with a chance of rain and a high of 94 and a low of 77. The extra 106.3 headlines, I'm Chris Colbert.
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0: Welcome, everybody, to the Tuesday edition of Clay and Buck. Clay on his way back, I believe, from Hawaii. He'll be joining us on Thursday. It's just me, the Buckster, today. And look, there's no way around it. A very rough day in terms of the biggest Supreme Court decision. It went against us. Let's just jump right to it. By 6-3, although there's a little bit of an asterisk, makes it feel more 5-4, but by 6-3, the court decided that if someone is born on U.S. soil anywhere, for any reason, at any time, criminal conspiracy of birth tourism included, you name it, they are, with the only exception being diplomats, which was previously carved out, they are U.S. citizens. They have come down with this decision that I think is one of the worst in the history of the court, quite honestly. Alito, Justice Alito, oh, let me give you some of the stats, the details, just so we can have a really robust conversation about this. It's important we talk about it and understand what is not just in the decision, but what happens now. This is a big deal. Unfortunately, it's a bad big deal. But this is, as Alito wrote, one of the most important decisions in the history of the court. And in my judgment, the court has made a serious mistake. So you had Gorsuch, Alito, Thomas, see this for what it is. That's the three who just said, you guys have got to be kidding me. I mean, in other words, but that was their bottom line on this. You can't really believe that somebody who shows up, and this happens, this isn't just a theoretical, this happens every day in this country. We'll get to the trans, by the way, the trans athlete thing, that went in our favor. So that's good news. There is some good news to discuss today as well. And there was also a ruling on political campaign finance donations. We'll get to that. That's much smaller potatoes right now than this. The trans ruling went our way, but that, I think, was expected. I mean, that would have just been the court no longer can read plain English. This, well, maybe the court can't read plain English. Think about some of the things that have had to be taken up by the Supreme Court. Does the word temporary, in fact, mean temporary as in not forever and will end at some point? The court had to rule on that. The Democrats on the court, that's what they are. People say the liberals, they're Democrats. The Democrats on the court said, no, temporary actually means forever because you're mean. That was troubling. Today, the court did find that when the law says biological sex and separation thereof under Title IX, it actually is biological sex. And just because somebody might really, really, really want that word or that reality to be something else, it does not change. So that's encouraging. But let's get back here to the big one, which is the birthright citizenship case. The court, and this came up in oral arguments before, the court has said today, in essence, or no, really actually quite explicitly, I shouldn't even say in essence, if a Chinese birth, and that's where there's a lot of this birth tourism that goes on, and that also raises concerns in this country because that's our primary geopolitical and economic rival. There's a lot of subversion, a lot of espionage, a lot of working against the interests of the American people happening when it comes to China. The Supreme Court today said that if a Chinese birth tourist breaks the, it is against the law to do this, keep in mind. Birth tourist shows up here, has a baby here, takes that baby out of that hospital in San Francisco or Los Angeles or wherever, goes back to China. They can come back here in 18, you live their whole life in Beijing. Maybe they don't speak a word of English. Maybe all they've learned is how terrible America is. They can come back here at age 18 and they're as American as you and I. They are as American as apple pie. My friends, It's deeply distressing just to say that out loud. Could be, because we know at a gut, at an instinctual, and dare I say at an American level, that is just not true. It's just not true. The court can say it's true, but the court also said that there was a special right to privacy to kill a baby in the womb. They were wrong on that one for a long time. The court also ruled in Dred Scott. The court also ruled in Roe v. Wade. The court, they have been wrong in the past, and I think this is wrong. And it wasn't 9-0. It wasn't like, oh my gosh, there's no real question of fact here, or there's no question of law. It was 6-3, and Kavanaugh says, look, I gotta go right now with the majority, as in this is the law now, but he thinks that Congress can just change this. But the majority held that this is actually constitutional, that this is in the Constitution, and therefore a act of the legislature alone would not be enough. You would need a constitutional amendment. You would need a constitutional amendment, the court says today, to make it no longer the case that an illegal who shows up here from Nicaragua, comes across the border, has a baby here, and maybe goes back home. Is and then returns at age 18 or returns, that could return in a few decades and run for president. As American gets, it's all the same. I'm sorry. I'm not really sorry, but I sit here and I tell you what has happened today, but I also tell you that as far as I am concerned, the majority of the Supreme Court has decided that to be legally American is so debased that it can in fact be obtained as the proceeds of criminal conspiracy. And that the founders who risked hanging to forge this nation wanted us all one day to think that citizenship is just a game, a joke, a scheme of no real meaning, no bonds of fraternity, friendship, or nation among us. It's just words on a page, courtesy of some bureaucrat somewhere. That is it. It's a devastating ruling. Now that I think we've explained at least the basics of what this is, they're saying subject to the jurisdiction thereof. That was always the, now keep in mind, the Congress had to change the law after the 14th Amendment because of Native Americans were not considered initially to be automatically citizens as a result of the passage of the 14th Amendment. The 14th Amendment explicitly had to deal with freed slaves and that they are Americans and that they are full citizens and there should be and can be no question or debate about that. It is ludicrous. It is ludicrous for the justices to sit there and say, you know, that also covers people who are subject to foreign citizenship and foreign law, who come here in violation of our law, have a baby, and even return home. That's one thing. The anchor baby thing is bad enough because that is the proceeds of a crime. It's a benefit. And let me also point out that anchor babies of all kinds are a rapid pathway for the rest of the family. That's why there's the anchor to keep them here, but there's also the anchor pulling in the rest of the foreigners to skip to the front of the, and then we're told it's family reunification. This is a huge incentive for people to continue to game our immigration system. And it's happening at the same time that we are told we need to pay more. We need to pay more taxes. There needs to be more rules, more laws on the law abiding, more restrictions on the productive. You're not doing enough. Nicholas Kristof of the New York Times is saying that Elon Musk has killed millions of children because of cuts to USAID. If we aren't paying, you and I aren't paying to put gas in the tanks of cars in West Africa or the Sudan or Cambodia, and there's any problem over there, it's our fault. We're literally killing children. That is the position of the left now. So we have to come together and have a conversation about what does it in fact mean to be American? What is it to be American? Even some on our own side, I think, err when they say, well, we are just a creedal nation. No, we are a people and a creed. We are two things simultaneously, and one cannot be separated from the other. If you change the people entirely, the creed does not matter. If you change the creed entirely, well, then the people will be led astray. But this Supreme Court is absolutely leading us astray with this decision. It is distressing, and it's not just because I think it shows a mentality that a large portion of the country shares, that Americanness is just status, something that can be changed with the check of a box, with the wave of a bureaucratic wand. There's nothing to it. You don't have to speak English. You don't have to share our history. You don't have to even grow up or live or be around any of us. You could, in fact, according to Justice Roberts, who is a coward, and Kavanaugh, who, well, he's not as bad. Coney Barrett, who I think is just not as smart as the others, just being honest with you. I'm talking about the conservatives. They think that if you live your whole life in Beijing, but you spent 5 days here after being born in San Francisco, you should be able to run for president in America. You are a U.S. citizen. We should be willing to deploy SEAL Team 6 anywhere in the globe to save your ass, even if you've lived in Beijing for 40 years, because you spent 5 days here in San Francisco and they decided that subject to the jurisdiction thereof on a tourist visa means you're American. The problem is, my friends, they have opened the definition so wide that you'd have to ask, if everyone is American, then what does it even mean to be American? If the bar is so low, if it is so debased, as I said, what are we left with? And let me tell you, anybody who is feeling a little squeamish about deporting as many illegals in the country as possible before, I hope this is a wake-up call to you. The left, the Democrats, the communists in this country, that's right, the communists in our midst, they view this place, America, as a commune. They want us to be subject to all the other jurisdictions thereof as well. They want to take what is yours. They want to give it to others. They want you to shut your mouth in the process. This is a very dark day on the court. This is a very dark day for America. We will fight on. We will keep pushing, but I cannot sugarcoat it for you. This was a devastating ruling from the court, and you have to wonder, you ask yourself, how many people going forward are going to be willing to fight and die for an economic zone? How many Americans going forward are going to say, I will answer the call, I will go anywhere the commander-in-chief tells me to, and risk my life and be away from my family and not see my children and not be next to my wife or my husband for months and months, perhaps even over a year at a time on deployment? How many will do that knowing that it is so cheapened to be American that someone can show up here for 5 minutes and have all the same rights, all the same benefits, but somehow not the same obligations as you and me? They have no answers for that for you today on the court. And I wish I had all the answers on this, but I don't, honestly. It's a bad day for the country. We fight on. We don't cry. We don't whine. We take it, we process it, and we will move forward. That is my promise to you here on the show. I'm sure a lot of you are going to have thoughts on this. Let's talk about it. I will get to the transgender ruling, which was absolutely the right ruling and important. It is a good ruling. It is an important ruling. It today is overshadowed somewhat by this birthright citizenship ruling that it undoes the Trump executive order on this. I didn't get into some of that background, but that's the long and the short of it. All right, look, your parents can relate to this, especially if you have young kids. How many times do you see them doing something that you just need to get on video? Whether it's an iPhone in 2026 or a Betacam in 1997, those moments instantly become part of your family history. 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

0: Welcome back in to Clay and Buck. Again, I want to do the two things today that we have to do, which is understand the full weight and impact and the at least offered reasoning behind this birthright citizenship decision. Remember, it was a Trump executive order that has been overturned here. It was already stayed. Now it has been overturned by the court. And it's the nuclear option in a sense, because Kavanaugh, some people were thinking they would all go the Kavanaugh route, which would be, look, guys, there's some gray area here. Congress just needs to act and pass a law. No, the majority here says, oh, the Constitution already says this. So this is the worst possible option. This is, we need a constitutional amendment or a different Supreme Court makeup, essentially, to deal with this situation, to change this around. I also want to talk to you about this transgender case a little bit coming up here. So we will give some of that's pretty straightforward. It's really the court looking at this extremely complicated question. If you have a penis and you think you have a vagina, is it actually the latter? The court, not by a 9-0, goes, you know what? Actually, turns out a man is a man, a woman is a woman, and you're separating sports to protect some of them because of the biological realities. That's a real thing. That's a real thing. So on the one hand, I feel like we can celebrate a bit that the Supreme Court, not by 9-0, by 6-3, mind you, three lunatics on the court are like, what do you mean? What do you mean? If we could put the macho man Randy Savage of South Park fame and put him on a women's field hockey team and he's running around breaking hips and noses because he thinks he's a woman, God bless macho man Randy Savage. That is his constitutional right. Three lunatics on the court believe that. So we won, but some people live in a crazy, crazy place. Which foods and beverages make you feel better, and which ones make you feel worse? 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
4: News. I'm Gianna Gelosi. Final rulings out of the Supreme Court. The first, the loss for the president's executive order limiting birthright citizenship.
5: Right off the bat, it says children born in the United States to parents unlawfully or temporarily present are, quote, subject to the jurisdiction of the United States and are citizens at birth under the 14th Amendment's citizenship clause.
4: Fox's Shannon Bream. In another ruling, the justices decided
6: West Virginia and Idaho laws banning transgender girls and women from female sports teams do not violate the U.S. Constitution's Equal Protection Clause. More than two dozen states have similar laws, and the court's decision will likely settle disputes in those cases as well.
4: Fox's Jared Halpern. The president notched a win when it came to campaign finance spending, writing the Supreme Court took restrictions off political spending, a big win. 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
7: Here are your sports headlines for Tuesday, June 30th. The Braves are back at home tonight and taking on the St. Louis Cardinals. For the first game of a three-game set, Matthew Liberatore will start for St. Louis. Martin Perez gets the ball for Atlanta. First pitch set for 7:15. You can hear all the action on our sister station, 680 The Fan, and free on the Fan app. Second day of World Cup knockout stage action did not disappoint yesterday with three thrillers. Brazil takes down Japan with a winner in the 95th minute to win 2-1. Four-time World Cup champion Germany falls to Paraguay 4-3 in a penalty shootout. Morocco defeated the Netherlands also in a penalty shootout 3-2. Got three more games on deck today with Norway versus Cote d'Ivoire. France takes on Sweden at 5, and Mexico defends home turf against Ecuador as the nightcap. With your sports headlines, I'm Bryce Gobert.
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0: Welcome back to Clay and Buck. Congressman Jim Jordan of Ohio joins us now. Congressman, I don't know if you've caught any of the top of the show, but I know you know what's going on with this Supreme Court decision. Trump says the Supreme Court upheld birthright citizenship, which is too bad for our country, but we can easily make it up in Congress through legislation, which has the support of the president. What do you think about that? What are the, I mean, let's just jump right to the legislative ways to at least make citizenship something that feels less like a joke.
15: Yeah, it's common sense that if you're here and, you know, unlawfully here in the country and you have a child, that that child should not automatically be. I mean, I think even Alito in his dissent said, in my judgment, the court made a mistake that will seriously affect the country's future. So if that's the situation, let's look at legislative ways to fix it. I think you just have to write something straightforward, like, no, the 14th Amendment was written at a different time for a different situation, i.e., you know, dealing with the evil of slavery in the aftermath of all that. And then in the fact that you're born here is not actually make you subject to the, just by the fact you're born, that it shouldn't fit that clause. So I think that is the key takeaway. But unfortunately, it was what 5-4 the other direction. And the court said, no, the 14th Amendment is going to be interpreted in a way that says you are a citizen.
0: I'd have to look at this. I know that birth tourism is illegal. There have been cases brought against usually the like birth tourism center or the place that is conspiring to bring in people to do this. My understanding is that, you know, that is illegal. Is there any restriction on visas for people from countries coming here at 6 months or 8 months or whatever it may be, pregnant, depending on how long they have to stay in the country? Is that also something to be looked at? Because people are wondering, short of a sweeping change in what just happened today, how do we tighten things up? Because this is just going to be a free-for-all now.
15: Yeah, well, we do need to tighten things up in a host of ways and make sure that in the event we get another Joe Biden, he can't do what he did, which is allow 10 million people just to come in the country, all claiming asylum and saying temporary protected status is not temporary, it's forever, and all the things that he did. So we do need, and maybe when we put that legislation together, which we passed in the House last Congress, maybe we need to go back and do some of that again. We can look at what you just described. Oh, there should be further stipulations if it looks like this is going on. In fact, Alito used that term in his dissent. He talked about birth tourists. And that was one of the things he cited. So maybe we do need to look at that as well. But I do know we need to tighten up the asylum laws. We need to fix the what's called the Flores decision. We need to make sure there can't be no catch and release. Those things we need to get into law so that we don't have 10 million people coming across the border like what happened with President Biden.

0: enforcement when it comes to enforcing federal law. And then, of course, the third step was Democrats tried not to pay ICE. They tried to abolish ICE. So this is their systematic plan. And what happens is real consequences for families like Ms. Gorman, who was the student at Loyola, who was killed by an illegal migrant who had committed a crime and who was let out because they wanted to be soft on people and take into effect their deportation status when they decide whether to charge people with crimes or what kind of a sentence or plea agreement they might get. This guy kills Ms. Gorman, and her mother is testifying today at 2 o'clock. So it's all part of us. We've passed legislation already out of our committee to address the sanctuary jurisdiction problem, which, again, is part of this systematic plan of the left. Oh, by the way, a third of the country, we talked about this, I think, before, Buck, but a third of the country lives in a jurisdiction that is a sanctuary jurisdiction, because it's all the big blue cities and big blue states. It's ridiculous that a third of the country, their political class tells the local law enforcement, don't work with federal law enforcement. And the consequences are what happened to Sheridan Gorman, whose mom, Jessica, is going to be testifying at 2 o'clock today in our hearing.
1: Now, legislation is a good idea. It will also run up against the realities of a Democrat filibuster or threat thereof in the Senate side, right? So there are limitations. This is good for the conversation. This is good to show people what sides of the issue Democrats and Republicans on Capitol Hill stand. But I would ask, you know, you know President Trump very well, and you are quite aware of what's going on with the executive branch, which has critical functions that are still underway here, critical missions that are underway to enforce the laws when it comes to immigration. Senator Mark Wayne Mullen, your former Senate side, but congressional colleague, he was on TV over the weekend and said something about, well, there's all these Haitians who are no longer covered by TPS, but they can apply for other things and see how that goes. People did not like that. Let me just ask you, are you hearing, and you would know because you talked to them, is the executive branch dialed in and ready to go with the kinds of enforcement operations that have been promised from the very beginning of the Trump presidency, are there major deportation operations that are coming?
0: Yeah, I mean it's been over a million some that have been deported in President Trump's year and a half in office. And of course, we've got the ruling on temporary protected status, and in simple terms, temporary means temporary. And I think it was someone who works at DHS was on doing an interview, and their statement was to folks is, look, you don't have to go back to your home country. You just can't stay here. So that's pretty direct, saying that people are going to have to leave. Now, are there other problems that can apply? I don't know exactly what those would be, but maybe they can claim something. But it seems to me then you're going to have to, you know, touch back and reapply in some kind of asylum or whatever you want to do. But yeah, I think that this administration has done what they've said they were going to do in enforcing the law and going after people who are here illegally, particularly ones who've committed crime. That's why this, again, I come back to the sanctuary jurisdiction, why this is such a stupid policy. And yet it's being embraced by the left and it's currently in effect in about a third of the country.
1: Well, is there a budgetary mechanism that, you know, that's where obviously the majority has much more leeway. I mean, we've heard about a possible withdrawal of funding for example, there's actually a lot of federal law enforcement dollars that go into a lot of these sanctuary, or really all of them, but major jurisdictions. And the federal government could say, look, if you're not going to be helpful, we could pull back that funding. I mean, what are the, other than the narrative, the discussion, the showing the American people what's going on? I know you're doing this hearing coming up. What are the levers that can actually be pulled so that sanctuary jurisdictions, if they're not going to change, at least feel the heat?
0: Yeah, a good question. One is the power of the purse, which is the founders envisioned that as being the primary power that the legislative branch would have. That element is in our bill that we've passed out of our committee on sanctuary jurisdiction. The other element is you say to law enforcement, you can't be, if local law enforcement, which the vast majority do, if they want to work with a federal law enforcement to enforce the law, and again, most of them do, then we give them immunity from being harassed and targeted by their local political jurisdiction. And then third, we say, and this is the most powerful part, I think, in the legislation, we say, oh, to families like Ms. Gorman's mother, who's going to be testifying later today, we say you have a cause of action to go against the city, against the political entity that allowed this to happen, who's

0: that it was okay to release bad guys, not work with ICE, and then they commit some crime and harm your family, you have a cause of action, private right of action to go after them. So there's three key elements in the legislation: the money, protecting of the law enforcement who want to work with federal law enforcement, and the private right of action for families who've been harmed.
1: Now, is that, so that private right of action, that would be a statutory change? Where does that stand right now?
0: Yes. That would be a statutory change. It's in the legislation we passed from the committee. We think this is going to be on the House floor. We've been pushing for it. We want to get it on the House floor and pass it. But we're making sure we get all the votes, because I don't think we're going to get any help from the Democrats. Again, the Democrats have embraced this crazy concept.
1: Is there anything else on the immigration front that you would like to see Congress take up? You know, putting aside for a moment the roadblock of the Senate without running roughshod over the filibuster, getting rid of it, whatever. Is there anything else that you think on this immigration issue deserves more attention at this stage? Because, I mean, I'm going to tell you something. A lot of people, congressmen, feel a little dejected right now. Like, you got to be kidding me. Anchor babies and birth tourism is enshrined in the Constitution, according to a small majority in this court. That's a rough one.
0: No, I understand. The main thing we want is this bill on sanctuary cities, sanctuary jurisdictions. We think that is the most important thing to pass. But as I said before, I do think it makes sense to codify, put into law things that Joe Biden was to prevent the next Joe Biden from doing the things he did, like the catch and release. Now, we don't have that happening under President Trump, because he's actually, you know, secured the border, like he said. But it'd be nice to put things into law which make it more difficult for another Democrat, if it happens. We hope it doesn't. But if a Democrat gets back in the White House at some point, making it tough for them to do what Biden did.
1: Can I ask
0: so
1: you
0: things that we can do in that?
1: We're talking to Congressman Jim Jordan. I know you got to go to a hearing in a second. Just one last one for you. I'm hearing from some of my people that there's concern for the upcoming election for Republicans in your home state of Ohio, particularly on the I'm really just talking about on the Senate and gubernatorial side in those races. Is that stuff overblown? Can you just give us a little insight into?
0: We got good candidates. Vivek, I think, is great. We endorsed him early. Like him, I think he's going to do a great job for our state, and the same with Senator Husted. But it's Ohio, you know, it's, and before President Trump come along, we were the bellwether state. Now, President Trump has made us a Trump Republican state, but I do think the early polling shows that these races are real races, but I think we're going to win. We just, I think it's going to require President Trump, coming to our state, which I'm sure he will do, and, you know, helping with turnout with Trump voters, Trump Republicans coming out to make sure they vote for Senator Husted and for Vivek as our next governor. But I think we can win. And there's also a pickup opportunity. I think we had a good chance to beat Marcy Kaptur in that Northwest Ohio Toledo area congressional seat. I think we had a good chance there with our candidate Derek Marin. So we're looking at all that.
1: All right. We needed a little shot of optimism here at the end. So
0: yeah,
1: that's good. We know we can go to Congressman Jim Jordan for that one. Congressman Jordan, appreciate you, sir. Have a great 250th, and we'll talk to you soon.
0: You too. Take care.
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0: Welcome back in here to Clay and Buck. We have a bunch of callers. I know this passion's running a little high today, and I understand why. So we got callers and talkbacks and oh my. Let's see. Larry in Buffalo, New York. What's going on, Larry?
1: Hey, hi, Buck. Hey, now that the Ream Court has bent us over with this pitiful ruling, do you think it would be wise for me to start a business flying in and pregnant women from all over the world for a fee?
0: Well, I think it would be unwise because I'm pretty sure it's illegal, but thank you for calling in, Larry. I just say there is no way around this. The Supreme Court today has told the American people that citizenship can be the proceeds of a crime. That's just a fact. I don't think anybody who understands the laws and the statutes could argue that. It is birtherism, you know, by conspiring to do that and by, purposefully, I think that for some visas, you actually check whether you're pregnant or not and things like this. I have to look into the specific statutes around this, but I do know that it's people, there have been prosecutions of birth tourism centers. It tends to be in California. Because people come here, they fly here, they get the citizenship here from Asia. If you're walking, you come across the U.S.-Mexico border and you just try it a lot. And that tends to be migration where they just want to stay. It's different. They show up. That's the more the anchor baby thing of, I came, I had a baby here, I'm staying here. The baby now means that they're American, I'm staying. It is really a more of a West Coast phenomenon, at least as far as I know, that people come, they stay for like a couple of weeks, have the baby, and then go back home and then show up and say, well, you know, my kid gets in-state tuition at UCLA and, you know, they're full citizen and now they can sponsor us because they're an adult. They can sponsor us for chain migration and so on and so forth. Tom in Tampa. What's going on, Tom?
2: Hey, Buck. Listen, the point I wanted to make, point I made to producer Greg is, you know, if we look at the history, the far left, the far right, one side likes to say, well, Trump was the Manchurian candidate because of Russia collusion, or Obama was the Manchurian candidate. What this has actually done, and I don't know if anybody's really talking about this, is now the Supreme Court is saying, all right, I can bring in the anchor baby thing from China. I can birth the kid here from China. I can bring in the kid from Saudi Arabia. And they can now run for president. And we literally now, like in the case of a Chinese who would run for president that way and actually get elected, Buck, we now have a situation where we could have a true Manchurian candidate who's serving the interests of China. And it's out in the open. The Supreme Court is basically now saying that, yeah, that's okay.
0: Yes.
2: Real Manchurian candidate
0: Yes.
2: is okay.
0: Yes, correct. Correct. No, you're Tom. I wish I could say no, Tom. You are correct. That Richard Condon novel, which I actually read as part of my broad research for manufacturing delusion, because there's references in the novel to Pavlovian conditioning and mind control and how you can how you can brainwash people. It's one of the most famous brainwashing pop culture novel/movies of all time. But yes, the Supreme Court today says let's say that the Chinese intelligence services work with someone who comes here, by the way, if you think that they don't think in these kinds of long term, the Russians, the Soviets really, had a whole program called illegals, the Russians have it too, where they would seed people in enemy nations for decades. And then they would activate them as sleepers. Well, that's a real thing. The movie The Americans has made it kind of famous, but it's a real program that the Russians had. We know about this because of the Matrokhin archive and a whole bunch of other things. The Chinese could have their domestic intelligence service run essentially an illegal in the KGB sense operation where they have a kid born here, goes back to China, comes back to America, becomes really popular, runs for governor in California, etc., etc., 35 years old, runs for president, and you have a Chi-Com raised, indoctrinated, and allied president of the United States. That is a real thing, my friends. Nice job, Justice Roberts.
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8: And a loss for the president. I'm Lisa Brady, Fox News. First, the loss, the U.S. Supreme Court blocking a Trump executive order aimed at ending birthright citizenship for children born to parents who are in the U.S. illegally or with only temporary status.
9: Writing for the majority, Chief Justice Roberts says this, citizenship then and now was the right to have rights to freely participate in our political community. Talking about the 14th Amendment, the framers of the 14th Amendment extended that promise to every freeborn person in this land. That's a quote, and it looks like it's a quote back to some of the legislative debate about this in Congress. He says we keep that promise today.
8: Fox's Shannon Bream at the High Court. The amendment was originally meant to ensure rights for freed slaves. Critics argue it's been abused. President Trump calls it bad for the country, just posting Congress should end it.
10: We'll see. I'm sure there's going to be lots of discussion about that. I will say I'm very disappointed in that outcome.
8: House Speaker Mike Johnson says the ruling sets up serious challenges for the country, but House Minority Leader Hakeem Jeffries tells reporters
11: Donald Trump was endeavoring to violate the Constitution because he's a wannabe king.
8: The president is praising decisions allowing states to ban transgender athletes from girls' sports programs.
12: West Virginia and Idaho laws banning transgender girls and women from female sports teams do not violate the U.S. Constitution's Equal Protection Clause. More than two dozen states have similar laws, and the court's decision will likely settle disputes in those cases as well. Writing for the majority, Justice Brett Kavanaugh lays out an interest in states protecting biological biological females to ensure competitive fairness.
8: Fox's Jared Halpern. The three liberal justices disagreeing with part of the ruling, but the court unanimously ruled the transgender bans do not violate the anti-sex discrimination law known as Title IX. The high court also erasing limits on how much political parties can spend in coordination with candidates for Congress and president, striking down decades-old federal law. 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
8: There's word the FAA is moving toward a mandate on the use of technology after a deadly mid-air collision.
14: The Federal Aviation Administration mandate reportedly being considered would require nearly all aircraft in civilian airspace to broadcast information like their location, direction, and call sign using technology that would help pilots see nearby aircraft, according to the Wall Street Journal. It's a move that safety advocates have wanted since the mid-air collision of an American Airlines plane and an Army Black Hawk helicopter in January 2025. That left all 67 people on board both aircraft dead. The potential mandate of the aircraft tracking technology would involve two components instead of the singular one already required by many aircraft. It would also apply to military aircraft in U.S. civilian airspace. Tanya J. Powers, Fox News.
8: The U.S. Supreme Court will consider whether bans on semi-automatic rifles, often called assault weapons, violate the Second Amendment. The justices agreeing to hear appeals in cases from the Chicago area and Connecticut. Pope Leo is urging a group of breakaway Catholics to call off the ordination of new bishops without his consent tomorrow.
15: The Society of St. Pius X plans to hold ceremonies consecrating four priests, including one American, as bishops, considered successors to the Apostles of Jesus. Pope Leo writes in a letter, "I plead with you and ask you with all my heart, please turn back," calling the plan sin of extreme gravity, with automatic excommunication for the four priests and the bishops administering the oath. They say it's worth it. SSPX was founded in 1970 in opposition to Catholic Church modernization. Its members celebrate the traditional Mass in Latin, for example. Pope John Paul II in 1988 excommunicated its founder and four bishops consecrated without his consent. Pope Benedict lifted that penalty in 2009 as an act of unity. Chris Foster, Fox News.
8: A rally continues on Wall Street. The Dow's up 183, still hitting new highs. The S&P and the Nasdaq also in the green. I'm Lisa Brady. This is Fox News.
16: It's June 30th, and this is your Fox Daily Snapshot. Today is Social Media Day. The day created in 2010, social media has become a huge part of our lives. It's a way we stay connected with family and friends and learn what's going on in the world. If they had social media back in 1857, someone would have posted a review of the first reading by famed author Charles Dickens of his soon-to-be classic, A Christmas Carol, at St. Martin's Hall in London. Or share an opinion for Alfred Hitchcock's film Psycho, which opened on this day in 1960. The 3-minute-long shower scene took nearly a week to film. Or on this day in 1894, Tower Bridge in London opens. Construction started 8 years earlier. The bridge is considered one of the city's defining landmarks. Born on this day in 1966, boxer Mike Tyson. I'm CJ Papa. That's your Fox Daily Snapshot.
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0: Second hour of Clay and Buck gets going right now. Thanks for being here, everybody. Okay, so just to recap, in case you missed the first hour, birthright, citizenship, big decision from Supreme Court saying that, yeah, anchor babies, birth tourism, intelligence agencies, terrorists, anybody who wants to scheme our system by having a kid here, raising them somewhere else, Manchurian candidate, all that stuff, as American as apple pie, in fact, mandated by the Constitution. Five of them said that. Barrett and Roberts joining with the lunatic communist justices. And it's unfortunate, but that's what happened. Kavanaugh taking a bit of a middle ground, although a vote with the majority, 6-3 technically, to overturn the executive order. And then you had the three sane justices with some both understanding of the Constitution, plain common sense, and language. They said, no, that's crazy. You can't be serious about this, but that is in fact what happened. So we got that going on, and I am deeply troubled by it. I think you're going to see, you can almost guarantee, I believe, that you will see a whole lot more effort to do exactly what they talk about here. Now, if you're pregnant anywhere in the world, you know that you just have to find any way to temporarily get to America. And remember, the taxpayer is going to pick up the bill for the baby, the birth, everything. You just show up at a hospital. You're like, oh, I'm having a baby. And everything will be paid for. You're not going to pay anything. Unless you're an American, then maybe you'll go bankrupt from the medical bills that will come after you've had the baby. But if you show up here, say, I'm going to the hospital. Here we go. So, and then you don't get a bill. You go back to wherever you came from. And you can even wait a few years. You could stay here, but you could also wait a few years and then just say, well, my U.S. citizen child would like to return to the America that is as his as any of yours. It's rough, my friends. It's rough. I think it's irrational. I think it's unconstitutional. And just more than that, it devalues citizenship, makes it feel like a joke. And that's really damaging and dangerous for this country. But if you want more on that, go check out the Clay and Buck First Hour podcast, because I really spent a lot of time on it there, breaking down it piece by piece. So, and we also talked to Jim Jordan a bit about this. Now, he's in Congress, obviously. He's talking about ways that maybe Congress could try to make things a bit better. The truth is, there's not much Congress can do to make it better, because you need either obviously a constitutional amendment, but good luck with that. And three different votes on the, or at least, two different votes on the court. Isn't it interesting? When was the last time? I will ask before we get into another Supreme Court case that came down today. That's a good one. So you can at least, we can relax and enjoy some degree of sanity from the court on this one. But you'll notice something. You have noticed something, I'm sure. The libs on the court, Sotomayor, Ketanji Brown Jackson, Hagan, they never betray their side, and we all know that the court is political. All that stuff about the court, it's a joke. That's why the nomination fights are so brutal and everything else. The courts, unfortunately, have become political really all over the place. But there is something very different and distinct. The leftist justices, they know their role, and they play it well. They do not betray their ideological supporters and comrades on the big ones ever. What is the really big one where people might say, what about all those 5-4 decisions? Yeah, but we're supposed to have a conservative leaning Supreme Court. We really don't. We just don't have a court that's completely insane, which is what the Democrats would want. I mean, they would want, when you look at what Democrats would be in favor of, they can't even agree. The leftists on the court refuse to agree that temporary means temporary. That if I invite someone into my restaurant as the owner of the restaurant to have a meal, I have not actually invited them to live with me forever and can ask them to leave. The United States can also do that with people who we are trying to be kind to because their country is in a rough spot, as we talked about with Haiti, particularly yesterday. But we are also allowed to say, it's closing time. You don't have to go home, but you can't stay here. Now, on the, that was a pretty good tune, right? I kind of missed that one. 90s, early 2000s. Music stopped being good like circa 2005, I think. And since then, it's just been, it's just been going down. It's a shame. And somebody's like, what about country? I don't know anything about country music. Country music can be great. I don't even know. You could put the five most famous country music stars in the world in the studio with me right now, and I'd probably be able to name like one of them. I'd be like, hey, I like your cowboy boots. Cause come on, they're all going to be wearing cowboy boots, right? It's part of the costume. All right, here we go. Let's talk about this Supreme Court case, the other one. So there's a few state laws, and they brought these all together into one. This is a good news case, so I just want to share this one with you. West Virginia had the Save Women's Sports Act of 2021. Idaho had the Fairness in Women's Sports Act of 2020. And both of those laws required school sports teams to be designated based on biological sex, determined at birth by reproductive biology and genetics. Okay. Right? Like, really straightforward. Boys and girls. Something we've all understood, not just our whole lives. This distinction, this designation, this separation has been clear for all of human history. We've never really had a tough time figuring this one out. What is a boy? What is a girl? Okay. And those laws bar biological males from competing on girls' teams. Notice, it's never the girls, really, who are making a lot of noise about competing on the boys' teams. I wonder why that is. It's guys who have the advantages of bone density, testosterone, you know, muscle growth, all these things, post-puberty or, you know, during puberty, who want to play on the women's teams. So in West Virginia, a transgender girl who was a biological male, also known as a male, was playing on a girls' cross-country team and track team, and she says, well, she had a medical treatment that was trying to suppress her puberty. Lower courts were split. District court upheld the law. Fourth Circuit reversed on Title IX. And then the Idaho case was similar by a transgender woman / biological male brought it against the state law. By the way, the Ninth Circuit, what a surprise, the Communist Circuit, sided with this man who said he was a woman. So the core question here was, do these laws violate Title IX or the Equal Protection Clause by excluding transgender girls / women from girls / women's teams? Got to do a lot of slash stuff going on here. Dash, slash, you know, hyphen, all of it. The Supreme Court 6-3 reversed the lower courts and upheld the state laws. Brett Kavanaugh wrote for the majority here, joined by Roberts, Thomas, Alito, Gorsuch, and Barrett. And the key holding here was that Title IX, which is about sex separation for sports purposes, is allowed to mean what it is, which is separate teams for biological males and females due to inherent physical differences. Therefore, schools may limit girls and women's teams to biological females. And that the laws, think about this, the laws, according to the left here, that protect women are violations of Title IX, which were initially instituted Title IX to protect women. The claim of the Democrats here, which was upheld by the three lunatics on the court, Sotomayor, Kagan, and KBJ, their claim is that the law that protects women in sports is no longer allowed to protect women in sports because that doesn't protect women because these are actually women even though they're men. If that is confusing to you, congratulations, you understand reality. Because it makes no sense. So it should be confusing. There's no way for this to make sense. Back in 1972, this is from the opinion, Title IX transformed American sports, promoted equal opportunity for female student athletes, and has facilitated extraordinary growth of women and girls sports over the past 54 years. Females and males have inherent physical differences relevant to athletic performance. Those physical differences between men and women are enduring. Therefore, in contact sports, forcing female athletes to compete against males can create significant safety risks. And in virtually all competitive sports, forcing female athletes to compete against males can undermine competitive fairness. The term sex in Title IX means biological sex. This is actually from the majority opinion. The ordinary meaning of the term sex at the time of the enactment in the early 1970s was biological sex and not gender identity. So this could not be more straightforward. It could not be more obvious who is correct on this. Oh, but we need to get into some of the dissents here. We need to get into the dissents because what you'll see is the libs on the court, the Democrat activists, Kagan, Sotomayor, KBJ, are like delusional. I talk about this in my book, Manufacturing Delusion. I recommend you go get a copy. This isn't normal. They're delusional. They are living. They have created in their minds an alternate reality, an alternate universe where the most basic facts, the most basic understandings of reality have been altered to meet their emotional needs and their political preferences. And this is why you should all get Manufacturing Delusion, because I explain these psychological processes in the book, available wherever fine books are sold. But I'm going to get back into some of their dissent because, wow, these justices are going off the rails of a crazy train. They didn't even flinch at that one. 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All right. 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
8: I'm Chad Pergram with the Speaker's Lobby. The President of the United States can't cancel a hearing before the United States Senate. It's separation of powers. The Senate controls its own business under Article 1 of the Constitution. The President and the Executive Branch falls under Article 2. But President Trump recently blindsided everyone in the Senate. In a post on Truth Social, the President declared he was, quote, canceling the Senate hearing for his Director of National Intelligence nominee, Jay Clayton. Moreover, the President said he would withhold Clayton's nomination from going forward until Jamie McDonald is approved to be U.S. Attorney. If confirmed, Clayton would vacate his post as U.S. Attorney for the Southern District of New York. That's the slot for which the President is nominating McDonald. Yeah, I don't think that's his call, said Democratic New Mexico Senator Martin Heinrich. Senate Intelligence Committee Chairman Tom Cotton said the hearing would go forward, then dialed it back. That's because the president refused to send his own nominee to the hearing, and thus the hearing was off. And by the end of the day, there was no question about who canceled it. With the Speaker's Lobby, Chad Pergram, Fox News.
9: Cass.

0: Welcome back in here to Clay and Buck. So we're talking about this case, the transgender athlete case, and the dissent, Sotomayor Kagan Jackson, is honestly a combination of delusional and just unintelligible when you go through it, which it would have to be. Let's just understand what we're talking about here once again. Title IX says, hey, we need women to have spaces for them in sports so that they can excel and compete, and we have created this. And it is based on sex. It is based on gender. It is not gender identity. It is just male or female. And we thought this was a great thing and valid, and the left even celebrated it for decades. Now, there is this effort to say that you cannot continue to do that because some people think they don't fit into these categories. It's just crazy town. It does not make any sense. I'll read this to you. Here you go. This is from Sotomayor. Today, the court holds that neither Title IX nor the Equal Protection Clause protects BPJ, who's the trans person. As for BPJ's equal protection claim, the majority at this stage gets the answer wrong. Applying a form of heightened scrutiny divorced from this court's cases, the majority holds that that transgender girls like BPJ who wish to play girls' sports are not protected by the Constitution, even if BPJ is correct that neither of the state's interests is furthered by their exclusion. Yet the Equal Protection Clause demands much more when a state deploys a sex classification to achieve legislative ends. That's just a lot of words to say, I don't like this. I don't want this. This is not what I, as a leftist, want. I want a society where you can say you're a woman and you have to be treated as a woman. What really is at issue here is Democrats still believe that there is no such thing as a definitive male or female, and that if you are a trans female, you are, ready for this? This is the delusion part. Every bit as female as any female. For legal purposes, for all intents and purposes. This is just nuts. The court had to answer this question today. It had to go and look at, and there are members of the Supreme Court who got it wrong. Now, what they also wanted to do here, this is where they tried to be a little tricky, is they say, well, this one transgender student, the one who brought the suit, says that he stopped, you know, messed with his biology, probably took some form of puberty blocker at some level along the way. And so the advantage that Title IX is meant to prevent from men from having is nullified. They don't know that. And by the way, it's not even true. It's just not, it's also not accurate, but see, they try to play this game of let's slide in an extreme fringe case, on the edge case, not just someone who's trans, but also like try to take some of these blocking drugs. And we're all supposed to throw out decades and really millennia of human civilization and the precedents therein, but also the legal precedents of Title IX. Because what this was supposed to be was a crack in the dam so that eventually when they have more power, when they have a better Supreme Court makeup, they can say if somebody says they're trans, they're a woman just like any other woman and the law has to treat them like a woman top to bottom everywhere. Women's spaces, women's competitions, women's sports, all of it. That is the America that Democrats demand. And I say that word Democrats intentionally, all of them. All of them. This is not one of those times where they can play this game of, well, you know, some of us like guns, but like a lot of Democrats are gun grabbers. But, you know, some of us like the Second Amendment. And, you know, they do this to fool people, unfortunately. You cannot be a Democrat in good standing right now with the party, with the base, with the Democrat media, unless you take the position that a woman can become, or a man rather, can become a woman. If you defy that, you are ostracized. You are excommunicated. No longer in the good graces of the left, of the Democrats, of the whole establishment. They demand obedience to lunacy, and they punish you if you refuse. That is really what is at the heart of this Supreme Court decision today. The court got it right, but just barely. For those of you who join me in really loving steak dinners, there's Good Ranchers, a company working with American ranchers and farmers, raising their beef, cattle, chicken, and pigs the right way. 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
3: News, I'm Therese Crowley. Supreme Court end of term decisions. The High Court strikes down President Trump's ban on birthright citizenship for foreign nationals. 5-4. President Trump posting Congress should do it through legislation. House Speaker Mike Johnson.
4: We'll see. I'm sure there's going to be lots of discussion about that. I will say I'm very disappointed in that outcome. I think it subjects the country to serious challenges going forward, and we'll have to deal with it as a Congress.
3: And the High Court upholds state bans on trans athletes in women and girls sports 6-3. New Jersey GOP Congressman Tom Kaine returns to the House after months of medical absence, revealing he was hospitalized with depression.
5: Like many people, I believed that I could simply push through, but I agreed to follow my doctor's recommendations. Again, not believing that would result in a long-term stay.
3: With thanks for people's patience and prayers, America is listening to Fox News.
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6: It's Tuesday, June 30th, and here are your headlines. The fight over the future of the Democratic Party shifts to Colorado today as Democratic Socialists look to build on their upset victories in New York. Several high-profile Democratic primaries will test the growing influence of the party's progressive wing, including key congressional and Senate races in Colorado. Georgia drivers are getting some relief at the pump just ahead of the July 4 travel rush. Gas prices have dropped again statewide as AAA expects more than 2.4 million Georgians to travel over the holiday weekend. Officials say prices could still climb as demand increases later this week. And finally, Atlanta is opening a cooling center. As dangerous heat settles across metro Atlanta, heat index values could reach as high as 108 degrees in parts of the area, with bottled water and splash pads available to help residents beat the heat. Officials are urging everyone to limit time outdoors to stay hydrated. Today's weather is another toasty one with a chance of rain and a high of 94 and a low of 77. The Extra 106.3 headlines, I'm Chris Colbert.
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11: 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That's the promise of Joby, conducting point-to-point test flights here in New York City. 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
0: Hey, gang, look out. It's the Kimmer. Pete and I are back on the air in Atlanta. The Kimmer Show coming up at 3, only here on Extra 106.3. Welcome back in here to Clay and Buck. And look, it's a big, big court day today. A lot going on. I'll tell you a little bit here coming up about a campaign finance decision, which Trump has weighed in on, I believe, with a truth via Truth Social. So there is that. And that one also went the right way. But... Trump is saying the following, I might add. This was just from, I pull up things. When you do a live show, you know, sometimes it takes you a second. I don't have the dexterity with my fingers. I'm getting a little older, guys. You know, I'm not as quick with the phones here. I also think something that's really funny is, you know, my son Speed, that is his name, 14 months old now. And, you know, the one thing that he wants more than anything is the phone out of my hands whenever even at that age, he realizes there's something magic about this thing that daddy has in his hands that he's probably spending way too much time looking at and dealing with. I do have a rule now when I'm in charge of him or when I'm, watching my son, I try to put the phone out of arm's reach actually and just get on the floor and just like live in his world and be with him, which I think is very, helpful to me. It's a good way to do it. It also means that my attention is really, really on him because, you know, sometimes he's just like, let me just butt my head into something. Really. I'm like, what do you, you know, he's a baby, but he'll just whack his head into something almost as be like, is this a solid object? Bam. Yep. Okay. So I got to make sure he doesn't do that. But he knows I've tried to give him like an old phone. So it looks, it's got the case, it's got the whole, the other thing is the remote control for the TV. We have fake TV remote controls because I figured he'll, you know, he presses the button. It looks exactly the same, by the way. It's just not synced up. It doesn't have batteries in it. He knows. He's like, what do you think I am? This magic stick does not do the magic things on the screen. That one. So he's getting very smart very quickly. But as I sit here with my phone pulling this stuff up. It's amazing that honestly watching, that's been one of the really fun things. I know all of you who are parents have experienced this, and it's just the watching the learning process in real time. You know, it's like watching the learning computer just sort of add more data and go to from 16 bit to 32 bit to 256. And you know, it just keeps going and going. That part of it's really fun. It's a miracle. All right. Trump, I did pull up the truth now. You see that? You like that? That's how you stall for technology in the business, my friends. The biggest and most consequential decision issued by the court by far is the Slaughter case, which overturned the very famous Humphrey's executor rule. This whole concept of power has been fought over for nearly 100 years, going all the way back to Franklin Delano Roosevelt. where a large slice of his power was taken away. He fought to regain it, even wanted to pack the court, but was unsuccessful in doing so. This decision gives tremendous additional power back to the presidency where it belongs. It is an honor to be the sitting president who, after all these years, won this very important and hard-fought case. We had other good victories, too, and we also had the birthright citizenship loss, which we will work to correct in Congress. But the big slaughter

0: you know, it's interesting. I'm watching CNN here on the screen as I'm talking to you for a second, and they have a transgender athlete on the screen. And this is somebody who's decided to grow like a really pretty extreme mustache and facial hair with the help of testosterone, which you can do. But I look at this person and I'm like, that's a woman with a mustache. They're not fooling me. There's no like, oh my gosh, that transgender, I can look at the shoulders. I can look at the jaw. I can look at the sternocleidomastoids. I can look at the Adam's apple. That's a woman. That's a woman pretending to be a man. I don't understand. They act like this is something. Oh my gosh! Like, but it's so close and you can't tell it. No, I can tell. If you know on Instagram with like auto tuning and face tuning and, but now you're just talking about like a CGI, a computer generated image essentially, like AI. Yeah, can a trans person with the help of AI altering their image in a two-dimensional, not three-dimensional, but a two-dimensional sense, can they? Yeah, maybe you can't tell then. But this person on CNN right now, transgender athlete, I'm like, that is a woman with a giant handlebar mustache curled up at the ends. But it's still a woman. I am not for, even with the giant mustache. I mean, it couldn't be any more obvious. And I'm going to tell you something. I'm a guy who sits at a desk all day. This is a transgender. What sport does this individual play? I am curious. I'm going to guess if it's a female to male transition, not at a high level, everybody. I'm going to tell you no gold medal in judo here in the Olympics for the female pretending to be a man. Just going to go out on a limb. All right. Here we go. Coming back here. Virginia in West Texas has a fair point here. Go ahead, Virginia.
1: Well, Buck, I am very disappointed in your characterization of country music, and they wear boots because it's part of the costume. You need to get your rear end out to far West Texas and see people, real cowboys. And as a matter of fact, I just drove through Rudy's Barbecue, and I'm heading home and going to eat my sandwich and listen to the rest of your show.
0: Thank you so much. Well, I appreciate it. All right. Now, to be fair, thank you, Virginia, calling in from West Texas. I didn't say cowboy boots are a costume. I said some of these country music people that wear, you know, they they're putting on the cowboy boots between private jet trips and going from LA to New York and stopping by the stadiums. I'm just saying they're playing up that whole, I don't think a lot of them have actually wrangled a steer. You know what I'm saying? I think that they're going a little, you could call it what it is. By the way, same thing. Well, when you look at, hair bands, certainly, but like all these rock and roll guys, they could get a haircut. Like Slash from Guns N' Roses, he could have gone to a barber. But you know, part of the thing is I've got like crazy hair and I'm super skinny, maybe from all the drugs. And I sort of just like, look, wear leather pants, but it's like super heterosexual for me to do so because I'm in a band. Like that's the, that's the like rock and roll thing, you know? I just, some of these guys, a little bit of a costume. This is a little bit of a costume. Let's see. Robin in South Carolina. What's going on, Robin? Robin going once. Robin going twice. All right. Next up, Joshua in Augusta, Georgia. What's going on, Joshua?
2: Hey, Buck and Clay. Mega dittos from Augusta, Georgia, the hometown of James Brown and the Augusta Nationals. Just listening to your synopsis of the Supreme Court talking about the whole transgender thing. And so the Democrats have made their bed. This is a hill they're willing to die on. The Republicans should make them sleep in that bed, and Trump should just declare himself the first woman president. Done deal, close the books, nothing to see here.

0: Joshua, I like where your head's at. I'll tell you this. You know, one of the only ways I think to really put an end to this is unfortunately going to be some version of, you know, again, not mocking people with this. I think people who are transgender deserve, you know, support and love, and they're human beings and everything else. That's not about, but mocking the situation insofar as, I mean, the competitive sports situation. You know, there was that guy, I think it was during COVID, I forget his name, but he said, all right, I'm now a woman and I'm going to set the like women's global deadlifting. I'm now a trans woman and I'm going to set the deadlifting record. And he did, you know, cause he's stronger. He was a big, strong guy, but you know, he's not setting the male deadlifting record. But if he says he's a woman and now he's a woman, guess what? He's the strongest woman in the world. Things like that. I think there is some value in showing the absurdity of it. Again, it's not, you're not being unkind to somebody specifically who is trans or singling them out, but you're looking at the situation and saying, guys, so to speak, we got to have rules here about the sports competition. And this thing also about, oh, it's so, I mean, reading the dissent, it's just not, it's like I said, it's unintelligible. And I mean, I can read and process at a higher level, certainly than Ketanji Brown Jackson and Sotomayor. And, you know, Kagan's smart-ish. I don't know if she's that smart. She's smart-ish. It is what they're saying is just sort of circuitous and, it's nonsensical and it's all an effort to justify what can't be justified. That's what comes across very clearly. So I just think that they're trying so hard shows you the Democrats, the left, they have not backed off this at all. But one thing they keep saying is, oh, it's going to be exclusionary. It's exclusion of people. And I just say, no, you're completely allowed. No one's saying that you can't be a trans person and play sports. That would be mean. That would be wrong. That's not fair. You just play with the biology, you know, that you were assigned at birth is their term. If you're a man, you play with men. If you're a woman, you play with women. If you want everyone to say you're a woman, well, that's your call, but you still play with the men if you're a man. That's it. And by the way, you still have the you know, separation of sexes and other things. A place where I thought this would actually get much more pushback than it did is in prisons. You know, and this is true in some, I think in the UK too now, in some of these places, you can be a biological male who says he's a female and the state will put you in a prison with women. And I mean, as if that's not crazy enough, some of these criminal trans female biological males, I know it's tough to follow all this stuff, it's tough to keep it straight in my mind, have then sexually assaulted women in prison. Oh, what a shock. But this is the most obvious and straightforward thing you could ever imagine. And yet they will sacrifice. They will allow women to be harmed in the name of protecting, quote unquote, the women who are trans. And one of the best examples of this, and I think about this, I don't have a daughter, maybe one day. Imagine though, many of you listening have a daughter. Imagine if your daughter was playing in a volleyball game, which is generally not a higher, you know, maybe you get a sprained ankle or something. And imagine that a 200-pound guy who is 18 years old and a senior in high school who's grown his hair long and says he is now a woman smashes a volleyball as hard as a guy can at a woman who is going to have slower reflexes to be able to protect herself and get out of the way, who is going to have a lighter bone density and musculature, particularly around the neck. By the way, I don't think women should be heading soccer balls as much as they do. That's a whole other thing. It's actually much worse for women than it is for men because of, I mentioned sternocleidomastoids, and there's some other like trapezius muscles that are stabilizers for any trauma to the head. Women have, that's why I could look at the guy who was actually a woman on CNN, I can just look at their shoulders and see, well, that's a woman, right? Because they have the different musculature. But imagine that you're the parent and your daughter gets blasted with a volleyball in the face and it breaks her nose and she's bleeding everywhere. Cause this has happened. This isn't just a theoretical. And you're told, sorry, we needed, you know, Big John, who's now Big Jonna, to be able to play on the women's team. People would have to hold me back from like intervening physically and violently. It's just the truth. I know that's my daughter. Democrats say sorry. That's the price you got to pay. That's the price you got to pay. MMA, same thing. There was a trans MMA fighter for annihilating the women. I remember I got a Clay and I talked about this. It was kind of a silly conversation, but people were like, oh, but these women in MMA, you know, they'll, no, 120-pound woman. I'm a guy who sits at a desk all day. I would throw a 120-pound woman around in a ring. It's not hard because I'm a guy. Every guy listening, same thing. I weigh 200, probably more like 205, 205 pounds right now. It's just biology and physics. But, you know, Democrats, they just don't care, man. They just don't care. They will do evil in the name of good and think you are the crazy one in the process. And that is what you see from this decision that came down today, from the Democrat side at least. 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
4: In the wonderful world of political protest, we have complete idiots on the left and the right. I, of course, am going to concentrate on the left. I love these people. They're, oh, Trump took away all of my rights. Oh, really? Name one right that he's taken away. And the usually female protester will just say, but he's a dictator. Dictator? Okay, tell me, who was it that said you must buy a specific health insurance policy or you'll get fined? Not Trump. That was Obama. Who told you that you had to get a shot or you could get fired from your job? Wasn't Trump. Oh yeah, that was Biden. And I have some other little goodies about Donald Trump. When he opened his club at Mar-a-Lago, the city of Palm Beach would not allow Jews or blacks to be in those clubs. Donald Trump filed a lawsuit. There's now Jews and blacks in that club. A bus driver in New York saved a woman from jumping off a bridge to her certain death. Donald Trump saw the video. He sent a $10,000 check to that bus driver. Another one you haven't heard of. Trump had a flat tire in his car, dressed to go out. A young black man out of nowhere walked up, told Donald Trump, I'll be happy to change the tire for you, sir. And he did. Trump got his name and address. The next day, a bouquet of flowers arrived at his address for his wife. The flowers were from Donald Trump, the young man's wife, for what he did the previous day. One more thing. There was also a note with the flowers telling the young man and his wife that their mortgage had been paid off. Oh, but he hates women. Yeah, right. You know that Trump Tower in downtown Manhattan? A lady, Barbara Ress, was the manager for the construction of that tower. A woman. Trump hates women, right? Funny how these stories never make it into the mainstream media. Neil Bortz, Extra 106.3.
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2: Get this. 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Oh, my Lord. That seems like an that actually seems like a bit of an overreach.
0: I'd feel weird about that one, Brittany.
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0: Welcome back in to Clay and Buck. Sorry about that. We've got a lot of calls coming in. Get some talkbacks, too. And also some of your emails, which I am looking forward to. Here we go. We got a lot of stuff here. Let's take Eric in Humboldt, Texas. He's live on the line. What's going on, Eric?
6: Hey, I love the show. You guys are real patriots. I love it.
0: Thank you.
6: Absolutely. So what I wanted to bring up, I've been thinking about it lately. When we were kids, they used to tell us it's okay for girls to play with trucks and it's okay for boys to play with dolls. And that's how we grew up. And that's why the world we live in right now is just so upside down and backwards. And I just wanted to make that point. And it's, why is it not now that when a boy thinks he's a girl, it's, I'm a guy, yet I have these feminine traits, but I am a boy. That's normal.
0: Yeah, I mean, there can be masculine women and feminine men, and that's a reality. We've always known about that, and that's fine. And, you know, that's just the way things are in the world and in life. But this idea that an idea can transition one's biology and designation of sex, it's just a lot of us who insist on living in reality, we're just not going to budge on this. And it's not even just about refusing to, as Solzhenitsyn said, refusing to live by lies. He said live not by lies. It's also the ramifications of this. It's like I said, I don't want girls being hurt on the athletic field by someone who is emotionally disturbed and thinks that he's a she. That's not right. That's not fair to the fathers and mothers of those girls. That's not right to those who are trying to win medals and be competitive within their gender.
1: Speaking truth and having fun. Clay Travis and Buck Sexton.
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11: A call for Congress to act. I'm Lisa Brady, Fox News. President Trump says he would support a congressional effort to eliminate birthright citizenship now that a split U.S. Supreme Court rejected his executive order aimed at preventing children born in the U.S. from being citizens if their parents are in the country illegally or with temporary status.
12: In a social media post, President Trump says the court ruling is too bad for the country, but can be made up in Congress. Chief Justice John Roberts led a majority in ruling the 14th Amendment confers citizenship on any person born on U.S. soil. Justice Brett Kavanaugh agreed to strike down the executive order, but disagreed about the 14th Amendment ruling. Instead, federal law provides birthright citizenship, adding Congress could change that.
11: Fox's Jared Halpern at the White House. In other landmark rulings today, the justices are allowing state bans on transgender athletes and girls' sports programs, ruling those bans don't violate the Constitution or the Title IX discrimination law. President Trump calling that a big win. He's also praising a ruling that loosens campaign finance rules. The 6-3 decision says free speech rights are violated with limits on money spent when a political party coordinates with a candidate.
13: The case was filed after the Republican Party and then Ohio Senator J.D. Vance argued campaign finance rules were limiting their ability to coordinate. Justice Brett Kavanaugh wrote for the majority that campaign finance restrictions must be narrowly tailored to prevent quid pro quo corruption, but that these political party coordination caps go too far, that there are other tools like earmarks and disclosure requirements that do a better job of making sure donors don't try to circumvent campaign finance limits.
11: Fox's Jessica Rosenthal, the court's three liberal justices warning of untold harm by enabling parties to funnel large contributions to individual candidates. Already looking ahead to their next term, the justices agree to consider whether bans on assault-style weapons violate the Second Amendment. 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
11: Just getting word of more casualties in last week's double earthquakes in Venezuela. A top lawmaker reportedly now confirming more than 1,900 deaths, thousands more injured, missing, and homeless. The U.S. is among the countries helping with relief and rescue efforts with search teams and U.S. service members on the ground. Michigan stops a prediction market platform from operating in the state, at least for now.
15: Michigan Attorney General Dana Nessel has gotten a state judge to issue a temporary injunction that prevents Kalshi, a betting site, from doing business with state residents. She argues Kalshi was violating the state's lawful sports betting act, which regulates mobile wagering. Nessel said the state law exists to shield Michigan residents from unlicensed predatory operators. An official with Kalshi said it will comply with the order, but pointed out the company follows federal trading laws, not in-state gaming statutes. The injunction will stand as the case moves through the courts. Gernal Scott, Fox News.
11: One of basketball's all-time greats is apparently ready to make another move.
16: For the third time in his Hall of Fame career, LeBron James is going to move on to another team. ESPN reported Tuesday the 41-year-old four-time NBA champion, all-time leading scorer, and 22-time All-Star has informed the Los Angeles Lakers that after eight seasons, he's moving on, and that he'll play a 24th season in the NBA in 2026-27. James, who has played more games, more playoff games, more minutes, and who in a Lakers uniform broke the all-time scoring record in 2023, long held by Lakers legend Kareem Abdul-Jabbar, will take his talents elsewhere as a free agent. Played his first 11 seasons in Cleveland with the Cavaliers, then 4 years with the Miami Heat, and eight with the Lakers.
11: Fox's Jared Max. The free agent period opens later today. Stocks are rising. The Dow still in record territory, up 154. The S&P's up 53. The NASDAQ up 347. I'm Lisa Brady, Fox News.
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0: Welcome in, everybody. Third hour of Clay and Buck starts right now. Joined in studio in NYC, where I got the whole team here. My friend Rafael Mangual is with us. He's got a book, which I'm looking at. It is perfectly placed behind his head. You should go buy it. Criminal Injustice, What the Push for Decarceration and Depolicing Gets Wrong and Who It Hurts Most. It's quite a subtitle, sir. Criminal Injustice, though, a great book. You should get it. But before we get into that, can I get your take? Because you follow all legal stuff. You follow immigration stuff. So the I feel like I'm just going to guess you probably think that a man is a man, as a woman is a woman, and you're probably on board for that.
1: Easy peasy.
0: Do not think Macho Man Randy Savage should be able to, like, stiff arm
1: girls right.
0: on the
1: it's a great South Park hockey. Bit,
0: isn't that amazing?
1: That's so good.
0: That's so timeless too, because they did it to be like, come on, we all know that's crazy. And
1: right.
0: Now they're like, no, now there's,
1: that's
0: like
1: real.
0: 240 pound guys with long hair who want to be like the female weightlifting champion. And, you know, it's like, I'm not here to talk about my transition.
1: That's right. That's right.
0: Yeah. So anyway, but on the ruling today, birthright citizenship, I mean, what, just give me your take. And also, you have a really interesting story a little bit on your legal immigrants,
1: legal
0: but interesting immigrants, story
1: yes.
0: in your background. But what do you think about SCOTUS coming down today saying, you know, birth tourism, for example, citizen.
1: Yeah.
0: No question.
1: Yeah. Look, I mean, I'm more with the dissenters in this case. I think, you know, the constitutional question, though a hard one, I do think plays out in the direction that, you know, say Thomas and Alito and Gorsuch would have taken it. I was surprised to see, the Chief Justice in the majority in that case. But look, it's a somewhat, you know, defensible position. I think, you know, Kavanaugh really had kind of the best of it, you know, where he had the right, I think, constitutional interpretation, but did take issue with the fact that this was done through executive order. I think it's
0: saying it's up to Congress is not to speak for you, but I feel like, okay,
1: yes.
0: And that's real. Just saying that this is what the founders intended, which is really what the majority under Roberts. I'm looking at this like, you guys have got to be kidding me.
1: Yeah, look, I mean, I think it's a much harder argument to make. I think there's some real interesting sort of idiosyncrasies in terms of, like, you know, what the founding era, not really founding era, right? Cause these are Reconstruction amendments, but, you know, what the drafters had in mind at that time. I don't think that it was as broad as they say it is. I think, you know, this idea that simply just being subject to the laws of the United States is enough, is probably not right. But look, here's an opportunity for Congress to be serious, right? I mean, if this is a major national issue, well, there's only one course of action now. So at least it clarifies, the scope of that debate. And the only move forward is something that's practically impossible, which is a constitutional amendment, which you're not going to get.
0: So the audience may have figured out, because your last name is Mangual, that you are not of the Mayflower Mangual.
1: That's right. Not here. Of the Mayflower Mangual.
0: so you came here, or your parents rather are immigrants to the country.
1: My mother's an immigrant.
0: I'm sorry.
1: My dad's from Puerto Rico.
0: I'm sorry. Your mother's an immigrant
1: yes.
0: to the country. Your dad, Puerto Rico is U.S. citizens.
1: That's right.
0: Definitely, we know that, U.S. citizens. But tell this, it's really interesting about the DR. Tell about your dad. That was fascinating.
1: My mom's side. My mom is a Dominican immigrant. Came to this country in the 60s legally. My grandfather came first. So it was one of those sort of traditional immigrant stories where, you know, he leaves his home country to set out for more opportunity here in the United States, and then, you know, saves up enough to eventually send for the rest of his family, his wife and his kids. But the way that he was able to get his visa to come here in the first place legally was that he was helping out the U.S. Marines when they landed in the Dominican Republic in the 1960s in the wake of the overthrow of the Dominican dictator, Rafael Trujillo, who was, you know, assassinated in, I think, 1961. And that threw the country into a state of tumult. So there were all these sort of competing factions within the military. And my grandfather, because he spoke English and had, you know, admired America, you know, kind of played a couple of interesting roles in his community. One was sort of, you know, giving the rest of the neighborhood, you know, the news that was coming from the state. So they had this radio where they could listen to, you know, U.S.-based commentary about what was going on, and he could give an accurate take on that. But he could also help feed intelligence to, you know, the Marines. And that was, you know, how he was able to eventually get to this country, which he is a citizen of and loves deeply. I was raised very patriotically. My mother became a citizen at the very first opportunity, and, you know, always grew up in a house with an American flag. And, you know, it's It's interesting. I mean, you know, the Dominican nationality, was actually in the news recently here in New York City. We had a, congressional race, one of the three big DSA sweeps, in the primaries.
2: The socialists, just so everyone's clear, the socialists.
1: The socialists. So you had, Daria Lisa Avila Chevalier, who, ran for the seat in New York 13 against the incumbent, who is the, head of the Hispanic caucus, Adriano Espaillat, and she beat him. In a district that is heavily constituted by Dominican immigrants and Dominican descendants. What's interesting, though, is that she won that race while losing the Dominican vote. She won in the places around Columbia University, around Barnard College.
2: It's basically like grad students, and I believe black voters, too, actually, went for her over Espaillat.
1: Yeah, who, and they, like both her and Espaillat share a Dominican origin, right? Her parents are Dominican. She was born in Florida. Espaillat is a Dominican immigrant, actually came to this country, I think, illegally. He was undocumented for a time, but sort of rose to the ranks, traditional American story. What was interesting is that her sort of socialist, kind of leanings came into her old commentaries about the Dominican Republic itself, where she had actually said that Dominican nationalism was toxic, that it was anti-Haitian, that it was anti-black. And she had made references to the Dominican flag as like this sign of violence, which actually put her on bad footing with the Dominican community, who had rejected her pretty soundly. In fact, the morning of the primary, she ended up walking off of an interview on the biggest Spanish-speaking radio station in New York City because they pressed her about what she said about the Dominican flag, and she refused to apologize.
2: One thing that I have observed many times but is always a complete – there's a befuddlement and a shock that particularly white leftists have in this country when they find out that – non-white people in other places around the world have their own beefs and bigotries and problems with each other, and that, like, even in the Indian subcontinent, there's racism among Indians about skin color. I mean, it's, it's far more complicated than just, if you look like Mitt Romney, you can be racist and nobody else can be racist, which
1: that's
2: is essentially
1: exactly right.
2: what the left believes.
1: Yeah, even the Asian world, especially.
2: One thing that I will tell you, I thought, sorry, I'm getting way off here. Rafael, we're going to talk crime. His book is Criminal Injustice. Just go buy copies of it. He's a brilliant guy. That's why I have him here in studio. When I was in Taiwan this past September, for advertisements.
1: Yeah.
2: They make the women, whiter than white. I mean, they actually change people's skin color as part of, which it's a weird, see it, you're like, what is that? But anyway, whole other car. Otherwise, I love Taiwan. Great place. But that was a little off-putting. But so tell me, Criminal Injustice. Okay. So you're somebody that I go to when I'm like, hey, what's really going on with the crime scenario in this city or that city? What policies are working? What's not working? I mean, is the top line here basically the entire Democrat, BLM, leftist movement has just been wrong about everything, made everything worse for everybody, and particularly made minorities suffer more? Like
1: Yes. The BLM movement has been one of the most toxic and most dangerous movements for Black America in the United States over the last several years. I mean, really starting in 2013, 2014, when that movement really kind of took off. What did they drive? They drove policies like decarceration, depolicing, bail reforms, raise the age reforms, which kind of raise the age at which people can be held criminally responsible. So, you can't prosecute 16 and 17 year olds in New York City anymore. Essentially, right? You have to, run them through family court, and that means that they almost always get out. So you have all of these things that they did that essentially all went in one direction, which is they raised the transaction cost of enforcing the law and they lowered the transaction cost of breaking the law. When that happens, things go bad. You get more crime. And what I think is interesting about the moment that we're in right now is that everyone's making all this hay about the fact that crime is, going down, that homicides are going to reach their near low, for however many years. What's interesting is that for the last couple of years, especially, we have walked away from all of the reformist impulses that the BLM movement pushed. So we're seeing police around the country reassert themselves. We are seeing, the incarceration rate go up. The prison population is going up for the first time in over a decade for the last 2 years. So, I think we learned some lessons from that really toxic experiment, but the one thing that I don't think people appreciate enough is that the people who paid the highest price for the excesses of BLM were Black Americans who saw I think they bore almost 95% of the homicide spike in 2020 and 21.
2: Yeah, I think that was actually part of the Rudy Giuliani New York City miracle being so far reaching and so widely appreciated was that people did see, based on the data, that there were thousands over the course of his tenure as mayor, you know, the entirety of it, if you add it up, thousands of overwhelmingly black and some Latino New York City residents who are alive walking around and enjoying themselves day to day, who would not have been there were it not for the change in crime trajectory that affected those communities so dramatically.
1: 100%. There's a study that I cite in the book. Patrick Sharkey was one of the authors, and I couldn't disagree with that guy more on policy, by the way. But it's an interesting study. What they did was they looked at the homicide decline between 1990 and 2014. And they looked at the effect of that decline on life expectancy by different racial groups. That decline added about 0.14 years of life expectancy to the average white man's life. It added a full year of life expectancy to the average black man's life. And the reason that I brought that up in the book is it poses a very simple question, which is, if the BLM movement is right and the criminal justice system is racist and policing is racist and aggressive prosecution is racist and high incarceration rates are racist, all of the things that contributed to that decline, by the way, why on earth would the system that's allegedly racist toward black men in particular so disproportionately, almost exclusively benefit that same group when it achieves its stated ends? Ask any police chief in the country, what are you going after? I want to control crime. Right. Ask any law and order prosecutor.
2: Why are the evil racist cops saving so many black lives by actually policing communities? Yeah.
1: Every single time a cop gets out of a car and chases a bad guy down a dark alley who might or may not have a gun, they're subordinating their own safety to who? To the communities that they serve. It's not rich white communities that have a problem with these mass gunmen. They are putting their lives on the line for precisely the communities that we're all supposed to believe that they hate.
2: So, I mean, I could ask you questions for hours. I kind of do. I text him randomly. He's one of these people. I'm like, explain this. Explain. He's like, I'm trying to sleep. I'm with my family. I'm like, tell me what's going on with crime in Philadelphia these days. And I appreciate that you're very, very quick on the draw with giving me, your best analysis on some of this stuff. But, so I've got one of those moments though. You look at El Salvador.
1: Yep.
2: Incredible. I mean, incredible, miraculous
1: complete
2: level turnaround. How is it that any criminologist, anyone who operates in your world of like, let's look at the facts and figures and come up with what actually works. What is their response to, hey, if you actually just lock up the bad people, everyone is safer?
1: Yeah, no, they'll ignore it. They'll say, well, they'll either ignore it or they'll lean into, you know, the kind of due process concerns. Well, you know, we can't just sweep 70,000 people up in one fell swoop and lock them up. We have to give them all fair trials and blah, blah, blah. And you wouldn't want to live in that kind of country with that kind of power. And look, I get it, right? Like there are legitimate due process concerns, right? That wouldn't work in the United States with the system that we have. But the key insight from El Salvador is that incarceration works, man. It works. There's a tweet that that RNC research account put out, that I responded to, yesterday. It was like a clip of Zohran Mamdani back, you know, before he was a mayoral candidate talking about prisons and the need to abolish them. And he said, well, what purpose do they serve? And so I just quoted the tweet and said very simply, it's a very easy question to answer. They serve the purpose of incapacitation. Somebody who is locked up in a prison cell cannot harm anybody in the communities that they would otherwise spend their time in. That's the key. That's what prison does effectively. Now, there are secondary and tertiary, you know, purposes that prison serves, like deterrence and, you know, punishment and, you know, even rehabilitation, which I think is mostly a pipe dream because we have no idea how to do it, let alone how to do it at scale. But the key is to take people who are in the throes of a criminal a career and take them off the street, to physically incapacitate them. Right? When you look at homicide or any serious crime category in this country, what do you see over and over and over again, whether it's Irina Zarutska or whatever kind of case makes the news? It's the guy had 15 priors. The guy had 20 priors. The guy was out on parole. The guy was out on probation. And so regular Joes in public, they ask themselves the same question, which is, what the hell is this person doing out on the street? Why? Why are they there? And the answer too often is that we just didn't have the stomach to do what was necessary. They have the requisite criminal history. They have the convictions. We just chose not to put them in prison for a really long time. And if you do that, you end up protecting a lot of people. And what El Salvador illustrates is that it works. And we know this.
2: I feel like we've run this experiment. The data is in and there are people just like, nope, sorry.
1: Yeah. It makes them feel good, right? I mean, these people have convinced themselves that they are moral superiors, right? And the truth is they don't have to live with the consequences
2: of
1: crime going up, right? They don't live on the south or west side of Chicago. They don't live, you know, in the southwestern district of Baltimore. They don't live in Brownsville, Brooklyn. They don't have to deal with the fallout, right? They would never send their kids to school in these neighborhoods. They only drive through these neighborhoods at 55 miles an hour.
2: Any Democrat who wants to talk about criminal justice policy, who is of means should explain. Where do you send your kid to school,
1: exactly,
2: by the way? I'm always, that's a, you'd be amazed, everybody, what that shows you. Criminal Injustice is the book. Rafael Mengual is the author. Go get a copy of it. Be smarter on crime stuff than all your lib friends. You'll drive them insane. Rafael will help you make the arguments that they will not be able to defeat. Criminal Injustice, go get it. Manhattan Institute. They're your employer. They're smart.
1: They are smart.
2: It's good.
1: Much smarter than me. I don't know what I'm doing.
2: They're smart to employ you because you do good work. All right. Thank you, Rafael.
1: Thank you.
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8: Join Daniel Matalon, CEO of A Second Chance Bail Bonds, and co-host Tug Cowart as they bring together law enforcement, justice insiders, and voices from every part of the justice system, victims, advocates, and people who've turned their lives around. 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

0: Well, they're not all happy over at MS. That's MS Now, right? Or NBC, same thing. This is pretty amazing. NBC's Craig Melvin offered a trigger warning for trans people watching the coverage of the Supreme Court decision. Listen to this.
1: Just a quick note here. The terms that we're using here during our reporting, biological male, biological female, the High Court put those terms in quotations in their decision and their dissent. But just so you know, we're using those terms from the decision itself, biological male, biological female.
0: You know, they got to explain that. Because people will be upset at home, biological male, biological female. You know, you at some point also would want to ask, what does the average MS Now NBC viewer of this who thinks that the future is female and that climate change is an existential threat and that Joe Biden was totally sharp as a tack? And what words do they really think? They actually just want you to say man and woman or male and female based upon whatever they tell you. It's really just about removing the objective reality and obeying. And when you understand that, when you see that, everything else makes sense. They just want you to say, no, that's a woman now. Not even a trans woman. That's a woman. 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
3: I'm John Saucier. The Supreme Court rejecting President Trump's executive order that was aimed at ending birthright citizenship for children born to non-citizens in the U.S. House Democratic Caucus Chair Pete Aguilar celebrating this decision.
4: Republicans are not serious about this issue. It's always been about politics, and we'll see how the president, you know, responds to this, but I'm sure he'll, you know, there'll be a couple hundred words that he'll put out. This was the right decision. The crazy part is that it wasn't a unanimous decision.
3: Republicans have argued birthright citizenship encourages non-citizens to travel to the U.S. and give birth in order to secure citizenship for their children. Aid groups warning Venezuela's healthcare system is at a breaking point after these two powerful earthquakes hit. Damaged hospitals are overwhelmed. Conditions in the disaster zone are getting worse. The government death toll is now up over 1,900, with even more bodies being found. 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
5: Here are your sports headlines for Tuesday, June 30th. The Braves are back at home tonight and taking on the St. Louis Cardinals. For the first game of a three-game set, Matthew Liberatore will start for St. Louis. Martin Perez gets the ball for Atlanta. First pitch set for 7:15. You can hear all the action on our sister station, 680 The Fan, and free on the Fan app. Second day of World Cup knockout stage action did not disappoint yesterday with three thrillers. Brazil takes down Japan with a winner in the 95th minute to win 2-1. Four-time World Cup champion Germany falls to Paraguay 4-3 in a penalty shootout. Morocco defeated the Netherlands also in a penalty shootout 3-2. Got three more games on deck today with Norway versus Cote d'Ivoire. France takes on Sweden at 5, and Mexico defends home turf against Ecuador as the nightcap. With your sports headlines, I'm Bryce Gobert.
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13: Well, I think it's a big threat to our nation, actually. Because it's not socialism, it's really communism. They use the word social democrat because it sounds so nice, but it's really communism you're talking about. I think it's the biggest threat to our nation. There is, maybe since our founding. That includes World War I, World War II, September 11th. It includes the Pearl Harbor attack. I think this is the biggest threat to our nation. People will smile when I say that, but the smart people are going to say, you know, he's probably right. It's basically introducing communism into the United States of America. There's never been anything so dangerous.
0: Never been something so dangerous as communism to the United States. You know, I am pretty amazed at how often when I have this conversation, I do like to sit around and just talk about history and things like that with people. I don't know, in my personal life, I don't really spend a lot of time talking about politics. I do that so much here, a little bit. But I do like to just talk about history sometimes. I mean, in social settings, you know, with people I don't know that well. But when I tell them that communism had the single greatest death toll far beyond in terms of death toll, fascism in the 20th century, people sort of push back on it in their heads. They go, no, that can't be. That can't be. You know, what about the horrors of when we say fascism, we really mean Nazism and, you know, Germany in the World War II era. And of course, that's absolutely terrible. very obviously horrific. But you start looking at Stalin and Mao and Pol Pot and then a whole bunch of other places that people don't often think, well, Cuba certainly gets in the mix, Angola, I mean, there are all these different places, Vietnam, that have been completely poisoned by communism, and how many lives have been ruined and destroyed. And the fact that in that environment, you could have people today who are certainly speaking with a communist twang, if not aligning with all of their policy proposals. There's something about these so-called Democrat socialists that you immediately start to say, hold on a second. What is so different about what they want from what not the results were in these other countries, but what in the early days they said they were going to do? You know, universal child care. Equal sharing of blessings for everybody. No one goes without. Everyone has what they need, right? To each according to his need, from each according to his ability, whatever, something like that. And I do think that it's important for the president to be willing to just speak about this and address this. I hate when they play these games. It's just like a hide the football game, you know, of, oh, it's not, they're not socialist, they're democratic socialists. They're not communist, they're socialist. They're not, you know, they're not collectivist, they're progressives. They like to try to hide in the jargon and the pseudo-scientific nature of the way that they talk about these things. But ultimately, they have a belief that you do not have individual rights, that the state is in place of God, and their aims to make society better, whatever that may be, require as much power as they want. And however many eggs they got to break to make that omelet, they're willing to do. That's really what it comes down to. This is why communism is more a religion, actually, than a political belief system. It is both. I mean, it is a political belief system, but also a religion at the same time, because it requires a faith. It requires people to dispense with what they know of history and to forget the lessons of history intentionally, to suppress them, to ignore them. This time it will be different. The real stuff has never been tried.

democratic socialists are taking their fight against the democratic establishment to Colorado. I think it's also interesting. They've created this term, this democratic socialist. Socialists, there are plenty of places, you know, socialist states that claim to be democratic that have elections. So why do they have to have this designation? They're trying to create an artificial separation from this. So there are other places across the country, where this is now also having a moment, having its time in the sun, heading into a midterm election. And I am reminded of this quote from Pat Buchanan, which I will share with you all now. There's a lot of stuff. You go back, you read Pat. I've done that. I've been a fan of the Buchanan, writing for a long time. He wrote this: wherever communism has triumphed, churches have been gutted, priests massacred, and children indoctrinated into their communist lies. The family has been subordinated to the state, and the betrayal of friends has become a matter of duty. Man, that nails it. Totally true. Really hits on a lot of it as well. That's why I know Rush loved the movie The Lives of Others. So true. Such a good movie. Because it really gets to that, the core of the communist project, the collectivist authoritarian ideology, is the cause is more important than everything. It is more important than your love for your own children. It is more important than your love for your parents or your spouse, or it has to override everything, because it will inherently fail and do terrible things along the way. And you have to find the people that are engaged in it, in the communism, if you will. They need some way to justify what they are doing. The only way you can justify the atrocities that communism always falls into along the way is to create a ends justify the means, and this means more than anything, reality. Oh boy, I'm saying this now. I'm going to get texts about this. Congress revisits CIA MK Ultra program. Oh boy. Oh boy. I looked into MK Ultra for my book. Guys, if we could do the stuff that people think the CIA could do, don't you think we'd do it a lot more? Oh, I know people are going to get mad. We people can't decide if the CIA is like a bunch of worthless bureaucrats sitting around doing nothing, or a team of evil geniuses who can create Manchurian candidates at will. It's really it's honestly a lot of people punching into a clock who were like, yeah, I'm gonna write some emails and get out of here as soon as I can today. That's the reality of it, for the most part, for most of the people who work there. But anyway, back to the communism thing. The fact that Trump is speaking out on it, I think, is a good thing. There's also I just want to get to this guy I mentioned at the top of the show. As you know, the big deal today was birthright citizenship upheld by the court, which is, I think, madness, but it is what it is. This is where we are. The slow dissolution of our republic, it seems, continues, at least as it pertains to sovereignty and immigration. But we're going to keep fighting, and we'll figure it out. We will figure it out. But there's this other case, the transgender case, that was the right ruling. Although I do think the reality here is it should be shocking to anyone that someone on the Supreme Court could sit there and say, you know what? There really should be men competing against women's sports, and that doesn't somehow break down the distinction between men and women's sports. That is troubling. So we have the right outcome, but it also should not really put you at ease, because they're not giving up on this. They're not going to walk away from this. But here's the case today. National Republican Senatorial Committee. This is the other one, versus Federal Election Committee. So the NRSC versus the FEC. 6-3 ruling. I think you can guess who the three are. The court struck down longstanding federal limits under the Federal Election Campaign Act on the amount political parties can spend in coordination with their candidates for federal office. These are known as coordinated party expenditure limits. So

0: parties had faced caps on spending when done in coordination with a candidate. These were being treated like direct contributions to prevent circumvention of those contribution limits and reduce corruption risks. And this comes from the post-Watergate reforms, have been upheld by the Supreme Court back in 2001. So the court, opinion by Justice Kavanaugh, held these limits violate the First Amendment. Political spending is protected speech. The limits are not justified by anti-corruption interests in light of evolving campaign finance precedents. So there you go. Totally ideological lines, by the way. The three communists on the court saying, no, we want to keep this. We want to keep these restrictions in place. You'll know there's always this trend about the left in America. They want more power than the right does because they will use it. Because the notion that people can live freely and in liberty and make more and more of their own choices upsets the left. You're not supposed to, you're supposed to be a part of the hive mind and you're supposed to go along, with whatever they want. That is what they would like to see, right? They do not believe that there is a liberty interest that is more important than their state, big S state project. Trump, by the way, on, I was trying to find this before on Truth Social, he wrote, the Supreme Court just took restrictions off political spending, all caps, a big win for Republicans, and more importantly, the First Amendment. So he's very happy about this. And, the Republicans are pleased about this because the Democrats always want to be able to infringe on speech for their own political purposes. They see no problem with it. They can live with the cognitive dissonance easily. They can say, well, yeah, you know, this is free speech, except what you're saying is so bad, it's not covered. And they never see a problem with this. I mean, it's emotion driven. It's once again, ends justify the means, but they like to be in a position to abuse the First Amendment so they can stay in power, and none of this should be really all that surprising. So that was a good right. I'm trying to bring you up with bring into the picture here a good decision, and that is something that we can all be happy with for a second. Look at that. Trump is very happy about it. So you got two good minor decisions today, pretty much. I don't know. The trans one, if they had gone against us on the trans one, then it would be smoke them if you got them. The Republic is finished. Nothing means anything anymore. You know, up is down. We are living in the, you know, in an alternate universe. So yes, I'm glad that's not the case, but it's tough to get too excited about that with the trans athlete case. But on the birthright citizenship today, it was a little bit of a tough one. Little bit of a tough one. We'll come back here and talk about pride in America and the 250th and how much we love this great country of ours. But do the others, do the Democrats. There's some data on this that I think you will find quite interesting. If you're a camper or an outdoorsy person, you need to get some Rapid radios. These are like the walkie-talkies we played with as kids, except they utilize the nationwide LTE network. So no matter where you are, easy to connect. 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
4: It's Tuesday, June 30th, and here are your headlines. The fight over the future of the Democratic Party shifts to Colorado today as Democratic Socialists look to build on their upset victories in New York. Several high-profile Democratic primaries will test the growing influence of the party's progressive wing, including key congressional and Senate races in Colorado. Georgia drivers are getting some relief at the pump just ahead of the July 4th travel rush. Gas prices have dropped again statewide as AAA expects more than 2.4 million Georgians to travel over the holiday weekend. Officials say prices could still climb as demand increases later this week. And finally, Atlanta is opening a cooling center. As dangerous heat settles across metro Atlanta, heat index values could reach as high as 108 degrees in parts of the area, with bottled water and splash pads available to help residents beat the heat. Officials are urging everyone to limit time outdoors to stay hydrated. Today's weather is another toasty one with a chance of rain and a high of 94 and a low of 77. The extra 106.3 headlines, I'm Chris Colbert.
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0: You know what? I'm going to keep you all on the edge of your seats and play the soundbite that I was going to play at the end of the show today. Let's hold it for tomorrow. That means you have to join us tomorrow. Cut 19. Don't play Cut 19, please. Let's hold it for tomorrow. How do Democrats feel about being American according to the numbers? I think this will be an interesting discussion. I think it is one that we should have. So there you go. That's an incentive to join us tomorrow here on the show. I'll be solo tomorrow, and then Clay is back on Thursday, back from Hawaii, tanned, ready, and rested just in time for the long holiday break. So there we go. Luann in Wisconsin wants to talk. What's going on, Luann?
11: Hey, I just have a quick question for you guys. With the whole trans thing and guys playing in women's sports, what do you do from state to state if there's crossover competition?
0: Meaning like if one team is going to play against another team in another state, is that the question? Or if one athlete wants to move to another state?
11: Right. No, if you, because there's a lot of crossover states in competition, and what do? Do you go by the state that's holding the trans position, or you go by the state that's coming in that does not have the trans?
0: Well, I think it would be whichever state you are in would be in the position to determine what the rules would be, right? So if I'm in New York, let's say I'm here in New York right now. If I'm a New York team, and I used to play high school sports here in New York, and we crossed the Hudson and we're playing a team in New Jersey, New Jersey rules about trans athletes would be the rules, I believe, that you would be subject to. Does that make sense? So, you know, the state that you're in, I don't think the state that you come from, but the state, unless there's some interscholastic, you know, school state by state, or, you know, state multi-party agreement, I don't think that's a thing. So yeah, it would be the state you're in is my short answer. I think, I'm pretty sure. I'm usually right. Almost always. Travis in Colorado, what's going on?
6: I wonder if you've heard what the current status is on the convention of states. I think this birthright citizenship topic would be an excellent one to address by the convention of states, and I haven't heard much about it lately.
0: No, I mean, no one's talking about it. The convention of the states is, I mean, if you're asking me, could it happen at some point? Sure. Is it going to happen anytime? No, I mean, it's supposed to be hard, right? Article 5 of the U.S. Constitution, 34 states to apply for a convention to propose amendments. 38 states ratify whatever comes out of it. Very, very high bar. Very, very hard to do. Does this move us closer to that? Maybe. Would I make a bet that this is going to happen in the next 10 years? I would not. It is intentionally difficult. And I don't think we could get enough states to go along with it, quite honestly. That's the problem right now. So there is that sort of break the glass component in the Constitution of the Convention of the States. But we're not going to get there with the way the states are, certainly right now. More tomorrow. Join me then. It will be fun.
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14: Barack Obama came in and talked about a fundamental change to America, and he started off with the apology tour. Many of us who were kind of open-minded, like, all right, let's see what's going to happen here. Many of us looked at it as, all right, this is the apology tour for America's push into the Middle East, and most notably for Iraq. Not so much for Afghanistan, but mostly for Iraq. And a lot of people were willing to give it a chance. What happened is it quickly revealed itself as, no, this is the push towards globalism, communism, statism, and Obamacare was just part of that, and every single institution that was pushed, whether it's DEI or anything else, was always part of that. And so that's where, like, the basis, that's where it really got the, hey, we can win political power this way. And all it's done is accelerated.
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15: A big day at the U.S. Supreme Court. Lisa Brady, Fox News, as the justices wrap up the current term with several landmark decisions.
16: The Supreme Court in a 5-4 decision struck down President Trump's order ending birthright citizenship, finding the 14th Amendment grants citizenship to those born here, regardless of the legal status or current living situation of their parent. The justices upheld two state laws that prevent transgender athletes from participating in women's sports, finding neither state rules violated the Equal Protection Clause and that Title IX allows schools to separate teams by sex. The majority opinion found it's clear the reference was to biological sex. In a 6-3 decision, the justices loosened campaign finance rules, finding that limits on how much a political party spends to coordinate with a candidate violate the First Amendment and the party's free speech rights.
15: Fox's Jessica Rosenthal. Now, some of those rulings include more than one decision. President Trump praising the campaign finance and girls' sports rulings as big wins. He calls the birthright citizenship decision too bad for the country, also posting that Congress should eliminate it. The president's continued push for a voter ID bill hits another setback, this time in the U.S. House, where a rule aimed at merging the Save America Act with a defense authorization measure failed with 14 Republican defections. Versions of the voting bill of previously failed to advance in the Senate. U.S. and Iranian officials planning separate meetings with mediators in Qatar as technical teams continue talks on a peace deal after weekend crossfire over efforts to get commercial ships through the Strait of Hormuz.
17: Iranian officials have indicated that no direct talks will take place between the United States and Iran while in Doha, but did confirm a delegation will be traveling to Qatar. The 60-day window is meant to iron out the details of Iran's nuclear program and keep the Strait of Hormuz open.
15: Fox's Trey Yingst. A standing ovation for Serena Williams, the 44-year-old tennis great, just beginning her Wimbledon comeback with her first singles match in nearly 4 years. America is listening to Fox News.
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19: Look out. It's only me. It's only the Kimmer with Pete Davis in the house with tie-dye time. It's tie-dye shirt man with an American superhero on the cover of it? Mr. Lance Man. You know, what's that?
20: Who is it?
19: That's Lance Man.
20: Captain America.
19: Captain America.
20: For God's sake, man.
19: I got it wrong. It's Captain. I don't know anything. It's not my fault.
20: Who doesn't know Captain America?
19: I know now. I knew him, but it won't come out. I'm telling you, it won't come out of my thing.
20: You need to come out.
19: Mayor Pete Davis, that's what she said.
20: Or he.
19: Oh, my God, man. All right, here we go. Pete Davis and the thing. And now, and Flounder, the mechanical mangler at your controls. And is that Ben? He's been in the building of darkness. Ben, our Georgia Tech student, is going to be, I believe, a sophomore shortly, if I'm not mistaken.
21: That's correct.
19: There you go. So, hi. And now, did you get your cookie or did Flounder take it? I tried.
21: I got it.
19: You did get it. I didn't mean to out you there, Flounder, but because I did bring an extra one, a different one that you like. So, you know, I'm taking orders now, which is really fun because it gets me choices. Ben, welcome back. Everything all right with you there, my friend?
21: Yep.
19: Everything
21: good? Yeah. Doing great over here.
19: Now, other than today, what do you still work around here and doing other things, or what's your life? What are you doing besides us?
21: They have me doing a lot of things, but today I'm here with the show.
19: Yeah, what's your favorite of your activities there, Ben?
22: Not here.
19: Never mind, Ben. It's okay. See, actually, that was kind of a test, Ben. It was sort of a quiz, you know. See, you know, when you're part of the team here, it'd be automatic. Kind of, well, you know, you guys are the kind, you know, stuff like that. Anyway, and Flounder and lovely Veronica, Mrs. Flounder.
2: All is well. Ready for the long weekend.
19: That's right. Now, and I think you'll be departing on Thursday.
2: I'm off Thursday.
19: Excellent. Now, do you travel in these things?
2: I'm not sure. We're either going to do a staycation and kick it by the pool, or we may do a last minute and go to Flagler Beach and see your mom and hang out there.
19: Oh, excellent. Okay. Well, that sounds cool. Pete Davis.
4: It's a good weekend because no one will be on the roads.
2: No, not at all.
19: No, won't be anybody driving anywhere, probably. Pete Davis, you have any?
4: Going to go out in the boat Saturday afternoon. Then we're going to go back and eat and cook out. And then we're going to go back and on the boat and go out in the lake and watch the fireworks.
19: Wow. I used to do that. That's unbelievable.
4: You used to have a boat.
19: I used to have a boat.
4: And friends.
19: And a seagull and people and a girl.
4: An entourage.
19: People who cared about me.
4: What are you doing?
19: I'm not doing anything. It's none of your business. What do you think I'm doing? I'm going to go visit other people's horses, and I'm going to ride my freaking chopper. Although I almost killed myself on Saturday. Man. That's freaking unbelievable. And in fact, I'll tell you what happened. I shouldn't say that. The lovely Hank Williams and the doubly lovely Sammy Kershaw. Yeah. And again, Tug took a video of Sammy Kershaw performing.
4: Is that a boy or girl?
19: Oh, it's a guy. She don't know she's beautiful.
4: Sammy Kershaw's a guy.
19: A guy. Okay. Yeah, it's a country guy. Anyway, and so I knew the concert was going to be brutal. But the traffic, you just can't move around where, because I live near the amphitheater. So if there's a concert, especially on a weekend, I've got to get home by 5. I mean, you can't be around there after 5 o'clock or you're going to be stuck in traffic. So I said, okay. So I did the thing by hits it out, and then I took the chopper out and to try to beat the crowd. And sure enough, there was a weird thunderstorm that was predicted for like 7 minutes. Mm-hmm. Unfortunately, I got caught the last 2 miles of my time on the Gillette, 2 miles away from home. Boom. Now, a chopper in curvy roads in the rain is not dangerous, man. I was freaking out because a chopper is not like a motorcycle. You can't lean as much. And your legs are out in front of you. I mean, the balance, everything's different. And I'm very careful now. I don't speed. I don't do stupid stuff. I don't try to do wheelies and all that kind of crap. But I'll tell you what, that thunderstorm pouring down rain on that chopper going up and down hills and downhills and side hills and stuff. And I'm thinking, oh man. I'm going to do that again. I'm going to do that this weekend. And of course, I'm going to celebrate 4th of July. And I'm going to do a lot. And in fact, right near my house is a patriotic military installation of sorts. And I always go there. They have a little, like, airplanes in the air and stuff like that. And, so anyway.
4: There's, right over the Tennessee line, there is a place that sells fireworks year round. But this is their big time.
19: Yeah, I'll bet.
4: In front of this place, they have an airplane and a miniature sub. They're serious.
19: Oh, this sub too? Oh, yeah. No kidding. Yeah. This place got a plane, like a jet fighter up in the air. And you get tanks and stuff once in a while. I've never actually been in a tank.
4: I haven't either. And there's a place up by me, Tanktown USA, that you can rent one.
19: Yeah. And crush things. Yeah. Tanks that crush it, like
4: I'll drive around.
19: Yeah.
4: Yeah.
19: I know I've seen video where you get to crush things, I think.
4: I think it's still there.
19: It's got to be cool, too. And now, Ben, as a college student, are you got plans for the holiday weekend? You got family things, or I don't even know. No. Are you living by yourself here, or you live with your family, or what?
21: I'm with my family. Yeah. We don't really plan on doing much of anything this weekend, but just relax.
19: Okay. Now you make sure your family obviously salutes America. We have,
21: we love America.
19: Yeah, very well. See, this is good. This is an important thing to think. And by the way, you know what? I was heartbroken about this. I was just reading, finishing editing all these stories, and we're going to talk about survey in America, what Americans think are the most important things we've invented and our favorite, like stuff like that. Just a little survey. And the bottom line of it said that a survey, just recent survey about the 4th of July this year, more than half the Americans surveyed say, nah, we're not going to fly the American flag.
4: No.
19: More than half of Americans say, no, deliberately say we're not going to fly the American flag. Have you ever bought one, or do you have one, or do you put it normally? I mean, are you going to fly one? The answer is no.
4: Spoiled, entitled.
19: Jesus. I mean, I can't freaking believe it.
20: They should have their rights taken away. All these rights taken away from them for 1 month and just see what it's like.
19: I mean, seriously. And again, I'm so biased about this. I'm old. I'm way out of touch with everything. But you're not anywhere near as old as I am, but still your reaction shows this is just not our America.
20: No.
19: In fact, Flounder, you're old enough to remember the days when that would be unheard of. Have you ever even heard of the possibility that more than half the Americans refuse to fly the flag on the 4th of July?
2: It's kind of ridiculous, because the funny thing is everyone's celebrating the 250. Everywhere I go, you see people like wanting to wear red, white, and blue. You go to, whether it's TJ Maxx or Home Goods, they have all that stuff out and people are buying it. So I don't know if I believe that.
19: Well, in fact, let me ask Ben. Is he, you're what, 20, I think, or 21? I forgot.
21: 19,
19: even better. now, are you surprised? Again, we're not talking about you because you personally have already talked about that. But are you surprised as a young, a teenaged American these days that the survey showed that more than half the Americans aren't going to fly the flag? Is that surprising to you?
21: To me, it's not, but it's still a shame nonetheless.
19: A shame, but it's not surprising. In fact, does this, well, I don't know. I guess it's kind of hard to ask. I'm always curious about the change and what the hell's coming up with the people who are going. You're going to be the people running this country in 10 years. I mean, you're on your way. And I just wonder whether, do you get the feeling that this divide in America is really serious and a problem? Do you have thoughts about that at all, I wonder?
21: I mean, I think it's definitely an upcoming problem, but I don't think it's something that needs to be worried about yet. But I think eventually it will need to be addressed.
19: Okay. Well, again, I don't mean to, drag into stuff, but I'm amazed. I'm honest to God, I can't believe it. Again, I'm still waiting for somebody to ask a freaking Democrat, hey, how do you like those videos of all those foreigners here for the soccer games loving America and showing them how great we are? And see what they say. I want to get one big time Democrat
2: you
19: saying.
2: You've seen it on Twitter where you have these left wing outlets saying Americans struggle.
19: Yeah.
2: No, they don't.
19: I mean, it's just unbelievable. Yeah. Yeah, well, you don't live here full time. If you lived there full time, you'd see the races.
2: Go live over there full time.
19: Strangle them, Yeah. I mean, just seriously.
20: They're the ones that pointed the way, saying we can't trust our media. They've lied about you our whole lives.
19: Right. Right. I mean, that's the thing that's overwhelming. Is that we didn't. Had no idea. This is a great place.
20: And I tell you what, there's going to be hundreds, if not thousands, of new visa applications once they get home.
19: I believe it. I think those are the people who want to come here because of how wonderful we are.
20: There's a French lady who put out this little video on Twitter, became viral, and basically said, France is the land of no. You live in the land of yes, where you're allowed. Everything in France is like, no, you can't do that. No, you can't do that. Yeah. You come to America and you got freedom. You can do what you want.
19: Hey, remember even that British guy saying, wait a minute, you can build a place and you can land your own plane? They would never let us do that in England.
2: Question, do you think these people, if they were to get citizenship here the right way, would they vote Republican or Democrat?
19: I think I guarantee. Well, I don't know. I would assume they'd vote conservatives
20: to keep their freedom, they just found.
19: The problem is the Democrats, who are now actually communists, are so negative, and the people expressing their love for what they're saying in America are so positive. That's not Democrats. Democrats are the least positive attitude people I've ever known all of a sudden the last 10 years.
2: Well, that's also why there's a divide between it right now.
19: Yeah, exactly. They're angry and pissed off, and they want to get somebody back, and they're threatening and violent. I mean, oh my God. Anyway, all right. Well, we got distracted. Okay, hold on. We got a million things. We got holy crap in sports. We got a game. We also have, in fact, in about 15 minutes, we're going to have some live entertainment for you of a theatrical style coming up. And at 4:35, right, Flounder? 4:30-ish?
2: 4:30.
19: We're going to give away our special prize.
2: Extra $250.
19: With a secret word coming up here later on here. With Kimmer P. Flounder and Ben in the back here on 106.3. How you doing? Look out.
20: How you doing?
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19: I like this song.

0: Taylor Swift's former label, Big Machine, was sold to Scooter Braun's company. He bought it for $300 million. And that gave Scooter Braun control of Taylor's back catalog, including all her master recordings. In response, Taylor Swift accused this guy Braun of bullying her and said she would re-record all her old albums to devalue his $300 million purchase. You don't mess with Tay-Tay. She really, in fact, remember when she stood up to things like ticketing prices and stuff? And she said, well, I'm just not going to do it on with your stuff anymore then.
1: No.
0: I said, sorry.
1: I don't remember that at all.
0: Hey, Flounder, do you remember the time when Taylor...
2: was Pearl Jam.
1: That was Pearl Jam.
2: Actually,
1: they got
2: on this
1: crushed
2: day.
1: For it.
2: Yeah, they tried to do it and they got killed.
1: Yeah.
2: That's someone who's unbeatable is Live Nation, and you look at those people.
1: Ticketmaster.
2: Well, yeah.
0: I like my version better. Clearly, I was wrong.
2: I mean, you remember,
0: to God, Taylor Swift took on the freaking recording. God, man. And she got all upset and of album stuff, and he said, we're not going to play your music. You're not going to give me my music anymore, and she won.
2: You remember having to go to Turtles and waiting to get concert tickets?
1: We camped out. Yeah. We risked our lives camping out all night at the former Columbia Avondale Mall, which is not there anymore.
0: No,
1: Walmart.
0: Yeah.
1: All night for ELO tickets in the 1979 and got up to the counter and the machine was broken.
0: Oh boy. Somebody's going to pay for that.
1: there's some greedy graffiti left. Yes.
0: Oh my.
2: But there's nothing you could do about it.
1: No, you were screwed.
0: Well, that was a ball game. Yeah. We do have a birthday list, and I'll do this birthday for Tug. Again, I thanked him for sending the video at the actual concert to me the Saturday night of Sammy Kershaw. Our birthday list includes Cole Swindell. Cole Swindell is something of a country singer, 43 years old. I don't think he's the one who throws furniture off balconies. That's not him.
1: That's Morgan Waller.
2: Morgan Waller.
0: Cole Swindell is 43, but he is known as the guy who pioneered bro country sound. Flounder, do you know anything about bro country sound? The bro country sound?
2: Bro country?
0: Yeah, it's called bro country music. Country
2: I don't know
0: music.
2: If I've ever heard of bro country.
0: And by the way, this is kind of interesting. Cole Swindell, the bro country sound founder, used to write music for Luke Bryan because they were both students at Georgia Southern University. And, in fact, Cole Swindell, before he became his own singer, used to go on tour with Luke Bryan and sell his merchandise. So Cole Swindell was a guy in the trucks and T-shirts, $80 or whatever. I'll be damned. Now a big star. There you are. Anyway, and let's see, a little history thing here. Oh, yeah. In fact, Pete was mentioning this just a few minutes before the show. This was the day in 1908, an explosion of at least 12.5 megatons occurs in central Siberia, Russia. The official cause is undetermined, but the common belief is an asteroid or a comet burst in the sky. The energy of the blast was at least 1,000 times that of the bomb on Hiroshima. It knocked people off their feet hundreds of miles away. The largest impact event on Earth in recorded history. Nobody died that they know of. Biggest explosion ever recorded, 1908, Russia.
1: Except for that meme where that fat woman teeters to the edge of the pier and she falls in and then you see that humongous explosion.
0: By the way, speaking of memes, I love that blonde chick, you know, the basketball.
1: Okay, guess what they've done now. Remember the meme of the blonde lady being held back screaming at the white cat?
3: Cunningham?
1: Yeah. Yeah. Look, Cunningham's the last one. The middle one is the crazy woman on the plane going, there's an alien back there.
0: Oh, the alien chick, the hottie. She was a hottie.
1: And then it's got Sophie. They're all pointing at her. And someone made Sophie into the Statue of Liberty.
0: Oh, my God. You know, I mean, you got to love it. I mean, you just got to love
1: And she's hot doing that, too.
0: Oh, she's a dish. And by the way, even last night, the news, at the Fox News, actually news people, are actually covering the story of what the hell's going on in women's basketball.
1: Yeah. And you got one of those idiots, Emmanuel Acho, who does everything about race. He's a complete moron. But he does it.
0: We're talking about him.
1: And he basically says the WNBA should kick Caitlin Clark out because they don't need her anymore.
0: Oh,
1: and
0: please.
1: She's more of a detriment. If she leaves, that league folds.
0: Yeah.
1: Unless the NBA keeps pumping money into that losing hole.
0: Yeah. I mean, it's everything that's wrong with women's sports. Women's, and again, compared to women's softball. Women's college softball's the happiest, you know, they run it out, they never quit. I mean, they're screaming and loving and happy and they wear makeup like girls and their ribbons and bows and they, but they're jocks. I mean, they run to first base, they never dog it, they're always happy. I mean, really, it's the greatest attitude you can have for a team sport.
1: What's ever better?
0: Even little leaguers are now, you know, acting a little tough guys and, you know, swearing things, stuff like that. Girls softball's never gotten that like that, I think.
1: I just think we got to the point where the WNBA won't do anything about it because they're getting talked about. And beforehand, nobody gave a crap.
0: Yeah, but.
1: And now it's becoming wrestling.
0: Well, the more you have the craziness,
1: they like it because it brings attention to them and they don't care if she gets injured. They don't care.
0: I mean,
1: Sophie called out the commissioner yesterday.
2: Yeah, in a podcast.
0: Right. I saw that. Called her out,
1: saying, basically, you're going to wait till she gets hurt.
0: Right. And there is racism all over this.
1: Of course it is.
0: Like, my God. You know, please.
1: Even Stephen A. sees it.
0: Oh, my God.
2: The problem is they think they should be treated the same as NBA players, but they don't even come close to the revenue.
0: Well, and not only that,
2: but a subsidized league. Bill Burr has talked about
1: this.
2: That's
1: true. Yeah. They need to do what the Indiana Fever, they need to do what the NHL does. Get you a Dave Schultz like Flyers used to.
0: An enforcer.
1: Get you an enforcer who was the enforcer that followed Gretzky around on the Oilers? I forget his name, but that's like, you couldn't touch Wayne Gretzky.
0: Yeah.
1: Well, they should have an enforcer. She doesn't play much.
0: Yeah.
1: But when she doesn't score, she doesn't rebound. She goes out there and she breaks arms and legs and noses.
0: Yeah.
1: You touch Caitlin, bam.
0: Yeah.
1: Bill Laimbeer.
0: Yeah, that's right. Right in the throat. Yeah.
2: You gotta ask yourself though, is some of the players on her team feel that way?
0: Well, I think some are probably caught. They don't want to. I think some are just, you know, want to support her, but I think they're probably afraid to start something because we don't know where it's going.
1: They probably enjoy the fact they get to play in front of more people than just their friends and family now.
0: Yeah. Well, that's the other thing. I'm trying to make the point that you think of all the players who hate her would be thanking her for all the extra money all of a sudden they're coming into them.
1: Did the other golfers thank Tiger all the time?
0: Well, but they all knew it. They all knew it. They said, boy, if it weren't for Tiger, you know, the Bryce is all boats.
1: They do now.
0: Yeah.
1: I don't think they did at the beginning.
0: Well, I think, I don't know, but still.
1: There's a lot of fuzzy Zeller attitude out there.
0: Yeah, I don't know anymore. I think that was a one-time thing. I don't, you know, anyway.
1: Yeah, he never said anything like that before in his life.
0: No, I don't think.
1: But those people eat.
0: Well, he was being an idiot.
1: You know what? Those people eat better than us sometimes.
0: Yeah, there you go.
1: Man.
0: He's talking about college kids. Those college kids.
1: Oh,
0: that's
1: really?
0: Why I took
1: that. Good. You're such an apologist.
0: But those college kids are.
1: You're just. He's dead now. He can't help you.
2: So only college kids like fried chicken.
1: What?
2: Yeah, because that's what. Remember, he said that on the menu.
0: Yeah.
1: I'll eat fried chicken every day. Yeah. I'm not supposed to anymore, but.
0: In fact, I'm eating fried chicken now. I've changed my diet. I've gotten off meatballs.
2: Right, you can't say diet. You can't say diet when you're switching from meatballs to fried chicken.
0: Well, no, what do you call what you eat?
2: Your eating habit.
0: My eating habits. I'm back now to chicken.
1: Your menu.
0: Back to the chicken.
1: I'll take everything to the right of that.
0: Right side of the menu, please.
1: Oh, no. The best thing is they bring you the menu and you go, yes.
0: Yeah, I'll take it. Thanks. Keep it coming. Kimber Feet Flounder and Ben's in the back. 404-741-1230. In a few minutes, we're going to be doing a little entertainment theatrical stuff for you. Also, at 4:30, don't forget giving away money. We have a game. We have Peach tweets or my tweets or somebody's tweets. We have all kinds of stuff. And a happy news story. I'd like to start with a happy news story. Then you're going to hear from Donald Trump. And, I mean, what a day at the Supreme Court. And there's a lot of things to talk about it, and I'd like to get your opinion, too. First, a happy news story. A Florida family named the Josie family had a Shih Tzu. Excuse me, that's the name of the actual dog. A 13-year-old Shih Tzu named Apollo. Apollo, back in April, slipped through a gate in the family's property in Florida and was whisked away by a motorist Was somebody screaming in there?
1: Yeah, I heard some sound.
0: Everything all right? Yeah, do we need to come in there?
1: Fist of cuffs?
0: What, huh?
1: Caitlin, are,
0: okay?
1: Are you all right?
2: All right, well.
0: Okay, we're, you know, okay. Right. I didn't need to reach for anything. Let's see. So this doggy, this Shih Tzu, a 13-year-old Apollo, got out of a gate and disappeared, and then a motorist was seen picking him up by the side of the road and disappearing. That was in April. Months later, the Josie family gets a phone call. Somebody at a pet shelter in Long Island said, we've got your dog here, a microchip, identifying your dog is named Apollo. However, the dog is wearing a tag with the name Yuri. So somebody came in and had a dog tag called Yuri, and the shelter girl said, no, his name's not Yuri. It's Apollo and Franklin Josie. And they, the prodigal, for some, I don't know, nobody knows how he got from Florida to New York. But he's found months later, and he's reunited back with his family in Ocala, Florida, and everybody is happy as they could be. How in the world he got from Florida to New York and back to Florida again is a happy news story. All right, 328. We're going to play the first reaction soundbite here in a second, Flounder, and then Donald Trump giving the court and others a history lesson. The obviously Supreme Court, you heard that they are upholding birthright citizenship. If a woman gives birth to a baby, whether she's a serial murderer and escaped from prison as an illegal Honduran gangbanger, even and here illegally, if she has a baby on American soil, that baby's an American. And the court continued it, and there. A lot of questions for me. First of all, cut number one, Donald Trump reacting to the Supreme Court decision, to Flounder, if you will, sir.
3: I guess I have to accept it's the Supreme Court, so I'll accept. I think it's very bad for our nation. We're the only nation that does it. No other nation does that birthright citizenship. No, not even close. Some did it, they ended it. It's tremendously destructive. It's extremely costly. I don't know, it's up to them. But in terms of for the good of the country, it'd be great if they did they didn't allow it. It would be great, but I can't tell you. The Slaughter case was the big case today. That was really a big case because it gave strength to presidents and strength to the presidency, a very important case. It's been going on for almost 100 years, think of that, and this was the ruling that...
0: Well, Donald Trump also reacted. In fact, let's play the second soundbite there, Flounder, where he talked about where that law was originally meant to take care of people born into slavery here in America. Cut number two.
3: I have listened to this argument for so long, and this is not about Chinese billionaires or billionaires from other countries who all of a sudden have 75 children or 59 children in one case or 10 children becoming American citizens. This was about slaves. And if you take a look, slaves, we're talking about slaves from the Civil War. And if you take a look at when it was filed, all of this legislation, all of this everything having to do with birthright citizenship, it was at the end of the Civil War. The reason was it had to do with the babies of slaves and the protection of the babies of slaves. It didn't have to do with the protection of multi-millionaires and billionaires wanting to have their children get an American citizenship. It is the craziest thing I've ever seen. It's been so badly handled by legal people over the years.
0: What would happen if they could just have women who are about to give birth to a baby on a boat and just, dock in America from Mexico or something or Cuba? And take a little trip and dock in an American port, has her baby, and goes back home. The baby's an American. Or how about flying over American territory? If a captain of an airplane, says you're in American territory and a woman's on a plane and has a baby, I guess that baby's an American, even if they just take her home.
1: As long as you have to put up with it, how about these babies that do this become first in line in their own little military draft?
0: I like it.
2: Well,
0: I
2: sent y'all this tweet, did you, the Charlie Kirk one?
0: Oh, yeah. You got in front of us?
2: Imagine if a pregnant lady broke into your house and had a baby in your living room and then says she now has legal right to stay in your house forever. That's how insane it is granting birthright citizenship to illegals.
0: Exactly.
2: Charlie Kirk.
1: Isn't that what squatters do?
0: Yeah.
1: They go into your house and say, you can't make me leave?
0: Right.
2: And the Babylon Bee has reported, Supreme Court rules any baby born at Olive Garden is an Italian citizen.
1: Is that really Italian?
2: Yeah.
1: I love Olive Garden.
2: I love love Olive Garden.
1: I love it, but is it really Italian?
0: All right, hold everything.
1: It's give Italian feet, chilies is what it is.
0: Give her feet and flounder and bed in the back on 106.3. By the way, it's hot and steam. Oh, I almost collapsed walking from the parking garage to
1: yesterday
0: here.
1: Was the worst.
0: Oh, man. Anyway, all right, hold on. Braves are back in town, too, right?
1: Yes, they are.
0: All right, we got everything coming up. Hold on, look out.
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0: Here we go now. How's your Tuesday? Kimmer P. Flounder, Ben in the back there with U2 from 2009. U2 kicking off their 360 tour with a show in Barcelona, Spain. You have to say it, Barcelona. You don't have to say it. It's 109 shows later, the tour finished with $735 million in earnings. It blew away the $500 million or so sent by the Rolling Stones in 2005 and 6. A big bang tour for them. Ed Sheeran broke all the records, though. In 2019, Ed Sheeran had his Divide tour brought in $775 million.
1: You and I and Wayne were part of the Big Bang tour.
0: Was that there? Really, the Stones tour? Philip Serena, was that part of it?
1: You're up in the nosebleeds, and I was in the fourth row. But anyway.
0: But I saw the girl flashing her boobs. Yeah. I did see the boob girl.
1: I could touch Keith Richards when he went by.
0: Well, I couldn't touch him till later when they invited me backstage to, you know, do
1: I was
0: drugs
1: already before backstage, and I met Chuck Lavelle, the keyboardist for the Rolling Stones.
0: Well, I remember when he got me a couple of girls, and we had to force him over back at the Holiday Inn.
1: What were their names?
0: Rachel and Bobby Joe.
1: You didn't meet Chuck Lavelle. He's a happily married man. Has a tree farm.
2: Yeah,
0: I know.
2: He's quietly in Macon.
0: Yeah,
2: Macon.
0: We're probably listening right now. Chuck, the Chuckster.
1: Allman Brothers. Well, right. What a career. Allman Brothers and Rolling Stones.
0: Yeah, that's hard to believe there.
2: Yeah, Annie manages their set list.
1: Yeah.
2: He's the one. He's the boss. He coordinates everything.
0: Yeah. Wow. That's the male Taylor Swift kind of a thing there.
1: Oh, don't even put Taylor Swift in the same
2: Have you heard?
1: Chuck Lavelle.
2: Apparently, she's building a castle inside Madison Square Garden.
0: Yeah, apparently.
1: Castle.
0: Yeah, this ought to be rich.
1: How can you be a man and get married other than making a fairy tale castle? Like, come on, at some point, he's got to put his foot down, right? I mean, I know she wears the pantsuit, but come on. Be a man. Travis.
0: Maybe he just wants to make his girl happy.
1: Well,
0: if she wants a castle, by Jesus, get her a castle.
1: Would you get married in a fake castle?
0: I bought her three houses.

0: Revenge.
1: That's right. Summer of Vengeance. Yether. Our birthday list, Lizzie Kaplan, a naughty little 44-year-old, Virginia Johnson on the series Masters of Sex. She was Marlena in Cloverfield, Lula May in the Now You See Me movies. She was also Lizzie Kaplan in Freaks and Geeks, Mean Girls, Party Down. That was one of those weird
0: I haven't series. Seen any of those.
1: All the HBO things. Anyway, Lizzie Kaplan, 44 years old, a cute brunette.
0: I started Cloverfield, but I didn't finish it. I don't know why I didn't finish it.
1: I don't remember anything about that one. And we kind of mentioned this a moment ago, Pete Davis, one of the ideas in 1971 on this day. The voting age is lowered from 21 to 18.
0: Mistake.
1: The voting, yeah.
0: Sorry, Ben.
1: Neil Bortz's commentary, make it 25. Today, Neil Bortz's commentary is you should make the voting age 25 years old.
0: Still, I think it's hard to sell. You can go off to war, but you can't buy a beer.
1: Here's what the actual thing says. The voting age lowered from 21 to 18 with the ratification of the 26th Amendment. The desire to vote lower voting age, obviously in part because of the Vietnam draft, men between the ages of 18 and 21 could go kill or die for their country, but they couldn't vote when they were 18, 19, 20 years. Hell, I was 20 when I joined the Marines. Yeah. I was in war when I was 20 years old. You know, I mean, anyway, we had to go over the line to New York State to buy a beer. If we were 18, you're in New York State, was illegal back then,
0: you
1: but nowhere
0: buy
1: else.
0: Beer here at 18. Yeah.
1: Anyway, the government's decision to wage the war under the age of 21, and so the lower voting age is now 18.
0: We never take advantage of that enough, though, I'm afraid.
1: You really? I never did because I wasn't a drinker.
0: We drank like fish. Oh. I found out at an early age I was good at it.
1: Oh, well, see, there you are.
0: You know what? The good thing about that is it didn't make me go on to other things. I was thinking, I like this. Yeah. I'm good at it. Why would I want to go into harder drugs when I'm so good? Yeah. I'm a professional at this.
1: See, I'm a terrible drinker. I don't really like the taste. I couldn't. If you gave me a
0: rum and coke?
1: Rum and coke is sweet.
0: Captain
1: Morgan. I like it. I love Captain and Coke. That's my drink.
0: Cuba Libre.
1: I also do like a straight vodka. I used to drink Stolies. With like five olives.
0: Cranberry
1: in it.
0: Sauce or a Hollywood or something. That's vodka.
1: Yeah, I just drink straight vodka if I'm doing vodka.
0: See, I love
1: a little
0: whiskey.
1: Ginger ale, maybe.
0: I love rye whiskey.
1: Yeah, the smart one on the morning show got me putting ginger ale in my vodka for some reason.
0: Really?
1: Yeah.
0: That weird chick that you didn't watch House of Dragons because of.
1: Yeah, that white haired chick. I don't like her.
0: She's Supergirl.
1: Oh, no kidding. Yeah. I'll be damned.
0: And I suppose
1: I'm going to give that another try. I've got a couple episodes of House of
0: Dragons. Keep watching, but I'm telling you what, this third season just started off with a bang last week, and it was pretty good Sunday night, too. But
1: take a look.
0: It was one of the best battle scenes at sea that you'll ever see.
1: Really?
0: Yep.
1: AI? Probably,
0: of course.
1: Most of it, But who can tell?
0: Who cares?
1: They're so good at it. All right, speaking of scenes of battle and theatrical performances, Mr. Flounder and Ben in the back here,
0: we should have added Ben.
1: We could have. Well, maybe next Tuesday if he's back with us. But first. And now, another edition of Not the Kimmers, Rainy Day, Bad Text Theater Playhouse, where, by golly, our only goal really is to bring a tiny ray of sunshine into the otherwise miserable lives of you, the little people. Our scene today, a common workplace. A man flops down in his chair in his cubicle and lets out a sigh. His workmate looks over and queries,
0: "What's happening? You look dejected. What's wrong?"
2: "I got called a racist at McDonald's today."
0: "Seriously? You got called a racist at McDonald's?"
2: "Yep, sure did."
0: "That's weird. Why?"
2: "I was being a racist."
3: And scene!
1: This is unbelievable. What a turnaround. Holy cow. So knows he was, you were thinking he really didn't do anything. He was asked for a number two and the guy said, "Who you calling black?" or something. And instead, it was not anything and he was really doing it. Oh golly, you know. Seriously, now Ben, you're not used to this kind of, this, you know, that 680 doesn't do this. You don't get this stuff down the hall. I mean,
0: They do some theater sometimes.
1: Well, but it's not the same.
0: It's not planned out.
1: Please,
0: like
1: you know, and as we once again bring you some highlights of happiness of, see what, the music has died there on 106.3. No, it's too late
0: so
1: now.
0: So is the bit.
1: No, it's fine. Yes, but at least we're all together here at the Happy and Jolly 106.3. Ta-da.

0: By the way, that was Flounder's contribution today.
1: No kidding. Yeah. Flounder, look at you.
0: He found that.
2: It's amazing what you can find on Twitter.
1: He's got his own parking space. He's management now.
2: What?
1: It's,
2: I don't know, parking space.
1: Well, I saw you up on the level where it's only a sign parking or something, I think. I don't know.
2: Actually, did y'all notice that? Shake Shack now has half the...
1: I haven't seen the signs.
2: They have signs, like when you're going up the second, they have like four or five parking spots that are reserved.
1: Yeah.
0: We're third and fourth floor boys ourselves.
1: Yeah. So. Oh, I love it. By the way, speaking of food items, I hear now we have a new sponsor, and we'll give the Kimmer Show audience an opportunity to actually meet our team in person in a few weeks.
0: That's right. We're going to be doing a monthly appearance.
1: What's the name of this place again?
0: Shuckers.
2: It is called.
1: Shucking oyster place.
2: Yeah. Shuck and Shack.
0: Shuck and Shack.
1: Shuck and, we are very careful. Shuck and Shack.
2: Yeah, that's the one that Mike voices the commercial where, Shuck, yeah.
1: Yeah, I like it.
2: Team America, yeah. Shuck, yeah. Yeah.
1: And so we're gonna be doing,
0: they got po' boys that I love to eat. They've got all kinds of good stuff. You know, lobster. I think they got lobster.
1: Yeah.
0: Lobster.
1: Well, there you are.
2: You can't eat a good po' boy sandwich.
1: So in the next couple of weeks, we're going to be going there like once a month or something. So I'll give you a chance to go out and
0: they got fish and chips too. One of my favorites. I love fish and chips. And it's right there in the middle of Alpharetta, right? The happening downtown Alpharetta.
1: Oh, there you are. Well, by golly.
0: Six minutes from your house.
1: Even better.
2: Maybe a chopper ride.
0: Ooh.
1: Oh, I will definitely be on my chopper. If it's not pouring down rain. Hell, even if it's pouring down rain, I may just ride the
2: chopper. I'll get Verona to come out too with she'll bring Winston.
1: Oh, that'll be cool. I'll get a picture of him sitting on my chopper.
2: Yes, absolutely.
0: Oh, yeah. He'll probably lay a big load right there.
1: That'd be all right. It'd be worth it. You know, actually, the good news was when I got caught in that thunderstorm Saturday, the good news was when I got home, I had to clean it. I had to clean the chopper off because, you know. So that was kind of a thing. Anyway, boys, here we go. We're actually having a little fun here on Tuesday afternoon. Hot and steamy. If you're out, take some water with you to drink at the car. Seriously,
0: it's hydrate.
1: Brutal. It's
0: true.
1: It's brutal out there. All right, 106.3. Here we go. We got so much more.
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0: Dave Davies and the Kinks, 2004. Old Dave, a founding member of the Kinks, was left paralyzed on the right side of his body after he had a stroke.
1: Yeah.
0: 2004, 57 years old, guitar picker, brother of fellow Kinks star Ray Davies. We're talking about Dave had the stroke. They have been promoting the solo material, and he just collapsed.
1: He's doing a lot better, though.
0: He
1: really is.
0: Yeah.
1: He's come a long way.
0: Strokes are brutal. My daughter Jennifer had a stroke, and thank God, mentally, she's fine. But, you know, she needs a walker if she's going somewhere. If she's going shopping at the mall, she has a walker. You know,
1: everyone should know the signs.
0: Debilitating.
1: If you can't laugh, you can't laugh?
0: Laugh out loud. And
1: you can't smile or frown, which is...
0: You know, I what's the phrase for it? There's a four-letter phrase, like dial or, what the hell? Well, in fact, we should Google it while I'm finishing this
1: up. We shall get top men on that as we speak.
0: Staff? Damn it. All right, maybe we get Ben in the background. What are the signs? There's a four-letter word for
2: fast.
0: Yeah, fart. No, that's not it.
1: Facial?
0: Fart.
3: Let's see.
1: Can't perform a...
3: Face drooping, arm weakness, speech difficulty, time to call 911.
1: Oh, yeah.
3: Fast.
0: Okay, but there's something else. There are cues about being able to laugh. If you can laugh out loud, you're probably not having a stroke or something like that. There's some symptoms that as examples of things.
1: Hmm.
0: Anyway, just for the record. I'll try to find it later. Our birthday list includes Molly Parker. Molly Parker is 54. She was Alma in Deadwood.
1: Oh, yeah.
0: She was in The Wicker Man, and she was also, if you watch Dexter, she was in the season where she played the older sister of the Doomsday Killer.
1: Yeah, she's a good actress. She's got her own show now, Doc or something, where
0: really?
1: She lost her memory in a car accident, and now she's 7 years later.
0: Oh, I saw a tease for that.
1: Yeah, I haven't seen it.
0: I haven't seen it, yeah. Anyway, that's Molly Parker, 54 years old today. And, Mr. Phone just went dark on the old camera, so it's...
1: Know what they say.
0: How about that? How about that? 1967. Again, I cannot watch this every year they do it. The Nathan's Hot Dog Eating Contest.
1: I love that!
0: I can't watch it. I can't watch it. It makes me want to throw up.
1: I watch it every year. I don't
0: they
1: even
0: mangle
1: it
0: and they squish it up and then jam it down.
1: That's disgusting.
0: Oh, God, it's disgusting.
1: The water and the bread's disgusting. But the hot dogs, man, makes me... You know what's funny?
0: I love hot dogs.
1: I never plan on watching it, but I always turn on the TV and there it is.
0: There it is, yeah. I know that little guy. In fact, didn't they ban him last year or something?
1: Not last year. He's
0: couple
1: back.
0: Years?
1: Joey?
0: Yeah,
1: Chestnut.
0: Joey Chestnut.
1: Yeah, they got it. Well... There was some kind of trademark thing going on. So he wasn't there for 2 or 3 years. Now he's been back.
0: Yeah. That other girl had to smile at me. We got a whole, my girl, when she goes by, I always say hi because when she lets me call her baby and I give her lollipops.
1: Yeah, you annoy her every time she comes.
0: I know it, but she's so sweet about it. But the other girl, we have a bunch of interns here. It's a very tall, very attractive young blonde. And she walked by and for a second I thought it was the other one. So I waved and she actually waved back.
1: Oh.
0: So I thought that was kind of cool.
1: Well, that's the highlight of your day.
0: Yeah,
1: you might as well just shut it down and go home.
0: You go home now. So the first hot dog eating contest at Nathan's was on this day in 1967 on the designated 100th anniversary of the invention of the hot dog.
1: Frankfurter.
0: In 1967, it was won, the contest first one won by a 400-pound truck driver, 32-year-old Walter Paul, who ate 127 hot dogs in an hour.
1: Wow. Bill Moore had a great line. One of these Europeans says, why do their hot dogs taste so good? And he says, that we can do rat hair better than anybody.
0: Mouse feces, you know. Raccoon whiskers. I don't know. And
1: I love a good hot dog, though.
0: Oh, I love hot dogs.
1: Brats.
0: In fact, I got in a trend for a while where I'm not making this up, where I'd buy hot dogs and some with the cheese. I'd slice them and then put cheese in the slice, in the slot. And then I'd roll them in a Pillsbury roll. Pigs in a blanket.
1: Oh, I love pigs in a blanket.
0: And I'd make those every night and have a little dipping sauce and stuff. And
1: every night?
0: Oh, yeah. Every dinner. For dinner for a week. I'd go weeks at a time. I did meatloaf for what? A couple of months, it seemed. And then I was going.
1: I can't eat the same thing several times a week.
0: Oh, I can. I go home and make my thing.
1: I had some of the best fettuccine Alfredo I've ever had last night. It was damn good.
0: Oh, that's good. If it's got good sauce on it, if it's got good cheese.
1: Amazingly,
0: sauce.
1: It was Prego. Which I've never been able to find good Alfredo sauce in a jar, but this was she found it in Prego and it was delicious.
0: I'll be damned. Well, I didn't even know they had.
3: We went to a delicious Italian spot right off Holcomb Bridge on Sunday called De Paolo.
1: De Paolo.
3: Made homemade mozzarella cheese. Huh. I mean, it was really, really good.
0: That's big time.
3: I highly recommend it.
1: There's a place up in the little town Blue Ridge called Ferraro's, which is amazing.
3: That's
1: really
3: a car.
1: Good lasagna. That's not a car.
0: No.
1: That's a
3: Ferrari.
1: This is Ferraro's. It's like Ray Ferraro, who used to play for the Atlanta Thrashers.
0: Well, I'll be damned. Are we going to get a hockey team?
1: No, we're not. Houston and Austin.
0: I heard him talking about the sports guys talking about, and you know, say, well, you know, and if they have one here, they'd probably put it down in South Forsyth. I mean, South Fayette County or something.
1: No, it'd be up near probably Cumming. Hopefully.
0: Well, that's what the talk
1: was. It doesn't belong downtown. Downtown doesn't deserve it.
0: Yeah. But thing was, it wouldn't be in Atlanta. It would either be Cumming or down in Fayette County.
1: No, it will not be south of the city. I guarantee imagine. It will not be south of the city.
0: I heard him talking about it.
1: Because the fans are north of the city.
0: Yeah, absolutely.
1: That's why the Braves moved up here.
0: That's why the Braves came to Cobb County, yeah.
3: That's now every MLB team is trying to copy what the Braves have done here.
1: Oh, yeah. And the Mets especially are doing a multi-billion-dollar thing up there. It's going to be amazing. Hopefully, they'll still be the Mets, but...
0: Yeah, that'd be bad.
1: Is it? Yeah.
0: I don't know how, I forgot to ask how long our flown is, but how about one right now?
3: How about that?
2: I like the end of golf when they whisper for the last putt. I like when the whole thing comes down to one putt, the pressure miniature golf putt, and you're watching at home and you go, I made that same shot with a windmill one time. I had to get into a tunnel and then down a ramp. But they whisper. I don't know why they whisper in golf. Other sports, people are screaming. Objects are going 90 miles an hour. Golf, you have a stationary object, manicured lawn, blue sky, 72 degrees. Would you shut up? I'm trying to tap it. People whisper in golf because there's a lot of rich people around. Rich people make people. A lot of money. It's a lot of money. Certain things make people whisper. Rich people make people whisper. Black people can make people whisper. Who do I talk to? Talk to the black guy. Cancer makes people whisper. Do they know what it is? Might be cancer. Tipping makes people whisper. Did you tip? Did you give him a tip? How much did you tip? Sexual attractiveness makes people whisper, she was so hot. So if you're a rich, hot black guy with cancer and you leave a tip before putting, you can hear a pin drop.
0: That's a very classic, clever little bit there.
3: Very classic Jerry Seinfeld right there.
0: That was Jerry Seinfeld?
1: Yeah, of course it was. Sounded just like him.
0: I know. I'm not
1: good. Did you see this?
0: No.
1: They've opened a Theodore Roosevelt Presidential Library. Where do you think?
0: North Dakota.
1: In Dakota.
0: I'll be damned.
1: Well, of course, he lived there.
0: Not only that, he saved half of America for national parks. It was Teddy who did all that.
1: Teddy was a great president.
0: Yeah.
1: And there he is. I can't believe they put it in North Dakota. Now it's one of the five states I have left. Now I've got a reason to go.
0: Well, no, wait a minute. How come they're only now doing a Teddy Roosevelt Presidential Library?
1: I know. Should have been one.
0: What the hell? After Obama's got one and Biden will never get one. He raised
1: $9. Nixon has one.
0: Yeah, I know. Anyway, holy smokes.
1: I love Teddy.
0: Yeah. Oh, look at Martha McCallum with her aviator dark glasses on. Oh, I want you so bad.
1: Long night, Martha.
0: 62-year-old hottie. Look at her.
1: Yeah, she had a rough night, obviously.
0: Yeah. I'll take another margarita, barkeep.
1: That's a hell of a drug.
0: It's 4 o'clock. Look out. I'll be right over.

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1: 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Elisa Brady, Fox News, during a House hearing on sanctuary city policies.
2: You should be ashamed of yourself.
3: You don't belong in this committee. You should get the hell out of here.
1: Maryland Democratic Congressman Jamie Raskin erupting after New York Republican Mike Lawler suggested Democrats should be as angry about people killed by illegal immigrants as they are about two U.S. citizens killed in confrontations with federal agents in Minnesota.
4: The same outrage you feel about Renee Good and Alex Pretty,
5: Mr. Chairman,
4: you feel about Sheridan Gorman and Lincoln Riley and every angel family in this country.
3: I do feel that outrage.
4: You do not. Because if you did, you would not support sanctuary jurisdiction.
3: Do you feel the outrage about Alex Pretty and Renee Good?
1: It's the fourth hearing on city and state policies Republicans say are making Americans less safe by not requiring cooperation with federal immigration enforcement. President Trump says Congress should end birthright citizenship as the Supreme Court rejects his effort to limit the 14th Amendment.
6: Justice Kavanaugh, in his partial concurrence, partial dissent in that birthright citizenship case, lays out a path that maybe is what the president and the White House are looking to. He says this: if Congress amends the federal statute that has to do with this, or otherwise enacts a statute creating new exceptions along the lines of the executive order for children born to foreign citizens unlawfully or temporarily in the country, such a statute, he says, as I see it, would pass constitutional muster. So now maybe that is the path that the administration wants to pursue.
1: Fox's Shannon Bream at the Supreme Court. The justice is also ruling that two state bans on transgender athletes and girls' sports programs do not violate the Constitution or Title IX. Just getting word of a freight train derailment in Bensalem, Pennsylvania. A shelter-in-place order for the area as emergency crews assess the scene. The Dow hitting new highs again. Up 135 points at the bell. 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
8: Nah.

0: which is very hard for me to understand the words. I don't know what they're singing.
1: That's his. He does it on purpose, Michael Stipe.
0: I mean, what the hell is the point?
1: No, he did it. He learned that from Jagger, who learned that from Muddy Waters. It keeps the audience guessing.
0: So what's the point?
1: Well, it keeps the audience listening.
0: It's annoying.
2: It keeps them engaged.
1: It's an old trick.
0: Yeah. Well, it's working because I'm trying to watch these.
2: Like that song they sing, It's the End of the World. Everyone wants to know what the lyrics are, but he says he changes them up all the time. Kind of.
0: I'll be dead. Well, cool. 2007, REM played a five-night series of shows at Dublin's Olympic Theater, dubbed Working Rehearsals by the band itself. Many of the REM songs from their forthcoming album Accelerate were debuted, many of them still works in progress. Well, 2007, again, I don't know anything about music. I don't know what I like. And, you know, but.
1: I saw just another miracle rescue. They found a dog, and they pulled the dog out. It's this fuzzy little dog, and he's just kissing all the rescuers. Yeah. They're passing him around, and he's just kissing all of the rescuers.
0: That makes me cry.
1: I know.
0: And went to get him. You know, they heard the little puppy, and they went. Is that the emaciated one? Yeah.
1: Look at him, and just how happy he is.
0: Stop licking their faces. Mm. Oh God. Phone calls take a priority. Yeah, we got. I think Spartan.
2: Jennifer.
0: Jennifer on the rail. Hi, Jennifer. How you doing? What's up?
3: Oh, I'm hanging in there. With the Presidential Library in North Dakota.
0: Yeah.
3: Back around the year 2000, there were all these statues being taken down.
0: Yeah, yeah.
3: And the Museum of Natural History in New York City, which was founded by Teddy Roosevelt, they took down the Teddy Roosevelt statue. And the people building the library immediately said, hey, we'll take it. So that's one thing that you would see.
0: Oh, no. Well, that's a great. Well, that's I didn't know that. I remember the issue. Holy cow. But, you know, freaking Americans. What the hell's going on in this country? Honestly.
1: Well, that's New York. It's not really America, is it?
0: And Jennifer, I don't know whether you heard a little earlier today. I mentioned we're going to talk about a survey of showing what Americans think about our favorite things, stuff like that. And the bottom line of the survey was that it showed that more than half of the American people today have said that they will not fly the flag on the 4th of July, Independence Day. Just, you know.
3: I can believe it.
0: Yeah. Thank you. I really appreciate your call. And Teddy Roosevelt, again, is going to have a museum dedicated in North Dakota. And I think one of the reasons we'll be checking out is what she just said. Do we have
2: Martin's on the horn.
0: Martin's on the radio. Martin, how you doing, man? What's up?
4: So, Tim, you were talking about Taylor Swift earlier.
0: Yeah.
4: I think I told you this before. I mean, she really ranks up there as the top, let's say top dog. She's a tire biter.
0: Chaser?
4: She does not do it for me. But anyhow,
0: Either. Not as a woman I would want to, you know, fall in love with. It would be impossible. No, that not. But yeah. I love her.
4: Chewing your arm off trying to get out of bed.
0: That would be bad. Yeah. Seeing the feet on her? God.
4: So, Flounder went to DiPaolo's the other night. That was originally Mike and Susan DiPaolo. That's who started that restaurant a good many years back.
0: Oh, no kidding.
4: And they're really, really good cuisine. I think Susan went with corporate Houston or something, but she's actually in Texas. Mike is in Dunwoody, and he's one of the owners of Novo Cucina. It's an exquisite place. You need to go there, Flounder. And all three of you.
1: Novo, the sushi place?
0: Yeah.
4: No, Novo Cucina.
0: Cucina.
1: I was about to say, that's Mexican.
0: Is that Italian?
4: Cucina's Kitchen. Novo's new and Cucina Kitchen.
2: I'll have to check it out.
0: I'll be darned.
4: Let's see, Pete, there used to be a Pizza Hut there. Then they converted that to High Cotton. Do you remember that at all?
1: I never hung out much at Howell Mill, no. I don't know anything about that.
4: No. This is at Dunwoody, the Kroger right there.
1: No, I don't know much about Dunwoody either.
4: Well, anyhow.
0: Sorry,
4: so
0: man.
4: High Cotton was a really good restaurant, but the guy failed to pay his Georgia employee tax.
0: Uh-oh. Well, that's a bad thing.
4: Anyhow, listen, for the fourth, you guys... Listen, you know, let's celebrate all that we were.
0: Absolutely.
4: And pray for a comeback of that.
0: Absolutely. Absolutely. I never give up the faith. Martin, Great American, thank you, sir. Always a pleasure. 408, Kimmer, Pete, and Flounder, and Ben's in the back. our Georgia Tech intern. Our number is 404-741-1230, 741-1230.
1: You ever watch some of those movies from the, I guess, 1948 up to about 62 and think, what a glorious age of style and respect. Yeah, sure, it had the isms, the sexism, the racism stuff. But if you get rid of the isms, which we can now, why can't we bring back the style and the look and the grace? The buildings we built and the cars we built and the hats and the stuff. It was just everything looked cool.
0: Well, I've mentioned this before. As little kids, our parents, everybody in the neighborhood would go down to the local car dealerships when the new cars came out. Yeah. Every year, the styles were different. They had new cars and every dealership had a new car. I mean, it was unbelievable.
1: The trains, planes were cooler.
0: It was a family thing. When color TVs came out, we'd go sit in front of the hardware store where they sold them and stuff like that. But the movies, the character. Go to a baseball game. All the men were wearing fedoras, hats and ties, or sport jackets and stuff.
1: I wouldn't do that tonight. It's a little hot for that.
0: People
1: cared more.
0: Yeah.
1: And they seem to be nice to each other. Yeah, the isms. Get rid of the isms, which we can now.
0: Yeah. Well, I remember when I bought my first car when I was 16 years old with my own money, a 53 Chevy, and we used to park it and leave the keys in it.
1: Here's the thing. We don't have to live like this with this blah, this meh attitude.
0: Yeah,
1: next time someone says meh to me, I'm just going to slap it right out of their mouth.
0: Yeah.
1: I hate that. Care about something.
0: Yeah.
1: Actually give a damn.
0: I know.
1: Show up at whatever you're doing. Give a damn and do a good job at it. Don't get meh.
0: Yeah.
1: That crap that's been going on since the 70s.
0: Well, again, we're talking about politics. There's an entire half the nation with these Democrats, socialists, communist stuff who just hate everything. They're negative and angry and nasty and vicious
1: and ready for
0: vengeful, and I mean it's outrageous. And the 4th of July, and again, it's not the 4th of July. Every country, every place in the world has a 4th of July. It's just a calendar date. We have an Independence Day.
1: That's right, Independence Day. I like both. I don't care.
0: Fine. I'll say, happy, 4th of July.
1: We own the 4th of July.
0: Yeah, it's ours.
1: That's how I look at it.
0: Yeah, absolutely true. One more thing about the Supreme
1: Court. Even if some people don't know who Captain America is.
0: Well, I saw that. I know the picture. I didn't know its name because that's the same
1: What's
0: guy.
1: What's his name?
0: The same guy.
1: What's his real name?
0: His real name is Chris Pratt.
1: What's his real name? Chris Pratt is the Guardian of the Galaxy.
0: Well, the same one. It's just,
1: no, he's not. Well, man.
0: Who's got a shield?
1: It's Steve Rogers.
0: Yeah, Steve Rogers. That's what I was saying. But eat me, how about that? I don't know Steve Rogers.
1: I don't think I even know you.
0: I haven't seen any of those movies. I have never seen a Captain...
1: I don't know if I can still sit here. Be in the same room.
0: I swear
1: just commie, anti-American.
0: I tried to watch one with Ryan Reynolds the other night.
1: Well, that's funny, Deadpool.
0: So I turn that on, and I see Deadpool, and then all of a sudden I see this freaking, green monster or
1: the
0: something.
1: Hulk.
0: I'm thinking, Hulk. I know it was something different. It was like some, I don't know. I didn't get it. I just couldn't.
1: Well, you keep joining these things in the middle.
0: I know. Well, I'm gonna DVR one and watch the whole damn thing start to finish.
1: You can actually go online, and it'll tell you. Chronological order, all 40-something plus movies to watch in the order you should watch
0: them.
1: I'm
0: going to find them, and I'm going to do that.
1: Universe.
0: I'll start with over this holiday weekend.
1: Captain America, the first Avenger.
0: After I do my 4th of July celebration stuff, and fire off a few rounds off the balcony, like always, and then I'm going to watch
1: them. Bullets come back down to earth,
0: Not where I am.
1: Do you believe that if you shoot it up, it comes down and can kill you?
0: Yes,
1: I just think
0: true.
1: It comes down and just hits.
0: No, it's...
1: Come on. It can't come down as fast as it went up. Because it's projected up, and up there, it's just gravity taking it.
0: All right. Hold on a second.
1: I just don't believe that. I'm sorry.
0: All right.
1: What are you doing?
0: Hey, Grok. Can a bullet fired into the air come down and be of such velocity that it would kill somebody on the ground?
1: She's looking.
0: 23 results.
1: She's thinking. Yes, it can.
5: Falling straight down at terminal velocity around 150 to 300 feet per second for most bullets.
1: Only
0: wait.
5: Has enough speed to break skin, crack skulls, or kill, especially if it hits the head. real-world cases from celebratory...
0: But she goes on to say 300 feet a second and maybe, it goes right through your skull.
1: Mainly if it's a soft part of the skull.
0: Oh, my God. I just said Grok say it. He's still denying it. But
1: okay,
0: God, man,
1: it's true. It doesn't come down as fast as it goes up.
0: No, though. Of course not, but it comes down fast enough.
1: Really?
0: Well,
1: that's
0: kind
1: of weird. Of course, if you throw a penny off the Empire State Building, it'll go right through somebody,
0: absolutely.
1: Won't it?
0: Absolutely.
1: Let's find out.
0: Well,
1: okay. she's going to answer.
0: Oh, she's still on. Sorry, Grok.
1: You got to turn her off.
0: Well,
1: you're good at that.
0: We're in for it now. Anyway, Kimber Pete Flounder, Ben's in the back, and we got your calls and your stuff, and we got a game, and
1: Al,
0: you want to do a game next?
1: Yeah, let's do a game.
0: We'll do a game right now. Here we go. Happy Tuesday. Look out.
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7: In the wonderful world of political protest, we have complete idiots on the left and the right. I, of course, am going to concentrate on the left. I love these people. They're, oh, Trump took away all of my rights. Oh, really? Name one right that he's taken away. And the usually female protester will just say, but he's a dictator. Dictator? Okay, tell me, who was it that said you must buy a specific health insurance policy or you'll get fined? Not Trump. That was Obama. Who told you that you had to get a shot or you could get fired from your job? Wasn't Trump. Oh, yeah, that was Biden. And I have some other little goodies about Donald Trump. When he opened his club at Mar-a-Lago, the city of Palm Beach would not allow Jews or blacks to be in those clubs. Donald Trump filed a lawsuit. There's now Jews and blacks in that club. A bus driver in New York saved a woman from jumping off a bridge to her certain death. Donald Trump saw the video. He sent a $10,000 check to that bus driver. Another one you haven't heard of. Trump had a flat tire in his car, dressed to go out. A young black man out of nowhere walked up, told Donald Trump, "I'll be happy to change the tire for you, sir." And he did. Trump got his name and address. The next day, a bouquet of flowers arrived at his address for his wife. The flowers were from Donald Trump, the young man's wife, for what he did the previous day. One more thing. There was also a note with the flowers telling the young man and his wife that their mortgage had been paid off. Oh, but he hates women. Yeah, right. You know that Trump Tower in downtown Manhattan? A lady, Barbara Ress, was the manager for the construction of that tower. A woman. Trump hates women. Right? Funny how these stories never make it into the mainstream media. Neil Bortz, Extra 106.3.
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0: As on this day, 2001, Beach Boy member Al Jardine went to court suing his former bandmate, saying he'd been left out of the Beach Boys. They froze him out. He sued for $4 million, filed against Mike Love, Brian Wilson, and the Carl Wilson Trust Fund. Was in New York court. A 1998 judge temporarily barred Al Jardine from performing under the name Beach Boys Family and Friends. After representations from Mike Love and the brothers, Jardine lost the case in 2003. Sued to get part of the Beach Boys stuff back. I don't remember what led to that breakup. I don't remember anything about Carl Wilson. I mean, when Brian Wilson died, I mean, I don't know what happened after that. I guess it was just kind of...
1: Recently died.
0: Yeah.
1: Well, he just went nuts.
0: Stopped doing stuff. I don't know. I really don't know much about him. I remember I saw him in person in Chicago at the... it was an anniversary celebration of Navy Pier. And the Beach Boys were there, and they sang, and they were horrible. They were half off key.
1: Like the Eagles were when I saw them. We got them on bad nights. Yeah.
0: I mean, the Beach Boys, and it was just, oh, okay.
1: You know, one of the sadder ones I went to see the Moody Blues, I think at the Fox, and Graham Edge the drummer could not keep up with the beat.
0: Really? Oh, that's
1: and
0: bad.
1: And it was kind of sad, you know?
0: Yeah, that's not that good. Kimber P. Flounder, Ben's in the back. Our birthdays include, if you ever watched the TV series Too Close for Comfort, one of the actresses, one of the ladies in that show, Nancy DuSalt, is 90.
1: Wow.
0: Wow,
1: she's been in everything.
0: Yeah, she's been around forever. 90.
1: Wow.
0: And on this day in history, the first fatal tennis match of a president of the United States family. President Calvin Coolidge and his family posed for pictures at the White House on this day in 1924. And it was after that picture that two sons of his played tennis on the White House tennis courts. Calvin Coolidge Jr. played tennis in his tennis shoes with socks and developed a blister on one toe. The blister became infected. He was treated at Walter Reed Hospital in Washington, but he got sepsis and died a few weeks later, July 7th. Penicillin would have saved him, but it wouldn't be discovered for another 4 years.
1: By who?
0: By Madame Curie and her brother Francis.
1: You couldn't be more wrong.
0: Sir. No, I remember the mold in the cheese dish there. It was a penicillin mold he found.
1: But who found it?
0: It wasn't Jonas Salk. It wasn't...
1: Fleming.
0: Fleming. Bob Fleming.
1: Alexander
0: Fleming. Al Fleming, who's an ex... Art Fleming with the...
1: Art Fleming.
0: Concentration right here. Famous game
1: It was
0: show.
1: A mistake, though. I mean, it was pure luck.
0: Yeah, that's right, it was. And again, he thought he screwed up because he saw that moldy stuff in the morning and said, oh, my God.
1: Yeah.
0: But he had eaten away some of the diseased tissue or whatever it was, as I recall. Yeah. Yeah, Fleming, you say, was his name.
1: Sir Fleming.
0: Sir Fleming. The Fleming there thing. All right, we got a little politics stuff here going on. In fact, the freaking Republicans, here we go again. I do not understand. We'll get to it in a second. We didn't react much yet to the other Supreme Court decision. The birth rate citizenship is been established. That, you know, whether it was established originally for slave owners' children was one thing, but again, the Supreme Court. In fact, when they said, one of the comments was the people for Donald Trump trying to get the thing overturned, we're saying, well, you know, it's a whole different time. The world's a whole different place now. And one of the guys, I guess, was the captain of the team of the Supreme Court, the Chief Justice, was saying, yeah, well, maybe conditions have changed, but the words in the Constitution haven't. And so birthright citizenship will stay in there unless they, now
1: they
0: Donald
1: change
0: Trump,
1: the law.
0: Donald Trump doesn't think we need a constitutional amendment. He thinks Congress can do it. So we'll see anyway, but Congress is not going to do it. In fact, we'll tell you why in another good example here in a second. But the other big thing today that we're concerned with was two states who banned boys from playing on girls' teams, and that was upheld. But here's the thing. Before you get too excited, it doesn't mean squat about the issue of whether there's more than two genders, and it also doesn't stop states from continuing to allow boys to play on girls' teams. In other words, as I predicted yesterday, of course, I know I have legal stuff there, but clear to me that the court was going to say, if your state decides that they will allow boys and girls teams, the state probably has a right to do it because there's no constitutional definition of only two genders. I mean, that was never into it. Trans athletes do not have a status, protected status, and they were saying if your state allows it to happen, we can't say they can't allow it to happen.
1: Most importantly, when Title IX came in, it was designed for biological females, right. Not gender, not what right. you think you are, not what crazy idea you come with. It's your biology.
0: Right.
1: And if you're X and Y, you're a guy.
0: Yeah. The problem is it didn't address that there are only two genders. It didn't address the chromosomes, and it didn't address really the money, the Title IX issue. It did say if your state says no boys and girls sports, no boys and girls sports.
1: Well, every state's supposed to be its own little experiment.
0: Right, and that's
1: and if you don't like it, leave or change it.
0: Yeah. Now, speaking of that, this breaking this afternoon, the House floor is basically shut down today. Turns out that more than a dozen conservatives in the House continue blocking the stalled Save America Act. Representative, I think they called her Honeyface or whatever in the morning team there, Representative Anna Paulina Luna from Florida blocked a procedural vote freezing legislative business for the future after forcing GOP leaders to punt several votes last week. They forced the chamber into legislative paralysis as Speaker Mike Johnson races to advance legislative priorities before they reset July 4th. They voted 198 to 222 against legislative items, including the must-pass defense bill, which would be paired with the Save America Voting Act. 14 Republicans said no. Luna, Max Miller, Ohio, Tim Burchett, Tennessee.
1: Conservatives.
0: Yep. Chip Roy, Texas. Thomas Massey, Lauren Boebert, Colorado. Johnson can afford it. Conservative rebels continue their blockade in apparent defiance of Donald Trump. Stop your grandstanding. Johnson said the hardball tactics are self-defeating for the agenda. We have to move forward with legislation. That's what I'm telling him. They're trying to find out. GOP leaders propose merging the Voting Act with the defense policy bill. The House passed several versions, but let's have a full bill. Come on, what are they saying? The holdouts demand that leadership attempt to jam the up chamber with the election measure, that's the Senate. As Trump insists it's his top legislative priority, they withhold their support for his vote, arguing it would not force the Senate action to save America, and they're saying it's not going to pass in the Senate, so we shouldn't have to be forced to do it here. I don't get this. I don't get this. What the hell? Pass the damn thing.
1: Yeah, Democrats wouldn't have a problem with
0: it. They don't know.
1: When they get in power, they use the power. Republicans get in power, and they sit on their thumbs because they're impotent losers.
0: I mean, it's unbelievable.
2: We got the contest coming up at 4:30.
0: Holy cow.
2: So.
0: All right. 404-741-1230. We'll do a break now. And then coming up. Is that what you're...
2: Yep. Yeah, okay. Yes. Sorry, I wasn't trying to cut you short.
0: No. It's a good reason. I hear the music. I'm out of here.
1: He's okay. Used to it.
0: I thought it was over. I thought it was 5:58. I don't know. All right. Hold on. Give it away money next. Give it away money next.
2: Plug the phone number one more time.
0: 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All right, look out, here we go.
1: That's right, Bob.
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1: Look at this.
0: Truth. 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
0: We're stories 106.3 versus a lot of stories coming up. Then we had breaking news, you know, and, you know, stuff like that, so. I don't know, I think I'm probably...
1: I think of the 11 stories you awoke the flounder up with this morning. I think you've done four.
0: Well, that's, you know, a third, more than a third. That's, you know, that's Hall of Fame territory in baseball.
1: Yeah.
0: Let's see, Kimmer Peak flounder, Ben's in the back, 404-741-1230, 741-1230, as we're getting our phone calls ready to give away some money here.
1: Hello.
0: Well, let's do it right now. Now, here's the deal. Every day... And the morning show is going to be giving a secret word, a special word, around 9:25-ish in the morning. And then in the afternoon, right about this time, on our show, we will be asking you if you heard that word. And if you did, you could very possibly just be the first person to win $250. Flounder, do we have a contestant on the line?
2: All right, the first one we have is Carol.
0: Carol on the radio. Hi, Carol. How you doing, Dal? What's going on?
12: I'm doing great.
0: All right. Now, here's the question, Carol. The morning show boys, we're talking about stuff this morning, including a special secret word. Do you know what that word is, Carol?
12: I do. USA.
0: USA.
1: Yes, sir.
0: Carol, the word is USA.
12: Yay!
0: I'm sorry. The word is USA, not USA.
2: We can't take it. Sorry, Carol.
1: That's three words.
0: Yeah, the word is USA. I'm so sorry.
2: Congratulations, Carol.
0: Hey, Carol,
12: Thank
0: you win, baby.
12: So much.
0: Well, aren't you? Now, are you
12: I'm
0: a...
12: I'm so excited.
0: Well, you should be. That's fantastic. We're very happy for you. Now, are you a longtime morning show fan or every day?
12: I am, and with your show as well.
0: Well, aren't you?
12: Y'all make me laugh, and you just make my day.
0: Well, I'll be damned. So are you a single woman or anything? No, sorry, that was wrong. Well, listen, I'm very happy for you. Boy, keep listening. Don't hang up. We'll put you on hold here. And congratulations. $250 for
12: $250.
0: Thanks, Carol. You're very sweet.
1: Aww, we love you, too.
0: Thank you again. Congratulations. And we'll take care of that. LeVen and Franklin. Ben and Flounder will be taking care of.
1: When was the last time a woman said I love you?
0: To me? Never. Well, no, I probably sometime I don't. And meant it, you mean, or just, you know, trying to just...
1: She meant it. Carol just meant it.
0: Okay, I love her babe. No, and the Kimmer babes are different. Kimmer babes are all, you know, I mean, they're I'll do anything for my Kimmer babes. Truly.
1: Seriously, you will.
0: Take somebody out, I'll do it. I mean, in fact, I just told my girl here the day, I said, if anybody's giving you trouble, Anyway, sorry. I was pretty worked up when I got
1: this. I was about to say. You were bugging the hell out of her.
0: Well, no, it's all right. Everything's going to be fine. All right. Well, that's good. Fine. All right. Kimberly and Flounder. I'll tell you, we'll do a game next break. We'll do a game because we're still doing stuff back there. We'll do a game in the next segment.
1: Oh, okay.
0: Mind do that? We'll do that next
1: sure.
0: segment. Now, an update the other day.
1: I'm here for the whole show.
0: Hell, there you go. Our update the other day, we mentioned a story, which is kind of, awkward to talk about. But it's real, and this is an adult program, so we will continue now. A story about a guy named Michael Phillips. Michael Phillips lives in the Carolinas, North Carolina. He's 38 years old. And he did a GoFundMe public campaign the other day announcing that he wants to raise money to get an enlargement for his male member. He is officially ranked with the micropenis designation. It's 0.38 inches. He calls it pretty much like the nail on little finger. And he has as horrible as that may sound, it's even worse for him, of course, because he has a lot of trouble just, you know, using the bathroom, frankly. And so he put a call out for a GoFundMe to raise money for $20,000 or so, or whatever it costs, to get an enlargement procedure. And then he found out, apparently he took it down. I didn't know this. Like the next day he took it down because someone said, oh, you know, there are a lot of risks in that. You could lose all your sensation and your whole thing down there, and you wouldn't even be able to get the thing you needed to get the thing there. So he said, well, maybe I'll just see if we can't inject something, whatever. You really know what to do. Well, finally now, a doctor named Robert Dorfman was in Beverly Hills, was so moved by his story and the fact that he went public with it, admitted, you know, this is a horrible thing, way to live. Dr. Dorfman is called Mr. Big Shot, and he uses cosmetic filler injections to burst the girth in about 30 minutes, no downtime, no surgery. So, we'll see. Anyway, Michael, the doctor says he's going to do it for free. And I'm told that maybe, and again, you know, that's nice.
1: That's the long and short of it.
0: Oh, hey. Well, I'm sure that they're both going to, you know, rise to the occasion for when they be able. And by the way, I guarantee you, there are going to be babes all over the place when it's done. I'll bet you this. Social media clicks, TikTok, Facebook.
1: Oh, they'll want to be the first.
0: They'll want to. There's going to be a line of hot babes. Hot babes.
1: Have you seen him?
0: It doesn't matter. They're going to be. But you think girls will get the clicks on social media to be the, you know, to have make this a public thing? I'm just, you know, the world is, it's up the freaking phone. I guarantee they're lining up now saying, you know, put me on your list.
1: Huh.
0: Hell, I'm willing to do it if I, no, even that Peterson, but
1: hey, the doctor can only do so.
0: No, there's really, it's not a serious.
1: He's not a miracle worker.
0: Man, it's not.
1: Damn it, Jim, I'm a doctor, not a miracle worker.
0: It's not Jesus. I mean, my God, man. I never got to it. I mentioned earlier about this survey that's come out, and it was kind of interesting. A survey about our nation's 250th birthday. And here's what they found. I'm trying to figure, various people did this thing and put it all together. Here we go. The Americans were asked, what is the greatest invention in America? America's greatest invention, number one, was democracy and freedom.
1: We didn't do that.
0: No, we didn't. Well, we used to. So much more. Democracy or freedom, number one. Number two, second greatest thing about America's greatest invention here is number two is the light bulb. Number three, the invention of the internet. There were also honorable mentions for the automobile, the telephone, and the airplane. People polled were also asked what they, well, in fact, that'd be hard to guess. Electricity has got to be number one. The light bulb was after, you know, democracy. And then, of course, the automobile changed everything. It changed neighborhoods. It made it have gas station. We had to have roads. Had to have, everything in the world changed because the car could take you outside of your town. Nobody ever left home. Yeah. Nobody ever left their town.
1: We didn't invent the car.
0: Or did we? No. The automobile was invented by Carl Benz, but Americans were the first ones to bring
1: Olds.
0: It into.
1: Olds was a big automobile. Yeah.
0: Anyway, now others. They were asked other things. What food best represents America? With sometimes surprising results. Pete and Flounder and Ben in the back, if you like, what do you think was the winner of what Americans think is the food that best represents America?
1: Hot dog or apple pie?
2: Yeah, hamburgers and hot dogs.
0: Ben? You got a guess? We'll see, Liz, you got stuff back to do, but you could be wearing the middle of something.
1: He's working.
0: That's all right, kid. Don't worry about it. We'll get back to you. No, really, that's okay. So it's fine. Actually, the winner is hamburgers.
1: Hamburger.
0: The name comes from German city of Hamburg, but the guy who invented the hamburger is a Danish immigrant named Louis Lassen. At New Haven, Connecticut in 1900, it says here. Hamburger number one. Second place, I don't get this at all. Second place food that best represents America is barbecue.
1: Yeah, I can see that. Yeah, barbecue. We
0: apple,
1: do that.
0: Apple pie was apple third. Pie, yeah. I would have thought hamburger, hot dog.
1: Apple pie is actually from England, but anyway.
0: Yeah. In fact, medieval England, instructions on how to make a tartus aplice.
1: 1381.
0: A cookbook in 1381.
1: Yeah.
0: Apple pie recipes brought in by the English, Dutch, and Swedish. Tube steaks.
1: Boogie.
0: The fourth most tube American steak, food, tube steak?
1: Well, you know,
0: that's hot dog. Isn't that what you mean by hot dog?
1: Well, ZZ Top thinks it's something else, but.
0: Yeah, tube steak is a whole different thing here.
1: Tube steak,
0: I can't believe it's on the list, ladies.
1: It's like rolled Davis steak.
0: But seriously, girls, pizza completes the list. The poll found, about half the Americans were not very excited about the upcoming celebration for our America's birthday.
1: Remember 1976, the bicentennial?
0: Yeah.
1: It was huge.
0: Oh, it's enormous.
1: And this, just because Donald Trump is president,
0: that's right,
1: half the country gets, be a part of it. Well, go screw yourselves then.
0: 47% are not excited about the upcoming anniversary, and more than half Americans will not fly a flag on 4th of July,
1: well,
0: Independence
1: Day. You know who your friends are.

0: brutal. Freaking Dems, man, and it's getting worse and worse. In fact, yesterday we were just, first quick thing, I thought this was kind of cool. There's what a photo going around, like you, there's a photo going around from 1984, talk about a different time, the Statue of Liberty, a construction worker named Anthony Scaracci, was working on the Statue of Liberty. They were redoing it. It took years and years to redo the Statue of Liberty in 1984. And he was photographed while he was up the 200-foot scaffold off the ground. He leaned forward and planted a kiss on the head of the Statue of Liberty while he was working on the scaffolding. Somebody took the picture. It went viral, and it's making itself viral again. Ronald Reagan even himself kicked off his speech by saying, many of us have seen the picture of another worker here, a tool belt around his waist, bounced on a narrow metal rod of scaffolding, leaning over to place a kiss on the forehead of Miss Liberty. Tony Scaracci, the grandson of immigrant Italians, said it was something he was proud to do, something to tell my grandchildren. And that was a quote from Ronald Reagan at the beginning of his speech. Ho, phone call, take a priority.
1: SWAT
0: hey, SWAT 2, and you're on the radio. Hey, SWAT 2, and happy birthday, man. How's it going?
2: I think the people in America are confused about when you ask them that question. They might think about government, but not about America. But if they really do hate America, they need to give a pledge that they will not take any welfare, any food stamps, anything like that. Because if you hate countries, you don't need to get anything from them.
0: You know, that's a good point. But again, the selfishness and the individual just nastiness of character of a person is just, I've never seen anything like that. I've never lived through anything like this in my many years.
2: At the end of the day, I mean, they said they want to defund police, but reality is they don't want to defund the police. They want to be a police. They want to be like, yeah. when they said that they want the IDs, they don't want the IDs. They actually want IDs because they want for their stuff.
0: Yeah.
2: Just hypocrisy, pretty much.
0: Yeah, they want to come for us. They want to get revenge, and they want to ID us, all right, to come for us. And take control. I mean, it's just unbelievable, Swatoon. I know you're celebrating the 4th of July this weekend coming up.
2: Oh, yeah. Always. I mean, I have a huge flag in front of my driveway. I have the sign that says Happy 250th, and then I have other flags around my house. So if somebody comes to tell me they don't like it, they can kiss my you-know-what. If they become violent, I'm going to give them free lead.
0: All you have to do is answer the door. I got a feeling that I'm not going to give you any crap.
2: I mean, I'm skinny and short, Camerino.
0: All right, SWAT 2.
2: You guys have a happy 4th of July, and I'll talk to you later.
0: Thanks, man. Semper Fi, SWAT 2. He's a big dude.
3: I wouldn't mess with him.
0: He's a big dude.
3: I would not mess with him. You think Zlatan Ibrahimovic is big.
0: Yeah, and he's got, yeah. Swatoon's got experience, too. You know, things are happening.
3: Fox just showed, you know, the states, going to the fair up there in Washington, D.C.
0: Yeah.
3: Guess what food item Tennessee has there? There was founded.
0: Barbecue?
3: It was discovered in Chattanooga. We have eaten them before on the show. It's a dessert.
0: Wow, you got me now.
3: It's a dessert.
0: Not bread pudding.
3: It was made for the miners and farmers to carry into the mines and into the fields.
0: Oh,
3: it was
0: you
3: quick
0: told
3: and
0: me
3: easy.
0: That. I remember. I can't forget what it
3: moon
0: is.
3: Moon pie.
0: Oh, there you go. That's right. Dipped in milk, although they didn't have
3: God,
0: milk.
3: I
0: for
3: love
0: them.
3: Moon.
1: I wonder if someone left a box in the studio. It was there for like 2 years.
0: Oh. Yeah. The only problem to me is they're a little dry. I mean,
3: they're a little dry, but still.
0: But I like the idea. And it's a cake, the cream thing. And
3: the little mini ones are perfect.
0: Yeah, that's not bad. Yeah. Oh my God, 4:45 already. Kimmer Pete Flounder, Ben's in the back, and you with us too on 106.3. How's your Tuesday going? Braves back in town. Big game tonight. Look out.
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6: 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According to Vanguard, around 60% of 401k plan participants had their money in this type of fund last year. 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The problem, though, is that not all savers have the same goals, risk tolerance, and financial situation. If you're willing to take a more hands-on approach, you may find that you're able to score higher returns and reduce your fees at the same time. Now, this doesn't mean that target date funds are a bad choice for savers in general, but if you don't look outside of a target date fund, you may end up with sluggish returns, saving you money. Hillary Barsky, Fox News.
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3: Yeah. Well, thing coming up, Kendrick. Look out. Kimmer, Pete, and Flounder, 106.3, and Ben's with us today. Here we go.
8: A romancer.
3: Yeah, all right.
8: I'm a Capricorn and she's a Cancer.
3: That's just a kiss here. And this was weird, launching on this day in 1977. Marvel Comics launched a comic book on the rock group Kiss. And a registered nurse drew blood from each member of the band, witnessed by a notary public, and poured the blood into vats of red ink used for printing the comic at Marvel's Borden Ink plant in Depew, New York. 1977, their blood in the comic book. I mean, what a great gimmick. I don't remember it at the time. I wasn't listening to that kind of rock and roll stuff anyway, so I wouldn't know. Kimmer, Pete, Flounder, and Ben in the back, how you doing? Here we go. Birthday list. We're going to do a little something here for you coming up. Our birthday include Vincent D'Onofrio. Vincent D'Onofrio, 67 today. Known for most people who watch TV for the Law and Order Criminal Intent guy with that little hottie chick. Who is that little hottie chick?
9: I forget her name. He's also the Kingpin in the Daredevil series.
3: He was Men in Black. He was also, of course, Lawrence, otherwise known as Gomer Pyle, in Full Metal Jacket.
9: Yeah.
3: Who was a totally freaky.
9: He's a good,
3: he's a very good actor.
9: A complete lefty, but he is a very good actor.
3: Yeah. Yeah. And let's see, on this day in history, by the way, Babylon Bee points out the picture of Amy Coney Bryant, or whatever her name is, and it's on the Supreme Court ruling about the birthright citizenship and also the late voting mail-ins. Woman rules, it's okay to be late. Amy kind of thing. And now, on this day in history, 1953, the first Chevy Corvette is produced. The first plastic laminated fiberglass sports car, white red interior, black top, only color combination offered, had a 6-cylinder engine. Side windows were removable as opposed to being able to roll them up. It didn't have exterior door handles either. You had to open it from the inside. 300 of them were produced the first year, 1953. Base price, $3,498. That was a lot of money in 1958. It was Harley Earl who began developing plans in 1951 for a car that would compete with Europe's MGs and Jaguars and Ferraris. They debuted at the Motorama Auto Show at the Waldorf Astoria in New York City. They named it after the fleet naval vessels, performed heroic escort patrol duties in World War II. It was a big hit, put in production. One last quick thing here. Other thing, inside the Chevy Corvette 1953, it had a clock, a cigarette lighter, and a red warning light that was activated when the parking brake was applied. A new feature at the time, parking brake, would go from 0 to 60 miles an hour in 12 seconds. Which, not exactly speed demon at the time. Anyway, Kimber, Pete, and Flown, how you doing? 404-741-1230. 741-1230. 107. Oh, hold everything. It's time for some special. Johnny Olson. Who's the next contestant on Holy Crap, Pete Davis has a game.
9: Who's playing today?
3: Who's playing? It's
10: I look like it's me and Kimber because Ben's not here.
3: You bolted, did he?
9: Yeah, I don't blame him. All right. We're going to be talking about food, drinks, and sporting venues and what they're famous for.
3: Oh boy.
10: Okay.
9: So we'll start off with you, Flounder.
3: Yeah.
9: And you can either try and guess the sporting venue or the food and drink they're famous for. Which one do you want to try and guess?
10: I'll do the venue.
9: The venue. The Kentucky Derby.
10: Oh, it's the drink.
9: Damn it. One. Give up?
10: Yeah.
3: Mint julep.
9: Mint julep. Kimber gets it. That's right. Did you know?
10: Yeah.
9: Julep traces back to the Middle East. Sugar, spirits, various herbs, the Europeans used it for medicine. It came to the U.S. around the time of the American Revolution, and it's basically bourbon that made it big here. Yeah. In 1938, Churchill Downs adopted it. It's basically bourbon, sugar, water, and mint on crushed ice. Official drink. They serve 125,000 of them during the race.
3: Wow, I'll bet.
9: All right, Kimmer, it's your turn.
3: All right.
9: Venue or food and drink?
3: Venue.
9: The Honey Deuce.
3: I don't even know where that is.
9: Flounder? That's the food. That's the drink. The Honey Deuce.
3: Oh.
9: What sporting venue is it known for?
3: Oh, all right. Well, I thought we were doing the other way. All right. That would be the Ladies Golf Championship.
9: You don't know, do you?
3: I have no idea.
10: Tennis? Wimbledon?
9: The U.S. Open.
3: Oh, my God.
9: In 2006, Grey Goose topped the veteran mixologist Nick Maltone to do the signature cocktail. Basically, it is a combination of vodka, lemonade, raspberry liqueur, garnished with spears of honeydew melon designed to look like tennis balls.
3: I'll be damned. You know, I have a Grey Goose chick story.
9: By the way, they sold 738,459 of them at the U.S. Open last year, $17 million.
3: Holy
9: moly. All right, Flounder, it's your turn. Do you want the food and drink, or do you want the venue?
10: Food and drink.
9: Food and drink. Okay, you got two choices on this one. Wimbledon.
3: Oh, I know.
9: What's Wimbledon known for?
10: Champagne?
3: I know.
9: No, not champagne. Cameron?
3: Strawberries and cream.
9: You're absolutely correct. Strawberries and cream, because it's about the only time in England that you can get them.
3: That's right.
9: And they basically get 2.5 million of them in Kent and drag them 55 tons to Wimbledon to sell them for everybody.
3: Yeah.
9: And they got thousands of cream as well. You can also get Pimm's Cup. You ever had a Pimm's?
3: I know. I've never had it. I don't know what's in it.
9: I haven't had it either.
3: Is that a liqueur, I'm guessing, right?
9: Gin-based liqueur from the 1820s.
3: Yeah.
9: Basically, it's got strawberry, cucumber, orange, and mint. 300,000 sold last year.
3: Oh, my.
9: Whose turn is it? Is it Kimber?
3: Mine,
10: Kimber's turn.
3: Yeah.
9: All right. Do you want the venue?
3: Or
9: let's
3: do venue, sure.
9: So you want to know the venue, not guess it.
3: I don't know. I'm really not confused with the question.
9: Okay.
3: We'll do the other.
9: The Masters.
3: The Masters.
9: Oh,
3: that's a pimento cheese sandwich.
9: Very good. Pimento cheese sandwich. You're absolutely correct, sir. $1.50.
3: Yeah.
9: $1.50.
3: Still $1.50.
10: Yeah, but you can buy a shirt for $400.
9: Yeah, that's true. The Azalea cocktail, though, is also big.
3: Oh, now I didn't know that one.
9: $6. Yeah. It's also good stuff. It's vodka, lemonade, grenadine, garnished with a cherry and an orange slice. All these things sound great.
3: That's my drink. I do that with vodka.
9: Right.
3: I add stuff to it. Absolutely.
9: Flounder, it's your turn. Do you want to try and guess the venue? Or you want to try to guess the food and drink?
10: Venue.
9: You're going to try and guess the venue. Okay. Milk.
10: Milk.
3: That's easy.
9: Milk.
10: Oh, NASCAR.
9: Nope, not NASCAR.
11: Indianapolis 500.
9: That's right. 1936. Louis Meyer says, "Give me some milk," and they said, "Hey,
11: yeah, we'll give you some milk."
9: And they ask the drivers before every race, "What kind of milk do you want in case you win?"
11: Okay. Oh, really? In case you want like skim milk or
10: skim milk, whole milk.
9: All right, Kimber, you want to try and guess the food and drink or the actual venue?
11: I'll guess food and drink.
9: You want to guess a food and drink? Yeah. Okay. What is famous at the memorial?
11: Oh, that would be milkshakes.
9: Excellent. Jack Nicklaus.
11: Jack's special milkshake. They're so thick that people go nuts for them.
9: Yeah, you can pick a bunch. You know what the popular flavor is? It's called the Buckeye. It sounds disgusting.
11: I do not know.
9: Peanut butter and chocolate.
11: Oh, well, as a milkshake, I'm
9: I
11: wouldn't
9: do it as a milkshake.
11: I'm not sure as a milkshake.
9: Well, it looks like Kimmer has won it pretty easily here.
11: Yeah, well, I am the food. I used to be the food guy, so, although I've lost 60 pounds since I was the food guy. Actually, when I got fat when I had cancer and had chemo and all the 5 weeks of radiation every day before work and all that stuff, I think I got to the point. In fact, Danny McLefty, my golfing buddy, a PGA guy, and I had a contest to see how much weight we could lose. Because we were both getting pretty heavy, and when I got my heaviest when I had my cancer stuff, I weighed 240 pounds.
9: Wow. I don't think I've ever weighed 240.
11: Yeah, I'm like 70 pounds lighter than that now.
9: 220 is probably the best I ever did.
11: Yeah. I mean,
9: wow.
11: It was brutal.
9: I'm below that now.
11: Yeah. Anyway. Oh, Founder's Funny right here. Here we go. Look at
12: I was having lunch with this girl the other day, right in the middle of lunch. She looked across the table from me and she goes, this is going to seem oddly racist. And I was like, all right, this is going to be awesome. 41 years old, never heard a conversation started this way. Let's have it, baby. Let's see what you got. She's just like, there are a lot of Asians in this restaurant. I'm like, that's not racist. Well, that's an observation. There are a lot of Asians in this restaurant. However, if you were to say, what the f***? That would seem oddly racist. But you still haven't said anything bad about Asians, but you definitely seem to have a problem with them being in the restaurant, which is odd. That's odd because I've never heard any bad stereotypes about Asians in restaurants. You know what I mean?
10: Bill Burr.
11: Bill Burr, one of our all-time favorites. Skipper Pete and Fly. Now, so Ben disappeared, did he?
10: Ben's back.
11: Oh, he's back. Okay.
10: Just in time.
11: I thought maybe he was calling his lawyer or something. He said, I don't have to put up with this. And we just, all right, well, that's fine. And coming up, we have Holy Crap in Sports. We have the latest on the politics and the Supreme Court decisions. And Republicans still eating our own for crying out loud about the freaking SAVE Act. And I don't get it. They're afraid it won't pass in the Senate, so they don't even try? I don't know. I'm not aware of what the hell's going on with these people. And more Donald Trump on the commies taking over our country. So I'll stand by. Coming up at 5 o'clock. 404-741-1230, 1230 if you'd like to join us there.
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13: Lisa Brady, Fox News. Immigrant advocates gathering in New York City to cheer today's decision upholding birthright citizenship.
14: Today's ruling means that hundreds of thousands of families can breathe a little bit easier and know that their child is here to stay.
13: Murat Awada, president of the New York Immigration Coalition. The justices affirming that the 14th Amendment gives citizenship to anyone born on U.S. soil, rejecting President Trump's effort to ban that if the parents are here illegally or temporarily. The president now says Congress should act. The Supreme Court also ruling it does not violate the Constitution or Title IX to ban transgender athletes from girls' sports programs.
15: Justice Kavanaugh wrote the opinion saying, you know, every time someone takes a position on a team or gets into the starting lineup or takes a scholarship, there's someone else who loses that opportunity. He talked about women being committed to their craft in sports and fighting to improve their times, to get stronger. And he recognized that struggle. He said, listen, there are now 27 states the Olympic Committee, there is the NCAA, and they want to recognize the fact that women should be able to compete without having to worry about the threat of physical harm from a biological male or having to compete against them for their slot.
13: Fox's Shannon Bream at the court. The High Court also erasing limits on how much political parties can spend in coordination with candidates for Congress and president, striking down decades-old federal law as a violation of free speech rights. Double earthquakes in Venezuela now blamed for more than 1,900 deaths. Fox's Nate Foy is there.
16: On day six after the devastating earthquakes in Venezuela, there is still hope for survivors. Venezuelan authorities released video of a man being rescued on Monday. They say it took two full days to pull him out safely.
13: A humanitarian crisis is worsening with thousands injured and homeless and damaged hospitals overwhelmed as the international relief efforts continue. 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
11: 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Help! Help! Look out, it's only me, it's only the giver, with Pete Davis in the house, founder at the controls, Ben's in the back, our intern from Georgia Tech. Yeah, I said, well, Kemper, Pete, and Flounder, and Ben, and we got your calls, we got Braves back in town, we got Holy Crap at Sports coming up, a lot of political stuff going on, and just a million things, including your phone calls, 404-741-1230. Again, the freaking heat and humidity, I felt it coming, walking from the parking garage to the battery of our office here today. Please hydrate yourself. I learned the hard way the other day. Honestly, I had a heat stroke and was dehydrated and really stupid. I should have known better. Anyway, so just be careful. Okay, let's see. Donald Trump. As conservatives defy him once again, the House had to be shut down for talking about the SAVE Act. It's not going to happen again for a while. They go on vacation or their summer break on the 4th. Well, this weekend, of course, Donald Trump lost the birthright citizenship. We probably all knew that was going to happen. Yeah. I mean, there was very little chance of that. But a couple of questions about it. Obviously, and you're going to hear Donald Trump here in a second. We'll play cut number two here in a minute, Flounder. But a couple of things. It, clearly, no matter what the original intent was for children of slaves back in the Civil War era, but clearly, if you're on an airplane, if you're a pregnant woman on an airplane, theoretically, you wouldn't be flying if you're close to delivering your baby, but theoretically, if you're on an airplane and you're flying from Cancun or someplace or Europe and you fly into American airspace and have a baby on the plane, I wonder if that baby's an American citizen. Even if you're not even ever land.
9: I don't know if you're not on the land.
11: Well, how about a boat? How about boats from Cuba or something, 90 miles away, and pregnant women can come over and have their baby and go back home the next day if they, I mean, anyway, the whole thing, it just seems pretty weird. And again, Alito was the one who said, now wait a minute, there are criminals who are, you know, obviously it's not illegal to have companies or hundreds and maybe thousands of them, most of them for China, who were bringing women over here who were pregnant to have their babies and then go back to China.
9: And you know they're not doing it for any good reason.
11: No,
9: they're
11: it's to raise Americans who are Chinese. And those kids will never know anything about America. They'll be raised by, you know, the Communist Party.
9: Unless they're sent over here to run for office.
11: Right. Well, that's what's going to happen. When they're 18 years old, they come back and start voting. And
9: California's just stupid enough to vote for.
11: That's right. In fact, let's put cut number two here. Donald Trump today reacting to this decision by the court and giving kind of a schooling lesson on what the hell they've done here. Number two, sir. The old cut number two. Donald Trump talking and reacting.
18: I have listened.
11: Yep.
18: I have listened to this argument for so long, and this is not about Chinese billionaires or billionaires from other countries who all of a sudden have 75 children or 59 children in one case or 10 children becoming American citizens. This was about slaves. And if you take a look, slaves, we're talking about slaves from the Civil War. And if you take a look at when it was filed, all of this legislation, all of this everything having to do with birthright citizenship, it was at the end of the Civil War. The reason was it had to do with the babies of slaves and the protection of the babies of slaves. It didn't have to do with the protection of multi-millionaires and billionaires wanting to have their children get an American citizenship. It is the craziest thing I've ever seen. It's been so badly handled by legal people over the years.
11: You know, I did see some arguments by, I think it was one member of Congress, who made the point that it may also already be illegal to try to deliberately deceive the country's immigration policies for the purpose of having a baby and then leaving immediately. Mm-hmm. I don't know whether that's another law to be challenged, if that's a law, or if that's an issue that can be challenged. But clearly, Congress, and maybe that Donald Trump was earlier saying that he doesn't really think, well, in fact, I thought I had a thing in here someplace. He's ordering, suggesting Donald Trump as the president that we don't need a constitutional amendment, which would be a complete nightmare. There's no way that would ever pass the states. But maybe a law by Congress. But again, Congress is never going to do anything Donald Trump wants. So if anything's going to happen, it's certainly not going to be in 2 years. Congress can't even get along to get people to show a freaking ID to vote, for God's sakes.
9: Yep.
11: I mean, it's really freaking appalling. And by the way, the women athletes and men's sports, women's athletes sports stuff, that decision came down. It's kind of a limited victory, in my opinion. It said two states, West Virginia and Idaho, have the right to not allow boys on girls' teams. However, it didn't say you can never anywhere in America have a girls' team with boys on it. It didn't address the issue of gender in any other state. So theoretically, other states now that do allow trannies to play on girls' teams, or vice versa. I don't know how many girls who became boys play on boys' teams. I guess
9: probably
11: it's
9: none.
11: I can't imagine, but it's theoretically, legally possible. So those states are allowed to continue allowing boys on girls' teams. Now, if someone were to challenge that, they would have to change. The state would have the right to change the law. But again, those states aren't going to change. So this is a limited ruling. It has nothing to do with gender. And by the way, it made clear that transsexuals are not a protected status. So in that way, it did protect the gender of male and female. But transsexuals were not a member of that protected class.
9: We're all protected, though, under laws. We should all be equal under the law.
11: Yeah, but not for issues of gender. We are for our rights and the Fourth Amendment things, and, you know, the Fourth Amendment, stuff like that. But anyway, now the other good news was that justices apparently later this year, are going to be taking up a challenge to whether or not assault rifles should be banned. Now, what they mean by assault rifle, I think we all know what they look like, but of course there's a billion different alternatives and so forth. But again, I think that'll be pretty important. In fact, I've mentioned this question today. I don't know why there's a law. I guess there's a law that says that I can't make my own gun. Why is it possible that I can, if I have a machine shop or a wood shop or whatever, and I make, even like, you know, like the guy from, Absolute Power or whatever it was where, that psychopath guy, actor had made a gun out of wood.
9: You're thinking of another
11: band.
9: Movie.
11: Yeah.
9: John Malkovich.
11: John Malkovich, yeah.
9: That wasn't Absolute Power.
11: No, it was the other Clint Eastwood one.
9: Yeah.
11: With
9: the Secret Service with Rene Russo. Yeah. I watched the end of it the other night.
11: Oh, yeah. It's a good movie. But again, he made a wooden gun with rubber band power or spring power and stuff like that. Now, who's to say I shouldn't be able to make my own gun?
9: No one should be able to tell you you cannot make your own gun. It's not the government's job.
11: Right. And now, if I'm selling a firearm, that's probably you probably have to have a permit to sell.
9: Why is that a problem?
11: I don't know. I mean, but again, why can't I make my own gun?
9: If someone's dumb enough to buy your rubber band made gun, then.
11: I mean, seriously, the 3D makers that they do now.
9: I know.
11: So you can make your own. The guy who killed the CEO guy was wasn't that a 3D gun?
9: I don't know.
11: I think it was. I think one of those famous assassinators. It was either Charlie Kirk or the other guy. I think it was the CEO guy.
9: I don't think he killed Charlie with that.
11: I think it was the case of the guy who shot him in the back. I think that was maybe wrong. There is a case of a 3D gun in the news. And again, so you can do it. I mean, you can make it.
9: Yeah.
11: And if you're not trying to sell it, why can't I make my own gun?
9: People have been making guns out of pens.
11: Yeah.
9: Since the 1800s.
11: Yeah. And again, the thing to remember about this law is the Constitution, the Second Amendment, does not say you have a right to own a gun. The Constitution is much more basic. It says the government does not have the right to take it away.
9: That's right.
11: The assumption is you have a gun.
9: Then why can't you make your own gun?
11: That's my question. If the government can't take it away, then how come I can't make my
9: own? And just for the government that's listening, I'm not planning on making my own gun.
11: Well, I might make one tonight. And now?
10: Secret Service visit. Shannon that one time.
9: I just said they'll visit him, not me.
11: Yeah, well, I've moved. So.
9: Yeah, good luck finding me.
11: Yeah. All right, hold everything. Kimmer P. Flouter, Ben's back, and we got Holy Crap and Sports coming up, and we got some tweets, and we got Flouter's Funnies, and... We got, stuff and everything. Bill
10: Maher. We also have our first review of Rainy Day Playhouse.
11: Excellent. And you'll hear
10: Gordon
11: that.
10: Gordon was not happy.
11: Oh, uh-oh. All right, coming up. Could be trouble. I don't like the looks of this.
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11: 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Well, now my kids know where to get stuff, medical records and living will, and if there's any money left, who to call, stuff like that. 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
11: I say, I'm surprised in 1986 that recently a 5-4 Supreme Court ruled that states could outlaw homosexual acts between consenting adults. 1986, it was overturned in 2003, saying it's none of your damn business. And now, holy crap, it's sports with Pete Davis.
9: Braves back in action tonight at Truist Park against the Cardinals. Mm-hmm. Matthew Liberatore for the Cards. The lefty is 3-5, an ERA of 5.56. Against Martin Perez for us, he is 6-4 and earned an average of 3.
11: Uh-huh.
9: Right at 3. No more, no less.
11: No.
9: Dubon in left, Eli White in right, Mateo at short.
11: Uh-huh. You just said the other day
9: they were listening. They listened.
11: Get your act together, mister.
9: Bart behind the plate. Manager Walt Weiss just said that Ronald Acuna Jr. being back before the All-Star game is a long shot.
11: They're being
9: careful with this hamstring. Second time he's done.
11: Well, that's good. Yeah.
9: Braves have a 3.5-game lead over the Phillies. St. Louis in third place in the NL Central, 7.5 behind the Brewers. Righty A.J. Smith-Shawver begins his rehab tonight in Single-A Augusta. If you're not doing anything over there, go check it out.
11: Excellent.
9: They're going to be playing the Salem, Virginia team. You know what their name is?
11: Salem, Virginia. Probably the Salem Cigarettes.
9: You in a million years could not guess the name of this
11: Salem
9: team.
11: Salem Boat Dockers or something.
9: The Ridge Yaks.
11: Yaks.
9: Like Blue Ridge.
11: Yaks from the Yaks.
9: And the Yaks.
11: Blue Ridge has Yaks.
10: Yakety Yak, don't come back.
9: Yeah.
11: Yaks are big
9: Yaks.
11: Animals from the north, from big furry ice.
9: Like Mongolia.
11: Yeah.
9: That's
11: a yak, is that big fake goat thing.
9: Well, they're the Ridge Yaks, and they have a yak logo of him in a kayak.
11: Oh, my God.
9: I know. One day after a news report said Mets lollygagger Juan Soto did not get along with his teammates and management treated him with kid gloves, Juan did an ole on a ball in left field. Have you seen it?
11: Yeah.
9: Then lollygagged after the baseball while George Springer of the Blue Jays rounded the bases with a little league home run.
11: Unbelievable.
9: He is just such
11: What the hell?
9: Yeah. And I don't even think he's worth it anymore.
11: But, he went from the Yankees to the Mets. I mean, talk about crosstown hatred anyway.
9: I know.
11: Whatever.
9: Speaking of lollygagging, slumping Cubs third baseman Alex Bregman says he wishes he had run hard to first base on Sunday against Milwaukee. The ground ball juggled by the shortstop.
11: Yeah.
9: He could have beat it out if he had really ran. He says, you know, he's done a lot of soft tissue injury. He's at least 10 doing that. So he tries to take it easy, but he should have run hard. The Cubbies won the game anyway. Bregman is hitting 181 this month. Like kind of like Austin Riley, two-third baseman, struggling this year.
11: Yeah.
9: When a reporter asked Alex, what are you going to do to correct the slump? Bregman responded, hit the baseball?
11: Yeah, start hitting.
9: Yeah. You can still holler play ball without fear of MLB head coach or head guy Rob Manfred slapping you with a bat or cease and desist letter.
11: Oh, really?
9: That's right. The United States Patent and Trademark Office, who we mentioned twice in the last week, and it's never happened before, has denied MLB's application to trademark play ball.
11: Good Lord.
9: For clothing.
11: You just make more money off it? You have to pay some, we would have to pay them if you use the phrase?
9: USPTO or USPTO. In this case, the applied for mark is a commonplace term, message, or expression widely used by a variety of sources that merely conveys an ordinary, familiar, well-recognized concept or sentiment.
11: Yeah, please.
9: Yeah. It's good the USPTO got to this quickly. They got the case 4 years ago. It took them 4 years to figure this out. As an example, drive safely, not being able to be registered by car and car park companies causes everyday usage.
11: Yeah. It's like Kleenex.
9: But MLB owns or has applied for around 200 active trademarks, including the logo, the phrases take me out to the ball game, home run derby, and spring training.
11: They wanted, oh my God, for what end?
9: That
11: they'd
9: money.
11: Have to get paid every time? Oh my God, I can't believe it. Like they don't have enough money in Major League Baseball.
9: Max Muncy's team won last night.
11: Excellent, Max Muncy.
9: But Max Muncy's team also lost.
11: Same
9: game.
11: Oh no.
9: The Dodgers beat the A's 9-4. Both teams have a player named Max Muncy. What are the odds of two people named Max Muncy?
11: I did not know that.
9: It's the first time the two have faced each other. Last night's game in Sacramento. Both play third base.
11: Jeez.
9: L.A. Max says it's weird to be standing at your position and hear your name announced as coming to bat. Oh, it gets better. Both were originally drafted by the Athletics. And both were born on the same day.
11: Oh, now wait a minute.
9: By the same mother.
11: Wait a minute.
9: Okay, I'm kidding about the mother. They have the same birthday.
11: I'll be damned.
9: Yeah. They both bat seventh in the lineup. They both singled in the second inning.
11: All right, now wait a minute.
9: I'm not kidding.
11: All right, just stop here now.
9: A's Max grounded out to Dodgers Max. Dodgers Max hit a home run.
11: Holy mackerel.
9: Is that the weirdest?
11: Yes, I've never heard such a
9: Who
11: thing.
9: Who would name their kid Maximilian Muncy? Two.
11: Wow.
9: Years apart. They didn't know each other.
11: That's unbelievable.
9: World Cup today, the coast of dead elephant tusks.
11: No. Ivory Coast.
9: Very good. Lose to the fjord-fording Norse 2-1.
11: Ah, Norwegian people or something.
9: Erling Haaland, the winning goal in the 86th minute. Norway's first goal scored by Harald Bluetooth. Right now, the French surrender monkeys.
11: Yes.
9: Oh God, let me put the
11: stand by there.
9: Put it right up here.
11: I hold everything.
9: Are tied 0-0 with Sweden.
11: I'll be darned.
9: In the first half,
11: another high scoring.
9: The Swedish fish. We like
11: 0-0
9: tonight. The Tijuana tunnel digging Mexicans wake up from their siesta long enough to take on the human sacrifice enthusiasts of Ecuador. The Ecuadorians may be sleep deprived since friendly sportsmen like Mexicans surrounded their hotel in Mexico City last night. Blowing their car horns and vuvuzelas until dawn.
11: No, that's not right.
9: That's not sportsmanship.
11: They have to stop that.
9: That's not good hosts.
11: Yeah.
9: Yesterday, the new Germans of Paraguay shocked the old country with sudden death penalty kicks. Albert Speer had the only goal for Deutschland.
11: Hey.
9: But don't worry, the Germans losing does not mean internet sensation Freddie the German has to go home.
11: Oh, yeah.
9: He'll be here for a few more weeks, single-handedly keeping Denny's in business.
11: Boy, I guess.
9: Yeah, he stayed until like the 23rd.
11: Is he the one who had the GoFundMe account to stay here?
9: No. It's somebody else who's trying. Sean, the Scottish guy's trying to come back.
11: Okay.
9: Yeah. No. And after the South Koreans were upset, their head coach quit. We talked about that.
11: Yeah.
9: Not so for the German coach, who at last report has refused to resign. Instead, is holed up in his underground bunker in Berlin with his new wife, Ava, and dog, Blondie. And the Dutch, who put the youth in euthanasia, literally, got bounced by the Morocco Moles, also in sudden death penalty kicks yesterday.
11: Oh,
9: Hans Brinker, the only goal for Holland.
11: I'll be damned.
9: We came within an eyelash of watching Brazil, Germany, and the Netherlands all lose out of the World Cup in one day. Brazil had to come from behind to knock out Japan. What an amazing thing that would have been to lose those three powerhouses one after another.
11: Germany and Japan losing on the...
9: Well, yes. Say it. Go ahead.
11: No, I sure show.
9: No, it's not. That was Founders Day. Germany and Japan. Someone said, when was the last time Germany and Japan lost on the same day? 1945.
11: I can think of one day.
9: They didn't lose on the same day.
11: No, not quite, but it seemed like it.
9: The Iranian team is out. And that has made U.S. Department of Homeland Security Secretary Mark Wayne Mullen's day.
11: Yeah.
9: Mullen admitted during the security briefing, quote, I'm just glad they're done and they're not coming back. I was so happy when we were able to pull their visas and said they could leave the U.S. soil. And I might have sung a song or two and maybe even danced the happy dance.
11: He's a cage fighter. He's a tough guy.
9: Secretary Mullen says half of the non-playing Iranian entourage had direct ties to the Islamic Revolutionary Guard.
11: I'm sure they all did.
9: How'd they get in this country?
11: Yeah, that's right.
9: LeBron James has told the Lakers he is moving on.
11: Oh, I'll be down. He's never done that before.
9: Maybe a Hulk.
11: Do you have a news conference? Or
9: Probably going to the Warriors, but yeah, we'll see. Someone put a meme out of his son, Bronny, trying to get into the Lakers complex today, and his key card not working. Part-time former Hawks player Kristaps Porzingis has re-signed with Golden State.
11: Oh.
9: The Falcons now have officially signed tight end Kyle Pitts Sr. to the new 3-year contract yesterday,
11: okay,
9: which keeps him in Atlanta through the 28th season, worth $54 million overall, $36 million fully guaranteed.
11: Wow.
9: Adam Schefter of ESPN says this is the largest 3-year contract for a tight end in NFL history.
11: Really?
9: Yeah.
11: Wow.
9: Are you kidding
11: me? That seems
9: a lot. It's not Mike
11: Ditka,
9: not Dan Reeves.

0: not, you know, Jim Mitchell, but this guy.
1: Wow.
0: Well, he better work out. Not Kellen Winslow, but this guy. Kellen Winslow's a jerk.
1: Well,
0: by
1: they
0: the way,
1: better have the offensive schemes working here with this new team, new coach, and
0: hopefully they got someone who knows what he's doing. Yeah. Now, Stefanski.
1: Yeah.
0: June 30th, on this date, 1909, the Cubs spoil the Pirates' debut at Forbes Field, 3-2. New state-of-the-art ballpark, named for General John Forbes. And what war did Forbes fight in?
1: Spanish-American War.
0: Before that.
1: Before the Revolutionary War.
0: Before that.
1: The
0: war we all forget about, but they taught us when we were kids.
1: Mesopotamian War. It was an incredible...
0: the British government said, you cannot go west of the Appalachians. But they did anyway, us Americans. And who did we run into when we crossed the Appalachians? Started a war.
1: Oh, the Indian War.
0: The French and Indian Wars.
1: That's right, French and Indian Wars.
0: That's right, which everyone's forgotten about.
1: That's right,
0: now.
1: You're absolutely right.
0: Very important. Otherwise, yeah. We'd be speaking French.
1: Yeah, that's right.
0: All right. Let's see. He was the officer there. By the way, Forbes Field, the first stadium to be completely made of steel and poured concrete. That little steel laying around there in Pittsburgh.
1: Wow, I guess.
0: 1929, U.S. Open men's golf, winged foot. Bobby Jones won his third U.S. Open 36-hole playoff, dominating Al Espinosa by 23 strokes on the West Course.
1: And again, 36-hole playoffs.
0: And he won by 23.
1: Yeah, wow.
0: Did Al just give up or lay down? 1934, radio executive George Richards pays $7,952.08 to buy the NFL's Portsmouth Spartans. Moves the team to where and names them what?
1: Portsmouth by the New York Giants.
0: No.
1: No.
0: Detroit Lions.
1: I'll be damned.
0: 1965, NFL Commissioner Pete Rozelle, this is a cause for celebration or mourning, grants ownership of the Atlanta Falcons to Rankin Smith Sr., Executive VP of Life Insurance Company of Georgia, for a record. How much did he pay in 1965 for the Falcons?
1: Paid
0: a record.
1: $700 million.
0: Lower.
1: A little lower. $42 million.
0: Lower.
1: Oh, my God.
0: Lower.
1: $18 million.
0: Lower.
1: $12 million.
0: Lower.
1: $17 million.
0: Lower.
1: $800,000.
0: $8.5 million.
1: Wow. Yeah.
0: 1970, the Braves ruined the debut of Riverfront Stadium in Cincinnati, defeating the Reds 8-2. Hank Aaron hit the park's first home run off Jim McLaughlin in the first inning.
1: Good for Hank.
0: Birthdays on this date, 1957.
1: All right,
0: Sterling Marlin, all-racer, won the Daytona 500 1994 and 95. Rookie of the Year in 83, born in Columbia, Tennessee.
1: There you go.
0: Mike Tyson is 60 years old today.
1: You mentioned the actual number. I can't believe it.
0: I
1: was ready to correct you here.
0: Because it was written here. A boxer, youngest ever heavyweight champion. Yeah. Let's see, at 20 years, 4 months. Born in where?
1: I just
0: one of the
1: about
0: five
1: this.
0: Boroughs. Name which one.
1: The Bronx, I think, wasn't it?
0: No, Brooklyn.
1: Brooklyn.
0: Okay. Brooklyn's own.
1: Proud.
0: 1972, Garrett Anderson, outfielder, 3-time All-Star, won the World Series in 02 with the Angels. Silver Slugger in 02 and 03, played for the Dodgers and Braves. Played right field for the Braves.
1: The actual number.
0: Born in L.A. He died earlier this year, though.
1: That's a shame.
0: Yeah. Michael Phelps, born in 1985.
1: That'd be 41.
0: Record, 23 Olympic gold medals in swimming, born in?
1: Los Angeles.
0: Bulmer. And dead people on this day, 1973. We lost Elmer Layden. Who was Elmer Layden?
1: Besides
0: the first NFL commissioner, by the way.
1: I didn't know that.
0: College Football Hall of Fame fullback, Notre Dame, part of the legendary Four Horsemen.
1: Oh, the Four Horsemen. Into the cloud of dust rode the Four Horsemen. Or
0: and on this date in 2002, Pete Wishner, otherwise known as Pete Gray, outfielder, played for the St. Louis Browns, died at age 87. Why do we know Pete Gray this
1: day? I don't know.
0: I've talked about him before. He was the first of three one-armed men to play Major League Baseball.
1: That's right.
0: Now, do they consider Jim Abbott one-armed? Because he just had one hand, but he had an arm.
1: Well, but he couldn't use it.
0: Yeah, but he could use his arm.
1: Yeah.
0: Whereas
1: well,
0: Pete
1: that's
0: Gray
1: a good question.
0: Didn't have an arm.
1: No, I guess it's not. I guess it's not the same. Well,
0: he threw a hitter too, Jim Abbott did.
1: That's right.
0: Amazing how quick he could do that.
1: Outstanding. Pete Davis, Kimmer, Pete and Flounder, Ben's in the back, and we got your calls, 404-741-1230. And wrapping up our news action here.
0: What's wapping it up?
1: Rapid, total wrapping.
0: You said wapping.
1: I have no idea. I don't know what I'm doing.
0: Something else altogether.
1: I want to go home. Start drinking.
0: I'm leaving. If you're going to start wapping, I'm leaving.
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9: 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And, you know, here's one of the most common mistakes. It's almost every single person when we first meet with them. 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But there's no plan. And so we build comprehensive income plan that we know this is how we're exactly going to pay your bills in retirement. And more so because, look, retiring isn't about, well, I've got enough to survive. It's about enjoying life. You didn't work 30, 40 years of your life to get by in retirement. 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You never have to stress about it. You know you're going to be able to keep the lights on and enjoy the kind of lifestyle that you're looking for.
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1: There we go. Kimmer, Pete, Flounder, and Ben in the back there.
12: Tell me, friend.
1: I know.
12: Just exactly where I've been.
13: I thought Allman Brothers were better than Cher.
0: Yes,
13: music-wise.
0: Thank you.
1: Well, a good reason, because on this day, Greg Allman was in the news, along with Cher, because on this day in 1975, Greg Allman and Cher got married. It was only 4 days after she divorced Sonny Bono. Cher and Sonny got a thing there going there, and then he, of course, skied into a tree, and that was the ballgame. But they split up after 10 days. Greg Allman and Cher were married for 10 days. And then they really didn't, they kind of off and on again for a few years, but they had a 10-day marriage. And it was amazing that she got divorced and then ran into a guy and married him 4 days after she met him for the first time.
0: That's called Rebound.
1: Incredible story. Let's see, birthday list includes that naughty Monica Potter. Monica Potter is 55. She was in Con Air. Along Came a Spider. That was with Freeman, Marvin Freeman. What's his name? Morgan Freeman.
0: Marvin Freeman, the former Braves right-hander.
1: Yeah, there you go.
0: Morgan Freeman, you're talking about?
1: Claude Giusteau. She was Monica Potter, 55, also in Patch Adams, which is fine for her. And, oh, my Mr. Phone went dark on me here again. Here we go. On this day in 1940, Dahlia Messick got hired. In the 1920s, Dahlia Messick had graduated from high school, submitted a first comic strip to a publisher. It was rejected. She later attended the Art Institute of Chicago, landed a job designing greeting cards. By 1930s, Dahlia Messick submitted three more comic strips: Mimi the Mermaid, Peg and Putty, and Streamlined Babies. This time she signed her name Dale, hoping editors wouldn't reject a male cartoonist, but they did anyway. In 1940, Miss Messick tried one more time with a character created as a girl bandit that went by the name Brenda Starr. The character of her Brenda Starr comic book character was modeled after Rita Hayworth and named after Brenda Fraser, a popular debutante. Joseph Patterson, the Chicago Tribune New York News chief syndicate editor, said he had only worked with one other female cartoonist and didn't want to hire another one. But his assistant found the drawings that were tossed in the garbage and convinced the young girl Dahlia to try again by making Starr a reporter. Patterson agreed to run the strip, but only in the Sunday Comics supplement that was printed on this day in 1940. Soon to the weekend paper in October 45, it was a daily in many newspapers. The girl retired in 1980, but as for Brenda Starr, she was the subject of two movies. Columbia did one. Let's see, Chuck Allen, Brooke Shields played the character, released in 1986, but it didn't get to theaters till 1992. Timothy Dalton was in one of them. Brooke Shields said she loved making the movie, but it bombed. And the comic strip called it quits a few years ago. Anyway, there
0: I read that as a kid.
1: Brenda Starr.
0: I don't know why, but I did.
1: Well, it was you know, there weren't that many comic, you know, but this was a pretty popular
0: one.
1: I've
0: always
1: never seen it.
0: Chasing her beau, who was a guy with a patch, and he grew orchids.
1: I don't remember that.
0: Yeah. He had some weird disease. He had to have orchids.
1: Oh, brother. Oh, hold a phone call. Take a priority.
13: Shay on the horn.
1: Shay. Hey, Shay. We got any Shay songs? We have Shane and Shaw songs.
13: I'm sure I can dig one.
1: There we go. Hey, Shay. How's it going, man? What's up?
14: Hey, pretty good. I'm sorry. I'm always often listening on a delay due to work. So I don't think you would have elaborated on this, but you had mentioned about, and I agree with you on, you know, everybody sort of down on the 250th anniversary because of Donald Trump. But you had mentioned in 76 that the 200th birthday was huge. And I could have looked it up, but I figured I'd call you guys since you just mentioned it. So that was the year I was born. So obviously I don't remember anything that was going on. But what do you and Pete, is there anything that you remember that they did in particular for the 200th anniversary, for the 200th birthday? Do you remember anything in particular?
0: CBS. Yes, I remember watching. We all-

0: And you're 77.
1: Yeah, Gerald Ford, who had taken over from Nixon, who was ousted.
2: Yeah. Exactly. So back in, and there was no, I guess there was no big controversy with Ford. And I mean, people loved him or hated him or whatever. But
1: I think
2: he didn't have a controversy, right?
1: I think, well, he
0: pardoned Nixon is the only thing.
1: But on the other hand, I think, as I recall now, bringing it back together, 1976 in the special anniversary. And I think it was a time where Gerald Ford was trying to say, okay, what's time? We need to clean out what's happened here and start over. We by pardoning Richard Nixon, we end the controversy. It's done. And let's celebrate what our country means to us. And I think that was his method of trying to get the country back into a just all celebrating together because the nightmare was over. Our long last, our nightmare was over. And I think that was one of his quotes.
0: Oh, there were big ships in New York Harbor and in Philly and Baltimore and Fort McHenry. It was monster.
1: In fact, didn't they bring over some like colonial ships and stuff that they
0: had? Oh, it's beautiful. France sent some.
1: Yeah, absolutely. It was
0: Italy sent one.
2: Wow, that's amazing. I just want to get your take on that. You had mentioned it, and I thought that, you always remember it. So.
1: And again, the survey I just read from earlier said that more than half of the Americans have said that they will not fly an American flag on Independence Day. I mean, more than half. I'm astounded.
2: Yeah. I'm a product of the government school system, so
1: my daughter
2: just graduated, and we're talking about things over the past few months that she didn't learn in her 13 years of schooling, and most of that was actually charter and private, and she still didn't. So we're having discussions about just random things that you don't get taught in school. She's getting more frustrated now at 18 years old, saying, "This is what I need for life. Why didn't they concentrate on this stuff? And why did I need to know the other thing instead of this?" And so we have these discussions all the time, but it's very interesting what we teach our kids and what we're prepared for. But it's even more interesting for me at my age to go back to history, and I'm more interested in history now than I ever was as a kid. So it's neat to go back and see how it was when it was 200 years old.
1: I love it. All right. Hey, Shay, thanks, man. Shay and Sean and Flounder, did we find another, we have another song from you guys?
3: I'll pull one.
1: We'll
3: but,
1: find one here.
3: If they want to send me a new one, we have plenty in the bank, so we're good. All right, now we got thanks, Clayton, man, on the horn.
1: Hey, Clayton, you're on the radio, man. Happy Tuesday. What's up?
4: This isn't Clayton. This is
3: Ghost Hunter Joel. I'm sorry.
1: Oh, sorry, Ghost Hunter Joel. Here you go. Hey, Ghost Hunter. What's up, man?
4: going great. Like the previous caller, I was about 5 years old when we had the bicentennial.
1: Yeah.
4: And whenever I find those quarters, with the
1: oh, that's
4: corn,
1: right. Yeah. I've got
4: the,
1: some.
4: The tricorn wearing Minutemen on it. I hoard those up, and I've got three of the new, 250th anniversary 50 cent pieces.
1: Oh, no kidding.
4: And I've got one that has the Independence Hall on the back of it that was made or minted in 1976.
1: I'll be darned.
4: What I was calling for, and I'm a very patriotic person. I've told you about my father and my oldest brother served in the military.
1: Yeah.
4: But Pete Davis really screwed over Flounder in the
1: contest?
0: I got him.
1: Oh my God, he died. What happened? Ghost Hunter Joel, the ghost got him.
0: They got him.
1: Here he is. I'm sorry. Wow, that was scary. You were saying?
4: Well, I was saying that Pete Davis really screwed over Hunter in the game y'all had.
1: The contest, the game contest.
4: Because his first question was, do you want the venue or the food?
1: And then he gave him the wrong one.
4: And Flounder said, I want the venue. And then Pete said, okay, Kentucky Derby.
0: Yeah. You caught that.
1: That's why I didn't figure out. I knew how to play the game. I remember saying, I don't know how to play this game.
0: We like to have complicated games around here.
4: but Flounder, he missed it because he didn't say the mint julep or the Kentucky or the Churchill Downs was the correct answer. Churchill Downs.
0: That's true.
4: And Pete really screwed him over on that.
0: You're right.
4: I still don't think
3: that's why
4: Flounder
3: I lost.
4: Would have won the game.
1: I didn't know we were taking these so seriously. Well, Jesus.
0: What was the excuse on the other four questions he missed?
1: Tough crowd. My God.
3: I even put it up for a replay.

0: What?
1: I'm sticking up for Flounder.
2: All right, man.
0: Thank you.
2: Ghost Hunter Joel right here. All right, man. Have a good one. 547. Kipper, Pete, and Flounder. We got a Flounder's Funny. We may even have another song back there somewhere. We have a new one. You got a bunch
0: of
2: them?
0: Gordon has spoken up on Rainy Day Theater, which we also have to play.
2: Oh, my God. We got it. We'll do that next. Excellent. All right. We're coming right back. Hold on. Don't go anywhere. Look out.
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2: 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Yeah. There we go. Kimmer, Pete, and Flounder, and Ben the intern joining us, the Jackson 5 as well. was on this day, 1975. This was a big deal. The Jackson 5 announced they were leaving Motown Records. They were going to Epic Records. And then the Jackson 5 had to change their name of the band to the Jacksons, since Motown owned the name Jackson 5.
5: Hmm.
2: Which I didn't know. Say birthdays include Rick Gonzalez, Detective Bobby Reyes on Law & Order Criminal Intent. He's 47. He was Renee the Wild Dog on Arrow, in case you saw that one. And Hal Lindis is 73 from Dire Straits.
5: Hmm.
2: Every time I mention Dire Straits, I think about the I took the girl for a motorcycle ride in San Francisco.
5: And you mentioned it every time.
2: And had a fight on it. Well, it was, you know, two girls fought over the camera. I couldn't believe it. 1982. Anyway.
0: Well, I can tell you somebody who's not fighting over you.
2: Uh-oh. What do
0: this
2: we do?
0: This is Gordon.
2: Uh-oh.
0: He phoned in a voicemail
2: uh-oh.
0: That our boss, Scotty, sent me on the his
2: oh my God.
0: His opinion on Rainy Day.
2: Okay, here we go.
10: Good afternoon. My name is Gordon. I've listened to the camera for probably 30 years. But please, for the love of Pete, ask him to quit doing the Rainy Day Playhouse Theater. Good Lord. Please.
2: Well,
10: the Rainy Day Playhouse Theater. Please ask him to consider not doing those anymore.
0: How do you really feel, Gordon?
2: Flounder?
5: Yeah.
2: And we have time? I forgot to ask how long it was.
5: Oh.
2: We got 3.5 minutes?
0: For...
5: Rainy Day.
2: For Rainy Day.
0: Oh, Rainy Day. Yeah. Let me get the We'll make it work.
2: It's for you, Gordon.
5: By the way, just to make it up to you, I'm going to give you one more chance to win a contest. You ready?
2: All right.
5: What is the first country in the world to officially recognize the United States as an independent nation in 1777? And I'll give you a hint. They're still alive in the World Cup.
2: I know the answer, I think.
0: I don't know.
2: Yeah. France?
5: No, not France.
2: Oh.
5: They're still alive. They won yesterday.
2: Ecuador.
5: On penalty kicks.
2: I don't know. Well, good question.
0: Uruguay?
5: Morocco.
0: Spain?
2: Morocco.
5: Morocco.
2: Wow. Do we have a time for the replay? Speaking of scenes of battle and theatrical performances, Mr. Flounder and Ben in the back here. Well, you know.
5: Oh, maybe, we should have added Ben.
2: We could have. Well, maybe next Tuesday if he's back with us. But first. And now, another edition of Not the Kimmers, Rainy Day, Bad Text Theater Playhouse, where by golly, our only goal really is to bring a tiny ray of sunshine into the otherwise miserable lives of you, the little people. Our scene today, a common workplace. A man flops down in his chair in his cubicle and lets out a sigh. His workmate looks over and queries,
5: "What's happening? You look dejected. What's wrong?"
0: "I got called a racist at McDonald's today."
5: "Seriously? You got called a racist at McDonald's?"
0: "Yep, sure did."
5: "That's weird. Why?"
0: "I was being a racist."
11: And scene!
2: This is unbelievable. What a turnaround. Holy cassoulet. You were thinking he really didn't do anything. He was asked for a number two, and the guy said, "Who you calling black?" or something. And instead, it was not anything, and he was really doing it. Oh golly, you know. Seriously, now Ben, you're not used to this kind of, this, you know, that 680 doesn't do this. You don't get this stuff down the hall. I mean,
5: some theater sometimes.
2: Well, but it's not the same.
5: No, it's not planned out.
2: Please,
5: like
2: you know, and as we once again bring you some highlights of happiness of, see what, the music has died there on 106.3. No, it's too late now. No, it's fine. It's yes, but at least we're all together here at the Happy and Jolly 106.3. Mercy. Now you've done it. Anyway, that's for you, Gordon. Sorry to upset your day, apparently. Please don't hold it against us. 5:56, Kara, Pete, and Flounder. By the way, I'm going to tell you, tomorrow, Pete Davis found this story somewhere about the Ark of the Covenant.
5: Yeah.
2: They may not have found the Ark yet, but they think they found the place where it was, which was a secret hidden part of a building they didn't know about until they found a new part of the structure of a different wall or something. Anyway, that's Shiloh, an important place in biblical history. And that's all coming up. But first, one more Flounder's Funny, something you'll really enjoy, Gordon, here on 106.3 with a Kimmer Pete Flounder Ben.
12: This is stuff that rich people and poor people have in common, but not the middle class. So it's only super poor and super rich, and there's more in common than you think, but the middle class need not apply here. All right, so I thought of this bit when I was working, writing for late night, and I thought about the concept of an outdoor shower. And I thought, if you're taking an outdoor shower, you're either super rich or busted poor. You know, buy the cabana on the table. You know, you buy the tennis court and the pool and everything, or you're in front with a hose sitting in a tub with a dirt lawn. All right, so rich man, poor man. All right. Greatly affected by the raising of the minimum wage. You either own 28 Taco Bells or you work at one Taco Bell. Either way, it is impactful. Drives a brand of car that no longer exists.
2: DeSoto.
12: You're either Jay Leno in a Duesenberg, or my stepdad John in a 74 AMC Matador. When you enter a fancy department store, somebody who works at that department store rushes toward you yelling, "May I help you?" Rich man, poor man. Never eaten at an Outback Steakhouse.
0: Either way,
12: that's me, ladies and gentlemen. I was far too poor during my construction days. I could not afford to go to an Outback Steakhouse, and now I'm far too wealthy. That's for the little people. I call them the Saturn drivers.
2: And
0: Adam Carolla.
2: Very nice. By the way, we're just looking at an ad for the new hot McDonald's apple pies.
5: They're back for a while, at least. It's a surface of mercury.
2: Yeah, it's going to burn the crap out of your tongue when you bite.
5: Yeah.
2: Anyway, Kimmer P. Flounder invented it back. In the meantime, sing me home, Christine. I got to go, baby. You're killing me. Look out, Herb!
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11: Calling it a victory. I'm Lisa Lucera, Fox News. Immigrants' rights groups hailing today's decision by the Supreme Court affirming birthright citizenship. A rally held in New York City.
13: It reaffirmed that birthright citizenship is not only an important right, but it is the right to have rights.
11: Harold Solis, the co-director of the group Make the Road New York. House Speaker Mike Johnson.
14: I will say I'm very disappointed in that outcome. I think it subjects the country to serious challenges going forward.
11: In a Truth Social post earlier today, President Trump called on Congress to take up the issue. The other closely watched decision today, the High Court allows states to ban transgender athletes from female sports programs.
15: West Virginia and Idaho laws banning transgender girls and women from female sports teams do not violate the U.S. Constitution's Equal Protection Clause. More than two dozen states have similar laws, and the court's decision will likely settle disputes in those cases as well. Writing for the majority, Justice Brett Kavanaugh lays out an interest in states protecting biological females to ensure competitive fairness. The court's conservative majority joined Kavanaugh. The three liberal justices signed on to an opinion, agreeing in part and dissenting in part with the majority.
11: Fox's Jared Halpern at the White House. President Trump has just announced Republicans will hold their first ever national convention ahead of the midterm, September 9th and 10th in Dallas. From the Midwest to the Northeast, forecasters warning of dangerously hot weather as we head into the 4th of July weekend.
16: The single most important thing you can do in these temperatures is to stay indoors with air conditioning. If you can avoid going outside during the hottest hours of the day, please do so.
11: New York City Mayor Zoran Mamdani, big chunks of Michigan as well as Illinois, Ohio, Indiana, Kentucky, and much of Iowa under extreme heat warnings. The Northeast, including New York City and Boston, will have potentially record-breaking heat through the 4th of July holiday. 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
11: A California mother facing charges in connection with her son's e-motorcycle crash that killed an elderly man.
19: 51-year-old Tommy Joe Major faces charges including involuntary manslaughter and child endangerment. Orange County prosecutors allege her 14-year-old son was illegally riding an e-motorcycle in April when he crashed into 81-year-old Ed Ashman, a Vietnam War veteran and substitute teacher. Ashman died from his injuries. Officials say they warned Major on body-worn camera last year that she could face criminal charges for her son's riding. California Attorney General Rob Bonta recently issuing a consumer alert stressing under state law two-wheeled vehicles that go more than 28 miles per hour with pedal assistance or 20 miles per hour with a throttle are classified as mopeds or motorcycles, which have age restrictions and require a license. Kristen Goodwin, Fox News.
11: There's a massive recall of several Ford vehicles.
20: Nearly 742,000 vehicles need a tweak to clear the issue with the park system that could allow them to roll away that from federal regulators. The vehicles equipped with park-by-wire functionality and 10R80 transmissions, Lincoln Navigator and Expedition model years 2018 to 2021, Explorer and Lincoln Aviator model years 2020 to 2021, and F-150 pickup trucks model years 2020 to 2021. Drivers will see a wrench warning light on their dashboard, and the vehicle's electronic parking brake will also automatically apply if it does not go into park mode when commanded. That from NHTSA. CJ Papa, Fox News.
11: LeBron James is not returning to the Lakers. Though he plans to play a record 24th season, the Lakers released a statement thanking James for his 8 seasons with the team. James can begin talking with new teams this evening with the NBA's free agency window now open. He won't be able to officially sign with a new team until July 6th. I'm Lee Silasera. This is Fox News.
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0: have some fun on a Tuesday. I know you are mad. I know you are sad. I promise you, I'm about to make you feel better about this horrible, disgusting, wrong Supreme Court decision today. Hang with me. We are going to get into that tonight. Of course, hour two, 1 hour from now, we go right back into our American Revolutionary War history, and that might take the rest of the show. It might take an hour. I don't know. No idea, but I will finish it tonight, so we'll talk about that. We're going to talk about something hilarious, amazing, awesome happening right now inside the Democrat Party. I am enjoying it a great deal. We'll get to some poll numbers, maybe. Talk about some evil pastors in the country, emails, all that. So much more coming up tonight on the world-famous Jesse Kelly Show. I'm going to read you a headline first, and it's going to sound completely unrelated to what you're steaming mad about today. Hang with me. This one's from the Free Beacon. Exclusive. Documents reveal how Biden's globe-trotting special envoy for LGBTQIA plus persons pushed extreme gender agenda on everything we do in foreign policy. Today, we had a loss, and it was a bad loss. Not here to pretend otherwise. Today's loss was a critical battle. I didn't say it was the end all be all, but it was a critical battle. This is, it was a bridge. We're in a campaign. It's World War II. It was a bridge, and we have to control that bridge, or there's going to be serious problems. The Supreme Court, courtesy of useless Amy Coney Barrett and useless John Roberts, decided today, 5-4, that anybody who has a baby here, under any circumstances, that baby is a United States citizen. And I don't need to beat you over the face with everything you've already thought, everything you've already read about, everything you've already heard on all day long. You are well aware the 14th Amendment was about freed slaves. You're aware this was a bad decision. You're aware it sucks. You're aware it sucks. You've been told all day. You know this already. It's bad. It's bad. It's bad. It's bad. It's bad. I'm not here to pretend otherwise. It was an awful decision. And yes, it hurt us. We lost. We're sitting in the war room and we're saying to ourselves, ooh, that hurt. But I want to remind you of this, and I hope it makes you feel better. Changing a country, cleaning out a corrupt country, is a process, not an event. There are, as I've told you a million times, there are 1,000 more battles to come, and I promise we are going to win some, and I promise we are going to lose others. And you know what else? I promise you this. Some of those losses will end up being wins in the end. We lost this battle for this critical bridge. We now have a bunch of foreigners coming over here, dumping kids in the country. They get same American rights you do. That sucks. We lost that critical bridge today. We didn't lose it forever. If I told you 10 years ago that Roe versus Wade would be overturned, you would have said, that's insane. The Supreme Court already decided. Jesse, it's been the law for 50 years in this country. Once the Supreme Court makes a decision, it never ever changes. Jesse, you're nuts. You're being a hopeless optimist. And what do you know? We win a critical presidential election. Couple Supreme Court justices die, retire. Trump replaces them with somewhat decent ones. And poof, Roe versus Wade gone. We did not win our birthright citizenship battle today. Maybe we win in 4 years. Maybe Maybe we win in 40 years. But that's too much time. Don't do that. Don't do that. Don't do that to yourself, your mental health, your happiness. Don't convince yourself that we absolutely must win every single battle today. Trump is only president for 2.5 more years. If we don't do X, Y, Z, A, B, C, D, E, and F, if we don't accomplish every single one of them in 2.5 years, then all is lost. Civil war. Oh, stop. The border is closed. We're rounding up Somali fraud gangs by the dozen in the country. Antifa terrorists are going to prison in Texas for 100 years. The federal government isn't lit up in rainbow pride flags anymore. We are making huge strides in this country. Are we taking steps back? You bet we are. Of course. We're taking steps forward as well. I am 44 years old. For my entire life, the GOP has been the globalist party too. Democrats have hated America for a very long time, but for my entire life, the GOP was the Chamber of Commerce party. Bring me that cheap labor! America? What's that even mean? It's an economic zone! My entire life, that's been the Republican party. The America First movement is not almost done. It's not halfway through. We were just born. You and me, we are just now taking our first steps. But you know we need to sprint. But Jesse, I see the direction we need to go. We need to sprint. We need a driver's license. We need a job. I need to build up my 401k. We have to retire. But whoa. We just got here. I know that you see clearly everything that needs to be done. And I love that about you. I see it. You see it. We know. I have to have this. I have to have that. I know. The country is 10 miles behind you and me. 10 miles behind. If you turn around, you're going to have to squint to even see them. They're a tiny speck. It's going to take you and me years of political involvement, blocking and tackling, getting involved in primaries, running for office, volunteering, political activism, voting with your money. It's going to take years and years and years. And even then, depending how old you are, you probably won't see huge victories that you want to see, but your children might. We took a bad loss today. We took it on the chin. Do I need to remind you again that a year and a half ago, the foreign policy of the United States of America was gay rights? That the United States of America became the U.S. of gay, and every country we touched, we tried to gay it up as fast as humanly possible. That's not ancient history. That's a year and a half ago. Pete Hegseth, Secretary of War, which is way cooler. Remember all those corrupt generals we spent years complaining about? Corrupt generals, political appointees, commie hacks is what they turned out to be. Yeah, they're all getting fired. They're getting fired by the dozen. Dozens of them getting fired. We have sanity now in so many places. We are making huge strides and huge losses too. Welcome to adulthood. That's politics. I'm not saying don't be mad about today. I'm mad about today. But I also knew it was coming, and I told you it was coming. Amy Coney Barrett sucks. No, I'm not going to praise her because she made a right decision on this thing or that thing or that thing. I want a Supreme Court justice like Sam Alito or Clarence Thomas who make the right decision every single time. I don't want to have a coin flip. She sucks. Once again, we stuffed a DEI hire on the Supreme Court. Look, guys, we got a woman, and now she screwed us over. But what if J.D. Vance wins the presidency in 2028? What if one of the commie judges retires? You know, forget the commie judges. What if John Roberts hangs it up? What kind of justice do you think J.D. Vance is going to put on the Supreme Court? We're one vote away. It was 5-4. Maybe we get this in 4 years. 8-12. Look, I know that's not today. I know you want it today, and I want it today. But that's not how politics works. The biggest, most powerful country on earth, a country of 300 million people, does not change on a dime. It takes time. It's going to be all right. I'll finish this up in just a moment. We'll move on to other stuff. But before I do that, I want to do this really quickly. I want to remind you that actually getting to the root cause of pain, that takes time too. I know there's always a pill bottle. 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
2: In the wonderful world of political protest, we have complete idiots on the left and the right. I, of course, am going to concentrate on the left. I love these people. They're, oh, Trump took away all of my rights. Oh, really? Name one right that he's taken away. And the usually female protester will just say, but he's a dictator. Dictator? Okay, tell me, who was it that said you must buy a specific health insurance policy or you'll get fined? Not Trump. That was Obama. Who told you that you had to get a shot or you could get fired from your job? Wasn't Trump. Oh, yeah, that was Biden. And I have some other little goodies about Donald Trump. When he opened his club at Mar-a-Lago, the city of Palm Beach would not allow Jews or blacks to be in those clubs. Donald Trump filed a lawsuit. There's now Jews and blacks in that club. A bus driver in New York saved a woman from jumping off a bridge to her certain death. Donald Trump saw the video. He sent a $10,000 check to that bus driver. Another one you haven't heard of. Trump had a flat tire in his car, dressed to go out. A young black man out of nowhere walked up, told Donald Trump, "I'll be happy to change the tire for you, sir." And he did. Trump got his name and address. The next day, a bouquet of flowers arrived at his address for his wife. The flowers were from Donald Trump, the young man's wife, for what he did the previous day. One more thing. There was also a note with the flowers telling the young man and his wife that their mortgage had been paid off. Oh, but he hates women. Yeah, right. You know that Trump Tower in downtown Manhattan? A lady, Barbara Ress, was the manager for the construction of that tower. A woman. Trump hates women, right? Funny how these stories never make it into the mainstream media. Neil Bortz, Extra 106.3.
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7: 15 to 20% of the population that's eligible to vote, go vote. 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That's what you got to do.
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3: It is the Jesse Kelly Show on a wonderful Tuesday. Remember, you can email the show your love, your hate, your death threats, jesse@jessekellyshow.com. We'll again kick off part two and the final part of our American Revolutionary War story about 45 minutes from now. Okay, so let's touch on a little bit of the nitty-gritty from today. Clarence Thomas, Samuel Alito, we should build a statue of those two wonderful gentlemen. They obviously had big problems with the Supreme Court decision today. Here's a little of Clarence Thomas's from Fox News.
8: So Thomas has always been about that was the purpose of the 14th Amendment. He goes on to say that the court, meaning the majority now, has repurposed the 14th Amendment to protect its own set of preferred rights that the Reconstruction Congress never contemplated and that cannot find support in the text. Today, the court does so by recognizing a constitutional right to citizenship for the children of all foreign birth tourists and illegal aliens. He uses very specific language there. Again, Justice Thomas adhering and agreeing with the government's argument, with which they made here very passionately, that the 14th Amendment was about protecting the children of freed slaves.
3: Everyone knows that's what the 14th Amendment was about. In fact, the senator who authored the 14th Amendment specifically said that's what it was about, and he specifically said, yeah, it's not about foreigners coming here to have kids. Everyone knows what it was about. Alito certainly knows. Good for him.
8: This is his separate dissent. He said the court's interpretation also has national security implications. Suppose that a person's only connection to this country is that he was born here to a mother who was present just long enough to give birth and then quickly return to her native country. Suppose that country is a strategic adversary or enemy of the United States. Suppose the child never visited the United States while growing up and was inculcated with hatred of this country. According to this court now, that person is a citizen of the United States. He can enter and leave the country as he pleases. He can travel the world on a United States passport. Even if he plots to harm this country, he cannot be deprived of his status as a citizen, at least under current precedent. He goes on to say that this decision today also provides a powerful incentive to enter or remain in this country illegally. He goes on to say, in my judgment, the court has made a mistake that will seriously affect the country's future. So,
3: okay. Let me read an email. I would guess this is probably how you're feeling today. Subject to this one is America cooked? Dear Jesse, with the Supreme Court decision to uphold birthright citizenship, I'm fighting to not be blackpilled and give up hope. I didn't really expect SCOTUS to not uphold it, but it hurts when the reality hits. With 1.5 million Chinese nationals who do birth tourism, the failure to pass the SAVE Act, and the communists seeming growing more and more in the country, I've picked up a rifle to defend. I can't help but look at my family and just start to despair. It seems like we're running out of time to save America. What can we possibly do from here? Semper Fi, he says, and semper fi to you, my brother. And let me tell you this, we stay involved and keep winning elections. Do you want to hear where we're at now? I want you to remember where we were a year and a half ago, where we were in this country, a cadaver for a president, the communists tearing the place apart as fast as they could. This is the president of the United States now.
9: Well, I think it's a big threat to our nation, actually, because it's not socialism, it's really communism. they use the word social democrat because it sounds so nice, but it's really communism you're talking about.
0: Could you imagine George Bush speaking like that? This guy is a major advisor in the White House.
10: There you see that throwback from Janet Napolitano, who said there's an earthquake in Haiti, which, by the way, is total BS that we have TPS for earthquakes. But put that aside. There's an earthquake in Haiti, so she's announcing TPS for a few months while they're recovering from an earthquake. That was in 2010, 15 years ago. Then the Biden administration, in its last year, extends TPS to every single illegal alien from Haiti while they are flying them en masse into Springfield, Ohio, across the Midwest. It was a formal policy of replacing the communities that lived in, settled, and sustained these communities for generations. It was one of the most heinous things this government has ever done. And yes, under President Trump, let me be very clear, the illegal alien Haitians are going back to Haiti. They can build their country there.
0: Don't tell me we're not getting wins, and don't tell me all is lost. We are going to lose critical battles. It's not all lost. Saving the country or losing a country is not an event. There is no Super Bowl coming that will determine the winner. That is not going to be a thing. The presidential election of 2028, while it is critical that we win it, it is a critical battle. All is not lost if we lose. We want to win. We move the ball forward if we win. All is not lost if we lose. Let me tell you this. Let me play devil's advocate here on this birthright citizenship thing. What if this hardens the resolve of the administration and future administrations to reject people at the border? What if you're a foreigner who shows up in the United States of America, and if you're a woman, boom, pregnancy test as soon as you come in. Pregnant, turn around, get on a plane, and get out. What if this prompts states, Republicans in general, to care more about sovereignty and citizenship? Sometimes when you get kicked in the face, you get up and whip somebody's rear end. You and I don't know how this thing will end, but we took a loss. It's not the end of the world. Let's move on. We'll do some other stuff before we get to history, which is coming really quickly here. 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
13: Fox News, I'm John Saucier. The Supreme Court upholding birthright citizenship, claiming most babies born on American soil are citizens, regardless of where their parents are from. Border czar Tom Holman tells Fox he's worried this ruling would lead to birth tourism.
14: So we have U.S. citizens by the thousands and discontinued by the millions living in countries that I think are adversaries to us that can come here and have an impact and how this country is run.
13: At a rally in New York City led by those who brought the case to the Supreme Court, Marat Aradeh is president and CEO of the New York Immigration Coalition.
15: Today's ruling means that hundreds of thousands of families can breathe a little bit easier and know that their child is here to stay.
13: Chief Justice John Roberts said in the court's ruling, the framers of the 14th Amendment extended citizenship to every freeborn person in this land. On Truth Social, President Trump's calls on Congress to end, quote, expensive and unfair to our country birthright citizenship. 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

0: reminding you, if you miss any part of the show, you can download the whole thing on iHeart, Spotify, iTunes. I don't have all day to sit and lick my wounds or your wounds. It'd be weird if I was licking your wounds. Look, we can't talk about the Supreme Court decision all day long, okay? We have a bunch of other stuff I want to get to. In fact, just a couple little items I want to touch on really quickly. This one may make you feel better. I'm going to play you audio. It's going to sound a little weird because it's outdoors. It's obviously filmed on someone's phone. But this guy, his name is Scott Wiener. Who is Scott Wiener? Well, if you may already know who this Wiener is because you're politically involved, you know what's up. But Wiener is a California politician. Huge gay dude. He's all into the gay stuff. Every time you see him, he's been nurturing new LGBTQ gayness somewhere, a new law. He shows up at pride parades dressed in leather. I mean, the whole works. He even has the thick Coke bottle glasses, the kind when you see him, you grab your children and hide them away because you're pretty sure something bad might happen. He's one of those Wieners, right? Well, Scott Wiener has been a far-left, insane person for a long time, like virtually every Democrat is in the country. And because that's who he has been for a long time, he has been nurturing some of the most insane, demonic people in the country. He's been recruiting them. This is what Democrat politicians do. Go find malcontents. Find them, recruit them. He's been creating them. You're oppressed, and you're oppressed, and you're oppressed. Years and years and years and years and years of this. Let me tell you something that is going to come. It's already happening now. Democrat politicians who think they have done enough to extend a hand to the communist demons, they are going to start getting screamed at, accosted. In some cases, God forbid, they're even going to be assaulted in public by the monster they themselves have created. This is Wiener, showed up at some event, but old Wiener found himself dipping in a dirty pond.
1: Scott, I think your legislation on trans...
0: Obviously, this is a guy talking to Wiener. You can tell by the voice, whatever.
1: Scott, I think your legislation on trans issues and your legislation specifically protecting queers on the sex offender registry is fantastic. Like, I really applaud you for that, and I think you deserve to be here for that. But I think your housing policy, and specifically your housing policy aligning with YIMBYs, and I think your and I think policy on the genocide in Gaza, and I think your policy on the genocide in Gaza, it's terrible. I think you belong.
0: Yeah, it degenerates from there. A lot of screams. There's a whole lot of beeping because this is family friendly radio, but you should have seen Wiener shrivel up. It was something to behold. Wiener thought he was going into a pleasant environment because Wiener had been one of them for the longest time. These are his people, but you see the Democrat Party, I am going to so enjoy it. The Democrat Party, having nurtured these people certainly for the last 15 to 20 years, never fully understood the monster they were creating. And now Democrat politicians like Wiener, they're going to get chopped off in public. I'm telling you, they are. It's wonderful. What, Chris? What are you making that face for? Anyway, let's do some emails, shall we? Hey, Jesse, is it fair to say Trump doesn't have what it takes to fix this country? I voted for him 3 times, and he's done some good things, but continues to let corrupt judges and communists shut him down time after time. I was expecting a Francisco Franco, but would settle for a Nayib Bukele at this point. Considering what it's going to take to fix things, I don't think Vance or Rubio have it in them either. Is there anyone that stands out currently in our politics or not that would have the set of needed to go full scorched earth? Let me remind you of something we've talked about, including recently. when you get a country that is far enough along, we're about to celebrate 250 years, that much time will inevitably mean that bloat and corruption will creep into the country. This is not a modern problem. It's as old as the world itself. That's just the nature of government. Over time, it will become more corrupt. It will start to decay. As the government decays and fails to serve the people will begin to get angry, seriously angry, because people have demands of their government. Remember, it's a contract. You can do this, but you will do this. I will agree to this, but you have to agree to that. It's always been a social contract between the people and the government. It's not a one-way street. As the people began to get angry with the corruption of a government, the people will eventually choose somebody, or some bodies, we'll get to that in a minute. They'll choose somebody and say, hey, that's my guy. Hey, guy, go over there and clean up that corruption. Here's a mop. Here's a bucket. It's dirty over there. Get in there and clean it up. But the first guy, he didn't quite realize how dirty the floors really were. He walks in with a mop and a bucket, but it turns out there's 6 inches of mud caked on the floor. He doesn't need a mop and a bucket. He should have brought a shovel. Maybe just tobacco. He needs more. And therefore, he walked in with a mop and a bucket.

0: And then Bill walks in. And guess what? 6 inches is a lot of mud. Bill didn't bring enough stuff. Bill cleans up some. Doesn't clean it all up. And the people, again, the people will demand, I wanted clean floors. Who's going to clean my floors? Up steps Bob. I've got a mop and a bucket. I've got a shovel. And I've got a wheelbarrow. I'll go clean your floors. Do you see how this goes? Donald Trump is not a failure. Not. He deserves all kinds of credit for helping get this America First movement off the ground. We are a startup. The America First movement is a startup. We are not Coca-Cola. We are a startup. We're just getting off the ground. Just getting some sales rolling. Donald Trump deserves all kinds of credit for that. If you thought he was going to turn the America First movement into Coca-Cola, you will be disappointed every single time. No human being with a nation this corrupt is able to clean up that much mud in 8 years. You don't even fully understand all the problems. That's why he's better, by the way, the second term than he was the first. Donald Trump didn't even fully understand in his first term that he wasn't in charge of the bureaucracy. Obviously he shut down the country for COVID for 15 days, but by the time he wanted to open it back up, he found out, wait a minute, I can't? I thought I was in charge. Oh, you're not in charge, buddy. The FDA is in charge. Center for Disease Control is in charge. You just work here. You only find these things out by picking a guy first and then wading in. Not a failure, just the beginning. They will get meaner and smarter as we go along. Take heart. You know what will make you feel better? I'll tell you what will make you feel better. I want you to go get one of these sick water bottles from Zero Foxtrot. I'm not even kidding. When I say water bottle, maybe you're thinking, well, that's stupid. Why would I give a crap about a water bottle? You'll know when you go look at them. It's more than just a water bottle, you see. It has a carrying case on it. This is for warrior culture. This is your water bottle that you take out to the range. Insulated, straps to carry it around on. You're going for a hike? This is your water bottle. Again, Zero Foxtrot is warrior culture. It is a warrior culture brand. It is made for outdoorsmen and outdoors women, military, cops, firefighters, shooters, fighters, no matter what you are. They have t-shirts, gym shorts. They got whoopee blankets. 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
2: To the left of Kennesaw on a map, if that helps.
3: To the left of Kennesaw, okay.
2: Would that be west of Kennesaw, you're trying to tell me?
4: This way I'm pointing. So.
3: Okay, this way that I'm pointing.
5: I guess east and west is very difficult for people these days. It's to the left of Kennesaw.
2: Have you ever...
5: You mean to the west?
2: Yeah. Have you ever looked at a map before? Caw, man. It's to the left of Kennesaw.
5: Can't tell you how many times I've said that to my wife. Just go south on 400, yeah. Exit, and head east. And she's like, what do you mean?
4: Exactly. Tell her to turn right next time.
2: That's right. And right, she'll know exactly.
5: No, that would not be to the right when you're heading south.
2: No. Fine, just let it go. I won't embarrass him anymore, man. It's not time to pile on the child. You know? Sorry, man. You'll get it. You'll get it. You'll get it. It's fine. Go home, tell your daddy.
5: I turned right like you said. No, you didn't.
2: But, go home, tell your daddy you don't know how to read that. And then tell me how to change a tire. And he's going to feel like the biggest disappointment ever.
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6: I was at the pool today and went to the deep end to go pee. 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
7: 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And we steal away every chance we could. To the back rooms.

0: wonderful Tuesday. Remember, you can email the show, jesse@jessekellyshow.com. We are 10 minutes away from history coming back. In case you missed it, yesterday we began an American Revolutionary War story, a wonderful story. One of the reasons we have a country to celebrate our 250th birthday of. It started yesterday. There was a lot of logistical talk, a lot of Bunker Hill talk. Today, I will finish it. No idea how long it will take me to do so. Maybe an hour, maybe a half hour, maybe 2 hours, but I will finish it today. We're going to finish up the Battle of Long Island, a critical part of your history. So much heroism, so inspirational, you might even get choked up. If you missed yesterday's, it was hour two. iHeart, Spotify, iTunes, all the podcast stuff, it's all free. You can go download it, enjoy it. Dear Oracle, could we possibly see a Democratic Party split? The old school loyalist Dems moving away from the communists to a more libertarian alternative. I don't want to say never, but I don't think so. And the reason I say that is I try to always take a historical perspective to learn human nature and how these things work. If you look historically at the various communist movements and communist insurgencies that rise, I mean, we could go right to the Bolsheviks, we could go to Mao, we could go to anything, but what generally happens is not a breaking off. It is a consuming, if you will. The communist animals, they're the most committed, they're the most violent, and the other people will eventually either get eaten or they will go along with it. Like we listen to guys like this and maybe we dismiss him. Oh, this is Maxwell Frost. He's a young guy. Look,
1: this is what a coalition looks like. And people might not be used to it because the Republican Party is the party of Trump. There's no room for disagreeing with him. There's no room for conversations about where we go. But we're not the party of one person. We're a coalition. And there's going to be those discussions about where we move forward. But at the end of the day, like the chair said, we believe in healthcare. We believe in housing. And there's room for a lot of people in our coalition. We're not the party of one person like the Republican Party. And so
0: maybe he believes that, but poor Maxwell is going to find out that the communists don't really agree with that last part. There's room for a lot of people in our coalition. Man, are they going to find out the hard way? The communists don't agree that with that at all. Here's Lauren Underwood, another Democrat.
2: We need to pass the Equality Act. And in a Democratic majority, we will be passing the Equality Act.
0: Okay. We'll see. Here's Pramila Jayapal, our old friend.
3: I think Dayalisa Avila Chevalier ran a campaign that convinced the voters of her district that she would stand up and fight for them. Whatever labels you want to attach to it, whatever she said, I believe that we've got to understand that Big Tent means Big Tent, and voters have to be respected. And so are there going to be disagreements about language she may have used? And I'm not sure when that language was used. The campaign that I saw was...
0: It's a Big Tent. I think Jayapal and her other Democrat friends are going to find out the hard way. There is no Big Tent with these people. I don't think the Democrat Party will split because the ones who don't go along with the communist animals will be consumed. That is how it works. The Bolsheviks are not going to share a party with you. They're not going to do the, well, we can agree to disagree thing. They're going to line you up and shoot you in the face because that's what these people believe. I want to again stress it. In fact, I'm going to play it for you. That Scott Wiener out of California, if you had a short list of people who have been at the forefront of the communist revolution over the last 10 to 15 years, I know he's in state office, but if you wanted to pick the people in the Democrat Party who've been leaders in the communist revolution in the last 10 or 15 years, Scott Wiener's ugly, stupid face would be on that short list. Scott Wiener has been one of them. He's been a leader. He shows up at a tranny event. This is how it went for Scott Wiener.
4: Scott, I think your legislation on trans issues and your legislation specifically protecting queers on the sex offender registry is fantastic. Like, I really applaud you for that. and I think you deserve to be here for that. But I think your housing policy, and specifically your housing policy aligning with YIMBYs, and I think your policy on the genocide in Gaza, it's terrible. I think you belong here.
0: Listen to that Big Ten.
4: You do not belong here. You do not belong here, Scott, anymore. You've been wonderful. You've been wonderful for trans.
0: Those people don't sound like they're okay with disagreements, do they? They don't sound like they have any interest in a Big Ten whatsoever. This is David Jenkins. You know all these people who've been winning these elections? They're part of the DSA, Democrat Socialists of America. He's one of the national leaders of the DSA. Hey, David, what's your end goal? Big Ten?
5: I mean, our goal is liberation. Our goal is communism.
6: My name is David Jenkins.
0: What did he say? Hey, Chris, but turn up the volume. I didn't hear that.
5: I mean, our goal is liberation. Our goal is communism.
6: My name is David.
0: These people are not going to share power with you. You know, we love that movie, The Dark Knight. There's one from The Dark Knight Rises. I'll just keep making hammy movie references. Isn't that great radio? Where some rich businessman helps Bane take over New York City. And after helping him take over New York City, stands in front of this big, ugly, murderous monster and says, I'm in charge here. And Bane looks at him and puts a hand on his shoulder and says, do you feel in charge? I know these Democrats are out there rolling out this Big Ten. Hey, we're a Big Ten. It's a Big Ten. Hey, we can all coexist in the Big Ten. These people are not going to coexist with you. Headline, Democrat congressional candidate praised Stalin. Stalin was great at coexisting with other people, wasn't he? Oh, wait. No, he was busy shoving an ice pick in Trotsky's head. Trotsky should have been on some chalk. Maybe he would. Listen, Chris, maybe Trotsky would have been able to avoid such a fate if he had been taking a male vitality stack from chalk. Trotsky should have known chalk has been, natural herbal supplements, by the way, clinically tested, 20% increase in your T levels in 90 days. So if someone's going to shove an ice pick into your head, you'll have more T, you'll have more focus, you'll have more energy to hopefully get up and fight off the dirty commie who's ice picking your head. I don't want you to get ice picked, and I don't want you to be low energy and low mood. I want you to have fun in life and avoid an ice pick going into your head, and that's why I want you to get on a male vitality stack from chalk. 20% increase in your T levels in 90 days. C-H-O-Q. Ladies, there's a female vitality stack for you. 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
6: birthright citizenship upheld. I'm Lisa Lucera, Fox News. One of three key rulings issued by the Supreme Court today. The court rejected President Trump's executive order declaring children born to people in the U.S. illegally or temporarily are not American citizens.
9: Writing for the majority, Chief Justice Roberts walked through the historical developments leading up to the birth of the 14th Amendment. Quote, citizenship then and now was the right to have rights, to freely participate in our political community. The framers of the 14th Amendment extended that promise to every freeborn person in this land.
6: Fox's Shannon Bream outside the Supreme Court, but Justice Samuel Alito called the decision a risk to national security.
9: Outlining a scenario in which a woman from a country hostile to the U.S. comes here to give birth, then returns to a place where the child would be, quote, inculcated with hatred of this country, but free to travel on a U.S. passport with no restrictions in or out of the U.S. Quote, even if he plots to harm this country, he cannot be deprived of his status as a citizen.
6: President Trump is calling on Congress to develop legislation on birthright citizenship. In a 6-3 decision, justices ruled to loosen campaign finance rules, finding limits to how much a political party spends to coordinate with a candidate violates the First Amendment. U.S. Envoy Steve Witkoff and Jared Kushner in Qatar for meetings with mediators working to end the conflict with Iran, but there won't be any direct talks with Tehran.
10: The talks are supposed to cover Tehran's implementation of the agreement with the U.S. and its frozen assets after the two-week-old ceasefire was tested over the weekend once again by crossfire in the Persian Gulf.
6: Fox's Jackie Heinrich at the White House. Iran is sending representatives to Doha later this week. President Trump has announced Republicans will hold their first ever national convention ahead of the midterm elections. It'll be held September 9th and 10th in Dallas. 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
6: Yes. At least 14 children are dead in Pakistan after the roof of their tutoring center collapsed.
13: The tragedy happened in Lahore in the east of Pakistan. Children were being taught at a tutoring center that was undergoing construction work. Police say the roof of an unfinished second floor collapsed because of poor quality building. 8 kids are being treated in the hospital. It's feared more could still be trapped in the debris. The owner of the building is one of 2 people who've been arrested. Pakistan's president, Asif Ali Zardari, has issued a statement expressing grief over the loss of precious lives. Building collapses are common in Pakistan, where safety regulations are often ignored to reduce costs. Jonathan Savage, Fox News.
6: The NYPD says what appear to be human remains have been found in a chimney at a New York City school a few days into summer break. It's not clear how long the remains had been there or how they got there. Police were called to the school around 9 o'clock this morning. The school's closed for the summer break and construction was due to begin, including electrical wiring. Tampa is building a first-of-its-kind water treatment facility.
14: A new design of water treatment plant will be built for the city of Tampa and promises to make drinking water more consistently clean. The new facility relies on technology called suspended ion exchange, referred to as SIX for short, where giant tanks stir water using resin beads, removing hefty amounts of organic matter and so-called forever chemicals. Treated water can then be further treated with more traditional methods for better outcomes. Construction of the facility will begin next year. In Miami, Eben Brown, Fox News.
6: Job openings stayed at a strong 7.6 million in May. Forecasters had expected employers to post just 7 million openings. Layoffs rose and the number of people quitting their jobs, a sign of confidence in their prospects, ticked up only slightly. I'm Lee Silasera. This is Fox News.
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0: Jesse Kelly Show, another hour of the Jesse Kelly Show on a wonderful Tuesday. Are we going to get back to politics at some point in time in the show? I don't know. Jewish producer Chris is shaking his head already, which is a little disrespectful because I might get back to it, Chris. We have 2 hours left in the show, but we're not doing any more of that right now. I don't need you feeling any more bad than you already do about the bad Supreme Court ruling from today. I made a promise to you, and I'm going to deliver on said promise. Yesterday, after Medal of Honor Monday, hour two, we began our American Revolutionary War story. This is about the Battle of Long Island. Yesterday, we touched on the Battle of Bunker Hill. I didn't do that just to add some fluff to the story. I did that because what happened at Bunker Hill with the Brits charging dug-in Americans on fortified heights is going to play a huge role in what happens today, the Battle of Long Island. And I want you to keep this in the back of your mind. What's happening in this story is the reason we are about to celebrate 250 years as an independent nation. We were supposed to lose the Revolutionary War. These colonies were taking on the finest army in the world, and we should have lost were it not for bravery, quick decisions, and the hand of Almighty God. The United States of America never exists. Back to our story. Now, I told you yesterday that the Brits end up winning the Battle of Bunker Hill, but in the year that came after, they ended up having to abandon the city of Boston. They had to abandon it for a couple different reasons. One of the main reasons is George Washington knew it was a critical city, and he knew there were heights around it, and he brought in big guns to look down on the city, and there was just no way the Brits could defend against that. They were going to have cannonballs dropping on their head day and night. You can't live like that. So what do? They loaded up on the ships and took off. Where'd they go? Well, they went where all losers go. Canada. No, I'm kidding. I didn't mean to be mean. It was a joke, but they did. They went up to Nova Scotia. They packed it up and they went up to Nova Scotia, not to retreat really, but to regroup. That's what they're doing. They're regrouping. And they're trying to figure out, okay, if we can't have Boston, where should we go? And I touched on this yesterday. I will encourage you right now, as I often do, to pull up a map. This time I want you to do it right on your phone, to look at a map of New York City. I mentioned yesterday, New York itself, colony, was a loyalist stronghold. There were loyalist areas, and there were, you know, revolutionary areas. This was a place where the Brits were welcomed as liberators. This was a safe place for them. So already, boom, that's a big check mark in the New York thing, because they're looking at New York. Another part about New York. Are you looking at that map? If not, don't worry about it. Maybe you've been there. Maybe you're listening to me right now on WOR, but it's surrounded by water. Wait a minute, what river? Is that the East River? Is it the Hudson River? Hold on a minute. Is it the actual Atlantic Ocean? Look at it. The island of Manhattan is surrounded by water. It is a port city with water everywhere. If you are commanding the finest navy on planet Earth, New York is made for you. Speaking of all that water, you looking at that map? If not, that's fine. Look at that long strip of water running north from New York. Man, it's wide. What kind of a river is this? That would be known as the Hudson River. If you are commanding the finest navy in the world and you're trying to take command of territory, right? You're trying to take over territory. How much of an advantage do you think it would be for you if you could take the Hudson River? You know, you have your ships going up and down the Hudson River. What can't the other side do? You can't go to and fro. You have no idea if you're about to be fired upon. All right, so you get it. New York is really, really appealing, specifically the island of Manhattan, but really all of it. The Brits decide they want New York. back to Washington. He has roughly, there are numbers, depending on what book you read, you're going to get all kinds of different numbers at this time, but troops in total, roughly 19,000 in total. That's the Continental Army in total. Don't think that these are all troops, though. We mentioned it yesterday. These are militias. Yes, there are some experienced leaders, experienced officers in there, no question about it, but these are frontiersmen. These are farmers. Good shots, tough as nails, but they don't have military discipline. They don't have military training. They don't understand tactics, orders, and they disagree with each other. I mentioned yesterday, one colony won't follow orders from another colony. Washington has to try to stitch this whole thing together, and man, are they untrained, with one big exception. Maryland. Maryland did things a little differently. Maryland's troops, weren't a ton of them, about 400 we're talking about here for our story, but Maryland's troops trained a lot. Maryland's troops had uniforms. Uniforms? No one else had uniforms. Maryland's troops had uniforms. Maryland's troops even had bayonets. The other colonials did not have bayonets. Maryland's troops took this quite seriously. They took their training quite seriously. They took their shooting quite seriously. In fact, they're so serious. When you read the tales of this, I would take it as being a little jealous, but when the Maryland troops showed up to camp, if you will, the other troops, the ragtaggers, were making fun of them. I believe they called them dandies was the word. Look at these guys in their fancy uniforms and their polished muskets. I want you to remember those American troops, or those Maryland troops, if you will. Put them in your back pocket. They're going to play a key role here in this story. Now, overall in the war, what are we dealing with here? Well, I mentioned already yesterday that the Brits are stretched thin. There's no question about that. I'm talking about the British Empire in general. Yes, they're the most powerful army in the world. They don't have endless anything. This is at a time where their empire is slowly on the decline. They're running out of money. They are putting out fires all over the globe. They don't have endless anything. So they are limited, but they still have a lot more troops than we do. A lot better stuff, better training, better equipment, obviously a much, much better Navy. So at this point in time, what America is trying to do is not necessarily win. Don't get me wrong, we wanted to win. We were trying not to lose. Washington and the colonists understood that time was their friend. The longer this went on, the more taxing it would be, if you'll pardon the pun when we're talking about the revolution, the more taxing it would be on the Brits. The Americans would slowly but surely, hopefully, get their act together over time. Getting their act together means better logistics, more troops, better training. Your army gets bigger and better over time if you're one of the colonials. The Brits, over time, they get worn down. The crown gets tired of it. For the Americans, if you told George Washington at this moment, I can guess, I can't talk to him, but I can only guess from what I read. If you told George Washington at this moment, hey, George, you'll have some highs and lows, but 3 years from now, you will still have an army and you'll still be able to fight. He would have signed up for that immediately. He wouldn't have even asked what the costs would be between then. Because in his mind, if I last 3 years, they're worn down. I'm in a better spot. Time is my friend, not their friend. We're trying not to lose. And George Washington also understands, though, he can't let the Brits have whatever they want or he's going to lose. He knows they want New York. He does not want them to have New York. So he has to take the troops he does have in an attempt to stop the Brits from taking New York. The Brits, to take New York, sail 32,000 men down there. I already told you how many George Washington had. It wasn't 32,000. and his men were militarily not what the Brits were. Our story continues in a moment. Before we continue that story, as we discuss patriotism in America, and we're going to discuss heroism and sacrifice today, let's remember the families who have given so much for this country. I'm talking about the widows and orphans who've given up a dad who was a soldier, firefighter, cop. What are we doing to care for them? Tunnel to Towers has been caring for these people for a long time. 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We'll be back.
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6: 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So how do you get rid of Ed? Kick him to the curb with Total Body Therapy of Georgia. 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
9: John Ossoff is part of that socialist movement. 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

0: is the Jesse Kelly Show on a wonderful, wonderful Tuesday. Remember, you can email the show, jesse@jessekellyshow.com. Back to our history story. The Brits want Manhattan. The Brits want New York City. It's their port city. It's their loyalist stronghold. They want it. George Washington knows they want it. So the Brits, they land a bunch of men close to it, 32,000 of them. George Washington parks a bunch of men right there in Manhattan. He's digging in. He's ready. But again, if you're looking at a map, it would be helpful. But if not, it's fine. This part is going to matter quite a bit, though. Long Island. Long Island. What is that? Well, I'm going to assume you're not looking at a map. So we're going to do this the way I love to describe things. And I'm sorry, but these details are going to matter. They're going to matter hugely for the story we're about to tell. I want you to picture a clock, right? You got a clock in front of you? Clock. Let's call Manhattan 10 o'clock. 10 o'clock is Manhattan. Now what we're going to do is we're going to walk through a couple things directionally so you understand how this battle is going to go. We're going to move from 10 o'clock and we're moving down towards 4 o'clock. We're moving southeast. You with me? From 10 o'clock directly southeast, that's known as the East River. That's going to matter a lot, right? Let's get across the East River, still moving southeast. This area, for the purposes of our story, is going to be known as the Brooklyn Heights, right? Let's continue moving southeast. I swear this is our last move. Southeast from the Brooklyn Heights are other hills on Long Island. What does George Washington do? He sends roughly, again, there are reinforcements that come and go. We're not going to dig, we're not going to be crazy about the details, but he knows that Long Island might be something the Brits are interested in taking. He doesn't have endless supplies of men. So he sends just 4,500 troops over to Long Island. And here's what they do. Remember when we crossed the East River and we got to the Brooklyn Heights? That area, he started digging in. He started fortifying. Of course, they're heights, so they're overlooking anything. They're high. He starts fortifying big time the Brooklyn Heights. But he goes further than that. He continues to move southeast, and he finds these other hills. There's more than one. They're elevated positions, I'll put it that way. How elevated? 150 feet. But 150 feet is a lot when you're firing down on people. You don't want to be going up 150 feet. He puts men on these hilltops southeast of the Brooklyn Heights. And the men aren't just placed there randomly. These hilltops, they have passes that go through them. It's not one long ridgeline, if you will. That's going to matter. They have various passes. There's a pass here. It's lowlands. You can just walk right through it without going uphill. Then a little ways later, there's a pass that divides up this hill. Okay? He places his troops on the hilltops overlooking these passes. And the idea is quite simple. It doesn't exactly take General Patton to figure out what's going on here. Seize and fortify the high ground. Fortify the high ground that overlooks the passes. And what you've done is, you've made it not impossible, but very, very difficult for an even sizable British force to pass underneath your guys. They're going to be fired down upon you. They're not going to want to do that. You can't just walk through the pass. So if you're a Brit and you can't walk through the pass, then that means you actually have to go up the hill and take the heights. That's a nightmare too. It's very smart. It's a military no-brainer to do exactly what George Washington did. He does, for the most part, the right thing here and digs in 4,500 men on Long Island. With a little exception, this part is going to be critical to our story. There is one pass. I'll give you the name, but the detail doesn't matter. It's known as Jamaica Pass, but there is one pass. It's kind of on the far end. And it's kind of dismissed. How many men does he put in Jamaica Pass? Jamaica Pass is really small, I should know. It's not dismissed for no reason. It's small. It's at the far end. Are we going to stress about it? Whatever. He puts 5 men in Jamaica Pass. But not the end of the world. The Brits don't even know this area. The locals know the area. Who's even going to know about Jamaica Pass? Now, the reason I said George Washington did mostly the right thing is this. George Washington, he was getting intelligence. Of course, he's going to get reports back. And his intelligence indicated to him that the Brits, they're not landing that many people on Long Island. I've got 4,500 guys there. The Brits aren't landing that many people. 7,000, 8,000. I've read different things, but whatever. My guys are dug in. They'll handle it. He was mistaken. He got bad intelligence, but he was mistaken. The Brits have parked 20,000 troops on Long Island, and their intention is to make Long Island the focal point. 20,000 highly trained British troops are now marching towards those heights against 4,500 Americans, and they are intent on wiping them out, controlling Long Island, and then launching into Manhattan. We will continue from that in a moment. Before we continue from that, I want you, as a business owner, to have an easier life. 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
2: Fox News, I'm Tom Graham. The Justice Department cracking down on so-called birth tourism. The move follows the Supreme Court blocking President Trump's order to limit birthright citizenship.
3: In a memo to federal prosecutors, Assistant Attorney General Colin McDonald says the DOJ will hold accountable those who engage in unlawful conduct, like false visa applications. A majority of Supreme Court justices blocked an executive order from President Trump that was intended to prevent automatic citizenship to children born in the U.S., the parents in the country illegally or temporarily.
2: Fox's Jared Halpern. A heat wave over the Midwest set to move across the East Coast, raising temperatures to life-threatening levels for tens of millions.
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2: New York City Mayor Zohran Mamdani, other leaders giving similar advice. 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
9: Carmella's side piece. 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

fantastic Tuesday going through American and some American Revolutionary War history. So I just laid out what's happening on Long Island. 4,500 Americans dug in the Heights. 20,000 British troops, the bulk of their force, have landed on Long Island, and they are marching towards said Heights. Now I need to pause and explain. I won't go into the names. I mean, I can tell you it's the names are Clinton and Howe, but these are British commanders, the British generals, the ones in charge. The names aren't really important unless you're a detail nerd. Here's what is important for our story, really important. They were involved in Bunker Hill. That story we told yesterday about the Brits charging in elevated fortified position and losing so many men, too many men. A battle that they won, but wounded them so severely, they went and trained for that scenario again. They didn't ever want to experience another Bunker Hill. And that's on their minds as they are marching towards these Americans dug in on the Heights. But remember when we said this is a loyalist stronghold? New York was a loyalist stronghold at this point in time in the Revolutionary War. That wasn't just urban people, as I told you yesterday. Farmers, country people, they wanted to stay under the crown. They did. It's crazy for us to think about now because we take such pride in our Revolutionary War, but that was fairly common. That was about a third of the country. The Brits come across, I'll call him a traitor. I don't think he would have called himself a traitor, but I can't help it. I'm an ugly American, so I'll call him a traitor. Remember that pass, Jamaica Pass? Only 5 Americans there, but it's tiny. No one really knows about it. It's on the far end. This traitor goes to the Brits and says, hey, there's a pass where your troops can get through, and there's hardly any Americans even defending the place. The Brits jump on this intel, and they come up with a plan that is, sadly, for our American Revolutionary brothers, a brilliant, brilliant plan. Here's the plan if you're the Brits, because I don't want to give you a bunch of directional details anymore because it'll bore you, but you should know this. In order for the Brits to get from where they are up to Jamaica Pass, they are essentially going to have to march right under the nose of the Americans who are dug in on the Heights. That's very dangerous, obviously. If you are detected, American sharpshooters will be firing down on you from the Heights. Really, really not good. The Brits come up with a plan. Here was the plan. It's nighttime. Let's start a whole bunch of campfires. These campfires, while they're burning, we will silently, no shouts, no heavy stomping like you see with the marching and things like that, none of this. We will silently, in a column, march underneath the Americans without opening a sound and march all these troops, not all their troops, remember, just a big bulk of them, all these troops up to Jamaica Pass. And they managed to pull it off. At any point in time, if the Americans had detected this, this whole thing would have come apart, but the Brits pulled off a daring and frankly brilliant maneuver. Now they get to the pass. Maybe you're wondering, what happened to the 5 Americans who were guarding it? This comes back to something. It's tough to talk about because it has resulted in the death of so, so many people. But when I was in combat, and this still goes on today, when I was in combat, you were given a word. It was usually a new word every day. It might be Houston Astros, whatever it is. Everyone is given this word at night. Why is everyone given a word? Because if I have to go do something, you know, it's combat, it's dangerous, there are enemy infiltrators. If whoever's on watch sees me, he is going to, now I should call it out before he even asks for it, he's going to demand, what is the word? And I better know it, or he's going to shoot me dead.
I can't tell you how many times this got Americans killed, specifically in like the war in the Pacific in World War II, where guys were tired, dysentery, scared. They would forget the word of the day. And you know how I just mentioned dysentery? You have to leave your fighting hole in the middle of the night and you have to go potty. You also are dealing with an enemy who loves to jump in your fighting hole while you're asleep and cut your guts out while you're still alive. So you run out, you go potty, you're tired, you're scared, you're coming back to your line, and your guys don't hear Houston Astros pop. They're going to kill you. Happened many, many times. This is basic military discipline that goes on to this day. That's the point I was trying to get across. But remember what kind of troops we're dealing with here. Untrained, militia. These are not full-time Marine Corps infantry. The troops, they hear the Brits marching up to them, and they think they're Americans to the point they fall in and start marching with them in the middle of the night. The Brits obviously just turn around and arrest the five Americans, not a single shot fired. Now the Brits are in Jamaica Pass. What does this mean for the Americans? Now remember, it's the middle of the night. The Brits, a large force of Brits, they are marching past the Americans to come in behind them. You're on a hilltop. Everything's okay. The British Army's only in one direction in front of you. The Americans wake up and they don't quite understand yet what kind of trouble they're in. Right about this time, the next day, the Brits launch what the Americans think is a frontal assault. They're attacking from the direction the Americans think they're attacking. The Americans, by the way, again, brave, holding their own, shooting well, they are holding their ground on the heights. Right about now is when George Washington, who was parked in Manhattan, I just love this freaking guy so much, he's such an amazing dude, he recognizes that his troops are outnumbered and in a bad way. He doesn't take

0: firing down on the Brits in front of them. That's what you want. You want the high ground. They're firing down on the Brits in front of them. The Brits who marched behind the Americans in the middle of the night, they occupied higher ground than the Americans were on. Now the Brits who marched in behind you are firing down on you from behind. If you are an army, and this is your situation, whether you're a regular dude, a commander on the ground, this is a recipe for losing every man. This is how your force gets completely wiped off the battlefield, not taking some losses. This situation went from a little rough, we're outnumbered, to we are going to lose the bulk of the Continental Army, and we're going to lose the Revolutionary War on Long Island. Now, remember those guys from Maryland I talked about? We'll get to them in just a moment. 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
8: Carmela Sidepiece. 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
1: Saving you money, I'm Hillary Barsky. 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The problem, though, is that not all savers have the same goals, risk tolerance, and financial situation. If you're willing to take a more hands-on approach, you may find that you're able to score higher returns and reduce your fees at the same time. Now, this doesn't mean that target date funds are a bad choice for savers in general, but if you don't look outside of a target date fund, you may end up with sluggish returns, saving you money. 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

wonderful Tuesday. You can email the show, jesse@jessekellyshow.com. So Jewish producer Chris just asked during the break, hey, was the whole army sitting there? No, it wasn't the entirety of the Continental Army, but it was the meat of it. We remember how I said we were trying not to lose? We needed time. We needed time for training, get the army together, things like that. We absolutely, the Revolutionary War, absolutely, positively cannot afford to have 4,500 men wiped out on Long Island, or there is a good chance the Revolutionary War ends on Long Island. And right now, it looks like they are about to be wiped out because they are dug in on the hills. The Brits have now surrounded them. They're on both sides. What are you going to do? Well, now we need to rewind back. Because now we need to cover again what I talked about before, because you need to have this pictured in your head. All right, the Americans are on these heights, right? They're on these hills. They have to go. Now we're heading back towards 10 o'clock. They have to go northwest. The goal now is to get some kind of a fighting retreat going where you can survive until you get to the Brooklyn Heights, where we are dug in even more. That is the goal now. We'll worry about escaping, getting across the river, all these things at another time. Right now, we are all dying, and we have to find a way to get to the Brooklyn Heights. But what are you doing? How do you do that when the Brits have completely surrounded you? There is, at this point, because of the terrain, one route available. To get from the hills to the Brooklyn Heights. And I don't know if I believe this, but this is what they say. It's a marsh. I do believe that part. They say that at this point in time, there is no record of anyone ever crossing this marsh. When I say a marsh, please don't think I'm talking about 25 feet of deep mud. I'm talking water deep enough for you to drown, muck that sucks you down into it, in order for the Americans to get from the hills to the Brooklyn Heights. We are going to have to get troops, many of whom cannot swim, across a marsh that, again, I don't know if I believe this, but they say nobody had ever traversed it. Not ideal, right? How are we supposed to accomplish this? Because here's the problem. The Brits, they can read maps too. They have excellent maps. They know where their troops are. They obviously know where the Americans are. And they understand that this marsh area, it is the one way these Americans can escape. The Brits are obviously interested in wiping us out to the last man. The Brits, when they realize this, they take thousands of troops. And at breakneck speed, how many troops, by the way? 4,000 is the number. And at breakneck speed, they start heading towards a choke point. A choke point that will allow them, if they can control this choke point, it will allow them to cut off the marsh, for lack of a better way to put it. It's a building. I'm not going to go into what building it was, but it was one building. The Brits wanted to occupy it. Then gun down all the Americans and no more Revolutionary War. Now, during all this fighting, there was a unit, surprise, surprise, they were acquitting themselves quite well on the battlefield, surrounded or not. They were not breaking. They were not shaking. It was the Maryland 400. The Maryland were fighting like warriors. And these warriors were given a command that day. These are your countrymen and these are heroes, and please pay these men the respect they deserve. The command they were given at this moment was this. The Brits are coming for this choke point. They're coming for this building. There are thousands of them. You have to give us time. It takes time to get 4,500 men across a marsh nobody has ever traversed.
we're going to drown, we're going to be shot, we're going to be captured, we're going to be bayoneted. The Hessians, the Brits had hired these Hessian mercenaries who were bayoneting Americans all the time. This ended up being quite controversial in the war. But anyway, the Marylanders are told, we need time. What can you do? Now, everybody has a way they face death, right? We all are going to face it one day. And I'll tell you, this is one of those stories. I've talked to you about this many times before with various military campaigns, American and otherwise, we've gone over. What is going through your head? What is that mentality like when you are given an assignment and the assignment is, I need you to die, or at least give yourself a high risk of dying. I need you to die so that others may live. I was never given an order like that. I would like to think I would have responded the right way, but I have no idea. Maybe I would have been a coward. Maybe I would have said no. Maybe I would have pooped my pants right there. I don't have any idea. You like to imagine that about yourselves and your friends and the people surround you, that they would be the, yep, give me some extra ammo and some grenades. You guys go on, I'll die. But there aren't very many people built like that. But this Maryland group, like I said, they were not like the others. There is a certain amount of training and a certain amount of pride they took in being elite. Compared to the other American troops we had at the time, this would be our, no question, tip of the spear. Speaking of tip of the spear, I brought this up earlier. I'll bring it up again. They were the only ones with bayonets. Americans were constantly at a disadvantage when these fights, and this often happened in the fighting back then, when these fights would become hand-to-hand. Because, yes, we had muskets, and you can use them as clubs and whatnot, but if the other guy has a 2-foot-long spear off the end of his musket, and you do not, you are at an incredible disadvantage if it comes time to get real, real friendly with each other on the battlefield. The Maryland 400 are given an order, buy us time. We cannot let them have that choke point. Stop them. Give us as much time as you can. We will finish this story in just a moment. Before we finish this story, I don't want you to live in pain. I don't want you to have chronic pain, something on you, your back or your neck or something on you that hurts all the time. I don't want you to have the daily pains. Do you have to do things now at work that hurt? Maybe it's standing up, sitting down, pounding nails. Have you given things up recreationally because it hurts? Relief Factor is giving these things back to people all the time. All you have to do is try it. Just try it. Not asking for some lifetime commitment. 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It is a supplement. You take it every day. After 3 weeks, if you feel better, call them back. If you don't, don't. You know what? You're out? $19.95. That's a 3-week quick start. $19.95. 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We'll be back.

0: name is Moses.
1: 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The problem, though, is that not all savers have the same goals, risk tolerance, and financial situation. 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Now, this doesn't mean that target date funds are a bad choice for savers in general, but if you don't look outside of a target date fund, you may end up with sluggish returns, saving you money. 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
3: It a disappointing ruling. I'm Lisa Lucera, Fox News. Vice President J.D. Vance reacting to today's Supreme Court ruling upholding birthright citizenship.
4: One of the things that might invite is people to come here quite literally on a vacation, give birth, and then all of a sudden the child and their family have the full benefits of American citizenship. It's just a preposterous ruling, and the absurdity of that outcome suggests why the Supreme Court should have went the other way.
3: On Fox's The Ingram Angle, the justices in their decision relied on a long-settled understanding of the 14th Amendment adopted after the Civil War and more recent federal laws in ruling anyone born in the country is a citizen with limited exceptions. And the court rules states can ban transgender athletes from female sports teams.
5: Writing for the majority, Justice Kavanaugh noted that each time a slot on a team or a scholarship is awarded to someone, another student will miss out on that opportunity. And aligned with more than two dozen states and key organizations like the NCAA that have concluded, quote, girls should be allowed to compete for those life-changing opportunities without fear of physical injury from biological males or being forced to compete against biological males.
3: Fox's Shannon Bream at the Supreme Court. In another key case, the High Court has issued a decision to loosen campaign finance rules.
6: The majority opinion in the National Republican Senatorial Committee versus the Federal Election Commission found limits on how much money can be spent when a political party coordinates with its own candidate do violate free speech rights. The case was filed after the Republican Party and then Ohio Senator J.D. Vance argued campaign finance rules were limiting their ability to coordinate.
3: Fox's Jessica Rosenthal. Justice Kagan wrote in her dissent, without these limits on coordination, individual contribution limits to candidates' campaigns will functionally no longer exist. 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